0: professional sports that have worked with Adam Friedman before, whether that was during his time with the Tampa Bay Rays or elsewhere, people swear by the guy. They believe he's one of the most intelligent baseball or sports executives you will find in the world. And so that's where it almost feels like we are painting them as this evil empire, when in reality, all they are, quote unquote, at fault for is finding a way to win and inventing a new mousetrap in ways that no one. That's where it almost feels like we are painting them as this evil empire, when in reality, all they are, quote unquote, at fault for is finding a way to win and inventing a new mousetrap in ways that no one else has before.
1: That's true.

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1: With something like $8 billion for their TV deal. And then you're also talking about the ability that they have, which is a credit to what you just said, where they're deferring all these contracts. And so now they're not really actually paying Ohtani the way that we know Ohtani's not getting, or that he is going to get paid until years from now. And all of that adds into a very sort of unique situation where the Dodgers can continue to spend and can continue to keep adding these resources. But with Skubal, it actually initially, it's not about spending right now. It's not like they have to do anything crazy spending wise. That's why you had all these other teams that were in these conversations, the Rays and the Brewers and all these other teams. What they all had in common was they all had really good farm systems, because of course, that's what the Tigers want. They want prospects. And that's a credit to the Dodgers that they've been able to build up their farm system and continue to make themselves attractive, and that for them, they are able to dish out some of that talent because they can certainly survive that. And that might not be true for some of these other teams.
2: I said it on game day yesterday here on ESPN Radio, Amber. I don't know what it is in the water in the City of Angels of Los Angeles, but between Les Snead and Andrew Friedman, they're very into the bleep them picks or bleep them prospects process. But comparatively to their counterparts on the gridiron, what's most impressive, or maybe it is similar, because when you consider Les Snead's track record when it comes to day three of the NFL draft, and the fact that the Los Angeles Rams went almost a decade without a first round pick and still were able to supplant that roster of all stars with support pieces who then evolved into support, into main characters on that Rams roster, you could say the same for this Dodgers outfit. And so it's one of those things where until the CBA negotiations with the new CBA, of course, rather I should say the current CBA, set to expire on December the 1st, until a new CBA is enacted, until there is discussion of a ceiling or a floor with regards to some sort of salary cap structure, they're going to be allowed to do this. And at the same time, you can hate it, but the answer is, how about you build a better farm system? How about you draft better? How about you develop your players better? And by doing that, maybe then you'd be able to compete with the Dodgers. And maybe that's too elementary, but ultimately what Andrew Friedman and company are doing is kind of elementary at the end of the day.
1: Well, they're spending a lot of money, though. And not all these teams make nearly as much money as the Dodgers. They have the money. Now, I understand the counter argument to that is spend the money to make the money. And a lot of these other teams don't spend the money. And that's why a lot of people believe that we do need a floor. But there's not going to be a floor probably without a ceiling, because that's a push and pull in these negotiations. And we certainly know the players do not want there to be any sort of ceiling, i.e. salary cap. So people are saying now the Dodgers have ruined baseball. And so that narrative does help Major League Baseball from a PR perspective. I don't think it's going to help them with the players. Like, they're not going to go into these negotiations and now they're like, well, now the Dodgers are big bad Dodgers because of Skubal. And the players are going to be like, you know what? You're right. We've had a change of heart because of this Skubal trade. That's not how this is going to play out. But it does matter in the court of public opinion, because now publicly everyone's saying this is why there needs to be a salary cap in this sport. So Tarek Skubal was asked about that very thing. He was asked about the narrative that the Dodgers are ruining baseball.
3: Every team could trade for me. You know, every team could make that acquisition. And you know, I don't really sympathize with people that blame the Dodgers for anything they've done. You know, they've developed a really good organization. They draft well. They acquire talent really well. They retain talent. It's a winning organization. Now the complaints seem to be because they've won the last two World Series. You know, I don't think it was like that 3 years ago. So I don't really sympathize with people that are complaining because the Dodgers, you know, do all the right things.
1: That's fine, but counter argument. Obviously, he's going to say nice things about his new team, as he should. Counter argument, were you going to go re-sign a contract with every team that could have traded for you?
2: Well, and that's the argument, of course, because ultimately, Tarek Skubal is still expected to explore free agency once the season does come to a close, whenever that is for the Dodgers, whether that's September, October, or, you know, if there is a season in 2027. But in the same vein, I think that, yes, the answer is absolutely yes, Amber, that if he had been traded to the Milwaukee Brewers, I don't know if he is looking to stay in the Midwest, especially given his California West Coast roots. At the same time, I do think that ultimately this is a situation where Major League Baseball was prepared for moves like this at the deadline. Not sure if you've seen it yet on the official Major League Baseball website, but have you heard about the subpage entitled Level the Playing Field?
1: No.
2: So our good friend here at ESPN Radio, Mark Zinno, was the one who pointed this out to me. You can go right now to MLB.com/level-the-playing-field. And there on the official

0: Major League Baseball website. This was published nearly a month ago. You will find a sales pitch from the organization itself explaining why a ceiling and a floor and a salary cap are necessary and explaining the $446 million gap between where the Dodgers payroll was in 2025 or is in 2025 and where the lowest teams on the payroll calculator in Major League Baseball are this season and last season.
1: I've seen the commercials. Major League Baseball has put out some commercials.
0: They have.
1: This is an entire PR campaign. So if you wanted to put on your tinfoil hat, Mia, Mia O'Brien here in for Ian tonight on Amber and Ian, if you wanted to put on your tinfoil hat, you would think that the most, that the place that they would want Scooble to go the most would be the team that Major League Baseball is using as the example of why we need a salary cap in the sport. Andrew Friedman, you've mentioned him multiple times. He is the Los Angeles Dodgers president of baseball operations. Obviously, a very good one. But here is his response to the Dodgers breaking baseball.
2: Passionately disagree. Again, this is about the partnership that we have with our fans who come out 50,000 large and the passion that they have for this team, the guys in that clubhouse who are doing everything they can to put us in position to win a World Series. And fortunately, through the incredible work by our scouting staff, our player development staff, our front office analytics group, all of our different departments have their fingerprints all over this. And so it's put us in position to not only be competitive here, but also to have a really strong farm system, which then puts us in position to be able to have these type conversations. And so I think it's incredible work by a lot of people that have allowed for this, and it's special, and we're not going to be flippant about this moment in time and how special this group, this era can be in the history of, you know, this incredibly storied organization, and we're going to do everything we can to keep doing what we can to win the last game of the year.
1: He's right in regards to the farm system, and it is true that there are a lot of teams around Major League Baseball who could frankly afford to do what the Dodgers are doing, and not all of them do that. Those things can be true, but also, again, I do want to remind everybody that the Dodgers, they went through this bankruptcy with their television deal, where Major League Baseball took its 34% of the TV deal based on market value for the Dodgers TV deal at the time, which they had determined off of a Fox deal. That percentage comes off of what came out of bankruptcy court. Then the Dodgers went and sold their television rights deal for $8 billion instead. And Major League Baseball could not then go recalculate its 34% share of that TV rights deal like it does with the other teams. So there is a very unique circumstance with the Los Angeles Dodgers that does make them richer than these other teams.
0: But is that against the rules, Amber?
1: It's not, none of it's against the rules.
0: There it is. So are you going to penalize someone for doing their job in theory, maybe not in the best way, but in a way that nets the best outcome possible?
1: Well, if you're trying to save a sport and make the product the best product for the overall health of the sport, then yeah, you kind of are, because that's what, if you believe the Dodgers are ruining baseball, air quotes, which that's all the talk today, then that's what ends up happening if you really do buy into that theory. So it's a really interesting thing. It's certainly interesting and juicy that Scooble went there because of all the storylines, because of the conspiracy theories, because of anywhere you want to take it. And then, oh, by the way, because he's really darn good, and so are they. And so it'll be interesting to see from a baseball perspective as well. Coming up next here on Amber and Ian with Mia O'Brien filling in for Ian tonight. We launched our new ESPN Radio lineup today, and of course, there were shenanigans. We'll talk about it right here on ESPN Radio.
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0: It's a big day at ESPN Radio. We launched our new lineup today for ESPN Radio. All sorts of excitement. You're listening to Amber and Ian right now. Mia O'Brien is here tonight filling in for Ian. So we hopped on air at 8 p.m. Eastern. That's our new start time from now on because we made some room for a new show here on ESPN Radio, Matt and Myron. They head your way every afternoon, 3 to 5 p.m. Eastern. I'm thrilled for those guys, Mia, because they have been doing Sundays for, God, like 8 years, yep. I want to say.
1: I think that's what it is. Yep.
0: Yeah. So those two are OGs. They've been here forever. Certainly have paid their dues and paid them. So now they are in the weekday lineup, which is just so awesome for them. So Freddie and Harry bumped back to 5 p.m. So they take you up until our show now at 8 p.m. And then me and Ian typically head your way from 8 to 10 p.m. Eastern. Also, a new show debuted earlier in the morning, late morning, The Golics, because both Golics are back. Mia, that's epic. The Golics, not only for all of us, so many of us have worked with Mike Golic Jr. and been friends with him for a really long time, but Mike Golic Sr. I mean, even if you, I don't know if you've personally known the Golics, but even if you don't, all of us grew up with Mike Golic Sr. on our radios.
1: Most definitely, although, and I actually haven't shared this with Jr. yet, and if he's listening, he's going to get a

0: absolute kick out of this. The day that the Golics announced they were returning to ESPN Radio, I was walking into the TV station here in Jacksonville that I freelance for, and my young producer, who is the producer of our women's basketball coaches show for the Upshot League, which is the new minor league, if you may, women's professional basketball league that is coming throughout the country, but has started here in Jacksonville as our headquarters. And so, long way of saying, I walk in. Noah is 19 years old, Amber, and okay. I'm sitting at my desk, and I'm texting, of course, Q and Emmett, since, of course, I'm with them on game night, and we're, like, you know, all going back and forth, and I'm, like, scrolling through and seeing all the amazing reactions on social to this, and Noah goes, why, who are the Golics? What do you mean?
1: No.
0: And I looked at him, and I said, Noah, how long have you known you wanted to be in sports media? And he goes, since I was six. And I go, okay, that was 13 years ago. And he goes, I didn't get into sports media until Mike and Mike had already broken up. Are you saying this is one of the Mikes?
1: Oh, no.
0: And that is the first time at 33 years old, Amber, that I have ever felt extremely, extremely old. And then I proceeded to run throughout the building and inform everyone that a 19-year-old did not know about Mike and Mike and the Golics until I prompted him. And then they all then promptly handed him textbooks explaining to him the history of sports media and sports radio in this country and that he needed to start actually reading up on it. So, actually hilarious moment where I was like, dang, like, come on, Noah, like, get with the program.
1: Oh, the
0: here
1: to become a history lesson.
0: But he did know, but he did know who, but here's the thing. When I said Mike Golic Jr., he said, oh, the guy with the food takes online who calls football games. So he did know who Jr. was. He did not know who Mike Golic Sr. was.
1: Wow.
0: And I was like, wow, man, this is wild. But he knew food takes Golic Jr., baby.
1: Radio Hall of Famer Mike Golic Sr. He had no idea that, but the food takes from Gojo.
0: He knew food takes from Gojo.
1: That he cannot forget. That's amazing. I will tell you, baby girl, because you're like, about 10 years younger than me, it only gets worse from here in terms of feeling old.
0: And the back pain that sporadically pops up. Yeah, exactly.
1: It's just starting for you. But yeah, we're very excited to have them back in the mix here at ESPN Radio as well. So when Matt and Myron debuted today, they somehow got into a conversation about fighting people at ESPN Radio, which if that's not indicative of what their entire show is like, you definitely want to check it out. They also have a podcast, of course, that you can find on the ESPN app. But here is Matt Jones and Myron Metcalf ranking ESPN radio hosts to fight.
2: I would go so far as to say pretty much everyone on ESPN radio could beat me up, except Evan Cohen. I do think I could take Evan Cohen if necessary.
3: How did he catch a stray? No.
2: No, I'm just saying, if you were to rank, like, if you were to rank people who could fight on ESPN radio.
3: Yeah. Canty.
2: Chris Canty, I think I would Canty take number one.
3: He's going, yeah.
2: Who's number two? Harry Douglas.
3: Harry.
2: Rich Eisen.
3: All the NFL guys. I mean, Harry played in the NFLs.
2: So Harry Douglas is number
3: two. Harry Douglas is number two.
2: All right, who are you taking? You taking Q? You taking Ian? Q. Or are you taking Freddie?
3: Ian's big. Ian's slimmed down, but Ian's still strong. So Ian, I think, is three probably for me.
2: Yeah.
3: Q is almost 50, I believe, but he's in really good shape. So Q's tough. I feel like Freddie has like a mean left hook. Like, I feel Freddie has like, you know.
2: I feel like Freddie knows your nerve points and can pinch them and like and, get, you know.
3: And,
2: like,
3: and probably keeps a switchblade real close, like somewhere hidden, you know.
2: Yes.
3: Like, so Freddie.
2: The reality is me and Rich Eisen are at the bottom trying to try not to come in last.
0: Okay, let's also address this. Where are the female representation? Are us and Smalls, like, do we not count for anything?
1: So I was thinking that
0: Courtney Cronin could probably take all those guys. I'm just saying.
1: There is a notable omission there from our ESPN radio family here. There was not a single female included. Now, I don't know if that is, should we be offended or should we be complimented? Because is this like obviously we can't joke about fighting women, so there's that factor. Or is it also like, oh, I'm terrified of Amber, Mia, and Michelle, you know, and Courtney and everybody here. So there's that factor. Maybe that's part of it. Oh, or is it like we forgot women can talk sports?
0: Ooh, no. See, I already threw slander at the Golics. I can't agree with that second part. Good grief. I'll lose my job. No, I think it's absolutely that. Listen, Matt Jones, He's a Southerner, Amber. He's from the great bluegrass state. He is just being a kind gentleman, and he is ensuring.
1: People describe him that way.
0: I know. Listen, he's being chivalrous. Then chivalry is back in 2026. Don't say it's dead, folks. And they're just suggesting that maybe the women don't want to scrap it up a little bit. But I think
1: they're steering clear. I think it's probably smart that they are steering clear as men of including women in this. I do like their analysis of the host. Evan Cohen just catching shrapnel from Matt Jones. Evan's a pretty big guy. There's that. So is Matt, by the way. He's a pretty big guy. So I think in a fight, it's Canty, and then it's everybody else. I mean, HD, obviously, because you're thinking NFL players. Right. I sort of agree with Myron's logic there. But Chris Canty is the largest human being you will ever be around in your entire life, Mia. So nobody's ever even trying to fight Chris Canty.
0: That's the
1: advantage he has.
0: Did you see the side-by-side picture that Gojo posted?
1: No.
0: Oh, yeah. Gojo tweeted out a picture after this of the two of them side-by-side. And look, Mike Golick Jr. is a pretty big dude, obviously played football at Notre Dame.
1: Right.
0: Pales in comparison. He's one of those offensive linemen that, in the words of Jaguars Hall of Famer Tony Boselli, you can tell by their ankle size, the diameter of the ankles, if they actually will stay big after their playing career.
1: Really?
0: And, sorry, Gojo, man. The ankle theory really proved true there, brother man. So, Chris Canty, still got tree trunks for ankles. That's why he could take anybody. He's the biggest dude we got on the air here.
1: I don't feel like people step to Chris Canty though. So that's too easy. It's got to be somebody like Freddie.
0: Freddie's the underrated.
1: Mm-hmm. He's like the smooth. I sort of agree with Myron. He's like the smooth killer. You don't necessarily see it coming. It's got to be somebody like that.
0: Yes, I think Freddie certainly. Also, let's not forget that Emmett Golden also is on the air of ESPN. I would make Evan Cohen feel a little bit better. I do think Aaron Goldhammer is hanging out with him at the bottom of the ranking. So shout out to Hammer. We love
1: that's true. I'm also going to nominate Zaslow for being maybe with that crew.
0: But
1: we love you all. Coming up next year, plenty more headed your way. We break down the MLB trade deadline. Also, you can listen to us right here on ESPN Radio, the ESPN app on Sirius XM Channel 80.
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13: Tilapia. So I got a cousin who told me it's not a real fish. And to be honest with you, I didn't hear of tilapia until the 2000s. I had him over one time, and we were doing a fish fry, and he was like, do not buy that tilapia. It's a bottom feeder, and it's not a real fish, genetically engineered. I'm like, really? I go to him for all construction and stuff like that, mm-hmm. So I am guilty to following. If you are, like, great at one area,
14: yeah,
13: I will superimpose
14: that. But you know about everything.
15: It's the best thing ever. 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
13: 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No, he makes some mean-ass fried fish, though.
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15: 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Telling you right now, my mechanic told me to stay away from tilapia. I'm staying away from tilapia now.
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17: Major League Baseball after the deadline. Busy day with a number of trades going on. The Nationals dealing Foster Griffin to the Guardians. Was an all-star for the first time this season as a 3.06 ERA in 22 starts this year. Cleveland picking up Griffin. Also adding Joe Adell for their outfield. ESPN's Eduardo Perez liking Cleveland's deadline.
18: He comes in just to add length to this rotation. Now you have Parker Messick, Gavin Williams, Cantillo, Ciccone as well, and Tanner Bibee. But then you also go out and address the outfield situation as well. And when you go out and you're able to get Joe Adell to fit in beautifully in the outfield, now you're talking.
17: Perez on ESPN's Major League Baseball trade deadline special. Elsewhere in Chicago, the Dodgers and the Cubs opening up their series at Wrigley Field. LA out to a 3-2 lead in the top of the second inning. Tommy Edman starting the scoring with a 3-run shot in the top half of the first. Seiya Suzuki, 2-run homer in the bottom half of the inning. Justin Robleski and Matthew Boyd, the pitching matchup in that one. The Red Sox have won 23 of 26, and they're adding Adley Rutschman. Boston bringing in the three-time All-Star catcher and parting with three top five prospects to get him. The Padres acquiring Tigers starter Casey Mize has a career-best 2.70 ERA this season.
19: Hi, it's Evan Cohen. Coming up Tuesday, we ask friend of show Adam Schefter what's the latest on all the contract drama around the league when he joins us at 8 a.m. Eastern. 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
20: 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Mo Vaughn has hit in the bullpen. That is his third on the night.
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1: 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Mia O'Brien is here filling in for Ian tonight. So let's bring in the 1995 AL MVP, Mo Vaughn. Mo appears courtesy of the Vaughn Sports Academy and Perfect Game, the global leader in amateur baseball. And Mo, we appreciate it as always. Everyone's very upset at the Los Angeles Dodgers. What is your take on the reaction that this Scooble trade is receiving?
21: Listen, it's fitting. You know, the owners are going to take this and say, you see, we need a salary cap. And they're going to use that. But let's just look a little bit, take a little bit deep dive into what LA really is. They have great scouting. They have great development. They scout, they develop, they go out, they get players. They got a great culture. They got a great manager. I think what LA has done, of course, on its face and on the surface, you're going to say, oh, they have the money. But what they've also done, they have a great culture in a great way. They're doing everything well. I think that's the real lesson is how to run an organization, how to run a minor leagues, how to develop your players. Because the reason why they're able to make these trades is because they're developing great people in the minor leagues that they can trade. And then also, I always say, you have a choice to defer money. Like it's frowned upon in the league, and it's frowned upon with agents. But the reason why these guys are coming in deferring money is because the culture that's set, and LA is the place to play. So I'm not upset. If I were a player, I would love this. Guys that are Dodgers love this. They're going out to win. And I always say, you can't win a World Series unless ownership and management pushes those buttons, and that's what they're doing.
0: And, of course, Mo, as we just heard Tarek Skubal say himself, any other team could have attempted to give up the farm to the Detroit Tigers for his rights. Anyone else could have entered the fray. And so with that said, certainly other teams in the NL today playing catch-up and trying, even if not catch the Dodgers, try to make corresponding moves that at the very least give them a chance to try to be that field against the Dodgers down the home stretch of the season. Who impressed you the most in the National League in terms of countering the massive splash of trading for Tarek Skubal?
21: Well, you know, Atlanta stood tall, and they stayed strong. I said Pittsburgh did a couple of things to help themselves. But I think always in trades, the Dodgers are going out there, and they're also trading to see what they got to stop. And they got to stop the Braves with that good left-handed hitting. So I just take it as, there's an opportunity to win a World Series. The Dodgers went out there and got it. And now everybody's got to play catch up and try to catch them.
1: Mo Vaughn joining us here on Amber at Ian. Me and O'Brien filling in for Ian tonight. Mo, if I'm going to play devil's advocate here for a second and push back a little bit on what you're saying with the Dodgers, because you're absolutely right. Obviously, they've created this culture. Players want to be there. Players want to re-sign there, which is going to be a key piece here for Skubal. So isn't it sort of on the players then, if a place like, you know, the Brewers, they have an incredible farm system. If Skubal's not willing, and I have no idea whether he was or was not, but that's one of those teams that maybe they missed out because Skubal said, probably not going to re-sign a deal here. So you'd be trading up, you'd be trading away all this talent for a 1 year rental. And obviously these other teams aren't going to do that. Whereas if the player is willing to re-sign with Los Angeles, then huge advantage Los Angeles. So how do any of these other teams catch up from that perspective?
21: I think they got to catch up from within. Like I said, the Dodgers are the place to be because they do a lot of things very well, and everybody knows that. And all the other GMs know that they're going to go to the Dodgers, they're going to look at their players because they develop them. Like, you know, you think back in the Yankees in the 90s with Jeter and Rivera and Pettit and Jorge and Bernie Williams. That stuff doesn't happen a lot. So you have to go out and create a culture, and that's what they've done. And now you've got this juggernaut. And I think it's just a test of invest in your farm system. Invest in development. Invest in your culture. Get guys ready. Get guys prepared. Listen, the Tampa Bay and Milwaukee, they're doing it. They're right on the cusp. But now you got to have ownership. Listen, make that leap. I think Milwaukee has great attendance. There, people are going to watch those games all the time. Mm-hmm. But someone's got to put faith and say, this is what I have. I got a good structure. I got a good farm system. I got a good manager, a good development here. I'm going to take the chance and sign this guy. Listen, everybody can jump up and say, oh, it's a small market team, blah, blah, blah. We can't do this. We can't do that. Listen, when the Dodgers weren't playing well, no one was going to the stadium. They have forced the way that they do things. They've created what they want to create, and now this is what they're doing. And I just think it's good. I think it just shows everyone out there what they have to do to be successful and what they have to do to be consistent. I think that's what the Dodgers are.
0: And by the way, Mo, they took from one of those quote unquote small market teams in the Tampa Bay Rays to acquire one, Adam Friedman, now their president of baseball operations, who has helped create that culture. But I digress. With regards to the impending CBA negotiations that of course are expected to be certainly a bit contentious come December when the current collective bargaining agreement does expire, do you envision this move for Tarek Skubal and any of the other moves that have occurred here at the 2026 MLB trade deadline impacting whether or not we have a ceiling, we have a floor, and where we ultimately land in the next collective bargaining agreement?
21: Listen, I was, you know me, I'm all players. I played 12 years in the league. I was able to make the money I made because guys struck before me. And, you know, our players union, I just don't see us, you know, coming up with a salary cap. I just don't see that happening. There's just been too many years, and it's very, very tough sledding. It's tough in there. There's a lot of bad blood, but yeah, I just don't see, I see a stoppage coming. And you two know, it's all about, you know, when the money's going to hurt each other the worst is when this is going to come back. When do these ball clubs make money on playoff time? So they're going to sit and wait and hold things out as long as they can. And they're going to use this 3-peat tried by the Dodgers to garner public opinion. But ultimately it's going to be a very, very tough fight. And I expect that, you know, our players to hold very strong to what we've always believed in.
1: They certainly probably will be doing that, Mo Vaughn here. One more for you here, Mo. I know I'm never going to get a former player to say there should be a cap. In a fantasy world where I could give you a floor without a cap, which I recognize is also not going to happen, do you think baseball needs a floor?
21: No. Nope.
1: Okay.
21: I think the owners, I think this would all, and I know they're not going to do it. Everybody knows the salaries of all the players in past history and what guys are making now. Why don't we have the owners go out and open up their books and show us exactly what's happening then? I think if you do that, then you have an opportunity for everybody to bargain in good faith. But we are sitting in Front Street with the light shining right on us about what we're doing in terms of our salaries. And the owners are able to negotiate against that because they're not being transparent with theirs. And I think when that happens, then you might have a chance to bargain in good faith. But I don't see it happening, and that's why I see a very, very long long either. It's probably going to be a lockout because when this happens and moving forward.
1: Mo's going to serve as coach for the Perfect Game Dick's All-American Classic taking place Sunday, August 16th from Citizens Bank Park in Philadelphia with a 1:30 p.m. first pitch that is live on the free PGTV app. Thanks, Mo. We appreciate it. See you next Monday.
21: All right. Have a good week. See you later.
1: Coming up next here on Amber and Ian with Mia O'Brien filling in for Ian tonight. NFL training camps are in full swing. We have not forgotten about you, NFL. We'll head there next on ESPN Radio.
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25: As veterans, we've dealt with noise. From chains clanking as they're clamped onto cargo, to orders coming down the chain of command. We can handle that kind of noise. Back home, the noise is different. Seems like everyone's talking all at once and over each other because they just want to be heard. They're taking selfies and oversharing. But we know that it's

0: not about hearing. It's about listening. Listening to what's actually happening with our fellow veterans. Understanding each other because we share the same experiences, the same vocabulary, following the same paths that others have walked. If only we can pick up the trail. 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

0: in full swing in the NFL. We have not forgotten about you, NFL, even though you've had to wait a few segments for us to mention you. You are listening to Amber and Ian. We're presented to you by Progressive Insurance. Mia O'Brien is here. She's filling in for Ian tonight. You can find her at Mia O'Brien TV. You can find me at Amber W Sports. So, Mia, let's just talk about some of the more recent stories coming out of NFL training camps. There's obviously injuries galore because that's what happens when it's training camp. Most of them ticky-tacky, though. Mike Evans, he goes down for the San Francisco 49ers. He's dealing with an injury. He did not practice because of a quad strain today. And I think this only becomes a story, really, because of San Francisco, Mia, because now we're shook. Like, Pearsall has the season-ending surgery. You have Stribling, who's been out as well. Christian Kirk. Yep. I've missed time. I mean, I can't even keep track of everybody for San Francisco, and oh, by the way, the head coach as well, if we want to throw him into the conversation. And then we're also talking about the team that was so injured last season. And so I think all of those things compound together, and where a story wouldn't typically be a big deal, Mike Evans is an older receiver. All right, his quad's a little sore, you know, he'll be back, but it becomes a story because it's them.
1: Yeah, I think that the tinfoil hat community is certainly out and about, given where the practice facility for the San Francisco 49ers resides. I don't think I need to go down that road and explain any further, Amber. But it also
0: should
1: be noted.
0: Whatever it is.
1: Maybe we try it. Maybe we try for the Niners next year. They practice away from the power plant, at least for training camp, and we just see what happens. I don't know, for science. But I do think that the reality is that this is a team that is already bringing George Kittle and Nick Bosa back from injury as well. Yes. And so they haven't had them at full strength either.
0: And then they had to bring in Debo Samuel in the wake of Pearsall's injury. So the 49ers are up against it. If I'm a 49ers fan, the thing that's giving me hope is I'd rather that Amber and Mia be having these conversations in the beginning of August than having these conversations in a few months from now. So maybe we'll get some of these ticky-tacky things out of the way, and maybe they'll actually end up having a healthy season. If, in fact, they do, they are going to be a force to be reckoned with, Mia, but I think we sort of forget about that team because of how injured they ended up being last season. There's also been some other injuries around that have scared people. Xavier Worthy went down for the Kansas City Chiefs, and when he went down at practice, there were initial reports, I thought that he was being tended to on the practice field, and I thought that it sounded bad. And then apparently he's expected back out this week. It looks like the Chiefs dodged another bullet.
1: Ditto to Cyrus Allen, the breakout wide receiver. Yes. Who was injured during special teams, carted off in St. Joe's over the weekend at training camp for the Chiefs. Who would have thought that Cyrus Allen, Amber, would be the key that needs to unlock Patrick Mahomes and this Chiefs offense? But that's the report in the early word out of St. Joe's right now. He also is okay, expected to be okay, with that shin bruise of some kind.
0: Yeah. AJ

0: He is the new New England Patriots wide receiver, fulfilling a lifelong childhood dream of wanting to be a New England Patriot. Well, he's also playing with a dislocated thumb. Apparently, he dislocated his thumb, he told NFL Network. In today's practice, he did not miss any time. No thumb in place, no problem. Mia, you can still play football. That's what A.J. Brown just did.
1: Well, he also then went on to say that, like, he was glad about the thumb, like, being hurt. Like,
0: he did?
1: I'm going to pull up the exact quote. He was with Steve Wyche in New England at camp there. But basically, like, he revealed that here it is. Yes, a finger out of place won't end my day and won't ruin my day, or something to that ilk. It wasn't with Wyche. It was actually with Garofolo and Baldy. Shout out Baldy, Brian Baldinger. So, yeah, no, A.J. Brown is walking on cloud nine, back with Mike Vrabel in New England, fulfilling that lifelong dream.
0: Yeah, nothing can harm his positive attitude, because he is with the New England Patriots. So it sounds like A.J. Brown's going to be just fine. I don't know if I would be as fine playing through anything with a dislocated thumb, but apparently it does not bother him. There's also been the contract situations hanging over training camps, notably right now, Jahmyr Gibbs. Now, he's a hold in for the Detroit Lions, Mia, so that's good news, but he ain't practicing. He's there. He's showing up. It's always better when they're holding in than straight up holding out, but it's still not good news. Obviously, he wants a deal.
1: Well, especially David Montgomery now in Houston. And so Jahmyr Gibbs is the undisputed lead back in Motown. And that's part of why he wants to be paid handsomely. But in the words of his head coach, Amber, if it comes, it comes. If it comes, if it comes. That's all that I heard from Dan Campbell last week. And I will hang up and allow you to respond to that.
0: Well, you know what? He's right. I guess if it comes, it comes. I mean, how can you argue with that sort of thought process, the genius of that? But yes, at the end of the day, if it comes, it comes. And if it comes, then Jahmyr Gibbs will be happy and he'll be playing for Detroit for a long time. If it doesn't come, then things are going to get a lot uglier between the two sides.
1: I'm just thinking about it now, Amber. Do we have any holdouts? Because we've got Bijan Robinson largely holding in Atlanta.
0: Right.
1: We, of course, have Vita Vea, Baker Mayfield down in Tampa Town. I don't know if we have any holdouts.
0: No, I don't think we have any high-profile holdouts.
1: Holdouts are out. Hold-ins are in.
0: Well, yeah, that is. That's true. In 2026, hold-ins are the in thing right now, which is an interesting tactic. I do think a hold-in is still a really good strategy, because you get... I always felt like that everybody should be a hold-in, because you get to be the team guy. Like, you're showing up. I'm dedicated. You know, I'm here. I love this franchise.
1: I address my team. I know yes. Baker Mayfield isn't technically a hold-in because he is practicing. Vita Vea is battling a back injury, which I'm old enough to know. Jalen Ramsey once had a back injury and also backed a Brinks truck up to Jaguars training camp, and we saw how that one ended about 3 months later. So good for Vita Vea, but hopefully he is okay with his back injury. Hopefully he gets his money. With that said, Baker Mayfield addressed the team prior to the start of training camp. Talk about a hold-in, Amber. If he was holding out, he wouldn't have had that chance to say to his guys, look, I'm for y'all, but I'm also trying to get my money.
0: Well, he's not even a hold-in anymore, because he's not even negotiating. According to him, he's done negotiating with the Bucks. They have missed their chance, and the price is going to go up, according to Baker Mayfield. And so it's only going to end up hurting them that they did not negotiate with him in time. So we'll see how that situation ends up panning out. Obviously, he is going to end up playing this season. Jahmyr Gibbs, on the other hand, this situation could end up getting uglier. I mean, you're talking about the best back in the league, some people would say. Yeah. I mean, one of them, certainly. Well,
1: most explosive. I'd put him in the most explosive category.
0: Yeah. Yeah, I can understand why he's trying to get paid. These guys have to get paid. You are in Jacksonville. You are very close to Jaguars training camp. Have you been out there? What's happening out there?
1: Yeah, I was out there 5 of 5 so far. Day 6 tomorrow. Today was day 1 of padded practices. Of course, Sunday was Travis Hunter Day. Only shells. However, it was Travis Hunter's most productive day on both sides of the ball. He had an interception that would have gone for a pick 6, in which he jumped two offensive players as well as one of his teammates on the defensive side of the ball. Some will tell you that the referee already had his flag raised for pass interference or some sort of penalty. It was really cool. I'm allowing it to stand. He also had two really nice grabs on the offensive side of the ball. Travis Hunter is always going to be the biggest storyline coming out of Jacksonville until he's not, which is unfortunate.
0: Bigger than Trevor Lawrence?
1: I do think so at this point in time, because I think with the Jaguars winning 13 games last year, Trevor 5th in the MVP voting, I think ultimately, even if he isn't a top 5 quarterback in the eyes of many. He's at the very least a top 12 quarterback for the most part. And so therefore, yes.
0: He's been paid and he's, so there's not really any questions there. So it's not a juicy storyline.
1: No more. It's all about Travis Hunter and this idea of can he play both corner and wide receiver and can his body hold up for a whole season?
0: I thought we were sort of over that conversation because
1: I thought we were too.
0: He's going to go DB and that's going to be the main focus and occasionally he'll be used in special packages. And so I thought the conversation was over. And then what I'm reading out of training camp is exactly what you just told us where, it was this many snaps on offense and this on defense and that like he and I'm like, all right, so we're still doing this dance? I mean, how much do we actually think he's going to be used offensively?
1: I think it depends on the week. It's going to be a week-to-week situation. Ultimately, when you have Parker Washington playing at the level that he is right now in practice, and of course the way that he played down the home stretch of the season, plus Jakobi Meyers, who of course unlocked this offense after being acquired at the trade deadline in November, plus Brian Thomas Jr., it's hilarious that we say he had a down year last year when he neared 800 receiving yards in his second season. It wasn't the 1,300-yard campaign from his rookie year, but still, I think most teams in the league would gladly sign up for a wide receiver to go over 700 yards in their second season. But anywho, given those three players, not to mention Brenton Strange extended this offseason, Nate Borkercher, their second-round pick at the tight end position, plus you have a running back by committee, there's going to be a lot of mouths to feed in Jacksonville, Amber. Right. And so that is where how they choose to sprinkle Travis Hunter in, it's going to be fascinating to see.
0: But Travis Hunter has gained weight. That's the other big story.
1: Yeah, he's bulked up.
0: Is it legit? Is it noticeable to the eye?
1: It is, but he is still running over 22 miles per hour according to the GPS system. And he says while he knows he's put on muscle, he somehow feels lighter. I don't know how that happens. Yeah.
0: Oh, well, there you go. Coming up next here on Amber and Ian with Mia filling in for Ian tonight. Did the Dodgers officially break baseball? We'll break it down right here on ESPN Radio.
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19: I'm Nick Soloka. Monday night in Major League Baseball, games getting going post-trade deadline. The Padres active this afternoon, adding to their pitching staff, acquiring Casey Mize from the Tigers and Robbie Ray from the Giants. Who's the biggest threat to the Dodgers in the NL? ESPN's Buster Olney says San Diego.
21: Padres. I mean, the one thing, the Padres adding the two starting pitchers, they have the dominant bullpen, and they are not afraid of the Dodgers. They have played them in the postseason often in recent years.
19: Olney on the Baseball Tonight deadline special. Dodgers trying to avoid a four straight loss tonight, opening a series with the Cubs. 6-3 Chicago, top four. Cubs with 3-2 run homers off of All-Star Justin Robleski, Seiya Suzuki, Kevin Alcantara, and Carson Kelly all leaving the yard. L.A. half a game behind the Brewers for the best record in baseball. Milwaukee hosting the Pirates tonight, trailing 4-1 bottom of the fifth inning. Spencer Horwitz bases clearing double in the third. The big blow for the Bucks in that one. Pirates upgrading their pen, kneeling for Mets reliever Luke Weaver today. Heads to Pittsburgh after posting a 1.84 ERA for the Mets. The Brewers bringing in a starter, acquiring Dustin May in a deal with the division rival Cardinals. May has pitched to a 4.38 ERA in 21 starts so far this season. In college football, USC and Notre Dame renewing their rivalry matchup starting in 2030. Will feature back-to-back season openers.
22: Hi, it's Evan Cohen. 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

0: This is Amber and Ian on ESPN Radio. Fireball.
1: Well, the Dodgers didn't really need to make any moves at the trade deadline, but boy, did they. You're listening to Amber and Ian. We're presented to you by Progressive Insurance. Let's bring in Doug Glanville, ESPN MLB analyst, to help us break down all three things trade deadline. And Doug, we appreciate you hopping on with us. I mean, everybody hates the Dodgers now. The backlash has certainly been swift, even though I think that none of us were really surprised what ended up happening here with Skubal. What is your take on it?
2: Yeah, I mean, I don't think there is really shock, because you recognize the Dodgers not only have the resources, have the farm system to offer the pieces, but they're also a champion that just continues to sort of recycle what allows them to keep repeating. And part of it is their culture. You know, Shohei Ohtani not only is this incredible player, but he helps recruit. You know, they all have recruiting videos to bring people in. And once you start winning, people want to be there. Especially people who are getting later in their career, pitchers that, you know, have a history of injuries. They're saying, you know what, I just want to be where I have the quickest chance to win and be in that culture. So it kind of breeds itself. And, you know, the fact is that even if things are all things being equal, let's say two teams make the same offer. One is a two-time back-to-back world champion making a bid for another, and the other team is like, you know, you're betting more on hope. The established players that can call those shots are going to choose the more secure path and the team that already has a track record.
1: Right, I certainly get that, but that's if all things are equal. I'm looking at a team like the Brewers, who people tell me has the top farm system in baseball, so couldn't conceivably they put together a package of prospects that's even better than what the Dodgers could have done?
2: Conceivably, but even better, how much better? Is it enough to sway, you know, the fact that you're dealing with a world champion? And that may not be a factor for the selling team per se, but the player that has, you know, any leverage in thought about, like, okay, where am I going to sign next year? You know, that makes it really interesting. And that's the kind of curveball. But the Brewers, you know, I don't know what their ultimate offers were. There's certainly other teams with really good farm systems that are playing really well and, you know, should certainly make the splash. But there are teams that are definitely trying to preserve their development schedule on some of these young players that they put a lot of time in and believe that they're going to be impact players right around the corner. And

0: That may not be the now answer, but that's in the short-term future. And, you know, they may not have wanted to give up on those top three guys. Maybe they wanted to give up the, you know, 7-10, and that may not have been enough to close the deal.
1: So we shouldn't be critical of the Rays or the Brewers or any of these other teams that were reportedly in on Skubal. We shouldn't be critical of them for not being able to outbid the Dodgers, essentially, and save baseball, according to people.
0: Well, in the end, it's like the Tigers are the ones that made that choice. Or the Tigers are the ones.
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0: The deal.
1: So we shouldn't be critical.

0: they did. And, you know, they can try to win that way. They're certainly still a fantastic team.
1: ESPN MLB analyst Doug Glanville joining us here on Amber and Ian. I joked there about saving baseball, but that's how people are reacting today to Scooble going to the Dodgers. Do you think baseball has a problem being so top heavy?
0: Well, it's a problem in that, you know, this team has, you know, sort of broken the mold, right? I mean, this is what always happens in any system. Someone figures it out, you know, Moneyball, whatever. They find a way, and they had a bankruptcy situation that gave them certain advantages. And that was years ago, but that is also in play. And that was a completely separate decision made beyond like the collective bargaining agreement. So there's also that, right? That's one of the big advantages the Dodgers have. And then, yes, when you finally win and break through and you have the resources, and you're also, by the way, reinvesting those resources on the field, putting a lot of those dollars back. They're not putting it on their balance sheet to show profit or whatever they want to do. They're clearly reinvesting onto the field. You know, whether it's Kyle Tucker, whether it's Ohtani, whether it's Yamamoto, guys are willing to defer money to be there. All these things lead to ways that they can at least financially be in a strong position. So where does the league come in, and where does collective bargaining come in? Well, you have to set the rules of engagement between owners and players. And I'm very confident it's going to be on the table to make sure, you know, teams, like if I'm a player and I've been this guy going into spring training, I want to feel like I have a shot to win, right? I don't care where I sign. I want to feel like I have a shot to win. And I don't see that as the Dodgers' fault per se, other than what any team would do when they've kind of breaking the system and being able to find a way to be champions within that system and even pushing the system outside of itself. And when that happens, it's up to the leagues and everybody to try to figure out like what's next. But the Dodgers are doing what any team would do. I mean, absolutely. It's like, you know, Alabama football, they keep winning, they keep getting the recruits, and then they get the facility, and then they get the coaches. They're going to keep winning, and they're going to keep recruiting. And until someone steps in and tries to figure out, like, either how to beat them or, you know, find a way to, you know, work the system differently, then you're going to still deal with them.
1: Yeah, I think the player perspective, I'm sure, Doug, would be that everybody should be spending to win the way that the Dodgers are. Doug Glanville joining us here on Amber and Ian. So let's move on from the Dodgers briefly here. The Yanks got Luis Garcia Jr. and Elliot Ramos. Should they have been more aggressive? Should they have done more?
0: I like their moves. I'd say no. I'm sure they were aggressive and got the deals that they could get. I think, you know, for example, their pitching is strong. You know, they have strong pitching. They have a bullpen. They have a lot of things going for them where they can prevent runs. The problem was the bats. You know, that was the problem. And these bats had been ice cold for the last at least 4 weeks. Certainly when Judge went down, they were okay for a bit. They needed some sort of spark plugs offensively that give you a platoon advantage. You get some lefties in there, because when Bellinger went down, it was not only a disaster on the offensive side, but he's a guy that is an incredible base runner. He's a defender that can hold down left field at Yankee Stadium, which basically takes a center fielder effectively. And he was that guy. Now they have a couple of guys that can, you know, give them boosts in other ways, like the big bat. You know, Ramos plays the outfield. He played, you know, broke the streak of all the left fielders in San Francisco. So there's a lot of lots to be positive about. And I thought maybe Joe Adele might be in play. He's a right-handed bat that kills left-handed pitching. But, you know, maybe they just ran out of time.
1: Outside of the Dodgers, who had the best trade deadline?
0: Well, one trade that I like is what the Cubs were doing. You know, they needed some arms. They got some arms. And if they get, you know, if they get healthy again, like a guy like Kevin Gausman they got from Toronto, if they get healthy again with the guys that are on the, you know, that are hurt, all of a sudden now they have a really complete rotation. And, you know, their lineup is strong. They can win with that lineup. They have the best defense in baseball by far. And they just needed some pitchers in that rotation, and they went out and got it. So you watch out for the Cubs. They are a lot better than they were yesterday.
1: Who had the worst?
0: I don't know about worst. I mean, maybe it's more thinking of the teams that didn't do as much or just, you know, maybe not change their station. The American League is littered with so many teams that are in it. And, you know, whether it's Minnesota, whether it's Houston, whether it, all those teams, you know, Seattle, I think there's just questions on, you know, whether any of those teams are going to break through. I don't know if any of them broke through enough to say that they can, you know, knock out the Yankees or the Rays. That's the problem with the American League.

0: teams got incrementally better, but is it enough to be the elite team that's going to come out of the American League? And I wasn't seeing a lot of moves like that from a lot of the other teams.
1: I know the potential lockout that might be coming up was sort of a storyline hanging over this trade deadline. Do you feel like it ended up affecting how the teams conducted themselves at the trade deadline?
0: To certain cases, maybe case by case, because there's a lot of movement. You know, there's a lot of movement. The challenge is around whether players go into next season and there's uncertainty on, well, first of all, am I going to have this guy and there's no games and you only have him for a year or rental, and whereas your prospects might be in a different position. Because if you're a young prospect and you're, let's say you're not on the 40-man roster or what, you know, you might have, you know, be able to play. You know, you can go play winter ball, whatever you can do. So you could, so if there's a question on if this doesn't interrupt some of the development side of it, then it may be advantageous to have young players. But, you know, if everything just comes to a halt, you're not really sure what you have. And then will you be able to actually enjoy this signing that you made for a guy we're going to lose a year? The other aspect of it is, you know, when you're dealing with all the collective bargaining, some of the things that come out of it might impact how free agents are chosen or affected. So, for example, are you lose a free agent, are you going to get a draft pick in replace or not? And if that rule changes, that's also going to impact whether you hold on to somebody and wait until, you know, later to sort of move the guy, like Scooble, right? Scooble, mm-hmm. Why do you want to get rid of him now? Because you can get the most value in the season. You get trade pieces, you get, you know, all these things now. But if the Tigers waited till the offseason, then they would maybe get a, you know, draft pick or something like that. Well, if that system changes and all of a sudden there's no compensation, then you really don't want to hold on to him because you'll absolutely just have nothing but memories of him winning two Cy Young awards.
1: Goodness. I do not envy those who are having to deal with all of that, the players or the front offices right now up against these CBA negotiations. Doug Glanville, ESPN MLB analyst. Thanks, Doug. I know you're dealing with a travel nightmare. I appreciate you hopping on with me.
0: Okay, Amber. Thanks for having me.
1: Of course. Coming up next here on Amber and Ian with Mia O'Brien filling in for Ian tonight. Who will be the starting quarterback for the Cleveland Browns in 2026? I think Deshaun Watson wants a new deal. I'm not even kidding. Right here on ESPN Radio.
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0: 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You're listening to Amber and Ian. Mia O'Brien is filling in for Ian tonight. At Mia O'Brien TV is how you find her. At Amber W Sports is how you find me. So Mia, the quarterback room of the Cleveland Browns, I feel like every season is somehow maybe the most interesting quarterback room in the National Football League, which really doesn't make sense because we're talking about the Cleveland Browns. And we really should not be that interested in the quarterbacks there because, A, they're probably not going to be any good. And, B, they're probably going to be looking for a new one next season. And yet, somehow, this battle between Deshaun Watson and Shedeur Sanders, and somewhere on the fringes, Dylan Gabriel, has captured the nation.
1: Well, in large part, it's because of the ESPN Cleveland quarterback tracker. And if it's not because of that wonderful social media post we get each and every day letting us know which quarterback threw X amount of touchdowns and X amount of interceptions, it is the reality that Deshaun Watson has already thrown 6 interceptions in team period. And while ultimately you could look at that and say he is being aggressive, he's pushing the ball down the field in the same vein that we saw in his heyday in Houston, you also can look at it, as our friends at ESPN Cleveland have really just, you know, expanded upon, if you check out any of their work, the idea of that's not a great optic if you are trying to sell Deshaun Watson as your quarterback in your home market, let alone to the rest of the country. And this idea of he is finally back, he is going to win comeback player of the year, he has finally figured it out and moved past the last 5-6 years in which he either hasn't played, he hasn't been available, or when he has played, he has looked like a backup at best. And so that's where I think that ultimately a lot of this really stems from, is just the idea of Deshaun Watson miscues. We all laugh at it, but we do also empathize with the Cleveland Browns' plight of the fact that they do still owe him a whole heck of a lot of money.
0: They do. Now, that 5-year, $230 million fully guaranteed contract expires next spring. So the overarching assumption was, Mia, that they're going to get out from under it, right? Next spring. Why on earth would we have a conversation about Deshaun Watson being there after that? But actually, some NFL experts are saying maybe not so fast with some of the conversations happening around Cleveland. Deshaun Watson himself was asked about his future in Cleveland. Here is the Browns quarterback.
2: I think, you know, when I first got here, it was just, there's a lot of stuff going on, as the world knows, but I don't have no bad feeling towards Cleveland. I love Cleveland. Me and my wife, we got our house on the east side, so we're here all the time. We're here this summer. If you ask around, I'm at pretty much all the restaurants. I'm hanging out, so I haven't had a bad experience outside of, you know, just different times in the stadium. But again, I don't know why that narrative is out there that people think that I don't like Cleveland and my family. We've been enjoying it. We've been enjoying our time here, and yeah, that if the opportunity shows up, we'll see where it goes.
1: I don't think that's unique to you, Deshaun. I think that is something that every athlete who plays professionally in the city of Cleveland.
0: Wait, you think that they all love Cleveland?
1: No. I mean, respond with that. I think they're all questioned whether or not they love Cleveland.
0: They do.
1: Yes, I don't know. That's what I mean. I think regardless of if you're the quarterback of the Browns, the starting guard for the Cavs, or whatever you may be, I mean, the Guardians are playing pretty well right now. So, or at the very least, they went in all in on the trade deadline. So point being, maybe you do want to live in Cleveland if you're a Guardians player. There are questions about whether or not you want to live there 365 days of year, regardless of what your play looks like on the football field.
0: Aaron Goldhammer and Emmett Golden tell me that Cleveland is a lovely place.
1: I hear that from a lot of people. I hear from a lot of people who live there. They do love it. Not the snow.
0: Right. Well, we routinely do not necessarily hear it from athletes once they leave Cleveland. That's where some of the negative impression of Cleveland comes from. Even LeBron James had made a comment last season about how he doesn't like going back home. Might be one reason he didn't end up choosing the Cavs when everybody was courting LeBron. And so, does Deshaun Watson really love Cleveland? I have no idea. To your point, he's not going to say otherwise while he is actually the quarterback of the Cleveland Browns. But he also may. He may enjoy himself. He goes to restaurants. He's Deshaun Watson. Fine. He's also got $230 million. I'd probably enjoy myself living anywhere, Mia, in the entire world for $230 million. I feel like I could make any city in our country work anyways for $230 million.
1: Also, I think $230 million goes a lot longer in Cleveland than it does perhaps perhaps in Miami or New York City.
3: 100%.
1: The state of California, given the tax structure. I also want to note, though, Amber, that Deshaun Watson will turn 31 on September 14th. You want to know who else is 31? And the best they could do for him was a two-year proposed contract, a little north of $50 million per year. Baker Mayfield. Baker Mayfield is two seasons removed from statistically rating top five almost across the board in every stat imaginable, and has a legitimate case to say, I am the franchise quarterback of this team. At the very least, even if you don't want to offer me the $50 million plus, at least extend an offer of 3 to 4 years to prove that I am in your long-term plans. When Deshaun Watson turns 31 on September 14th, which I believe, if math is mathing in my head right now, will be one day after he starts, presumably, for the Cleveland Browns in their opener against the Jacksonville Jaguars down here in Duval, I don't know how many teams would be willing to give Deshaun Watson a contract past this upcoming season or into 2027 or 2028. No. And so that is why he's planting the seed. His best chance, even if the Browns are to draft their quarterback of the future next year, or if Shedeur Sanders emerges as that quarterback, his best bet is the Cleveland Browns keep him around for vibes. And
0: for vibes.
1: Continuity. Hey,
3: I don't know if that's the dude you want around for vibes.
1: Evidently.
3: Some of the stuff that's gone on with him.
1: Evidently, he loves Cleveland. Cleveland, the restaurants love him. His teammates, he gets along with his teammates. That's his best bet because, to your point, with everything going on around him, as he said himself, you think you're going to drop him in any of these other locker rooms as a bridge quarterback and it's going to go over well?
3: I think his career in the National Football League will be over.
1: I do too.
3: In Cleveland this season.
1: And he can't just accept that, though. He's got to at least try to plead his case. And so that's what he's doing through this press conference.
3: Right. And understandably so. And yes, to your point, like, he's about to be on the wrong side of 30, but at the same time, 31 isn't that old for a quarterback. So if I'm Deshaun, I'm of course still trying to go after this career that I once upon a time was a top five quarterback in the league at. And yet it seems like we are very far removed from that guy. And I know the people in Cleveland that are watching him day in, day out will tell you that that guy does not exist anymore, that they have never seen that guy show up or any semblance of him show up in Cleveland, Ohio since making his Browns debut. Deshaun Watson has posted a 33.1 total QBR. That is the lowest amongst qualified passers, period, since he showed up in Cleveland. It has been atrocious for him. And then, of course, we know the injuries as well there, but it has been atrocious for him when he has been healthy and when he has been on the field. And Mia, if I'm a new coach coming in and I'm taking over a team and I have a guy that at one point in his career was a top five quarterback in the league and he's 30 years old, I actually don't think it's as insane as everybody else to take a look-see because he's there anyways. Like, why the heck not? But right. At the same time, when we actually get into the season, it's a different conversation than training camp. I know everyone's freaking out right now because Deshaun Watson's getting an opportunity here with first team reps, but it's not like Patrick Mahomes is the guy that he's taking them from. Like, it's Shedeur Sanders that he's splitting them with, and it's way more important what decision ends up getting made once season hits. I still don't think Deshaun Watson's going to be the starter, even though the Browns are acting like this is a real quarterback competition, but I don't think it's crazy he's getting some chances in camp.
1: I think he's going to start the season. I do think he will be the starting quarterback when they play the Jaguars week one. I don't know if he will be the starting quarterback come October, because I don't know if he can stay healthy, but I do think he will be their starting quarterback week one because the Haslams still own this team. And while the head coach has changed, the general manager remains the same. And Andrew Berry, to your point, has been steadfast in his belief that until they build the infrastructure for their quarterback of the future, they basically just need to play with their food and elevate and develop every other position on the football field so that when they do have that guy under center, he will be ready to pop right in and be elevated by all of those around him.
3: Yeah, I understand. I get it. The counter argument to that is maybe you do have your quarterback of the future if you actually put some of those efforts into Shedeur Sanders, or heck, even Dylan Gabriel to a lesser extent, because at least those guys, you maybe have a shot in terms of where the ceiling is. Coming up next, big deal or not a big deal, right here on Amber and Ian.
4: 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I see the trailer on it, and see you got up in the suspended up in the. Oops.
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17: I'm Nick DeLuca, Monday night in Major League Baseball. All the dust settling from the trade deadline. The Dodgers trying to avoid a fourth straight loss tonight, beginning a series with the Cubs at Wrigley. 7-4 Chicago, bottom of the fifth inning. Cubs with 3 2-run homers up. All-star Justin Robleski, Seiya Suzuki, Kevin Alcantara, and Carson Kelly all going deep. Michael Busch adding a solo shot as well to stake the Cubs to the 3-run lead. Chicago active at the deadline, acquiring Clay Holmes to bolster the starting rotation this afternoon. Kevin Gausman acquired last night as well. Yankees acquiring outfielder Elliot Ramos from the Giants, who's an all-star in 2024. Has a 728 OPS so far this year. Their other deadline addition, Luis Garcia Jr. making his Yankees debut tonight in the series opener against the Cardinals. St. Louis on top, though, 6-3 in the top of the seventh inning. Alec Burleson with a 2-run homer early to set the table for St. Louis. Burleson adding another 2-run shot. Pair of homers, 4 driven in for him on the night. Austin Wells going deep for the Yankees. Elsewhere, the Pirates upgrading their pen, adding Luke Weaver in a trade with the Mets this afternoon, taking on the Brewers in the top of the seventh. Pirates lead it 4-3. Spencer Horwitz bases clearing double in the top of the third. The difference right now.
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0: on Amber and Ian. Mia O'Brien is here. She's been filling in for Ian tonight. 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ESPN Radio has a new lineup. It debuted today. It is a new look, new lineup this week. The Golics every morning at 10 a.m. Eastern are headed your way. And the Matt and Myron every afternoon at 3 p.m. Eastern, they join the party. 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We are very excited to have all of those guys be part of the team here and back for, of course, the Golics. So we're excited about that. We're also excited about Big Deal, Not a Big Deal, because we do it each and every night here on Amber and Ian. Let's hop to it.
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0: And our producer tonight, Renee. 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
3: Hola. How are you? ¿Cómo estás?
4: ¿Cómo estás? What's up?
3: What's going on? All right. I guess we shall start. Jadeveon Clowney is returning to the Houston Texans, the team that selected him number one in the 2014 NFL draft. Clowney confirmed the report by NFL Network's Ian Rappaport and Mike Garofalo that he had agreed to a contract with the Texans, telling the Houston Chronicle that he has grown up and learned the game a lot more since. Last playing with the Houston Texans in 2018, Clowney went on to say, I feel like I can help the younger guys. I've learned how to lead and what it takes to get a Super Bowl. I feel like I can help this team, end quote. Amber, big deal or not a big deal, Jadeveon Clowney, back with Houston.
0: I guess it's a big deal ultimately, Mia, because also of the nostalgia of it all. I told you earlier in the show that you're in your early 30s, that you're just starting the process of sometimes people working in around sports or sports media will start making you feel a little bit old. And I said, this is going to start happening a lot more for you, girl. This is one of those moments for me where I feel like we've come full circle with Jadeveon Clowney. And I was thinking, didn't the Texans just draft him yesterday? It's like, oh no, right. That was 2014 that he went to all those Pro Bowls with them. He was a hell of a force for them. Obviously, it's a very different story at this point in his career, and he's been on a bunch of teams since then. But because of the nostalgia, I think it's pretty cool to have him back there.
4: Wonder, Amber, do you think this is the last rodeo for Jadeveon Clowney? You do?
0: I think that that's why. Yeah, I think that that's part of the attraction.
4: He's doing what LeBron didn't have the courage to do. Move back home to Ohio. I think that this is a big deal just because what was the formula for the Seattle Seahawks Super Bowl win last year? I know, have an elite defense. That's cliche. They had waves of pass rushers. When you look at D'Amico Ryans' defense over the last 2-3 years, well, ultimately, yes, you have two marquee pass rushers, arguably the best 1-2 duo in the game right now, in Danielle Hunter and Will Anderson. The interior of that defensive line has long been journeyman that D'Amico Ryans has coached up, and because of the strength that is his off-ball linebackers at the second level, not to mention arguably one of the best secondaries in the league, you were able to piecemeal the interior of your defensive line together. If you have Jadeveon Clowney, even if he is on the back nine in the interior of that defensive line, yeah, you've got someone who not only can stop the run, he can absolutely have some fun and affect the quarterback too.
0: Right. And his health and durability is definitely an issue at this point, but you're talking a one-year deal, $3.5 million. They've been struggling to replace, you know, Parsons' productivity ever since. Why not? Like, why not hand this to him? And here you are in this situation. Next.
3: Alrighty, college football. The USC Trojans and the Golics' favorite teams, the Notre Dame Fighting Irish, will renew their rivalry matchup starting in 2030 with a four-game series that will feature back-to-back season openers, the schools announced on Monday. Notre Dame's reunion with USC, however, also will coincide with the departure of defending national champion Indiana from the Fighting Irish's future schedules, sources told ESPN's Adam Rittenberg. In 2021, Notre Dame and Indiana announced a home-and-home series, with the Hoosiers opening the 2030 season at Notre Dame. That slot will now be filled by USC. Mia, big deal, not a big deal. USC and Notre Dame.
4: A lot of different angles we can take this one from, Renee, Amber. Ultimately, for me, Kurt Cignetti will still be the head coach if he wants to be in 2030 of the Indiana Hoosiers. And so, yes, this feels like Marcus Freeman and friends. I don't even know if he'll still be in South Bend ducking Kurt Cignetti. So yes, it is a big deal in that regards. Yes, it is. Because while I definitely can assure you Lincoln Riley will not be there in 2030, I don't even care how USC finishes this year. I just don't see that honeymoon lasting. I do think that Kurt Cignetti, if he chooses to coach beyond 2030, he'll be what, 67? I think at that point, 68?
0: No, he'll be 70, won't he? Won't he be close to 70?
4: I believe it's 60. Yeah, check out how old 65. He is.
0: He's 60. Hold on, let me pull it up.
4: Okay, well, you pull that up. Ultimately,
0: he's 65.
4: I would say that the SEC schedule makers would also take issue with this because they would say that, you know, this is why you got to play 9 conference games. So then you can have an easy, less, you know, other 3 games. And the ongoing discourse coming out of last week's Big Ten Media Days. I think that would perpetuate as well, but ultimately this is why Notre Dame doesn't play in a conference. They can do whatever they want. Right. So to them, this is not a big deal, but I do think in the eyes of the Big Ten, it absolutely will be.
0: Yeah, he's 65. He just turned 65 in June, so he'll be 69. I mean,
4: very nice.
0: Darn near 70 years old. Heck, you know, if he still wants to be coaching, like you said, he certainly can be. The contract runs that long. It's just going to be a matter of whether he's still, I guess, up for it at that point. So I don't know if that was part of the equation. I hadn't even thought about that angle of it, frankly. I just think it's a big deal for college football fans because you want your greatest rivalries if you're a college football fan. That's what makes college football so special, is the emotion. It is the rivalries, Mia, and you can't replace that on the NFL level. I mean, the NFL product from a football perspective is superior, right? We know it has the better athletes and all that, but at the same time, from an emotional perspective, there is nothing in this country like college football. And so rivalries are incredibly important for that component of the sport. And yes, Notre Dame can do whatever the heck it wants, and a lot of people still don't like that. But when it comes to bringing these rivalries and making sure that there's contracts in place that maintain them, I think that's important for the overall sport. So I think it's a big deal.
3: All righty. Let's move on to the NBA. Can you guys refresh in my memory? Who won the 2026 NBA Finals?
4: The New York Knicks.
3: Yeah, baby. Knicks in 5. All right. I just had to say that. But the team the Knicks beat.
0: You didn't say it. You made Mia say it. Although she sounded like she wanted to say it.
4: Go New York, go. Thank you. Renee is very jealous. My wedding was a Knicks viewing party. So
0: I know. I saw that. That was awesome.
3: And I was here in studio APing the game in which the Knicks actually clinched the NBA Finals. I'm okay with it.
0: Greatest moment here of your life.
3: Oh, it was Knicks in 5. I was so excited. So excited. But the team the Knicks beat in the NBA Finals, the San Antonio Spurs. Victor Wembanyama's postseason run with the San Antonio Spurs was great, right? But it's easy to forget that his second season in the NBA was cut short due to blood clots. Mm-hmm. Someone who has not forgotten that is Chris Bosh, who also suffers from blood clots, which forced an early end to his career. The retired Miami Heat star is now offering some advice and a warning to Wembanyama. Quote, take your medicine, Bosh told HoopsHype.com, adding that Wembanyama and his handlers have to make sure that he's staying on top of his regimen to make sure that doesn't happen again, because it only takes one more time. It happened one more time for me. It happened twice, and I couldn't play anymore, end quote, Bosh said. Amber, big deal or not a big deal? Chris Bosh is warning to Victor Wembanyama.
0: Yeah, I think it is a really big deal. I actually had forgotten, until I saw these quotes from Bosh today, I had briefly forgotten about the blood clots with Wemby, and then I was like, oh, right, because we haven't talked about that in quite some time. And yeah, that's terrifying. I can tell you, as a Miami Heat fan, and we were so close to it and living it, and it was a really, really scary time. It was the rare time that you felt like, Mia, that the team was protecting the player. The team and the sport was actually protecting the player from himself, because Chris Bosh very much wanted to continue to play. He was still a very excellent excellent basketball player at the time, and the Heat very much needed him from a basketball perspective. But it was such a dire situation with the blood clots once they came back and it happened again, that medical professionals and the team and everybody sort of had to step in and say, no, you can't do this. You cannot. It's risking your life. You have to shut down your entire career. And that had to have been so incredibly difficult for Chris Bosh. And yet he had played in the NBA for a long time. And he had won multiple NBA titles at that point, Mia. And Wemby is neither of those two things. Wemby is 22 years old and he's already dealt with it once. So to Chris Bosch's point, it would one more time and you could be talking about Wemby being in a situation where maybe you would have to talk to him about shutting down his entire career. So yes, it's a very big deal for him to get the advice for somebody who has lived it to make sure you are dotting your I's and crossing your T's and doing every darn thing those doctors tell you to do, Mia, to avoid that situation.
4: Co-sign, absolutely a big deal. We've seen Christian Barmore with the New England Patriots come back from a case of blood clots himself, obviously played in the Super Bowl last year. And so take your medicine, Wemby. I think that one, it's pretty straightforward. Can we sneak one more in, Renee? I feel like that one's pretty obvious. So we got another?
3: I do have another.
4: Okay, let's do it.
3: All right.
0: This is about the Knicks.
3: No. Well, Knicks in five, right? This one's more up my alley, but 4 more years is what the United States men's national team is going to get from Mauricio Pochettino. Mm-hmm. Despite the reported springtime flirtations with AC Milan, despite the bitterly disappointing round of 16 exit at the hands of Belgium, Pochettino has signed on to remain the men's national team head coach through the 2030 FIFA World Cup. Mia, we worked on the show, actually, in which...
4: The U.S. was defeated by Belgium. Yep.
3: Annihilated by Belgium.
4: Yes.
3: So,
4: yes.
3: Mia, big deal, not a big deal. U.S. Men's national team securing Mauricio Pochettino.
4: It's a big deal because it's continuity of the message from the top. It's continuity for a team that, while it's not as young as it was at the 2022 World Cup, it is still among the younger teams, we'll call it, on an international stage, Amber and Renee. So yes, it's a big deal because I do think that if this is the direction that the powers that be, Cindy Parlow and friends at the U.S. Soccer Federation, believe is best for the men's national team, you absolutely have to keep the voice the same.
0: Yeah, I mean, listen, I know that he became a huge star for this country during this World Cup, and we all remember the moments and him out there and the song Country Roads and all that stuff that defined this World Cup. The reality is this team really didn't get any further this World Cup when you consider the expanded World Cup than it had before. And so there's, I guess, two ways to look at this. Did you want him to come back when you feel like they should have been taking another step? But to your point, how do you expect the development if there is no continuity? And he was beloved during the run, and he really did seem to really embrace this team and this country. So it's a big deal. I'm not enough of a soccer expert to tell you if it was the right deal, but certainly it is a very big deal.
4: Amen to that.
0: And I mean, the fact that also he did get interest from these, you know, and he continues to all the time get it
4: from the smart soccer people, from the non-soccer casual people. Yes.
0: Yeah, like if the Premier League's looking at you and stuff, like, all right, let's go. I think maybe we got something.
3: Just help us improve. That's it. Round of 16 is fine. Just get over that hump.
0: You just need to get, like, just one more step and we'll all be happy. But he didn't get us to that next step. Nevertheless, maybe next time's a charm. 4 more years. Here we go. Coming up next year, though, on Amber and Ian, Mia O'Brien filling in for Ian tonight. The biggest winner of the Major League Baseball trade deadline. We'll revisit that right here on ESPN Radio.
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7: The Indians sell out Street. 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
8: Line to center field. Back is Edmonds.
7: The record came to an end April 4th, 2001. Since then, the Boston Red Sox set the new Major League Baseball record with 794 straight sellouts between 2003 and 2013. The historic sellout run for the Indians spanned over parts of seven seasons in which the team won five straight AL Central titles and made two World Series appearances. 2,123 days, 19.3 million tickets, 455. A number we all know.
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0: coming down the stretch here on Amber and Ian. Mia O'Brien's been filling in for Ian tonight. At Mia O'Brien TV is how you find her. At Amber W Sports is how you find me. The new Amber and Ian, in terms of our time slot anyways, a little bit new. I mean, we were always on at this time, but we got on air a little bit later than we used to because now we are 8 to 10 p.m. Eastern, Monday through Friday, because we made room for our new lineup here at ESPN Radio. Matt and Myron head your way from 3 to 5 p.m. Eastern, which means Freddie and Harry now are 5 to 8 p.m. Eastern. And you can always, and you can also catch the Golics now. They've rejoined our lineup from 10 a.m. to 12 p.m. And of course, unsportsmanlike and Rich Eisman remain in the same slot. So big day here for ESPN Radio. Also a big day for Major League Baseball, Ian, Mia, because the
1: three letters, deadline. It's all the same.
0: Whatever, it's all the same. It's Amber and Ian. You're in the Ian slot. You're good. For Major League Baseball, because of course the trade deadline ended a matter of hours ago, and the Dodgers made themselves the story, which is kind of funny because the Dodgers didn't need to make themselves the story, right? I mean, they didn't need to be active at all at the trade deadline. And not only were they active, but they got the best pitcher in baseball.
1: Well, they not only got the best pitcher in baseball, Amber, they also went out and they got a secondary pitcher as well, as if the Dodgers, yeah, you know, didn't have enough arms. And look, I know that there have been, I don't want to say criticisms, but the point has been made that when you look at this Dodgers lineup, you do have questions from a health standpoint. But they do pull off another trade in addition to the Skubal trade with the Tigers. They acquire left-hander Chris Bubich from the Kansas City Royals. And so another starting arm in that rotation. And when you

0: look at this rotation, that right now Shohei Ohtani, the biggest question mark, I would argue, amongst the players who are also working their way back from various health concerns and health issues. Of course, you also have Blake Snell, who has been on the 60-day IL. Tyler Glasnow, also on the 60-day IL. But for me, Shohei Ohtani is a big question mark, because while he's been in the lineup at the dish, there have been questions. He's missed starts here, there, everywhere, different reasons every single time. I would say that that's a concern, but now that you've added two more arms to bolster that pitching staff, yeah, no, it's the Dodgers against the field. There's no doubt about it, but they doubled down. Whereas there are other teams that we're going to discuss who maybe could have made a multitude of moves, and instead they only made one. I'm looking at you, New York Yankees. just one. Just one. They're good because they scored. They've had 9 hits tonight. I see Renee cheering in Bristol, so maybe they've actually scored more than 5 runs.
1: So Luis Garcia had his Yankee moment.
0: He earned his pinstripes.
1: Hit a 2-run homer to take the lead over the Cardinals.
0: I take back everything I said. We only needed one move. Brian Cashman, you were right, if only for tonight.
2: Your grandfather's probably still not happy.
0: Oh, Poppy's definitely up right now, and he's like going to be happy for 5 minutes, and then, you know, inevitably tomorrow when we've got someone, whether it's Paul Goldschmidt or his favorite, person that he loves to kick while he's already down, Jazz Chisholm, who I know obviously is also battling injuries of his own. When he does something that he doesn't like, you know, we're going to hear about that, and we're not going to hear about Luis Garcia, the acquisition from the Nationals that's helping the Yankees.
2: Well, it's like a true Yankees fan, so at least he's at least your Poppy's keeping them honest. But let's stick with the Dodgers for a second, because when you just mentioned Dodgers or the field, it got me thinking. Typically, if you pose that scenario, would you take Team X or the field? In any sport, at any time, I'm always taking the field, Mia, because the field's always the better bet. In this rare scenario, right now, in the world we're living in Major League Baseball, I feel like most people would take the Dodgers. And that, of course, is indicative of the entire conversation around Major League Baseball as we head into a CBA where the owners want a salary cap. Do you feel comfortable with that equation? Would you take the Dodgers over the field, or because of the health concerns that you just mentioned, would you still feel more comfortable taking the field?
0: I would still take the Dodgers, but with that said, that's largely just because of how many teams at the All-Star break, a grand total of 5 that were above 500 at that point in time. And so when you look at those marks or those records a little bit more in depth here, almost a month after the All-Star break, some teams have climbed a little bit out of that 500 mark. I mean, you know, at this point in time, it's not 5, but still, you look at the National League, I think a team like the Phillies, you know, 60-53, the Atlanta Braves, of course, have won 7 of their last 10. They sit at 67-45. Both those teams have certainly tried to bolster their rosters ahead of the stretch run of the season. The Chicago Cubs also traded for Gausman from the Toronto Blue Jays to bolster their pitching staff to try to compete with the Milwaukee Brewers, who arguably next to the Dodgers might have the best rotation in baseball. And so I look at the NL field specifically, because I think, yes, outside of the Yankees getting Aaron Judge back and the Tampa Bay Rays catching fire in the same ilk of the Toronto Blue Jays last year, Amber, I don't know if there's a team in the American League that I trust to make it unscathed through the postseason and then knock off the Dodgers in the World Series. I don't see that happening. And so our best chance of the field overtaking evil empire out west in LA would be one of those teams I just mentioned, in the Cubs, the Brewers, the Braves, the Phillies, one of those teams that certainly went all in at the trade deadline because they recognize the task at hand. And they're 11 games back, but the San Diego Padres, man, completely revamped their rotation as well, because for whatever the reason, I know they're 1 game out of the wild card. They believe they're still in it, and they have good reason to do so, because again, as of this weekend, just 6 teams were more than 4.5 games out of a postseason berth, and thus everybody felt like they had a fighter's chance minus those 6 teams here today at the deadline.
2: Well, that's interesting. And I guess theoretically you do have a fighter's chance. I just wonder from a perception perspective, if now we're at a place where everyone's so freaked out by this Scooble trade because the internet lost its mind and the overarching consensus seems to be that the Dodgers are ruining baseball. And so are we at a place where people really think they have a chance with that team looming out there and then continuing to add more pieces? And to your point, yeah, like there are other teams, obviously, that were still aggressive at the trade deadline. There were other good teams that improved and got better. And yet the entire conversation's been around the Dodgers.
0: Yeah, we had Jeff Passan on Game Day a few weeks ago, and he really didn't think it would be this active today. And the fact that it was, the fact that we saw at least a dozen trades on Monday's day of the deadline, Amber. That says to me that teams do think they have a chance, even if that was to be a part of the arms race, that is, to try to compete with the LA Dodgers.
2: Yeah, it's a very interesting landscape right now in Major League Baseball, and not just because of the backlash surrounding the Dodgers or even the activity at the trade deadline, but obviously because overhanging over all of that is the CBA negotiations and a potential lockout, and that certainly confuses that entire conversation and situation. Coming up next, they're going to talk about it on Game Night. Q Myers and Emmett Golden are headed your way right here on ESPN Radio.
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11: This is SportsCenter. The Red Sox were busy before the Major League Baseball trade deadline. I'm Q Myers. The Red Sox acquired three-time All-Star catcher Adley Rutschman in a trade with the Orioles, one of three moves the baseball's hottest team made ahead of the trade deadline on Monday. They also acquired outfielder Eli White from the Braves, and they acquired left-handed reliever Eric Miller and minor league outfielder Carlos Gutierrez from the Giants for infielder Marcelo Mayer, a former touted prospect. Boston was not the only division opponent that the Orioles did business with on Monday. Baltimore agreed to trade right-handed reliever Tyler Wells to the Tampa Bay Rays. Also, the Padres shored up their rotation at the trade deadline on Monday, acquiring left-hander Robbie Ray from the Giants and right-hander Casey Myers from the Detroit Tigers. More action around Major League Baseball. The Cubs acquire right-hander Clay Holmes and outfielder Tyler Taylor from the New York Mets for infielder Jefferson Rojas. The team announced that on Monday. In the WNBA, the Liberty, they defeated the Storm 95-83. Breonna Stewart had 24 points, 8 rebounds, and 6 assists for New York. While the Aces, they topped the Dream 109-87. Jackie Young had a triple-double, 28 points, 11 rebounds, and 10 assists. Currently, the Mercury and Sky are in action with the Mercury up 52-46. Over Chicago. For more scores and analysis, check out ESPN.com and the all-new ESPN app. Coming up, game night with Emmett Golden and me, Q Myers, here on ESPN Radio and the all-new ESPN app.

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4: 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It's awesome for baseball. Because now everyone is either going to love the Dodgers or hate the Dodgers.
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6: There was a lot of moves made in Major League Baseball ahead of the trade deadline. Nothing bigger than Tarek Skubal to the LA Dodgers, or the Avengers, as some are liking to call the Dodgers at this stage of the game, with all the talent that they have, the depth that they have, and now one of the best pitchers in Major League Baseball. 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He's Emmett Golden. I'm Q Myers. We will get all things Major League Baseball trade deadline. We got that recapped, including Skubal to the Dodgers. But first, we like to see what caught our attention, like this.
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6: All right, Emmett, what caught your attention? What made you look?
8: Well, the WNBA, couple games earlier tonight, have gone final. The New York Liberty beat the Seattle Storm 95-83. Breonna Stewart with 24 points, 6 assists, 8 rebounds, and 2 blocks in the victory. Sabrina Ionescu, 18 points as well, knocked down 4 of 6 from behind the arc. So that caught my eye, the Liberty. You know, not having the best year. They did win the Commissioner's Cup, but currently 7th in the WNBA standings.
6: Yeah, and they're always a dangerous out, though, right? Regardless of where they are, you know what kind of team they are, what kind of talent they have. And Stewie with that big game, 24 points, 8 boards, and 6 assists. They're always dangerous. So all they got to do, they're one of those teams, Emmett. They just got to get to the dance, because once they're there, some good things could happen for them, and they're definitely going to be there, so you got to watch out for them. But yeah, they picked up a nice little victory over the Seattle Storm, who they're still trying to figure things out. Seattle's not, you know, a great team right now. They're a young team. They have some talent, but they're still trying to figure things out. But the Liberty got the best of them on this night. Well, what caught my attention, what made me look, was also in the WNBA, and it's the way that the Aces rebounded. They lost a game on Saturday to the Sky that I feel like they had no business losing by 1 point at the end. Mm-hmm. But they rebounded to defeat the Dream 109-87. And what caught my attention about this is the biggest problem the Aces have had all year long. I said this on Friday before the game even happened on Saturday, and it came true. They don't close games well.
8: Yeah.
6: They just don't, right? They play with their food in the fourth quarter, and teams come back on them. And tonight, they didn't allow the Dream to do that. Jackie Young had a triple-double, 28 points, 11 rebounds, and 10 assists. And, you know, that to me, they finished the game. And, you know, I always want to see how teams rebound when they lose a game that they really had no business. And on Saturday to the Sky, not trying to sound disrespectful, they had no business losing that game. And I was actually texting with Sister Sledge and Mia O'Brien during that game, like, see, this is what I'm talking about. And then they take that L. But nice little bounce back for the Aces tonight on the road.
8: Yeah, I was actually watching this game, and my wife came down in the basement where I was watching it, and I was like, man, the Aces are killing Atlanta right now. She was like, oh, well, it doesn't look like it's much of a game. I said, well, it's in the second quarter.
6: Right.
8: You know, so I was like, I got to see. But to your point, they closed.
6: Yeah.
8: You know, they did. They never let Atlanta get back in it, or never let Atlanta believe they could get back in it.
6: Right.
8: And that, you know, when you're a great team and you're doing that, then you're headed in the right direction.
6: Yeah, for the Dream, a 22-point loss, that was the largest since Carl Smesko took over as the head coach ahead of the 2025 season. So the Dream are a good team.
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8: Doing that.

0: You talk about the Dodgers, nobody should be surprised. When the best players in the game become available, why wouldn't we be interested?
1: I'm excited to be a Dodger. You know, I'm excited to get down there and, you know, chase three championships in a row.
2: The Dodgers are looking to three-peat, and this is the best way of doing it.
3: They already were strong favorites to win the World Series. They will now be overwhelming favorites.
4: Yeah, that was the big news that hit Major League Baseball over the weekend. Tarek Skubal to the Dodgers. And there was a lot of moves that were made today, and we're going to hit on it in just a quick second. But Emmett, man, what about that Skubal move to the Dodgers? Kind of like we all kind of felt like it was going to happen, but to actually see it come to fruition, what were your thoughts?
5: They already were a juggernaut. You know, now they're even more. I wasn't upset about it or mad at it. And I didn't think this trade was a reflection of the problems that Major League Baseball have. Trading for a guy that's really good and giving up young prospects to get him, anybody could do that. Now, the issue is that the Dodgers are paying a guy $750 million and they were able to defer his payments for 10 years.
4: Right.
5: That's the problem. You know, not trading for a great player. Look, if you got the prospects to get him, you can go do it. You know, the Dodgers, not only do they have a bunch of money and evidently a great credit line, they also have really good prospects. Yep. So when I saw the trade, I just was like, man, it's like Dodgers and everybody else. Yeah. You know, they are clearly have the best roster, but I didn't look at that trade as an example as to why baseball is broken. It's bigger than Nino Brown, to quote New Jack City.
4: No doubt. Well, we got plenty on Skubal to the Dodgers. We'll have plenty of time to talk about that. I did want to jump into some other trades that happened and some other teams, you know, tried to make their push to get where they need to go. Mm-hmm. And you got a big smile on your face.
5: Sure,
4: like you want me just to run straight to the Guardians.
5: Did.
4: Like that's all. That's like you act like the Guardians are the only team in the league.
5: No, I'm just happy that I could talk about the Guardians and it, you know, not be forcing it. You know what I'm saying?
4: Go ahead, man. Tell the world what the Guardians did today. That was so glorious.
5: Gardo's got busy, all right? Just the other day, they traded for Craig Yoho, who is a reliever. He did really good. He actually came in yesterday, pitched a scoreless inning. Joe Adele, they needed some pop, so they got Joe Adele from the Angels, which, look, you know, he's not a Babe Ruth, and we'll get into Babe a little bit later in the show. But still, a bat with some power for Foster Griffin. You're talking about a all-star left-handed starting pitcher, and the Guardians already have great starting pitching. They need some help on the left side of the mound, and that right there is huge. Then you get Nathaniel Lowe as well from the Reds to go ahead and play some first base, because Kyle Manzardo was struggling defensively at first base. They even actually sent him down to Triple-A, so I didn't know if the Guardians, who were three games behind the White Sox, were going to sell because we saw them, I think it was 3 years ago, they were a game out of first place at the deadline, and they sold. They went after it. They got everything that they needed, and they also have the experience from last year of being out 15 games, coming back to win the division. So watch out for the Guardians, because they actually reloaded, and it looks like they're ready to go.
4: So we know why you love the moves that the Guardians made before the trade deadline, and we know all roads lead to Cleveland for one Emmett Golden, but what about Eduardo Perez, ESPN MLB analyst, who was on the 6 p.m. Sports Center? Why does he love the moves that the Cleveland Guardians made?
6: How about the Guardians? What they have been able to do. Look, they have a starting rotation that has not missed a start yet. Only five guys have been able to pitch the entire season for them. And then they go add Foster Griffin, who has had a fantastic season with the Nationals. He comes in just to add length to this rotation. Now you have Parker Messick, Gavin Williams, Cantillo, Ciccone as well, and Tanner Bibee. But then you also go out and address the outfield situation as well. And when you go out and you're able to get Joe Adele to fit in beautifully in the outfield, now you're talking. You needed a right-handed guy that can hit the ball out of the ballpark, that can hit both righties and lefties. Joe Adele fits the mold for them in right field. Now you have a solid defense, a young solid defense to go at it. So the Guardians, to me, did a nice job of being able to represent in the American League Central.
5: Yeah, there was a game, I believe it was this year, Joe Adele robbed three home runs. You know, so yeah. Not only did they get a guy who can help him at the plate, he's also good defensively. And listen, in Cleveland being

0: small market team, cash, it's always about the cash. And I know a lot of these guys are either on, you know, the expiring deals or arbitration eligible, whatever. It's not a lot of money tied up in this. But, you know, watching the Guardians really kind of all my life, when it gets to the deadline, be very hesitant. They weren't today. And if you're a fan, you know, of a team in the AL Central, it was a good day, at least if you're in Cleveland.
1: Look at that big old smile from Emmett Golden. You can hear the smile on Emmett's face. Unbelievable. I haven't seen this dude so happy since the Cavaliers won a Summer League championship.
0: That's right. Warm and fuzzy all over.
1: This dude is wall to wall with excitement about what the Cleveland Guardians did. Red Sox fans, I know they're excited. Cubs fans, I know that they're excited about the moves that their teams made as well. And, of course, the Dodgers. But what teams did not improve, did not make the moves they should have made? That's next here on Game Night on ESPN Radio on the all-new ESPN app.
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1: All right, Emmett, are you ready for this one?
0: Yeah.
1: This wild game going on between the Cardinals and the Yankees that right now is, what, in the top of the eighth? Top of the eighth with two outs. The Cardinals lead 13-7. But check this out.

0: Cardinals were up 6-0 after four innings, right?
1: Mm-hmm.
0: The Yankees go up 7-6 in the seventh, and the Cardinals only responded with 7 runs in the top of the eighth. Like, okay, dang. You want, yeah, like, okay, we'll show you. So now it's 13-7. It's going into the bottom of the eighth, but the Cardinals have 13 runs on 13 hits. And they say, you know, we're going to put a 7-piece up on you in the eighth inning after you thought that you were going to come back and take the lead on us.
2: Man, that's it's a great game if you're what they call a neutral, right? Like, if you don't have a dog in the fight and you just like to see the scoreboard lit up, that's the game to go to right there, because they are lighting it up.
0: I'll tell you what, they lit up the home run. It's like the home run derby is going on in this one. There's been a combined 10 home runs in this game. Tied for the most in the game at Yankee Stadium since 2009. So,
2: it's played at Yankee Stadium. I mean, come on.
0: I mean, look. It's still 10 home runs in the game. That's nothing to shake a stick at. If you're a pitcher, you're thinking, this is not the game I want to make an appearance in. Because most likely, the ball's leaving the park at some stage of the game, right? Look, I'm here in Las Vegas, and I've seen the ball leave the ballpark plenty of times.
2: Right.
0: The A's came here and played a couple in the minor league stadium. And that, I mean, man, they look like they were putting up football scores. Like, what's going on out here?
2: Q, I think you could hit a home run at Yankee Stadium.
0: Hey, look, man, I could hit a home run anywhere, dog. Don't limit me to Yankee Stadium. Anywhere, why are you trying to limit your boys' abilities, man? See, it be your own people, man.
2: Well, I said you could hit a home run at Yankee Stadium. That's love.
0: That's not really. That's a backhanded compliment.
2: Hey, I saw the. You got footage. You didn't send me the clips.
0: That's right.
2: Yeah, hitting bombs good swing. And celebrity all-star games and everything.
0: Softball games. Softball games. But they're hitting bombs in the regular game, and it's 10 home runs so far, tied for the most. But look. It's only the bottom of the eighth, so there's still time for this game to get flipped up on its head once again. It's game night here on ESPN Radio, the all-new ESPN app, SiriusXM Channel 80, and tune in. 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He's Emmett Golden. I'm Q Myers. And speaking of the Yankees, well, they got busy at the trade deadline. Mm-hmm. I say that very hesitant because I've seen plenty of Yankee fans say, yeah, not enough. Didn't do enough to what they wanted to see their Yankees do. They got their first baseman, second baseman, Luis Garcia Jr., and then outfielder Helio Ramos, and that's about it.
2: Yeah. I know they really needed a catcher. You know, I think that's probably what most Yankee fans are upset about. Those things are weird because I get it. I think sometimes fans are like, all you got to do is go to a team and say, give me your catcher. Like, it ain't that simple.
0: Sounds
2: you
0: good,
2: know?
0: Right?
2: Right.
0: Yeah.
2: It's not that simple. Like, oh, all you got to do is just trade for this guy. I'm sure they gave it that effort and they tried. It didn't work out, but something tells me they're going to be okay. You know, you're not like, you know, they're 2.5 games out of the AL East behind the Rays. They're at the top of the wild card, if I'm not mistaken. So, look, they'll be okay, but I do understand there was an issue you need to fix. You weren't able to necessarily fix that one.
0: Well, the Yankees catchers had 8 home runs this season entering tonight. Only 3 teams had fewer. So, you know, that's something that they're looking at, and that's one reason why they're talking about adding a catcher, and they just weren't able to get that done. Here's Brian Cashman, Yankees general manager, talking about their attempts to get that catcher.
3: You know, we grinded through the market of catching. First, you know, we do believe that we have quality catching, but obviously the offensive side, which has been a struggle for our team overall, not just at the catching position, you know, made us certainly shop in that aisle. But it was a very thin market of opportunity. We had many conversations with Baltimore as well, but were unable to, obviously, meet the price. So, so they did their business elsewhere, and we kept grinding through it. But ultimately, in the end of the day, there was no opportunity that existed, for us that we felt good enough about to be able to push through on. And there was very limited opportunities that were available in the marketplace regardless. So I think that's probably why, Baltimore is going to do well regardless if they made the decision to move Adley, because he's a high end player. And they did well.
2: I'm all for trying to add offense and all of that. The catcher position is a little bit different for me. Mm-hmm. Make sure you have a catcher that's good at calling the game, and is good defensively, and even handling pitchers. I think that's so much more important when you have offense. I know Aaron Judge is out, but like they're more than just Aaron Judge. So they have some offense. Yeah, you like to add more, but make sure you have a guy that can take care of the staff. And it seems like they have that. Right now, they just

0: wanted some more to add a little more pop to that lineup.
1: Well, and you heard Cashman talk about Adley Rutschman, and that's who the Red Sox acquired from the Orioles, and that's fine. I mean, he's a really good player, obviously, but he's always injured, or it seems like he's always injured.
0: Right.
1: Right? He's on the IL right now. And I know it's something that's not major, but it's also, I mean, there's multiple stints. What has it been, 3 times so far this year?
0: Yeah. Yes. I feel you. So
1: those kind of moves, they concern me a little bit because, again, you're trading for a guy, you want him to be available.
0: Right. It's like Anthony Davis is a good basketball player.
1: He's a really good player.
0: Really good player. Yeah. Great, borderline great player, but he doesn't play often enough, you know, so you do have to be careful with that. But at the same time, if you're going to say, hey, we need to go as all in as we can, why not? I wonder how much did the labor situation going into next year affect this deadline where teams like, hey, we ain't got to worry about paying these guys next year because nobody's going to be playing next year. Or, you know, the cap and the floor and all of that. Who knows what's going to happen? We all feel like obviously there's going to be a work stoppage, but who knows how that kind of played into what went on and what didn't go on today.
1: Well, Rutschman, definitely a tough trade for Oriole fans, right? Of course, they didn't want to see him go. Buster Olney, ESPN senior MLB writer, he actually explains why.
2: I mean, I said in years past, I mean, I know everybody thinks it's crap when I say it, but it's not. You know, I think any chance of...
1: Yeah, definitely wasn't Buster Olney.
0: No, it wasn't Buster. But that's okay. Because we know it. It's take two. All right, here we go. Take two.
3: Goes to Boston with some questions. He hasn't played since July 18th. He has some left wrist inflammation. Maybe that was part of the holdup for this deal after it was originally agreed to. But I got a text from an Orioles fan who works in this industry. He said it's one of the three saddest days for him as an Orioles fan because, let's face it, when they tank these seasons and they picked at the top of the draft, Adley Rutschman, number one overall, he was a figure of hope if you were an Orioles fan, and now he's out the door to a division rival.
0: Yeah, that's just that quick. And the division rival thing is weird. Why is that the thing to do nowadays? Like, babe, I'm going to sound old real quick. Back in our day, nobody ever traded inside their division.
1: Well, you know, the thing about it is, and we're seeing it in NFL action as well, I feel like you just have to get the best that you can, the best offer, right? Unless you're directly going to someone who's going to take you out. But if these teams are in the position to trade like they are ahead of the trade deadline, obviously they're not in a good position anyway.
0: Right.
1: But it is strange to see those kind of trades happen. Like I said, even in the NFL, it's like, wait, you just did what? You just traded with who?
0: Mm-hmm.
1: When do you do that? So that's always one of those scenarios that is sometimes a head scratcher. But Boston they made that happen, and the Orioles made their trades. And matter of fact, they traded the Tampa Bay Rays as well, right? They traded Tyler Wells to the Rays. So they had multiple moves that they made inside their division. The Phillies, they got their second baseman Luis Arraez. And then their right-hand pitcher, Caleb Killian, I believe that's correct. But, that's what they got. And I don't know if that's enough that's going to make Bryce Harper happy. He didn't seem to be happy the last week or so.
0: Nah. I don't know if there's any fixing that, you know, in the short term, if that's the case. But it was a fun day because there was action. There's nothing
1: that's
0: worse.
1: That's always good, yeah.
0: Yeah, there's nothing worse than a trade deadline where there's three moves and there's people you never heard of are moves that feel inconsequential. Now in different sports, you know, in the NFL, that kind of is the trade deadline. You actually don't see huge moves.
1: It's more active now than it used to be, though.
0: That's true. Yeah. That is true. It's still not quite like today.
1: No.
0: You know, or even like the NBA trade deadline. It's just so much more that goes into, the NFL and offenses and schemes and all that stuff. A little easier to switch in these two other sports.
1: Well, it's just, it makes it fun, especially when you know that everyone's in the race for October. They're trying to position themselves to have a good postseason run, and you need bats, you need to hit home runs, you need to score runs. But then we know that in the postseason, when it comes to baseball, it's about pitching. It's about pitching, it's about fielding, right? I mean, it's so funny how things switch so quick. So you see these teams try to position themselves better for that run for October. Normally it's an arm or some kind of defender.
0: Yeah, defense wins championships, right? And pitching is part of defense.
1: Man.
0: It's stopping the team from, getting it.

0: and stuff. So, man, listen, it goes a long way if you got some good pitching.
1: But will it even matter, or is it the Dodger Invitational that we're talking about? That's next here on Game Night on ESPN Radio on the all-new ESPN app.
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season was busy before the MLB trade deadline. I'm Q Myers, the Red Sox. They acquired three-time All-Star catcher Adley Rutschman in a trade with the Baltimore Orioles, one of three moves baseball's hottest team made ahead of the trade deadline on Monday. The Red Sox also added outfielder Eli White from the Braves and acquired left-handed reliever Eric Miller and minor league outfielder Carlos Gutierrez from the San Francisco Giants for infielder Marcelo Mayer, a former touted prospect. Boston was not the only division opponent the Orioles did business with on Monday, as Baltimore agreed to trade right-handed reliever Tyler Wells to the Tampa Bay Rays. Also, the Padres, they shored up their rotation at the trade deadline, acquiring left-hander Robbie Ray from the Giants and right-hander Casey Mize from the Tigers. The Cubs, they acquired right-hander Clay Holmes and outfielder Tyrone Taylor from the New York Mets for infielder Jefferson Rojas. The team announced that on Monday. In the WNBA, the Liberty defeated the Storm 95-80.

0: 3. Breonna Stewart had 24 points, 8 rebounds, and 6 assists for New York. While the Aces topped the Dream, 109-87. Jackie Young, she messed around and had a triple-double, 28 points, 11 rebounds, and 10 assists. And currently in the third quarter, the Mercury, they lead the Sky 67-63. 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
1: 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The 49ers are dealing with another season-ending injury. 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
0: To the Dodgers, a.k.a. the Avengers. He's Emmett Golden. I'm Q Myers. 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The Betrayal of Shohei Ohtani is presented by Gusto. And Emmett, it's so funny. You know I'm not a big movie guy, right?
7: Yes.
0: So it's so funny when Scooble gets traded to the Dodgers, and I was listening to Jeff Passan talk about it and describe, you know, the move and how people were describing it. He kept saying, oh, well, everyone's just calling the Dodgers. They say they just assembled the Avengers. So I have one movie reference because I took it from our good friend Jeff Passan.
7: Okay.
0: So that's how I got the movie reference. But I understand after looking into the Avengers, I understand what he means with all the talent that they've got. They're like a superhero team.
7: Yeah, I was going to say, so you actually have no idea who's in the Avengers then. But I guess it sounds like you do, though.
0: I did a little bit of research. I do know that. But I don't go too deep with it. I don't want to go too deep, right? Service level, brother.
7: This like 2 weeks ago with Star Wars.
0: Oh no! Don't
7: can
0: go there.
7: You name me 2 Avengers?
0: No,
7: you can't name 2 Avengers. You could do 2 Avengers, man. I believe in you, dog. You could do 2.
0: All right, Thor.
7: Thor. That's okay.
0: That is
7: that's
0: one.
7: Yeah, okay. Yeah. That's one. He one of the OG Avengers too. That's a good one. Okay, come on. Come on, you got it.
0: That's all I got.
7: You could do it.
0: That's all I got.
7: Man, come on, man.
0: That's
7: Captain
0: all I got.
7: America.
0: Oh, that's one.
7: Yeah, okay. Captain America.
0: Thanos is the bad guy, though, right?
7: Thanos is the bad guy.
0: Okay, there you go.
7: I would have given you that, though. I would have given you that. Tony Stark's, man.
0: Oh, that's right. I forgot about him. All right. Well, hey, man, my bad. Not a movie guy.
7: Okay,
0: at least I came
7: cool.
0: with a good movie reference, and I understand that the Dodgers have assembled exactly that with all the talent that they already had. Right. They're already so deep in talent. They were already favored to go and win the World Series. You know, they're going for their 3rd World Series in a row. And now they add Scooble. That's the icing on the cake. Right.
7: Yeah.
0: As funny as I'm listening to Jeff Passan describe it, he's like, man, it's hard to say that you acquire Scooble. Right. He's part of your roster for at least the next 3 months. And then whatever happens after that is what happens. But he's like a guy that talented. And really what you did is just add depth.
7: Right.
0: I mean, that's just, man, I can't tell you, Doc, I'm at training camp this morning, right, for the Raiders, or actually it was yesterday after the news got announced on Saturday, so we're there on Sunday in the Raiders media room waiting to go out to the field. I can't tell you how many people walked in and was like, I'm so mad at the Dodgers, I'm so angry at the Dodgers, like, to see that reaction, I ain't got a dog in the fight, my team is the A's. And they ain't fighting for nothing.
7: So they ain't got nothing to do with
0: nothing. No, they ain't got nothing to do with this, right? So
7: they're the Smurfs.
0: But to see them walk in and so angry at the Dodgers, I understand just the level of what they just did and how the rest of Major League Baseball views them.
7: Yeah, I think it's the rich getting richer that has a lot to do with it. I understand the reasons to be upset with the Dodgers. I don't think this trade is one of them, because you know what? I think the Brewers could have made this deal. You know, were they willing to give up whatever the asking price was? If the Tigers said this is what we want, had the Brewers given it up, they could have gotten them. So I understand the hate that the Dodgers get. I don't understand it in this situation. But when you have a team that can just pour money into it and never even blink or flinch at all, when there are
0: hell, teams, I wish my team was doing it. I'll tell you right now. I'll say it. Hey, I'll say it with my chest. I wish my team was doing it.
7: See, but there's a difference, right? There is a balance in baseball that is not there, right? That's lacking. We had Mark Zeno on Hammer and Emmett, and he kind of made the point, the teams that aren't spending money are making that decision to not spend the money.
0: Yeah, that's the thing. They got it. The A's have money. They just refuse to use it.
7: Here's the thing, though, Q, right? There's a difference between having $2 billion, being an owner having $2
0: billion,
7: and having $35 billion, right?
0: Right.
7: If you make $60,000 a year, you can buy a $59,000 car. You're going to be living in it, and you won't have any money to put gas in it, but you can. So,
0: They've got money. They just don't spend it. Now, they don't have Dodger money, but they still have plenty of money. They're making their pocketbooks. They ain't hurting. They're not living in their car. They're not missing meals. They have plenty of money. They just choose not to spend it. And then they're going to try to, and look, again, just for personal sake, I'll use the A's. You know, they're coming to Vegas. You think that the way that they operate is going to work here?
7: Oh, no.
0: Exactly. Oh, no, so all of a sudden they're going to get money? All of a sudden they're able to spend money? No. They're just holding on to it. They're being cheap. They're like my homeboy, Jason. Jason don't pay for nothing. Jason got all the money. Nothing? He don't pay for nothing. He looks at me and his pops like, y'all getting the bill, right? I mean, he's the A's, and we're apparently the Dodgers.
7: but there's a difference, though. There is a difference, right, between billionaires.
0: I know
7: we're like, they're billionaires, but there's a difference, right? There's a difference between a guy making $1 million and a guy that has $70 million. So you're right. They got it. They do have it, but I don't know anybody that's in business to not make, you know, not generate revenue. So right. I understand it. Now, do some teams and owners take advantage of that?
0: Absolutely they
7: and
0: do.
7: For lack of a better term, poor mouth?
0: Yes.
7: You're right. I'm 100. I'm with you.
0: They claim poor when they're not.
7: Right. But everybody don't have Dodger money.
0: No.
7: Or Yankee money for that.
0: Right, exactly. But again, if they want to spend it and they want to go chase all these players, I'm not mad at them. Everyone says they're ruining baseball. I get it. Or they're breaking baseball. That's fine. They're handling their business the way they handle their business. I'm not mad at that. Andrew Friedman, their president of baseball operations, actually responded to the idea that they're breaking baseball.
8: Passionately disagree. Again, this is about the partnership that we have with our fans who come out 50,000 large and the passion that they have for this team, the guys in that clubhouse who are doing everything they can to put us in position to win a World Series. And fortunately, through the incredible work by our scouting staff, our player development staff, our front office analytics group, all of our different departments have their fingerprints all over this. And so it's put us in position to not only be competitive here, but also to have a really strong farm system, which then puts us in position to be able to have these type conversations. And so I think it's incredible work by a lot of people that have allowed for this. And it's special, and we're not going to be flippant about this moment in time and how special this group, this era can be in the history of, you know, this incredibly storied organization, and we're going to do everything we can to keep doing what we can to win the last game of the year.
7: Yeah, the Dodgers shouldn't feel any type of way. Like, right. They are operating within the rules that are set. The one issue I have with what the Dodgers do, like, you should not in Major League Baseball, in any sport, be able to defer payments for 10 years.
0: Yeah, that's pretty suspect.
7: That's crazy. You know what I'm saying? To give a guy $750 million in Ohtani, defer it for 10 years, like, look, I'm not very good with financially, right, with money. So I'm not acting like I'm a financial advisor. But something tells me they invested some money, they're going to generate it and then pay them. So they're kind of circumventing, like, everybody. I don't know if everybody can do that. Maybe everybody can.
0: The Clippers tried it. They're still under investigation.
7: Ain't that the truth? Yeah. Yeah. So that's the only thing where I go, no. Like, baseball, you got to fix that.
0: Right.
7: Now, let me ask you this. Is the salary cap in the NFL a good thing or a bad thing?
0: I don't even think it's a real thing. I mean, I know it's real, but I don't even think it stops teams from doing anything that they want because they have dummy years. How many contracts have you seen that are, you know, void year, void year, void year? All of a sudden that 2 year fully guaranteed deal looks like 8 years, you know, or whatever like that. Like they have void years. They do so much magician work with the salary cap. I mean, could you consider it a good thing just to try to even the playing field? Sure. But if you have a front office that's smart and they know what they're doing, they'll sign who they need to sign, and they'll always take care of the players they want to take care of. That's how I've always viewed the salary cap. If they want to keep you, they'll find a way to keep you.
7: Now, I agree with that because you can manipulate the salary cap.
0: You can kick the payment down the road. You know, they kick the can down the road. How many years have the Saints operated like in the red? We're like, oh man, they're going to have to get rid of everybody. They're $35 million in the red. Then all of a sudden it's like, oh, two restructures. Oh, they got $50 million in free space. You know, like
7: everybody said the Deshaun Watson contract was going to destroy the Browns. They extended Myles Garrett during that time. They extended Denzel Ward during that time.
0: Denver cut Russell Wilson and it didn't hurt them.
7: Right, right.
0: And they gave him $95 million to leave.
7: Right. But imagine if you didn't even have to manipulate the salary cap.
0: Right.
7: If you could just go, I'm giving you $1 billion.
0: Right.
7: Because in theory, somebody in Major League Baseball can sign. They probably will sign a $1 billion contract in 10 years. I mean, if guys are getting $700,000, Soto and Ohtani, you got to think we ain't that far away $1 billion contract.
0: That is so stupid. It's so funny. I reference my grandmother on the show all the time, but this time I got to reference my grandfather. He told me many, many moons ago, and rest in peace to my grandfather. He told me many moons ago, learn to catch a ball and hit a fastball. Because the money's in baseball. I was like, oh, what's Grandpa know? He said, the money is in baseball. I was like, oh, man. Nah, man, you got to play football. You got to play basketball. He said, son, the money is in baseball. And all these years later, like that Grandpa knew what he was talking about. The money is definitely on the diamond.
7: Yeah, unless you're like 6'9", then the money's in the NBA. But still, in baseball
0: money cuts different, man.
7: No salary cap. And what's weird is at the beginning of your career in baseball, if you weren't drafted high and given a big signing bonus, it kind of sucks. Mm-hmm. You know, because you're underpaid.
0: It takes longer to get there.
7: Yeah. Because you're kind of underpaid. But when you get there.
0: Right.
7: Oh, they open the bank wide open for you.
0: So real quick, Emmett, are you taking the Dodgers or taking the field to the World Series?
7: No, I'm taking the Dodgers.
0: I'm taking the field, man. I'm taking the field, right? Because, you know, I mean, once you get into the postseason, we saw what Toronto did last year. They pushed the Dodgers to the limits, right? You just got to get to the postseason, man. And that's why I love October and I love baseball. He's Emmett Golden. I'm Q Myers. Speaking of baseball, what about Babe Ruth? What about Babe Ruth? Was he real or was he a fictional character? That's next on ESPN Radio on the all-new ESPN app.
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1: I can't think of a worse trade in sports history. 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
2: You think this is the worst trade than Babe Ruth for money?
1: 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I don't even know what you got for Babe Ruth. I don't even know what the Babe Ruth
0: I don't
1: trade
0: even know who
1: was.
0: Babe Ruth really is. I think he's a fictional character. I think he's like Bigfoot, where everyone talks about how Bigfoot was this great creature. He was so big and dominating, and oh my gosh, and there's been footprints seen. Has anyone ever seen dude? Nobody's ever seen him. He's a fictional character.
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0: I've been on that island by myself when it comes to Babe Ruth, Bigfoot, and others. 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He's Emmett Golden. I'm Q Myers. 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Definitely check them out. Apparently, Emmett, I'm no longer on that island by myself when it comes to Babe Ruth. And you said it before, you believe Babe Ruth was a real player. You just don't believe everything that they say he did and the way that he did it.
4: Bro, they credit Babe Ruth with the longest home run in Major League Baseball history. In 1921, they claim he hit a ball 575 feet. Listen.
0: I want to know who was tracking it back in 21.
4: First of all, let's start there. All right, we can start there. I'm sure they didn't have a tape measure that long. Did they walk it off is my first question. And then second of all, they weren't lifting weights. They were smoking cigarettes and drinking beer in the dugout. Meanwhile, you had Mark McGwire roided out of his mind, and he couldn't hit a ball that far. But you want me to believe in the dead ball era that Babe Ruth hit one almost 600 feet? Man, get out of here.
0: Man, he had that old man strike, man. He didn't have to worry about hitting the weight room and all that. He just had that natural, I've been... Yeah, I got that country strength, right? He's country strong. You're not buying that?
4: I know what happened. He hit a ball about 415 feet, and people were like, whoa, that was 575 feet. And the legend grew. Because there's no way. No one's ever hit a ball 575 feet with a metal bat.
0: Yeah, that's a good point. That is a good point. Well, as much as we might talk about, was Babe Ruth real? Was he not real? Pete Crow Armstrong, Cubs outfielder, fantastic young player, was part of the Let's Be Honest with Kristen Cavallari podcast and had his thoughts on his unpopular opinion that he has. Check it out.
5: Babe Ruth never existed is one that I love.
6: Oh, my God.
7: Really? He never existed.
5: I heard some pitcher with the Mariners, what's his name? Salcedo? You remember him?
7: Salcedo, yeah, lefty.
5: I think he did some podcast on Zoom when he was like going down the rabbit hole with somebody about how

0: Babe Ruth never existed. And I was like, dude, that's awesome. Like,
1: wow. So you're going to double down right now?
0: Well, it's like we always talk about how like the game's evolving and like people might as well have been like underhanding the ball to that guy. And he's regarded still as one of the best players ever. And you might as well dive further into it and be like, well, maybe he just never existed.
1: I love it.
2: That's so awesome. See?
3: Hey,
2: I'm not the only one who thinks that there's a chance.
3: Yeah, I don't think there's a chance, but I do think there's a legend that grows.
2: Have you ever seen Babe Ruth?
3: I've seen a picture of him.
2: Okay.
3: I've seen a picture.
2: Have you ever seen, I mean, I know
3: I wasn't alive in 1920.
2: I know, but we've seen videos of him at bat and him running, look like he's in fast forward and all that.
3: Yeah,
2: like,
3: right.
2: I've seen that, but I haven't seen no real game. I haven't, you know what I mean? I've just seen what's.
3: I don't know if they were on TV back then. Like, I feel you.
2: That's what I'm saying. Like, I don't, how do I know? Right? I mean, I
3: did Will drop 100?
2: I don't know.
3: Okay. All right.
2: I mean, I wasn't there.
3: Right. I'm just checking the consistency.
2: Who knows that? There's so many different things from back in the day that we don't really know.
3: But to his point, they weren't worried about velo and spin rate and all of that. Like, the guys weren't throwing like Mizorowski is. That wasn't happening. And nobody, and I mean nobody, was hitting the ball 500 and nothing feet back then. I don't care how country strong you were, if you build your own house with your bare hands.
2: He was throwing hay bales around. I thought you knew.
3: Man, I don't care about none of that. He was not hitting the ball 500 anything feet. They just weren't.
2: I love it. I love it. I love the fact that he leaned into it and he said, hey, you know, I don't even know if that guy really ever existed. Right. It could be a really good wise tale. Like, it could be a really good story. They could have found a guy from back in the day and said, you know what? He looks like a guy who would look like a Babe Ruth. Let's just go ahead and create this fictional character. And he's going to be the most dominant baseball player until the game evolves and some real dominant baseball players come around. I mean, it could be as simple as that. They did it with Bigfoot. Who else have they done it with?
3: The Loch Ness Monster, right?
2: There you go. See?
3: They did it with that. While I don't necessarily agree, I understand everybody has their thing that they're skeptical of. I don't believe in ninjas. Right? I don't believe that ninjas, the way that they're portrayed on TV,
2: I'm so done with you. And it's not because of what you're saying, it's because of what you're saying.
3: Right.
2: I'm just like, in my mind, right now, someone's gonna hit us on social media at eGoldie80, at ESPN Radio, at your boy Q254, and be like, see, I knew that about Emmett. Emmett don't like no ninjas.
3: I believe they existed, but not the way they're portrayed in movies. So I get it. So I can't be upset when somebody is skeptical when it comes to something.
2: So I gotta keep going. I'm sorry. What? how are ninjas portrayed?
3: All right, so listen. So you know how ninjas, they're like dressed in all black.
2: Right,
3: like that's... No, ninjas were basically CIA agents for the government back in the day. And you can't convince me that they ran and threw smoke bombs and then killed four people with a star and jumped out the... Like, if anything, you're going to draw attention to yourself dressed like that. Like, there's no way that they were the way they portray, like, the foot soldiers in Ninja
2: Turtles. Could they get them with their karate skills?
4: But the ninjas you're thinking of, Emmett, were in 12th century Japan.
3: They didn't exist is what I'm saying. That's what
4: there in 12th century Japan?
3: I'm skeptical though. I wasn't, but I'm very, very skeptical. So ninjas as in spies existed. I'm acknowledging that. But when we see them in movies where they, bro, you ever seen the grip on them shoes? There's no grip.
4: I think you're talking about two different things though.
2: What about the karate guys that could just take you out like Jackie Chan and Rush Hour?
3: Yeah, then he's super good at karate. And we will say, hey, he's a ninja because he's good at karate. But nah, man, to me, the ninjas that wear all black, cover their face, that wear slippers, basically. How you running on rooftops with slippers and not falling off? I don't believe it. I don't believe it at all.
2: What is it that you don't believe? I just want to open up this can of worms now. What is it that you don't believe in? 888-SAY-ESPN, 888-729-3776, at eGoldie80, at ESPN Radio, at your boy Q254. Emmett doesn't believe in ninjas. I don't believe in Baby Ruth, or Babe Ruth. That's candy I was talking about. What don't you believe in? We'll take it to training camp next.

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2: There's been a lot of smoke about Joe Burrow maybe not wanting to be there moving forward. The pressure's on. This is the year. 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
5: Chicago Bears big name free agent was injured today in training camp. I'm Q Myers. Bears safety Kobe Bryant will be sidelined 8 to 10 weeks after injuring his left knee during Monday's practice. Sources told ESPN's Adam Schefter he was injured during one-on-one drills in the first padded practice of training camp and expressed visible frustration before riding in the cart back to the facility. Bryant hyperextended his knee and sustained a bone bruise and a small fracture, but is not expected to need surgery to recover, the sources told Schefter. He is Chicago's marquee free agent addition, signed a 3-year, $40 million contract with the Bears. Jalen Petrie is the first Guardians cap signature athlete. Guardians cap announced that on Monday, Petrie finished last season wearing the padded helmets, which are meant to enhance protection against head injuries in Houston's final 8 games. He's 27 years old. He suffered a concussion in week 9 against the Broncos. When he returned 3 weeks later, he became the first player in Texans history to wear the Guardian cap in a regular season game. He shared at the time that the process wearing one was ultimately a family decision. And in the WNBA, the Liberty defeated the Storm 95-83. Breonna Stewart had 24 points, 8 rebounds, and 6 assists from New York. While the Aces, they topped the Dream 109-87. Jackie Young messed around and had a triple-double, 28 points, 11 rebounds, and 10 assists. And the Mercury and the Phoenix

0: And the Chicago Sky, I should say, are late in the fourth quarter with Chicago holding a 94-89 lead over Phoenix, who acquired Kelsey Plum before the trade deadline. She has 17 points in 16 minutes for Phoenix. 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
3: Got a cool telescope. Pretty cool. I don't know what kind it was. I just thought it was cool. Just gather cool things as you get older, man.
4: Hey, I'm out on telescopes, all right? I'm out on them. Every telescope I've ever had in my life, I've never been able to see anything out of it.
5: Like, well, you're looking through it through the wrong direction.
4: I've looked at it through all directions, and it never adds up. I'm like, okay, I can see the belt of Orion. Now let me look through my telescope. And I'm like, where'd it go? I hate telescopes because evidently I don't know how to work.
6: I'm going to guess Joe Burrow is probably buying a more expensive telescope than you or I.
5: Right.
4: I'm sure he is, but Tara, they never work.
2: This is Game Night with Q Myers.
5: You see me right now?
4: I'm not using a telescope.
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5: So what we've learned about Emmett Golden is he doesn't believe in ninjas. Mm-mm. And doesn't believe in telescopes. And maybe it's because you were actually looking at ninjas wearing all black through the telescope.
4: Nah, man. Nah, I just think telescopes are bad. You science utensils. That's all I think.
6: I just can't get science past utensils? That Emmett, Mr. like optimist, mm-hmm. loves everyone, just very positive person. I can't get past how exasperated he sounds at the end there where he's like, they just don't work.
4: Cause you know how
6: like
4: frustrating
6: the thing
4: it is.
6: That broke you, right? Was a telescope.
4: Yeah, Tara.
5: And you love electronics.
4: I love electronics. I love space. I am fascinated by space. I sit up late at night and listen to podcasts about Voyager 1 and 2. Right? Like y'all don't even know what that is. So I'm telling you, I'm all about it.
5: I thought that was a which we call
4: a show from Star Trek.
5: No,
4: Star Trek
5: Voyager is not an astronaut.
4: It's a satellite, basically, that they sent out into the into the world. Well, not into the world, into the universe.
5: And it
4: left our solar system a long time ago, right? I want to look in space, and I want to see a star through a telescope, and I've never been able to do it.
5: Yeah, Emmett, you're funny.
4: I'm serious. Yeah, you know how frustrating
5: I just, every once in a while, I just want to get into the head of Emmett Golden and figure out what is actually going on in there.
4: I don't know. Like, imagine if you...
5: I feel like there's a lot of space going on there.
4: That's a lot of stuff going on. Like, if you love baseball and all you ever wanted to do was see a baseball game and somebody took you to it and you couldn't see the players on the field, wouldn't that break you?
5: That doesn't make any sense whatsoever.
4: That's what happens to me with space and the whole telescope thing.
5: I think it's the space between your ears that is really the biggest problem with this whole situation. That's what I'm getting here.
4: Maybe.
5: That's what I'm getting here. It's Game Night on ESPN Radio, the all-new ESPN app, SiriusXM Channel 80, and tune in. We are presented by Progressive Insurance. He is Emmett Golden. He's got all the space between the ears. I'm just Q Myers, but... It's funny that we hear Joe Burrow talking about a telescope because I've been out at training camp. The Raiders have had 5 practices. I don't know how many practices the Browns have had, but I'm 5. Assuming it's right around that 5 number. How much do you take away? How much do you look through your telescope and look at that training camp practice? And how much do you actually take away that you feel like I really truly know this about this team heading into the regular season?
4: For me, what I look at is the young guys. You know, and I mean, not just rookies, but, you know, first, second year guys, have they improved? And I think you can tell, you know, through camp if a guy has gotten better or not, or if you're a rookie, if you belong. And I'll use the example as Denzel Boston and Casey Concepcion were two. One was a first round pick. One was an early second round pick. Right. Receivers for the Browns. When I watched them go against the second team defense, they dominate. They dominate. So what that tells me is those young men belong, mm-hmm. you know, as starting receivers.

in the NFL. Now, I can't say that I see that and go, they're going to win rookie of the year or they're going to a Pro Bowl. That I don't think you can really tell until you see them playing live games. But I think it's things like that that I take away from camp, like all year or they're going to a Pro Bowl. That I don't think you can really tell until you see them playing live games. But I

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1: You know, he's a kind of a smaller guy. One of the knocks on him coming out of college was he wasn't really that physical. And through the first couple days of practice, he looked really good covering the wide receivers, but there were no pads on. So for me, today, for me, I was like, all right, well, I want to see what he looks like when the pads come on, right? Because you see some guys that look really good. I think that's the biggest thing. You see some guys that look really good without the pads on when they just got the shorts and the T-shirts, the underwear, the helmet, Olympics, and the helmets, right? And then when they put the pads on, it gets a little bit more physical. Then you realize, all right, some guys, they separate themselves, and you say, oh, they really are players, or they kind of disappear. They do the Homer Simpson into the bushes type thing, right? All of a sudden, they disappear. Now, for Masses, today, with the pads on, he looked really good. He still looked like he was that guy. So that's something that he's got to build on, obviously. But there's other times, Emmett, that I've been at practices. I'm like, man, that defense is playing great. Only to find out that, no, you know, the defense wasn't that great. It's just the offense
2: was terrible. Yeah.
1: So it's hard to have a real true takeaway from, you know, from especially training camp when the coaches, they all know what they're working on.
2: Right.
1: So someday, you know, you're like, oh, man, the defense was getting beat over the middle of the field. Well, that also could have been by design as well. They were, you know what I mean? Like, because we don't know what the day's plan is going into training camp.
2: Right. And I could give you another example, like with the Browns quarterback competition. Deshaun Watson has thrown 6 interceptions in like the first 4 practices. But, you know, you don't see Shador getting any more opportunities. It's not like he's gaining any ground. And a lot of that has to do, so we hear, that Todd Monken specifically wants his quarterbacks to operate a certain way. We don't know what that way is. Mm. So when we're watching practice, it looks fine to us, but maybe the cadence wasn't where he wanted it. Maybe there was a signal he was supposed to give. So there are some things that, like, I'm looking at and going, Shador's been much better than Deshaun. But whenever you talk to Todd Monken, he's like, both guys are working. It's still even, you know, we're just trying to find the best guy. So that's to your point. We don't know what they're working on. We don't know the specifics, the small things. And I think that's what we miss sometimes in camp.
1: Well, the other thing about it is that a lot of positions, I say it all the time, they're already accounted for. Yeah. These coaches, they already know. You know, we always talk about, it's always fun to talk about the training camp battles, when in reality, the training camp battles might not be as many battles as you really think.
2: Facts.
1: You know what I mean? Like, they have a really good idea, in my opinion, before they even get to training camp, what their general roster is going to look like. Can there be someone that surprises and steps up? Absolutely. Like I said, Hezekiah Masses, a 5th-round pick. He probably was looked at as a guy that could compete for a starting job. Maybe they thought he was going to be the second team. Now, you know, maybe he keeps on stacking days. And they're like, you know what?
2: Right.
1: This guy's ready already. But, I mean, you knew he was going to make the squad. It's not like he was in jeopardy of not making the team. It's just, okay, when is he going to be comfortable to play? So I feel like that there's a couple positions that are going to be up for grabs, you know, with the Raiders specifically, just because I'm there. But I feel like that's pretty much general when it comes to all these teams around the league. A lot of their structure and their roster is already kind of accounted for.
2: To your point, have you ever seen a guy that was undrafted and just balled all camp long, returning kicks, making plays, and you're like, that guy definitely made the team, only for him to get cut?
1: Yeah.
2: You know, and you're like, huh? What happened? It's like, he did some good stuff during
1: training camp.
2: Right.
1: Yeah.
2: And it's like, yeah, but there's a log jam where at the position he plays, so he never had a chance. So it's stuff like that to your point, we go, oh, this is a competition, when sometimes it's not really a competition.
1: So like in Minnesota, I mean, look, Kyler Murray and J.J. McCarthy are in a competition, but how much are they really in a competition?
2: Right.
1: I think that's Kyler Murray's job to lose, as opposed to J.J. McCarthy and Kyler Murray on an even playing field.
2: Like, it's not a coin flip.
1: They brought Murray in for a reason.
2: Mm-hmm. Yeah, and you don't bring Murray in if the guy you spent the first round pick on, if you feel great about him.
1: Right. And that perfect example is what's going on in Atlanta with Tua and Michael Penix.
2: Yep.
1: Right? They brought in Tua. He's kind of, you know, he's trying to rehab his career.
2: Right.
1: Michael Penix is trying to rehab, period, right? I mean, he's coming back as well. So those two, I mean, we could look at it and view it as a competition.

0: competition, that might be the closest one that we really have.
1: Yeah.
0: And even the one in going on to Cleveland where you're at, I don't even know how much of a competition that truly is.
1: Yeah, if I'll say this, it does feel like an even competition, mm-hmm. but I was at camp on Friday. I've obviously been really locked in on it. And the way that they are operating is truly 50-50. They alternate days with the ones, mm-hmm. you know. So, today it was Deshaun Watson with the ones. Tomorrow it'll be Shador, and then it'll go Deshaun and Shador. And they haven't deviated from that, at least through the first week of camp. Maybe they will. And it looks to me like Shador is ahead, but it doesn't sound like it when I hear the coach talk, and we haven't seen any change in reps, because I think the first sign is going to be which guy gets 2 days in a row,
0: right?
1: You know, with the ones and stuff like that. That just hasn't happened yet.
0: And that might take a preseason game to happen. But, I mean, even to your point, you said it before, it makes all the sense of the world for Shador to end up being the starter. So at least you know what you have in him. And then you got to decide if you have to go back to the well and get a quarterback in the draft next year.
1: Right. That's what it makes sense to me, but sounds like Todd Monken says, I'm not responsible for either of these guys, so I'm going to play the best one. Right. You know, which I don't see a future in him doing that with Watson, but, you know, it's his first time as a head coach, and I know he does want to win. He doesn't want to, his first year as a head coach, win 3 games, because it might be your last year as a head coach.
0: No, it's very well possible. That could happen for sure. So, I mean, again, we learn something for training camp, but we don't learn, I think, as much as a lot of people would like to think that we learn when it comes to NFL training camps. What we have learned about the 49ers training camps, they're suffering injuries again. That's next here on ESPN Radio, the all-new ESPN app, SiriusXM Channel 80, and tune in.
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15: As veterans, we've dealt with noise. From chains clanking as they're clamped onto cargo, to orders coming down the chain of command. We can handle that kind of noise. 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

0: different. Seems like everyone's talking all at once and over each other because they just want to be heard. They're taking selfies and oversharing. But we know that it's not about hearing. 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Listening to what's actually happening with our fellow veterans. 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
8: No doubt the 49ers have one of the best running backs in the league in Christian McCaffrey. When healthy, the 49ers look like a very well-oiled machine. Problem is with the 49ers, they're not healthy very often. 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He's Emmett Golden. I'm Q Myers. And it seems like every single year, whether it's training camp, preseason, regular season, we're talking about the 49ers and some type of injury. Their wide receiver, Ricky Pearsall, he hasn't been right since he came into the National Football League, right? From before he ever even got into training camp, being shot in a robbery attempt, which was awful. He worked his way back. The former first round pick worked his way back. You know, he's been banged up. Now found out that his knee injury that he had from last year is going to require another surgery. So he's going to miss the year. So they bring back Deebo Samuel, who they ran out of town and sent to Washington on the first thing smoking when Washington, you know, hey, yeah, we want him. Okay, cool. Now they went and hustled and brought Deebo back, and their big free agent acquisition that they picked up this year that I thought was going to open things up for Ricky Pearsall, and obviously that's not the case, is Mike Evans. Now he's dealing with an injury, so that's just adding insult to what's going on with that 49ers team and the fact that they always seem to be banged up. Here's Nick Wagner, ESPN NFL Nation reporter on the Sports Center at 6 p.m. talking about the latest and greatest with Mike Evans.
9: The 49ers practice on Monday without the services of star wide receiver Mike Evans. The team says he is dealing with a quad strain. It is not expected to be something serious, but it is worth monitoring. Evans did some work on the side today alongside a couple of other injured Niners receivers. That includes rookie DeJon Stribling, who is battling hamstring tightness, and veteran Christian Kirk, who has a calf issue. Of course, the Niners are already without Ricky Pearsall, who will have season-ending surgery on his knee in the coming weeks. That means the Niners practiced Monday without the services of all four of their projected top wideouts for 2026. The team is off on Tuesday, and we'll get a better idea of where Evans and those others stand when they return to practice on Wednesday.
10: It's unfortunate when you have anybody missing time with an injury. When it is a veteran, a top line, all pro caliber player like Mike Evans has been in his career, I'm not necessarily that concerned about it this early in camp. I don't think Myles Garrett is practicing.
8: I'm concerned with it. You're not concerned with Mike Evans already missing time?
10: No, I'm not, because I know Mike Evans is going to show up if he's healthy, right? Like, yeah, he needs to work on timing and stuff, but they'll have practice. They got a lot more practices to go before they ever play a regular season game. During the season, you have practice. So as long as it doesn't linger, I'm just talking about right now. Right. Now, if he's dealing with this in 3 weeks, yeah, I'm going to be concerned. But in the first, you know, the end of the first week, start of the second week in camp, a guy like Mike Evans, a guy like Myles Garrett, again, Myles didn't miss three days of practice with the Rams. I believe those guys, when they like, get them healthy. Cause I think they'll be fine, as soon as that, you know, health is their most important thing.
8: Well, that's the thing. That's why I am concerned with Mike Evans, because he hasn't been healthy, right? I mean, when healthy, yeah, he's a phenomenal wide receiver that we never gave enough props to. Right? Mm-hmm. How many times did we talk about who's the top wide receivers in the league? We do our rankings, and Mike Evans is never on the list.
10: Never.
8: Never talk about him.
10: He's and all the Jalen Hurts of receivers.
8: And he was just Mr. Consistency, right? He signs a three-year, $42.5 million deal with the 49ers after spending 12 years in Tampa Bay. And, you know, he's the first player in NFL history to have at least 1,000 yards in each of his first 11 seasons, making six Pro Bowls. But, you know, the last 2 years, he's been banged up. He played in 8 games last year.
10: Yeah.
8: Only 8 games. So, to me, him at 33 and another injury already, that was the only thing that concerned me when they signed him. I thought, that's a great pickup. Mm-hmm. If healthy. And I hate to have to say that. Whenever I have to say, as long as this guy can stay healthy, he'll be okay. I remember when I was covering the Cowboys when I was in Central Texas at ESPN Central Texas, and we always talked about the Cowboys defense. And every year in training camp, as long as Sean Lee stays healthy, they'll be fine. If Sean Lee stays healthy, mm-hmm. they'll be fine. And I remember I used to pull my hair out and say, when does Sean Lee stay healthy?
10: Yeah, I mean, it's a great question, and I understand the concern. And there's a reason to be concerned. I'm just a little more like, we'll wait and see. You know, if it was like a first year or second year player, then I'm feeling like missing these reps so early in camp puts you behind. How often have we seen a young player come into camp, pick up an injury, and their whole rookie season is a wash because they're chasing their tail trying to catch up? And guys like Mike Evans just aren't in that situation. They've played so much football. Like, they're good. Like, we got that. They got the football down. Now it's just really being healthy. So to err on the side of caution, with guys who have been playing for a while, I'm all for it. And I'll get nervous if he's on the injury report week one.
8: Well, how nervous or how concerned is Sam Acho, ESPN football analyst on the 6 p.m. Source Center, about Mike Evans' injury?
4: I'm extremely concerned about Mike Evans' injury. Yeah, there's a list of wide receivers. Let's not forget George Kittle, one of their top pass catchers, is also coming off a torn Achilles in the playoffs. Here's the reason for my concern. Mike Evans is new to this team, and oftentimes in training camp, the most important thing is a quarterback and a receiver connection, getting timing, getting rhythm. How do you like this ball placed? How are you going to run this certain route? And so I understand that Mike Evans may not be out for, maybe it's not going to be weeks or months, but even if it's days that are missed during training camp with a new quarterback, receiver combination, it causes concern. Mike Evans was supposed to be brought in here to bring some stability, but now, based off all the injuries, with Pearsall being out for the season, Stribling missing time, Kirk missing time, I'm extremely concerned for this wide receiver core.
10: All valid reasons for concern. I slow walk the NFL season, you know, through camp and as far as trying to figure out what's really going on, because I think we've seen it all the time. In week four, you just start to find out who teams are and which guy is ready to have a big year and all of that. So that's kind of why if you're not a young guy, I kind of approach early injuries like this, like a strain, a pull. Man, and I'm not saying I don't think Mike would do this. We've seen veteran players. Oh man, my hamstring's tight. You know what I'm saying? Yeah. Get a VDO, a veteran day off. I don't think Mike is doing that. But I'm not overly concerned personally, although I will acknowledge every reason you gave is valid and everything we just heard from Acho was too.
8: Yeah, look, I mean, the you know, getting on the same page with the quarterback, I think Mike Evans is a pro's pro and he'll probably be able to figure that out. And, you know, Brock Purdy is good enough as well. Really good quarterback, in my opinion. They'll be able to figure that out. I'm more concerned with the injuries in the history with Mike Evans and injuries and the injuries with the 49ers in general. I mean, this team, every single year we talk about the laundry list of injuries to guys that are not just guys, not Jags. I mean, these are dudes.
10: I mean, Christian McCaffrey, right?
8: McCaffrey,
10: you know what I'm saying?
8: Trent Williams, right? Brock Purdy. I mean, the list goes on and
10: Jimmy
8: on.
10: Jimmy Garoppolo Fred when Warner, he was there. Right?
8: Yeah. I mean, all these different guys are banged up one week, you know, somehow, some way. And it's just unfortunate because you know how much talent that team has. And that's why I gave Kyle Shanahan so much credit last year. Kyle Shanahan's on the IR right now. I mean, if we're being real. You know, he's still coming back from the car accident that he got in. But if you think about it, the job Kyle Shanahan did last year, dealing with all those injuries and still had the 49ers in a really good position. I was like, oh, this team's never going to lose. Right? They're so
10: imagine if
8: good.
10: They were healthy, how good
8: right,
10: they would be.
8: Exactly.
10: Right,
8: exactly. They were so good, even though they were dealing with all those injuries. It really blew my mind.
10: Yeah, and I ignored that power station stuff when they first brought it up.
8: I don't ignore
10: it
8: now.
10: I don't know, right?
8: Yeah.
10: I don't know. That seems a little
8: suspect for sure. But hopefully Mike Evans is not missing too much time. We'll turn our attention to Major League Baseball. Tarik Skubal, I don't know if you heard. He joined the Dodgers. Yeah, those Dodgers. 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
8: Boston was busy before the Major League Baseball trade deadline. I'm Q Myers, the Red Sox. They acquired 3-time All-Star catcher Adley Rutschman in a trade with the Baltimore Orioles. One of 3 moves baseball's hottest team made ahead of the trade deadline on Monday. The Red Sox also added outfielder Eli White from the Braves and also acquired left-handed reliever Eric Miller and minor league outfielder Carlos Gutierrez from the San Francisco Giants. Boston was not the only division opponent that the Orioles did business with on Monday. Baltimore agreed to trade right-handed reliever Tyler Wells to the Tampa Bay Rays. Also, the Padres, they shored up their rotation at the trade deadline, acquiring left-hander Robbie Ray from the Giants and right-hander Casey Mize from the Tigers. The Cubs, they acquired right-hander Clay Holmes and outfielder Tyrone Taylor from the New York Mets. In the WNBA, The Liberty, they defeated the Storm 95-83. Brianna Stewart at 24 points, 8 rebounds, and 6 assists for New York. While the Aces, they topped the Dream 109-87. Jackie Young messed around, had a triple-double, 28 points, 11 rebounds, and 10 assists to go along with that. And the Mercury, they defeated the Sky 106-101. Newly acquired Kelsey Plum scored 20 points in 20 minutes for Phoenix. For more scores and analysis, check out ESPN.com and the all-new ESPN app. Coming up, more on Tarek Skubal to the Dodgers on Game Night with Emmett Golden and me, Q Myers, here on ESPN Radio.
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0: With Chris Canty, Michelle Smallman, and me, Evan Cohen. The 49ers are dealing with another season-ending injury. I'll tell you if losing another wide receiver will impact Brock Purdy this season. It's on Sportsmanlike, 6 a.m. Eastern, right here on ESPN Radio, ESPN2, and ESPNU.
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6: The Dodgers are ruining baseball. The Dodgers are ruining baseball. Headline. The Dodgers, they're ruining baseball. Or are they? 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He's Emmett Golden. I'm Q Myers. And those were the words that I kept hearing all Sunday morning, sitting there in the Raiders media room, hearing reporter after reporter, beat writer after beat writer coming in, angry, upset, kicking the ground that they were walking on because Tarek Skubal is going to the Dodgers. And in the trade that was probably the worst kept secret, like everyone knew. It's funny, on Friday night, I was hanging out with one of my buddies, and he's a big Dodger fan, and another Dodger fan walked by, and they started talking, and I said, yeah, Skubal's going to get traded to the Dodgers. I don't know, Q, if that's going to happen. I was like, man, look. That's going to happen. Come Monday, we'll be talking about Skubal to the Dodgers. And the only thing I got wrong was we were talking about Skubal to the Dodgers on Saturday night.
7: Yeah, we had Buster Olney on Hammer and Emmett, 10 a.m. to 1 p.m. Eastern on ESPN Radio.
0: That's a tease right there.
7: Yes, sir. And he said if the Dodgers want them, they're going to get them. It was as simple as that. Like, listen, if the Dodgers want to get this done, they're going to get it done. And they did. And fortunately, it was crazy because we think about the Dodgers just throwing money around, which they definitely do that.
0: Right.
7: They got a really good farm system. Yeah, they develop players. That's the only way you can say, I want Tarek Skubal, and you go get him. You got to have the pieces to make that deal because the Tigers aren't going to just go, okay, you can have him. No, they're going to try to get the most talent they can because they have to maximize that asset, and I believe that they did. So it's funny. While I think there's issues with the Dodgers, this trade has nothing to do with any of the reasons I think people are upset or shouldn't have reasons why people are upset with the Dodgers.
6: Well, they are upset. The reigning back-to-back American League Cy Young Award winner goes to L.A. and everyone's screaming bloody murder and that the Dodgers are ruining baseball. Well, let's hear from not someone in the L.A. organization, but how about in the Padres organization? Let's hear from A.J. Preller, the Padres president of baseball operations. Are the Dodgers ruining baseball?
8: When you have, you know, great teams and you have great players, it just raises the bar of other people and other players and other teams. And I think that's, you know, again, like our focus is on, at least this week, you know, our focus is on what we need to do to get better in our group and our team. But when you've got a, you know, highly competitive division or team, that definitely, you know, can help raise the bar of what it looks like. I think for us, let people debate about, you know, what it all means. But, you know, we understand to come out of the National League West and the National League, you've got to be really good.
7: And I get why people would feel upset, you know, about that. But I don't think they're necessarily ruining it. If they were, let's say, 104 right now, right? 100 wins, 4 losses. I'd be like, all right, they're ruining baseball. But the Brewers, like the Brewers record-wise are toe-to-toe with them. You know, they're having a great year. The Braves are having a great year. The National League, I think, is definitely better than the AL this season. But once you get into the playoffs, you hope that payroll helps you. But all it takes is a bad series. Right? Like, think about how I don't think the Dodgers have lost a ton of series this year, but I bet you they haven't won them all. Right. You know? And all it takes is not just an injury, just a bad start. Right. You know, by Ohtani or Skubal. And next thing you
6: know. That's the biggest key, Emmett, in my opinion. Right? If they get in a series and they get into a bad start.
7: Right. Right.
6: You know,
7: and they were just swept by the Red Sox, too. Thank you for that, Terry.
6: Well, the Red Sox are also the hottest team in baseball, right? Man, the Red Sox are sweeping. The Red Sox just swept some team next week.
7: Right.
6: Right. We're giving them credit for that already because that's how hot they are. I'm not a Red Sox fan, but I can get on board with what they're doing. Right. They are on fire. And so I pay attention to what they're doing just to see if they can keep this bad boy up. Cause you feel like at some point, like, all right, something's got to give eventually, mm-hmm. right? They're like, nope, no. Ain't nothing given here. Y'all can talk about the Dodgers all you want, but we over here in Boston, we got this. Don't worry about us.
7: It's like, what was the anomaly? Was it the way they started or what's going on now? Mm-hmm. You know, because you're not that team. You're one or the other. Or maybe you're somewhere in the middle and they cool off and, you know, and they're around right. 500, you know, after that. But no, they've been awesome. And that's why in baseball, it helps. I'm not about to sit here and tell anybody, you know, being able to pay someone $750 million doesn't give you an edge over right. a team that doesn't have that type of cash. But baseball is a strange game in that it just kind of matters your form. How are you playing right now? And you expect them to play well, but that's why you play the games.
6: That's exactly why you play the games. And I have a lot of friends that are Yankee fans, and they're upset because they don't think the Yankees did enough before the trade deadline. And, you know, we've heard, hey, there's many teams that could have gone and got Skubal, right? It wasn't mm-hmm. just the Dodgers, but the Dodgers just decided they were going to ante up and they were going to, you know, do what they had to do to get him. And oh, by the way, they didn't even give up the best of their best when it comes to their farm, right? Right. They gave up some really good prospects, but they weren't the best of the best. So what about the Yankees? Did they go after Tarek Skubal? How hard did they try to go get the pitcher? Here's Brian Cashman talking about that.
9: We talked to Detroit, you know, it, you know, they set a high price and, you know, to be honest, that was not something we were unable to get them off of what they said might work. But at the same time, they were communicating that it also might not even win the day. And then they kind of went silent, you know, I think after they got what they were looking for and ultimately I think was wrestling whether they're going to make the decision to move it or not. And then they made that decision. So I guess feel like we didn't really match up in the end. We weren't able to compete at that level. So, but they did have some asks our way that we were unwilling to do. But it was a very specific ask and, you know, a certain player and players we weren't willing to play with in that arena on Tarek Skubal, despite how great a pitcher he is.
7: And Jack Curry of the Yes Network is reporting that the Yankees are calling up top prospect George Lombard Jr. So it could have very well been him. Hey, we want this guy. And they're just like, hey, we don't want to part with him. So maybe that is who it feels like. That's who Brian Cashman was referring to.
6: He's better than me because I would at some point in that, you know, 45, 50 seconds, I'd have said the guy's name.
7: Yeah. Right? No, hey, I would have said you could have him. That's what I would have said.
6: He was doing too much thinking there. He's like, you know, they were on a certain spot and we weren't willing to come off that. And, you know, it was, and then that wasn't even possibly going to win the day.
7: And it was a player that,
6: yeah, hey,
7: player,
6: look, man, really, hey, look, this is what they wanted. See, this is how I'd have broke it down. They wanted George Lombard Jr. We weren't willing to give him up, right? Right? He's too good of a prospect. Matter of fact, we're calling him up. So, that was a non-negotiable. He was our guy. We weren't going to move on from him. That would have been me. Now, that wouldn't have been good. Yeah, he probably should.
7: You would have put a ton of pressure on that young man because everybody would have been like, "Oh, this is the guy that was too good for us to move for Skubal."
6: And see, there you go. See, that's why I'm glad we talked this out in real in real action. Now, yeah, see, that made sense for once, Emmett. That space in between your ears made all the sense in the world.
7: I get them right every once in a while. You know what I'm saying? I got all other thoughts that maybe we don't even need to touch.
6: Yeah, no.
7: We already did the telescopes.
6: You were already, look, you were already doing well, man. You should have just rode that one out so you didn't have to go backwards.
7: Yeah, I know you distracted me. You know, you start talking about the space in between my head, and then I went there, and I was like, oh, yeah, there is some other stuff that I could get into.
6: It be your own people. Yeah. This is another history lesson and another great opportunity to tell you. It be your own people.
7: It be your own people, man. You did it to me this time.
6: I did. My apologies. But, you know, that's what other Major League Baseball teams are saying. The Dodgers did it to us, man. Mm-hmm. Again, it be your own people. The Dodgers, right? They're supposed to be a collective with us, and instead they're fighting the league by themselves. They're in a whole world of their own, and everyone else is trying to catch up. We can't even see them through that Emmett Golden telescope.
7: That's true. Real quick, you know how the number one argument for the Dodgers aren't ruined in baseball is because the Mets are throwing the same type of money around and they are horrible. So, so the money doesn't fix everything. You actually got to know what you're doing.
10: Yeah, no, that's true. That's true. I mean, you can spend a lot of money, but if,

0: your players aren't out there operating, they're not doing the way they're supposed to do executing, then, you know, but, I mean, the Dodgers just look like such a well-oiled machine.
1: Yeah, they do.
0: You know, they really do. They're loading up for the three-peat. Only one team in the last 50 years has won three straight World Series, and that was the dun-dun-dun Yankees. Right, exactly. Yeah. 98 to 2000, only four teams have won three straight World Series in Major League Baseball. Yankees. Athletics back in the day. And Yankees, right? So there, I mean, look, I don't want to hear Yankee fans upset.
2: Yeah, and the Knicks just won. Man, I'm not trying to hear that noise.
0: No, I'm really not trying to hear from the Yankees fans. Yankee fans are, I can't believe what the Dodgers are doing. Y'all invented this.
1: Facts.
0: Y'all started this.
2: George Steinbrenner, like Soulja Boy right now. Stole my whole flow. Bar for bar.
0: Exactly.
2: Line to line.
0: Right. Exactly, man.
2: That's what I do.
0: The Yankees are the blueprint, right? They laid it down. The Dodgers just perfected it.
1: Yeah.
0: Right?
1: Yeah,
0: That's all.
1: They brought that space age to
0: exactly.
1: It,
0: they know? Took it to another level. They supersized it, right?
1: Yeah, they looked in the telescope. And took it to another
0: they
1: level.
0: They looked at a telescope and they saw the other side.
1: Yeah, they did.
0: And they're still looking for the other side.
1: I'm like the Mets.
2: I'm like, I don't see nothing. I spent a lot on this telescope.
0: And the Dodgers is like, we see everything.
2: Yes.
0: And it's very, very clear. And it's very, very nice. And we're going for a three-peat. We sure are. He's Evan Golden. I'm Q Myers. It's game night here on ESPN Radio and the all-new ESPN app. SiriusXM Channel 80. And tune in.
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1: Plum fakes, gets it back. 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What a debut for Kelce Plum.
2: 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The Mercury get the victory of the Sky 106-101. 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He's Emmett Golden. I'm Q Myers. Emmett, it's not a surprise that Kelce Plum was traded from the Sparks. To me, it was a surprise that Kelce Plum went from the Sparks to the Mercury, who now, after the victory tonight, are a half game behind the Sparks and multiple games behind the Mystics for the last playoff spot. I thought she was going to end up with a contender like the Valkyries, who are currently in the three spot in the WNBA rankings, but she ends up in Phoenix with the Mercury, a team that played in the finals against the Aces last year, got swept, and all of a sudden have a season like they're having now at 12-19.
3: Yeah, and they're 5.5 games out of the last playoff spot, and there's not a lot of games left either in the WNBA season. So it was strange on the Mercury side. Like, if you're the Sparks, who cares where you send a person? You just want to maximize the asset.
2: Right.
3: So I don't like them sending her to the Mercury. That didn't matter to me. But from the Mercury standpoint, maybe they feel like this was just an off year, or they feel like they can make a push to grab that last playoff spot. I mean, I don't know. Do you want that? Because congratulations, right now you'll get the Minnesota Lynx, who are playing out of their mind. So maybe this is a move, you know, that they look at for next year. But it was strange to
2: see
3: that.
2: Well, she's a free agent at the end of the year. So to me, she has to sign a contract extension. Like, that's a must happen.
3: Right. You don't make this move unless you plan on paying her.
2: Resigning her.
3: I wouldn't.
2: Right, exactly. And plus what you gave up. You gave him a first-round pick next year, Monique Mokanni, and a second-round draft choice in 2028. Like, that's a lot to give up for a rental player.
3: Oh, a whole lot. Yeah, especially when you're not in the playoffs.
2: Right.
3: You know, if you're the third seed and you're like, man, we really need something to slow down Asia Wilson or Nafisa Collier or whatever. Okay, I understand that for a rent-a-player giving up a lot, but when you're barely in the playoff picture, they're not in the playoffs right now.
2: No.
3: They're, you know, like I said, about 5.5 games out. That's a bold move. They have to plan on extending her, and I'm assuming paying her pretty penny, because like you said, she'll be a free agent.
2: I'm assuming that they already have some kind of agreement that she's going to sign an extension, because again, without that, it just doesn't really make a whole lot of sense. The Mercury, as you mentioned, they're not in the playoff picture right now. They'd be the first team to miss the playoffs after making the finals the prior season since Mercury did it back in 2008.
3: Mm. So it's a thing for them, huh?
2: Right. Apparently. Four teams in WNBA history have missed the playoffs following a finals appearance, but the Mercury did it in 2008, and they could do it this year if they don't meet the, if they don't make the playoffs, if they don't go on this run. And Kelce obviously is going to be part of that. She had a good debut, 20 points in 20 minutes. You can't get upset about that. Before the game, she actually met with the media and talked about a few different subjects, including the challenges of dealing with the midseason trade.
4: As far as midseason things go, at the end of the day, basketball is basketball. I think at the end of the day, you just rely on your habits. And, I've gotten to play for Nate, Team USA, and then I've also gotten to play with Ka and AT, at USA as well. And then I've competed against DB, Sammy, Mac for years. So, I feel very familiar. And I think at the end of the day, like, basketball is basketball. You go up, you throw it up, you go, you do what you do. Don't try to overcomplicate it. As far as long-term goes, I don't want to sound cliche, but I'm where my feet are. Last night it was in Portland. Two nights ago it was in Portland, and, now it's here. But that's why I'm a professional. I'm paid to play basketball at the highest level.
3: And when she says that's why I'm a professional, I took it as that answer was professional. Yeah. Like she kind of stopped it before it was even asked, because right. We were all like, what about next year? We were even saying it.
5: Yep.
3: And she kind of nipped that in the bud.

0: before anybody even asked. And to her point, she is just playing her game. She was 6 of 10 tonight, 3 of 5 from behind the arc, had 20 points. Like, that's who Kelsey Plum is. You know, she does her thing.
1: There is still something to be said about, you know, a player adding, you know, added to a team. And we say midseason, it's more than midseason. Yeah,
0: two thirds of the season is done.
1: I mean, for real. And so, you know, you're still learning to, you know, what these other players' tendencies are. And oh, by the way, these are games that you have to have.
0: Mm-hmm.
1: There's no wiggle room. Like, you need to go on a 5-6 game winning streak. You know what I mean? Like, you've got to put the pressure on the teams ahead of you right now to keep winning as well, or else you will be in the playoffs. And so that's what, to me, that's what's difficult, is the fact that she's joining a team that's not in the playoffs and they literally have to go on a run. So basically you got to be clicking on all cylinders. And look, I don't care how great a player you are, and she is a great player, make no mistake about it. She was averaging almost 24 points per game in 12 games that she played with the Sparks this season. So, you know, she can light it up. We know that. But there's also something to be said about having some kind of team chemistry. And that's something that she's going to have to try to learn on the fly. While at the same time, the Mercury have to go on a winning streak.
0: And they're 4-6 in their last 10. And that's with a win tonight. Right. You know? So, like, to put that, you know, in perspective. So they got to do it. I'm skeptical that they can get it accomplished. What do we say? Stranger things have happened. Yeah, but I'm not too confident about this one. I wouldn't be shocked in the offseason if we seen her sign a, you know, big contract and be there for the near future.
1: Yeah, I mean, I'm assuming that that's what's going to happen. She won't allude to that. She won't answer that, obviously, right now. But what was she thinking when she found out she was not headed to the Valkyries? She was headed to the Mercury.
2: To be honest, when, you know, my agent called and said, you know, you're being traded to the Mercury, you know, I was like obviously in shock, but I think more than that, you know, being able to have a familiarity with coach, and some of the players, I think brought, you know, a level of ease to it. And obviously, like, what they've done from afar, they were in the finals last year. You know, it's been a little bit of a tough road this season with injuries and things like that, and, you know, getting all their players on a roster, but, you know, there's still a chance. And so in my mind, that's what I'm thinking about, is chipping away and winning games and, you know, fighting to get into the playoffs. And WNBA is crazy this year. Margin of error is extremely small. You really just got to get in, and then it's a 5-game series and make it shake. So that's really my focus, and that's really kind of what I'm thinking about.
0: Yeah, and that's all she can do. And in the situation that she is in at this moment, is just focus on balling. And she can do that, you know. And also, she walks in the door with credibility, you know, on the floor for who she is and what she's done in this league. So I don't think it's, you know, a problem winning any teammates over. I'm sure they were like, we got who? You know, who? Okay, right. Yeah, let's go. So maybe this will inspire, you know, the other women. Maybe this will be that spark that they need. It's going to be tough. And like I said before, I am skeptical that they're going to be able to cross that finish line and make it to the playoffs. But maybe this is something that, you know, can get them going.
1: They've got 13 games left. That's it. Mm-hmm. They've got 2 games with Dallas, tough team. They've got a game with the Aces to close the season, tough. They got 2 with Atlanta, tough. Right? They got Washington, 3 with Washington. That's going to be huge, because Washington's holding the last spot in the playoffs, right, for the playoffs right now.
0: Mm-hmm.
1: So those 3 with Washington are going to be big. But they really, they've got to go on a streak, man. They've got to go on a run. Yes.
0: Yeah.
1: I mean, the win tonight, it has to be the start.
0: Right. Right. Now, if they put 3 in a row together, 4, then I could see the teams in front of them going, uh-oh.
1: Right.
0: And then there's some pressure on them. Cause I don't suspect the Sparks are even trying to make the playoffs. You don't trade Kelsey if you are, you know, so I don't think they're worried about it. And if you're the Mystics, you're like, hey, we want to get as high in the standings as we can. They currently hold that last spot.
1: Yeah, Atlanta and Washington are going to be the real tough outs for the Mercury trying to get their way back into this thing. So we'll see if they're able to do that. What teams in Major League Baseball upgraded before the trade deadline? That's next on Game Night on ESPN Radio.
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10: Boston got busy before the MLB trade deadline. I'm Q Myers. The Red Sox, they acquired three-time All-Star catcher Adley Rutschman in a trade with the Baltimore Orioles, one of three moves baseball's hottest team made ahead of the trade deadline on Monday. They also added outfielder Eli White from the Braves and acquired left-handed reliever Eric Miller and minor league outfielder Carlos Gutierrez from the Giants. Boston was not the only division opponent that the Orioles did business with on Monday. Baltimore agreed to trade right-handed reliever Tyler Wells to the Tampa Bay Rays. Also, the Padres, they shored up their rotation at the trade deadline on Monday, acquiring left-hander Robbie Ray from the Giants and right-hander Casey Mize from the Tigers. NFL training camp update. Bears safety Kobe Bryant will be sidelined for 8 to 10 weeks after injuring his left knee during Monday's practice. Sources told ESPN's Adam Schefter, Bryant was injured during one-on-one drills in his first padded practice at training camp and expressed visible frustration before riding in the cart back into the facility. He hyperextended his knee and sustained a bone bruise and small fracture, but is not expected to need surgery to recover, sources told Schefter. Bryant was Chicago's marquee free agent addition this offseason after signing a 3-year, $40 million contract. And in the WNBA, the Liberty defeated the Storm 95-83. Breonna Stewart at 24 points, 8 rebounds, and 6 assists. While the Aces, they topped the Dream 109-87. Jackie Young had a triple-double, 28 points, 11 boards, and 10 assists. And the Mercury, their first game with newly acquired Kelsey Plum, they defeated the Sky 106-101. Plum at 20 points in 20 minutes for Phoenix. For more scores and analysis, check out ESPN.com. And the all

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0: The overall theme I continue to hear when you think about Tarek Skubal to the Dodgers is the Dodgers, they're ruining baseball. The Dodgers, they're ruining baseball. 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The all-new ESPN app, SiriusXM Channel 80, and tune in. 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He's Emmett Golden. I'm Q Myers. Joining us now, ESPN MLB reporter Jesse Rogers. And Jesse, thanks so much for the time. I appreciate you. And I know Tarek Skubal met with the media before tonight's game. You had a chance to catch up. What did you think about what Skubal had to say? And what are your thoughts on the Dodgers ruining baseball, as many have said?
7: Yeah, good to be with you. I mean, it is getting a little silly. Let's just use common sense and not be biased and all hot takey. Like, it's getting a little silly, right? They're getting every star that becomes available. They're spending whatever they want to spend. I admire them. I mean, I think it's incredible that they can do that, and it's kind of cool that a star gets on the market and this team is going to jump. I get it, but it is getting a little silly. So maybe there needs to be some other ways to spread the wealth around, make it a little bit more competitive. Though, you know, with baseball, they could be out in the first round of the playoffs. I don't think they will be, but I mean, just on its surface, it feels a little silly. Now, as far as he's concerned, I liked what he said about being a chameleon. Like, he just wants to fit in. I'm like, you're a two-time Cy Young winner. I mean, you know, you're going to stand out, but on that team, maybe he can just fit in and kind of like find his way and then, you know, pitch, you know, an 8-inning shutout game and, you know, go back to being just one of the guys, you know. That's the one team you can do it on. So I kind of like that idea that he's just not coming in as the guy, but just one of a bunch of stars on that team. And maybe that'll be easier transition for him.
8: Jesse, I didn't think that this trade was an example of what's wrong with baseball. Look, they matched the price that the Tigers were looking for. And I think the Yankees or maybe the Brewers, they probably could have got them too if they were willing to part with maybe some of their higher prospects. Are you surprised that, you know, teams outside of the Dodgers didn't go all in on Skubal?
7: So the short answer is yes. Now, in listening and catching up with some of the executives that spoke after the deadline, it feels a little weird. Like, you know, the Tigers may have just focused in on the Dodgers at the end of the day. I mean, Brewers GM Matt Arnold spoke on it. He's like, we gave an offer that felt very uncomfortable for us. The Cubs had short conversations with them. The Rays did. Scott Harris, the president over there in Detroit, said, no, we did our due diligence. We just really liked this deal. So I guess the Brewers could have offered their top prospect, which is the number one prospect in baseball's name is Jesús Mate. They could have done that, but they're not going to do that for a rental. And they thought they pushed in enough, and other teams did, at least on the surface. But it does feel like the Tigers kind of zeroed on the Dodgers pretty quickly. They might deny that. There's a little gray area here is what I'm getting at. So I don't know. I don't know who's to blame that the Dodgers got them. It's not like the Dodgers gave up their top three prospects either. So there's some muddy waters there that maybe we haven't figured out just yet. But, yeah, I'm maybe surprised some other teams that have a chance to win it all didn't go a little bit harder.
0: Jesse Rogers, ESPN MLB reporter, is with us here on Game Night on ESPN Radio and the

0: No ESPN app. Real quick, the Dodgers lost this evening to the Cubs, 10-5. They actually had a 3-0 lead.
1: The Scooble curse.
0: There you go. There you go. Maybe there's something there. Maybe there's something there. But Jesse, if everyone is healthy going into October, Shohei, Glasnow, Snell, they're all healthy. What does that Dodgers rotation really look like?
2: Oh, it's sick, and that's something Scooble talked about today. I mean, Scooble's right there at the top with Yamamoto and Ohtani. I mean, pick your number one starter there if they're all healthy. And then Snell and Glasnow.
0: October, Shohei, Glasnow, Snell, they're all healthy. What does that Dodgers rotation really look like?
2: Oh, it's sick. And that's something Scooble talked about today.

0: Now, that's a big assumption that all three will be healthy.
1: Right.
0: It's pretty sick. But even if two come back, it's pretty darn good. Now, if it's Glasnow and Snell and not Ohtani, maybe people aren't as excited. But Glasnow and Snell pitched pretty well in the last couple World Series as well. So it's really good and deeper than anyone could possibly throw out there.
2: So the Dodgers obviously won the trade deadline. They easily won. Outside of the Dodgers, what's another team that you were impressed by what they did today?
0: Yeah, it's funny because I just left Wrigley Field, and the Cubs looked really good tonight, and they added two starters, which, you know, not many teams are going to add two starters. That's a lot. You know, that's two-fifths of a rotation, right? And they added Clay Holmes, and they added Kevin Gausman. Now, Clay Holmes has been hurt for a while. Kevin Gausman hasn't been great, but let's pretend they're their best versions of themselves. All of a sudden, the Cubs are pretty deep and have a real shot to catch Milwaukee in the standings. So I like what they did. I do like what Cleveland did. That division's still wide open. Cleveland does not do a lot usually at the deadline. They're always looking for offense. Well, they got it in picking up Lau and Joe Odell. So I do like what Cleveland did. There's some teams that I'm still wondering about. Atlanta, you know, like, did they didn't pair someone with Sale? Did Milwaukee do enough to hold off the Cubs? Picking up Dustin May, maybe. I mean, Milwaukee's really good. But I like the Cubs and Guardians probably the most.
1: With the Cubs, could they be a threat to L.A. if they actually meet in October, in your opinion?
0: They play like they did tonight, they could be, because they played a great game. They'd be the underdog, but with a chance, you know, like anybody would be against the Dodgers. Their lineup is lengthy. They did home runs tonight. They're not really, home runs isn't in their DNA. I've said that often, but they did hit them tonight. They play great defense. One of the best defensive games I've seen in a while was tonight. So they have a formula for it, right? But to hold down that Dodger offense and get to that pitching staff four times out of seven, if it's in the best of seven, it's still hard to picture, but not impossible. They're so much better than they were a few days ago, the Cubs, with these additions. So I'm going to say maybe, but I wouldn't bet on it, and I wouldn't say it was close. Like on paper, they're still going to be the overwhelming favorite come the playoffs.
2: He's ESPN MLB reporter Jesse Rogers. I'm Emmett Golden alongside Q Myers. It's game night on ESPN Radio. Was there a team that surprised you because they didn't do anything today?
0: Yeah, I mean, first of all, from a selling standpoint, the Cincinnati Reds surprised me. I believe they sent one reliever. They traded one reliever. They have a bunch of expiring contracts. You may as well get something for them, right? From Tyler Stevenson to Eugenio Suarez to Brady Swinger. So I know the prices. They set some prices really high. And sometimes as a GM or whatever, you put that line in the sand. You don't move from it, because then if you keep moving, teams are going to take advantage of you. But I'm not sure what the point of holding all these guys that are going to be free agents, it just doesn't make a lot of sense. Get something for them. Any prospect is a lottery ticket, and you never know. So I was surprised they didn't sell a little bit more. I do like what the Angels did, finally trying to do some different things there. I guess Atlanta could have done more. They are in first place. It's really, if you're in first, you don't need to do as much. But if they want to beat the Dodgers, like I said before, pairing a stud pitcher with Chris Sale probably would have been good. They did get a little deeper in some areas. But I'm not sure that they could, they and the Cubs are probably in the same category in terms of, yeah, can they beat the Dodgers? Sure. Are they going to be anywhere near favorites? No. So I kind of, if you're a Braves fan, probably wishing that they'd got another starter to go with Sale. Easier said than done, of course.
1: Well, what do you think about the Brewers? I mean, we mentioned them a few times, and they're very quiet as well.
0: Yeah, I mean, Dustin May's had a good year. Jojo Romero, those are the guys they picked up from St. Louis. A little iffy. Same category as Atlanta. Is there a real number two to pair with Mizorowski? Kyle Harrison's coming back from injury, so if he picks up where he left off, that could be the guy. I mean, they are deep on the staff. They're very much like pitching chaos, meaning that's something that A.J. Hinch said about his Tigers a couple years ago, meaning, they have four-inning guys, three-inning guys. You just get outs, nine outs, 12 outs, 15 outs, and they do have a lot of guys that can do that. So I don't know. They certainly didn't do anything to push it closer to the Dodgers, right? Mm-hmm. The Dodgers shot even further away with that Scooble trade, and people were saying,

0: thinking, well, maybe this is year for the Brewers if the trade deadline goes right. And on paper, they didn't probably do enough, and maybe they didn't do enough to hold off the Cubs. We'll see.
1: Yeah, it's going to be interesting, but the trade deadline in Major League Baseball is always a lot of fun, especially when you see some big names on the move. Obviously, no name bigger than Skubal to the Dodgers. Jesse, fantastic stuff, man. Thanks so much for giving us some time this evening. We definitely appreciate you here on Game Night.
0: You got it, guys. Anytime. Be well.
1: Jesse Rogers, ESPN MLB reporter with us here on Game Night on ESPN Radio and the all-new ESPN app. He's Emmett Golden. I'm Q Myers. It's so funny. Every time we have a conversation, Emmett, all I could do is think about that damn telescope of yours. And all I could think of is that the Dodgers just shot to the moon, and every team in Major League Baseball is trying to look through your telescope to find them. And they can't see them. That's how far that Skubal trade made them. That just put them in a whole nother atmosphere where even your telescope, even Joe Burrow's telescope.
2: Yeah.
1: Can't
2: down there with Voyager 1 and Voyager 2. Yeah, they've left our
1: and
2: universe.
1: The ninjas.
2: Yeah, right. That's how far the Dodgers are out.
1: I can't believe this show has found a way to incorporate Babe Ruth, ninjas, a telescope, the Dodgers, and Terry Skubal.
2: Hey, only on Game Night.
1: Only
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2: Right.
1: I mean, not really in the context that we brought him up, though, and not really, you know, existing and being in the same category as Bigfoot. Maybe that's just me, though. So there is that. He's Emmett Golden. I'm Q Myers. Everybody has a problem that the Dodgers got Skubal, don't they? That's next on Game Night on ESPN Radio on the all-new ESPN app.
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0: Avengers, a.k.a. The Avengers. I have one movie reference because I took it from our good friend Jeff Passan. Okay. So that's how I got the movie reference, but I understand after looking into The Avengers, I understand what he means with all the talent that they've got. They're like a superhero team.
1: Yeah, I was going to say, so you actually have no idea who's in The Avengers then, but I guess it sounds like you do.
0: I did a little bit of research. I do know that, but I don't go too deep with it. I don't want to go too deep, right? Surface level. When you've been fighting for it all. Again, another lesson. It be your own people. That after you dime yourself out, they reiterate it and dime you out again.
1: Yeah, you got Thor. You got Thor.
0: I got Thor.
1: And I'm going to give you that. I was impressed.
0: I got Thor. I heard Thanos was the bad guy, or Thanos was the bad guy.
1: Yep.
0: And then what was the one other guy that?
1: Captain America.
0: No, not that cat. The other dude that has a little. The medallion in the middle of his Iron Man.
1: Oh, Iron Man. Yeah.
0: He's
1: Tony
0: cool.
1: Stark.
0: Yeah. He's a cool cat, though, right?
1: Oh, no doubt. No doubt.
0: If I was an Avenger, I'd be Tony Stark's.
1: Okay.
0: Right?
1: Yeah.
0: He's got just enough gangster in him. He's got gangster in him. I like him.
1: That's a pretty good one. Thor's my favorite. I mean, I can't grow the hair like that.
0: No, you're bald.
1: Yeah, I am. I know. Maybe that's why I'm just jealous. I don't have the lettuce anymore. So I don't know. I like Thor. It's kind of funny. You know, he has a hammer that only he can, hold. Well, nah, I ain't gonna get it.
0: Yeah. Hey, leave that one alone, man. You were doing well. And then he started talking about hammers and holding them and all that other stuff. Yeah, gonna leave that alone, man. It's game night here on ESPN Radio, the all new ESPN app, SiriusXM Channel 80, and tune in. 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That superhero, he's Emmett Golden. I'm Q Myers. And, Terrence Skubal, he's a superhero that's added to the Dodgers, right? And which might make them the villains now. You know, we heard, Evan Cohen from Unsportsmanlike like say this is awesome for baseball because now either you love the Dodgers or you hate the Dodgers. And so that's really good, really fun for the fan base. I don't have to sign up to love them or hate them. I just know what they're doing. They're trying to go for the three-peat. They're trying to make sure that all their I's are dotted, all their T's are crossed. They have everybody that they need. And according to a lot of folks, they are breaking baseball. They are ruining baseball. What does the manager, Dave Roberts, have to say about that?
2: It just seems like there's always blowback with us. People are passionate. We feel good about it. There's nothing that we did that no one else couldn't have done. You know, I just laud our front office. You know, we have to have the players to be able to pull something like this off. And, you know, we still got, you know, arguably one of the top two or three or one or two or three farm systems in baseball, you know, a day later. So it's a credit to a lot of people in this organization.
1: You know what? I think they should embrace it. And I don't mean act like jerks and idiots either by embracing it. I mean, you have to be mean to people. I'm not saying that in any form. I'm saying, you know what? We are the best. We do have the most money. We do have the best talent evaluators and prospects in the game. So come try and beat us. So come on, let's see what you got. They should embrace it that way because that's how people see them. You know, the evil empire, the Death Star, you know, like Star Wars, Darth Vader. That's how people see him.
0: Well, I'll tell you what, man, if you're Dave Roberts, how could you not feel happy? How could you not applaud the front office? I mean, man, how much does that make your job that much easier when you're the manager, when your front office is willing to wheel and deal and bring in all the talent, spend all the money? You know, you're in a great place, right?
1: But you better win.
0: That's what I'm saying. If you fail, it's on you.
1: Yeah, you better win. You're right. You're in a great place. It's like, you know, you want to cook a meal and somebody just brings you every grocery you could possibly think of. Nothing but the finest and the freshest. That's what Dave Roberts has every day when he goes to fill out that lineup card.
0: Yeah, he really does. And now they have an opportunity to go for the three-peat. You know, one team in the last 50 years has done that. That was going back to the 98 to the 2000 Yankees. And only four teams have won three straight World Series in Major League Baseball history. The Yankees have done it three times. The A's did it once. The A's in 72 to 74. And the rest of the time, it's all been the Yankees, right? Going back to 36, 49, and then obviously 98, as I mentioned as well. So, yeah, I mean, it's a very small club, right, a group of teams that have been able to do it. The Dodgers look like they're well in position to do it with the, you know, addition of Skubal. You could say that they're ruining or they're breaking baseball, whatever the case may be. The one thing I think everyone pretty much agrees on, though, this is just another step towards that that lockout that's going to happen in 2027.
1: You already know. I mean, that was going to happen whether they made this trade or not, you know. And again, a lot of owners are going to say, we can't be competitive. We can't be competitive, which I don't think is necessarily true either. I do think MLB needs to fix some stuff. But, you know, I talk about the Guardians all the time. They are usually good almost every year, and they don't do it with the big bucks. They do it through scouting and player development. So you can. It's a lot harder, and the margin for errors are microscopic. So that is why I think some of the lower market teams feel like they're at a disadvantage, because they can't just, you know, if they sign a guy for $60 million a year and he's a bust, they just can't throw him away.
0: Right.
1: You know, some teams will go, oh, we'll just go buy another guy for $60 million a year. Not everybody can do that.
0: Well, and again, I want to credit the Dodgers and their farm system and their scouting department and everyone that they bring in, because their farm system is still one of the best in the game.
1: Yeah.
0: And they didn't even give up their top prospects to get this Skubal deal done. That's probably the worst part of it for the rest of the league, is like they still got dudes.
1: Right.
0: It's not like they got a farm system full of scrubs. They got dudes.
1: And it is a little weird, as we talked to Jesse Rogers last segment, where he said, and there's, you know, there were some teams that called and offered a lot of prospects really good, and they didn't really hear back, or they, you know, they got quiet. So it is, there is this feeling that maybe Tigers made up their mind a week ago. We're going to trade them to the
0: Mavericks.
1: Dodgers.
0: So they're the Mavericks, and they traded Luka to the Lakers.
1: Yes. That's basically what it sounds like.
0: Why do these things happen in L.A.? Right?
1: La La Land, I guess it makes you go crazy. I don't know what it is.
0: Apparently, the Mavericks decided they had one of the best players in the league. We're just going to trade them to one team. The Tigers had one of the best pitchers in the league. We're just going to trade them to one team. And big ups to the Dodgers for saying, yep, we're going to take them too. Right? Yeah. We're going to go get that guy. We're going to go give up these prospects over here. And we're going to do this and make this run for the next couple months. And in 3 months, he's going to be a free agent. There's going to be a lockout in 2027. And most likely, they're going to find a way to re-sign him. And he'll probably get paid $400 million in 20 years.
1: You already know it. Yeah, they'll defer. They'll give him $750 million and defer it for 30 years and do all that. That's the problem.
0: Right.
1: That's the problem with baseball. Nobody should be able to defer anything. If you agree to pay a guy $100 million a year or whatever it is, you pay him $100 million a year. Not, we'll give him five and we're going to defer the rest.
0: I mean, I agree that you shouldn't be able to do that. But since there's not a rule that says you can't do that, they ain't doing nothing wrong.
1: They run a center and a player, though. And, you know what I'm saying?
0: But we look at NFL, you know, front offices and what they do with their contracts and the way that they manipulate it. It's not that extreme. They're not deferring for 10 years down the line. But, I mean, void years, right? Signing bonus here, small base salary here. I mean, they figure out ways to get the guys that they want and keep the guys that they want. Most importantly,
1: no doubt.
0: As far as I'm concerned, in the Dodgers, they got Skubal, so they won the trade deadline. Other teams that won the trade deadline. That's next here on Game Night on ESPN Radio.
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8: Tilapia. So I got a cousin who told me it's not a real fish. And to be honest with you, I didn't hear of tilapia until the 2000s. I had him over one time and we were doing a fish fry and he was like, do not buy that tilapia. It's a bottom feeder and it's not a real fish, genetically engineered. I'm like, really? I go to him for all construction and stuff like that. Mm-hmm. So I am guilty of the following. If you are like great at one area,
9: yeah,
8: I will superimpose that on
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9: That you know about everything.
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8: 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Yo, he makes a mean-ass fried fish though.
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10: 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Telling you right now, my mechanic told me to stay away from tilapia. I'm staying away from tilapia now.
11: When you're looking for good fish conversation, you come to the next level. 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
0: New endorsement deal for Texan safety. I'm Q Myers, Jalen Petrie. He's the first Guardian Caps signature athlete. Guardian Caps announced this on Monday. Petrie finished last season wearing the padded helmets, which are meant to enhance protection against head injuries in Houston's final 8 games. 27-year-old suffered a concussion in week 9 against the Broncos last season. When he returned 3 weeks later, he became the first player in Texans history to wear the Guardian Cap in a regular season game. The brand's helmets were first approved for use in April of 2024. 24 players wore them last season, including Jalen Petrie, also Packers wide receiver Romeo Doubs, and Steelers safety Jabril Peppers. Also in the NFL, Bears safety Kobe Bryant, he'll be sidelined for 8 to 10 weeks after injuring his left knee during Monday's practice. Bryant was injured during one-on-one drills in the first padded practice of training camp and expressed visible frustration before riding in a cart back into the facility. He hyperextended his knee and sustained a bone bruise and a small fracture, but is not expected to need surgery to recover, sources told ESPN's Adam Schefter. Bryant was Chicago's marquee free agent addition this offseason after signing a 3-year, $40 million contract. And in the WNBA, the Liberty defeated the Storm 95-83. The Aces topped the Dream 109-87. And the Mercury, they defeated the Sky 106-101. 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
0: Some other teams, you know, tried to make their push to get where they need to go. And you got a big smile on your
11: they
0: face.
11: Sure
0: like you want me just to run straight
11: they
0: to the
11: sure
0: Guardians.
11: Did.
0: Like, that's all. That's like, you act like the Guardians are the only team in the league.
11: I'm just
1: happy that I could talk about the Guardians and it, you know, not be forcing it. I didn't know if the Guardians, who were 3 games behind the White Sox, were going to sell. They went after it. They got everything that they needed, and they also have the experience from last year of being down, being out 15 games, coming back to win the division. So watch out for the Guardians, because they actually reloaded, and it looks like they're ready to go.
0: Oh, no.
1: That's right.
0: You hear it? Encourage them.
1: Gardos all the time. You feel that?
0: No.
1: You feel that?
0: No.
1: Electricity?
0: Nobody feels it.
1: Man, that's where you're numb then. If you can't feel it, you got to be numb, because it's on right now, dog.
0: That is Emmett Golden. He never misses an opportunity to talk about the Guardians or anything else Cleveland-based here on Game Night on ESPN Radio, the all-new ESPN app, SiriusXM Channel 80, and TuneIn. 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Of course, I'm here representing in Las Vegas. We as well on ESPN Las Vegas, but we are here on Game Night on ESPN Radio talking about Major League Baseball's trade deadline. And yeah, the Guardians, they made some moves. The Dodgers, we know the moves that they made, but those weren't the only teams that made some moves. How about the Boston Red Sox? They picked up Adley Rutschman, the catcher. They picked up catcher Jake Rogers, their left-handed pitcher Eric Miller, and infielder Curtis Mead. They made some moves, right? They got really, really busy. And Rutschman is the seventh player in the divisional era since 69 to be traded midseason within a division after making an all-star. The first is J.A. Happ in 2018, Toronto to New York. But a really big pickup for Boston. The only thing I'll say about that is Rutschman is injured. He's injured right now, but yeah. he seems to get banged up. He's been, I want to say, injured like 3 times already this season.
1: Right, and it's, or I guess earlier in the show we were talking about Mike Evans and how, like, yeah, you know he's good, but, you know, went to the 49ers, got injured, and we see the same thing here. I think you want Rutschman to not only be healthy when you get to the playoffs, if the Red Sox are able to get there, they're certainly playing like they're going to get there. You want probably a month before that, at least, you know, you want him to get some at bats and get going and get in the swing of things. And again, they need his help because, you know, they're 5 out in the AL, East. And they're currently in the second wild card right now. So they're in the playoffs, but if they're going to make any noise, they're going to need his help.
9: Add something, too, about what I find about the – and, like, look, Rutschman's under control for next year, too, so, like, it makes sense. But what I find extra weird about them acquiring a player who's currently hurt is a week ago they acquired infielder Curtis Mead from the Nationals to bolster their lineup. In literally Mead's first game with them, he got hit by a pitch, broke his wrist, and now he's done for the year because he needed surgery. Which, like, of course, that's just bad luck. But, right. like, when your first acquisition is already got hurt, like, I just think it's so weird to then acquire someone else who is also currently hurt. So, like, when are they actually going to see the dividends from these trades?
1: Mm-hmm. It's a good question. I mean, were there other people that were involved in Rutschman? Because I think he was, you know, he was somebody a few teams wanted, even though, you know, he was injured. So I don't know if it was necessarily just the Red Sox. Like, he has value, and if healthy. Those, you know, that big word that's only 2 letters.
0: Exactly.
1: If healthy, then that's a big get.
0: Well, let's hear from the Red Sox GM, Craig Breslow, on why they made the moves that they did ahead of the deadline.
14: Over the last month and a half or so, this team has demonstrated just an incredible resilience and relentlessness, and put itself, you know, kind of firmly in the playoff picture. And they deserve, and our fans deserve, you know, our efforts, the efforts from the front office to try and find ways to make it better.
1: Oh, they had to. Yeah, they had to.
0: I love that answer. Our players deserve the opportunity to go for it. Our fans deserve the opportunity for our players to go for it. Love that answer right there.
1: I also don't believe they had a choice. You know, the way they've been playing, if he wanted to stay the GM of the Red Sox, he was going to make some moves.
0: Well, they earned it. That's my reason why I'm applauding, though. They earned the right for him to go out there and make those kind of moves because of what they did. They could have folded tent, man. They could have said, hey, this ain't it. This ain't our year. Our manager's already been fired. We stink. We'll come back and do this thing again next year and see if we can be better with obviously a new manager. And instead, they picked up with the guy that was put in place to be the manager, and they've taken off.
1: I'd argue they threw a monkey wrench in the trade deadline because a month ago there were a whole lot of teams that were like, ooh, we got to go to the Red Sox and get some of their players.
0: Yep.
1: And then all of a sudden all those guys, not only did those guys come off the market, now there's more competition for the other teams or other players that were available. So the Red Sox messed a whole lot of stuff up with getting hot over the past month and a half.
0: They sure did. In Baltimore, the Orioles are the team that Rutschman comes from. They traded in their division. They did that as well with the Tampa Bay Rays by sending their right-handed reliever Tyler Wells over to Tampa Bay. So here's their GM, Mike Elias, on Rutschman and the difficulty of trading him.
15: Again, I really want to thank Adley. I think that his success, his tenure with our organization was very successful. It did not go to script. And I think, you know, he's had injuries. He's had ups and downs, and the team has too. We've had some really good moments the last several years. We've had great seasons. We've elevated our organization to be one that is with the cutting edge. We have a wonderful ownership group in place. We have so much going for us. This is a very strong, healthy baseball organization right now. But I think Adley and I both wish some of these seasons hadn't gone the way that they had. But he did a great job for us. He's a great Oriole, and I wish him the best, and I continue to root for him going forward.
1: I'll take his word for it. You know, because I'll take his word.
0: You ain't buying that one?
1: I don't know.
0: Just ring the bell then, man.
1: Yeah, well, ring the bell, man. Let me quit half stepping and go ahead and ring the bell. We ain't rung the bell all night. Let's ring the bell. There we go. Yeah. Like wear a vest, cutting edge. Well, you got some telescopes out there. Is that what you're trying to tell everybody?
0: Can see clearly now.
1: Right. Yeah, like I don't know what the Orioles are
0: right
1: now. Like, yeah. You know, I don't know if I'd necessarily look at them and go, hey, it's all good. In 2 years, man, boom, they're going to be challenging for the World Series. I don't know. So like I said, I'll take his word for it. That's the message you got to send after you trade a guy like that.
0: So you don't know who the Orioles are. What about the Phillies? The Phillies, we heard, you know, Bryce Harper show some frustration and talk about the Phillies need to go out and make some moves, and they did, you know, but they didn't necessarily make some moves, right? They didn't make some big-time, we're going for it, Boston Red Sox-type moves, but they did get second baseman Luis Arraez. They also got right-hand pitcher Caleb Killian. So, you know, Arraez leads the NL in batting average, .324, which is funny, and Sister Sledge pointed it out. You know, he's on, what, his fifth team? He's on his fifth team in five seasons. Even though his batting average is fantastic. So clearly the batting average is not something that everyone appreciates in this day and age of baseball. I do. I really appreciate that. But
1: man, somebody told me, I had some people on obviously social media told me I was like a dinosaur because I still cared about batting average.
0: Well, then I'll be that dinosaur right there next to you. Myron Metcalf called me out on my age earlier today anyway.
1: Yeah, he was like, Myron, yeah, you almost Radio. 50.
0: Yeah, I know. I'm glad I wasn't trying to keep that a secret or nothing.
1: Right. Yeah, my man was like, yeah.
0: Hey, man, tune in to game night with old ass Q.
1: Right. Oh, man. But I'm looking at Arraez, .324, that's valuable, man. I don't care what anybody says. Like, oh, but does he hit for power and his OPS and all this? Man, he gets hits, all right? It's important. You get on base, you're more likely to score, but I guess we're just antiquated for whatever reason.
0: Yeah, no doubt. So it's funny, with Arraez going to the Phillies, Harper's moving back to the outfield, right, to accommodate that. And apparently he gave permission and said, I'm good with that. I'll move back to the outfield. Here he is right here.
16: Yeah, I said in years past, I mean, I know everybody thinks it's crap when I say it, but it's not. You know, I think any chance that we have an opportunity to win, I'd do anything for this organization, and they know that. So So I texted Dave late last night and, you know, told him, hey, if anything, you know, pops up, you know, make the move and, you know, we'll see what happens.

0: That's a boss move right there.
1: It's a team player right there. That's all team right there. Bryce Harper, all
0: him
1: team.
0: Told him you need to make something, go and make something.
1: Hey, if you need to make a move and you need me to go to the outfield, you need me to go do something, I'm willing to do anything for the team. Hey, man, you got my blessing, man. Go on and make it happen.
0: Sounds like baseball's version of Captain America. You know what I'm saying?
1: Just No, you don't.
0: You don't.
1: He sound more like Iron Man to me. He sound like he gangster. Sound like a G.
0: Yeah, well, that's how I know you don't watch Marvel movies, because that is not how Iron Man gets down. But with that being said, the Phillies, they're in that last wild card spot. Mm-hmm. They're two games up on the Padres and the Marlins. The problem is the Pirates are 3.5 behind them. The Cardinals are 4. The Nationals are 5.5. I think the Reds are done. They're 6. But it's not like they're cool.
1: Right.
0: You know, like they have locked up a spot in the playoffs at all. So I understand why Bryce would, you know, be like, come on, guys, let's make some moves, because he wants to try to win a championship.
1: So the most important thing you just said that really caught my attention, you telling me the Iron Man's not gangster? My man, doesn't he have a diamond in his chest? Doesn't he have
0: it ain't a diamond. It's
1: doesn't
0: like
1: he have a mask that goes down like...
0: Yeah, yeah, and he
1: that's not gangster. Doesn't he have like a house that got a bunch of windows around it? That's
0: he's
1: on like a
0: billionaire.
1: Oh, a billionaire ain't gangster. The Dodgers,
0: right.
1: They're gangsters according to everyone in Major League Baseball.
0: But gangsters don't say I'm going to do anything for the team. All right, that's what I'm saying. Like, my version of gangsters isn't all for one and one for all.
1: Those are like the Knights of the Round Table. It's his team. Right?
0: Well,
1: he's the guy.
0: It is his team.
1: So, I mean, if Iron Man's a gangster and he's running things, he's running it on his terms.
0: To your point, Iron Man is one of the founding fathers.
1: Avengers, so. Founding fathers. That sounds very gangster to me. That sounds like he should be in New Jack City instead of Avengers.
0: I need that movie. I need to see Iron Man as Nino Brown. Right?
1: I'm Nino Brown, baby. I'm here to take care of my community.
0: Am I my brother's keeper?
1: Exactly. Forest keeper? Sure. See? This is how we get down on game night. He's Emmett Golden. I'm Q Myers. We show love to the ones that deserve it. We do it next year on ESPN Radio on the all-new ESPN app.
2: 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The 49ers are dealing with another season-ending injury. 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

0: Gangster's Paradise, right?
1: Mm-hmm.
0: Same, yep. Name of the song, name of the movie.
1: That's easy to remember.
0: I saw that one. I got a certain theme. I used to work with a guy, Paul Catalina. He used to say, Q, you only watch certain theme movies. He said it had to do with hip-hop, has to have some kind of drug theme in it, as I referenced New Jack City in the last segment.
1: Yes, you did.
0: Or it's got to have a Wayans Brothers in it. Which is funny.
1: Not
0: because
1: the Wayans Brothers. I
0: literally
1: see that
0: just saw Marlon here in Vegas, 2 weekends ago. So maybe he's on to something. Nice. Maybe that's my movie playlist. Hip-hop, something with drug themes to it. And a Wayans brother.
1: Have you seen him?
0: Who?
1: The movie with Marlon Wayans in it. It's about like a young quarterback.
0: No, that looked weird to me.
1: It's somewhat of a scary movie.
0: Yeah, I
1: wasn't
0: scary
1: scared by it.
0: I don't like scary movies. Usually the black guy dies early.
1: Well, I mean, so it happens in the drug movies too. You know what I'm saying?
0: Yeah, but there's multiples.
1: But then the brother get replaced by another brother.
0: Yeah, right. In a drug movie, there's a bunch of us, man, so we're good. But in a scary movie, usually we're only a select few. Only LL Cool J survives the whole thing, right?
1: Touche.
0: Yes,
1: you got me.
0: That's all I'm saying. Let's go. Let's keep that reference around here, man. It's game night on ESPN Radio, the all new ESPN app, SiriusXM Channel 80, and tune in. We are presented by Progressive Insurance. He's Emmett Golden. I'm Q Myers. We do need to show love to the ones that deserve it like this.
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0: Let's start out in the WNBA. Kelsey Plum, she just recently was traded from the Sparks to the Mercury. Her season debut went pretty well. Check it out.
4: Plum fakes, gets it back. Shot clock at 5. Plum, let's fly. It hits. What a debut for Kelsey Plum.
3: Nothing can stop me. I'm all the way up.
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0: Kelsey Plum had 20 points in 20 minutes. She came off the bench. Not a bad performance. 20 points in 20 minutes. That's called efficient, right? And the Mercury needs every single point that they can get from Kelsey Plum. They need to win every single game that they have down the stretch. Only 13 of them left, and they are not in the playoff hunt right now after being in the finals just a year ago. So they need to put that work in and start immediately. How about the Liberty and the Storm? Stewie is still Stewie.
5: Stewart trying to shake free and does to hit the shot.
6: That's a tough shot. That's a long defender. Ezzy Magmagor is a great defender, and Stewie's just able to create enough space and utilize her high release.
3: Nothing can stop me. I'm all the way up.
1: My 9, New York on the call there. The Storm fall to the Liberty, 95-83.
0: Stewie at 24 points, 8 boards, and 6 assists. And I'm telling you, man, she makes it look so effortless. Right? I was watching her the other night when they took on the Aces. And it just, every time she gets the ball, I'm like, yep, that's a bucket. Like, she just one of those that you know she's going to be on, like, every single game. And the Liberty haven't had the best season. They're still in the playoffs. And once they get to the dance, you better watch out. They are going to be a tough out with all the talent that they have on that squad. So they get the dub this evening.

0: Miami 95-83 over the Seattle Storm. Turn our attention to Major League Baseball, the Cardinals and Yankees. This was a back-and-forth affair until the Cardinals said, enough! Enough is enough.
1: The pitch to Burleson. A swing! There it goes! There's his third home run tonight! Unbelievable! Oh, baby, what a swing! A two-run homer for Burleson. Three home runs, six RBIs. Yes, he got his 18th home run in this series. He got it in this game. A three-homer night for him.
2: Nothing can stop me. I'm all the way up.
3: That call courtesy of Cardinals Radio Network. The game was just as exciting as that call was where the Cardinals beat the Yankees 13-7.
0: Yeah, Burleson said 3-for-5 on the night, three home runs, six RBI, three runs scored. I mean, first career three home run game, first road player to record three home runs against the Yankees since Jordan Diaz did it for the Athletics back on May 9th in 2023. And the Cardinals scored seven runs, I mean, seven of them in the eighth inning when just when the Yankees thought that they were going to come back and win, the Cardinals said, all right, we're tired. We're tired of this playing around. Yeah. Let's just go ahead and blow you out. And that's exactly what they proceeded to do. How about the Phillies and the Nationals? This one in the bottom of the seventh.
4: Phillies don't have a grand slam still yet this season. No balls, one strike. Here's the pitch. Breaking ball swung on, hit up the alley, left center field. Going back is Lyle at the wall. It's going, and there's your grand slam as Derek Hill does it to D.C. again. 4-3, Phillies lead it. Derek Hill with his ninth home run of the season. It's the first grand slam of the year for the Phillies as he has turned this one around.
2: Nothing can stop me. I'm all the way up.
3: That announcer reverse jinx was brought to you by Sports Radio 94 WIP, the Phillies 6, the Nationals 3.
0: Yeah, that was definitely a reverse jinx. That don't happen too often. Normally it's, hey, this guy's throwing a no-hitter, which you're not supposed to speak on. And then all of a sudden, boom, there it goes. So this guy hasn't missed a free throw all season, or he's hit 25 consecutive free throws. Clank, clank, like it just happens. Or kickers. Oh, he's automatic from this distance. It's wide right! Like it happens
3: always.
0: Every single time. So the Phillies get the dub over the Nationals. 6-3. Bryce Harper, two-run home run, the eighth inning, consecutive games with home run for the first time since June 20th and 21st versus the Mets. How about the Cubs and the Dodgers? The Dodgers are ruining baseball, right?
3: I was about to say, man, that's crazy if you're ruining basketball,
0: they might,
3: too.
0: They might. You never know. You never know. But the Cubs weren't scared of them tonight.
5: The four-seam, two-seam fastball. Deep drive, left center field. It's got a chance. Gone. Kevin Alcantara. His first career home run. Listen to this crowd.
2: 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I'm all the way up.
3: 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Cubs 10, Dodgers 5.
0: Cubs were down 3-0 in the first inning. Entering Monday, they were 0-6 this season when they trailed by 3-plus runs in the first inning. That's the seventh win this season when they were trailing by 3 runs. So nice little comeback for them. Dodgers, they're still on their Tarek Skubal high. Did not matter on this evening because the Cubs got it done. And the Dodgers are thinking, that's cool. Don't worry. We got our Avengers. We got them formed. Now Q knows who the Avengers are, so it's all good, right?
3: Now, what if they say they like Tony Montana's crew?
0: They like who?
3: Never mind. Never mind.
0: My bad. I couldn't hear. My man was in my ear. Sports Center all night. It's up next. 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
13: 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We can handle that kind of noise. Back home, the noise is different. Seems like everyone's talking all at once and over each other because they just want to be heard. They're taking selfies and oversharing. But we know that it's not about hearing. It's about listening. Listening to what's actually happening with our fellow veterans. Understanding each other because we share the same experiences, the same vocabulary, following the same paths that others have walked. If only we can pick up the trail. 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
15: This was one of the most heartbreaking days. They also traded Taylor Ward, and they didn't trade Trevor Rogers. 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
8: Mm-hmm. We've got all the storylines as NFL training camp is in full swing.
16: And after Tom Brady, this is the guy who stabilized the franchise, got you to the playoffs. You can't judge last year. It was a mess for everybody. Everybody was hurt. But your best chance to get to the playoffs is with the Baker Mayfield.
8: Will Tarik Skubal going to the Dodgers be the final straw for CBA negotiations?
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21: 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ESPNF, Sirius XM Channel 80. Eyes of the baseball world will be on Wrigley Tuesday. Dodgers will be trotting out their newest ace. More on that in a moment. L.A., of course, pulling off the marquee deal leading up to the trade deadline. Baseball's deadline did pass Monday with nearly three dozen deals. Among the deals, Cubs landing Clay Holmes, Phillies add Luis Arraez, Milwaukee brings in Dustin May, Guardians acquiring Nathaniel Lowe in a trade with the Reds, Padres get in just under the wire, acquiring right-hander Casey Mize from the Tigers. Boston may have made the biggest move on Monday, adding catcher Adley Rutschman from the Orioles. But speaking of the AL East, which has seen things get rather interesting with Boston's recent run, Yankees still second in the division behind Tampa Bay. Monday in the Bronx, Cardinals build a 6-0 lead.
1: Waits on a pitch and turns on a pitch down the right field line. This ball is gone as Alec Burleson with a 2-home-run night tacks on 2 more runs for the Cardinals, and the Redbirds are now leading 6-0.
21: That was in the 4th inning, but in the 5th, Yankees hitting a pair of home runs to close within 6-3. Fast forward to the bottom of the 7th. More long balls. Pair of solo homers for the Yankees. And the guy that New York picked up as the trade deadline approached, Luis Garcia Jr.
20: The 2-2. Garcia gets it.
21: Yes, Network, with the call, it would be a 4-run bottom of the 7th for the Yankees, all on home runs as they take the lead. But in the top of the 8th, the Cardinals returning the favor, making a statement of their own.
1: The pitch for Church. A swing and a long one to right field. Way back. It's a gunner. A 3-run homer for Nathan Church. And the Cardinals take the lead right back. It's 9-7 at Yankee Stadium.
22: The pitch to Burleson.
1: A swing. There it goes. There's his 3rd home run tonight. Unbelievable. Oh, baby, what a swing. A 2-run homer for Burleson. 3 home runs, 6 RBIs. Yes, he got his 18th home run in this series. He got it in this game. A 3-homer night for him.
21: That one sounded on the Cardinals radio network as St. Louis pulls away for a 13-7 win in New York over the Yankees. Cardinals' first win where they allow 5 home runs. First time they've done it, in fact, since 2009. In Cincinnati, they scored 7 runs in the 8th inning to retake the lead and go on to the win, consecutive wins, in fact, for the Cardinals for the first time since the All-Star break. Cardinals and Yankees combined for 10 home runs, most combined homers in a single game in New York in Yankees history, regardless of the stadium they were playing in. Each team hitting 5, Burleson hitting 3 of the 5 for the Cardinals. Yankees, as we heard, rally, but they ultimately lose at home. They're 3.5 games behind the Rays in the division. Red Sox, 5.5 back. They hold the top 2 wild card spots in the American League. So as for the team that in the division made the key move as the trade deadline loomed, ESPN insider Tim Kirchen says that was Boston.
23: The Red Sox were 32-46. They were hopelessly out of the pennant race, and now they've won 28 out of 33, and then they went and got Adley Rutschman today. They needed a catcher. They have 4 homers from their catchers all year. They get a 28-year-old switch-hitting catcher who made the All-Star game this year. They gave up a ton to get him, but they've got people at Fenway fired up again with how hot they've been, so they are going for it. I just love it when teams at the trade deadline go, we're giving up young kids, we don't care, we're trying to win this year. What a great thing.
21: Speaking of being fired up, the Dodgers and their fans are impressed at what the team did at the deadline. Dodgers picking up lefty Chris Bubich at the deadline from the Royals. Oh, they also added Tarek Skubal over the weekend.
24: I don't know if surprised would be the right word I would use. It became pretty clear what was going on, you know, later on after my start on a Wednesday. Losing that game kind of felt like that was kind of it, you know, for me in Detroit. And so not surprised, but it didn't make the news any easier. I mean, I'm not going to sit here and say I'm the big piece. They've been a pretty good baseball team without me, so I'm just going to try and show up and kind of be a chameleon in a sense and fit right into these guys and just, you know, gel with them. You know, they've got the winning recipe. They understand what it takes to win. You know, I don't. Every team could trade for me. You know, every team could make that acquisition. And Yeah, I don't really sympathize with people that blame the Dodgers for anything they've done. You know, they've developed a really good organization. They draft well. They acquire talent really well. They retain talent. It's a winning organization. Now the complaints seem to be because they've won the last two World Series. You know, I don't think it was like that 3 years ago. So I don't really sympathize with people that are complaining because the Dodgers, you know, do all the right things.
21: Dodgers doing the right

0: things in the eyes of their fans, there are those elsewhere who maintain LA's breaking baseball. Earlier on Unsportsmanlike, our guy Evan Cohen.
1: This is awesome for baseball. It's not just good for baseball. Mm. It's awesome for baseball. Because now everyone is either going to love the Dodgers or hate the Dodgers. And when someone, if someone were to

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1: I'm mad at a team like the Tigers, who are 2.5 games back of the wild card for trading him. You could say, well, if they don't make it to the wild card, they lose him for nothing. Okay, or you could re-sign him. And if you don't have enough to re-sign him, why is that? What are the finances around the sport? The Dodgers have done nothing wrong. They have done everything legal, moral, and ethical within the sport. People just don't like it. I'm not going to hate on the Dodgers. If you want to hate on the sport, go ahead. My team, the New York Mets, spends like the Dodgers. They do it incorrectly. They're not as smart as the Dodgers. But if my team did this, am I going to complain about it? No.
2: It's disgusting. It's annoying. And it's disgusting and annoying because it's the rich getting richer, but it's also disgusting and annoying because the Dodgers technically are doing nothing wrong. They are just better at this than everybody else, but it's not fun. If a billionaire tells you, hey, I just bought another yacht, are you like, wow, amazing, way to go? You're like, cool, rub it in. I don't have air conditioning. I don't think this is fun for other fans around Major League Baseball. The competitive balance is so out of whack. The Dodgers can get anybody they want. And then you see the return for him. You're like, that's all it took for them to get Scooble? It's just gotten out of control. And the worst part about this is it feels like a lockout is all but signed, sealed, delivered.
3: 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There are the cries, though, that the Dodgers aren't good for baseball with what they've been doing. LA team president Andrew Friedman.
4: Passionately disagree. Again, this is about the partnership that we have with our fans who come out 50,000 large and the passion that they have for this team. The guys in that clubhouse who are doing everything they can to put us in position to win a World Series. And fortunately, through the incredible work by our scouting staff, our player development staff, our front office, analytics group, all of our different departments have their fingerprints all over this. And so it's put us in position to not only be competitive here, but also to have a really strong farm system, which then puts us in position to be able to have these type conversations. And so I think it's incredible work by a lot of people that have allowed for this. And it's special, and we're not going to be flippant about this moment in time and how special this group, this era can be in the history of, you know, this incredibly storied organization. And we're going to do everything we can to keep doing what we can to win the last game of the year.
3: Dodgers using their resources over the past few days, landing a couple of more arms at the deadline. Derek Scooble, Chris Bubich, ESPN's Tim Kirchen.
5: The four seem to see.
6: Well, now they have seven, maybe eight, well above average starting pitchers when everyone's healthy. Now, a bunch of guys are hurt right now, but right. What Scooble does is it allows them to take their time bringing Ohtani back. Ohtani wants to pitch again, and they want him to pitch again, but if he can't, now they have a replacement who happens to be the best pitcher in the American League. And they are so loaded when they are completely healthy. The five best ERAs in baseball since 2023.
7: Yeah.
6: Four of the five are on the Dodgers right now. That's how loaded they are. And if you want to have fun, go figure out who the top three Dodger starters are to start a playoff series and put them in order. Scooble might not even be number one. That's how good their rotation is with Yamamoto, who was a star in the World Series last year.
3: Let that sink in. Dodgers with four of the top five ERAs since 2023. For the record, the fifth one, the arm that L.A. does not have, Paul Skeens. Tarek Skubal will make his Dodgers debut tonight. He'll take the mound at Wrigley. As for Monday's matchup in Chicago, Dodgers jumped out to a three-run lead on the Cubs in the first, but
5: the four-seam, two-seam fastball. Deep drive, left center field. It's got a chance. Gone. Kevin Alcantara. His first career home run. Listen to this crowd.
8: Cubs were busy over the last 24 hours prior to the start of this one. His 0-1 to Bush is drilled. Deep left center field going back. Páez. He looks up. It's gone. Just to the left of the 368 marker into the first couple of rows of the bleachers. Home run, Michael Bush. Solo shot the other way against his former team.
3: Cubs Radio Network. Cubs go on to double up the Dodgers 10-5. Dodgers' fourth consecutive loss, tied for their longest streak this season. They led 3-0 in the first inning. They lose 10-5.

0: 5. Cubs entered Monday 0-6 this season when trailing by at least 3 runs in the first inning. They get their 7th win this season when trailing by 3 runs or more, tied for the 3rd most in Major League Baseball. 10-5 win over the Dodgers, using the long ball to do it. Speaking of homers, the Phillies went into Monday as one of the 5 teams this season that had not hit a grand slam. But if you speak it into existence,
1: Phillies don't have a grand slam still yet this season. No balls, 1 strike. Here's the pitch. Breaking ball swung on, hit up the alley, left center field. Going back is Lyle at the wall. It's gone. There's your grand slam as Derek Hill does it to DC again. 4-3, Phillies lead it. Derek Hill with his 9th home run of the season. It's the first grand slam of the year for the Phillies as he has turned this one around.
0: Phillies taking the lead there in the 7th inning, and they'd add some insurance an inning later.
1: And the pitch swung on, lined hard to center field straight away. Going back is Young to the track. Look it up. It's gone into the hedges. And Harper with a 2-run shot to dead center extends his hitting streak. It's his 24th home run of the season. And there's your insurance. It's 6-3 Phillies in the 8th.
0: 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Phillies a 6-3 win over the Nationals. Bryce Harper with that shot in the 8th inning. Consecutive games with a home run for the first time since June 20th and 21st against the Mets. Phillies snapping a 6-game losing streak in games where Aaron Nola was the starting pitcher. Well, Tarek Skubal will start and make his debut for the Dodgers on Tuesday. Another high-profile debut on Monday. That's next. SportsCenter All Night continues. It's ESPN Radio.
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5: 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Baseball's trade deadline passing Monday afternoon. Another big trade that we saw as we came out of the weekend. Kelsey Plum traded from L.A. to Phoenix, landing with the Mercury in the WNBA. As for moving midseason?
6: As far as, you know, midseason things go, you know, at the end of the day, basketball's basketball. And so like, I think at the end of the day, you just rely on your habits. And, I've gotten to play for Nate, Team USA. And I've also gotten to play with Ka and AT, at USA as well. And then I've competed against DB, Sammy, Mac for years. So, you know, I feel very familiar. And I think at the end of the day, like, basketball's basketball. You go up, you throw it up, you go, you do what you do. Don't try to overcomplicate it. As far as long-term goes, you know, I don't want to sound cliche, but I'm where my feet are. Last night it was in Portland. Two nights ago it was in Portland, and, you know, now it's here. But that's why I'm a professional. You know, I'm paid to play basketball at the highest level.
5: Monday, Plum back from injury and seeing action for the first time since June 21st. And seeing action for the first time as a member of the Mercury.
7: Plum fakes, gets it back. Shot clock at 5. Plum lets fly and hits. What a debut for Kelsey Plum.
5: It was on the USA Network. Plum coming back from injury and coming off the bench. 20 points in 20 minutes. Mercury, a 5-point win over the Sky. 106-101 over Chicago. Alyssa Thomas, 19 points, 15 rebounds, 12 assists, 21st career triple-double, extending the WNBA record for most triple-doubles. Kelsey Plum, 20 points, but the Mercury certainly facing an uphill climb. Handful of games out of a playoff spot. As far as adding Plum, does that move the needle in Phoenix? ESPN analyst Monica McNutt.
8: Well, it brings in a lot of hope, but I think it's important to point out the context of this one. It's probably not just about this season. Mathematically, the Mercury would need to win just about every game they have the rest of the way to put themselves in a real position to get into the playoffs. But as Kelsey Plum was asked pregame, and she said, I want to be where my feet are. But currently, this is a bit of a gamble for the Phoenix Mercury because they're hoping that she will decide to sign with them long term beyond just this year. The familiarity she has with Nate Tibbetts from USA Basketball, as well as Alyssa Thomas and Kalia Copper being her teammates with USA Basketball, I think matters. And postgame, Kalia Copper says she's really excited to be playing alongside Kelsey Plum again. So we'll see what happens.
5: Mercury get their fifth straight road win in Chicago. Longest streak in the history of the series. Las Vegas Aces putting it on Atlanta, winning by 22. Aces 109-87 over the Dream. Jackie Young, 28 points, 11 rebounds, 10 assists. First 25-point triple-double in Aces franchise history. Asia Wilson had 23 points. Aces with their seventh straight win against the Dream, extending their longest streak in the series history. They're the reigning champs. They've won three of the last four titles. A year ago, they went on a tear around this same time. Back to Monica McNutt.
8: you have to respect them because historically they have shown that they can do it. And I think when you look at how they were able to retain their core over the summer in a free agency that we expected to be a frenzy, Chelsea Gray, Asia Wilson, and the aforementioned Jackie Young are still as strong as ever. Now, the thing that I do question with this year's group is how deep they can go beyond their big three. I think there's a lot of pressure on them right now. But yes, now seems to be the time where we see this team begin to turn it over. One metric that I'm keeping an eye on is typically the champions are top six in defensive rating, except for what the Aces were able to do last year when they were eighth in defensive rating and still rattled off a title.
5: Aces get their seventh straight win following a loss. The team that won the title in 2024, the team not named the Aces, New York Liberty, Monday against Seattle.
7: Stewart trying to shake free and does to hit the shot.
2: That's a tough shot. That's a long defender. Ezzie Magmagor is a great defender. And Stewie's just able to create enough space and utilize her high release.
5: My Nine New York with the call. Liberty, 95-83 win over the Storm. Sabrina Ionescu, 200th career game. Only player in WNBA history to average 15 points per game, 5 rebounds, 5 assists in their first 200 games. Brandon Stewart, 24 points in the win for the Liberty. SportsCenter all night, ESPN Radio. Our new look lineup is here. 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Of course, your local ESPN Radio affiliate as well. One of the greatest rivalries in college football doesn't happen this year, but USC Notre Dame will face each other in 2030. Trojans and Irish agreeing on a 4-year home-and-home arrangement. Earlier on ESPN Radio are Amber Wilson and Mia O'Brien.
3: A lot of different angles we can take this one from. Ultimately, for me, Kurt Cignetti will still be the head coach if he wants to be in 2030 of the Indiana Hoosiers. And so, yes, this feels like Marcus Freeman and friends. I don't even know if he'll still be in South Bend ducking Kurt Cignetti.
9: I don't know if that was part of the equation. I hadn't even thought about that angle of it, frankly. I just think it's a big deal for college football fans because you want your greatest rivalries if you're a college football fan. That's what makes college football so special is the emotion. It is the rivalries. And you can't replace that on the NFL level. I mean, the NFL product from a football perspective is superior, right? We know it has the better athletes and all that. But at the same time, from an emotional perspective, there is nothing in this country like college football. And so rivalries are incredibly important for that component of the sport. And yes, Notre Dame can do whatever the heck it wants. And a lot of people still don't like that. But when it comes to bringing these rivalries and making sure that there's contracts in place that maintain them, I think that's important for the overall sport.
5: And the first two games of the series, 2030 and 2031, will be played in week one of the season. The 2030 matchup will be at the LA Coliseum. 2031 will be in South Bend. In 2032 and 2033, those games will land between weeks one and three. Mentioned the Golics back here at ESPN Radio. They're Notre Dame guys. As for the outlook for the Irish, Senior?
10: Their defense is loaded, not only with great talent led by Leonard Moore, the best cornerback and maybe the best defensive player in all of college football this year, but their depth is amazing from the line to the linebackers to the secondary. 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And again, they know they have to prove it. They know they didn't make the playoffs last year. They were mad about it, but they said, hey, you lose two games, you're in that position.
5: It's always a high bar in South Bend with Notre Dame. 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Who won? 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
1: Kelsey Plum makes her debut for the Phoenix Mercury. 20 points in 20 minutes off the bench as they rally for the win. Phillies getting their first grand slam of the season to beat Washington. Speaking of home runs, there were 10 of them in the Bronx.
2: The pitch to Burleson.
3: A swing! There it goes! There's his third home run tonight! Unbelievable! Oh, baby, what a swing! A two-run homer for Burleson. Three home runs, six RBIs. Yes, he got his 18th home run in this series. He got it in this game. A three-homer night for him.
1: That's how it sounded on the Cardinals radio network. Cardinals hitting five home runs. Yankees hit five, but the Cardinals put up seven runs in the eighth inning and pulled away after the Yankees had rallied to take the lead. Cardinals win it 13-7. Alec Burleson, 3-for-5, all three hits. Home runs, as you heard. He now has 18 on the season. Three homers, six RBI in the win, and after the win, spoke with Cardinals TV.
4: What was the focus tonight?
5: The starter, he's got a really good heater, so you got to time it up. And then Hill's got a really good sinker. You got to get under it. And the last guy, a lot of the guys before me scared him off his changeup, so I got a slider to hit. But, up and down, I think we did a really good job. We battled the starter. We got him out in three innings. So any night you can do that, it's probably going to be a good night for you.
4: You put up some really great numbers in New York this season and in your career. What is it about this place?
5: I don't know. Maybe the traffic. Maybe I enjoy the traffic. I don't know.
4: Obviously, it's deadline day today, and there was a lot going on, a lot of emotions. I know your name was raised in those conversations. So was there a feeling maybe of relief, or what was the feeling in the clubhouse when it was over?
5: Yeah, definitely. Obviously, we lost some, key guys that, we really enjoy having in the locker room. But, for me personally, I want to be here. I want to help this team, through whatever this looks like over the next couple years. And I want to be here, and I want to, contribute to, a lot more wins in the future. So, I was relieved. It's nice to be here, and I love St. Louis, but, we lost some good guys too. So, going to cheer them on from afar, but, overall, just a little relief.
4: How fun was it, by the way, the comeback? Obviously, you don't want to lose that lead, but watching the at-bats and the battle back.
5: Yeah, definitely. Like I said, all the up and down the lineup, we did a really good job tonight. You get down and you feel like, you won the game in like the third or the fourth inning, and they come back and, we could have easily laid down, but, Churchy had some really good at-bats tonight, and obviously with Jimmy with the homer, and everybody up and down did a really good job. So, really happy for this team, and hopefully build on tomorrow.
4: Thanks for your time.
5: Of course, thank you.
1: Cardinals getting consecutive wins for the first time since the All-Star break. Burleson mentioning the trade deadline. More on that in a moment. He also mentioned, though, New York starter Cam Schlittler, season-low three innings pitched. Did strike out six, gave up four hits, but tied a career high with five walks, four earned runs, gave up a home run, a two-run shot in the first inning as well. Speaking of home runs, Rays Rockies.
6: As the pitch is driven deep to left field off the bat of coming arrow, he's got two homers today at Coors Field. His first trip here has been quite successful. Homer number 32, and it's 8-1 Tampa Bay. Boy, that got out in a heartbeat.
1: 620 WDAE. Rays had scored 14 runs in their previous eight games combined. They scored 13 on Monday. 13-9 win over the Rockies, whose loss snaps a three-game win streak. Junior Caminero, 2-for-5. The two home runs, 32 now on the season. Blue Jays and Astros.
7: First pitch, and Kirk rips one out into left field, and it's going to fly. Take a ride. Alejandro Kirk with a solo shot, and the Blue Jays take a 1-0 lead.
1: Sportsnet 590, the Fan. Blue Jays a 3-1 win over Houston. Astros' six-game win streak comes to an end. Blue Jays winning four of their last five. They allowed seven earned runs total in that five-game span. Tight one between the Pirates and the Brewers.
2: Here's a 2-0. And a swing and a ground ball up first. Fair ball. It will sneak past the sidewall and get into the right field corner. Lau is in. Reynolds is in. Valdez going to be waved home. The relay throw is late. Cut off at first. It's a bases clearing double. Spencer Horwitz knocks in three. And the Pirates lead on the road. 3-0 in Milwaukee.
1: Three-run double in the third. Tying a season high for RBI. Did it twice prior. 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The Fan. Pirates, a 4-3 win over the Brewers. Pirates pitching had 12 strikeouts on Monday, double-digit strikeouts in four of the five games on their current road trip. SportsCenter all night, ESPN Radio. Dodgers are on the road. They lost at Wrigley on Monday. Tuesday, they will have Tarek Skubal on the mound. Dodgers making the big move over the weekend prior to the trade deadline, landing Skubal in their deal with the Tigers. A lot of eye-rolling around baseball, but others pointing out L.A. just working within the system that Major League Baseball has set. That financial system certainly going to be in the spotlight as we approach the end of the year with labor strife looming. ESPN MLB insider Jeff Passan.
8: I think if you're looking at the top, you also should probably look at the bottom. And there is, as much as the Dodgers are spending right now, there's more room for the Brewers to spend. There is more room for the Rays to spend. And I think what this all comes back to, and we're going to see this going into December when the collective bargaining agreement expires on December 1st. And Major League Baseball is pushing for a salary cap right now, and the players are fighting it vociferously. And what ends up happening is you get into this argument. Do you need a salary cap? Do you not need a salary cap? Games might get missed because of this argument. To me, ultimately, what baseball should be looking for is not to necessarily constrict the ability for players to go out and make money, but it's to put the fairest system in place possible. MLB believes that's through the cap. The players believe otherwise. I think that if the Los Angeles Dodgers win a third consecutive World Series this year, Stephen A., a lot of owners won't be mad at it, because they feel like it just adds to this deluge. Because every time the Dodgers go out and sign somebody, the Dodgers did it again. Every time the Dodgers go trade for somebody, the Dodgers again. I get it. Like, there's Dodger fatigue at this point. I think what we also have to understand is, like, baseball is a really hard thing to do. No National League team has ever won three consecutive World Series. That's an important thing for the Dodgers right now to try and do. Would be the first team since the Yankees in the late 90s and early 2000s to do so. And, you know, people were screaming about the Yankees back then. This is history repeating itself 25 years later.
1: Of course, this one came up at the trade deadline. Dodgers not spending. They did trade assets, though, to get Tarek Skubal. ESPN analyst Jessica Mendoza.
9: The pushback has been, you know, monstrous. And of course, you know, the Dodgers, the money they've spent, the talent that they have, I mean, everyone's reaction was so similar. But I think what people forget is this is a trade that was very much a realistic possibility for a lot of teams. I mean, you're talking about $9.5 million left on Tarek Skubal's deal. So this isn't the Dodgers going and spending an exuberant amount of money. It's the fact that they did have a farm system that they helped build, by the way. They took, when you look at two of the three of those prospects in River Ryan and Zaire Hope, specifically, those are two guys that they helped develop. They got in prior trades for not as much value, and they were able to go and get an arm like Tarek Skubal. So I love what Dave Roberts said, because I also agree so much with the fact that there's going to be blowback. But this is a trade that a lot of teams could have done.
1: Tarek Skubal now with the Dodgers, officially introduced on Monday as he joined the team. He will be on the mound for the Dodgers at Wrigley on Tuesday. ESPN's Jesse Rogers.
10: It's about fitting in with a new team, right? He actually said he wants to be a chameleon. Can you imagine him trying to be a chameleon on any other team in the league? But the Dodgers kind of can be. All sorts of all-stars littering this group. He says he wants to watch how the other players, especially the pitchers, go about their business. He's going to be a little creepy about it, he said. He's going to watch Yamamoto and his routine. Otani, when he gets back on the mound as well. And can you imagine? Tarek Skubal's never pitched at Wrigley Field. All of a sudden, tomorrow night's game got a little bit of an expensive ticket, per se. So we'll see how it all shakes down tomorrow. But he's doing a crash course. Saw him in the outfield talking to coaches, talking to the other pitchers. Of course, he has to huddle with Mark Pryor and his catchers in advance of tomorrow night. So he's trying to fit in, if the two-time Cy Young Award winner can just sort of do that in a quiet manner.
1: Dodgers making the move for Skubal over the weekend. There was another slew of deals prior to the deadline on Monday. Our ESPN crew, Buster Olney, Eduardo Perez, Tim Kirchin with Kevin Connors.
11: Let's focus on the deadline today, 30-some-odd trades. Who were the big winners today, in your opinion?
12: Well, I think the big winner was, one of the big winners was the Red Sox. They went and got Adley Rutschman. Let's not forget, they were 32-46. They have since gone 28-5. They got everyone in New England buzzing about this team, and they showed again today, we are going for this. Plus, they absolutely had to add another bat to this lineup, especially behind the plate. They got four home runs from their catchers. They had a 28-year-old switch hitter who was number one overall pick. And he made the All-Star team this year. They gave up a ton to get him. I think it was worth it, given the situation.
13: How about the Guardians? What they have been able to do. Look, they have a starting rotation that has not missed a start yet. Only five guys have been able to pitch the entire season for them. And then they go add Foster Griffin, who has had a fantastic season with the Nationals. He comes in just to add length to this rotation. Now you have Parker Messick, Gavin Williams, Cantillo, Ciccone as well, and Tanner Bibee. But then you also go out and address the outfield situation as well. And when you go out and you're able to get Joe Adell to fit in beautifully in the outfield, now you're talking. You needed a right-handed guy that can hit the ball out of the ballpark, that can hit both righties and lefties. Joe Adell fits the mold for them in right field. Now you have a solid defense, a young solid defense to go at it. So the Guardians, to me, did a nice job of being able to represent in the American League Central.
11: Nipping on the heels of the Chicago White Sox, who were active as well. Buster, if the path to the National League Championship figured to run through Los Angeles, and it likely still may with the Dodgers there, who else in the National League among their competitors added to their team today?
10: Besides the Padres, Chicago Cubs. I think adding two guys to their rotation. Look, a couple weeks ago, we were talking to Craig Counsell, Cubs manager, and he said, it's no mystery. We need pitching, pitching, and pitching. They've had so many injuries, so to add Kevin Gausman. And now Clay Holmes today, a guy who his sinker ball is going to be a great match for that infield, the home field advantage that the Cubs have in Wrigley Field. I think there's two great adds for Chicago.
11: Winners for me, how about the Tampa Bay Rays? Freddy Peralta, Tyler Wells, yep, and Liam Hicks as well, a great hitting catcher.
10: Yeah, that's exactly right. They're getting deeper. Look, in the American League, you can reasonably dream about reaching the World Series if you added it this deadline.
12: Absolutely. I love what the Rays did with their pitching. They got six homers out of their catchers all year. Now they have a catcher who can hit the ball out of the ballpark.
1: And now we'll see how it translates on the field as we hit the stretch run for Major League Baseball. Sports Center all night, ESPN Radio.
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18: He's like Phil Mickelson in the sense of, if you were to go back and say 10 years ago, who is the player that is most likely to have a huge media career after football or after their sporting career? You would have probably said Aaron Rodgers and Phil Mickelson. Phil Mickelson, I could have seen him sitting in that Nick Faldo chair at the Masters for the next 30 years. Aaron Rodgers, I could have seen on Monday Night Football or on Sunday Night Football, etc. And both of those guys have essentially made it to where that part of their career is over. And I will say, last year when Aaron Rodgers was quieter, people said, oh, this shows he's getting away from the nonsense. Today, and I give McAfee credit for having him on, because McAfee, I would have him on too, I guess, if I were him. But it just showcases that Aaron Rodgers will always be Aaron Rodgers, and it's an example of why I think having him on your roster at this point in his career is worthless.
1: 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Weekday afternoons, 3:00 Eastern time. Speaking of quarterbacks, perhaps some good news in Indianapolis. ESPN's Ben Solak.
19: All eyes in Colts camp are on quarterback Daniel Jones, who is 7.5 months removed from the Achilles tear he suffered in November of last year. Both general manager Chris Ballard and head coach Shane Steichen tell me that they are excited, if not a little bit relieved, by how good Jones is moving around right now in training camp. Steichen in particular saying he doesn't need to adjust the training camp schedule at all for Jones's rehab. They don't need to manage his reps or take some of the rollouts out of the training camp install. No, they feel really good about where he's at and how he's moving. Now, the recovery is still in process. You know, Ballard admitted to me he he's not exactly 100%. You can see him when he's moving out there. He's still ginger and learning how to trust the right foot again. And so when it comes to exploding out of the pocket on the run or really driving in those tight window throws off the back foot, it's still going to be a time. It's still going to be a ramp up for Jones. They expect more in a month, maybe 6 weeks, to see him closer to 100%. That, of course, brings us to week one of the regular season. And so Jones on a great track to play. Will we see a fully healthy Daniel Jones by week one? That's still in question, but the Colts feel wonderful about his recovery thus far.
1: Some positive news for Indy, perhaps not so much in San Francisco. ESPN 49ers reporter Nick Wagoner.
20: The 49ers practiced on Monday without the services of star wide receiver Mike Evans. The team says he is dealing with a quad strain. It is not expected to be something serious, but it is worth monitoring. Evans did some work on the side today alongside a couple of other injured Niners receivers. That includes rookie DeJon Stribling, who is battling hamstring tightness, and veteran Christian Kirk, who has a calf issue. Of course, the Niners are already without Ricky Pearsall, who will have season-ending surgery on his knee in the coming weeks. That means the Niners practiced Monday without the services of all four of their projected top wideouts for 2026. The team is off on Tuesday, and we'll get a better idea of where Evans and those others stand when they return to practice on Wednesday.
1: NFL training camps in full swing. Not making a coaching change. That's next. 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
21: Coming up on the Tuesday edition of Unsportsmanlike with Chris Canty, Michelle Swoman, and me, Evan Cohen. The 49ers are dealing with another season-ending injury. I'll tell you if losing another wide receiver will impact Brock Purdy this season. It's Unsportsmanlike, 6 a.m. Eastern, right here on ESPN Radio, ESPN2, and ESPNU.
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27: The Indians sell out Street. It all started June 24th, 1995. 41,845 fans packed Jacobs Field, the first sellout of what would be 455 straight.
28: Line to center field. Back is Edmonds. To the warning track, to the wall. It's gone. A grand slam. Home run. The magic continues. The Indians win.
27: The record came to an end April 4th, 2001. Since then, the Boston Red Sox set the new Major League Baseball record with 794 straight sellouts between 2003 and 2013. The historic sellout run for the Indians spanned over parts of seven seasons in which the team won five straight AL Central titles and made two World Series appearances. 2,123 days, 19.3 million tickets, 455. A number we all know.
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1: 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Team USA went out in the round of 16 at the World Cup, unable to get past that hurdle once again. That said, Mauricio Pochettino has signed a new contract. He'll continue as manager of the U.S. men's national team. The new deal runs through the 2030 World Cup. 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
3: It's a big deal because it's continuity of the message from the top. It's continuity for a team that, while it's not as young as it was at the 2022 World Cup, it is still among the younger teams, we'll call it, on an international stage. So, yes, it's a big deal because I do think that if this is the direction that the powers that be, Cindy Parlow and friends at the U.S. Soccer Federation, believe is best for the men's national team, you absolutely have to keep the voice the same.
4: I mean, listen, I know that he became a huge star for this country during this World Cup, and we all remember the moments and him out there and the song Country Roads and all that stuff that defines this World Cup. The reality is this team really didn't get any further this World Cup when you consider the expanded World Cup than it had before. And so there's, I guess, two ways to look at this. Did you want him to come back when you feel like they should have been taking another step? But to your point, how do you expect the development if there is no continuity? And he was beloved during the run, and he really did seem to really embrace this team and this country. So it's a big deal. I'm not enough of a soccer expert to tell you if it was the right deal, but certainly it is a very big deal.
3: Amen to that.
1: A lot of deals being done around baseball's trade deadline, which came down on Monday. Padres trying to make their push for the postseason. They made moves, but then also fell to the Diamondbacks.
5: First pitch to Tawa. Swings and drives it out towards the left field corner. It's on its way and gone. Three-run homer, Tim Tawa. That's his fifth. And the Diamondbacks jump out in front 3-0.
1: Arizona Sports 98-7. 3-0 there. They beat the Padres 5-1. Diamondbacks improving to 22-11 against division opponents this season. That leads Major League Baseball. Giants a 5-1 win over the Rangers. Giants winning despite being out hit. Texas had seven hits. Giants had six. Third win this season when they've been out hit by their opponent.
0: Sports Center All Night.
2: Oh my goodness! 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
2: How good is that? Are you not entertained?
0: Number five.
1: Dodgers will have the spotlight on them tonight as they roll out Tarek Skubal at Wrigley. But he'll also be trying to halt L.A.'s four-game losing skid swept by Boston over the weekend and the Monday game at Wrigley, Cubs Radio Network.
6: The four-seam, two-seam fastball.
2: Deep drive, left center field. It's got a chance. Gone. Kevin Alcantara. His first career home run. Listen to this crowd.
0: Four.
1: Giants were sellers at the deadline, but they had enough offense for a win at Texas. KNBR.
6: 3-0 Giants. Jung Woo Lee drives one to deep right field. At the wall. Gone! Jung Woo's got his second home run of the night. 4-0 Giants.
0: Number three.
1: Nothing like being clairvoyant when you're behind the mic. 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
7: Phillies don't have a grand slam still yet this season. No balls, one strike. Here's the pitch. Breaking ball swung on, hit up the alley, left center field. Going back is Lyle at the wall. It's going. There's your grand slam as Derek Hill does it to DC again.
1: 1 in the Bronx. Yankees rally with 3 homers in the 7th, including New York's newest acquisition, Luis Garcia. Yes Network.
8: The 2-2. Garcia gets it.
1: Yankees would have 4 in the 7th to take the lead, but in the top of the 8th, the crowd in the Bronx was a bit more quiet. Cardinals Radio Network.
9: The pitch to Burleson. A swing! There it goes! There's his 3rd home run tonight! Unbelievable! Oh, baby, what a swing! A 2-run homer for Burleson. 3 home runs, 6 RBIs. Yes, he got his 18th home run in this series. He got it in this game. A 3-homer night for him.
1: And the Cardinals rally in the 8th, retake the lead, and beat the Yankees in the Bronx. Speaking of the National League, key moves at the trade deadline, ESPN's Tim Kirchen.
10: I really like what the Padres did. Going into the deadline, they'd won 8 out of 9 games. Before that, they were seriously considering trading Mason Miller, their overwhelmingly dominant closer, and maybe other bullpen pieces. Mm-hmm. But now that they're hot, they have added. They added Robbie Ray at the trade deadline, 1.65 ERA since the beginning of June, and they added Casey Mize from the Tigers.
1: Tigers also making, of course, the big move with Tarek Skubal. He'll make his debut for the Dodgers on Tuesday. Much more on that next. SportsCenter All Night continues at ESPN Radio.
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5: This was one of the most heartbreaking days. They also traded Taylor Ward, and they didn't trade Trevor Rogers. 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
4: Mm-hmm. We've got all the storylines as NFL training camp is in full swing.
16: And after Tom Brady, this is the guy who stabilized the franchise, got you to the playoffs. You can't judge last year. It was a mess for everybody. Everybody was hurt. But your best chance to get to the playoffs is with the Baker Mayfield.
4: Will Tariq Skubal going to the Dodgers be the final straw for CBA negotiations?
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1: 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ESPNF, Sirius XM Channel 80. Eyes of the baseball world will be on Wrigley Tuesday. Dodgers will be trotting out their newest ace. More on that in a moment. L.A., of course, pulling off the marquee deal leading up to the trade deadline. Baseball's deadline did pass Monday with nearly three dozen deals. Among the deals, Cubs landing Clay Holmes, Phillies add Luis Arraez, Milwaukee brings in Dustin May, Guardians acquiring Nathaniel Lowe in a trade with the Reds, Padres get in just under the wire, acquiring right-hander Casey Mize from the Tigers. Boston may have made the biggest move on Monday, adding catcher Adley Rutschman from the Orioles. But speaking of the AL East, which has seen things get rather interesting with Boston's recent run, Yankees still second in the division behind Tampa Bay. Monday in the Bronx, Cardinals build a 6-0 lead.
22: Waits on a pitch and turns on a pitch down the right field line. This ball is gone as Alec Burleson with a 2-home-run night tacks on 2 more runs for the Cardinals, and the Redbirds are now leading 6-0.
1: That was in the 4th inning, but in the 5th, Yankees hitting a pair of home runs to close within 6-3. Fast forward to the bottom of the 7th. More long balls. Pair of solo homers for the Yankees. And the guy that New York picked up as the trade deadline approached, Luis Garcia Jr.
8: The 2-2. Garcia gets it.
1: Yes, Network with the call. It would be a 4-run bottom of the 7th for the Yankees, all on home runs as they take the lead. But in the top of the 8th, the Cardinals returning the favor, making a statement of their own.
22: The pitch for Church. A swing and a long one to right field. Way back. It's a gunner. A 3-run homer for Nathan Church. And the Cardinals take the lead right back. It's 9-7 at Yankee Stadium. The pitch to Burleson. A swing. There it goes. There's his third home run tonight. Unbelievable. Oh, baby, what a swing. A 2-run homer for Burleson. 3 home runs. 6 RBIs. Yes, he got his 18th home run in this series. He got it in this game. A 3 homer night for him.
1: Now it sounded on the Cardinals radio network as St. Louis pulls away for a 13-7 win in New York over the Yankees. Cardinals' first win where they allow 5 home runs. First time they've done it, in fact, since 2009 in Cincinnati. They scored 7 runs in the 8th inning to retake the lead and go on to the win, consecutive wins, in fact, for the Cardinals for the first time since the All-Star break. Cardinals and Yankees combined for 10 home runs, most combined homers in a single game in New York in Yankees history, regardless of the stadium they were playing in. Each team hitting 5, Burleson hitting 3 of the 5 for the Cardinals. Yankees, as we heard, rally, but they ultimately lose at home. They're 3.5 games behind the Rays in the division. Red Sox, 5.5 back. They hold the top 2 wild card spots in the American League. So as for the team that in the division made the key move as the trade deadline loomed, ESPN insider Tim Kirchen says that was Boston.
0: The Red Sox were 32-46. They were hopelessly out of the pennant race, and now they've won 28 out of 33, and then they went and got Adley Rutschman today. They needed a catcher. They have 4 homers from their catchers all year. They get a 28-year-old switch-hitting catcher who made the All-Star game this year. They gave up a ton to get him, but they've got people at Fenway fired up again with how hot they've been, so they are going for it. I just love it when teams at the trade deadline go, we're giving up young kids. We don't care. We're trying to win this year. What a great thing.
1: Speaking of being fired up, the Dodgers and their fans are impressed at what the team did at the deadline. Dodgers picking up lefty Chris Bubich at the deadline from the Royals. Oh, they also added Tarek Skubal over the weekend.
2: I don't know if surprised would be the right word I would use. It became pretty clear what was going on, you know, later on after my start on Wednesday. Losing that game kind of felt like that was kind of it, you know, for me in Detroit. And so not surprised, but it didn't make the news any easier. I mean, I'm not going to sit here and say I'm the big piece. They've been a pretty good baseball team without me, so I'm just going to try and show up and kind of be a chameleon in a sense and fit right into these guys and just, you know, gel with them. You know, they've got the winning recipe. They understand what it takes to win. You know, I don't. Every team could trade for me. You know, every team could make that acquisition. I don't really sympathize with people that blame the Dodgers for anything they've done. You know, they've developed a really good organization. They draft well. They acquire talent really well. They retain talent. It's a winning organization. Now the complaints seem to be because they've won the last 2 World Series. You know, I don't think it was like that 3 years ago. So I don't really sympathize with people that are complaining because the Dodgers, you know, do all the right things.
1: Dodgers doing the right things in the eyes of their fans. There are those elsewhere who maintain LA's breaking baseball. Earlier on Unsportsmanlike, our guy Evan Cohen.
6: This is awesome for baseball. It's not just good for baseball. Mm-hmm. It's awesome for baseball. Because now everyone is either going to love the Dodgers or hate the Dodgers. And if someone were to take them down, like the Blue Jays did almost last year in the World Series, it is a massive story. Baseball should be thrilled that this is happening because it's awesome for the sport. We have the most polarizing team in all of sports right here. We are sitting here and we are complaining that the Dodgers, within the rules of the sport, added...
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6: 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You could say, well...

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1: This? Am I going to complain about it? No.
2: It's disgusting. It's annoying. And it's disgusting and annoying because it's the rich getting richer, but it's also disgusting and annoying because the Dodgers technically are doing nothing wrong. They are just better at this than everybody else, but it's not fun. If a billionaire tells you, hey, I just bought another yacht, are you like, wow, amazing, way to go? You're like, cool, rub it in. I don't have air conditioning. I don't think this is fun for other fans around Major League Baseball. The competitive balance is so out of whack. The Dodgers can get anybody they want. And then you see the return for him. You're like, that's all it took for them to get Scooble? It's just gotten out of control. And the worst part about this is it feels like a lockout is all but signed, sealed, delivered.
3: 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There are the cries, though, that the Dodgers aren't good for baseball with what they've been doing. LA team president Andrew Friedman.
4: Passionately disagree. Again, this is about the partnership that we have with our fans who come out 50,000 large and the passion that they have for this team. The guys in that clubhouse who are doing everything they can to put us in position to win a World Series. And fortunately, through the incredible work by our scouting staff, our player development staff, our front office, analytics group, all of our different departments have their fingerprints all over this. And so it's put us in position to not only be competitive here, but also to have a really strong farm system, which then puts us in position to be able to have these type conversations. And so I think it's incredible work by a lot of people that have allowed for this. And it's special, and we're not going to be flippant about this moment in time and how special this group, this era can be in the history of, you know, this incredibly storied organization. And we're going to do everything we can to keep doing what we can to win the last game of the year.
3: Dodgers using their resources over the past few days, landing a couple of more arms at the deadline. Derek Scooble, Chris Bubich, ESPN's Tim Kirkchen.
5: Well, now they have seven, maybe eight, well above average starting pitchers when everyone's healthy. Now, a bunch of guys are hurt right now, but right. What Scooble does is it allows them to take their time bringing Ohtani back. Ohtani wants to pitch again, and they want him to pitch again, but if he can't, now they have a replacement who happens to be the best pitcher in the American League. And they are so loaded when they are completely healthy. The five best ERAs in baseball since 2023.
6: Yes.
5: Four of the five are on the Dodgers right now. That's how loaded they are. And if you want to have fun, go figure out who the top three Dodger starters are to start a playoff series and put them in order. Scooble might not even be number one. That's how good their rotation is with Yamamoto, who was a star in the World Series last year.
3: Let that sink in. Dodgers with four of the top five ERAs since 2023. For the record, the fifth one, the arm that LA does not have, Paul Skenes. Derek Scooble will make his Dodgers debut tonight. He'll take the mound at Wrigley. As for Monday's matchup in Chicago, Dodgers jumped out to a three-run lead on the Cubs in the first, but
7: the four-seam, two-seam fastball. Deep drive, left center field. It's got a chance. Gone. Devin Alcantara. His first career home run. Listen to this crowd.
8: Cubs were busy over the last 24 hours prior to the start of this one. The 0-1 to Bush is thrilled. Deep left center field going back. Paez, he looks up. It's gone! Just to the left of the 368 marker into the first couple of rows of the bleachers. Home run, Michael Bush. Solo shot the other way against his former team.
3: Cubs Radio Network. Cubs go on to double up the Dodgers 10-5. Dodgers' fourth consecutive loss, tied for their longest streak this season. They led 3-0 in the first inning. They lose 10-5. Cubs entered Monday 0-6 this season when trailing by at least three runs in the first inning. They get their seventh win this season when trailing by three runs or more, tied for the third most in Major League Baseball. 10-5 win over the Dodgers using the long ball to do it. Speaking of homers, the Phillies went into Monday as one of the five teams this season that had not hit a grand slam. But if you speak it into existence,
9: Phillies don't have a grand slam still.

0: yet this season. No balls, one strike. Here's the pitch. Breaking ball swung on, hit up the alley, left center field. Going back is Lyle at the wall. It's going, and there's your grand slam as Derek Hill does it to D.C. again. 4-3, Phillies lead it. Derek Hill with his ninth home run of the season. It's the first grand slam of the year for the Phillies as he has turned this one around.
1: The Phillies taking the lead there in the seventh inning, and they'd add some insurance an inning later.
0: And the pitch swung on, lined hard to center field straight away. Going back is Young to the track. Look it up. It's gone into the hedges, and Harper with a two-run shot to dead center extends his hitting streak. It's his 24th home run of the season, and there's your insurance. It's 6-3 Phillies in the eighth.
1: Sports Radio 94 WIP. Phillies a 6-3 win over the Nationals. Bryce Harper with that shot in the eighth inning. Consecutive games with a home run for the first time since June 20th and 21st against the Mets. Phillies snapping a six-game losing streak in games where Aaron Nola was the starting pitcher. Well, Tarek Skubal will start and make his debut for the Dodgers on Tuesday. Another high-profile debut on Monday. That's next. SportsCenter All Night continues. It's ESPN Radio.
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3: 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Baseball's trade deadline passing Monday afternoon. Another big trade that we saw as we came out of the weekend. Kelsey Plum traded from L.A. to Phoenix, landing with the Mercury in the WNBA. As for moving midseason?
4: As far as, you know, midseason and things go, you know, at the end of the day, basketball's basketball. You know, and so, like, I think at the end of the day, you just rely on your habits. And, you know, I've gotten to play for Nate, Team USA, and I've also gotten to play with Ka and AT, at USA as well. And then I've competed against DB, Sammy, Mac for years. So, you know, I feel very familiar. And I think at the end of the day, like, basketball is basketball. You go up, you throw it up, you go, you do what you do. You know, don't try to overcomplicate it. As far as long term goes, you know, I don't want to sound cliche, but I'm where my feet are. You know, last night it was in Portland. Two nights ago it was in Portland, and you know, now it's here. But that's why I'm a professional. You know, I'm paid to play basketball at the highest level.
3: Monday, Plum back from injury and seeing action for the first time since June 21st. And seeing action for the first time as a member of the Mercury.
5: Plum fakes, gets it back. Shot clock at 5. Plum lets fly and hits. What a debut for Kelsey Plum.
3: It was on the USA Network. Plum coming back from injury and coming off the bench. 20 points in 20 minutes. Mercury, a 5-point win over the Sky. 106-101 over Chicago. Alyssa Thomas, 19 points, 15 rebounds, 12 assists, 21st career triple-double, extending the WNBA record for most triple-doubles. Kelsey Plum, 20 points, but the Mercury certainly facing an uphill climb. Handful of games out of a playoff spot. As far as adding Plum, does that move the needle in Phoenix? ESPN analyst Monica McNutt.
6: Well, it brings in a lot of hope, but I think it's important to point out the context of this one. It's probably not just about this season. Mathematically, the Mercury would need to win just about every game they have the rest of the way to put themselves in a real position to get into the playoffs. But as Kelsey Plum was asked pregame, and she said, I want to be where my feet are. But currently, this is a bit of a gamble for the Phoenix Mercury because they're hoping that she will decide to sign with them long term beyond just this year. The familiarity she has with Nate Tibbetts from USA Basketball, as well as Alyssa Thomas and Kalia Copper being her teammates with USA Basketball, I think matters. And postgame, Kalia Copper says she's really excited to be playing alongside Kelsey Plum again. So we'll see what happens.
3: Mercury get their fifth straight road win in Chicago. Longest streak in the history of the series. Las Vegas Aces putting it on Atlanta, winning by 22. Aces 109-87 over the Dream. Jackie Young, 28 points, 11 rebounds, 10 assists. First 25-point triple-double in Aces franchise history. Asia Wilson had 23 points. Aces with their seventh straight win against the Dream, extending their longest streak in the series history. They're the reigning champs. They've won three of the last four titles. A year ago, they went on a tear around this same time. Back to Monica McNutt.
6: You have to respect them because historically they have shown that they can do it. And I think when you look at how they were able to retain their core over the summer in a free agency that we expected to be a frenzy, Chelsea Gray, Asia Wilson, and the aforementioned Jackie Young are still as strong as ever. Now, the thing that I do question with this year's group is how deep they can go beyond their big three. I think there's a lot of pressure on them right now. But yes, now seems to be the time where we see this team begin to turn it over. One metric that I'm keeping an eye on is typically the champions are top six in defensive rating, except for what the Aces were able to do last year when they were eighth in defensive rating and still rattled off a title.
3: Aces get their seventh straight win following a loss. The team that won the title in 2024, the team not named the Aces, New York Liberty, Monday against Seattle.
7: Stewart trying to shake free and does to hit the shot.
8: That's a tough shot. That's a long defender. Ezzie Magmagor is a great defender. And Stewart.

0: she's just able to create enough space and utilize her high release.
1: My 9 New York with the call. Liberty, 95-83 win over the Storm. Sabrina Ionescu, 200th career game. Only player in WNBA history to average 15 points per game, 5 rebounds, 5 assists in their first 200 games. Brandon Stewart, 24 points in the win for the Liberty. 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Of course, your local ESPN Radio affiliate as well. One of the greatest rivalries in college football doesn't happen this year, but USC Notre Dame will face each other in 2030. Trojans and Irish agreeing on a 4-year home-and-home arrangement. Earlier on ESPN Radio are Amber Wilson and Mia O'Brien.
2: A lot of different angles we can take this one from. Ultimately, for me, Kurt Cignetti will still be the head coach if he wants to be in 2030 of the Indiana Hoosiers. And so, yes, this feels like Marcus Freeman and friends. I don't even know if he'll still be in South Bend ducking Kurt Cignetti.
3: I don't know if that was part of the equation. I hadn't even thought about that angle of it, frankly. I just think it's a big deal for college football fans because you want your greatest rivalries if you're a college football fan. That's what makes college football so special is the emotion. It is the rivalries. And you can't replace that on the NFL level. I mean, the NFL product from a football perspective is superior, right? We know it has the better athletes and all that. But at the same time, from an emotional perspective, there is nothing in this country like college football. And so rivalries are incredibly important for that component of the sport. And yes, Notre Dame can do whatever the heck it wants. And a lot of people still don't like that. But when it comes to bringing these rivalries and making sure that there's contracts in place that maintain them, I think that's important for the overall sport.
1: And the first two games of the series, 2030 and 2031, will be played in week one of the season. The 2030 matchup will be at the LA Coliseum. 2031 will be in South Bend. In 2032 and 2033, those games will land between weeks one and three. Mentioned the Golics back here at ESPN Radio. They're Notre Dame guys. As for the outlook for the Irish, Senior?
4: Their defense is loaded, not only with great talent led by Leonard Moore, the best cornerback and maybe the best defensive player in all of college football this year, but their depth is amazing from the line to the linebackers to the secondary. So it's all right there for them. And again, they know they have to prove it. They know they didn't make the playoffs last year. They were mad about it, but they said, hey, you lose two games, you're in that position.
1: It's always a high bar in South Bend with Notre Dame. 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
1: Kelsey Plum makes her debut for the Phoenix Mercury. 20 points in 20 minutes off the bench as they rally for the win. Phillies getting their first grand slam of the season to beat Washington. Speaking of home runs, there were 10 of them in the Bronx.
19: The pitch to Burleson. A swing! There it goes! There's his third home run tonight! Unbelievable! Oh, baby, what a swing! A two-run homer for Burleson. Three home runs, six RBIs. Yes, he got his 18th home run in this series. He got it in this game. A three-homer night for him.
1: That's how it sounded on the Cardinals radio network. Cardinals hitting five home runs. Yankees hit five, but the Cardinals put up seven runs in the eighth inning and pulled away after the Yankees had rallied to take the lead. Cardinals win it 13-7. Alec Burleson, 3-for-5, all three hits, home runs. As you heard, he now has 18 on the season. Three homers, six RBI in the win, and after the win, spoke with Cardinals TV.
20: What was the focus tonight?
21: You know, the starter, he's got a really good heater, so you got to time it up. And then Hill's got a really good sinker. You got to get under it. And then the last guy, a lot of the guys before me scared him off his changeup, so I got a slider to hit. But, up and down, I think we did a really good job. We battled the starter. We got him out in three innings. So any night you can do that, it's probably going to be a good night for you.
20: You put up some really great numbers in New York this season and in your career. What is it about this place?
21: Oh, I don't know. Maybe the traffic. Maybe I enjoy the traffic. I don't know.
20: Obviously, it's deadline day today, and there was a lot going on, a lot of emotions. I know your name was raised in those conversations. So was there a feeling maybe of relief, or what was the feeling in the clubhouse when it was over?
21: Yeah, definitely. Obviously, we lost some key guys that we really enjoy having in the locker room. But, for me personally, I want to be here. I want to help this team, through whatever this looks like over the next couple years. And I want to be here, and I want to, contribute to, a lot more wins in the future. So, I was relieved. It's nice to be here, and I love St. Louis, but, we lost some good guys too. So I'm going to cheer them on from afar, but, overall, just a little relieved.
20: How fun was it, by the way, the comeback? Obviously, you don't want to lose that lead, but watching the at-bats and the battle back.
21: Yeah, definitely. Like I said, all the up and down the lineup, we did a really good job tonight. you get down and you feel like, you won the game in like the third or the fourth inning, and they come back and, we could have easily laid down, but, Churchy had some really good at-bats tonight, and obviously with Jimmy with the homer, and everybody up and down did a really good job. So, really happy for this team, and hopefully we put on tomorrow.
20: Thanks for your time.
21: Of course. Thank you.
1: Cardinals getting consecutive wins for the first time since the All-Star break. Burleson mentioning the trade deadline. More on that in a moment. He also mentioned, though, New York starter Cam Schlittler, season-low, 3 innings pitched. Did strike out 6, gave up 4 hits, but tied a career high with 5 walks, 4 earned runs, gave up a home run, a 2-run shot in the first inning as well. Speaking of home runs, Rays Rockies.
0: As the pitch is driven deep to left field off the bat of coming arrow, he's got 2 homers today at Coors Field. His first trip here has been quite successful. Homer number 32, and it's 8-1 Tampa Bay. Boy, that got out in a heartbeat.
1: 620 WDAE. Rays had scored 14 runs in their previous 8 games combined. They scored 13 on Monday. 13-9 win over the Rockies, whose loss snaps a 3-game win streak. Junior Caminero, 2-for-5. The 2 home runs, 32 now on the season. Blue Jays and Astros.
2: First pitch, and Kirk rips one out into left field, and it's going to fly. Take a ride. Alejandro Kirk with a solo shot, and the Blue Jays take a 1-0 lead.
1: Sportsnet 590, the Fan. Blue Jays a 3-1 win over Houston. Astros' 6-game win streak comes to an end. Blue Jays winning 4 of their last 5. They allowed 7 earned runs total in that 5-game span. Tight one between the Pirates and the Brewers.
22: Here's a 2-0 and a swing and a ground ball up first. Fair ball. It will sneak past the sidewall and get into the right field corner. Lau is in. Reynolds is in. Valdez going to be waved home. The relay throw is late. Cut off at first. It's a bases clearing double. Spencer Horwitz knocks in 3, and the Pirates lead on the road 3-0 in Milwaukee.
1: 3-run double in the third, tying a season high for RBI. Did it twice prior. Sports Radio 93.7, the Fan. Pirates, a 4-3 win over the Brewers. Pirates pitching had 12 strikeouts on Monday, double-digit strikeouts in 4 of the 5 games on their current road trip. SportsCenter All Night, ESPN Radio. Dodgers are on the road. They lost at Wrigley on Monday. Tuesday, they will have Tarek Skubal on the mound. Dodgers making the big move over the weekend prior to the trade deadline, landing Skubal in their deal with the Tigers. A lot of eye-rolling around baseball, but others pointing out L.A. just working within the system that Major League Baseball has set. That financial system certainly going to be in the spotlight as we approach the end of the year with labor strife looming. ESPN MLB insider Jeff Passan.
23: I think if you're looking at the top, you also should probably look at the bottom. And there is, as much as the Dodgers are spending right now, there's more room for the Brewers to spend. There is more room for the Rays to spend. And I think what this all comes back to, and we're going to see this going into December when the collective bargaining agreement expires on December 1st. And Major League Baseball is pushing for a salary cap right now, and the players are fighting it vociferously. And what ends up happening is you get into this argument. Do you need a salary cap? Do you not need a salary cap? Games might get missed because of this argument. To me, ultimately, what baseball should be looking for is not to necessarily constrict the ability for players to go out and make money, but it's to put the fairest system in place possible. MLB believes that's through the cap. The players believe otherwise. I think that if the Los Angeles Dodgers win a 3rd consecutive World Series this year, Stephen A lot of owners won't be mad at it, because they feel like it just adds to this deluge, because every time the Dodgers go out and sign somebody, the Dodgers did it again. Every time the Dodgers go trade for somebody, the Dodgers again. I get it. Like, there's Dodger fatigue at this point. I think what we also have to understand is, like, baseball's a really hard thing to do. No National League team has ever won 3 consecutive World Series. That's an important thing for the Dodgers right now to try and do. We'd be the first team since the Yankees in the late 90s and early 2000s to do so. And, people were screaming about the Yankees back then. This is history repeating itself 25 years later.
1: Of course, this one came up at the trade deadline. Dodgers not spending. They did trade assets, though, to get Tarek Skubal. ESPN analyst Jessica Mendoza.
3: the pushback has been, you know, monstrous. And of course, you know, the Dodgers, the money they've spent, the talent that they have, I mean, everyone's reaction was so similar. But I think what people forget is this is a trade that was very much a realistic possibility for a lot of teams. I mean, you're talking about $9.5 million left on Tarek Skubal's deal. So this isn't the Dodgers going and spending an exuberant amount of money. It's the fact that they did have a farm system that they helped build, by the way. They took, when you look at two of the three of those prospects in River Ryan and Zaire Hope, specifically, those are two guys that they helped develop. They got in prior trades for not as much value, and they were able to go and get an arm like Tarek Skubal. So I love what Dave Roberts said, because I also agree so much with the fact that there's going to be blowback. But this is a trade that a lot of teams could have done.
1: Tarek Skubal now with the Dodgers, officially introduced on Monday as he's joined the team. He will be on the mound for the Dodgers at Wrigley on Tuesday. ESPN's Jesse Rogers.
4: It's about fitting in with a new team, right? He actually said he wants to be a chameleon. Can you imagine him trying to be a chameleon on any other team in the league? But the Dodgers kind of can be. All sorts of all-stars littering this group. He says he wants to watch how the other players, especially the pitchers, go about their business. He's going to be a little creepy about it, he said. He's going to watch Yamamoto and his routine. Otani, when he gets back on the mound as well. And can you imagine? Tarek Skubal's never pitched at Wrigley Field. All of a sudden, tomorrow night's game got a little bit of an expensive ticket, per se. So we'll see how it all shakes down tomorrow. But he's doing a crash course. Saw him in the outfield talking to coaches, talking to the other pitchers. Of course, he has to huddle with Mark Pryor and his catchers in advance of tomorrow night. So he's trying to fit in if the two-time Cy Young Award winner can just sort of do that in a quiet manner.
1: Dodgers making the move for Skubal over the weekend. There was another slew of deals prior to the deadline on Monday. Our ESPN crew, Buster Olney, Eduardo Perez, Tim Kirchin with Kevin Connors.
5: Let's focus on the deadline today, 30-some-odd trades. Who were the big winners today, in your opinion?
7: Well, I think the big winner was, one of the big winners was the Red Sox. They went and got Adley Rutschman. Let's not forget, they were 32-46. They have since gone 28-5. They got everyone in New England buzzing about this team, and they showed again today, we are going for this. Plus, they absolutely had to add another bat to this lineup, especially behind the plate. They got four home runs from their catchers. They had a 28-year-old switch hitter who was number one overall pick, and he made the All-Star team this year. They gave up a ton to get him. I think it was worth it, given the situation.
24: How about the Guardians? What they have been able to do. Look, they have a starting rotation that has not missed a start yet. Only five guys have been able to pitch the entire season for them. And then they go add Foster Griffin, who has had a fantastic season with the Nationals. He comes in just to add length to this rotation. Now you have Parker Messick, Gavin Williams, Cantillo, Ciccone as well, Tanner Bibee. But then you also go out and address the outfield situation as well. And when you go out and you're able to get Joe Adele to fit in beautifully in the outfield, now you're talking. You needed a right-handed guy that can hit the ball out of the ballpark, that can hit both righties and lefties. Joe Adele fits the mold for them in right field. Now you have a solid defense, a young solid defense to go at it. So the Guardians, to me, did a nice job of being able to represent in the American League Central.
5: Nipping on the heels of the Chicago White Sox, who were active as well. Buster, if the path to the National League Championship figured to run through Los Angeles, and it likely still may with the Dodgers there, who else in the National League among their competitors added to their team today?
25: Besides the Padres, Chicago Cubs. I think adding two guys to their rotation. Look, a couple weeks ago, we were talking to Craig Counsell, Cubs manager, and he said, it's no mystery. We need pitching, pitching, and pitching. They've had so many injuries, so to add Kevin Gausman. And now Clay Holmes today, a guy who his sinker ball is going to be a great match for that infield, the home field advantage that the Cubs have in Wrigley Field. I think there's two great adds for Chicago.
5: Winners for me, how about the Tampa Bay Rays? Freddy Peralta, Tyler Wells, yep, and Liam Hicks as well, a great hitting catcher.
25: Yeah, that's exactly right. They're getting deeper. Look, in the American League, you can reasonably dream about reaching the World Series if you added it this deadline.
7: Absolutely. I love what the Rays did with their pitching. They got six homers out of their catchers all year. Now they have a catcher who can hit the ball out of the ballpark.
1: And now we'll see how it translates on the field as we hit the stretch run for Major League Baseball. Sports Center All Night, ESPN Radio.
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6: He's like Phil Mickelson in the sense of, if you were to go back and say 10 years ago, who is the player that is most likely to have a huge media career after football or after their sporting career, you would have probably said Aaron Rodgers and Phil Mickelson. Phil Mickelson, I could have seen him sitting in that Nick Faldo chair at the Masters for the next 30 years. Aaron Rodgers, I could have seen on Monday Night Football or on Sunday Night Football, etc. And both of those guys have essentially made it to where that part of their career is over. And I will say, last year when Aaron Rodgers was quieter, people said, oh, this shows he's getting away from the nonsense. Today, and I give McAfee credit for having him on, because McAfee, I would have him on too, I guess, if I were him. But it just showcases that Aaron Rodgers will always be Aaron Rodgers, and it's an example of why I think having him on your roster at this point in his career is worthless.
1: 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Weekday afternoons, 3:00 Eastern time. Speaking of quarterbacks, perhaps some good news in Indianapolis. ESPN's Ben Solak.
8: All eyes in Colts camp are on quarterback Daniel Jones, who is 7.5 months removed from the Achilles tear he suffered in November of last year. Both general manager Chris Ballard and head coach Shane Steichen tell me that they are excited, if not a little bit relieved, by how good Jones is moving around right now in training camp. Steichen in particular saying he doesn't need to adjust the training camp schedule at all for Jones's rehab. They don't need to manage his reps or take some of the rollouts out of the training camp install. No, they feel really good about where he's at and how he's moving. Now, the recovery is still in process. You know, Ballard admitted to me he's not exactly 100%. You can see him when he's moving out there. He's still ginger and learning how to trust the right foot again. And so when it comes to exploding out of the pocket on the run or really driving in those tight window throws off the back foot, it's still going to be a time. It's still going to be a ramp up for Jones. They expect more in a month, maybe 6 weeks, to see him closer to 100%. That, of course, brings us to week one of the regular season. And so Jones on a great track to play. Will we see a fully healthy Daniel Jones by week one? That's still in question, but the Colts feel wonderful about his recovery thus far.
1: Positive news for Indy, perhaps not so much in San Francisco. ESPN 49ers reporter Nick Wagoner.
9: The 49ers practiced on Monday without the services of star wide receiver Mike Evans. The team says he is dealing with a quad strain. It is not expected to be something serious, but it is worth monitoring. Evans did some work on the side today alongside a couple of other injured Niners receivers. That includes rookie DeJon Stribling, who is battling hamstring tightness, and veteran Christian Kirk, who has a calf issue. Of course, the Niners are already without Ricky Pearsall, who will have season-ending surgery on his knee in the coming weeks. That means the Niners practiced Monday without the services of all four of their projected top wideouts for 2026. The team is off on Tuesday, and we'll get a better idea of where Evans and those others stand when they return to practice on Wednesday.
1: NFL training camps in full swing. Not making a coaching change. That's next. 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
4: If I'm on the air, I give hot takes. 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
5: SportsCenter All Night is presented by Progressive Insurance. Team USA went out in the round of 16 at the World Cup, unable to get past that hurdle once again. That said, Mauricio Pochettino has signed a new contract. He'll continue as manager of the U.S. men's national team. The new deal runs through the 2030 World Cup. 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
6: It's a big deal because it's continuity of the message from the top. It's continuity for a team that, while it's not as young as it was at the 2022 World Cup, it is still among the younger teams, we'll call it, on an international stage. So yes, it's a big deal because I do think that if this is the direction that the powers that be, Cindy Parlow and friends at the U.S. Soccer Federation, believe is best for the men's national team, you absolutely have to keep the voice the same.
7: I mean, listen, I know that he became a huge star for this country during this World Cup, and we all remember the moments and him out there and then the, you know, the song Country Roads and all that stuff that defined this World Cup. The reality is this team really didn't get any further this World Cup when you consider the expanded World Cup than it had before. And so there's, I guess, two ways to look at this. Did you want him to come back when you feel like they should have been taking another step? But to your point, how do you expect the development if there is no continuity? And he was beloved during the run, and he really did seem to really embrace this team and this country. So it's a big deal. I'm not enough of a soccer expert to tell you if it was the right deal, but certainly it is a very big deal.
6: Amen to that.
5: A lot of deals being done around baseball's trade deadline, which came down on Monday. Padres trying to make their push for the postseason. They made moves, but then also fell to the Diamondbacks.
8: First pitch to Tawa. Swings and drives it out towards the left field corner. It's on its way and gone. Three-run homer. Tim Tawa, that's his fifth. And the Diamondbacks jump out in front 3-0.
5: Arizona Sports 98-7. 3-0 there. They beat the Padres 5-1. Diamondbacks improving to 22-11 against division opponents this season. That leads Major League Baseball. Giants a 5-1 win over the Rangers. Giants winning despite being out hit. Texas had 7 hits. Giants had 6. Third win this season when they've been out hit by their opponent.
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5: How good is that? Are you ready to take?
3: Number 5.
5: Dodgers will have the spotlight on them tonight as they roll out Tarek Skubal and Wrigley. But he'll also be trying to halt LA's four-game losing skid swept by Boston over the weekend and the Monday game at Wrigley, Cubs Radio Network.
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10: Deep drive, left center field. It's got a chance. Gone. Kevin Alcantara, his first career home run. Listen to this crowd.
3: Four.
5: Giants were sellers at the deadline, but they had enough offense for a win at Texas. KNBR.
11: 3-0 Giants. Jung Woo Lee drives one to deep right field. At the wall. Gone! Jung Woo's got his second home run of the night. 4-0 Giants.
3: Number three.
5: Nothing like being clairvoyant when you're behind the mic. 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
12: Phillies don't have a grand slam still.
13: Uh-oh. Yet this season.
12: No balls, one strike. Here's the pitch. Breaking ball swung on, hit up the alley, left center field. Going back is Lyle at the wall. It's going, and there's your grand slam as Derek Hill does it to D.C. again. 4-3, Phillies lead it. Derek Hill with his ninth home run of the season. It's the first grand slam of the year for the Phillies as he has turned this one around.
3: Number two.
5: Wild one in the Bronx. Yankees rally with three homers in the seventh, including New York's newest acquisition, Luis Garcia. Yes, Network.
14: The 2-2. Garcia gets it over.
5: Yankees would have four in the seventh to take the lead, but in the top of the eighth, the crowd in the Bronx was a bit more quiet. Cardinals Radio Network.
11: The pitch to Burleson. A swing! There it goes! There's his third home run tonight! Unbelievable! Oh, baby, what a swing! A two-run homer for Burleson. Three home runs, six RBIs. Yes, he got his 18th home run in this series. He got it in this game. A three-homer night for him.
5: And the Cardinals rally in the eighth, retake the lead, and beat the Yankees in the Bronx. Speaking of the National League, key moves at the trade deadline, ESPN's Tim Kirchen.
15: I really like what the Padres did. Going into the deadline, they'd won 8 out of 9 games. Before that, they were seriously considering trading Mason Miller, their overwhelmingly dominant closer, and maybe other bullpen pieces. Mm-hmm. But now that they're hot, they have added. They added Robbie Ray at the trade deadline, 1.65 ERA since the beginning of June. And they added Casey Mize from the Tigers.
5: Tigers also making, of course, the big move with Tarek Skubal. He'll make his debut for the Dodgers on Tuesday. Much more on that next. SportsCenter All Night continues. It's ESPN Radio.
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3: 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From chains clanking as they're clamped onto cargo, to orders coming down the chain of command. We can handle that kind of noise. Back home, the noise is different. Seems like everyone's talking all at once and over each other because they just want to be heard. They're taking selfies and oversharing. But we know that it's not about hearing. It's about listening. Listening to what's actually happening with our fellow veterans. Understanding each other because we share the same experiences, the same vocabulary, following the same paths that others have walked. If only we can pick up the trail. Make the Connection is a place for veterans to hear stories from other veterans. 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
4: This was one of the most heartbreaking days. They also traded Taylor Ward, and they didn't trade Trevor Rogers. It was kind of confusing.
1: We've got all the storylines as NFL training camp is in full swing.
5: And after Tom Brady, this is the guy who stabilized the franchise, got you to the playoffs. You can't judge last year. It was a mess for everybody. Everybody was hurt. But your best chance to get to the playoffs is with the Baker Mayfield.
1: Will Tariq Skubal going to the Dodgers be the final straw for CBA negotiations?
6: I understand why people are criticizing the Dodgers, but the Dodgers are just doing what they should within a system that perhaps needs changing.
1: Plus, it's a busy day of baseball in the majors.
7: And a pitch swung on, lined hard to center field straight away. Going back is Young to the track, looking up, it's gone into the hedges, and Harper with a two-run shot to dead center.
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10: 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ESPNF, Sirius XM Channel 80. Eyes of the baseball world will be on Wrigley Tuesday. Dodgers will be trotting out their newest ace. More on that in a moment. L.A., of course, pulling off the marquee deal leading up to the trade deadline. Baseball's deadline did pass Monday with nearly three dozen deals. Among the deals, Cubs landing Clay Holmes, Phillies add Luis Arraez, Milwaukee brings in Dustin May, Guardians acquiring Nathaniel Lowe in a trade with the Reds, Padres get in just under the wire, acquiring right-hander Casey Mize from the Tigers. Boston may have made the biggest move on Monday, adding catcher Adley Rutschman from the Orioles. But speaking of the AL East, which has seen things get rather interesting with Boston's recent run, Yankees still second in the division behind Tampa Bay. Monday in the Bronx, Cardinals build a 6-0 lead.
11: Waits on a pitch and turns on a pitch down the right field line. This ball is gone as Alec Burleson with a 2-home run night tacks on 2 more runs for the Cardinals, and the Redbirds are now leading 6-0.
10: That was in the 4th inning, but in the 5th, Yankees hitting a pair of home runs to close within 6-3. Fast forward to the bottom of the 7th. More long balls. Pair of solo homers for the Yankees. And the guy that New York picked up as the trade deadline approached, Luis Garcia Jr.
0: The 2-2. Garcia gets it.
10: Yes, network with the call. It would be a four-run bottom of the seventh for the Yankees, all on home runs as they take the lead. But in the top of the eighth, the Cardinals returning the favor, making a statement of their own.
7: The pitch for Church. A swing and a long one to right field. Way back. It's a gunner! A three-run homer for Nathan Church, and the Cardinals take the lead right back. It's 9-7 at Yankee Stadium.
9: The pitch to Burleson.
7: A swing. There it goes. There's his third home run tonight. Unbelievable. Oh, baby, what a swing. A two-run homer for Burleson. Three home runs, six RBIs. Yes, he got his 18th home run in this series. He got it in this game. A three-homer night for him.
10: Now it's sounded on the Cardinals radio network as St. Louis pulls away for a 13-7 win in New York over the Yankees. Cardinals' first win where they allow five home runs. First time they've done it, in fact, since 2009 in Cincinnati. They scored seven runs in the eighth inning to retake the lead and go on to the win. Consecutive wins, in fact, for the Cardinals for the first time since the All-Star break. Cardinals and Yankees combined for 10 home runs. Most combined homers in a single game in New York in Yankees history, regardless of the stadium they were playing in. Each team hitting five, Burleson hitting three of the five for the Cardinals. Yankees, as we heard, rally, but they ultimately lose at home. They're 3.5 games behind the Rays in the division. Red Sox, 5.5 back. They hold the top two wild card spots in the American League. So as for the team that in the division made the key move as the trade deadline loomed, ESPN insider Tim Kirchen says that was Boston.
12: The Red Sox were 32-46. They were hopelessly out of the pennant race, and now they won 28 out of 33, and then they went and got Adley Rutschman today. They needed a catcher. They have four homers from their catchers all year. They get a 28-year-old switch-hitting catcher who made the All-Star game this year. They gave up a ton to get him, but they've got people at Fenway fired up again with how hot they've been. So they are going for it. I just love it when teams at the trade deadline go, we're giving up young kids. We don't care. We're trying to win this year. What a great thing.
10: Speaking of being fired up, the Dodgers and their fans are impressed at what the team did at the deadline. Dodgers picking up lefty Chris Bubich at the deadline from the Royals. Oh, they also added Tarek Skubal over the weekend.
13: I don't know if surprised would be the right word I would use. It became pretty clear what was going on, you know, later on after my start on a Wednesday. Losing that game kind of felt like that was kind of it, you know, for me in Detroit. And so not surprised, but it didn't make the news any easier. I mean, I'm not going to sit here and say I'm the big piece. They've been a pretty good baseball team without me, so I'm just going to try and show up and kind of be a chameleon in a sense and fit right into these guys and just, you know, gel with them. You know, they've got the winning recipe. They understand what it takes to win. You know, I don't. Every team could trade for me. You know, every team could make that acquisition. I don't really sympathize with people that blame the Dodgers for anything they've done. You know, they've developed a really good organization. They draft well. They acquire talent really well. They retain talent. It's a winning organization. Now the complaints seem to be because they've won the last two World Series. You know, I don't think it was like that 3 years ago. So I don't really sympathize with people that are complaining because the Dodgers, you know, do all the right things.
10: Dodgers doing the right things in the eyes of their fans. There are those elsewhere who maintain LA's breaking baseball. Earlier on Unsportsmanlike, our guy Evan Cohen.
14: This is awesome for baseball. It's not just good for baseball. Mm-hmm. It's awesome for baseball. Because now everyone is either going to love the Dodgers or hate the Dodgers. And if someone were to take them down, like the Blue Jays did almost last year in the World Series, it is a massive story. Baseball should be thrilled that this is happening because it's awesome for the sport. We have the most polarizing team in all of sports right here. We are sitting here and we are complaining that the Dodgers, within the rules of the sport, added a player that is awesome while everyone else sat there and didn't add that player. That's not their fault. I don't understand why we wouldn't be more mad at a team like the Tigers, who are 2.5 games back of the wild card for trading him. You could say, well, if they don't make it to the wild card, they lose him for nothing. Okay, or you could re-sign him. And if you don't have enough to re-sign him, why is that? What are the finances around the sport? The Dodgers have done nothing wrong. They have done everything legal, moral, and ethical within the sport. People just don't like it. I'm not going to hate on the Dodgers. If you want to hate on the sport, go ahead. My team, the New York Mets, spends like the Dodgers. They do it.
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14: 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Am I going to complain about

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1: 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There are the cries, though, that the Dodgers aren't good for baseball with what they've been doing. L.A. team president Andrew Friedman.
2: Passionately disagree. Again, this is about the partnership that we have with our fans who come out 50,000 large and the passion that they have for this team. The guys in that clubhouse who are doing everything they can to put us in position to win a World Series. And fortunately, through the incredible work by our scouting staff, our player development staff, our front office analytics group, all of our different departments have their fingerprints all over this. And so it's put us in position to not only be competitive here, but also to have a really strong farm system, which then puts us in position to be able to have these type conversations. And so I think it's incredible work by a lot of people that have allowed for this, and it's special, and we're not going to be flippant about this moment in time and how special this group, this era can be in the history of, you know, this incredibly storied organization, and we're going to do everything we can to keep doing what we can to win the last game of the year.
1: Dodgers using their resources over the past few days, landing a couple of more arms at the deadline. Derek Skubal, Chris Bubich, ESPN's Tim Kirkchin.
3: Well, now they have seven, maybe eight, well above average starting pitchers when everyone's healthy. Now, a bunch of guys are hurt right now, but right. What Skubal does is it allows them to take their time bringing Ohtani back. Ohtani wants to pitch again, and they want him to pitch again, but if he can't, now they have a replacement who happens to be the best pitcher in the American League. And they are so loaded when they are completely healthy. The five best ERAs in baseball since 2023.
4: Yes.
3: Four of the five are on the Dodgers right now. That's how loaded they are. And if you want to have fun, go figure out who the top three Dodger starters are to start a playoff series and put them in order. Skubal might not even be number one. That's how good their rotation is with Yamamoto, who was a star in the World Series last year.
1: Let that sink in. Dodgers with four of the top five ERAs since 2023. For the record, the fifth one, the arm that L.A. does not have, Paul Skenes. Derek Skubal will make his Dodgers debut tonight. He'll take the mound at Wrigley. As for Monday's matchup in Chicago, Dodgers jumped out to a three-run lead on the Cubs in the first, but
5: the four-seam, two-seam fastball.
6: Deep drive, left center field. It's got a chance. Gone. Kevin Alcantara. His first career home run. Listen to this crowd.
7: Cubs were busy over the last 24 hours prior to the start of this one. He's 0-1 to Bush, is thrilled. Deep left center field, going back, Páez. He looks up, it's gone! Just to the left of the 368 marker into the first couple of rows of the bleachers. Home run, Michael Bush. Solo shot the other way against his former team.
1: Cubs Radio Network. Cubs go on to double up the Dodgers 10-5. Dodgers' fourth consecutive loss, tied for their longest streak this season. They led 3-0 in the first inning. They lose 10-5. Cubs entered Monday 0-6 this season when trailing by at least three runs in the first inning. They get their seventh win this season when trailing by three runs or more, tied for the third most in Major League Baseball. 10-5 win over the Dodgers using the long ball to do it. Speaking of homers, the Phillies went into Monday as one of the five teams this season that had not hit a grand slam. But if you speak it into existence,
8: Phillies don't have a grand slam still yet this season. No balls, one strike. Here's the pitch. Breaking ball swung on, hit up the alley, left center field. Going back is Lyle at the wall. It's going, and there's your grand slam as Derek Hill does it to D.C. again. 4-3, Phillies lead it. Derek Hill with his ninth home run of the season. It's the first grand slam of the year for the Phillies as he has turned this one around.
1: The Phillies taking the lead there in the seventh inning, and they'd add some insurance in inning later.
8: And the pitch swung on, lined hard to center field straight away. Going back is Young to the track. Look it up. It's gone into the hedges. And Harper with a two-run shot to dead center. Extends his hitting streak. It's his 24th home run of the season. And there's your insurance.

0: Sports Radio 94 WIP. Phillies a 6-3 win over the Nationals. Bryce Harper with that shot in the eighth inning. Consecutive games with a home run for the first time since June 20th and 21st against the Mets. Phillies snapping a six-game losing streak in games where Aaron Nola was the starting pitcher. Well, Tarek Skubal will start and make his debut for the Dodgers on Tuesday. Another high-profile debut on Monday. That's next. SportsCenter All Night continues. 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
1: 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Baseball's trade deadline passing Monday afternoon. Another big trade that we saw as we came out of the weekend. Kelsey Plum traded from L.A. to Phoenix, landing with the Mercury in the WNBA. As for moving midseason?
2: As far as, you know, midseason and things go, you know, at the end of the day, basketball's basketball. And so, I think at the end of the day, you just rely on your habits. And, you know, I've gotten to play for Nate, Team USA, and I've also gotten to play with Ka and AT at USA as well. And then I've competed against DB, Sammy, Mac for years. So, you know, I feel very familiar. And I think at the end of the day, like, basketball is basketball. You go up, you throw it up, you go, you do what you do. You know, don't try to overcomplicate it. As far as long term goes, you know, I don't want to sound cliche, but I'm where my feet are. You know, last night it was in Portland. Two nights ago it was in Portland, and you know, now it's here. But that's why I'm a professional. You know, I'm paid to play basketball at the highest level.
1: Monday, Plum back from injury and seeing action for the first time since June 21st. And seeing action for the first time as a member of the Mercury.
3: Plum fakes, gets it back. Shot clock at 5. Plum, let's fly. It hits! What a debut for Kelsey Plum!
1: It was on the USA Network. Plum coming back from injury and coming off the bench. 20 points in 20 minutes. Mercury, a 5-point win over the Sky. 106-101 over Chicago. Alyssa Thomas, 19 points, 15 rebounds, 12 assists, 21st career triple-double, extending the WNBA record for most triple-doubles. Kelsey Plum, 20 points, but the Mercury certainly facing an uphill climb. Handful of games out of a playoff spot. As far as adding Plum, does that move the needle in Phoenix? ESPN analyst Monica McNutt.
4: Well, it brings in a lot of hope, but I think it's important to point out the context of this one. It's probably not just about this season. Mathematically, the Mercury would need to win just about every game they have the rest of the way to put themselves in a real position to get into the playoffs. But as Kelsey Plum was asked pregame, and she said, I want to be where my feet are. But currently, this is a bit of a gamble for the Phoenix Mercury because they're hoping that she will decide to sign with them long term beyond just this year. The familiarity she has with Nate Tibbetts from USA Basketball, as well as Alyssa Thomas and Kalia Copper being her teammates with USA Basketball, I think matters. And postgame, Kalia Copper says she's really excited to be playing alongside Kelsey Plum again. So we'll see what happens.
1: Mercury get their fifth straight road win in Chicago. Longest streak in the history of the series. Las Vegas Aces putting it on Atlanta, winning by 22. Aces 109-87 over the Dream. Jackie Young, 28 points, 11 rebounds, 10 assists. First 25-point triple-double in Aces franchise history. Asia Wilson had 23 points. Aces with their seventh straight win against the Dream, extending their longest streak in the series history. They're the reigning champs. They've won three of the last four titles. A year ago, they went on a tear around this same time. Back to Monica McNutt.
4: You have to respect them because historically they have shown that they can do it. And I think when you look at how they were able to retain their core over the summer in a free agency that we expected to be a frenzy, Chelsea Gray, Asia Wilson, and the aforementioned Jackie Young are still as strong as ever. Now, the thing that I do question with this year's group is how deep they can go beyond their big three. I think there's a lot of pressure on them right now. But yes, now seems to be the time where we see this team begin to turn it over. One metric that I'm keeping an eye on is typically the champions are top six in defensive rating, except for what the Aces were able to do last year when they were eighth in defensive rating and still rattled off a title.
1: Aces get their seventh straight win following a loss. The team that won the title in 2024, the team not named the Aces, New York Liberty, Monday against Seattle.
5: Stewart trying to shake free and does to hit the shot.
6: That's a tough shot. That's a long defender. Ezzie Magmagor is a great defender. And Stewie's just able to create enough space and utilize her high release.
1: My Nine New York with the call. Liberty, 95-83 win over the Storm. Sabrina Ionescu, 200th career game. Only player in WNBA history to average 15 points per game, 5 rebounds, 5 assists in their first 200 games. Brandon Stewart, 24 points in the win for the Liberty. 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One of the greatest rivalries in college football doesn't happen this year, but USC Notre Dame will face each other in 2030. Trojans and Irish agreeing on a 4-year home-and-home arrangement. Earlier on ESPN Radio are Amber Wilson and Mia O'Brien.
7: A lot of different angles we can take this one from. Ultimately, for me, Kurt Cignetti will still be the head coach if he wants to be in 2030 of the Indiana Hoosiers. And so, yes, this feels like Marcus Freeman and friends. I don't even know if he'll still be in South Bend ducking Kurt Cignetti.
8: I don't know if that was part of the equation. I hadn't even thought about that angle of it, frankly. I just think it's a big deal for college football fans because you want your greatest rivalries if you're a college football fan. That's what makes college football so special is the emotion. It is the rivalries. And you can't replace that on the NFL level. I mean, the NFL product from a football perspective is superior, right? We know it has the better athletes and all that. But at the same time, from an emotional perspective, there is nothing in this country like college football. And so rivalries are incredibly important for that component of the sport. And yes, Notre Dame can do whatever the heck it wants. And a lot of people still don't like that. But when it comes to bringing these rivalries and making sure that there's contracts in place that maintain them, I think that's important for the overall sport.
1: And the first two games of the series, 2030 and 2031, will be played in week one of the season. The 2030 matchup will be at the LA Coliseum. 2031 will be in South Bend. In 2032 and 2033, those games will land between weeks one and three. Mentioned the Golics back here at ESPN Radio. They're Notre Dame guys. As for the outlook for the Irish, Senior?
9: Their defense is loaded, not only with great talent led by Leonard Moore, the best cornerback and maybe the best defensive player in all of college football this year, but their depth is amazing from the line to the linebackers to the secondary. So it's all right there for them. And again, they know they have to prove it. They know they didn't make the playoffs last year. They were mad about it, but they said, hey, you lose two games, you're in that position.
1: It's always a high bar in South Bend with Notre Dame. 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
1: Kelsey Plum makes her debut for the Phoenix Mercury. 20 points in 20 minutes off the bench as they rally for the win. Phillies getting their first grand slam of the season to beat Washington. Speaking of home runs, there were 10 of them in the Bronx.
2: The pitch to Burleson. A swing! There it goes! There's his third home run tonight! Unbelievable! Oh, baby, what a swing! A two-run homer for Burleson. Three home runs, six RBIs. Yes, he got his 18th home run in this series. He got it in this game. A three-homer night for him.
1: That's how it sounded on the Cardinals radio network. Cardinals hitting five home runs. Yankees hit five, but the Cardinals put up seven runs in the eighth inning and pulled away after the Yankees had rallied to take the lead. Cardinals win it 13-7. Alec Burleson, 3 for 5, all three hits. Home runs, as you heard. He now has 18 on the season. Three homers, six RBI in the win, and after the win, spoke with Cardinals TV.
3: What was the focus tonight?
4: The starter, he's got a really good heater, so you got to time it up. And then Hill's got a really good sinker. You got to get under it. And the last guy, a lot of the guys before me scared him off his changeup, so I got a slider to hit. But, up and down, I think we did a really good job. We battled the starter. We got him out in three innings. So any night you can do that, it's probably going to be a good night for you.
3: You put up some really great numbers in New York this season and in your career. What is it about this place?
4: Oh, I don't know. Maybe the traffic. Maybe I enjoy the traffic. I don't know.
3: Obviously, it's deadline day today, and there was a lot going on, a lot of emotions. I know your name was raised in those conversations. So was there a feeling maybe of relief, or what was the feeling in the clubhouse when it was over?
4: Yeah, definitely. Obviously, we lost some key guys that we really enjoy having in the locker room. But, for me personally, I want to be here. I want to help this team, through whatever this looks like over the next couple years. And I want to be here, and I want to, contribute to, a lot more wins in the future. So, I was relieved. It's nice to be here. And then I love St. Louis, but, we lost some good guys, too. So going to cheer them on from afar. But, overall, just a little relieved.
3: How fun was it, by the way, the comeback? Obviously, you don't want to lose that lead, but watching the at-bats and the battle back.
4: Yeah, definitely. Like I said, all the up and down the lineup, we did a really good job tonight. You get down and you feel like, you won the game in like the third or the fourth inning, and they come back and, we could have easily laid down, but, Churchy had some really good at-bats tonight, and obviously with Jimmy with the homer, and everybody up and down did a really good job. So, really happy for this team, and hopefully we build on tomorrow.
3: Thanks for your time.
4: Of course, thank you.
1: Cardinals getting consecutive wins for the first time since the All-Star break. Burleson mentioning the trade deadline. More on that in a moment. He also mentioned, though, New York starter Cam Schlittler, season-low, three innings pitched. Did strike out six, gave up four hits, but tied a career high with five walks, four earned runs, gave up a home run, two-run shot in the first inning as well. Speaking of home runs, Rays, Rockies.
5: As the pitch is driven deep to left field off the bat of Caminero, he's got two homers today at Coors Field. His first trip here has been quite successful. Homer number 32, and it's 8-1 Tampa Bay. Boy, that got out in a heartbeat.
1: 620 WDAE. Rays had scored 14 runs in their previous eight games combined. They scored 13 on Monday. 13-9 win over the Rockies, whose loss snaps a three-game win streak. Junior Caminero, 2 for 5. The two home runs, 32 now on the season. Blue Jays and Astros.
2: First pitch, and Kirk rips one out into left field, and it's going to fly. Take a ride, Alejandro Kirk with a solo shot, and the Blue Jays take a 1-0 lead.
1: Sportsnet 590, the Fan. Blue Jays a 3-1 win over Houston. Astros' six-game win streak comes to an end. Blue Jays winning four of their last five. They allowed seven earned runs total in that five-game span. Tight one between the Pirates and the Brewers.
6: Here's a 2-0 and a swing and a ground ball up first. Fair ball. It will sneak past the sidewall and get into the right field corner. Lau is in. Reynolds is in. Valdez going to be waved home. The relay throw is late. Cut off at first. It's a bases clearing double. Spencer Horwitz knocks in three and the Pirates lead on the road 3-0 in Milwaukee.
1: Three run double in the third, tying a season high for RBI. Did it twice prior. Sports Radio 93.7, The Fan. Pirates, a 4-3 win over the Brewers. Pirates pitching had 12 strikeouts on Monday, double-digit strikeouts in four of the five games on their current road trip. SportsCenter All Night, ESPN Radio. Dodgers are on the road. They lost at Wrigley on Monday. Tuesday, they will have Tarek Skubal on the mound. Dodgers making the big move over the weekend prior to the trade deadline, landing Skubal in their deal with the Tigers. A lot of eye-rolling around baseball, but others pointing out L.A. just working within the system that Major League Baseball has set. That financial system certainly going to be in the spotlight as we approach the end of the year with labor strife looming. ESPN MLB insider Jeff Passan.
7: I think if you're looking at the top, you also should probably look at the bottom. And there is, as much as the Dodgers are spending right now, there's more room for the Brewers to spend. There is more room for the Rays to spend. And I think what this all comes back to, and we're going to see this going into December when the collective bargaining agreement expires on December 1st. And Major League Baseball is pushing for a salary cap right now, and the players are fighting it vociferously. And what ends up happening is you get into this argument. Do you need a salary cap? Do you not need a salary cap? Games might get missed because of this argument. To me, ultimately, what baseball should be looking for is not to necessarily constrict the ability for players to go out and make money, but it's to put the fairest system in place possible. MLB believes that's through the cap. The players believe otherwise. I think that if the Los Angeles Dodgers win a third consecutive World Series this year, Stephen A lot of owners won't be mad at it, because they feel like it just adds to this deluge, because every time the Dodgers go out and sign somebody, the Dodgers did it again. Every time the Dodgers go trade for somebody, the Dodgers again. I get it. Like, there's Dodger fatigue at this point. I think what we also have to understand is, like, baseball's a really hard thing to do. No National League team has ever won three consecutive World Series. That's an important thing for the Dodgers right now to try and do. Would be the first team since the Yankees in the late 90s and early 2000s to do so. And, you know, people were screaming about the Yankees back then. This is history repeating itself 25 years later.
1: Of course, this one came up at the trade deadline. Dodgers not spending. They did trade assets, though, to get Tarek Skubal. ESPN analyst Jessica Mendoza.
8: The pushback has been, you know, monstrous. And of course, you know, the Dodgers, the money they've spent, the talent that they have, I mean, everyone's reaction was so similar. But I think what people forget is this is a trade that was very much a realistic possibility for a lot of teams. I mean, you're talking about $9.5 million left on Tarek Skubal's deal. So this isn't the Dodgers going and spending an exuberant amount of money. It's the fact that they did have a farm system that they helped build, by the way. They took, when you look at two of the three of those prospects in River Ryan and Zaire Hope, specifically, those are two guys that they helped develop. They got in prior trades for not as much value, and they were able to go and get an arm like Tarek Skubal. So I love what Dave Roberts said, because I also agree so much with the fact that there's going to be blowback, but this is a trade that a lot of teams could have done.
1: Tarek Skubal now with the Dodgers, officially introduced on Monday as he's joined the team. He will be on the mound for the Dodgers at Wrigley on Tuesday. ESPN's Jesse Rogers.
9: It's about fitting in with a new team, right? He actually said he wants to be a chameleon. Can you imagine him trying to be a chameleon on any other team in the league? But the Dodgers kind of can be. All sorts of all-stars littering this group. He says he wants to watch how the other players, especially the pitchers, go about their business. He's going to be a little creepy about it, he said. He's going to watch Yamamoto and his routine. Otani, when he gets back on the mound as well. And can you imagine? Tarek Skubal's never pitched at Wrigley Field. All of a sudden, tomorrow night's game got a little bit of an expensive ticket, per se. So we'll see how it all shakes down tomorrow. But he's doing a crash course. Saw him in the outfield talking to coaches, talking to the other pitchers. Of course, he has to huddle with Mark Pryor and his catchers in advance of tomorrow night. So he's trying to fit in, if the two-time Cy Young Award winner can just sort of do that in a quiet manner.
1: Dodgers making the move for Skubal over the weekend. There was another slew of deals prior to the deadline on Monday. Our ESPN crew, Buster Olney, Eduardo Perez, Tim Kirchin with Kevin Connors.
10: Let's focus on the deadline today, 30-some-odd trades. Who were the big winners today, in your opinion?
11: Well, I think the big winner was, one of the big winners was the Red Sox. They went and got Adley Rutschman. Let's not forget, they were 32-46. They have since gone 28-5. They got everyone in New England buzzing about this team, and they showed again today, we are going for this. Plus, they absolutely had to add another bat to this lineup, especially behind the plate. They got four home runs from their catchers. They had a 28-year-old switch hitter who was one number one overall pick, and he made the All-Star team this year. They gave up a ton to get him. I think it was worth it, given the situation.
12: How about the Guardians? What they have been able to do. Look, they have a starting rotation that has not missed a start yet. Only five guys have been able to pitch the entire season for them. And then they go add Foster Griffin, who has had a fantastic season with the Nationals. He comes in just to add length to this rotation. Now you have Parker Messick, Gavin Williams, Cantillo, Cicone as well, Tanner Bibee. But then you also go out and address the outfield situation as well. And when you go out and you're able to get Joe Adell to fit in beautifully in the outfield, now you're talking. You needed a right-handed guy that can hit the ball out of the ballpark, that can hit both righties and lefties. Joe Adell fits the mold for them in right field. Now you have a solid defense, a young solid defense to go at it. So the Guardians, to me, did a nice job of being able to represent in the American League Central.
10: Nipping on the heels of the Chicago White Sox, who were active as well. Buster, if the path to the National League Championship figured to run through Los Angeles, and it likely still may with the Dodgers there, who else in the National League among their competitors added to their team today?
13: Besides the Padres, Chicago Cubs. I think adding two guys to their rotation. Look, a couple weeks ago, we were talking to Craig Counsell, Cubs manager, and he said, it's no mystery. We need pitching, pitching, and pitching. They've had so many injuries, so to add Kevin Gausman. And now Clay Holmes today, a guy who his sinker ball is going to be a great match for that infield, the home field advantage that the Cubs have in Wrigley Field. I think there's two great adds for Chicago.
10: Winners for me, how about the Tampa Bay Rays? Freddy Peralta, Tyler Wells, yep, and Liam Hicks as well, a great hitting catcher.
13: Yeah, that's exactly right. They're getting deeper. Look, in the American League, you can reasonably dream about reaching the World Series if you added it this deadline.
11: Absolutely. I love what the Rays did with their pitching. They got six homers out of their catchers all year. Now they have a catcher who can hit the ball out of the ballpark.
1: And now we'll see how it translates on the field as we hit the stretch run for Major League Baseball. Sports Center All Night, ESPN Radio.
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18: He's like Phil Mickelson in the sense of, if you were to go back and say 10 years ago, who is the player that is most likely to have a huge media career after football or after their sporting career? You would have probably said Aaron Rodgers and Phil Mickelson. Phil Mickelson, I could have seen him sitting in that Nick Faldo chair at the Masters for the next 30 years. Aaron Rodgers, I could have seen on Monday Night Football or on Sunday Night Football, et cetera. And both of those guys have essentially made it to where that part of their career is over. And I will say, last year when Aaron Rodgers was quieter, people said, oh, this shows he's getting away from the nonsense. Today, and I give McAfee credit for having him on, because McAfee, I would have him on too, I guess, if I were him. But it just showcases that Aaron Rodgers will always be Aaron Rodgers, and it's an example of why I think having him on your roster at this point in his career is worthless.
1: 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Weekday afternoons, 3:00 Eastern time. Speaking of quarterbacks, perhaps some good news in Indianapolis. ESPN's Ben Solak.
19: All eyes in Colts camp are on quarterback Daniel Jones, who is 7.5 months removed from the Achilles tear he suffered in November of last year. Both general manager Chris Ballard and head coach Shane Steichen tell me that they are excited, if not a little bit relieved, by how good Jones is moving around right now in training camp. Steichen in particular saying he doesn't need to adjust the training camp schedule at all for Jones's rehab. They don't need to manage his reps or take some of the rollouts out of the training camp install. No, they feel really good about where he's at and how he's moving. Now, the recovery is still in process. You know, Ballard admitted to me he's not exactly 100%. You can see him when he's moving out there. He's still ginger and learning how to trust the right foot again. And so when it comes to exploding out of the pocket on the run or really driving in those tight window throws off the back foot, it's still going to be a time. It's still going to be a ramp up for Jones. They expect more in a month, maybe 6 weeks, to see him closer to 100%. That, of course, brings us to week one of the regular season. And so Jones is on a great track to play. Will we see a fully healthy Daniel Jones by week one? That's still in question, but the Colts feel wonderful about his recovery thus far.
1: Some positive news for Indy, perhaps not so much in San Francisco. ESPN 49ers reporter Nick Wagoner.
20: The 49ers practiced on Monday without the services of star wide receiver Mike Evans. The team says he is dealing with a quad strain. It is not expected to be something serious, but it is worth monitoring. Evans did some work on the side today alongside a couple of other injured Niners receivers. That includes rookie DeJon Stribling, who is battling hamstring tightness, and veteran Christian Kirk, who has a calf issue. Of course, the Niners are already without Ricky Pearsall, who will have season-ending surgery on his knee in the coming weeks. That means the Niners practiced Monday without the services of all four of their projected top wideouts for 2026. The team is off on Tuesday, and we'll get a better idea of where Evans and those others stand when they return to practice on Wednesday.
1: NFL training camps in full swing. Not making a coaching change. That's next. 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
21: Coming up on the Tuesday edition of Unsportsmanlike with Chris Canty, Michelle Swoman, and me, Evan Cohen. The 49ers are dealing with another season-ending injury. I'll tell you if losing another wide receiver will impact Brock Purdy this season. It's Unsportsmanlike, 6 a.m. Eastern, right here on ESPN Radio, ESPN2, and ESPNU.
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28: Tilapia. So I got a cousin who told me it's not a real fish. And to be honest with you, I didn't hear of tilapia until the 2000s.
2: I had him over one time, and we were doing a fish fry, and he was like, do not buy that tilapia. It's a bottom feeder, and it's not a real fish, genetically engineered. I'm like, really? I go to him for all construction and stuff like that, mm-hmm. So I am guilty of the following. If you are, like, great at one area,
3: yeah,
2: I will superimpose that on the
3: you know about everything.
4: It's the best thing ever. 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
2: Right. No, he makes a mean-ass fried fish, though.
3: He said my transmission's about to blow, so I'm going to
2: I need some power steering fluid.
4: Telling you right now, my mechanic told me to stay away from tilapia. 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
3: When you're looking for good fish conversation, you come to the next level. Nobody doing it like us.
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1: 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Team USA went out in the round of 16 at the World Cup, unable to get past that hurdle once again. That said, Mauricio Pochettino has signed a new contract. He'll continue as manager of the U.S. men's national team. The new deal runs through the 2030 World Cup. Earlier on ESPN Radio are Amber Wilson and Mia O'Brien.
6: It's a big deal because it's continuity of the message from the top. It's continuity for a team that, while it's not as young as it was with the 2022 World Cup, it is still among the younger teams, we'll call it, on an international stage. So, yes, it's a big deal because I do think that if this is the direction that the powers that be, Cindy Parlow and friends at the U.S. Soccer Federation, believe is best for the men's national team, you absolutely have to keep the voice the same.
7: I mean, listen, I know that he became a huge star for this country during this World Cup, and we all remember the moments and him out there and the song Country Roads and all that stuff that defined this World Cup. The reality is this team really didn't get any further this World Cup when you consider the expanded World Cup than it had before. And so there's, I guess, two ways to look at this. Did you want him to come back when you feel like they should have been taking another step? But to your point, how do you expect the development if there is no continuity? And he was beloved during the run, and he really did seem to really embrace this team and this country. So it's a big deal. I'm not enough of a soccer expert to tell you if it was the right deal, but certainly it is a very big deal.
6: Amen to that.
1: A lot of deals being done around baseball's trade deadline, which came down on Monday. Padres trying to make their push for the postseason. They made moves, but then also fell to the Diamondbacks.
8: First pitch to Tawa. Swings and drives it out towards the left field corner. It's on its way and gone! Three-run homer, Tim Tawa. That's his fifth. And the Diamondbacks jump out in front 3-0.
1: Arizona Sports 98-7. 3-0 there. They beat the Padres 5-1. Diamondbacks improving to 22-11 against division opponents this season. That leads Major League Baseball. Giants a 5-1 win over the Rangers. Giants winning despite being out hit. Texas had 7 hits. Giants had 6. Third win this season when they've been out hit by their opponent.
5: Sports Center All Night.
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8: How good is that? Are you ready to take?
5: Number 5.
1: Dodgers will have the spotlight on them tonight as they roll out Tarek Skubal and Wrigley. But he'll also be trying to halt L.A.'s 4-game losing skid swept by Boston over the weekend and the Monday game at Wrigley. 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
8: Deep drive, left center field. It's got a chance. Gone. Kevin Alcantara. His first career home run. Listen to this crowd.
5: Four.
1: Giants were sellers at the deadline, but they had enough offense for a win at Texas. KNBR.
28: 3-0 Giants. Jung Woo Lee drives one to deep right field. At the wall. Gone! Jung Woo's got his second home run of the night. 4-0 Giants.
5: Number 3.
1: Nothing like being clairvoyant. flamboyant when you're behind the mic. 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
10: Phillies don't have a grand slam still yet this season. No balls, one strike. Here's the pitch. Breaking ball swung on, hit up the alley, left center field. Going back is Lyle at the wall. It's going. There's your grand slam as Derek Hill does it to DC again. 4-3, Phillies lead it. Derek Hill with his ninth home run of the season. It's the first grand slam of the year for the Phillies as he has turned this one around.
11: Number two.
1: Wild one in the Bronx. Yankees rally with three homers in the seventh, including New York's newest acquisition, Luis Garcia. Yes, Network.
12: The 2-2. Garcia gets it right. Deep right field. Welcome to the Bronx, Luis. Yankees lead.
11: Number one.
1: Yankees would have four in the seventh to take the lead, but in the top of the eighth, the crowd in the Bronx was a bit more quiet. Cardinals Radio Network.
28: The pitch to Burleson. A swing. There it goes. There's his third home run tonight. Unbelievable. Oh, baby, what a swing. A two-run homer for Burleson. Three home runs. Six RBIs. Yes, he got his 18th home run in this series. He got it in this game. A three-homer night for him.
1: And the Cardinals rally in the eighth, retake the lead, and beat the Yankees in the Bronx. Speaking of the National League, key moves at the trade deadline, ESPN's Tim Kirchen.
13: I really like what the Padres did. Going into the deadline, they'd won 8 out of 9 games. Before that, they were seriously considering trading Mason Miller, their overwhelmingly dominant closer, and maybe other bullpen pieces. Mm-hmm. But now that they're hot, they have added. They added Robbie Ray at the trade deadline, 1.65 ERA since the beginning of June, and they added Casey Mize from the Tigers.
1: Tigers also making, of course, the big move with Tarek Skubal. He'll make his debut for the Dodgers on Tuesday. Much more on that next. SportsCenter All Night continues. It's ESPN Radio.
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4: This was one of the most heartbreaking days. They also traded Taylor Ward, and they didn't trade Trevor Rogers. It was kind of confusing.
2: We've got all the storylines as NFL training camp is in full swing.
19: And after Tom Brady, this is the guy who stabilized the franchise, got you to the playoffs. You can't judge last year. It was a mess for everybody. Everybody was hurt. But your best chance to get to the playoffs is with the Baker Mayfield.
2: Will Tariq Skubal going to the Dodgers be the final straw for CBA negotiations?
20: I understand why people are criticizing the Dodgers, but the Dodgers are just doing what they should within a system that perhaps needs changing.
2: Plus, it's a busy day of baseball in the majors.
21: And a pitch swung on, lined hard to center field straight away. Going back is Young to the track. Look it up. It's gone into the hedges, and Harper with a two-run shot to dead center.
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24: 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ESPN F, Sirius XM Channel 80. Eyes of the baseball world will be on Wrigley Tuesday. Dodgers will be trotting out their newest ace. More on that in a moment. L.A., of course, pulling off the marquee deal leading up to the trade deadline. Baseball's deadline did pass Monday with nearly three dozen deals. Among the deals, Cubs landing Clay Holmes, Phillies add Luis Arraez, Milwaukee brings in Dustin May, Guardians acquiring Nathaniel Lowe in a trade with the Reds, Padres get in just under the wire, acquiring right-hander Casey Mize from the Tigers. Boston may have made the biggest move on Monday, adding catcher Adley Rutschman from the Orioles. But speaking of the AL East, which has seen things get rather interesting with Boston's recent run, Yankees still second in the division behind Tampa Bay. Monday in the Bronx, Cardinals build a 6-0 lead.
25: Waits on a pitch and turns on a pitch down the right field line. This ball is gone as Alec Burleson with a two-home run night tacks on two more runs for the Cardinals, and the Redbirds are now leading 6-0.
24: That was in the fourth inning, but in the fifth, Yankees hitting a pair of home runs to close within 6-3. Fast forward to the bottom of the seventh. More long balls. Pair of solo homers for the Yankees. And the guy that New York picked up as the trade deadline approached, Luis Garcia Jr.
26: The 2-2. Garcia gets it away. Deep right field. Welcome to the Bronx, Luis. Yankees lead.
24: Yes, Network with the call. It would be a four-run bottom of the seventh for the Yankees, all on home runs as they take the lead. But in the top of the eighth, the Cardinals returning the favor, making a statement of their own.
25: The pitch for Church. A swing and a long one to right field. Way back. It's a goner! A three-run homer for Nathan Church. And the Cardinals take the lead right back. It's 9-7 at Yankee Stadium.
26: The pitch to Burleson.
25: A swing. There it goes. There's his third home run tonight. Unbelievable.
1: swing. A two-run homer for Burleson. Three home runs, six RBIs. Yes, he got his 18th home run in this series. He got it in this game. A three-homer night for him.
24: Now it's out on the Cardinals radio network as St. Louis pulls away for a 13-7 win in New York over the Yankees. Cardinals' first win where they allow five home runs. First time they've done it, in fact, since 2009. In Cincinnati, they scored seven runs in the eighth inning to retake the lead and go on to the win, consecutive wins, in fact, for the Cardinals for the first time since the All-Star break. Cardinals and Yankees combined for 10 home runs, most combined homers in a single game in New York in Yankees history, regardless of the stadium they were playing in. Each team hitting five, Burleson hitting three of the five for the Cardinals. Yankees, as we heard, rally, but they ultimately lose at home. They're 3.5 games behind the Rays in the division. Red Sox, 5.5 back. They hold the top two wild card spots in the American League. So as for the team that in the division made the key move as the trade deadline loomed, ESPN insider Tim Kirchen says that was Boston.
3: The Red Sox were 32-46. They were hopelessly out of the pennant race, and now they've won 28 out of 33, and then they went and got Adley Rutschman today. They needed a catcher. They have four homers from their catchers all year. They get a 28-year-old switch-hitting catcher who made the All-Star game this year. They gave up a ton to get him, but they've got people at Fenway fired up again with how hot they've been, so they are going for it. I just love it when teams at the trade deadline go, we're giving up young kids, we don't care, we're trying to win this year. What a great thing.
24: Speaking of being fired up, the Dodgers and their fans are impressed at what the team did at the deadline. Dodgers picking up lefty Chris Bubich at the deadline from the Royals. Oh, they also added Tarek Skubal over the weekend.
5: I don't know if surprised would be the right word I would use. It became pretty clear what was going on, you know, later on after my start on Wednesday. Losing that game kind of felt like that was kind of it, you know, for me in Detroit. And so not surprised, but it didn't make the news any easier. I mean, I'm not going to sit here and say I'm the big piece. They've been a pretty good baseball team without me, so I'm just going to try and show up and kind of be a chameleon in a sense and fit right into these guys and just, you know, gel with them. You know, they've got the winning recipe. They understand what it takes to win. You know, I don't. Every team could trade for me. You know, every team could make that acquisition. I don't really sympathize with people that blame the Dodgers for anything they've done. You know, they've developed a really good organization. They draft well. They acquire talent really well. They retain talent. It's a winning organization. Now the complaints seem to be because they've won the last two World Series. You know, I don't think it was like that 3 years ago. So I don't really sympathize with people that are complaining because the Dodgers, you know, do all the right things.
24: Dodgers doing the right things in the eyes of their fans. There are those elsewhere who maintain LA's breaking baseball. Earlier on Unsportsmanlike, our guy Evan Cohen.
6: This is awesome for baseball. It's not just good for baseball. Mm-hmm. It's awesome for baseball. Because now everyone is either going to love the Dodgers or hate the Dodgers. And if someone were to take them down, like the Blue Jays did almost last year in the World Series, it is a massive story. Baseball should be thrilled that this is happening because it's awesome for the sport. We have the most polarizing team in all of sports right here. We are sitting here and we are complaining that the Dodgers, within the rules of the sport, added a player that is awesome while everyone else sat there and didn't add that player. That's not their fault. I don't understand why we wouldn't be more mad at a team like the Tigers, who are 2.5 games back of the wild card for trading him. You could say, well, if they don't make it to the wild card, they lose him for nothing. Okay, or you could re-sign him. And if you don't have enough to re-sign him, why is that? What are the finances around the sport? The Dodgers have done nothing wrong. They have done everything legal, moral, and ethical within the sport. People just don't like it. I'm not going to hate on the Dodgers. If you want to hate on the sport, go ahead. My team, the New York Mets, spends like the Dodgers. They do it incorrectly. They're not as smart as the Dodgers. But if my team did this, am I going to complain about it? No.
7: It's disgusting. It's annoying. And it's disgusting and annoying because it's the rich getting richer, but it's also disgusting and annoying because the Dodgers technically are doing nothing wrong. They are just better at this than everybody else, but it's not fun. If a billionaire tells you, hey, I just bought another yacht, are you like, wow, amazing, way to go? You're like, cool, rub it in. I don't have air conditioning. I don't think this is fun for other fans around Major League Baseball. The competitive balance is so out of whack.
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0: are doing everything they can to put us in position to win a World Series. And fortunately, through the incredible work by our scouting staff, our player development staff, our front office analytics group, all of our different departments have their fingerprints all over this. And so it's put us in position to not only be competitive here, but also to have a really strong farm system, which then puts us in position to be able to have these type conversations. And so I think it's incredible work by a lot of people that have allowed for this, and it's special, and we're not going to be flippant about this moment in time and how special this group, this era can be in the history of, you know, this incredibly storied organization. And we're going to do everything we can to keep doing what we can to win the last game of the year.
1: Dodgers using their resources over the past few days, landing a couple of more arms at the deadline. Derek Skubal, Chris Bubich, ESPN's Tim Kirkjian.
2: Well, now they have seven, maybe eight, well above average starting pitchers when everyone's healthy. Now, a bunch of guys are hurt right now, but what Skubal does is it allows them to take their time bringing Ohtani back. Ohtani wants to pitch again, and they want him to pitch again, but if he can't, now they have a replacement who happens to be the best pitcher in the American League. And they are so loaded when they are completely healthy. The five best ERAs in baseball since 2023.
3: Yeah.
2: Four of the five are on the Dodgers right now. That's how loaded they are. And if you want to have fun, go figure out who the top three Dodger starters are to start a playoff series and put them in order. Skubal might not even be number one. That's how good their rotation is with Yamamoto, who was a star in the World Series last year.
1: Let that sink in. Dodgers with four of the top five ERAs since 2023. For the record, the fifth one, the arm that L.A. does not have, Paul Skenes. Tarek Skubal will make his Dodgers debut tonight. He'll take them out at Wrigley. As for Monday's matchup in Chicago, Dodgers jumped out to a three-run lead on the Cubs in the first, but
4: the four-seam, two-seam fastball.
5: Deep drive, left center field. It's got a chance. Gone. Devin Alcantara. His first career home run. Listen to this crowd.
6: Cubs were busy over the last 24 hours prior to the start of this one. The 0-1 to Bush is drilled. Deep left center field going back. Paez. He looks up. It's gone! Just to the left of the 368 marker into the first couple of rows of the bleachers. Home run, Michael Bush. Solo shot the other way against his former team.
1: Cubs Radio Network. Cubs go on to double up the Dodgers 10-5. Dodgers' fourth consecutive loss, tied for their longest streak this season. They led 3-0 in the first inning. They lose 10-5. Cubs entered Monday 0-6 this season when trailing by at least three runs in the first inning. They get their seventh win this season when trailing by three runs or more, tied for the third most in Major League Baseball. 10-5 win over the Dodgers using the long ball to do it. Speaking of homers, the Phillies went into Monday as one of the five teams this season that had not hit a grand slam. But if you speak it into existence,
7: Phillies don't have a grand slam still yet this season. No balls, one strike. Here's the pitch. Breaking ball swung on, hit up the alley, left center field. Going back is Lyle at the wall. It's going, and there's your grand slam as Derek Hill does it to D.C. again. 4-3, Phillies lead it. Derek Hill with his ninth home run of the season. It's the first grand slam of the year for the Phillies as he has turned this one around.
1: The Phillies taking the lead there in the seventh inning, and they'd add some insurance an inning later.
7: And the pitch swung on, lined hard to center field straight away. Going back is Young to the track. Look it up. It's gone into the hedges. And Harper with a two-run shot to dead center extends his hitting streak. It's his 24th home run of the season. And there's your insurance. It's 6-3 Phillies in the eighth.
1: Sports Radio 94 WIP. Phillies a 6-3 win over the Nationals. Bryce Harper with that shot in the eighth inning. Consecutive games with a home run for the first time since June 20th and 21st against the Mets. Phillies snapping a six-game losing streak in games where Aaron Nola was the starting pitcher. Well, Tarek Skubal will start and make his debut for the Dodgers on Tuesday. Another high-profile debut on Monday. That's next.

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0: 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Baseball's trade deadline passing Monday afternoon. Another big trade that we saw as we came out of the weekend. Kelsey Plum traded from L.A. to Phoenix, landing with the Mercury in the WNBA. As for moving midseason?
18: As far as, you know, midseason things go, you know, at the end of the day, basketball is basketball. I think at the end of the day, you just rely on your habits. And, I've gotten to play for Nate, Team USA, and I've also gotten to play with Ka and AT at USA as well. And then I've competed against DB, Sammy, Mac for years. So, you know, I feel very familiar. And I think at the end of the day, like, basketball is basketball. You go up, you throw it up, you go, you do what you do. Don't try to overcomplicate it.

0: As far as long term goes, you know, I don't want to sound cliche, but I'm where my feet are. You know, last night it was in Portland. Two nights ago it was in Portland, and you know, now it's here. But that's why I'm a professional. You know, I'm paid to play basketball at the highest level.
1: Monday, Plum back from injury and seeing action for the first time since June 21st. And seeing action for the first time as a member of the Mercury.
2: Plum fakes, gets it back. Shot clock at 5. Plum, let's fly, and hits! What a debut for Kelsey Plum!
1: It was on the USA Network. Plum coming back from injury and coming off the bench. 20 points in 20 minutes. Mercury, a 5-point win over the Sky, 106-101 over Chicago. Alyssa Thomas, 19 points, 15 rebounds, 12 assists, 21st career triple-double, extending the WNBA record for most triple-doubles. Kelsey Plum, 20 points, but the Mercury certainly facing an uphill climb. Handful of games out of a playoff spot. As far as adding Plum, does that move the needle in Phoenix? ESPN analyst Monica McNutt.
3: Well, it brings in a lot of hope, but I think it's important to point out the context of this one. It's probably not just about this season. Mathematically, the Mercury would need to win just about every game they have the rest of the way to put themselves in a real position to get into the playoffs. But as Kelsey Plum was asked pregame, and she said, I want to be where my feet are. But currently, this is a bit of a gamble for the Phoenix Mercury because they're hoping that she will decide to sign with them long term beyond just this year. The familiarity she has with Nate Tibbetts from USA Basketball, as well as Alyssa Thomas and Kalia Copper being her teammates with USA Basketball, I think matters. And postgame, Kalia Copper says she's really excited to be playing alongside Kelsey Plum again. So we'll see what happens.
1: Mercury get their fifth straight road win in Chicago. Longest streak in the history of the series. Las Vegas Aces putting it on Atlanta, winning by 22. Aces 109-87 over the Dream. Jackie Young, 28 points, 11 rebounds, 10 assists. First 25-point triple-double in Aces franchise history. Asia Wilson had 23 points. Aces with their seventh straight win against the Dream, extending their longest streak in the series history. They're the reigning champs. They've won three of the last four titles. A year ago, they went on a tear around this same time. Back to Monica McNutt.
3: You have to respect them because historically they have shown that they can do it. And I think when you look at how they were able to retain their core over the summer in a free agency that we expected to be a frenzy, Chelsea Gray, Asia Wilson, and the aforementioned Jackie Young are still as strong as ever. Now, the thing that I do question with this year's group is how deep they can go beyond their big three. I think there's a lot of pressure on them right now. But yes, now seems to be the time where we see this team begin to turn it over. One metric that I'm keeping an eye on is typically the champions are top six in defensive rating, except for what the Aces were able to do last year when they were eighth in defensive rating and still rattled off a title.
1: Aces get their seventh straight win following a loss. The team that won the title in 2024, the team not named the Aces, New York Liberty, Monday against Seattle.
2: Stewart trying to shake free and does to hit the shot.
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1: My Nine New York with the call. 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Sabrina Ionescu, 200th career game. Only player in WNBA history to average 15 points per game, 5 rebounds, 5 assists in their first 200 games. Brianna Stewart, 24 points in the win for the Liberty. 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One of the greatest rivalries in college football doesn't happen this year, but USC Notre Dame will face each other in 2030. Trojans and Irish agreeing on a 4-year home-and-home arrangement. Earlier on ESPN Radio are Amber Wilson and Mia O'Brien.
5: A lot of different angles we can take this one from. Ultimately, for me, Kurt Cignetti will still be the head coach if he wants to be in 2030 of the Indiana Hoosiers. And so, yes, this feels like Marcus Freeman and friends. I don't even know if he'll still be in South Bend ducking Kurt Cignetti. I don't know if that was part of the equation. I hadn't even thought about that angle of it, frankly. I just think it's a big deal for college football fans because you want your greatest rivalries if you're a college football fan. That's what makes college football so special is the emotion. It is the rivalries. And you can't replace that on the NFL level. I mean, the NFL product from a football perspective is superior, right? We know it has the better athletes and all that. But at the same time, from an emotion

0: Perspective, there is nothing in this country like college football. And so rivalries are incredibly important for that component of the sport. And yes, Notre Dame can do whatever the heck it wants. And a lot of people still don't like that. But when it comes to bringing these rivalries and making sure that there's contracts in place that maintain them, I think that's important for the overall sport.
1: And the first two games of the series, 2030 and 2031, will be played in week one of the season. The 2030 matchup will be at the LA Coliseum. 2031 will be in South Bend. In 2032 and 2033, those games will land between weeks one and three. Mentioned the Golics back here at ESPN Radio. They're Notre Dame guys. As for the outlook for the Irish, Senior?
2: Their defense is loaded, not only with great talent led by Leonard Moore, the best cornerback and maybe the best defensive player in all of college football this year, but their depth is amazing, from the line to the linebackers to the secondary. So it's all right there for them. And again, they know they have to prove it. They know they didn't make the playoffs last year. They were mad about it, but they said, hey, you lose two games, you're in that position.
1: It's always a high bar in South Bend with Notre Dame. 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
1: Kelsey Plum makes her debut for the Phoenix Mercury. 20 points in 20 minutes off the bench as they rally for the win. Phillies getting their first grand slam of the season to beat Washington. Speaking of home runs, there were 10 of them in the Bronx.
2: The pitch to Burleson. A swing! There it goes! There's his third home run tonight! Unbelievable! Oh, baby, what a swing! A two-run homer for Burleson. Three home runs, six RBIs. Yes, he got his 18th home run in this series. He got it in this game. A three-homer night for him.
1: That's how it sounded on the Cardinals radio network. Cardinals hitting five home runs. Yankees hit five, but the Cardinals put up seven runs in the eighth inning and pulled away after the Yankees had rallied to take the lead. Cardinals win it 13-7. Alec Burleson, 3-for-5, all three hits. Home runs, as you heard. He now has 18 on the season. Three homers, six RBI in the win, and after the win, spoke with Cardinals TV.
3: What was the focus tonight?
4: The starter, he's got a really good heater, so you got to time it up. And then Hill's got a really good sinker. You got to get under it. And the last guy, a lot of the guys before me scared him off his changeup, so I got a slider to hit. But, up and down, I think we did a really good job. We battled the starter. We got him out in three innings. So any night you can do that, it's probably going to be a good night for you.
3: You put up some really great numbers in New York this season and in your career. What is it about this place?
4: I don't know. Maybe the traffic. Maybe I enjoy the traffic. I don't know.
3: Obviously, it's deadline day today, and there was a lot going on, a lot of emotions. I know your name was raised in those conversations. So was there a feeling maybe of relief, or what was the feeling in the clubhouse when it was over?
4: Yeah, definitely. Obviously, we lost some key guys that we really enjoy having in the locker room. But, for me personally, I want to be here. I want to help this team, through whatever this looks like over the next couple years. And I want to be here, and I want to, contribute to, a lot more wins in the future. So, I was relieved. It's nice to be here, and I love St. Louis, but, we lost some good guys too. So, going to cheer them on from afar, but, overall, just a little relieved.
3: How fun was it, by the way, the comeback? Obviously, you don't want to lose that lead, but watching the at-bats and the battle back.
4: Yeah, definitely. Like I said, all the up and down the lineup, we did a really good job tonight. You get down and you feel like you won the game in like the third or the fourth inning, and they come back and we could have easily laid down, but Churchy had some really good at bats tonight, and obviously with Jimmy with the homer, and everybody up and down did a really good job. So really happy for this team, and hopefully we'll put on tomorrow.
3: Thanks for your time.
4: Of course, thank you.
1: Cardinals getting consecutive wins for the first time since the All-Star break. Burleson mentioning the trade deadline. More on that in a moment. He also mentioned, though, New York starter Cam Schlittler, season low, three innings pitched. Did strike out six, gave up four hits, but tied a career high with five walks, four earned runs, gave up a home run, a two-run shot in the first inning as well. Speaking of home runs, Rays, Rockies.
5: As the pitch is driven deep to left field, off the bat a coming arrow. He's got two homers today at Coors Field. His first trip here has been quite successful. Homer number 32, and it's 8-1 Tampa Bay. Boy, that got out in a heartbeat.
1: 620 WDAE. Rays had scored 14 runs in their previous eight games combined. They scored 13 on Monday. 13-9 win over the Rockies, whose loss snaps a three-game win streak. Junior Caminero, 2-for-5, the two home runs, 32 now on the season. Blue Jays and Astros.
6: First pitch, and Kirk rips one out into left field, and it's going to fly. Take a ride, Alejandro Kirk with a solo shot, and the Blue Jays take a 1-0 lead.
1: Sportsnet 590, the Fan. Blue Jays a 3-1 win over Houston. Astros' six-game win streak comes to an end. Blue Jays winning four of their last five. They allowed seven earned runs total in that five-game span. Tight one between the Pirates and the Brewers.
7: Here's a 2-0. And a swing and a ground ball up first. Fair ball. It will sneak past the sidewall and get into the right field corner. Lau is in. Reynolds is in. Valdez going to be waved home. The relay throw is late. Cut off at first. It's a bases clearing double. Spencer Horwitz knocks in three. And the Pirates lead on the road. 3-0 in Milwaukee.
1: Three-run double in the third. Tying a season high for RBI. Did it twice prior. 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The Fan. Pirates, a 4-3 win over the Brewers. Pirates pitching had 12 strikeouts on Monday, double-digit strikeouts in four of the five games on their current road trip. SportsCenter all night, ESPN Radio. Dodgers are on the road. They lost at Wrigley on Monday. Tuesday, they will have Tarek Skubal on the mound. Dodgers making the big move over the weekend prior to the trade deadline, landing Skubal in their deal with the Tigers. A lot of eye-rolling around baseball, but others pointing out L.A. just working within the system that Major League Baseball has set. That financial system certainly going to be in the spotlight as we approach the end of the year with labor strife looming. ESPN MLB insider Jeff Passan.
8: I think if you're looking at the top, you also should probably look at the bottom. And there is, as much as the Dodgers are spending right now, there's more room for the Brewers to spend. There is more room for the Rays to spend. And I think what this all comes back to, and we're going to see this going into December when the collective bargaining agreement expires on December 1st. And Major League Baseball is pushing for a salary cap right now, and the players are fighting it vociferously. And what ends up happening is you get into this argument. Do you need a salary cap? Do you not need a salary cap? Games might get missed because of this argument. To me, ultimately, what baseball should be looking for is not to necessarily constrict the ability for players to go out and make money, but it's to put the fairest system in place possible. MLB believes that's through the cap. The players believe otherwise. I think that if the Los Angeles Dodgers win a third consecutive World Series this year, Stephen A., a lot of owners won't be mad at it, because they feel like it just adds to this deluge. Because every time the Dodgers go out and sign somebody, the Dodgers did it again. Every time the Dodgers go trade for somebody, the Dodgers again. I get it. Like, there's Dodger fatigue at this point. I think what we also have to understand is, like, baseball's a really hard thing to do. No National League team has ever won three consecutive World Series. That's an important thing for the Dodgers right now to try and do. Would be the first team since the Yankees in the late 90s and early 2000s to do so. And, you know, people were screaming about the Yankees back then. This is history repeating itself 25 years later.
1: Of course, this one came up at the trade deadline. Dodgers not spending. They did trade assets, though, to get Tarek Skubal. ESPN analyst Jessica Mendoza.
9: The pushback has been, you know, monstrous. And of course, you know, the Dodgers, the money they've spent, the talent that they have, I mean, everyone's reaction was so similar. But I think what people forget is this is a trade that was very much a realistic possibility for a lot of teams. I mean, you're talking about $9.5 million left on Tarek Skubal's deal. So this isn't the Dodgers going and spending an exuberant amount of money. It's the fact that they did have a farm system that they helped build, by the way. They took, when you look at two of the three of those prospects in River Ryan and Zaire Hope, specifically, those are two guys that they helped develop. They got in prior trades for not as much value, and they were able to go and get an arm like Tarek Skubal. So I love what Dave Roberts said, because I also agree so much with the fact that there's going to be blowback. But this is a trade that a lot of teams could have done.
1: Tarek Skubal now with the Dodgers, officially introduced on Monday as he's joined the team. He will be on the mound for the Dodgers at Wrigley on Tuesday. ESPN's Jesse Rogers.
10: It's about fitting in with a new team, right? He actually said he wants to be a chameleon. Can you imagine him trying to be a chameleon on any other team in the league? But the Dodgers kind of can be. All sorts of all-stars littering this group. He says he wants to watch how the other players, especially the pitchers, go about their business. He's going to be a little creepy about it, he said. He's going to watch Yamamoto and his routine. Otani, when he gets back on the mound as well. And can you imagine? Tarek Skubal's never pitched at Wrigley Field. All of a sudden, tomorrow night's game got a little bit of an expensive ticket, per se. So we'll see how it all shakes down tomorrow. But he's doing a crash course. Saw him in the outfield talking to coaches, talking to the other pitchers. Of course, he has to huddle with Mark Pryor and his catchers in advance of tomorrow night. So he's trying to fit in if the two-time Cy Young Award winner can just sort of do that in a quiet manner.
1: Dodgers making the move for Skubal over the weekend. There was another slew of deals prior to the deadline on Monday. Our ESPN crew, Buster Olney, Eduardo Perez, Tim Kirchin with Kevin Connors.
11: Let's focus on the deadline today. 30-some-odd trades. Who were the big winners today, in your opinion?
12: Well, I think the big winner was, one of the big winners was the Red Sox. They went and got Adley Rutschman. Let's not forget, they were 32-46. They have since gone 28-5. They got everyone in New England buzzing about this team, and they showed again today, we are going for this. Plus, they absolutely had to add another bat to this lineup, especially behind the plate. They got four home runs from their catchers. They had a 28-year-old switch hitter who was number one overall pick. And he made the All-Star team this year. They gave up a ton to get him. I think it was worth it, given the situation.
13: How about the Guardians? What they have been able to do. Look, they have a starting rotation that has not missed a start yet. Only five guys have been able to pitch the entire season for them. And then they go add Foster Griffin, who has had a fantastic season with the Nationals. He comes in just to add length to this rotation. Now you have Parker Messick, Gavin Williams, Cantillo, Cicconi as well, Tanner Bibee. But then you also go out and address the outfield situation as well. And when you go out and you're able to get Joe Adell to fit in beautifully in the outfield, now you're talking. You needed a right-handed guy that can hit the ball out of the ballpark, that can hit both righties and lefties. Joe Adell fits the mold for them in right field. Now you have a solid defense, a young solid defense to go at it. So the Guardians, to me, did a nice job of being able to represent in the American League Central.
11: Nipping on the heels of the Chicago White Sox, who were active as well. Buster, if the path to the National League Championship figured to run through Los Angeles, and it likely still may with the Dodgers there, who else in the National League among their competitors added to their team today?
14: Besides the Padres, Chicago Cubs. I think adding two guys to their rotation. Look, a couple weeks ago, we were talking to Craig Counsell, Cubs manager, and he said, it's no mystery. We need pitching, pitching, and pitching. They've had so many injuries, so to add Kevin Gausman. And now Clay Holmes today, a guy who his sinker ball is going to be a great match for that infield, the home field advantage that the Cubs have in Wrigley Field. I think there's two great adds for Chicago.
11: Winners for me, how about the Tampa Bay Rays? Freddy Peralta, Tyler Wells, yep, and Liam Hicks as well, a great hitting catcher.
14: Yeah, that's exactly right. They're getting deeper. Look, in the American League, you can reasonably dream about reaching the World Series if you added at this deadline.
12: Absolutely. I love what the Rays did with their pitching. They got six homers out of their catchers all year. Now they have a catcher who can hit the ball out of the ballpark.
1: And now we'll see how it translates on the field as we hit the stretch run for Major League Baseball. Sports Center all night, ESPN Radio.
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19: He's like Phil Mickelson in the sense of, if you were to go back and say 10 years ago, who is the player that is most likely to have a huge media career after football or after their sporting career, you would have probably said Aaron Rodgers and Phil Mickelson. Phil Mickelson, I could have seen him sitting in that Nick Faldo chair at the Masters for the next 30 years. Aaron Rodgers, I could have seen on Monday Night Football or on Sunday Night Football, etc. And both of those guys have essentially made it to where that part of their career is over. And I will say, last year when Aaron Rodgers was quieter, people said, oh, this shows he's getting away from the nonsense. Today, and I give McAfee credit for having him on, because McAfee, I would have him on too, I guess, if I were him. But it just showcases that Aaron Rodgers will always be Aaron Rodgers, and it's an example of why I think having him on your roster at this point in his career is worthless.
1: 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Weekday afternoons, 3:00 Eastern time. Speaking of quarterbacks, perhaps some good news in Indianapolis. ESPN's Ben Solak.
20: All eyes in Colts camp are on quarterback Daniel Jones, who is 7.5 months removed from the Achilles tear he suffered in November of last year. Both general manager Chris Ballard and head coach Shane Steichen tell me that they are excited, if not a little bit relieved, by how good Jones is moving around right now in training camp. Steichen in particular saying he doesn't need to adjust the training camp schedule at all for Jones's rehab. They don't need to manage his reps or take some of the rollouts out of the training camp install. No, they feel really good about where he's at and how he's moving. Now, the recovery is still in process. You know, Ballard admitted to me he he's not exactly 100%. You can see him when he's moving out there. He's still ginger and learning how to trust the right foot again. And so when it comes to exploding out of the pocket on the run or really driving in those tight window throws off the back foot, it's still going to be a time. It's still going to be a ramp up for Jones. They expect more in a month, maybe 6 weeks, to see him closer to 100%. That, of course, brings us to week one of the regular season. And so Jones on a great track to play. Will we see a fully healthy Daniel Jones by week one? That's still in question, but the Colts feel wonderful about his recovery thus far.
1: Some positive news for Indy, perhaps not so much in San Francisco. ESPN 49ers reporter Nick Wagoner.
0: The 49ers practiced on Monday without the services of star wide receiver Mike Evans. The team says he is dealing with a quad strain. It is not expected to be something serious, but it is worth monitoring. Evans did some work on the side today alongside a couple of other injured Niners receivers. That includes rookie DeJon Stribling, who is battling hamstring tightness, and veteran Christian Kirk, who has a calf issue. Of course, the Niners are already without Ricky Pearsall, who will have season-ending surgery on his knee in the coming weeks. That means the Niners practiced Monday without the services of all four of their projected top wideouts for 2026. The team is off on Tuesday, and we'll get a better idea of where Evans and those others stand when they return to practice on Wednesday.
1: NFL training camps in full swing. Not making a coaching change. That's next. 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
1: 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Team USA went out in the round of 16 at the World Cup, unable to get past that hurdle once again. That said, Mauricio Pochettino has signed a new contract. He'll continue as manager of the U.S. men's national team. The new deal runs through the 2030 World Cup. 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
3: It's a big deal because it's continuity of the message from the top. It's continuity for a team that, while it's not as young as it was at the 2022 World Cup, it is still among the younger teams, we'll call it, on an international stage. So yes, it's a big deal because I do think that if this is the direction that the powers that be, Cindy Parlow and friends at the U.S. Soccer Federation, believe is best for the men's national team, you absolutely have to keep the voice the same.
4: I mean, listen, I know that he became a huge star for this country during this World Cup, and we all remember the moments and him out there and the song Country Roads and all that stuff that defined this World Cup. The reality is this team really didn't get any further this World Cup when you consider the expanded World Cup than it had before. And so there's, I guess, two ways to look at this. Did you want him to come back when you feel like they should have been taking another step? But to your point, how do you expect the development if there is no continuity? And he was beloved during the run, and he really did seem to really embrace this team and this country. So it's a big deal. I'm not enough of a soccer expert to tell you if it was the right deal, but certainly it is a very big deal.
3: Amen to that.
1: A lot of deals being done around baseball's trade deadline, which came down on Monday. Padres trying to make their push for the postseason. They made moves, but then also fell to the Diamondbacks.
5: First pitch to Tawa. Swings and drives it out towards the left field corner. It's on its way and gone. Three-run homer, Tim Tawa. That's his fifth. And the Diamondbacks jump out in front 3-0.
1: Arizona Sports 98-7. 3-0 there. They beat the Padres 5-1. Diamondbacks improving to 22-11 against division opponents this season. That leads Major League Baseball. Giants a 5-1 win over the Rangers. Giants winning despite being out hit. Texas had 7 hits. Giants had 6. Third win this season when they've been out hit by their opponent.
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26: Number 5.
1: Dodgers will have the spotlight on them tonight as they roll out Tarek Skubal and Wrigley. But he'll also be trying to halt L.A.'s 4-game losing skid swept by Boston over the weekend and the Monday game at Wrigley. 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
2: Deep drive, left center field. It's got a chance. Gone. Kevin Alcantara. His first career home run. Listen to this crowd.
26: Four.
1: Giants were sellers at the deadline, but they had enough offense for a win at Texas. KNBR.
5: 3-0 Giants. Jung Woo Lee drives one to deep right field. At the wall. Gone! Jung Woo's got his second home run of the night. 4-0 Giants.
26: Number 3.
1: Nothing like being clairvoyant when you're behind the mic. 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
7: Phillies don't have a grand slam still yet this season. No balls, one strike. Here's the pitch. Breaking ball swung on, hit up the alley, left center field. Going back is Lyle at the wall. It's going. There's your grand slam as Derek Hill does it to D.C. again. 4-3, Phillies lead it. Derek Hill with his 9th home run of the season. It's the first grand slam of the year for the Phillies as he has turned this one around.
26: Number 2.
1: Wild one in the Bronx. Yankees rally with three homers in the seventh, including New York's newest acquisition, Luis Garcia. Yes Network.
8: The 2-2. Garcia gets it right.
1: Yankees would have four in the seventh to take the lead, but in the top of the eighth, the crowd in the Bronx was a bit more quiet. Cardinals Radio Network.
9: The pitch to Burleson. A swing! There it goes! There's his third home run tonight! Unbelievable! Oh, baby, what a swing! A two-run homer for Burleson. Three home runs, six RBIs. Yes, he got his 18th home run in this series. He got it in this game. A three-homer night for him.
1: And the Cardinals rally in the eighth, retake the lead, and beat the Yankees in the Bronx. Speaking of the National League, key moves at the trade deadline, ESPN's Tim Kirchin.
10: I really like what the Padres did. Going into the deadline, they'd won 8 out of 9 games. Before that, they were seriously considering trading Mason Miller, their overwhelmingly dominant closer, and maybe other bullpen pieces. Mm-hmm. But now that they're hot, they have added. They added Robbie Ray at the trade deadline, 1.65 ERA since the beginning of June, and they added Casey Mize from the Tigers.
1: Tigers also making, of course, the big move with Tarek Skubal. He'll make his debut for the Dodgers on Tuesday. Much more on that next. SportsCenter All Night continues at ESPN Radio.
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4: This was one of the most heartbreaking days. They also traded Taylor Ward, and they didn't trade Trevor Rogers. 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
3: We've got all the storylines as NFL training camp is in full swing.
5: And after Tom Brady, this is the guy who stabilized the franchise, got you to the playoffs. You can't judge last year. It was a mess for everybody. 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But your best chance to get to the playoffs is with the Baker Mayfield.
3: Will Tarik Skubal going to the Dodgers be the final straw for CBA negotiations?
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7: 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Going back is Young to the track. Look it up. It's gone into the hedges, and Harper with a two-run shot to dead center.
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10: 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ESPNF, Sirius XM Channel 80. Eyes of the baseball world will be on Wrigley Tuesday. Dodgers will be trotting out their newest ace. More on that in a moment. L.A., of course, pulling off the marquee deal leading up to the trade deadline. Baseball's deadline did pass Monday with nearly three dozen deals. Among the deals, Cubs landing Clay Holmes, Phillies add Luis Arraez, Milwaukee brings in Dustin May, Guardians acquiring Nathaniel Lowe in a trade with the Reds, Padres get in just under the wire, acquiring right-hander Casey Mize from the Tigers. Boston may have made the biggest move on Monday, adding catcher Adley Rutschman from the Orioles. But speaking of the AL East, which has seen things get rather interesting with Boston's recent run, Yankees still second in the division behind Tampa Bay. Monday in the Bronx, Cardinals build a 6-0 lead.
11: Waits on a pitch and turns on a pitch down the right field line. This ball is gone as Alec Burleson with a two-home run night tacks on two more runs for the Cardinals, and the Redbirds are now leading 6-0.
10: That was in the fourth inning, but in the fifth, Yankees hitting a pair of home runs to close within 6-3. Fast forward to the bottom of the seventh. More long balls. Pair of solo homers for the Yankees. And the guy that New York picked up as the trade deadline approached, Luis Garcia Jr.
12: The 2-2. Garcia gets it.
10: Yes, Network with the call. It would be a four-run bottom of the seventh for the Yankees, all on home runs as they take the lead. But in the top of the eighth, the Cardinals returning the favor, making a statement of their own.
11: The pitch for Church. A swing and a long one to right field. Way back. It's a gunner. A three-run homer for Nathan Church. And the Cardinals take the lead right back. It's 9-7 at Yankee Stadium.
7: The pitch to Burleson.
11: A swing. There it goes. There's his third home run tonight. Unbelievable. Oh, baby, what a swing. A two-run homer for Burleson. Three home runs. Six RBIs. Yes, he got his 18th home run in this series. He got it in this game. A three-homer night for him.
10: Now it sounded on the Cardinals radio network as St. Louis pulls away for a 13-7 win in New York over the Yankees. Cardinals' first win where they allow five home runs. First time they've done it, in fact, since 2009 in Cincinnati. They scored 7 runs in the 8th inning to retake the lead and go on to the win, consecutive wins, in fact, for the Cardinals for the first time since the All-Star break. Cardinals and Yankees combined for 10 home runs, most combined homers in a single game in New York in Yankees history, regardless of the stadium they were playing in. Each team hitting 5, Burleson hitting 3 of the 5 for the Cardinals. Yankees, as we heard, rally, but they ultimately lose at home. They're 3.5 games behind the Rays in the division. Red Sox, 5.5 back. They hold the top 2 wild card spots in the American League. So as for the team that in the division made the key move as the trade deadline loomed, ESPN insider Tim Kirchen says that was Boston.
9: The Red Sox were 32-46. They were hopelessly out of the pennant race, and now they won 28 out of 33, and then they went and got Adley Rutschman today. They needed a catcher. They have 4 homers from their catchers all year. They get a 28-year-old switch-hitting catcher who made the All-Star game this year. They gave up a ton to get him, but they've got people at Fenway fired up again with how hot they've been, so they are going for it. I just love it when teams at the trade deadline go, we're giving up young kids. We don't care. We're trying to win this year. What a great thing.
10: Speaking of being fired up, the Dodgers and their fans are impressed at what the team did at the deadline. Dodgers picking up lefty Chris Bubich at the deadline from the Royals. Oh, they also added Tarek Skubal over the weekend.
13: I don't know if surprised would be the right word I would use. It became pretty clear what was going on, you know, later on after my start on a Wednesday. Losing that game kind of felt like that was kind of it, you know, for me in Detroit. And so not surprised, but it didn't make the news any easier. I mean, I'm not going to sit here and say I'm the big piece. They've been a pretty good baseball team without me, so I'm just going to try and show up and kind of be a chameleon in a sense and fit right into these guys and just, you know, gel with them. You know, they've got the winning recipe. They understand what it takes to win. You know, I don't. Every team could trade for me. You know, every team could make that acquisition. I don't really sympathize with people that blame the Dodgers for anything they've done. You know, they've developed a really good organization. They draft well. They acquire talent really well. They retain talent. It's a winning organization. Now the complaints seem to be because they've won the last 2 World Series. You know, I don't think it was like that 3 years ago. So I don't really sympathize with people that are complaining because the Dodgers, you know, do all the right things.
10: Dodgers doing the right things in the eyes of their fans. There are those elsewhere who maintain LA's breaking baseball. Earlier on Unsportsmanlike, our guy Evan Cohen.
14: This is awesome for baseball. It's not just good for baseball. Mm-hmm. It's awesome for baseball. Because now everyone is either going to love the Dodgers or hate the Dodgers. And if someone were to take them down, like the Blue Jays did almost last year in the World Series, it is a massive story. Baseball should be thrilled that this is happening because it's awesome for the sport. We have the most polarizing team in all of sports right here. We are sitting here and we are complaining that the Dodgers, within the rules of the sport, added a player that is awesome while everyone else sat there and didn't add that player. That's not their fault. I don't understand why we wouldn't be more mad at a team like the Tigers, who are 2.5 games back of the wild card, for trading him. You could say, well, if they don't make it to the wild card, they lose him for nothing. Okay. Or you could re-sign him. And if you don't have enough to re-sign him, why is that? What are the finances around the sport? The Dodgers have done nothing wrong. They have done everything legal, moral, and ethical within the sport. People just don't like it. I'm not going to hate on the Dodgers. If you want to hate on the sport, go ahead. My team, the New York Mets, spends like the Dodgers. They do it incorrectly. They're not as smart as the Dodgers. But if my team did this, am I going to complain about it? No.
15: It's disgusting. It's annoying. And it's disgusting and annoying because it's the rich getting richer, but it's also disgusting and annoying because the Dodgers technically are doing nothing wrong. They are just better at this than everybody else, but it's not fun. If a billionaire tells you, hey, I just bought another yacht, are you like, wow, amazing, way to go? You're like, cool, rub it in. I don't have air conditioning. I don't think this is fun for other fans around Major League Baseball. The competitive balance is so out of whack. The Dodgers can get anybody they want. And then you see the return for him. You're like, that's all it took for them to get Skubal? it's just gotten out of control. And the worst part about this is it feels like a lockout is all but signed, sealed, delivered.
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1: And so I think it's incredible work by a lot of people that have allowed for this, and it's special, and we're not going to be flippant about this moment in time and how special this group, this era can be in the history of, you know, this incredibly storied organization, and we're going to do everything we can to keep doing what we can to win the last game of the year.
2: Dodgers using their resources over the past few days, landing a couple of more arms at the deadline. Derek Skubal, Chris Bubich, ESPN's Tim Kirkchin.
3: Well, now they have seven, maybe eight, well above average starting pitchers when everyone's healthy. Now, a bunch of guys are hurt right now, but right. What Skubal does is it allows them to take their time bringing Ohtani back. Ohtani wants to pitch again, and they want him to pitch again, but if he can't, now they have a replacement who happens to be the best pitcher in the American League. And they are so loaded when they are completely healthy. The five best ERAs in baseball since 2023.
4: Yes.
3: Four of the five are on the Dodgers right now. That's how loaded they are. And if you want to have fun, go figure out who the top three Dodger starters are to start a playoff series and put them in order. Skubal might not even be number one. That's how good their rotation is with Yamamoto, who was a star in the World Series last year.
2: Let that sink in. Dodgers with four of the top five ERAs since 2023. For the record, the fifth one, the arm that L.A. does not have, Paul Skenes. Derek Skubal will make his Dodgers debut tonight. He'll take the mound at Wrigley. As for Monday's matchup in Chicago, Dodgers jumped out to a three-run lead on the Cubs in the first, but
5: the four-seam, two-seam fastball. Deep drive, left center field. It's got a chance. Devin Alcantara. His first career home run. Listen to this crowd.
6: Cubs were busy over the last 24 hours prior to the start of this one. 0-1 to Bush is thrilled. Deep left center field going back. Paez. He looks up. It's gone. Just to the left of the 368 marker into the first couple of rows of the bleachers. Home run, Michael Bush. Solo shot the other way against his former team.
2: Cubs Radio Network. Cubs go on to double up the Dodgers 10-5. Dodgers' fourth consecutive loss, tied for their longest streak this season. They led 3-0 in the first inning. They lose 10-5. Cubs entered Monday 0-6 this season when trailing by at least three runs in the first inning. They get their seventh win this season when trailing by three runs or more, tied for the third most in Major League Baseball. 10-5 win over the Dodgers using the long ball to do it. Speaking of homers, the Phillies went into Monday as one of the five teams this season that had not hit a grand slam. But if you speak it into existence,
7: Phillies don't have a grand slam still yet this season. No balls, one strike. Here's the pitch. Breaking ball swung on, hit up the alley, left center field. Going back is Lyle at the wall. It's going, and there's your grand slam as Derek Hill does it to D.C. again. 4-3, Phillies lead it. Derek Hill with his ninth home run of the season. It's the first grand slam of the year for the Phillies as he has turned this one around.
2: The Phillies taking the lead there in the seventh inning, and they'd add some insurance an inning later.
7: And the pitch swung on, lined hard to center field straight away. Going back is Young to the track. Look it up. It's gone into the hedges. And Harper with a two-run shot to dead center. Extends his hitting streak. It's his 24th home run of the season. And there's your insurance. It's 6-3 Phillies in the eighth.
2: 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Phillies a 6-3 win over the Nationals. Bryce Harper with that shot in the eighth inning. Consecutive games with a home run for the first time since June 20th and 21st against the Mets. Phillies snapping a six-game losing streak in games where Aaron Nola was the starting pitcher. Well, Derek Skubal will start and make his debut for the Dodgers on Tuesday. Another high-profile debut on Monday. That's next. SportsCenter All Night continues. It's ESPN Radio.
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14: 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Baseball's trade deadline passing Monday afternoon. Another big trade that we saw as we came out of the weekend. Kelsey Plum traded from L.A. to Phoenix, landing with the Mercury in the WNBA. As for moving midseason?
15: As far as, you know, midseason things go, you know, at the end of the day, basketball is basketball. I think at the end of the day, you just rely on your habits. And, I've gotten to play for Nate, Team USA, and I've also gotten to play with Ka and AT, at USA as well. And then I've competed against DB, Sammy, Mac for years. So, you know, I feel very familiar. And I think at the end of the day, like, basketball is basketball. You go up, you throw it up, you go, you do what you do. Don't try to overcomplicate it. As far as long-term goes, you know, I don't want to sound cliche, but I'm where my feet are. Last night it was in Portland.

0: Two nights ago was in Portland, and, you know, now it's here. But that's why I'm a professional. You know, I'm paid to play basketball at the highest level.
1: Monday, Plum back from injury and seeing action for the first time since June 21st. And seeing action for the first time as a member of the Mercury.
2: Plum fakes, gets it back. Shot clock at 5. Plum lets fly and hits. What a debut for Kelsey Plum.
1: It was on the USA Network. Plum coming back from injury and coming off the bench. 20 points in 20 minutes. Mercury, a 5-point win over the Sky. 106-101 over Chicago. Alyssa Thomas, 19 points, 15 rebounds, 12 assists, 21st career triple-double, extending the WNBA record for most triple-doubles. Kelsey Plum, 20 points, but the Mercury is certainly facing an uphill climb. Handful of games out of a playoff spot. As far as adding Plum, does that move the needle in Phoenix? ESPN analyst Monica McNutt.
3: Well, it brings in a lot of hope, but I think it's important to point out the context of this one. It's probably not just about this season. Mathematically, the Mercury would need to win just about every game they have the rest of the way to put themselves in a real position to get into the playoffs. But as Kelsey Plum was asked pregame, and she said, I want to be where my feet are. But currently, this is a bit of a gamble for the Phoenix Mercury because they're hoping that she will decide to sign with them long term beyond just this year. The familiarity she has with Nate Tibbetts from USA Basketball, as well as Alyssa Thomas and Kalia Copper being her teammates with USA Basketball, I think matters. And postgame, Kalia Copper says she's really excited to be playing alongside Kelsey Plum again. So we'll see what happens.
1: Mercury get their fifth straight road win in Chicago. Longest streak in the history of the series. Las Vegas Aces putting it on Atlanta, winning by 22. Aces 109-87 over the Dream. Jackie Young, 28 points, 11 rebounds, 10 assists. First 25-point triple-double in Aces franchise history. Asia Wilson had 23 points. Aces with their seventh straight win against the Dream, extending their longest streak in the series history. They're the reigning champs. They've won three of the last four titles. A year ago, they went on a tear around this same time. Back to Monica McNutt.
3: You have to respect them because historically they have shown that they can do it. And I think when you look at how they were able to retain their core over the summer in a free agency that we expected to be a frenzy, Chelsea Gray, Asia Wilson, and the aforementioned Jackie Young are still as strong as ever. Now, the thing that I do question with this year's group is how deep they can go beyond their big three. I think there's a lot of pressure on them right now. But yes, now seems to be the time where we see this team begin to turn it over. One metric that I'm keeping an eye on is typically the champions are top six in defensive rating, except for what the Aces were able to do last year when they were eighth in defensive rating and still rattled off a title.
1: Aces get their seventh straight win following a loss. The team that won the title in 2024, the team not named the Aces, New York Liberty, Monday against Seattle.
4: Stewart trying to shake free and does to hit the shot.
5: That's a tough shot. That's a long defender. Ezzy Magmagore is a great defender. And Stewie's just able to create enough space and utilize her high release.
1: My Nine New York with the call. Liberty, 95-83 win over the Storm. Sabrina Ionescu, 200th career game. Only player in WNBA history to average 15 points per game, 5 rebounds, 5 assists in their first 200 games. Brandon Stewart, 24 points in the win for the Liberty. 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One of the greatest rivalries in college football doesn't happen this year, but USC Notre Dame will face each other in 2030. Trojans and Irish agreeing on a 4-year home-and-home arrangement. 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
6: A lot of different angles we can take this one from. Ultimately, for me, Kurt Cignetti will still be the head coach if he wants to be in 2030 of the Indiana Hoosiers. And so, yes, this feels like Marcus Freeman and friends. I don't even know if he'll still be in South Bend ducking Kurt Cignetti.
7: I don't know if that was part of the equation. I hadn't even thought about that angle of it, frankly. I just think it's a big deal for college football fans because you want your greatest rivalries if you're a college football fan. That's what makes college football so special is the emotion. It is the rivalries. And you can't replace that on the NFL level. I mean, the NFL product from a football perspective is superior, right? We know it has the better athletes and all that. But at the same time, from an emotional perspective, there is nothing in this country like college football. And so rivalries are incredibly important for that component of the sport. And yes, Notre Dame can do whatever the heck it wants. And a lot of people still don't like that. But when it comes to bringing these rivalries and making sure that there's contracts in place that maintain them, I think that's important for the overall sport.
1: And the first two games of the series, 2030 and 2031, will be played in week one of the season. The 2030 matchup will be at the LA Coliseum. 2031 will be in South Bend. In 2032 and 2033, those games will land between weeks one and three. Mentioned the Golics back here at ESPN Radio. They're Notre Dame guys. As for the outlook for the Irish, Senior?
8: Their defense is loaded, not only with great talent led by Leonard Moore, the best cornerback and maybe the best defensive player in all of college football this year, but their depth is amazing, from the line to the linebackers to the secondary. So it's all right there for them. And again, they know they have to prove it. They know they didn't make the playoffs last year. They were mad about it, but they said, hey, you lose two games, you're in that position.
1: It's always a high bar in South Bend with Notre Dame. 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Straight ahead, baseball's trade deadline. Who won? Sports Center All Night continues. It's ESPN Radio.
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1: Kelsey Plum makes her debut for the Phoenix Mercury. 20 points in 20 minutes off the bench as they rally for the win. Phillies getting their first grand slam of the season to beat Washington. Speaking of home runs, there were 10 of them in the Bronx.
21: The pitch to Burleson. A swing! There it goes! There's his third home run tonight! Unbelievable! Oh, baby, what a swing! A two-run homer for Burleson. Three home runs, six RBIs. Yes, he got his 18th home run in this series. He got it in this game. A three-homer night for him.
1: That's how it sounded on the Cardinals radio network. Cardinals hitting five home runs. Yankees hit five, but the Cardinals put up seven runs in the eighth inning and pulled away after the Yankees had rallied to take the lead. Cardinals win it 13-7. Alec Burleson, 3-for-5, all three hits, home runs. As you heard, he now has 18 on the season. Three homers, six RBI in the win, and after the win, spoke with Cardinals TV.
22: What was the focus tonight?
23: You know, the starter, he's got a really good heater, so you got to time it up. And then Hill's got a really good sinker. You got to get under it. And then the last guy, a lot of the guys before me scared him off his changeup, so I got a slider to hit. But, up and down, I think we did a really good job. We battled the starter. We got him out in three innings. So any night you can do that, it's probably going to be a good night for you.
22: You put up some really great numbers in New York this season and in your career. What is it about this place?
23: Oh, I don't know. Maybe the traffic. Maybe I enjoy the traffic. I don't know.
22: Obviously, it's deadline day today, and there was a lot going on, a lot of emotions. I know your name was raised in those conversations. So was there a feeling maybe of relief, or what was the feeling in the clubhouse when it was over?
23: Yeah, definitely. Obviously, we lost some, key guys that, we really enjoy having in the locker room. But, for me personally, I want to be here. I want to help this team, through whatever this looks like over the next couple years. And I want to be here, and I want to, contribute to, a lot more wins in the future. So, I was relieved. It's nice to be here. And I love St. Louis, but, we lost some good guys, too. So I'm going to cheer them on from afar. But, overall, just a little relieved.
22: How fun was it, by the way, the comeback? Obviously, you don't want to lose that lead, but watching the at-bats and the battle back.
23: Yeah, definitely. Like I said, all the up and down the lineup, we did a really good job tonight. You get down and you feel like you won the game in like the third or the fourth inning, and they come back and we could have easily laid down, but Churchy had some really good at bats tonight, and obviously with Jimmy with the homer, and everybody up and down did a really good job. So really happy for this team, and hopefully build on tomorrow.
22: Thanks for your time.
23: Of course, thank you.
1: Cardinals getting consecutive wins for the first time since the All-Star break. Burleson mentioning the trade deadline. More on that in a moment. He also mentioned, though, New York starter Cam Schlittler, season low, three innings pitched. Did strike out six, gave up four hits, but tied a career high with five walks, four earned runs, gave up a home run, two-run shot in the first inning as well. Speaking of home runs, Rays Rockies.
24: As the pitch is driven deep to left field off the bat of Caminero, he's got two homers today at Coors Field. His first trip here has been quite successful. Homer number 32, and it's 8-1 Tampa Bay. Boy, that got out in a heartbeat.
1: 620 WDAE. Rays had scored 14 runs in their previous eight games combined. They scored 13 on Monday. 13-9 win over the Rockies, whose loss snaps a three-game win streak. Junior Caminero, 2-for-5. The two home runs, 32 now on the season. Blue Jays and Astros.
25: First pitch, and Kirk
2: rips one out into left field, and it's going to fly. Take a ride. Alejandro Kirk with a solo shot, and the Blue Jays take a 1-0 lead.
1: Sportsnet 590, the Fan. Blue Jays a 3-1 win over Houston. Astros' six-game win streak comes to an end. Blue Jays winning four of their last five. They allowed seven earned runs total in that five-game span. Tight one between the Pirates and the Brewers.
3: Here's a 2-0, and a swing and a ground ball up first, fair ball. It will sneak past the sidewall and get into the right field corner. Lau is in, Reynolds is in, Valdez going to be waved home. The relay throw is late, cut off at first. It's a bases clearing double. Spencer Horwitz knocks in three, and the Pirates lead on the road, 3-0 in Milwaukee.
1: Three-run double in the third, tying a season high for RBI. Did it twice prior. Sports Radio 93.7, the Fan. Pirates, a 4-3 win over the Brewers. Pirates pitching had 12 strikeouts on Monday, double-digit strikeouts in four of the five games on their current road trip. SportsCenter All Night, ESPN Radio. Dodgers are on the road. They lost at Wrigley on Monday. Tuesday, they will have Tarek Skubal on the mound. Dodgers making the big move over the weekend prior to the trade deadline, landing Skubal in their deal with the Tigers. A lot of eye-rolling around baseball, but others pointing out L.A. just working within the system that Major League Baseball has set. That financial system certainly going to be in the spotlight as we approach the end of the year with labor strife looming. ESPN MLB insider Jeff Passan.
4: I think if you're looking at the top, you also should probably look at the bottom. And there is, as much as the Dodgers are spending right now, there's more room for the Brewers to spend. There is more room for the Rays to spend. And I think what this all comes back to, and we're going to see this going into December when the collective bargaining agreement expires on December 1st. And Major League Baseball is pushing for a salary cap right now, and the players are fighting it vociferously. And what ends up happening is you get into this argument. Do you need a salary cap? Do you not need a salary cap? Games might get missed because of this argument. To me, ultimately, what baseball should be looking for is not to necessarily constrict the ability for players to go out and make money, but it's to put the fairest system in place possible. MLB believes that's through the cap. The players believe otherwise. I think that if the Los Angeles Dodgers win a third consecutive World Series this year, Stephen A lot of owners won't be mad at it, because they feel like it just adds to this deluge, because every time the Dodgers go out and sign somebody, ugh, the Dodgers did it again. Every time the Dodgers go trade for somebody, ugh, the Dodgers again. I get it. Like, there's Dodger fatigue at this point. I think what we also have to understand is, like, baseball's a really hard thing to do. No National League team has ever won three consecutive World Series. That's an important thing for the Dodgers right now to try and do. Would be the first team since the Yankees in the late 90s and early 2000s to do so. And, you know, people were screaming about the Yankees back then. This is history repeating itself 25 years later.
1: Of course, this one came up at the trade deadline. Dodgers not spending. They did trade assets, though, to get Tarek Skubal. ESPN analyst Jessica Mendoza.
5: The pushback has been, you know, monstrous. And of course, you know, the Dodgers, the money they've spent, the talent that they have, I mean, everyone's reaction was so similar. But I think what people forget is this is a trade that was very much a realistic possibility for a lot of teams. I mean, you're talking about $9.5 million left on Tarek Skubal's deal. So this isn't the Dodgers going and spending an exuberant amount of money. It's the fact that they did have a farm system that they helped build, by the way. They took, when you look at two of the three of those prospects in River Ryan and Zaire Hope, specifically, those are two guys that they helped develop. They got in prior trades for not as much value, and they were able to go and get an arm like Tarek Skubal. So I love what Dave Roberts said, because I also agree so much with the fact that there's going to be blowback. But this is a trade that a lot of teams could have done.
1: Tarek Skubal now with the Dodgers, officially introduced on Monday as he joined the team. He will be on the mound for the Dodgers at Wrigley on Tuesday. ESPN's Jesse Rogers.
6: It's about fitting in with a new team, right? He actually said he wants to be a chameleon. Can you imagine him trying to be a chameleon on any other team in the league? But the Dodgers kind of can be. All sorts of all-stars littering this group. He says he wants to watch how the other players, especially the pitchers, go about their business. He's going to be a little creepy about it, he said. He's going to watch Yamamoto and his routine. Otani, when he gets back on the mound as well. And can you imagine? Tarek Skubal's never pitched at Wrigley Field. All of a sudden, tomorrow night's game got a little bit of an expensive ticket. per se. So we'll see how it all shakes down tomorrow. But he's doing a crash course. Saw him in the outfield talking to coaches, talking to the other pitchers. Of course, he has to huddle with Mark Pryor and his catchers in advance of tomorrow night. So he's trying to fit in if the two-time Cy Young Award winner can just sort of do that in a quiet manner.
1: Dodgers making the move for Skubal over the weekend. There was another slew of deals prior to the deadline on Monday. Our ESPN crew, Buster Olney, Eduardo Perez, Tim Kirchin with Kevin Connors.
7: Let's focus on the deadline today. 30-some-odd trades. Who were the big winners today, in your opinion?
8: Well, I think the big winner was, one of the big winners was the Red Sox. They went and got Adley Rutschman. Let's not forget, they were 32-46. They have since gone 28-5. They got everyone in New England buzzing about this team, and they showed again today, we are going for this. Plus, they absolutely had to add another bat to this lineup, especially behind the plate. They got four home runs from their catchers. They had a 28-year-old switch hitter who was number one overall pick. And he made the All-Star team this year. They gave up a ton to get him. I think it was worth it, given the situation.
9: How about the Guardians? What they have been able to do. Look, they have a starting rotation that has not missed a start yet. Only five guys have been able to pitch the entire season for them. And then they go add Foster Griffin, who has had a fantastic season with the Nationals. He comes in just to add length to this rotation. Now you have Parker Messick, Gavin Williams, Cantillo, Cicconi as well, Tanner Bibee. But then you also go out and address the outfield situation as well. And when you go out and you're able to get Joe Adell to fit in beautifully in the outfield, now you're talking. You needed a right-handed guy that can hit the ball out of the ballpark, that can hit both righties and lefties. Joe Adell fits the mold for them in right field. Now you have a solid defense, a young solid defense to go at it. So the Guardians, to me, did a nice job of being able to represent in the American League Central.
7: Nipping on the heels of the Chicago White Sox, who were active as well. Buster, if the path to the National League Championship figured to run through Los Angeles, and it likely still may with the Dodgers there, who else in the National League among their competitors added to their team today?
10: Besides the Padres, Chicago Cubs. I think adding two guys to their rotation. Look, a couple weeks ago, we were talking to Craig Counsell, Cubs manager, and he said, it's no mystery. We need pitching, pitching, and pitching. They've had so many injuries, so to add Kevin Gausman. And now Clay Holmes today, a guy who his sinker ball is going to be a great match for that infield, the home field advantage that the Cubs have in Wrigley Field. I think there's two great adds for Chicago.
7: Winners for me, how about the Tampa Bay Rays? Freddie Peralta, Tyler Wells, yep, and Liam Hicks as well, a great hitting catcher.
10: Yeah, that's exactly right. They're getting deeper. Look, in the American League, you can reasonably dream about reaching the World Series if you added it this deadline.
8: Absolutely. I love what the Rays did with their pitching. They got six homers out of their catchers all year. Now they have a catcher who can hit the ball out of the ballpark.
1: And now we'll see how it translates on the field as we hit the stretch run for Major League Baseball. 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
27: He's like Phil Mickelson in the sense of, if you were to go back and say 10 years ago, who is the player that is most likely to have a huge media career after football or after their sporting career, you would have probably said Aaron Rodgers and Phil Mickelson. Phil Mickelson, I could have seen him sitting in that Nick Faldo chair at the Masters for the next 30 years. Aaron Rodgers, I could have seen on Monday Night Football or on Sunday Night Football, etc. And both of those guys have essentially made it to where that part of their career is over. And I will say, last year when Aaron Rodgers was quieter, people said, oh, this shows he's getting away from the nonsense. Today, and I give McAfee credit for having him on, because McAfee, I would have him on too, I guess, if I were him. But it just showcases that Aaron Rodgers will always be Aaron Rodgers, and it's an example of why I think having him on your roster at this point in his career is worthless.
1: 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Speaking of quarterbacks, perhaps some good news in Indianapolis, ESPN's Ben Solak.
12: All eyes in Colts camp are on quarterback Daniel Jones, who is 7.5 months removed from the Achilles tear he suffered in November of last year. Both general manager Chris Ballard and head coach Shane Steichen tell me that they are excited, if not a little bit relieved, by how good Jones is moving around right now in training camp. Steichen in particular saying he doesn't need to adjust the training camp schedule at all for Jones's rehab. They don't need to manage his reps or take some of the rollouts out of the training camp install. No, they feel really good about where he's at and how he's moving. Now, the recovery is still in process. You know, Ballard admitted to me he's not exactly 100%. You can see him when he's moving out there is still ginger and learning how to trust the right foot again. And so when it comes to exploding out of the pocket on the run or really driving in those tight window throws off the back foot, it's still going to be a time. It's still going to be a ramp up for Jones. They expect more in a month, maybe 6 weeks, to see him closer to 100%. That, of course, brings us to week one of the regular season. And so Jones on a great track to play. Will we see a fully healthy Daniel Jones by week one? That's still in question, but the Colts feel wonderful about his recovery thus far.
1: Some positive news for Indy, perhaps not so much in San Francisco. ESPN 49ers reporter Nick Wagoner.
13: The 49ers practiced on Monday without the services of star wide receiver Mike Evans. The team says he is dealing with a quad strain. It is not expected to be something serious, but it is worth monitoring. Evans did some work on the side today alongside a couple of other injured Niners receivers. That includes rookie DeJon Stribling, who is battling hamstring tightness, and veteran Christian Kirk, who has a calf issue. Of course, the Niners are already without Ricky Pearsall, who will have season-ending surgery on his knee in the coming weeks. That means the Niners practiced Monday without the services of all four of their projected top wideouts for 2026. The team is off on Tuesday, and we'll get a better idea of where Evans and those others stand when they return to practice on Wednesday.
1: NFL training camps in full swing. Not making a coaching change. That's next. 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
14: Coming up on the Tuesday edition of Unsportsmanlike with Chris Canty, Michelle Spellman, and me, Evan Cohen. The 49ers are dealing with another season-ending injury. I'll tell you if losing another wide receiver will impact Brock Purdy this season. It's Unsportsmanlike, 6 a.m. Eastern, right here on ESPN Radio, ESPN2, and ESPNU.
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1: 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Team USA went out in the round of 16 at the World Cup, unable to get past that hurdle once again. That said, Mauricio Pochettino has signed a new contract. He'll continue as manager of the U.S. men's national team. The new deal runs through the 2030 World Cup. 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
4: It's a big deal because it's continuity of the message from the top. It's continuity for a team that, while it's not as young as it was at the 2022 World Cup, it is still among the younger teams, we'll call it, on an international stage. So yes, it's a big deal because I do think that if this is the direction that the powers that be, Cindy Parlow and friends at the U.S. Soccer Federation, believe is best for the men's national team, you absolutely have to keep the voice the same.
17: I mean, listen, I know that he became a huge star for this country during this World Cup, and we all remember the moments and him out there and then the, you know, the song Country Roads and all that stuff that defined this World Cup. The reality is this team really didn't get any further this World Cup when you consider the expanded World Cup than it had before. And so there's, I guess, two ways to look at this. Did you want him to come back when you feel like they should have been taking another step? But to your point, how do you expect the development if there is no continuity? And he was beloved during the run, and he really did seem to really embrace this team and this country. So it's a big deal. I'm not enough of a soccer expert to tell you if it was the right deal, but certainly it is a very big deal.
4: Amen to that.
1: A lot of deals being done around baseball's trade deadline, which came down on Monday. Padres trying to make their push for the postseason. They made moves, but then also fell to the Diamondbacks.
21: First pitch to Tawa. Swings and drives it out towards the left field corner. It's on its way and gone! Three-run homer, Tim Tawa. That's his fifth. And the Diamondbacks jump out in front 3-0.
1: Arizona Sports 98-7. 3-0 there. They beat the Padres 5-1. Diamondbacks improving to 22-11 against division opponents this season. That leads Major League Baseball. Giants a 5-1 win over the Rangers. Giants winning despite being out hit. Texas had 7 hits. Giants had 6. Third win this season when they've been out hit by their opponent.
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1: Dodgers will have the spotlight on them tonight as they roll out Tarek Skubal at Wrigley. But he'll also be trying to halt L.A.'s 4-game losing skid, swept by Boston over the weekend and the Monday game at Wrigley. 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
23: 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Jung Woo Lee drives one to deep right field. At the wall. Gone! Jung Woo's got his second home run of the night. 4-0 Giants.
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5: Phillies don't have a grand slam still yet this season. No balls, one strike. Here's the pitch. Breaking ball swung on, hit up the alley, left center field. Going back is Lyle at the wall. It's going. There's your grand slam as Derek Hill does it to D.C. again. 4-3, Phillies lead it. Derek Hill with his ninth home run of the season. It's the first grand slam of the year for the Phillies as he has turned this one around.
6: Number two.
1: Wild one in the Bronx. Yankees rally with three homers in the seventh, including New York's newest acquisition, Luis Garcia. Yes, Network.
7: The 2-2. Garcia gets it alive.
1: Yankees would have four in the seventh to take the lead, but in the top of the eighth, the crowd in the Bronx was a bit more quiet. Cardinals Radio Network.
8: The pitch to Burleson. A swing! There it goes! There's his third home run tonight! Unbelievable! Oh, baby, what a swing! A two-run homer for Burleson. Three home runs, six RBIs. Yes, he got his 18th home run in this series. He got it in this game. A three-homer night for him.
1: And the Cardinals rally in the eighth, retake the lead, and beat the Yankees in the Bronx. Speaking of the National League, key moves at the trade deadline, ESPN's Tim Kirchen.
9: I really like what the Padres did. Going into the deadline, they'd won 8 out of 9 games. Before that, they were seriously considering trading Mason Miller, their overwhelmingly dominant closer, and maybe other bullpen pieces. Mm-hmm. But now that they're hot, they have added. They added Robbie Ray at the trade deadline, 1.65 ERA since the beginning of June, and they added Casey Mize from the Tigers.
1: Padres adding a couple of quality starters for a run at the wild card. That's going to do it for SportsCenter All Night. I'm Jay Reynolds. It's Tuesday, August 4th. Unsportsmanlike is next. It's ESPN Radio.
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12: What's wrong with you?
14: It's dead on. Okay, welcome to the show. We are Unsportsmanlike here on ESPN Radio, ESPN2. 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Along with Michelle Smallman, Courtney Cronin in for Chris Canty, Evan Cohen with you. Good morning, everybody. Do you know, at last check, and obviously the trade deadline has passed Major League Baseball, 40 trades yesterday.
13: Ooh.
14: Oh, that's like heaven.
13: For you.
14: Oh, 40. Well, I'm not going to sit here and lie. After a while, some of these random relievers getting traded, I'm like, I don't know who this guy is. I'm going to be honest with you. I mean, the main ones, obviously, you know, but there were so many of them
13: that
14: I felt like everyone else, when I do this with the NBA, of like, boy, this must be brutal. When I'm talking about like the 14th man on the Pelicans get traded for a 2029 second round pick, conditional pick, as a matter of fact. Smalls, Court, good morning, everybody.
13: Morning. Good morning. Is this the best way for you to start your day by listening to The Killers as
14: that
13: we come in?
14: That song specifically, yeah. Yeah, that's my favorite one.
13: The way I saw your face light up, Ev, I was like, this is going to be a great show for Evan Cohen.
14: Just one of the greatest songs ever made.
15: I really like you cosplaying as a disc jockey. I think you'd be great at that.
13: Get his Casey Kasem on?
14: I mean,
15: yeah,
14: add another,
15: well, not as a disc jockey, you are a radio host, but I'd love to see you as, you know, on a classic alternative station. I think you'd be good at that. You have a ton of time in your schedule, I know, to fit this tired job.
14: I do, actually. Like I would like another job, as a matter of fact. Yeah, to do this, to do the 105.5 The Miz fake station. For those who don't know what 105.5 The Miz is, the bit on the show, Smalls one day, as you heard kind of there, was talking about Jacob Mizorowski, the awesome pitcher for the Brewers, arguably the best pitcher in the sport, throwing 105.5. Like, as in miles per hour.
13: Yes.
14: And she kept referring to him as The Miz and 105.5. And I'm like, that's a radio station.
13: It is.
14: That's a classic rock station.
13: You know who I met once? Delilah. Do you guys remember Delilah?
14: Oh, yeah, of course.
15: Oh, gosh. The voice of our generation.
13: Yes.
15: Soothing Sunday nights.
14: That's
13: right.
14: You know what's fascinating about Delilah?
13: I met her at an ice skating rink in New York City. When I was...
14: Like, she was making an appearance, or you recognized her?
13: So, I was living in Connecticut at the time, producing for ESPN Radio, and my girlfriends from college, because Connecticut and New York City are close, are like, why don't we fly in to New York City? You can take the train in, and we'll do a girls' holiday weekend.
14: Okay.
13: And I was like, amazing! So, I put together the itinerary, all the fun holiday going abouts in the city, and one of them was one of the ice skating rinks in, I believe, Central Park. And we are out there on the ice, and all of a sudden, the PA starts talking, and they're like, and, you know, make sure and stop by and see Delilah. We're like, oh, Delilah? Like, from our childhood, who would dedicate songs to lovers? And so we went over there, and we got in line, and I stood in line with Cindy Lauper, and I met Delilah.
14: Why did Cindy Lauper just stand in line?
13: I think she buried the lead there, Michelle.
15: I think she knew Delilah and wanted
13: to say hello. And so we stood with Cindy Lauper and chatted her up. Couldn't have been cooler. And met Delilah, who also couldn't have been cooler. And she signed personalized photos to us. And I still have mine.
14: You know what's crazy? as you're saying this, I've realized something. To my knowledge, I have never looked her up.
13: Delilah?
14: Don't know what she looks like. Don't know her background.
13: You kind of don't need to. She transcends what you need. Like, she transcends having to know what she looks
14: but
13: like.
14: But don't you think in 2026...
15: Her voice is so iconic.
13: Yes.
15: You don't even need to know what her
14: I know,
15: looks
14: but
15: like.
14: Don't you think, like, today, in today's day and age, people that exclusively listen to us on the radio, thank you, at no point if they've listened to us for the last 3 years here on ESPN Radio, again, thank you, thank you, thank you.
13: Have Googled us?
14: Yeah, have Googled us?
13: Yeah, you probably have.
14: Delilah, we've listened to for 40 years.
13: Now's the time. Give it a Google.
14: I'm nervous.
13: Don't be nervous.
15: What do you need to Google Cindy Lauper, too? Evan, or do you know what she looks like?
14: No, I know
15: what
14: she looks
15: like. Okay, just making sure.
14: Wait, she's young?
13: Delilah.
14: Wait a minute.
15: Now I want to Google
14: her. She looks extremely young.
13: She does.
14: That's
13: great.
14: Amazing.
13: She's
14: great bored. Job by her being young. So she must have been the voice of the generation at night with Michael Bolton. How can we be lovers if we can't be friends? Like, all these different kinds of songs.
13: Yeah.
14: In her 20s and 30s, she was that prominent?
13: She, yes.
14: Wow.
13: She basically started an empire. She
14: obviously,
13: she
14: yeah.
13: has her own lane and
14: she's
13: radio.
14: She's only 66 years old.
13: She's amazing. A mother, her children were there. She's awesome. She was, obviously, I told her I worked in radio, too. She gave me great advice. Could not have been nicer. Took the time to chat with me and ask about my career. Delilah is awesome.
14: Wow, shout out Delilah.
1: What was the advice?
13: Basically, like, if she could do it, anybody could do it. And you just have to, you know, stay dedicated and be true to yourself.
15: Good advice.
0: All right, hold on. That's the worst advice ever.
14: But that's the advice that Smalls gives all the time to people.
13: You know
14: Did
13: what?
14: Did you steal Delilah's advice?
13: No, because
14: I've heard you say that to countless. I have made a point. Any young female broadcaster that says to me or I get connected to and they want to get into it, I will do my best to give them advice. But I say, let me pass you along to someone who literally is in this seat for the reason that you exist right now, to get you there with her. And you always do the, if I can do it, you can do
13: it's
14: it.
13: It's so true, though.
14: But it's not yours.
13: Yes,
14: you ripped off Delilah's advice.
13: I'm paraphrasing what Delilah told me, essentially.
14: But do you credit Delilah in these meetings?
13: But everybody says that. If I can do
14: Wait
13: it, you
14: second.
13: Can do it.
15: I think it's good advice. Nuno's saying because everyone says it, it's bad advice.
13: Yeah, that's not unique to Delilah. Good. I'm sure Delilah is not the first person ever.
0: But
13: you know what? We need to...
14: You're a thief.
13: I'm going to reach out to Delilah. We got to get Delilah on the show. I'm going to reach out to Delilah.
0: Is that actually advice? Like, if I can do it, you can do it? Well, how'd you do it? Like, that's the advice part. The advice
1: don't worry about that part. If I can do it, you can do it.
13: Hold on, Nuno. I'm glad you brought that up because, to Evan's point, anytime someone, especially young women, reach out to me and ask about my career, I'm so happy to speak with them because I wish I had someone like that to speak with it when I was coming up in my career. I did not. And I always tell them, they're like, well, what was your path? I'm like, my path was...
14: jewelry store in the weekends working in retail.
13: It's not what I would recommend that you take. It is the
14: You're saying that a jewelry store working retail to make money is not how you get to national radio and television?
13: Not typically.
14: That's weird. I would have thought it would have been.
13: You know, like quitting your job and moving to New York City without one isn't really something I would recommend to everybody. It worked out for me, thank goodness. But I tell everybody that you have to be open to saying yes to things because the things that I said yes to, they were not one straight through line. It was disjointed to say the least, but if you say yes to everything, you just kind of figure it out on the back end and opportunities present themselves, I should say. But yeah, I didn't have I graduate from college and this is my first job and I stay in this same lane until I arrive here out on Sportsman, like at ESPN and ESPN Radio. Like I didn't do that.
14: We need to go back to something that happened yesterday now. Go back on the podcast, 7:45 a.m. Eastern time yesterday. I'm over at Pat Costello. He played a clip from Amber and Ian. Now 8 p.m. to 10 p.m. Eastern time here on ESPN Radio. Brand new lineup. Golic's debuted 10 until noon Eastern yesterday. Matt and Myron 3 until 5 yesterday. And Amber and Ian had a topic about the most likely person throughout the ESPN Radio lineup to steal someone else's drink. And for some reason, they chose Pat and I.
13: Mm.
14: Pat, I do believe now we have a thief, and the most likely person to steal the drink is the most likely person who has already stolen someone's advice, and that would be Michelle Smallman.
2: And coffee from Kendrick Perkins.
14: She's an advice and coffee thief.
13: I did not steal coffee from Kendrick Perkins.
2: You do admit to stealing the advice, though.
13: No.
14: Yeah.
15: She's passing it along. Why am I the
2: Without
15: only one
2: credit.
15: Defending
13: Thank you,
15: Michelle
13: Courtney.
15: Here?
13: Like, Thank
15: she's
13: you,
15: passing along advice. Advice is not meant to be gatekept.
13: And
15: it's
13: by the way,
15: shared with others.
13: That's exactly right. If someone gives you a good piece of advice, you're like, ooh, let me put this in my back pocket and never share it ever again.
15: Evan might do that, apparently.
13: Yeah, allegedly.
14: What? How? No, no, don't deflect. You're the one who admitted to stealing advice.
13: I did not steal advice.
14: Yeah, you did.
5: Courtney, what advice do you give when people ask you a similar question?
15: Yes, good question, Cam. Mine's similar to Michelle's. Say yes to everything. Don't say no, because the second you say no, somebody else is going to slide into your seat, and then the asks will stop coming. Say yes to everything.
5: That's good advice.
0: But that's advice. It's being like, if I made it, anyone else can make it. That's advice.
15: Well, but Michelle, how much time did you have with Delilah? Was this like a high and by, or was this
13: let's talk about your former lovers
15: and let me try to connect you on these late night radio shows? I mean, personally, I would have really like bore my soul to this woman if I were you.
13: Courtney, that is such an excellent point. I had an audience with Delilah and I didn't give her a request.
14: I think that's probably a good idea. What is she going to play off of her phone in the middle of an ice skating rink that she has to play a song?
13: In today's world with cell phones, I should have done a video and been like, here's my request.
14: That would have been horrible.
13: Can you voice it?
14: What would your request have been?
13: I don't know. This was like five, six years ago. I don't know what the request would have been at that time. Probably different than today.
14: You can tweet it at us, at FGO Radio, because I'll take these tweets. You guys, I'm sure, will be pained by these. The number one song you think of if you're making a request to Delilah is what? At FGO Radio on Twitter.
13: Wait, this is amazing. Radio. But you are ignoring the second part of the advice that I give people that I think is the most important. And I'm going to repeat it here now. Mm-hmm. In today's world, we are coming increasingly homogenous. Everyone wants to be like everybody else. It's kind of this outfit is cool. I'm going to wear it. They told me this frozen yogurt shop is cool. I'm going to wait in line for 3 hours so I can put.

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0: Here's Nana from Germany with 99 Luftballons. 99 balloons. 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
1: We are on Sportsmanlike here on ESPN Radio. ESPN 2, we are presented by Progressive Insurance, along with Michelle Smallman, stealing advice from Delilah, the voice there of Casey Kasem, as well as Courtney Cronin. In for Canty today, Evan Cohen with you. 40 deals. That's per Hembo, so if it's wrong, blame him. But 40 deals at the trade deadline yesterday. There's new and updated information around Tarik Skubal to the Dodgers. He spoke, and it is juicy. Both of you, your biggest reaction, trade deadline yesterday, is what?
2: I would say just the volume of moves that we had. You said 40 moves yesterday. Sometimes the trade deadline comes and goes, and it's pretty quiet. We had a big-time marquee move with Tarik Skubal.

0: going to the Dodgers, and you thought, okay, maybe there's going to be a couple things that come off that, a couple tentacles of big moves, but it was nonstop action yesterday in Major League Baseball, which was awesome.
1: My takeaways are twofold. Number one, piggybacking off Michelle, like, it's a true deadline sport. We talk about this in the NFL and the trade deadline early November. There's nothing that happens typically right up against the 11th hour of this thing closing. Same thing in the NBA. All that, you know, all the trades, all the stuff for free agency particularly happens via trades, but happens in waves. It doesn't happen like we saw last night. So I thought that that was really cool. I think it was 42 trades total by the time it was all over. And then, you know, where I am locally in Chicago, the Cubs are going all in. Heck, the White Sox made some great moves too. I was so impressed by what the Cubs are doing to try to get a little bit of an edge right now on the Milwaukee Brewers, or 6.5 games back in the Central. They needed arms. They needed rotation players. They got them. Very impressed.
2: I guess a couple of takeaways for me. I'm fascinated by the Phillies' decision-making. Mm-hmm. They go out there and they get Luis Arraez from the Giants, who basically almost like every year he's healthy, leads the league in hits, and he's second in hits this year. He's a second baseman. He wants to play second base. So as a result, the Phillies are taking their second baseman, Bryson Stott, and moving him to third base. They're taking their third baseman, Alec Bohm, moving him to first base. And they're taking their first baseman in Bryce Harper and moving him to right field, back to the outfield. So it's almost in a way, be careful what you wish for, like 10 different ways. Okay. Now, maybe it works, and I'm not rooting against them here. What I'm saying to you is, I believe that Dave Dombrowski calling out Bryce Harper before the season, the president of baseball operations, saying, I'm not sure if he's elite anymore, whatever the exact terminology was that he used, just kind of challenging him. Well, then Bryce Harper in season goes back at him and says, well, we need help. Well, Dombrowski gets them help, but the help causes Bryce Harper to now move back to the outfield from first base. That's a lot of positional change to do overnight.
3: Harper did say, like, a week or two ago, I have my outfielder's glove and I'm ready to move back to the outfield.
2: Oh, well, like, he volunteered. To his credit, Bryce Harper puts his money where his mouth is for his entire career. He has backed it up his entire career. This is a young man coming out of Nevada that was on the cover of Sports Illustrated at 16 years old, and he was a catcher coming up. See, people look at Bryce Harper and hear him speak and think he's a me guy. That dude's a team guy. That
0: he gives you everything he's got.
2: He always plays hard.
0: He does whatever it takes.
2: What I'm saying, be careful what you wish for, is the trickle-down event of, my opinion, it feels like, without watching the Phillies every day like Pat does or Cam does, our producers, who are both Phillies fans, it feels like that's a lot of positional change in one day. I don't remember that much positional change overnight. So that was one big takeaway for me. The other was the Yankees and the reaction from fans and the decision-making around the moves. So around the moves that they did and really did not make. Dodgers get Skubal, so in the Yankees' minds, they didn't. Boston gets Adley Rutschman, the former number one overall pick from the Orioles, the switch-hitting catcher, who we'll get to in a second. Yankees didn't. So the Yankees go out there, and yesterday specifically, Elliot Ramos from the Giants, 9 homers, 34 ribbies. So they go out and get him, and the Yankee fans are all upset by that. And so what they did was they tried to satisfy fans by sending down Anthony Volpe, who's a shortstop who everybody thought was going to be really good and has not been. They send down Jason Dominguez, who was supposed to be this big-time prospect, the Martian, and they bring up George Lombard, who's a shortstop young man who now everybody's going to be excited about. It feels to me like the Yankees are masking the injuries and the deficiencies by, hey, you don't like this guy, let's get rid of him. You do like this guy who you've never seen play in the bigs, let's bring him up. I thought that was pretty interesting. And I thought the Padres, keeping Mason Miller, their flame-throwing closer, and going out there and getting Casey Mize and Robbie Ray, two starting pitchers. But the big one from yesterday specifically, as we mentioned, was Rutschman. He goes from Baltimore to Boston. Buster Olney had this to say about that move.
4: The Baltimore Orioles, look, our friend here, Kevin, knows about the word, the process, okay?
5: Yeah.
4: If you're Orioles fans, in recent years, you've been told to trust the process. They tanked 4 seasons. They took Adley Rutschman 1-1 in 2019, and today he's traded. I got a text from a longtime Orioles fan who works in the industry. He said, this was one of the most heartbreaking days. They also traded Taylor Ward, and they didn't trade Trevor Rogers. It was kind of confusing. Mm-hmm. The Orioles have been a team that we thought had a lot of promise. But boy, they take a big step back today.
2: Red Sox going for it.
0: Yeah.
2: Orioles got a ton back, Smalls.
0: They did. And the Red Sox, I'm glad they were aggressive based on what we've seen out of that squad recently. But the Orioles is a classic life comes at you fast in sports. Because a couple years ago, they won 101 games, and we were lauding this incredible young core they had. Rutschman, Jackson Holliday. They had so many pieces, and we thought the Orioles are going to be a team to really contend with in the American League. And then in just a couple short seasons, they're dumping big stars at the trade deadline. So they got a lot in return, but I completely agree with Buster. If you're an Orioles fan, that had to be a very big bummer yesterday, thinking, okay, we're in this position where we're waving the right white flag when we thought that this was going to be essentially the core that was going to get us to where we wanted to go.
2: A big move yesterday, no question. But the biggest of moves is still Skubal. And Courtney, I want you to react to what Skubal had to say here, because Tarik Skubal showed up with the Dodgers. He's pitching tonight for them. So, yes, the Rutschman, like if Adley Rutschman is on the Red Sox and they win the World Series, we look back at the deadline and say that was the biggest move. No question. Doesn't matter how much you gave up to get him in that spot. But the Dodgers are the favorites. Skubal met with the media and had this to say about joining the Dodgers in the narrative that Courtney Cronin and Michelle Smallman have pushed, that he's ruining baseball, and they're ruining baseball.
5: Every team could trade for me. You know, every team could make that acquisition. And you know, I don't really sympathize with people that blame the Dodgers for anything they've done. You know, they've developed a really good organization. They draft well. They acquire talent really well. They retain talent. It's a winning organization. Now the complaints seem to be because they've won the last two World Series. You know, I don't think it was like that 3 years ago. So I don't really sympathize with people that are complaining because the Dodgers, you know, do all the right things.
2: Courtney Cronin?
1: Come on. Every team can trade for me. Not every team has the farm system that the Tigers had to be able to give up, or rather the Dodgers had to be able to give up those prospects back to the Tigers to acquire Tarik Skubal. Two-time reigning Cy Young Award winner. Like, there's two teams that could have helped upended this, and those two teams, the Tampa Bay Rays being one of them, didn't do enough to prevent him from going to the Dodgers. I get what he's getting at here, that I'm not ruining baseball. Don't put it on the team that's playing within the rules and what they're allowed to do for trying to load up and go win another World Series. But it's disingenuous to say that every team in baseball could have traded for him. There's teams that could have prevented it from happening, again, like the Tampa Bay Rays, but the Dodgers have ammunition because they draft really well and they develop players really well that other teams cannot hold claim to.
0: Totally.
1: That's my only issue with that.
0: Totally agree, Court. And in addition to that, of course, and he's right, the Dodgers are not doing anything wrong. They are better at this than everybody else, but they are also playing by a different set of rules based on their financials and their farm system, which they have developed themselves, and shout out to them for that. However, of course, Tarik Skubal is going to say he has nothing wrong with this, because not only is he going to the Dodgers, he's firmly in contention to win a World Series, and he's part of this super team. We know what is coming down the pipeline with the CBA negotiations. The players are in no way going to say that the Dodgers are doing anything wrong, because it's against their own interest to say that. They have this big battle coming where they are going to be railing against the owners for a salary cap. They don't want to put a cap on their earnings. So by saying that the Dodgers are ruining baseball in any way, shape, or form, even if there's some players across the league on other teams that look at what's happening in LA and they're not pleased with it because they feel like maybe there's a competitive imbalance, they're never going to say that publicly, because it's the antithesis of what they need to project in the public space as the CBA battle looms.
2: So do you have a bigger issue with what the Dodgers are doing or what the Orioles did? I mean, even though they got a big return, they drafted a guy, as Buster said, one, which means round one, pick one, and they were good. Now they're not as good, but they're not embarrassingly bad. And Buster tweeted at Buster ESPN, our baseball insider. So in return for the first 4 years of tanking, the Orioles get zero playoff wins, and the prospects from the Red Sox make it make sense. Well, the ownership at the time made a lot of money. So which one do you have a bigger issue with, the Dodgers or the Orioles?
0: You know what they always say, there's three sides to every story, your side, my side, and the truth. And I think that also applies to what we're seeing with Major League Baseball right now. There's flaws and blame on both sides of this. There's flaws for the players for not understanding that perhaps a different economic structure would be more beneficial for the sport when it comes to competition. And it's on the owners who don't want to spend money.
2: So is there anybody doing it right? Is there anybody doing it right? That you, Michelle Smallman, this is your first love, Major League Baseball. It was my first love too, but I have fallen... I'm not falling out of love with it, like, wholeheartedly, but it's not what it once was for me. Is there a team that you say, you know what, that's a good balance? You're spending money, but you're not spending half a bill where it's ridiculous. You're taking care of your player. Like, is there a team that's doing it right in your mind? Is there a model to use?
0: It's hard to say that the Dodgers are doing it wrong.
2: So are they
0: the
2: model?
0: But they have an advantage. They can spend more money than most franchises across Major League Baseball. And I guess my answer to your question, Evan, would be no, there's not one franchise in Major League Baseball that's doing it right. I would look towards other sports and say they're doing it right.
2: All salary cap then.
0: Of course.
2: It has to be then.
0: Of course. And I hate to do that. I don't want to put a limit on what players can do, but I also love baseball and I don't want to see it continue to slip far behind when it comes to other sports, even though we've seen really high numbers in postseason and World Series in recent years. But I think that's determinative of the matchups. It's complicated. Go ahead, Court.
1: Sorry, Evan, to your point, like, I think Michelle and I are firmly still in agreement about what the Dodgers are doing. Yes, it makes everybody not a fan of the Dodgers, mad at baseball right now, because we know where we're headed and we know that next year it's going to look a lot different because there's probably not going to be a season. There's going to be a labor stoppage. But to your point about can you be mad at the Orioles, if you're going to be mad at the Orioles, be mad at the Tigers too. Mm-hmm. Because the other problem with baseball right now are these teams that are looking for the third wild card spot. They're in contention. The Orioles were two games back when they made the trade, when they traded Adley Rutschman and they traded Taylor Ward, Tyler Wells. They've siphoned off all their assets when they were in the hunt. Same thing with Tarik Skubal and the Tigers. They were two games back when they traded him. That's the problem I have when teams decide we're in the mix, but we're going to just blow everything up right now and then tank for the rest of the year and then try to get back in it next year. Like, There's two things wrong here. You can be upset with what the Dodgers did, and you can also be upset with how some teams that are good teams, not great teams, good teams, deciding to give up on the season at the halfway point. That's frustrating for a lot of fans, and I think both can be things that are bad with baseball right now.
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0: Yes.
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0: Oh, great one.
12: Okay.
0: Faithfully, also a great Journey song to request.
12: E-double-seven-three, E-E tweets that he would have on Bended Knee, Boys to Men. That's great, a great one.
0: Very good Delilah request song.
12: That's a good one. Hodgepack, our guy Ryan, Hodgepack Sports. I'm guessing Boys to Men and Bryan Adams being requested a lot. That's a good one. And then, this is a good Coach John G. Morak tweets that it would be Peter Gabriel, In Your Eyes.
3: That's an amazing.
0: These are great songs.
2: Yeah.
1: Good late night music. Because she was on The Light, which was simulcast nationally.
2: Such a reporter. She's like giving facts and information. Courtney Cronin.
1: Yeah, I don't go off of vibes. I go off of things I know. I remember listening to her as a child. Like late at night, I had my Walkman before I had my CD-ROM player. Do you ever remember those?
0: Of course, yeah.
2: Yeah.
1: So I'd listen to Delilah at nighttime.
0: It's so funny you say that, Court, because someone was talking to me the other day about Lil Wayne coming in studio, and they're like, I can't believe that you had him in studio, because I remember you burning me CDs, It would be like the Napster mix of Lil Wayne. I was like, oh, I put so many viruses on the family computer, downloading Lil Wayne songs, and now he is our friend and hangs out with us in studio.
2: Have you ever talked to him about music? Because I bet you...
0: No, we talk sports.
2: I know, but I bet you Lil Wayne, if he's watching or listening right now, probably listened to Delilah and has all of these influences in his music, because his tracks that he does with others, it's a very eclectic list of people. So I bet you his influence is similar to this here. I also bet you he'd have an opinion on what we're about to do here. So we talk about over under, like we could have Pat or Cam or Nuno give us the DraftKings over-unders for an NFL team, right? Yes. They could pick any NFL team, and we could just blurt out. They could say, all right, Team X, over-under, and we would have like a legit heated conversation about it. That's us as talk show hosts and fans. It's rare that you ever hear an owner of a team just slip in over-under. Now, he didn't, this next soundbite, he didn't do anything wrong. It's just an interesting thing. So Jimmy Haslam is the owner of the Cleveland Browns. Managing partner J.W. Johnson and principal partner Jimmy Haslam met with the media, and he was asked, with so much change, what they would define success as in 2026. Excuse me, and here's what he had to say.
21: Winning. Winning consistently.
22: I would say this, and we never do this, but I think the odds are for us to win 5.5 games. I'll take the over.
2: Okay, JW spoke first. He spoke in broad terms, winning. And then Jimmy Haslam comes in and says, the odds are 5.5. I'll take the over. How do we feel about that? He's referencing an over-under. I don't think he did anything wrong, but I don't know that I've ever heard an owner of a team reference an over-under from DraftKings before.
0: I don't know if I have either. And I understand the messaging was we're going to be better than people expect. And I say, how? Who is your quarterback going to be? You're telling people to take the over. First of all, 5.5.
2: Would you take the over-under? That's a good question. We should just ask that first. Would you take the over-under?
0: The under. Who's the quarterback?
2: Courtney, would you take the over-under 5.5 for the Browns?
1: I would take the under. They nailed the under last year for where they were at. I have a lot of issues with things that Jimmy Haslam has said previously. You get a level of honesty with him, though, that sometimes doesn't come across with every NFL owner. When he said they took a big swing and a miss with Deshaun Watson, how many other owners are going to admit something like that? So you, for all the negative that has come out with this organization throughout his time as an owner, and all the cringe that has come out with this organization, I don't hate what he said here, because I think he's trying to be relatable to, I understand what people think about our team this year and where we expect to be, where they expect us to be. He's taking the optimistic look. What do you want an NFL owner to say? Yeah, like hammer the under on this. We suck. What do you want him to say? I have no issue with it. It's to the bigger picture here, though. This is where gambling and the wagering language has made its way into sports, to where it's commonplace that you're referencing odds, and there's going to be those who say it's affecting the integrity of the game when you have an NFL owner talking about hammer the over here. We're going to be better than 5.5 wins. I mean, frankly, bar's pretty low, but I don't think he meant anything by it. Even the way that he prefaced it didn't make you think it was anything that has to do with like nefarious behavior in gambling. Of course, yeah. But I think he's trying to be relatable. And for somebody who has not been relatable as an owner, somebody who has dodged a lot of questions, made some big moves, and let his general manager and former head coach and Kevin Stefanski fall on the sword for things that he directed them to do. This one, I'm not, of all of the sins of Jimmy Haslam, this one I don't think is on a top 5 or top 10 list for me.
0: No, I think it's as you mentioned, Courtney, gambling is just so fully infiltrated in our everyday lives that it's part of the lexicon. And I don't think he was actually telling people to go out there and bet the over. I think it was more a generalized statement. We're going to be better than people think we are. But my issue with it is that it plays into the same delusion that he has when talking about Deshaun Watson. He said it was a big swing and a miss. And then he came back out and said, he's looking great. This is a fresh start, etc.

0: Now, tell, based on the body of work that I have seen from him and what he is dealing with physically coming off injury, how do I expect it to be any better? And if I don't know who the quarterback is going to be, how do I expect you to be better than people suggest? And I went and I looked at the schedule. They have 10 games before the bye week. And you know, there was one game in there that I thought maybe they would have a fighting chance. In 10 games, one opponent that I thought, oh yeah, maybe they could win that
1: game. Wait, so are you saying it's not off the board? I don't want to put words in your mouth, so correct me if I'm wrong. It's not off the board for the Browns to be 1-9 going into the bye week.
0: Can I quickly give you the teams?
1: Sure.
0: And I'm just going to read 1 through 10, and you guys clock who you think they could beat out of this crop, okay? Mm-hmm. At Jacksonville, at Tampa Bay, versus Carolina, versus
1: Carolina.
0: You think they could beat the Panthers?
1: It's on the table, sure.
0: Okay, there's one. Versus the Steelers.
1: It's on the table.
0: I don't think so. At the Jets.
1: On the table.
0: Yep, that's the one. Baltimore, Tennessee.
1: Tennessee's on the table for
0: me. I don't think so either. Pittsburgh, New Orleans, Houston.
2: I think that there are three teams on there in through the first 10 weeks of the season.
0: And so
2: I'm hammering the over on that.
0: I only put the Jets on the list because, okay, you say, yeah, maybe you are hammering the over.
1: Courtney's like, you know what? I do agree with Jimmy Haslam now.
0: Okay,
1: what a brilliant gambler this guy is.
0: The Carolina Panthers won the division last year. Bryce Young took a step forward. I like what is happening with he and Dave Canales, and they have some interesting pieces that they added to that team. I don't think they're better than the Browns. The Jets, I don't know what they're doing, so they're on my list. The Tennessee Titans, I expect to take a step forward as well. You have Rob Saleh there stabilizing the defense. Brian Daboll is going to be working there with Cam Ward, who I expect to be a breakout player this year. And I repeat, I don't know who the quarterback is going to be for the Cleveland Browns. And quite frankly, I'm not all that intrigued or enthused by the two options that they do have.
1: Everything you're saying is beyond fair, whether Courtney and I disagree or not. Like, it's such a reasoned, smart argument that you're making. FPI, or Football Power Index, I believe is what it stands for, has them favored in one game this year. I just want to point out one thing, and I'm going to channel my inner producer Nuno on this. If they don't hit the over, is their head coach, who no one expected to be a head coach necessarily this year, Todd Monken, on the hot seat already before coaching a game? With multiple first-round picks next year in the Arch Manning draft?
0: How could you blame him, though, if he doesn't have a quarterback?
1: Well, the guy who owns the team is telling you, I expect to be over 5.5 wins. So if you're at 5 wins, which one Michelle Smallman would say, Todd Monken, coach of the year if you get this group to 5 wins, what the person that signs Todd Monken's checks is telling you is, I expect to get to at least 6. So if I'm channeling my inner producer Nuno, which is put every coach on the hot seat as many times as possible for as many different reasons, I think it is reasoned now and logical to say Jimmy Haslam just gave this team a number to surpass. And Michelle Smallman does not believe they could do it. All right, we got to talk about one NFL team coming up, and their head coach is going to be furious that we're actually talking about them. We'll get to that next. We're on Sportsmanlike, presented by Progressive Insurance.
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10: Tilapia. So I got a cousin who told me it's not a real fish. And to be honest with you, I didn't hear of tilapia until the 2000s. I had him over one time and we were doing a fish fry. And he was like, do not buy that tilapia. It's a bottom feeder and it's not a real fish. Genetically engineered. I'm like, really? I go to him for all construction and stuff like that. Mm-hmm. So I am guilty of the following. If you are like great at one area.
11: Yeah.
10: I will superimpose that.
11: That you know about everything.
12: It's the best thing ever. He's like, he knows how to construct a house. But when it comes to fish, that's my go-to guy.
10: Right. Oh, he makes some mean ass fried fish though.
13: He said my transmission's about to blow, so I'm going to let
10: him. I need some power steering fluid.
12: Right. Telling you right now, my mechanic told me to stay away from tilapia. I'm staying away from tilapia now.
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0: I'm really big into dad rock and yacht rock. Huge into yacht rock. Shout out to Michael McDonald, incredible St. Louisan.
1: Is he from St. Louis? Didn't know that. I feel like you should brag about him more.
0: He's unbelievable.
1: That's why I just said you should brag about him more.
0: He has been the backbone of yacht rock and a contributor to some of the greatest bands and songs in history.
1: That is a bold statement by one Michelle Smallman, along with Courtney Cronin, and for Chris Canty today, Evan Cohen with you, here on Unsportsmanlike, presented by Progressive Insurance. You just made the statement that Michael McDonald is the backbone of yacht rock.
0: I stand by it.
1: I'm not saying you're wrong, but that
0: Steely
1: is as
0: Dan,
1: bold of a take
0: Doobie
1: as you've
0: Brothers,
1: ever given.
0: His solo career, he's been involved. I'm going to pull up just some of the songs that he's been a part of here.
2: What is yacht rock? I've never heard of this genre.
1: Oh, boy. She lives under the special teams rock of the Bears.
0: What is yacht rock?
2: Yeah. I'm sorry, Evan. I don't have Evan Cohen money to be on yachts, but
1: Neither do I. I'm not on yachts besides Tom and I the other day in Miami. But Okay. Other than that...
0: So imagine the songs you would listen to at the dentist's office, like soft rock.
1: It's not a good sell.
0: It's like 70s and 80s, like the jazzy rock type songs.
2: So why is it called yacht rock?
0: Because it's ideal to listen to on a boat.
1: She gave the worst sell of anything I've ever heard
2: about
1: in my entire
2: office,
1: life.
2: Dentist office, Michelle. I'm so confused.
0: No,
1: you don't start a sell by saying, imagine you're at the dentist's office.
0: I love going to the dentist. This
2: that
0: Courtney.
2: Is one person in the
0: listen
2: whole
0: Listen to
2: universe.
0: The dulcet tones of Michael McDonald.
1: This is Regulators.
0: That's Michael McDonald.
1: I know, but it's how I think. I can't hear that and not think Warren G, Nate Dogg above the rim on after NBA All-Star Saturday night with Leon. Dwayne
0: You've never heard this voice, Courtney?
2: No, I've heard. No one has ever
0: Iconic.
2: Used the phrase yacht rock around me.
1: What?
0: You're not hanging out with the right people.
2: Apparently
0: you need to really take stock of your friend group, because who is not listening to yacht rock? It's summertime. It's yacht rock season.
1: Wow. Okay,
0: McDonald,
1: now people...
0: An icon.
1: People are now Ferguson upset Moss. With this.
2: Why?
1: I don't know.
0: Who's upset?
1: Let me go to Twitter, at Evco Radio. Pete Towel tweets, Bobby Caldwell is the king of yacht rock.
0: Fine.
1: I mean, I'm just saying that...
0: Agree to disagree.
1: You made a bold statement, and you gave the single worst of anything. It's the kind of music when you're at the dentist's
0: office.
1: Okay,
0: first of all, I love going to the dentist, and I think... The jams at the dentist's office sometimes add to the overall experience.
1: I get it. It's just a bad sell. It's a bad...
0: Am I weird that I like the dentist? Is that what you're trying to tell me?
1: No, but it's like, hey, I got to tell you about this great night. You get arrested. Well, that doesn't sound like a great night.
0: The dentist is not akin to getting arrested.
1: It's just starting something negatively.
2: I just thought you were going to talk about a boat. Like, what does the dentist and a yacht have to do with each other? Like, that's a non sequitur.
0: Only the radio stations.
3: Dentists have yachts. They're pretty rich.
0: Maybe that's where you should look for someone, Pat. Just go to the local dentist.
4: How did this
0: office.
4: Become about Pat?
0: Well, because he's looking for someone with some money and a boat.
4: And he doesn't want to work. You're right about that.
1: So anybody that has DDS on a license plate is where Pat now needs to go.
0: Pat's going to a dental convention. He's be like, what's up?
1: Smallsy, you love, and I mean love, when it's non-real life, it's sports beefs.
0: Love them. Okay. Think we need more of them.
1: Are we starting to see one developing here? Maybe, possibly. Liam Cohen, Jaguars head coach, was on 1010 XL 92.5 FM in Jacksonville and had this to say about his squad. And this is why I said one head coach is going to be mad. We're talking about his squad. Here's what he had to say.
5: You don't have to make up.
6: Yeah.
5: Telling your players stuff.
1: Yeah,
5: you don't
1: right.
5: have to make up the fire. You don't have to make it up. It's given to us every day.
1: Yeah.
5: And it's like a welcome. It's a gift from the heavens. From the, you know, you just scroll. I just go pull out my phone, look at the NFL Network website, and just pop up here.
1: And any
5: I'm
1: column.
5: Curious if I see any photos or anything about the Jacksonville Jaguars. I think I'll just scroll right on through.
1: You keep going, yeah.
5: I think I'll see 40 pictures of Caleb Williams, and I won't see a single thing about any of our players. On here. And so it's beautiful. Because it's like, yeah, guys, this is great. Thanks.
6: The gift that keeps on giving.
5: I'm going to tell all these guys how much you all think they suck.
1: Yeah.
5: And we'll just keep going.
1: Name names. It wasn't just, you don't see the Jaguars. It's, I see 40 pictures of Caleb Williams.
0: Mm-hmm.
1: Caleb Williams, quarterback, Chicago Bears. His head coach, Ben Johnson, had this to say in response to what Liam Cohen had to say about his quarterback.
7: Well, we're the number one regression candidate, so
6: I think we got plenty of motivation ourselves. We talked about Caleb in the past. He's used to handling a lot of attention, so I'm not worried about that.
1: Mm. Courtney, you cover the Bears every single day. You know the Bears special teamers. You don't know Yacht Rock. is this even like a top two or three beef for Ben Johnson? Because Ben Johnson, I feel like, correct me if I'm wrong, has more NFL beefs right now than maybe anyone. Not rivalry. We're not talking about Steelers-Ravens. We're not talking about anybody in the NFC East.
0: What's he got, two?
2: He's got one.
0: Liam Cohen and Matt LaFleur?
1: Liam
2: Cohen's not a beef. What Ben Johnson said there was the perfect response to a question that was posed to him on Friday about what Liam Cohen said. Like, did you hear it? Are you upset about it? What's your response? Caleb Williams has been the story of the offseason. Got the cover of Madden. He's a top 10 quarterback, according to scouts, executives, and coaches, and Jeremy Fowler's poll that he does every summer. Caleb's coming off an 11-win season with this Bears team, and they won their playoff game. So, of course, the attention that's going to be lobbed onto this Bears team is going to be greater than that of a Jacksonville Jaguars team that has faces that haven't done anything throughout their career, if we're being honest about it, and namely looking at their quarterback in Trevor Lawrence. But I think Ben Johnson turned it internally and said, we have our own stuff to worry about. I'm not worried about what Liam Cohen's saying about my quarterback and the 40 photos he sees of him on NFL.com or whatever website he's looking at. I don't think it's a real beef. I don't think it is a beef at all. I think this is a head coach who had a good response that they are the number one regression candidate. How many times do we talk about all of the one-score games that they won last year and seeing history, that being a stat that doesn't transfer over, i.e. the Kansas City Chiefs last year? They have to fight against that. They have their own problems and their own battles to worry about without thinking about what Liam Cohen's saying about their players.
0: Ben Johnson is not one to shy away from saying the tough thing or the inflammatory thing. And I thought he actually threw some water on this fire with his response. And you ask, is Ben Johnson the king of beefs in the NFL? Shouldn't it be Liam Cohen? Do we not forget him going, he and Rob Saleh jawing at each other last season? Mm-hmm. And now he's publicly talking about Caleb Williams. If we're talking about the king of beefs, isn't it Liam Cohen more than Ben Johnson? Even though Ben Johnson very publicly trying to ignite the fire with the Packers last year.
1: December 6th in Chicago, Jaguars at the Bears. I'm now fascinated by this because I just thought of another guy who's the current king of beefs in the NFL.
0: Who?
1: Baker? Browns? Kevin Stefanski and his own front office?
0: Pretty good.
1: 888-SAY-ESPN, 888-729-3776. Who is the current king of beefs in the NFL right now? Because Courtney, you can fight it. Ben Johnson is on that list, and so is Liam Cohen.
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16: You know, he's waddling back and forth like he's dancing.
1: Oh, really? Waddling,
0: Evan?
1: I don't know.
0: He was hopping over the line.
16: Whatever, I used the wrong word.
1: You literally just called me fat.
16: No, I did not.
1: I did. You said I waddled. Fat Jaylen people waddles. No, fat Jaylen people waddles.
16: Does the waddle. He's not fat.
17: Close your eyes.
1: You are incapable of dancing with your eyes open. I want to see you, like, somehow retroactively get footage of you at your, like, high school prom dancing with all your friends. I will guarantee Michelle Smallman's eyes will be closed. She is completely incapable of dancing with her eyes open.
0: I can dance with my eyes open. It's just more fun to feel the music, you know?
1: And your eyes just closed.
0: Full sensory experience.
1: Hello, Michelle Smallman. Courtney Coronin, who does not know what Yacht Rock is, in for Chris Canty today.
2: I still don't understand why they're naming it after a boat, but this is good music.
0: Don't you picture yourself on a boat listening to this song?
2: No, not at all.
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2: I'm getting that too. I'm getting a crown, Michelle. That's what I'm envisioning now, thanks to your incredible description of what Yacht Rock is.
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1: 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Like you, Michelle, would be terrible at that. You know what? After today, I agree with you. When you're like, hey, you know, you could partner with Unsportsmanlike and have your brand incorporated into it. It's like being at a dentist's office.
0: But I like the dentist.
1: But it's not about what you like. You're trying to appeal to the masses. Yeah, exactly. You're trying to sell Courtney, and you're saying this music is so good, it reminds me of being at the dentist's office.
0: Because of the songs they play at the dentist's office. Or like at a grocery store, Michael McDonald heavy at the grocery store.
1: Boy, you're really struggling on this.
0: You don't love the grocery store? I love the grocery store.
1: Be literal with Yacht Rock. Literally say to her, imagine being on a yacht somehow, some way. You're with friends, family, whoever. The top four or five people you'd want to be with in your life. You have whatever food and drink you want in whatever sunshine you want to be in. You're looking at the water and think about the perfect music that accompanies that. That's what Yacht Rock is.
0: Because I know Courtney Cronin, and she would be like, oh, I'm imagining myself on the yacht listening to like Rick Ross.
2: Thank you, Michelle. That's what I think of Yacht Rock.
0: See,
2: you're not wrong.
0: I know Courtney.
2: You're not wrong.
0: We are friends. She loves rap. She's thinking big time Rick Ross vibes in Miami on the boat in the sunshine.
2: No. That's not what I yacht think he's rock. Listening to on his yacht.
1: I think Courtney's on a yacht saying, wait, Ben Solak's on with the Golics right now? Let me listen. Which is what happened yesterday. Shout out to the Golics, 10 a.m. to noon Eastern time here on ESPN Radio. If you missed any of the first hour of the show, we spent a lot of time on the MLB trade deadline. Tarek Skubal is still the conversation. He's defending the idea of him going there, obviously, as he should. Adley Rutschman, the former number one overall pick, goes from the Orioles to the Red Sox. The Red Sox give up a lot to get him, and now that the Red Sox are all in mode. You know, one of the other good things for baseball right now, because of the Dodgers and what they did, you're seeing a lot of teams go all in. The Cubs have gone all in with going out and getting guys here. Even the Padres, who are in the same division as the Dodgers, go out there and they don't trade Mason Miller, their closer, and they do go out there and get two name starters in Casey Mize and Robbie Ray. And that, you know, the Guardians go out there and get an all-star pitcher, and a lot of people, including our very own Buster Olney, think that they're the best team in the American League. Foster Griffin from the Nationals, who's 12-3 with a 3.06 ERA. So you're seeing more and more, even the Brewers, okay, Dustin May is not great this year for the Cardinals, but they're hoping to add him to that rotation to maybe put him, you know, behind Miz and get the benefits of that. You're Luis Arraez to the Phillies, even though 100 guys somehow changed positions on that team. You're seeing more and more teams try to go all in to at least compete with the Dodgers. And I think that is a good thing for the sport. But it does bring up this overall question around super teams, right? We've been having this debate for the last 48 hours about the Dodgers, super teams, good or bad for sports. I think when people think of super teams within the last decade or so, the number one team they think of, the Golden State Warriors, right?
0: Yes, sir.
1: Above all, we're thinking?
0: Probably.
2: I mean, you can go, you said last decade? Or just like in recent history?
1: Super team, what is the first
2: team? Miami Heat team.
1: Yeah, not the last decade, but okay. Mm-hmm. So let's just say within the last decade. I think people tend to go towards KD joining the Warriors.
0: That's where my mind goes.
1: Yep. Okay. So KD had something interesting to say over the last couple of days at a USA basketball event where he compared the 76ers offseason to that of the Warriors, as it all kind of ties in. Trade deadline yesterday, all the theme of super teams. Here's what Kevin Durant had to say.
18: Last time they put both 3 20-point scorers on the team, they said it was unfair, which is the team I was on.
19: Yeah.
18: They got 4 25-point scorers on this team. So hell yeah, I think they're going to be a contender, man. They're going to be a great team to watch.
1: Okay, that he's comparing this year's Sixers team to his Warriors team. And he's saying, look at the amount of 20-point scorers. They have 4 25-point scorers on the team. So why is that not a super team? I guess, what is the definition of super team now? How are we looking at this? Because many people have said this is not a good take. KD is not right in comparing the Sixers to the Warriors.
0: But the Warriors were already a championship team when KD joined them. That's the difference. LeBron James and Jaylen Brown are now on a Sixers team that are still, quote-unquote, in the process. They haven't won. This iteration of what they've been trying to do, they haven't won. So it's completely different than what Kevin Durant is trying to say.
1: Question for you on that. Does player's choice matter? What I mean by that is Kevin Durant chose to join a championship team with the Warriors. LeBron James chose to join an all-star team with the Sixers, but that had never won. Tarek Skubal did not choose to join the Dodgers, but it clearly is a super team getting another super player. How do you look at that relative to player's choice? Good. Like, do you blame Skubal for joining a super team?
0: No, you can't blame him.
2: Not his fault. He got traded.
0: Yeah. It's out of his control. I can't blame him.
2: I think the difference here, and Michelle brought it up, with the Warriors had already won a championship by the time that Durant arrived there in the summer of 2016. I mean, they're coming off the heels of losing the finals to the Cleveland Cavaliers, but the 76ers haven't won since 1983. They shouldn't even be favored as the best team in the Eastern Conference. Do we forget about the New York Knicks? It's not a foregone conclusion like it was with the Golden State Warriors that already had their big three that had won a championship together in Klay, Steph, and Draymond. They'd already had the formula, and then they add Kevin Durant, and it's a foregone conclusion that this team is going to win the next two titles, which is what happened. With the Dodgers, that's a team that just won two World Series. It feels like a foregone conclusion. You add quite possibly the best insurance policy ever, one of the greatest pitchers ever, reigning two-time Cy Young Award winner in Tarek Skubal, to a rotation that's going to get back Blake Snell, get back Tyler Glasnow. Maybe Shohei comes back and knee is not an issue. But regardless, like, the team's already loaded and stacked, and they've won already. The Sixers haven't won anything. They might not even win their conference. Like, I get what he's saying in terms of talent, but it's an apple and a watermelon. It's sort of argument because of the way that he's constructing it, comparing it to a team that was already made by the time that he joined them.
1: I would love, all fair points. I would love to try to define this though.
0: Define super team?
1: Yeah, because how many times have we used that terminology over the last couple of days? Nonstop around school, mm-hmm. right? Mm-hmm. And now we have KD sound to go along with it. So is it they? You had to have won before. Because when you're bringing up the Heat, they,
2: I know, and they didn't. Yeah,
1: no, they did. They did win, just not with that group. I mean, Wade won.
2: Sure, but like, it's that's the caveat here. Like, I think it's you win with the crew that you add to. It's not like they had won. You know,
1: so okay, super team is,
2: but it's not. They didn't win with Wade, Bosh, and LeBron by the time they constructed that together.
1: So you super team is you've won with the crew that you're with currently, and you add a Hall of Famer.
2: Like, luxury piece, like something that.
1: But a luxury piece could be looked at as anything.
0: Like, how about superstar? You add a superstar.
2: A superstar to me is a luxury piece. Like a high end, if you already have superstars on your team, you're adding, like Tarik Skubal is a superstar to a superstar lineup.
0: Kevin Durant was a superstar to a superstar lineup.
1: The Chiefs adding Kenneth Walker?
0: But they were out of the playoffs last year.
2: Win last year.
0: But they were out of the playoffs.
1: But they've won with this crew. That's why I'm saying we throw around super team. I think it's a fascinating discussion because it can't just be a luxury piece or an add-on. Like, I think about the Yankees in the 90s and into the 2000s. They were so good. They won with that crew. And there were so many times. Like, I remember one year they added David Justice. And I'm like, God, what an addition. He was awesome for them. He was once a superstar, but not at the time they added him. Is that, like, a super team because of that? That's what I'm saying. Like, the Chiefs have won with that crew, and they added this Super Bowl MVP.
2: I haven't looked at the DraftKings odds this morning, but I would venture to guess that, you know, some are not going to even look at them as favorites to win in their division this year because of the AFC West and Denver and the Chargers.
1: Well, then we have to add another caveat, right? We have to say,
2: which is
1: the favorites to win something going in, you've already won with that group and you add a superstar.
2: Well, that's why I don't feel like the 76ers fall into that category. They weren't the favorites to win before they added Jaylen Brown and before they added LeBron James. And the odds will tell you that the Knicks are still favored to come back and repeat out of the East. I mean, the 76ers got a lot better, and they might win a championship, but that doesn't make them the equivalence of what Durant had joined back in 2016 at all, by any means. Like, it's still a giant unknown. It's a team that hasn't had success since 1983 in terms of winning the big thing.
19: You guys are, and Courtney, I thought you were going there. Like, you guys are missing the biggest thing. This is KD's way of trying to justify his decision to join the Warriors. Like, that's all it comes back to. It's like, oh, when I did it, it was unfair. Yeah, because you guys were winning, and they were just in the finals, and they would have won if, Draymond Green doesn't get suspended, right?
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1: I'm a big KD fan. I truly wish he would just simply say, did you guys watch the Warriors?

0: game, that's how they play. There's a reason watching soccer is so pretty, because it's defense and ball movement. And that's what that team was. I wish KD would just simply, instead of doing what you're suggesting he's doing, just say, who wouldn't want to go play for that team? It was the most fun I've had in multiple years playing basketball. I feel like if the masses supported his decision more, he'd be back on the Warriors, where it's where he should be. Right now, I think he should be on the Warriors.
1: So he let public perception dictate what he did with his career?
0: I don't understand how anyone could look at that and say, that is not an enjoyable way of playing. It was awesome. It was awesome. He left that to go play with Kyrie and James Harden?
1: Because he wanted confirmation bias that he could do it on his own.
2: And everybody was dogging him.
0: No one has ever done it on their own. No one has ever done it on their own. No one. There's not been a single player.
1: Not even Michael.
0: Michael tells you, go watch Last Dance. That's, he credits Scotty like crazy.
1: And Rodman.
0: Yeah, and Phil. And Horace Grant. And Kerr and Paxton hitting big shots.
1: He always credited his teammates.
0: Of course. He may drag them through the mud while crediting them, but there is a level of credit. There is a level of credit. And so to me, if Nuno's point is correct, this is a justification move. Kevin Durant, I'm a huge fan. You don't need to justify anything. That team would not have won without you in the years you were there. They won before you, but not in the years you were there. And anyone in their right mind, basketball-wise, would kill to play with that group. We're on Sportsmanlike, presented by Progressive Insurance.
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5: Jason McCourty,
4: joining us.
5: Superstar in the house.
6: Oh, please.
4: Has there ever been, let's talk about him like he's not here. Has there ever been a more obvious ascension to opportunity person that's ever walked in here than Jason McCourty? Mm-hmm. And like every opportunity you hear about, you're like, oh, that's so obvious.
5: Just from the second he sat down, we were like, oh, he's got it.
4: Okay. Yeah, he was please. Here like, I feel like the first couple of times, I'm talking as if he's literally not sitting next to me.
6: I'll just sit here.
4: Yeah. The first couple of times he was here, we're like, oh, that's a really smart move by whoever brought him in. He's going to skyrocket. And he's skyrocketed.
5: So. And we're proud of him.
4: Yeah, we're happy for you.
6: Appreciate it.
4: Now let's get into the important stuff. Michelle Smallman started a sentence trying to sell Courtney Cronin on a style of music, saying, it's like the kind of music you hear at a dentist's office.
7: Wow.
4: Have you ever heard of a worse sell of anything in your life?
6: And you were selling it as good music.
5: I'm a weirdo. I love the dentist.
6: Like the whole experience, music included?
5: Yes.
4: Jason's ready to quit. You got an opportunity to let
5: us I go in no and I get a gold one of
6: those,
5: star.
6: You're one of those people.
5: I get a cleaning.
6: My teeth are perfect when I go. Mm-hmm.
5: I walk out with a swag bag. I've listened to some yacht rock. Bag. My teeth are clean and I got a gold star. It's a great day for Michelle Smallman at the dentist.
6: Oh my goodness. Mm. This is terrible.
5: Don't you get a swag bag when you leave the dentist?
8: Yeah, you get like a free toothbrush.
6: Whoever called it a swag bag.
5: I get a swag bag.
4: No, swag bag is like when you, Michelle specifically, goes to these like elite
6: she
4: Super
6: goes
4: Bowl
6: to the
4: parties.
6: Super Bowls and they invite
4: yeah,
6: her
4: that's
6: in.
4: That's a swag
6: hey,
4: bag.
6: Hey, Smalls, can you do this video for us and promote our new product?
4: Jason yes, and I are standing
6: as long
4: outside.
6: As you give
4: like,
6: all
4: can we
6: the
4: get
6: product in?
4: In
6: a duffel bag to go home with. That's the life
5: bag.
6: You live.
5: Yes, and I am equally excited about the swag bag at the dentist.
4: That's not floss. Floss wouldn't be equivalent to the
6: but
4: shoes.
6: But what she's saying
4: in.
6: Is a swag bag at the dentist gives her their perfect teeth, which then allows all those companies to give her all the money because of the beautiful smile. I see where you're going.
4: Jason McCourty.
5: This is why.
4: Monday Night Countdown over here, huh? Monday Night Countdown? Jason, we've been talking about super teams in sports over the last 48 hours because the Dodgers get Tarek Skubal, the number one pitcher out there. We've kind of related that to Kevin Durant's comments about the Sixers and the Warriors. How would you define super team slash do you see one in the NFL right now?
6: No, I don't see one in the NFL. To me, if you organically go out and get parts, like when LeBron James and those guys all came together, I think if I'm hitting up Ev, I'm hitting up Smalls, and we're all stars at the time, and we're all taking a ton less money than what we deserve on the market just to join forces, you can define that to me as a super team. If I'm drafting a piece, there's a free agent that I add, I maybe make a trade, and I'm getting market value. Like, other teams aren't going to allow you to just fleece them for a trade. Mm-hmm. You look at the Rams right now, I wouldn't call that a super team. They make good trades with teams giving up first-round draft picks. So, to me, if you organically, as management, go out and bring all those parts together, to me, I wouldn't define that as a super team.
5: Well, let's go to the other end of the spectrum. A team that would never be labeled a super team is the Cleveland Browns.
6: Yeah.
5: Their owner, Jimmy Haslam, said that people should bet the over on them this season. I believe their total, Ev, was 5.5.
6: Yeah, right.
4: Well, he did not say bet. He said he would take.
5: He would take. Thank you for that clarification. Very important semantics here. He would take the over on his team. I said, I looked at the 10 games before their bye week, and there's really only one that I can definitively say they're in the mix on, and that's versus the Jets, because I don't know who their quarterback is going to be. Are you on my side or are you on Jimmy Haslam's side when it comes to the Browns?
6: I'm on your side when it comes to the Browns. I think to your point, if right now we can't say for sure who your quarterback is, and not only like who your quarterback is, because I think the same thing could be said for Minnesota, but we feel a little bit better about the situation. In Cleveland, you don't know who your quarterback is going to be, and the options are Deshaun Watson, Shedeur Sanders, Dylan Gabriel, Talon Green. it would make sense to me at this point, you'd start eliminating people. The fact that Deshaun Watson is still in the mix to be the starting quarterback when we haven't really seen him play any meaningful games since 2020, it lets you know a little bit of where the quarterback room is. So I think for me, I'm not taking the over when it comes to the 5.5 with Cleveland. Somebody's got to not be good in the NFL season. Every team can't be good.
2: Yeah, and they weren't good last year. So he's saying that they're going to be marginally better if you're taking the over. But nonetheless, J-Mac, let's say they hammer the under and they're a team that wins four games again in 2026. Does Todd Monken immediately go on the hot seat? Does he lose his job? Because it doesn't feel like he's going to be there for long just based on what this team is constructed to do. Is he a bridge coach, or do you see there being an instance where he's gone after 1 year if the team doesn't do what Jimmy Haslam said they're going to do?
6: Yeah, I think it matters what it looks like, I think, for Todd Monken. I think that's why this quarterback decision it looms very large, because you look at it and you would say for sure Shador Sanders should be the quarterback. Why wouldn't you want to see the young guy, see how he develops, to know what you're going to do with your two first round draft picks next year? But I think for Todd Monken as a head coach, you need to put the best product on the field. So Courtney, I think to your point, even if they're only winning four games, but you're seeing this team get better week after week throughout the course of the season, then I think Todd Monken is safe. If you're starting to see his culture bleed through with this team and they're starting to figure some things out, if it just looks abysmal all season long, I think that's where he becomes on the hot seat and they're looking to maybe make a change when you're bringing in a brand new quarterback that could be the face of the franchise.
4: We're talking with ESPN NFL analyst Jason McCourty here and on Sportsmanlike presented by Progressive Insurance. Let me put the Professor McCourty hat on for a second. Courtney reported yesterday that the Bears lost their safety, Kobe Bryant, for 8 to 10 weeks. The safety position, you were a defensive back, you played cornerback, your brother played corner, and then safety ultimately. Mm-hmm. Where does the position of safety rank amongst the defenders, and why is it so important or not as important? How would you look at that?
6: It is so important from a communication standpoint. The safety position can see the entire offense. So when it comes to making checks and getting the team in the right play call and being able to not only communicate to the corners, but communicate to the linebackers who then can communicate to the defensive line, it is huge. And I think that position, when you don't have the depth behind it, and it's not just the talent, but the skill level, the knowledge to be able to go in at that position and feel comfortable, because you have to be the loudest guy on the field communicating. And the one thing in our league, when you see a young player, sometimes he's immensely talented but doesn't get on the field right away, specifically at that position, is because you have to be so loud. And the only way you can be loud is if you're 100% confident in what your checks and what your calls are going to be. So losing a guy like Kobe Bryant, who comes from a Super Bowl winning defense, when both your safeties from a year ago left in free agency, that makes it really challenging.
5: So how does that impact the way you view the Bears moving forward?
6: It's tough. And I think it's not only Kobe Bryant, but the fact that I saw Courtney also said Kyler Gordon is a guy who's been injured and Cam Lewis has been taking snaps at his position. So now it's a trickle-down effect to everybody else. I still like the Bears because I like what Caleb Williams is going to be in year two of this offense. But defensively, when you lack in pass rush on the outside, you're banking on that connection between secondary and the guys up front to be able to get home. When you lose a key piece of that, like, I'm concerned a little bit for them on the defensive side of the ball right now.
2: Yeah, and Ryan Poles, their general manager, said during the time of the draft when they drafted Dylan Thienemann that there's a question about the pass rush, which you just brought up, J-Mac, that because they are so confident in their secondary and their corners and their safeties, they might be able to allow quarterbacks to hold on to the ball a little longer. Now you're down two pieces in the secondary. How much of this do you think they can mitigate with a rookie safety? It seems like that's going to be quite a tall task to put on Dylan Thienemann. Not saying he's not talented, but he's drinking out of a fire hose right now.
6: Yep. I would want to have a veteran next to him just to make him comfortable. I think for a guy like Dylan Thienemann, if you can just focus on going out there and executing your job, it just allows you to play faster. If there's a veteran standing next to you that has seen it and done it all, maybe not at the same or a high level the way they used to do it, a guy like Xavier Woods is a free agent, has been on multiple teams, played in multiple systems. To me, those are the things that you plug and play with certain guys to allow other ones to go and just play comfortable and play free and play fast.
4: Wait, so I want to ask it in your career, because people hear you, Jason McCourty, they see you on TV, they hear you on radio, First Take, Get Up, Monday Night Countdown. They see your brother was one of the great players of his era at safety.
6: Yeah.
4: Jason McCourty would not have been that good in the NFL and not have lasted a decade if not for who as the veteran next to him?
6: Chris Holt. Chris Holt was a safety when I first came into the league. Came from the Pittsburgh Steelers, where he won a Super Bowl there, signed a big contract in Tennessee. C. Holt would line up and tell me exactly what the offense was going to do. And I remember being a young player out there, and he looked out, and he's from Rock Hill, South Carolina, so he's country. He'd say, J-Mac, they're running a curl. And for me, as a young guy, I'm like, it could be a curl, but it could be a go. Like, I don't want to jump this curl and get beat. Damn sure they ran that curl and they called the ball. He cursed me out after the play. I just told you they was running the curl, but he was that.
4: So how many mistakes did it take you before you were like, I'm just going to blindly follow him?
6: That was it. And
4: so it was one mistake.
6: And it wasn't only the mistake on the field, but it was how he carried himself. So he was watching film every Wednesday and Thursday after with the DB coach. He was getting in the cold tub. So I would just follow everything he did, and he taught me how to be a pro. So 100%, he was that guy for me.
4: Did you pay that back for anybody else? Is there anybody specific that you could, without bragging, I know you're not a bragger.
6: Yeah.
4: This guy would not have made it if not for me.
6: I look at an example in my career. I get to New England, and there was guys in between, but I get to New England my 10th year, and we bring in J.C. Jackson as an undrafted free agent out of Maryland, and he is talented as hell.
4: Yeah.
6: And I remember our corners coach, Josh Boyer, at the time, he would, just in his nature, he goes off on everybody, and he would dog curse him for any type of mistake, and I would make it a point to always go up and have conversations with J.C. every time it happened, talk to him about what he needed to do on the field, off the field, all of those things. Obviously, JC went on, played a great, had a great career in New England, signed a big deal with the Chargers. And the reason I bring that up is the next year, Josh Boyer gets hired as a defensive coordinator in Miami under Flores. When I become a free agent in New England, they signed me to Miami because they drafted Javon Holland, and they knew I would be a good veteran for him to learn from and would pour into him any and every piece of knowledge that I had. So that paying it forward not only helps the player that you're helping, but it also helps you sustain and last longer in the league.
4: Yeah, the people underneath you are better than your mentor in terms of the guy underneath him. Just saying, Javon Holland and J.C. Jackson, pretty good. The other guy had you. I mean, no, I'm just kidding. That's pretty damn good.
6: See how I walked in? It was all up here. Like,
4: to chop you down a little bit.
6: That's the Evan I'm used to.
4: Jason McCourty, you'll see him on Get Up, First Take, Monday Night Countdown. Awesome stuff with him. We're going to get to your phone calls at 888-SAY-ESPN. And the super teams, people really want to weigh in on the definition of what that actually is. Next, we're on Sportsmanlike, presented by Progressive Insurance.
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15: We are unsportsmanlike here on ESPN Radio. ESPN 2. We are presented by Progressive Insurance, along with Michelle Smallman. Evan Cohen with you. CeCe back with us on Thursday. Courtney has left us for Bears practice for her Monday through Friday regular job, covering the Chicago Bears for ESPN.com. Kimberly A. Martin joining us in a half hour for the final 2 hours of the show. Looking forward to that. As we have had a conversation today about super teams and Yacht Rock simultaneously.
16: Shout out to the Doobie Brothers.
15: But super teams has been a discussion because MLB trade deadline yesterday, 6 p.m. Eastern time, and Tarik Skubal goes from the Tigers to the Dodgers. One of 40-plus trades have been made over the last few days. And the conversation is now like, oh, are they a super team? Should they not be allowed to do that? Then the flip side is, well, should the Orioles not be allowed to dump off a guy they drafted number one overall in Adley Rutschman, even though they got a ton in return to the Red Sox? And so we've been trying to best define super teams, right? And why Kevin Durant's comp for the Warriors back in the day with him to the Sixers today is not a fair comp, et cetera. So what does define a super team? 888-SAY-ESPN, 888-729-3776. So far, Smalls, we have the idea of the core group has won before.
16: Mm-hmm.
15: The core group is a favorite for the season you're in or the next season, whatever it is.
16: Okay.
15: While adding someone that would be of superstar status.
16: Mm-hmm.
15: And Jason McCourty, if you missed any of his interview, he was awesome. Go back on the podcast and listen on the ESPN app. He added guys who go to said place for less. I think that's an interesting one too, right?
16: Totally. Guy,
15: so Skubal doesn't go to the Dodgers for less because his salary is locked in. He wasn't a free agent.
16: He also didn't choose it.
15: Correct. Although some would argue that he did kind of push his way there, but technically.
16: He wanted to be there, that's for sure.
15: Well, who doesn't? Jim in Kansas City, listening on Sirius XM 80. Morning, Jim.
17: Good morning. It's actually Tim, but you're close.
15: Tim, I apologize. That's on me. I apologize, Tim.
17: No, it's fine. I'll cry to myself in my truck for the next 2 hours. It'll be just fine. By way of Lincoln, Nebraska, go Big Red, 61305. Go ahead and rack me on that. I think...
15: You just referenced every radio show in America, I think. Go.
17: I've been trying. I was on hold for 22 minutes. I took notes on a Post-it.
15: There you go.
17: I think the pay cut talk was really crucial. I don't know how you argue against that. The guy's willing to take less. That's saying something more about culture, and they you know, it's the predisposed notion that something great is going to come to you for sacrificing a little up front. I had two other points. One, the dentist talk is underrated. Mm. I think Michelle is onto something.
16: Thank you.
17: And Michelle, if you're not water picking and brushing your teeth in the shower, you're wasting the last 4 minutes of a really good shower. And also, Christopher Cross walked so Michael McDonald could run.
15: Oh, yeah.
17: You guys
15: sailing,
17: have a great rest of your day.
15: Sailing, good one. That is a I'm glad you had the Post-it notes. That is a phenomenal call.
16: Sailing is outstanding. But if we're going, I'm not as well versed on Christopher Cross. I, of course, know, and I know some of the songs, but I don't know the catalog.
15: I think Sailing is the number one that you
16: would
15: say. Right,
16: but if we're going, you know, bar for bar here, Michael McDonald, Christopher Cross, I unless I'm mistaken.
15: Well, you can look it up. I'll comment on the other part.
16: I just don't know if the body of work is as robust.
15: Understood. On the idea of the taking less thing and how that's vital and that is a key point, that would go towards the Sixers being in that super team conversation because LeBron took less. Now, he would have taken less anywhere, so it's not just for them. So I know I'm bringing it up and then countering myself in this. Basically, every contract he would have taken would have been the same except for the Lakers. Right? If you went back to the Lakers, you would have had a better opportunity to make more money. So, I don't know. I guess as we talk this out, it probably continues to go against the KD point that, no, the Sixers are not a super team because LeBron didn't say, I will only take less if I'm there. Mm-hmm. I will have to take less because I consciously declined returning to the Lakers where I could have been signed for more.
16: And just because a collection of talent goes somewhere to attempt to form a super team doesn't mean it's going to work, i.e. Brooklyn, i.e. Phoenix, etc.
15: Correct. Now, they wouldn't have had the previous success. And by the way, the Dodgers, to be fair, also don't have the take. Well, do you look at Ohtani as taking less because he deferred?
16: Yes.
15: Okay. No, I mean, he's going to make it all back.
16: But he made it very team friendly.
15: So, okay. So then that checks the taking less box of the super teams. Ron in Chester, New Jersey, watching on ESPN2 on the definition of the super team in sports.
18: Yes. No, so the definition is different per sport. You can't have a blanket statement. For baseball, it's defined as overpaying money, the Dodgers, the old Yankees with Steinbrenner. That's what defines that. In basketball, it's defined as the player going to a team and taking less. So it's different definitions for different sports. And just one more other point. I love when Courtney joins the three of you. It makes for a fantastic, fantastic show. And as far as dentistry is concerned, when the three of you guys smile and the lights that glisten off your teeth, that's the poster child for dentistry.
15: Oh, wow.
18: And it's wonderful. And by the way, also, I'd love to thank you guys for bringing retro TV back to sports, because when I see you three, Courtney, Michelle, Evan.
15: All right. Three's Company. Shout out to the late John Ritter. Great show back in the day.
16: Never watch it, but familiar with it.
15: No, you're not. You're not familiar with it.
16: I've heard of it, of course. It's three people living together, right? Roommates.
15: Okay. What are you just doing the Real World intro? Like seven strangers in a house?
16: What happens when people stop being polite and start getting real?
15: It's the Real World Bristol.
16: By the way, Michael McDonald, 16 chart hits. Christopher Cross, 10.
15: I wasn't saying Christopher Cross over Michael.
16: No, I was just giving the facts because we.
15: What about sport by sport? Different definitions for super team? Because I thought he had something until he used money for both of the first two arguments. If it can't just be based on money, it has to be about acquiring. Which I know you're paying people, obviously, mm-hmm. but it's acquiring stars. How you acquire them, what you've done prior, and with that core group. And I see the Kenneth Walker thing with the Chiefs throws me off a little bit. If I said to you blindly before last season, hey, FYI, after this year, the Chiefs are going to sign the Super Bowl MVP. And I gave you no other context. I don't tell you Mahomes is going to be banged up. I don't tell you they're going to miss the playoffs, et cetera, et cetera. But I'm going to tell you the Chiefs are going to sign the Super Bowl MVP. You would probably, you specifically, Michelle, would have the same visceral reaction that you had towards the Dodgers getting Scooble.
16: Not all championship MVPs are created equal. How many people will remember right now that Kenneth Walker was the Super Bowl MVP?
15: No, they'll blindly think it's Darnold, probably.
16: That's my entire point. Yeah. And I know we're looking for concrete things to add to the resume for a super team, but can we give an arbitrary one that it's just a feeling? Because when you say the Super Bowl MVP is added to the Kansas City Chiefs, I don't think that they qualify because they missed the playoffs last year and because I don't think they're going to be the best team in their division. Mm. Maybe some people do, but I think that's not the overall unanimous consensus for this Chiefs team. So I don't know if they qualify for this specific argument. But if we go back 2 years ago when the Eagles won the Super Bowl and then Jalen Hurts joins a team that's in contention after that, and we say, and they add Super Bowl MVP Jalen Hurts, that gives you the feeling of, oh, man, they got him too. When you say you add the Super Bowl MVP and it's Kenneth Walker, and this is not me being dismissive of him at all, I'm just talking about the general perception of super team. I don't know if people have that same visceral reaction about him, even though he obviously was incredible last season, punctuated by a Super Bowl championship and an MVP, that they would some other players.
15: Sure, that's fair. That's fair, but if we're defining, we can't go based on feel. That's the whole point of the definition, is you can't go based on feel in terms of how we look at these super teams and why the origin of this is clearly the Dodgers are, but how are they? And Kevin Durant's comp with the Sixers this year and the Warriors when he was there may not be 100% correct. Coming up, Pat Costello, I'm over it. Next, we're on Sportsmanlike, presented by Progressive Insurance.
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24: This is 850 ESPN Cleveland. I'm over it.
1: Ugh.
24: With Pat the producer.
1: So former President Obama said they're aliens? What? What do you mean?
4: What if they're shapeshifters and they're walking around like humans?
1: Shapeshifters?
4: Would you want to party with aliens?
1: Here's my one problem with San Francisco.
4: Oh, okay.
1: I can't spell it.
4: Remember when I had food poisoning and I was so sick?
25: Yeah.
4: I came in after two or three days I was off. Evan looks me up and down and goes, "You look emaciated. I'm so jealous."
25: Yes.
1: Ugh.
25: I'm over it. I'm sick and tired and over it.
1: Get a life. Yes, each and every day, our producer, Pat Costello, gives us items in and around sports, entertainment, his life that he is over. Patrick. It's funny that we've been talking about Delilah this morning a little bit, famous radio host Delilah, because yesterday I concluded that I'm ready for it to be winter and the Christmas season. Like, I was just like, I'm done. I'm good. I've had enough heat. I've had enough, like, of this crappy rainy weather, and then it's just humid after for, like, days on end. Like, I'm ready for it to be cold and snowy and the Christmas vibes. I'm just ready for it.
5: Seriously.
1: I'm so ready for it.
5: Leave Christmas aside. Obviously, that's wonderful. Cold and sleep. Pat, please.
1: I love it. I'm just done with it, man. I don't want it to be rainy and then I walk outside and it's so humid that it's like insufferable. That's not fun.
4: It can rain in the wintertime too.
1: Yeah, I know it can, and it doesn't get humid and ridiculous.
5: Instead it freezes and the roads are dangerous.
4: And you can slip and fall.
1: Okay, well, walk carefully. What do you want from me?
5: Then I'm just going to say this to Michelle and maybe to the audience and maybe Nuno and Cam. I don't know where they are on this. I have a major problem in that as summer is closing out, it's like it's getting near to the completion of it.
4: Yeah.
5: I don't take advantage of it. Like, I don't say, like, hey, I got a month left. I got to take advantage of it.
1: Because you're over it.
5: No, because I dwell on the sadness of I can't believe it's almost over.
4: It's so funny you said that. I was away this weekend, and it was August 1st on Saturday, and my friends and I were like, it's over. Where did it go? It's already over.
5: You have a month or two
4: left. But we don't because
5: mentally,
4: football.
5: Right.
4: For us, it's different. And I'm sure for so many parents, back to school, once that turns to... August is the best month, but it's also a tricky month because...
1: August is the best month.
5: Well, her birthday's in
4: definitively,
5: August.
4: August is the best month in the calendar year. It's the only month that doesn't really have a holiday, except for just being alive and enjoying summer. And the people that
5: Wait,
4: were born in
5: true?
4: It.
5: Is that true?
1: What are we talking about here? August is terrible.
4: Well,
1: nobody's ever like, boy, August,
4: January,
1: number one favorite month.
4: January, New Year's. February,
5: and
4: Valentine's
5: MLK.
4: Day. MLK. March, St. Patrick's Day. April. Is what, Mother's Day or no?
5: No, April Fool's.
4: April Fool's Day.
5: Passover in the Jewish religion.
4: There you
5: religion.
4: Go. Okay.
5: Easter is
4: Easter.
5: Usually in April, right?
4: May is Mother's Day, right?
5: Correct.
4: June is Father's Day. July, 4th of July. August, celebrate those born in that month.
5: No big
4: September,
5: deal.
4: Labor Day. October, Halloween. November, Thanksgiving. December, Christmas. That's why people born in August, the whole month is about them. Because we don't have to share it with anything else.
1: Heck yeah.
4: Let's go August.
5: I never knew that.
4: That's why they always talk about Leos being the kings and queens of the zodiac, because we are the sun. Everything revolves around us. We're heliocentric.
1: And we happen to love attention, too.
4: Some of us
5: am I a
4: attention.
5: Leo? I know by definition I certainly sound like one, but am
4: hold
5: I
4: on.
5: Actually a Leo? I don't
4: What's
5: know.
4: What's the 20...
5: I'm not telling you.
4: Oh,
5: I thought
4: guys,
5: you would know.
4: Tell me.
5: Interesting.
4: It's
5: All
4: in
5: right,
4: my
5: Pat.
4: Calendar.
1: Genuinely, August would be the last pick in, like, the month draft.
4: No, it's
1: for
4: not.
1: For you.
4: For you.
1: For everyone.
4: For everyone else is
1: for
4: number
1: not for
4: one.
1: Everyone. Most of America.
5: Wait, August is the last pick in the month draft?
1: Yeah, it has
5: what?
1: To be.
4: No, it's
1: February.
4: Not.
1: August has nothing going for it.
6: February.
1: February might be down there.
5: Wait,
6: Super Bowl is in February.
1: Yeah,
6: really.
1: Exactly.
5: We're taking sports into consideration.
4: Too.
5: We're not just talking about weather, obviously. We're talking
1: about
5: activities within. Okay, yeah.
1: The month as a whole. What does August have?
16: birthdays.
3: Okay, great. Nobody cares. What does August have for everyone?
15: I would assume, I could be wrong. Birthdays. There's a lot of people that use August for vacation days.
16: Birthdays, vacation, sunshine.
3: Keep saying not everyone's birthdays. Birthdays in August. Every single month.
15: Everybody in the world's birthday is in August. I'm with you on that.

0: this one, Michelle, but come on. You can't say birthdays every time.
1: But there are many people born in August.
2: Every month has birthdays.
0: Every month has people born in it, Michelle. You're just born in August. And so am I, so I love it, but you can't keep saying that.
1: And so is Courtney Cronin.
0: It's true.
3: Also, August. I've taken vacation in March and gone somewhere sunny. So, like...
0: Yeah, but August has birthdays.
3: Yeah, but August has birthdays,
2: I guess. All right, I'll put it out there.
1: So many birthdays in August.
2: Michelle. Top five months.
3: This is a terrible sell. You're really bad at selling everything today.
2: No.
1: I've never been good at selling. So I told Evan one time, he was like, I think you'd be good at sales. I go, I'd be terrible at sales because I'd say, hey, you want to buy this? And they'd say no. I'd be like, all right, cool. Have a great day.
2: So bad. So your acceptance of the no / starting everything with, doesn't this remind you of the dentist's office? You're the worst salesperson ever. And I thought Nuno, who ran a Ponzi scheme at a car dealership, was bad.
3: Allegedly.
1: Except when I did sell things at a jewelry store, I was good at it. Or at least decent at it. But that was also...
0: Swindling.
1: Circumstantial.
2: I don't know what that means. I'm not going to follow up. So Pat, go ahead.
3: I think tipping culture has gotten outrageous.
1: Oh, go on. Why do we have to
3: tip before service now? I went to like a little lunch counter, basically, is what it was. And they sold like cheeseburgers and like pretty basic stuff. And I paid and the guy spins the thing around before they've served me a single thing and is like asking me for like a tip. I'm like, I'm not giving you a tip. Then you haven't done anything yet. I've had no service here and you want a tip. Why do we have to tip before services now?
2: You said that out loud to him or you were thinking that?
3: No, I just thought it. And I did tip him after because I'm a good person. But I'm like, this has gotten so ridiculous.
2: Well, the flip around thing is the worst thing ever.
1: It's
2: one of the worst inventions ever. The flip around of like, hey, you bought a pack of gum from a convenience store, and they flip the thing around, and they guilt you into the tip for a pack of gum.
3: You've performed no service for me.
0: Don't be guilted. Just don't tip.
1: I'm guilted too.
0: For certain things, but you can't do it for everything. This is so ridiculous at this point. We have to, as a society, put our foot down.
1: We do. I went and got Froyo the other day. You put it in the cup. You put all the toppings on. They ring you out. They ask for a tip. I'm like, what?
3: It's ridiculous.
2: Wait, so the person sits behind the counter.
1: Yep.
2: Okay. That you go and it's like you do your own service.
1: Yeah, self-serve. With a lever, self-serve.
2: Okay, so you bounce around the different
1: things. Someone waiting at the front of the line that you can ask about the different flavors or could give you a sample or something, but they're not serving you.
2: So the person behind the counter is doing the weighing of the Froyo.
1: The weighing of the Froyo.
2: And the association with the price. You're paying and you have to tip them.
1: They flip it around, tip option.
2: They do the flip around.
1: And I thought...
2: What's the flip around for?
1: I go, in my mind, I thought, who would receive this money? If, let's say I tip $2. Who's getting the $2? The person that waited? The person that told me when it was my turn to go self-serve? Who gets the money? And what service did they provide that requires me to tip?
2: That's a good question. Who does get that money? Is it the person that is there?
1: I very rarely decline the tip, but I declined the tip because I was like, who am I tipping?
3: I wonder this at sporting events all the time because they ask for tips at sporting events. And I'm like, you handed me a hot dog. What am I giving you a tip for? You did nothing.
2: Well, but there's two parts of this. Pat, understandably, is at a principle, but I think the direction of where the tip goes is another follow. If you have some 16-year-old there that's working herds or his butts off to make a living, all right, you know what? Like, I give you an extra buck, great. Do I know it goes to that 16-year-old? Or does it go to the owner of the shop?
1: Right.
2: And I'm not clowning on the owner of the shop to get a couple of extra bucks. I just don't know where it goes. Breaking news with Shefty, next.
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0: And the Atlanta Falcons reached an agreement on a 3-year contract extension worth up to $75 million that will now make him the highest paid running back in the NFL. And in NFL history, Robinson will receive a record $51 million guaranteed, including $37 million at signing, in a deal that agent Nicole Lynn and the Falcons have been working hard to finish up in recent days. Bijan Robinson, highest paid running back in NFL history. Congratulations to Robinson. Awesome work by him. Congratulations to Nicole Lynn, his agent. Awesome work by her. I'm not sure I'm ready to congratulate the Atlanta Falcons on how they're team building, but along with Michelle Smallman, Kimberly A. Martin in today.
1: Good morning, everybody.
0: Good morning. 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Schefty, breaking news, as I just mentioned right off the top, that you have reported about Bijan Robinson. What do you know about this deal with Atlanta here?
2: It's a 3-year deal worth up to $75 million. It essentially ends the hold-in that had been on during training camp, and he now will be back at practice. It's a huge deal for Bijan and the Falcons, but it's also a big deal for Jahmyr Gibbs and maybe even Jonathan Taylor. It's a case where you have a breakthrough on the running back front. And because of that, that now...

0: think will provide the framework for a Jahmyr Gibbs deal. And with Bijan getting done, I would expect that Jahmyr Gibbs now also would get done. So we'll see how that works out. So that's the news. Bijan Robinson is also now the highest paid running back in NFL history. That deal gets done. And we always thought that he would come first and pave the way for the other backs, and that's exactly what's happened here.
1: Adam, a couple years ago, there was a lot of commentary about the value assigned to the running back position. When you look at this deal and the other deals that you talked about that could be next up, how has the value of the running back position come into focus today?
0: Well, Michelle, I think when you look at it and you look at some of the numbers that are out there right now, let me just open up my notes here and take a look. We've got Bijan coming in at $22.25 million average per year. That's the base value. 3 years, $66.75. He now is making over $1.5 million more than Saquon Barkley, over $3 million more than Christian McCaffrey. Devon Achane got his deal done at $16 million. Derrick Henry, $15 million. Breece Hall, $14.5 million. So he is clearly in the lead. Now, I would expect Jahmyr Gibbs to come in now right around 22. Maybe he matches him, 22.25. I don't think he's going to beat him, but I think he could be right there with him, maybe match him. They dress it up, no problem. And now you're going to have two running backs at that number with Jonathan Taylor, also a candidate for an extension. And I would expect that he would get done at some point this summer as well. So this is the deal in my mind that paves the way for a couple of other deals in the running back market.
2: Schefter, it's Kmart. Do you think those deals that you just mentioned, are we going to start hearing about them this week? Because now, like, yes. the dam is burst almost, and now we've got Bijan done.
0: I think Gibbs is this week, probably sooner rather than later. Like, what's the hang up? Like, we have numbers now on a deal on Gibbs, on Robinson. The roadmap is right there. That should be simple. And he's been holding in, so I think there's a little bit of a rush there. Jonathan Taylor's been out there. So I don't know that it'll move quite as quick as Gibbs, but I would expect it to move here in the coming days or weeks. But Gibbs, yeah, I think Gibbs, we're on the clock.
3: 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Adam Schefter podcast available wherever podcasts are found. Schefty, moments ago, within the last 10 minutes, broke the story. Two-time Pro Bowl selection, Bijan Robinson and the Falcons. A three-year extension worth up to $75 million. Highest paid running back of all time. $51 million guaranteed. $37 million at signing. And as Adam has mentioned, Jahmyr Gibbs, Jonathan Taylor potentially could be right behind him relative to negotiating extensions with their respective teams. The Lions and the Colts, obviously, with those two teams. Adam, do you believe that this is, I just want to piggyback off of what Michelle said about the value of the running back position. Let me make my statement and you react to it. I don't believe you can build a title team paying a running back that much money. Tell me why I'm wrong.
0: Well, the Eagles did it. Did they not?
3: They extend. No, I think Saquon made a lot more money after the fact. I think he was making like $12 million at the time, and we'd have to look at percentage of cap. But that means, okay, let's just say the Eagles did do it that way, right? Yep. You have to be really good at drafting. The Eagles are really good at drafting. I think if you're going to pay that much money for that position, you better be damn good at drafting everywhere else.
0: Well, again, I mean, you can make this argument on a lot of fronts. Right? Well, you have to have a great defense. You have to be able to run the ball. Can you build a team when you pay the quarterback the top money? Or are you best off in the rookie quarterback contract window when you can afford other parts at other places? Like, there's all sorts of theories and questions. I think you can pay a running back and win, but to your point, you need to find values elsewhere. Like, again, like anybody who has an allowance, you can go blow it Friday night at the club. Like, that's just the way it is. Like, you can't go get bottle service and then think all of a sudden that, you know, well, we're going to skirt on the rent here. Like, you got to figure it out and budget that out. And a team that pays a running back can do that, but it just means that you're going to have to hit on some late round picks, some undrafted free agents to get that done.
3: Can I just call time out for a second?
1: Please, go ahead.
3: This is why we get the best version of Adam Schefter on our show. I love Adam in general. Everybody knows that, that is a part of our show. But when Adam Schefter is making references to the Atlanta Falcons salary cap as if it's bottle service on a Friday night at a club with an allowance, we can't do better than that.
1: You really can't.
3: We can't.
1: I don't even know where to go from there.
3: Have you ever had bottle service at a club on a Friday night?
1: Yeah, Adam, were you a bottle service guy back in the day?
0: I never, ever can afford that bottle service, number one. Number two, I don't drink. So, like, those two things. But I do have friends. I do have a 26-year-old son. So I hear about the daily exploits of the people in that age bracket. I don't understand what they're doing. Just like I don't understand teams that would spend on bottle service and not pay their rent.
1: I, without drinking, would love to see Adam Schefter at the banquet bottle service at the club. Just for the first time for him to experience it.
2: Okay, we need to hang out with Schefter.
1: Like a Super Bowl, yes. LA, best Super Bowl, because yes. We have it. There's clubs in LA. We need to get a little corner and get some bottle service so that Adam can experience it at the club.
0: Here's a little known fact. My wife and I have been married going on 20 years. She has never once seen me intoxicated.
2: ESPN Super Bowl seems like the time. Yes.
1: It'll be in LA.
3: I wonder why Adam and I get along.
1: That's right.
3: Well.
1: You guys are very similar.
2: Not a drinker. Yeah.
1: Well, Adam, let's change course here. AJ Brown goes to the New England Patriots. Obviously, that's something we've been monitoring. What happened with his thumb at practice that you can share with us?
0: Well, he dislocated his thumb, went back out there. Probably not ideal, but not something that's going to sideline him. And the regular season now, what is it, 5 weeks from tomorrow? His game, 4 or 5 weeks, so he's got about a good month to rest that dislocated finger before he has to take on the Seattle Seahawks in the Super Bowl rematch.
2: Adam, every year I feel like I want to put the 49ers as a team that I can see going deep in the playoffs as long as they stay healthy. And here we are, training camp just started, and I feel like I'm always hearing about another injury with them. I'm just curious, from your vantage point, you talk to everybody in the league, what are people saying about the offseason that the 49ers are having, plus some of these injuries that they've got?
0: Well, it seems to be a recurring pattern, and it's disappointing, and you're losing people that I think are pivotal for their success. Like, Ricky Pearsall was going to be a starting receiver, provided an element that I don't care who they bring in, they're not replacing that.
1: Mm-hmm.
0: And so you can't lose people that are that important, that valuable, and think that you're just going to go on. Like, that's a hit. And they seem to take more hits than anybody else. So it's a tough one, but you have to find a way to be above it and better than that and hope that some of these other players in the roster can help fill in and replace Ricky Pearsall, a player like that. But that's not a simple task.
2: Right.
3: Shefty, how did the Tampa Bay Buccaneers feel about Baker Mayfield's comments?
0: You know, listen, I think let's just speak generally. Forget about the Buccaneers and Baker, and then we'll go back to that in a moment. But does it ever help anybody when there's a public contract negotiation? Is that ever a good thing? Like, there are conversations between employer and employee, generally, that should always stay private. When is it ever a good thing that one side speaks out against the other, and then you have to go carry on and do business together? That cannot be helpful and constructive. Now, Baker's Baker, and Baker doesn't care, and he's going to say whatever he wants to say, and that's one of the things that makes Baker great. But in my mind, and I would say this to him, like, again, that's him, but that it would have been better for him to walk into the office of the GM and been like, you disrespected me, I don't appreciate it, I'm pissed off, I'm not signing, and I'm going to play it out, and we'll see you at the bargaining table after the season, and slam the door in his face. Wouldn't that have been just as effective and more private?
1: Mm-hmm.
0: So now it becomes a public thing. So Baker feels like he was disrespected. And I think the Bucks feel like they made him an offer at a 2-year extension that averaged over $50 million a year, according to Jeremy Fowler. Over 50 a year. And my understanding is the total money in the 3 years of the deal would have made him a top five paid quarterback. They're not happy that he's speaking out. He's not happy with the offer. Nobody's happy with the way that it has transpired, right? So it's great for media content and shows and video clips and tweets and everything, but it's not great for the two of them doing business. Fired, right? So it's great for media content and shows and video clips and

0: what he's going to do. But to close it off, say, like, the season doesn't start for another 5 weeks or so. Why are we doing that?
1: Mm-hmm.
0: Deals get done in camp. I know he said it had to be done by the start of camp, and he's got to honor his word. But, like, business is business, too.
1: Adam, we see this all the time when it comes to negotiations, that people are able to come together despite how far apart they are and find a resolution. But do you expect that the public nature of this, as you just outlined, will impact both sides being able to find a resolution to this?
0: No, I don't think so. But there's scar tissue that builds up. And so you hope that the two sides can just coexist, move forward, and not have it be an issue. But what if there are more issues? Then you remember this issue. You know, if they're good enough and diplomatic enough, they'll just move past it and get the deal done and do what's best for both sides. But if not, well, this guy disrespected us, and they disrespected him, and back and forth. Like, again, it's just not, I just don't believe it's productive to do those things publicly, but that's their call.
2: We're talking with Adam Schefter, ESPN senior NFL insider. Adam Schefter podcast, wherever podcasts are found. You won't find him Friday nights, bottle service. He does not do that, even though he references that. Schefty, which deal is closer to getting done? Christian Gonzalez, long-term extension with the Patriots, or Aaron Donald's return to the Rams?
0: Oh, I think, but why do you say Christian Gonzalez or Aaron Donald when we also are waiting on a Joey Porter deal and a Devin Witherspoon deal? Like, there are other cornerback deals, too. Why'd you go with that cornerback, Evan?
2: Well, that was in my notes. I wrote, because I'm okay. A Patriots fan, and I'm very conscious of that, if I'm going to be honest with you. Which cornerback deal gets done first? And then the next question will be, what's up with Aaron Donald?
0: Yeah, my guess would be that Devin Witherspoon would be the next logical deal to get done at the cornerback position. Seattle's got a couple of players it's working to take care of. Devin Witherspoon, Leonard Williams. And I'd like to think that they'll figure it out. We'll see if they do. Aaron Donald, he's not going to join the team during training camp. Smart, wise, veteran move. And, you know, here's the thing about Aaron Donald. I know everybody thinks he's coming back, and I think he's coming. We all think he's coming back. I mean, that's not a secret. But nobody knows that from him. And the way I understand it is he's kept this very private with his family. And he only wants to come back if he can be a version close to Aaron Donald. So he's going through all this now. As we've talked about, like, it's hard for me to imagine that he's going to ramp up these workouts and wear a helmet and do all this football on-field work and then not do it. But what we don't know is what's in his soul. Like, is there any question or doubt that he wants to do? Again, I've said this to you before, I don't think he's going to be any more wanted, desired, appreciated, respected, celebrated, paid more than he would be with the Los Angeles Rams. But again, he's still got to commit to it. But when I hear Sean McVay say it's going in the right direction and trending upwards, that tells me what I need to know in my mind.
2: Schefty, great job as always. Obviously coming off of breaking news here with the Bijan Robinson contract extension. Highest paid running back in the league that you just broke. Highest paid running back of all time. We appreciate it as always, Adam, and we'll talk next week.
0: Thank you, guys.
2: 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All right, we'll do our Schefty draft. He said a lot there. The most interesting things that Adam said, we will draft it next. We're on Sportsmanlike, presented by Progressive Insurance.
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5: 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This is the Adam Schefter Reaction Draft.
10: If you miss any of our conversation with Adam Schefter, wow. There was a lot there.
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10: Yes, we do it each and every week after Shefty joins us. Go back on the podcast and listen if you missed any of Adam. We do a Shefty draft. Four most interesting things we just learned from Adam Schefter, along with Michelle Smallman, Kimberly A. Martin, in for Chris Canty today. Evan Cohen with you, Vegas East, our producers, Cam, Nuno, Jovante, and Pat. Pick one at the end here. Smalls, go first. Most interesting thing you learned from Adam today.
11: Love that gorgeous chime with the first pick in the Adam Schefter topic draft. I choose the fact that Bijan Robinson's 3-year deal worth up to $75 million sets the table for Jahmyr Gibbs and Jonathan Taylor, and that we should expect those deals to follow. So the market is set now with Atlanta and Bijan Robinson, and we'll see what happens moving forward.
10: Those underneath, though, is what we're saying.
11: Well, he said Gibbs might be right there around the $22 million.
12: Sooner than later. Michelle stole my answer.
10: Wait, but Kmart, follow up it for you as an NFL reporter.
12: Yeah, that was the most important thing. Yeah, go ahead.
10: Do you think that all the remaining deals will be underneath Bijan's deal or top it?
12: Ooh, if I'm... That's interesting.
10: All right, well, you know what? We're going to do that after. We'll save that. Put that in the back pocket because there's more to do with the Bijan Robinson deal. Pick number two. Let's go.
12: Well, part of me was thinking... The fact that he said you can take the allowance, because if you've got an allowance, I feel like you're not of age to be
11: at the club
12: for bottle service. So
10: the Schefter bottle service.
12: The Schefter bottle service, I thought was spoken like a man who truly has not been outside drinking, right? It did because it was like, well, if you've got an allowance, you're not blown at the club. Because you should be home in bed. But anyway, besides that, I thought it was interesting. Can I pick another one?
10: Yeah, well, I wrote down bottle service. That's fine. I'll cross it out.
12: Okay, I also thought it was interesting that with the Baker Mayfield of it all. I know. Baker Mayfield of it all. When is it ever a good thing, Schefter said, when one side speaks publicly?
11: Mm-hmm.
12: That can't be constructive. Because what we love about Baker is his candor. We love that he is going to tell you exactly what he thinks when he thinks it.
11: Correct.
12: And boy.

0: did he? But is that good for negotiations when you clearly want to stay there and you're frustrated that they are not giving you all the money? Did I just steal one knife from under you?
1: Michelle,
0: the type who would take somebody's drink? Yeah.
2: Whoa.
1: Yeah. All right, let's go to the third pick, Chef Draft.
2: I don't like the alignment with you two.
1: Go ahead. So, as a result of Kimberly taking my pick, I had to consult with my general manager. I went to Camille.
0: Okay, guys. Okay, pause the show. Camille Martin, mother of Kmart, texts me yesterday. Not to say that her daughter looked pretty on TV or made excellent points as always on ESPN. She said, hey, that Evan guy, he seems cool. I was like, excuse me? Wow. She also did say that, Michelle, she was like, you guys have great chemistry.
2: We do.
0: You guys should do your own thing. I was like, let's table that idea. But no, the breaking news of it all is that Camille, my mother, mother of me, thinks Evan, smoker's jacket and all, is cool.
1: A lot of the moms like
0: You're
1: me.
0: Big with just, the mom demographic.
1: Just not my own. Okay, now, let me give my pick here for what I was going to go with was, I agree with you, there's way more meat on the bone with that Buck situation. What Baker did last week, I'm not going to sit here and say crosses a line because he's allowed to do it. But it certainly develops camps. The Baker camp, the Bucks camp, like, they're not together on all of this stuff. So that is certainly somewhere where I was going to go. I guess I'll go with the Aaron Donald thing. It's one of these, it's going to happen, but like, you're not, don't expect to wake up in training camp and he's back with the Rams.
0: Yeah.
1: Maybe don't even expect to wake up in the first quarter of the season. At, like, I don't know when their bye is. I have to look up their bye. But, like, maybe it's after the bye week. Maybe it's whatever they do. Maybe it's 2 weeks before the playoffs. I think the whole Aaron Donald thing, it's not overstated about his return, but it may be overstated about how near we are to that return.
2: But their bye is week 11, and here is their schedule post-bye. Versus the Packers, versus the Chiefs, at San Francisco, versus Dallas, at Seattle, at Tampa Bay, versus Seattle.
1: Perfect they have for him a, to come back.
2: That is a killer stretch of
1: not
2: games
1: for him.
2: For them.
1: There's no such thing as that for him.
2: But you could certainly use those reinforcements if Aaron Donald is feeling like Aaron Donald.
0: I love that Aaron Donald feels just like icing on the cake for a team already got Trent McDuffie. And, oh, by the way, got Myles Garrett as well. It's a luxury pick in a sense where it's like, we don't need you right now, but we've got that, you know, break glass in case of emergency.
1: You know what it is? It's perfect for you as a Yankee fan. It's what people are saying. It's the Roger Clemens of the Yankees. Like, all right, I'll be there after the All-Star break, and then I'll be ready for the playoffs to be your number one starter in the playoffs and then, like, mow everybody down because he's freaking Roger Clemens.
0: He is Roger Clemens.
1: Yeah. All right, Vegas East, your pick.
3: We thought Adam was going to go there. You asked him about the 49ers. We thought he was going to go there and why they're having all these injuries. When are people going to acknowledge it's all about the substation?
2: Yes.
3: It's all about the substation. That's why they keep having all these injuries.
1: Can you explain what this means for those who don't know what this means?
0: Oh, if
1: you
0: not guys, the music.
3: So the 49ers practice next to an electrical substation. There's this conspiracy theory. Someone actually went on this long, like, theory and things of that nature of how many people have actually gotten hurt based upon the current and whatever it is.
2: What it does to your muscles,
3: what
2: right?
3: What it does to your muscles being so close to a substation.
1: Have you ever been to this facility that we're talking
0: 49ers,
1: about?
0: 49ers, yeah. I have all my fingers and toes. I'm fine.
4: For now.
2: But you were there briefly.
0: Yeah, I was there just for a little practice. I wasn't out there
1: catching
0: running routes.
1: Did you feel any different to you, Kimberly?
2: Did you feel the currents running through your muscles?
1: Mm-hmm.
0: You know, I did walk away feeling like, wow, I suddenly feel 10 times lighter. I don't know. No, I'm fine. Guys, I'm fine. I'm not a conspiracy theorist, right?
1: But
0: except this week, I gotta be honest.
2: When you saw the news?
0: When I saw the news, I was like, oh no.
2: How did your mind not go there?
0: Oh no. There is something about the substation.
4: They have 13 players on the injured list already.
0: And can I tell you, the 49ers are the team where, like, I covered them when they played the Eagles and they lost literally every single quarterback that they owned. And I'm like, this team, when healthy, pencil them in the Super Bowl.
1: The Josh Johnson game, you're saying?
0: And now I'm just like, they just have to stay healthy, and that's it. And they can't. The substation is taking them out.
1: Guys, we got a break. I got to talk to Camille about a couple things here. Okay, coming up, we are going to get into the latest around this Bijan Robinson breaking news, and whether or not we think it's a good move for all parties involved. We'll do that next. We're on Sportsmanlike, presented by Progressive Insurance.
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15: 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To the warning track, to the wall. 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
14: The record came to an end April 4th, 2001. Since then, the Boston Red Sox set the new Major League Baseball record with 794 straight sellouts between 2003 and 2013. The historic sellout run for the Indians spanned over parts of 7 seasons in which the team won 5 straight AL Central titles and made 2 World Series appearances. 2,123 days, 19.3 million tickets, 455, a number we all know.
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1: I feel like the coolest person on this show. I've never felt cool in my life.
2: Okay, well, that's a mistake. Although, Kmart did say you're wearing a smoking jacket today.
21: This is a blazer.
2: She was getting her Miranda Priestly Devil Wears Prada on. Yeah. Evan loves the Devil Wears Prada.
22: Who doesn't?
1: DWP2 on Hulu now, by the way.
22: Frankly. Oh, is it already?
1: Yeah, not that I would have checked it out.
2: Do you remember the shade of blue in Miranda Priestly's very iconic rant towards Andy? Let's see how well you really know the Devil Wears Prada.
1: What's happening right now?
2: Yes. We're talking DWP.
1: Okay, go ahead.
2: You don't remember?
22: That scene where she's...
2: With the sweater?
22: The sweater.
2: Here's a fun fact. It's not blue. It's not turquoise. It's not lapis. It's...
1: Steve Lapis?
2: Oh, cerulean. Man. You don't remember that.
1: Cerulean?
22: How many? Your brain.
2: We were going to have a bonding moment, like Devil Wears Prada. No. Evan loves to quote rap lyrics in movies, I thought.
1: I'm just waiting for the word of the day. Is that what this whole thing is? I'm very confused as to what's happening right now. This feels like a whole setup. I don't know what's happening.
2: What would you even guess for the word of the day?
1: I literally don't know what's happening. I was about to tell people about Granger and Bijan Robinson. I don't know what's happening.
2: Well, the Falcons got the job done.
1: 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What was the...
22: I can't wait to get an ad read.
1: You are here.
22: Can I tell you, I love a teleprompter. I love those things. I'm such a
1: Well, dude. Okay.
2: Can
1: so
2: I
1: do you want
2: to
1: do this? No,
2: her?
1: Do you want to do this on the air without giving out brand names? Okay. Is there a product or a service that you would be interested in partnering with? No, don't give out the brand name. Just say, like, I would be interested in a new
2: like
1: car.
2: Like a shoe right? deal or
1: right,
2: something.
1: Or, yeah.
22: Well, you guys already know what shoe company.
2: That's why I said shoe.
22: Yeah, but makeup, forget it.
1: Makeup, okay.
2: Yeah, Kmart is excellent at makeup.
22: Excellent. Okay. I do it when I'm not in studio.
1: All right, so there you go.
2: She can do Get Ready With Me video.
22: Who wants to partner with Kmart?
1: That's a big. We can do that as a bid. Who wants to partner with Kmart? If you're interested.
2: She's open for business.
1: Well, reach out to us at Evco Radio. You can DM me, I guess. I don't know. On any of the platforms.
2: Are your DMs open?
1: I don't know how to close them, so I don't know. Maybe. Are they open? Are they not open? I have no idea how that works.
22: You tell us.
1: I'll let you literally look through my stuff. I have nothing to hide.
22: I don't want to see
2: What if we
1: it's like,
2: did
1: hey,
2: DM
1: what do you think about this?
2: Oh, my God. Evan's DMs.
1: Let's see. What do I have
22: I'd rather read his DMs than ours out loud. Crazy town.
2: No, let's not read ours.
1: Oh, these are so I am such a loser. If you were to go through these... It's
2: is it,
1: like,
2: hey, Evan, did you try this on the trade machine?
1: No, it's me reaching out to other people. Like, hey what do you think about, like, Jordan Hawkins from the Pelicans? Do you think he could be at the... Oh, my God.
22: Dude,
1: brutal. Anyway, so let's talk about what the Atlanta Falcons have done here. Mm-hmm. They have made, per Adam Schefter, Bijan Robinson, the highest paid running back in NFL history, 3 years, $75 million, $51 million guaranteed. I am in no way, shape, or form going to comment on whether or not Bijan Robinson is worth it because I think it's pretty obvious that he deserves to be paid as the highest paid running back in the NFL based on his performance individually being better than that of his peers. Okay? Period. Next sentence. In many cases. Maybe not all, but in many cases. I despise the way the Atlanta Falcons are building their team. Despise it. I'll tell you why. Two reasons. One, they are paying everyone else to make up for quarterback play. I hate when teams do that. Let's pay a wide receiver. Let's pay a running back. Let's pay a tight end who all deserve to get paid because we really don't have the position that matters the most. And then let's give up future assets to get defenders on our team that, let's say it kindly, may not be the highest of character players, according to reports. I don't appreciate the way in which they're building the team. It wouldn't be the way I would build it. Now, maybe I'm wrong. Maybe Kevin Stefanski.

0: He's going to come in there and he is going to just make this thing unbelievably like it's going to click perfectly.
1: Two-time coach of the year.
0: Right. But he's two-time coach of the year because he's always had crappy quarterbacks and he's tried to make them better, right? Like that's really why you're winning coach of the year, not because you're winning a Super Bowl or anything like that. The Atlanta Falcons, the way in which they're team building, I just don't like it. I don't think it's the way to go for me personally. But and you could say, well, what choice do they have?
1: What other route would you take?
0: Don't draft a running back in the first round, because the problem with drafting a running back in the first round is not that they're not good. Mm-hmm. It's that you have to give them a second contract. Mm-hmm. And the second contract inevitably becomes so high that it's such an enormous percentage of cap relative to positional value that I think it throws
2: off. You
0: gotta
2: cut corners elsewhere. Is what
0: exactly right.
2: I hear the logic. Mm-hmm. I understand the logic. I don't feel like the Falcons are unique, though. I think they're in a position where... So you did not agree with their choice to draft Michael Penix?
0: No, I did. I did.
1: He was very in favor
0: because
1: of it. Really?
0: The goal is... This will come off insulting. I don't care. The only goal in this sport is to find a quarterback.
2: So you're okay with shooting for the moon in terms of the quarterback. If you love him, draft him.
0: Correct.
2: So they got.
0: But you got to do it right. You got to get the right one.
2: Okay. Well, you love the move. Mm-hmm. They went up. They got him, much to many of our surprises that draft night. And then they brought in Tua, right? Because Michael's
0: injured.
2: Right. So.
0: Or maybe not that great. I don't know. But definitely injured.
2: So
1: the jury's still out.
2: Yeah. I mean. Yeah, I don't think that, my point is, I don't think the Falcons are unique in that they just don't have an answer at quarterback. So if you don't have the answer, what are you supposed to do?
0: Glad you asked. I think the only thing, I think the only thing you're supposed to then do is figure out how to get yourself a quarterback. That is the only thing that you should be doing.
1: But what do you do in the interim? Because they can't do that right now.
0: Yes, they can.
1: Go on. Tell us more.
0: Nobody's going to like this, but... How much would he get on the trade market? If they were to say, we're not going to extend Bijan Robinson, how much would they get?
2: I think, okay, so you're speaking strictly black and white, looking at numbers, it sounds like. Like, you are a businessman looking at the roster construction, right? But also, part of the calculus is, it is about, we need people at the stadium. Like, you can't then take your prized, beloved player and then ship him off. Everybody's going to look at that team like, why am I going to go there?
1: Especially when you're in what perceived to be a winnable division.
0: See, everybody crushes the Giants for the Saquon thing. It's because he went to the Eagles and he won. The real reason to crush the Giants is they should have traded Saquon / never drafted him. It's not that they let him walk. The Giants weren't good with Saquon and they weren't good without Saquon. The Atlanta Falcons with Bijan Robinson. And Bijan Robinson does not deserve what I'm doing right now. He's just the example of the thought process. Mm-hmm. Okay? What do you think the Atlanta Falcons record is going to be this year? Roughly. Give me a number. How many wins? Maybe a number and not a sound, if possible. Hey, Mark?
1: Let's see. What's their over-under?
2: I'm doing it for the radio audience.
0: 6.5. Over-under. This can't take this long. My God. Just give me a number.
1: I will go...
2: 7.
0: 7.
1: I was going to say I will go over, but barely.
0: If I take Bijan Robinson off the team, how many wins are they going to have?
2: Oh. 3.
0: Okay, so they're either going to be bad or really bad.
2: Mm-hmm.
0: That's an enormous amount of wins attributed.
2: Can I just interject though? Part of why it's hard is they have a new coach. We have no idea what Stefanski and Tua or will Michael Penix come back. Also, you know what I mean? So it's not like I'm looking at Kevin Stefanski with the Browns and I've seen this team for several years. It's like, I just think they're a massive unknown.
1: I was just going to say, we can never assume health, unfortunately, with Tua. But if he's healthy, we've seen him be productive. Kevin Stefanski, again, two-time coach of the year, is known for bringing the best out of quarterbacks that we don't expect a lot from. Tua, certainly in that bucket right now. So why would he... fresh on the job, wave the white flag by somehow saying, let's move on from our most dynamic player that's going to impact us in a negative way if we remove him from the equation.
0: That's not waving the white flag, because you just both don't have them in the playoffs anyway. Mm-hmm. And it's the easy, it is the
1: easiest. But you're trying to set a tone if you're Kevin Stefanski.
0: The tone is, I need a quarterback. That's the only thing I need. I don't care about literally anything else until I find a quarterback. If you look at the top five guys drafted, top five rushing leaders from last year in terms of yards, three of the five were not first round picks. You can find this position anywhere. He's better at that position than everyone else. I'm not arguing that. But until you find a quarterback, using an enormous percentage of cap on running back, wide receiver, and tight end is utterly ridiculous. Kmart, you would know this better than I would. Blindly, do they have the best offensive line in the league?
2: No.
0: Okay. So if they don't have the best offensive line in the league, what that tells me is they're not actually ready for a quarterback yet.
2: So
0: get the offensive line, get ready for a quarterback, and stop paying skill position players.
2: So you also hated Jeremiah Love going to the Cardinals.
0: Right? Absolutely. I thought it was awful. But you know what I did like? Jadarian Price going to the Seahawks.
1: Love that move.
0: Because they're not going to give him a second contract, more likely than not. If they do, it's not going to be a high number. And he's going to slip right in, be undervalued relative to his production for an awesome team. I'm okay with that. Would I have drafted him in the first round? I wouldn't have, but I understand that. A top 10 running back, if Jeremiah Love is awesome, which hopefully he is, in 3 or 4 years, we're going to be in a situation where we're going to sit there and say, I cannot believe the Arizona Cardinals are going to pay a running back $30 million a year when I'm playing quarterback for them. And that's the reality of this. Now, if Penix is good, everything goes out the window. So I hope for his sake he's good.
2: So here, but I think you just said the important thing. If Penix is good, we don't know.
0: So then until
2: you would punt on Bijan.
0: Yes. Get me the best offensive line in the league to make Penix good. The best way of making him good is not to give him a running back. It's to give him time.
2: I don't understand your logic then, because you love them drafting Penix as high as they did, mm-hmm. when they didn't have one of the best offensive lines, and he was a guy who had a long history of injuries, right, in college.
0: Right.
2: So you love the move, but now you're saying, well, they need to have everything in place to get the quarterback.
0: Right. Mm. Well, I loved it at the time.
2: I just feel like the logic is faulty. And when you pick, and you kind of like peel open the layers and see what's really underneath it all, not a lot of substance there. Oh, not a strong foundation.
0: We're going to continue this conversation. I'm telling on you, to Camille. We're on Sports
2: Trust
0: and
2: Life. She's probably texting insurance. Me like, lay off my friend, Evan.
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0: 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We've done some math, by the way. It took over 5 seconds for the two of you, Michelle Smallman, Kimberly Amart, and Evan Cohen, to answer the simple question. Give me a number as to how many wins you think the Falcons
1: have. Because I don't know what to expect from their quarterback situation.
12: It was actually worse. 5 seconds was how long Kimberly groaned in preparing to answer. And it took them 23 seconds to actually give you a number.
0: Oh, my God.
12: Yes, it did.
0: Kmart, admit it.
1: 23.
0: That's really bad.
1: 23 is bad.
2: But for 5 of them, I was...
0: making noises.
2: I was the melodic tunes of my thoughts.
1: And I was looking up what the over-under was. I didn't know what was predicted of them or, you know, what the baseline was. And it's hard to predict what they're going to be because I don't know what to expect from the quarterback situation.
0: On. Here's Kimberly Martin, Kimberly A. Martin with more.
1: Oh, my God.
0: That's the answer. Bijan Robinson signs a contract extension.
2: Please stop playing that.
0: Snoring. You're snoring.
2: Oh, my God.
1: So whenever we're talking about the Falcons, that was something. We're going to be like, wow, the Falcons opened the season at Pittsburgh. What do we expect?
0: That's the sound when you don't have a franchise quarterback and you pay everyone else to make someone into one. Here's what it sounds like. Ladies and gentlemen, when you pay skill position players and you don't have a dominant offensive line and you don't have a franchise quarterback and you're paying everyone else to make your quarterback good, here's what it sounds like.
2: It was the sound of uncertainty.
0: But that's the point.
2: I know.
1: But do you think they could surprise at all? I'm asking you because you're so down on this deal.
2: I hate it.
1: You sound like an old truck trying to get into gear. Do you, Evan Cohen, think the Falcons could surprise
0: at all?
1: Sleep
0: apnea deal. That's your deal. You know what? 5 Hour Energy, we already have them as a great partner, Canty and Harry Douglas. Kmart needs 5 Hour Energy. That is clear.
2: Oh, my goodness.
0: What was your question?
2: Of course they can surprise because they're in the division. They end up beating the Bucks, and you're like, how did they beat the Bucks?
1: Just like the Panthers won the division last year. You don't think it's off the board that the Falcons could surprise?
0: Do you think they're going to win the Super Bowl?
1: No.
0: Do you think they're going to go to the NFC Championship game?
1: I do not.
0: Do you think they're going to win a playoff game?
1: No.
0: Okay, so cool. So you guys may be right. Maybe they go like the Panthers last year.
1: Do you expect anyone from that division to win a playoff game?
0: I'm not ruling out the Saints. You might say the Saints. I'm in on the Saints.
1: You think the Saints could win a playoff game?
0: I'm not ruling it out. I think they may have a franchise quarterback.
2: I don't like the logic because Evan asked us earlier, do you think the Falcons are going to win the Super Bowl? You could say that about 20 something other teams where we don't think they're going to win the Super Bowl. That means all of those teams should just say, you know what? Let's trade our best player. Our quarterback's not good enough. Let's just get rid of everything. That doesn't make sense.
0: Do you think he finishes his contract? Cool. Do you think he finishes this contract, Bijan Robinson, with the Falcons?
1: Yeah.
2: Yeah.
1: I do. 3 years? Yeah.
0: No chance.
2: No chance? Okay.
1: Okay, what do you want to put on it?
2: Evan, I will smite you here and now.
1: Smite.
0: I have to look at the year by year in terms of... Yeah.
2: Guys. Enough. America.
0: Can we rewind for a second?
2: Second and last appearance for Kmart on Unsportsmanlike.
1: It's been great. I've loved every second of it.
0: Can we rewind for 1 second? Let's not make this about Bijan Robinson. Let me make this about... There's an awesome player, not at the quarterback position, on a really bad team. And that
1: Max Crosby, Raiders.
0: Myles Garrett, Browns. There's an awesome player... Not at the quarterback position on a, let's say, an average or below team, because they're not really bad. They're an average or below team. Mm-hmm. Yeah. Kimberly A. Martin is the general manager. The assistant GM is Michelle Smallman. You've had this really, really good player for 3 years. You drafted this really, really good player. It's time to give this really, really good player, not at the quarterback position, a contract extension. But you're not that good. And you don't see signs of being really good. What do the two of you do?
2: But I think Let's there's confirm. A difference between the Browns
1: yes.
2: and the Falcons right now.
0: I didn't.
1: Because of
0: we're
1: division?
0: Not doing team specific, yeah. just conceptual.
2: Because like, the Browns are not winning the AFC North.
1: And Tua has been productive when healthy.
2: Right.
1: When healthy is a big if. Right. Michael Penix Jr. isn't healthy, but we also don't know what he is, big if. I have not seen Deshaun Watson be good in 6 years, and he's yes. coming off a major injury. Yeah. Shador showed you some signs last year, but it doesn't seem that they're that keen on going in that direction. Just because you don't have a Just because you have a question mark at the quarterback position does not mean you can't find an answer throughout the season.
0: So why, first of all, you were very specific. I was just saying big picture, but okay, that's
2: fine. I know,
0: fine.
2: But it's...
1: But
2: it's,
1: this one is a
2: okay.
1: very...
2: variable.
0: So last week, correct me if I'm wrong, go back on the podcast and listen, I guess I should based on this. Michelle's madness was what category? What was the topic?
1: Free blank.
0: Why was Jeremiah Love, a running back, a top five pick in the draft, on your free blank list where you already wanted him freed from? The Arizona Cardinals. Why?
1: Because they are a dysfunctional franchise, and I think he will waste away there.
0: Okay. And what do you think about the Atlanta Falcons right now relative to their hopes moving forward? They are nowhere near the Arizona Cardinals. I understand that. But I would
2: argue...
0: The
2: answers to the question, then. They're nowhere near the Arizona Cardinals.
1: Correct.
0: They're nowhere near the Arizona Cardinals in two things. One, dysfunction, to use Michelle's terms. And two, the proximity to a no-brainer franchise quarterback. The Cardinals are closer. Because
1: they're going to lose this year?
0: Mm-hmm.
1: But you're assuming that they're going to draft the right person, and you're assuming that even if they draft the right person, that they will put the requisite talent and coaching around him to help him succeed. You could argue that the Jets drafted the right person in Sam Darnold. The guy won a Super Bowl. They didn't draft the right person because they didn't give him the coaching and the talent around him. I don't trust the Cardinals to be able to do that. Therefore, Jeremiah Love is in the free blank conversation.
0: Understood. And Kmart had something interesting to say on First Take last week about the same thing. Let's take a listen.
2: You know what?
1: This is bullying, Evan.
2: I can't stand you. I'm done.
0: Is this what?
1: The Falcons.
0: What did you just say?
1: That it's bullying, Evan.
0: Oh.
2: It is.
0: Oh, that's actually worse than slipping in the word of the day to say that.
1: No, you already lost. You already lost at the word of the day. The Falcons won 8 games last year, and now they have an adult in the room. Kevin Stefanski is a really good coach. And I'm not going to rule them out because I want to see what he can do with them. They are different variables
2: Thank
1: when you talk about this
2: general
1: situation.
2: Manager. Thank you.
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13: That is 7-9. Full.
14: Good to be alive. Praise the Lord. Chris, if we were a national show, good morning, guys. Morning, Chris. Morning, Reg.
15: Morning.
14: No interns. No Aaron. He's out all week. Bijan Robinson, 3-year extension with the Falcons up to $75 million. Breaking news as we start. The breaking news is that the Guardians went all in last night. To quote a Hall of Famer, how about that? Oh, fantastic stuff, Chris. I tweeted last night, so glad to see the guards make a move. I'm not Joe Adell guy or Nathaniel Lowe, but they're serviceable. They're better than what we have right now. They got two bats and a pitcher, and the starting pitcher is really good. I don't know how the Nats gave up Foster Griffin. He's 12-3 with a 3.06 ERA. He'll be a free agent. I guess they decided they weren't going to pay him. He's played in Japan for 3 years. He is going to slide into that rotation. Actually, Andre says, now, Andre in the dugout, that the guards will go with six.
10: He was asked if they will go.
15: Just watch how the rotation's been moved around. That's my read between the lines, guys. They have pushed certain guys a certain way. And the comments made about Ciccone after his last two starts, is he did really good the first time through, just struggled, and his stuff kind of lost a little life. That's been said twice in back-to-back starts from Slade Ciccone. Slade might be a really good reliever. So it's hard for me to see them go six starters, knowing Ciccone has kind of struggled, Kev, to get you through six.
14: So, Chris, Gavin Williams, Parker Messick, Tanner Bibee, Foster Griffin, right?
10: Yeah.
14: Who am I missing? What's his name?
10: Did you say Bibee?
14: I said Bibee.
10: Oh, go through him again. I'm sorry.
14: Gavin Cantillo. Williams, Parker Messick, Cantillo, Joey Cantillo. That's it. I mean, that is formidable. Joe Adell is going to play right field in DH. He has 16 home runs and 62 RBI. It's better than anything you got out there right now. And Nathaniel Lowe plays for the Reds. He can play a little first base in DH. Were you surprised the Gardos listened to me and sent Kyle Manzardo down to the minor leagues?
10: I am surprised, yes. I was expecting them to stay pat, maybe get a guy that we have never heard of, just so you can say, oh, see, we did something. No, they're saying this could be our year. Let's go make some moves. Now, it's not Shohei Ohtani or Scooble or things like that. I get it. But, Riz, you're a better team today than you were yesterday.
14: Much better. Much better. And David Fry went down as well, AAA. The Guardians did not give up any of their top 17 prospects to make these moves. I think the Yankees got somebody and had to give up like one of their top five prospects. That means something at the end of the day. It was a great move by Chris Antonetti. He was asked if he felt urgency to do a lot yesterday.
6: I think it's more just coincidental that the timing all happened today, but we did set out to try to improve the team. You know, we are in a competitive position in a very competitive division in a competitive American League. And if there were opportunities to improve the team at costs that we thought were reasonable, we wanted to try to do that. Look, everything at this time of year is expensive. We gave up a lot of talent to make these trades and to improve our team, but we felt it was worthwhile given the competitive position we're in.
14: Great job. It's exactly what we wanted to hear. Thank you. I heard last night, I heard Larry Dolan from beyond and Paulie Dolan saying, take that, haters. Chris, bold moves by the guards. Bold.
10: Yeah.
14: Come on. Take that, haters.
10: But Riz, I think it shows that they're looking around the rest of the American League going, yeah, we're not afraid of anybody.
14: Judge might never come back right now this year. He might be out for the whole year.
10: And even if he does, who says he's going to return to form immediately?
14: Take your chances. I'm so glad they did this. What was it? Was it 2 years ago or 3 years ago? Where they were a game out and they sold off some pieces and we went crazy. Remember that?
10: That was the year we brought in Manzardo. If I remember correctly.
14: Hmm. Well, I'm sure Kyle will be back. He just probably needs to go down and recalibrate, is what they say. It's not wrong with that. Many players, many major leaguers, guys that probably in Hall of Fame had got sent down before. It happens. He just kind of lost his way at the plate. I thought it affected him a little bit in the field. And he looked really confused and really frustrated. I mean, you could see these guys. it's not NFL. They don't have helmets on. You'd see these guys when they come to the plate. You could just tell they look a little disheveled, shall we say. But these moves are great and much needed. You know, the Guardians since the All-Star break were 6-10. So I agree with Chris. I don't know, Antonetti, I don't know how this all came together in one day. But when they went and got, who was first? Was it Foster Griffin first?
10: Adele. Yeah.
14: I thought they were done. And I'm like, wow, that's really nice. They got a decent bat. They really did. Then they went and got Griffin. Then they went and got Nathaniel Lowe. Here is Antonetti on the difficult decision to send Manzardo down.
6: A really hard decision. We continue to believe that Manzo's going to be a really productive major league hitter. And as we touched on, you know, the other day, he's demonstrated the ability to impact games and help carry the team. But this year, it just hasn't been as consistent as it's been in the past. And we felt this was an opportunity to, you know, complement our group and try to improve the roster a bit, at least for the time being. But we still believe Manzo's not only a big part of our future, but still will impact us at some point this year.
14: Hmm. Chris, gotta say, you didn't give up a lot of prospects, top prospects. You went and got two bats and a pitcher. Like I did not expect that.
10: I am
14: pleasantly surprised, I guess is the way I would put it.
10: Also, Riz, this has to, not rejuvenate, but it has to give the current clubhouse a little boost of confidence here, saying, okay, our team actually believes in us this year.
14: I like the guards tonight for that very reason. Andre said yesterday, remember what he said? He goes, you're pitching so good. Your pitchers, you got to do something. Like, you know, it's just, we can't just watch Gavin Williams and Parker Messick throw one-run games for the next, you know, and not win.
10: Right.
14: Buster Olney went even farther than that. Last night, Jeff Passan gave his AL power rankings. He put the Guardians at number 5. Listen to what Olney did.
16: By all means, scramble this up as you
17: and
16: will.
17: You know what? It's the American League. It's a land of opportunity, and we're very different in our thoughts. I'm going to go Guardians all the way over here because we saw the Guardians reach the American League Championship Series in 2024.
16: Wow.
17: I love them in that spot. Red Sox, I'm going to honor the streak, the momentum, the excitement. I agree with you about the Yankees at number 3. I think the Rays are at number 4.
16: Did you put the Guardians at 1?
17: I did put the Guardians at 1.
16: Did you do that intentionally?
17: I did
16: that
17: intentionally.
16: Because you don't know how to use the touchscreen.
18: The team to beat in the American League is
17: the team to beat in the American League. I think between the pitching, Jose Ramirez getting more comfortable coming back from hamate surgery. You know, Chase DeLauder has been outstanding this year. I love the depth in that pitching staff.
14: Wow. Think about it, Chris. 3-game series, 5-game series. You want to face those 3 starters?
10: No.
14: Good luck.
10: No.
14: Great job. Great job by the guards. I can't give them enough credit. Now, tonight, who's on the mound tonight, Chris?
10: We have tonight against the Mets. Hang on here. I just had it pulled up. Hang on.
14: Mets. Who is going tonight? Because I like the guards. Are they
10: Cantillo.
14: Minus Joey? Are they minus 130?
10: Last I saw, yes.
14: Boy, I really enjoy what they did. I wanted them to do something. I started.
10: Oh, it has moved one minus 146 tonight.
14: I'm moving the line right now. They were minus 130 this morning. I should have bet them this morning. Should have got you the right number. Also yesterday, I went out to Browns camp. Love my going to talk to Coach Monken briefly. Wished him all the best. The Browns had their first padded practice. They looked a little sloppy. The offense is coming around. Quarterback-wise, we'll talk to Tony coming up at 10. Also, Andrew Siciliano. Andrew said something yesterday. I don't want to give it away because I want him to say it when he comes on. He'll be on at 11 o'clock. Chris, he brought something up to me yesterday I didn't realize. And I'll tease it this way. Man, the Browns are a lot better this year than they were this time last year. They are a lot better. And I'll give you the reasons why. Even like guys like Isaiah Bond, who wasn't here for training camp. You know what
10: right.
14: I mean? There were a lot of guys.
10: Quinshon wasn't here last year.
14: Andrew went through this with me, and I'm like, damn, you are so right. Now.
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1: You know what else Monkman did yesterday, which is so cool? Like, just so, it's just so different from the past, and we'll leave it at that. Todd's very honest. It's a breath of fresh air for everyone in the media. However, Chris, he also does some cool things. Like, what is the, do you ever see the players, the baseball players, after they win a game, they do the line where they line up and face each other and slap hands?
2: Yeah.
1: The Browns are doing that before stretching. They go through, like, they have these giant, because there's like 85 guys in camp. They have these giant lines of stretching, and before they stretch, they go through and everybody low or high fives everybody, trying to bring the team together. I like it. The defense is everywhere. The secondary is everywhere. Jared Verse looks like Myles Garrett. He does. He was in the backfield yesterday all day long, almost where they had to do the miles where they go, hey, don't rush.
2: Right. Please. Take it easy on this.
1: We're trying to get something accomplished. The quarterback, Shadur's getting better every day. Deshaun needs to play. Deshaun needs a lot of reps. He's still not there yet. It's only been five practices. I'm not surprised. He is working real hard, and I did talk to him yesterday. Do you know what he said to me? Keep holding us accountable. Thank you. I thought that was very nice. Very rarely do you hear that from a player. And believe me, I will. Well, we have a real problem, Chris.
2: What is that?
1: Having played at an extremely high level, Brown's offensive line is not where it needs to be. And we'll leave it at that. Now, I've seen Myles Garrett blow up everyone at left tackle for the last 7 years, but Fano needs a little work. DeJuan, they got beat badly yesterday. The D-line is way, way better than the offensive line is right now. All right. Tevin Jenkins has been out, a starting guard, has been out for a while, and it shows. The offensive line is not where it needs to be, and they've got to get it fixed in 5-6 weeks. They do. Now, I don't know whether Andrew goes out and makes a move. There are many combinations being used. Like, you know what was the hardest thing for me yesterday was, and the kids gave me a roster, you know, the updated roster. The hardest thing for me was seeing who's in and who's out because it changes so much. And while everybody's talking about the quarterbacks being in flux and not having a starter or not, the offensive line to me looks like it's got a long way to go. Now, the good news is it's well coached. Coach Warhop, I will confidently say he's trying to get it together, but they need a lot of reps. Chris, the Browns look like a young football team with a new head coach, a new offense, and a new defense.
2: Yeah.
1: Just a little off. You know, offensively, just a little off. Just a little out of sync. Just missing. Shadur had a good day. Shadur gets better every day. I think he gets better every day. I think he looks way better than he did last year's training camp. Miles better. He made the throw of the day at the end of the day against the number two defense. But I just, you know, Deshaun and the first team offense struggled. The defense looked really good. You know who I would probably give my player of the day to, though, if I had to?
2: Who's that?
1: KC Concepcion is as advertised, folks. First of all, I can't believe how small he is. But
2: he's fast.
1: Chris, no, what do they call it?
2: Twitch.
1: Chris, that kid, if you've got Riz and I am Riz, if you've got Twitch, he is Twitch. We should call him Twitch.
2: We can do that. We can nickname him that.
1: Chris is fast, change direction, separate. Denzel Boston, good as advertised. Players that stood out to me, Verse, Quincy Williams. Harold Fannin Jr. is a monster. I didn't realize how good that kid is. Can you imagine how good he's going to be in year two? And they haven't completed a pass on Denzel, like, pretty much for the whole camp right now. But areas where

0: you really need work is I want to see one of the quarterbacks really take off and win this job. I haven't seen it yet. And your offensive line, you know, it needs some work. I don't mean to out the quarterback tracker, Chris.
1: But you're going to.
0: I'm going to. Let me give you the example. So at one point I was sitting there with Tony Grossi and Chops, our digital media guy. And I look and Shadur, and Chris, it was like a 7-on-7. It wasn't even 11-on-11. 7-on-7, some linebacker comes through. Shadur steps up, would have been sacked. Then he rolls out, holds the ball for about 6 seconds, and throws a 5-yard completion to a wide receiver who came back 20 yards. And I looked at them and I go, is that a completion? And they go, yeah. No, it's not.
1: Did the ball go from the quarterback to the receiver without hitting the ground?
0: Chris.
1: I believe that is a catch, sir. That is a catch.
0: Chris. Yesterday's quarterback tracker, Shadur, 8 of 16, 2 touchdowns, no picks. He had the throw of the day to end the session, and the kids, the offense went crazy. It was fun to watch. Watson, 13 of 25, 0 touchdowns, 0 interceptions, 1 dap up of Rizzy. Gabriel, 7 of 12, 0 touchdowns, 0 interceptions, and Taylen Green is 3 of 4 with 0 and 0. I said to Grossi yesterday, I said, you know, if Dylan Gabriel were 4 or 5 inches taller, we wouldn't be having any quarterback competition. He is really sharp, and he looks good all the time in training camp, and they just can't overcome the size thing in games. Maybe he gets better this year. I don't know. Chris, I think you're going to see Dylan Gabriel start a couple games this year. I hope I'm wrong, because that means either Watson or Shadur took the job and is going to run with it.
1: Right.
0: But based on what we've seen in Cleveland, nobody right now is jumping out to me. And no one, and that includes Sanders, who I think is improving every day. But I've seen some good quarterbacks in my day. And these guys need a lot of work. Watson needs to play. I hope these guys are going to play a lot in the preseason. And by a lot, I mean quarter or more. Because both of them really need it. They do. They need reps. New offense, new defense, new head coach, new practice schedule. Like, everything's new, and everything looked new. Everything looked just a little off yesterday. But the defense is really good. Problem is, your defense is really good last year, and you went 5-12. Albert Breer, I believe. Let me see here. They predict, I love this. This is a bit that they do on SI. It's Connor Orr, Chris.
1: Okay.
0: He predicts every game of the NFL season.
1: Oh, wow.
0: Okay? We'll go through the Browns' schedule. He has the Ravens winning the division, which is odd. Chris, he also has the Browns. Well, I'll save this for when we do it. But let's just say week 12 through week 17 is pretty rough. Also, quarterback tiers are out. Also, Kelce, the Deshaun Watson, who starts week 1, Browns versus Jaguars at quarterback for Cleveland. Chris, as close as it's been, 51-46.
1: Riz, as far as I can remember, this is as close as it has been since basically the spring.
0: Deshaun Watson, 51-46, Chris.
1: Yes.
0: How much of practice did you watch Saturday when you took your son out?
1: Not a ton, because, I mean, Charlie wanted to do all the football toss and the football kick. So, I mean, I probably watched 45 minutes, but a lot of it was just, you know, keeping an eye on the field and also watching Charlie. So I wasn't as locked in as I normally would be out there, but, you know. So
0: what did you think? Did you get any impression of how the Browns looked or how they?
1: I mean, to me, the biggest thing was just how fast the defense was moving. whether it was just the individual drills or even once they got to the 11 on 11, they were just flying around the field.
0: Hmm. I was very impressed, too, with the Browns building up that entire complex. Folks, it's going to be Taj Mahal for sports teams. It really is. They're building hotels, stadiums, buildings. They're in Berea. In Berea. They took down some of those really old houses. They bought them up and just tore them down. Boy, the Haslams are putting their money where their mouth is. They really are. I am amazed at the commitment between the new stadium and that Berea complex. Wow. You'll have some of the best facilities in sports. Not the NFL. In all of sports. And that's for real. And I don't know how you couldn't like Todd Monken. I
1: love Coach.
0: I got along with Kevin Stefanski, believe it or not. Kevin would come in all the time. Andrew didn't want to come in at that time. Andrew comes on now. He's welcome here anytime. But we've had Coach Stefanski in this chair right here at least four or five times. And we got along. He was good. Monk, man, is like your bro, like you're a B-dub three. He's insightful. He's thoughtful. He's funny. I don't know if he can coach. We're going to find out.
1: I mean, he's honest. Can I say, it's such a small thing, but the first day of training camp, that was last week at some point, you know, everybody makes a big deal about it, and all these coaches come prepared with five-minute monologues. Coach goes, yeah, I don't have an opening statement. Go ahead.
0: Give me some questions.
1: Give me some, like, I don't know. I just found it really refreshing that he's like, no, we're here. Let's go. Let's get to business here.
0: Also, Cleveland's WNBA team to be revealed today.
1: Yes,
0: Chris.
1: This morning, 10:30, 10 or 10:30.
0: Cleveland's highly anticipated return to the WNBA has fans excited. Everyone's been asking, what is the team name? This morning, we are going to learn. The team gave out clues, Chris, last week. A sand sculpture appeared at Edgewater Beach with the words, hear the call.
1: So there are, the speculation on social media is that it's the sirens.
0: The mythical Greek creature.
1: Yeah.
0: So you know what, Google S-I-R-E-N. That is a mythical, I remember studying this as a Ute back in the day. Right? Is it Greek mythology? I believe it is. A siren.
1: Yes. Greek mythology. Sirens were dangerous hybrid creatures portrayed as half woman, half bird, rather than mermaids.
0: Wow.
1: Famous for luring sailors to their deaths with enchanting songs.
0: Yeah, we're going to kill the WNBA with enchanting songs. Like mermaids. Ladies and gentlemen, please welcome the Cleveland Sirens.

0: Reg, aren't the sirens in the new Odyssey?
1: They are.
0: Luring them with music.
1: Riz, I would be okay with that as the name because it's unique. Like, it's not like it's the Bulldogs where there's 7,000 teams in this country nicknamed the Bulldogs.
0: Guess what?
1: No, we're not going to do naming radio.
0: No. It's Trotteria Twitter Tuesday. Trotteria Twitter Tuesday is brought to you by Trattoria. Roman Gardens, Murray Hill, Little Italy. 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Folks, one of the best Italian restaurants in Cleveland. It's in Little Italy. If you haven't been to Little Italy in a while, shame on you. Remember, if you can't get there, they do DoorDash and Uber Eats now. Of Chef Zenny, they

0: do scratch-made sauces, use seasonal ingredients. I'm salivating thinking about it. God, is it good food. Trattoria, Twitter Tuesday. The question on Twitter, Chris, at ESPN Cleveland. Would you like the nickname or the
1: team name?
0: Would you like the team name, the Sirens, for our WNBA's team? Chris, would you?
1: Yes, I'd be on board with it.
0: Ask me.
1: Riz, would you be on board with the Sirens? That's a no.
0: No. No.
1: That's a no.
0: No. There's yes, there's no, and then there's...
1: Define, if I looked up in the dictionary, how would it read?
0: When you're not sure. I'm really not sure. I don't hate it.
1: Could be sold on it?
0: Yes. Good answer. Could be sold on it. Just like you're going to sell me on, oh, yeah, all natural bee pollen.

0: 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Oh, yeah. 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Listen, kids are going back to school. That means the germs are coming back. Joby up. Cowboy up. Joe B. up. Guards are going to the playoffs. Joe B. up. I mean, I know Buster only put them as the number one team in the American League, but I think they did a great job of bolstering their chances. Are the White Sox for real? I don't know. We're going to find out this week. Andre said yesterday, and I agree with him, they're playing. Their next three series are pretty tough. They've got it. It's not an easy task. I don't want to hear about our schedule being easy. I don't think it's easy. I don't. But two bats and a pitcher? Yeah. How about the Guardians, man? Wow. I am impressed. Give them their flowers. What's the new term? Reg, I'm not asking you. You and I don't know. Where are the interns? Where are our kids today?
1: I think interns are done.
0: Are they done?
1: I thought they were. They did their presentation already, so
0: oh, wow.
1: That's usually.
0: 216-578-0850. Actually, it's not even the number anymore. 216-710-0850. What's the term now for giving somebody their flowers? We're going to hip you up right here. All right, 10 o'clock, we're going to get the name of the WNBA team and whatnot. Chris is a one-man show. He's on the phone. Time to do the Unfiltered Five. 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
2: shows.
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2: Unfiltered Five.
0: Here's one of the biggest Guards fans I know, Anthony in East Cleveland. Morning, Anthony.
3: Well. Uncle Rizzy, month ago, month and a half ago, you was pushing the panic button. Oh, this and that, Guardians. And then, what was it, a week ago? Man, you know what? I ain't going to even bother to go down the ballyard. No. Hey, now... First off, Lindor's in town right now. He probably couldn't sleep last night.
0: Hold on. You just got run by RJ.
1: I have a limit.
0: Reg, what was that? What?
1: I digress.
0: You're playing the role of Aaron Goldhammer?
1: Today. Just today.
4: I mean, Riz, I understand he's playing into a bit of a shtick. I get that, but like... You still got to get the call moving a little bit.
0: Well, if you go back and listen, Chris, I think it was last Monday, a week ago Monday. My friends were, it was after LeBron spurned us on Friday to go to the Philadelphia 76ers. I opened the show by bitching about the guards and told them they need to make a move. 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And I came out of the box. I said, you guys, we're in this thing. You got to make some moves. You got to make some moves. And lo and behold, the Guardians did more than that. They improved their ride. Now, Manzo goes down and Fry goes down. I understand. They needed to go down. That was another part of one, another thing I said. Kyle needs to go to the minors to recalibrate. He'll be back. He'll be here for if you go to the postseason. I'm not worried about that. He just needs to find himself. And by the way, where is Chris? I have so many papers here. It is so hard.
1: Cut nine. Chris on Manzo.
0: Chris Antonetti, team president on Manzo.
5: A really hard decision. We continue to believe that Manzo's going to be a really productive major league hitter. And as we touched on, you know, the other day, he's demonstrated the ability to impact games and help carry the team. But this year, it just hasn't been as consistent as it's been in the past. And we felt this was an opportunity to, you know, complement our group and try to improve the roster a bit, at least for the time being. But we still believe Manzo's not only a big part of our future, but still will impact us at some point this year.
0: Mm-hmm. But, Chris, truth be told, it got so bad they had to go get Joe Adell and Nathaniel Lowe. They don't go get Joe Adell and Nathaniel Lowe if Manzardo's having a good year. He was not having a
4: correct.
0: Good year.
4: Right.
0: He's not having a good year. All right, quickly, unfiltered five.
1: 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Riz, the chat does not like Anthony in East Cleveland. Reddix says, ban this guy. Michael says, is Anthony calling in for his flowers? Alfonso says, damn Anthony. Seth the wine guy says crack and meth is one hell of a morning cocktail.
0: All right. Now, I don't think he's doing that. Chris, where is our poll right now on the sirens?
1: It is.
0: I asked you on X, Twitter, Twitter Tuesday, Trotteria, Roman Gardens, Little Italy, Twitter Tuesday. Do you like the name the Sirens? They Greek up the half woman, half bird.
1: 66

0: 8% would like it and would be on board. 34% would not.
1: Okay, it's not. We don't know if it's the name.
0: Right, we don't know, but that's the speculation.
1: Right, we'll find out here in about 20 minutes. Is it 9:38?
0: Riz, you've been talking for 98 minutes with a 3-minute break, basically.
1: God, let me take one now. Stay with us.
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1: Is this like a new hip kid song?
0: Yeah, one of the songs for the summer.
1: Are the kids getting old enough now to know hip songs?
0: The only reason I know this song is because of Olivia.
1: She's seven.
0: She's going to be eight next week.
1: And she's listening to this stuff, Chris?
0: Oh, there's songs that I'm looking at. I've never felt older, Riz, where I'm hearing her listen to music in the car, and I turn to Nicole, I go, what in the world is this crap that she's listening to?
1: Because this sounds like a cross between Britney and Rihanna.
0: That's exactly...
1: Am I right?
0: That's exactly what it is.
1: Is this a club song? Me and Reg in the club?
0: I guess so.
1: Guess what? I told you about the Browns.
0: Yes.
1: How they're building that whole complex out. Guess who they're using for their fence?
0: Are they really?
1: Yes. 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
0: 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Well, the guards off yesterday, but they still got a W. On the day, as they made a handful of trades to improve their team for the rest of the year. It all started with the signing of Joe Adele from the Angels, and then they got left-handed pitcher Foster Griffin from the Washington Nationals, and they finished up with Nathaniel Lowe from the Reds. Chris Antonetti, president of baseball operations, on executing all of the trades in one day.
3: We're energized and excited about the group of players we've added to the organization and the guys that we think will help us win more games this season, but we fully appreciate it comes at a cost. And that might be, you know, we traded good prospects. I do feel fortunate that we have a very healthy and robust farm system, and we were able to make trades like this, not only have players to be able to trade, but still feel we are in a great position post-trades to have a very healthy farm system that not only will impact us this year, but for years to come.
1: I think that the commitment sends a message to the fans and the players that we want to win. We're in to win. And I've asked for it. Sometimes I've screamed for it, but I am so glad they did this. And I don't know, you know, hopefully the moves will work out. Here's the other thing you need. You need DeLauder to keep doing what he's doing. You need Bazzana to get a little bit better. You need Hosey to get a little healthier. Those things happen. Kwan is coming around. By the way, didn't give up Kwan. Chris, didn't everybody think we were trading Kwan after we talked to...
0: Andre yesterday?
1: So you didn't give up Kwan. You didn't give up really any top 20 prospect. It's debatable, but you didn't give up, you know, the heart of your farm system. And you added two bats and a pitcher. I can't wait to watch the game tonight. I'm going to tell you right now. I have a renewed... These moves have given me a new sense of relief, number one, because they realize the AL's wide open. Why not go for it? And number two, excitement. I'm excited. I mean, I don't know where these guys are going to be in the lineup. I can't wait to see it. I mean, Voter will figure it out. I really, Chris, am surprised. I'm rarely surprised. I could pretty much call everything these teams do before they do it. I did not see this coming, and I applaud the guards. Congratulations, guys. Great job. I might stop on my way home and get some more guards gear. I need some new gear.
0: There you go. I think I need some new gear, too.
1: Right? Chris, we need new hats. Maybe I'll get us new hats.
0: Okay. I won't say no to a new hat.
1: The problem is, you know, they're building Dan's giant practice facility.
0: You can't park anywhere.
1: Yeah, there's so much construction going on right now. What is that? Ontario?
0: Yes.
1: Yeah, it's Carnegie, Ontario. On Ontario, the Ontario side by the river, there's so much construction going on right now. But I'll try and sneak in today and maybe get us a little something.
0: Hey! Meanwhile, they did have to make a couple of roster spots for the new additions. David Fry, Kyle Manzardo, option down to AAA Columbus as the corresponding moves. Andre Knott was Andre in the dugout yesterday with Kevin Arnold reacting to the news of Kyle Manzardo.
4: I think Manzardo's a guy that probably need to play more every day early on, but I think because of how they do lineups and who they give attention to and how they do it, it's difficult for young players. And I'm going to tell you something. Joe Adele had a lot of the same problems early in his career in L.A., and I can't wait to sit down and talk to him because I've had great talks with Ron Washington about Ron Washington pushed his ass. And Ron Washington isn't the guard, isn't the manager anymore, but Wash and I had a talk about him last year, and he said he's too damn talented for me not to get the best out of him. He said I'm going to make him a better outfielder, and he hit 30 plus home runs.
1: I'm trying to Google on Kelce guards to make the playoffs. And when will the Strait of Hormuz return to normal? Like, you could bet on that.
0: You can bet on just about anything.
1: Maybe I should put Cleveland Guardians. Cleveland Guardians to make the playoffs. Maybe I should put MLB playoffs. Now they got a bunch of pro baseball champion. What is that? Guardians 7%, Yankees 22%. Qualifiers. What is that? Oh, here we go. Pro baseball playoff qualifiers. Cleveland 54%.
0: I'll take it. What is

0: that mean, Chris?
1: So I'm going to click on
2: my understanding.
1: Yes.
2: To me, that means 54% of the betting public thinks that the Guardians will make the playoffs. Now, I don't know if that is true. I'm not well-versed in Kalshi.
1: Well, I know this. I can type in a dollar amount, and they tell you what you make. So if you were to bet pro baseball playoff qualifier, Cleveland, yes, $10 makes you $17.32.
2: Okay.
1: Right?
2: Yeah.
1: Okay. I like this. I kind of like this. What? Let me see. Let me see if I can search this. What is in Paw's slop pot? Can I guess?
2: Sure.
1: Can I guess?
2: You're not going to get it, but yeah.
1: Well, now you just gave me a clue. I'm not going to get it. That means it's not chicken and rice, which you normally have. You wouldn't do sausage. Is there fish in the slop pot?
2: No. No, I don't do fish at the office.
1: Okay.
2: That's not true. I've done it before, but I'll do it, like, early. Like,
1: salmon?
2: Yeah, but because people get mad if you reheat fish. I get it. I don't. Those are the rules. I don't make them.
1: Those are rules?
2: It's like an unwritten.
1: I've never done that. I've
2: it's
1: never
2: an
1: had...
2: unwritten rule.
1: There's
2: you don't.
1: Red,
2: you don't reheat.
3: Red, you
2: fish.
3: Do not reheat fish at
2: a
3: work.
2: At a public place.
1: Wow. Okay.
2: I would love to, because you know if we do salmon or whatever, oh, I would do it. But
1: I'm trying to think if I ever done it. No. If I were reheated
2: not,
1: fish,
2: not that
1: no.
2: I know of,
3: someone would come in to tell you that
2: somebody,
3: yes, you
2: yes,
3: did.
2: Somebody would complain because people have done it here and people have complained.
1: Why? Because the fish stinks.
2: It smells. Yeah.
1: Okay.
2: I say, Tim, if it were me making the rules, all is fair in breakfast and lunch.
1: Hey, man, Paw's growing boy. He's got to eat.
2: Don't get in the way of me and my slop pot.
1: What is in the pot?
2: So it's left. It's like a, almost like our own little hibachi noodle mix, like the long ramen noodles.
1: Okay, I like
2: with
1: those.
2: Like broccoli and the little baby corns. You
1: okay,
2: know those?
1: Yes.
2: There is chicken. That's the
1: oh, there is
2: that's
1: chicken.
2: The meat.
1: So you have noodles.
2: Noodles,
1: you
2: chicken.
1: You have some veggies.
2: Veggies, yeah.
1: And what kind of chicken? Broiled chicken?
2: Riz, I have three different kinds of chicken in my fridge right now. I don't know.
3: No gravy?
1: Wait a minute.
2: We have chicken nuggets.
1: Wait a minute. You
2: we have
1: you have three kinds
2: we
1: of
2: have
1: chicken.
2: We have a rotisserie chicken from the other day.
1: Chicken nuggets the kids eat.
2: Yeah.
1: Rotisserie. Where'd you get the rotisserie?
2: Some grocery store.
1: See,
2: I don't know.
1: Costco's got the best rotisserie.
2: I think ours
1: chicken.
2: Was Sam's Club.
1: Okay.
2: Costco,
1: I've never been there, but my mother-in-law goes and my wife goes with. And when the chicken is done, it comes out of the oven, a bell goes off in the store, and everybody runs to get the chicken.
2: Okay.
1: That's the Costco. That's the Costco. What do they call it?
2: Rotisserie chicken. Yes. So, and then we have like grilled chicken from somewhere. I don't know. Riz, the issue I so listen. I know this is such a first world issue.
1: Chris,
2: hold on.
1: Yeah.
2: You know what? So, like, I get stressed about where you know the kids and the school and make sure they're healthy and all of that. The next tier of stress is when I open the fridge and I see seven different leftovers that I know no Riz, all of the things I'm listing off, we didn't have for dinner last night.
1: Well, what?
2: Nicole made meatball subs last night. I have a bowl of meatballs sitting in the fridge
1: that
2: I'm the
1: tomorrow.
2: Only one.
1: That'll be tomorrow.
2: I'm the only one eating them. So I have like 15 meals worth of food.
1: All right, Chris, how long will you go? How many days?
2: Don't ask. You don't want. If it's the question I think you're asking.
1: How many days ago did you make the grilled chicken? Like, how long will you let it go until you slop pot it? Here's a better question. How long does it have to go for you to throw something out?
2: A long time.
1: What is long, Chris?
2: We're talking a week.
1: A week?
2: Riz, I do the snow. I do the
1: chicken.
2: The smell test. If I open up the Tupperware and it still smells like what it was supposed to, it's still good.
1: You know what's so great, Chris? I was there. I was there with you. There was a time when I had my wife and I that we had three little kids. And we
2: oh,
1: were
2: Riz,
1: I
2: it,
1: was
2: it
1: not making a ton
2: to
1: of money.
2: Food out.
1: Yeah, I know. So how will you work this? Because right now, you've got three kinds of chicken in there.
2: I don't know.
1: You got meatballs.
2: I'm going to have to do some type of salad or so, because we got zucchini and cucumbers and tomatoes growing like crazy
1: Chris,
2: in the garden.
1: Chris, when you get the cucumbers and tomatoes, man, I'll pay you for them. Rich, right?
3: My wife is already like, is there more zucchini?
1: Yeah.
2: There is. I'm bringing in cucumbers, tomatoes, zucchini. Oh, new batch tomorrow for you guys.
1: Oh, God, Chris.
2: New batch tomorrow.
1: From the fertile soil of Painesville, Ohio.
2: So I have to get creative on how I can make all of the food in the fridge work. So
1: yeah.
2: I told Nicole yesterday, I was like, we don't have to go grocery shopping. Like, we're good.
1: Yeah.
2: Like,
1: well, do you just, this stuff just stacks up throughout the week?
2: Yeah, because Nicole and the kids don't eat leftovers. So all of those meatballs.
1: They won't eat them.
2: They won't eat them.
1: Why?
2: I don't know.
1: Nicole, come on, man. Dude, it's one day old.
2: She'll do one day, anything beyond that. And then Olivia's the pickiest eater I've ever come across.
1: Oh, that'll end. She's young. I'm sorry, where are we?
2: We're in the middle of that. Quickly, a couple other names that were moved yesterday at the deadline. The Padres acquiring right-handed pitcher Casey Mize from the Tigers. Jeff Hoffman going to the Minnesota Twins from the Toronto Blue Jays. And one of the bigger names, Adley Rutschman, the catcher from the Orioles, headed to Boston, which sets up a big week on the field as the White Sox take on Boston for three, as we take on the Mets for three. And then we play the White Sox over the weekend. So some movement possible here in the AL Central as we enter now three games behind.
1: Well, it's all set up now for these teams to battle it out. And I like our chances. I do. Guards have been to the playoffs. Remember, they're trying to go to the playoffs for the fourth time in the last 5 years. And I can't applaud them enough. Next.
2: Over to the NFL just quickly here, because we have our Browns analyst Tony Grossi going to be standing by here momentarily. Todd Monken yesterday talking about the possibility of getting Dylan Gabriel some more reps and earning those. A couple of injuries to note from yesterday. Carson Schwesinger missing his second straight day with what they are saying a minor injury, but not giving any more details. Casey Concepcion fell on his right shoulder toward the end of practice. It looked bad, but from what everybody was saying, he didn't leave the field right away, and he should be okay. Denzel Boston continuing to stand out. But again, we will talk with our Browns analyst Tony Grossi coming up soon.
1: Can't wait for that. Next.
2: Elsewhere, we go to around the NFL. Two-time Pro Bowl running back Bijan Robinson and the Falcons reaching a deal on a three-year extension worth up to $75 million that will now make him the highest-paid running back in NFL history, receiving $51 million guaranteed, $37 million guaranteed at signing.
1: Well, I don't think they use him enough. Maybe Stefanski will this year. I don't know. Next.
2: Detroit running back Jahmyr Gibbs missing his fifth consecutive practice yesterday, and an apparent hold-in continues with the Detroit running back.
1: Detroit's my over bet of the year, over-under bet. I think it's 9.5 or something. I love them this year to win 12 games. Next.
2: To college football, one rivalry will be renewed, but we got to wait a few more years. USC and Notre Dame will restart their matchups in 2030, agreeing to a four-game series starting in the year 2030.
1: Silly, they stopped playing. That's ridiculous, and I'm glad they're getting it back. Next.
2: Finally, we are anxiously awaiting the reveal for the WNBA team name here in Cleveland. Should be sometime this hour, as I know downtown here there's a big hoopla going on.
1: Trotteria Twitter Tuesday, we asked you, do you like the name Sirens? That was the rumor that they were going to be called the Sirens, the mythical Greek thing.
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1: 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Good morning, Tony.
20: Good morning, Riz.
1: Tony, I enjoyed going out yesterday. I got to talk to the Monk man. Tony, how could you not like Todd Monken? You know, I don't know if we don't know if he can coach. We'll find out, you know, but at least as a guy, as a, you know, dealing with him professionally, he is really, really a good man.
20: He is. And above that, he's a breath of fresh air to those of us who ask him questions every day. We get answers. And I think that's going to be even more evident during the season when, you know, there's more issues to talk about. And game analysis of why he did this or why did that guy do that.
1: Right.
20: So I'm looking forward to that part of his coaching tenure. But I think he's on the right track. I think, you know, every day I'm out here and you could find things that don't look great. But overall, and he's part of it, I think they're on the right track.
1: Yeah. Tony, I was going to say, the one thing I did notice yesterday that stood out to me was how far ahead the defense is than the both offenses, but first and second team. But there is a big drop-off from the first defense to the second defense. So take that with a grain of salt when you're looking at the quarterback tracker every day. But what did you make of quarterback play yesterday? Deshaun had an okay day. Shadur had a day. They made a big pass at the end, which we saw him do last year, as you pointed out in your article today on TLOD. Do you feel like Kelce is coming around on it, Tony? It is closer than it has ever been. Where are you right now with the quarterback race? Who do you have in front, if anyone?
20: I think Kelce is right on the mark. I think Watson is not showing the day-to-day improvement, stacking a good day plus another good day plus another good day. It's just not happened in five practices. It's early, but, you know, at some point, Riz, it's going to be getting late. And he's got to win this thing convincingly for the Browns to really sell it to their fans, you know? That's not happening yet. Now, yesterday, and I tried to depict this, it looked like a typical Shadur game from last year. You know, a lot, 12 possessions in a game, typically. And he'll have that one really good one, a walk-off touchdown. And at least he had something to brag about yesterday. There was another play just before the touchdown that was, I've seen the social media slow motion of the ball wobbling up there, you know, 30 yards in the air. But it got to the receiver, and that was a pretty good play, too. So at least he had two good plays in a row where I didn't see that from Watson yesterday. And you know, I know Watson was against the ones yesterday, but he's got to start stacking days no matter who he's against.
1: Tony, it's almost as if the coaching staff is waiting for him to come around. They knew that this was not going to happen in a week, maybe even two, maybe even three. But my question is, how long does he have, Tone? I mean, at what point does he's going to play in that first preseason game? We know that. We don't expect a decision before that, or do we?
20: No. I think at the very minimum, we go through the first preseason game, the Chicago game, before any indication of which way he's leaning. So, you know, and there are a few more, a lot more practices before that. So there's time for both of them to separate, either of them to separate, but there's no separation so far. Generally, the quarterback who goes against the number two defense has the better day. Now, that did not happen Saturday when Watson went against the number twos and, you know, had problems with the three picks. But it's still up in the air. And overall, it still being up in the air is not a great sign. Monken's going to have to – the worst thing is that Monken has to, like, call it a close call. He'd like to have more evidence that one is

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1: And another guy, 2 days in a row with the twos, and I don't think that's the way to do it either. So I don't know if he's going to change up anything or just let it play out. You know, we got about five or six, maybe seven more competitive practices plus the game, the game one to go.
2: Okay.
1: And there's still time for somebody to say, it's my job, you know?
2: Tony, I'm looking at, you know, four quarterbacks, and Dillon Gabriel looks good. I know it's training camp, and he looked good in training camp last year and then couldn't get over the size thing in the games, but I don't think he's a guy that the Browns are going to give up on. So, you know, where are we at? What is the decision? What do you expect to happen here? Would be the odd man out, or how would they work? Is there a scenario you see where they keep all four quarterbacks?
1: Whereas I think that's unlikely, very, very, very, very unlikely, but I'll also say anything is possible because they always change their plans. And you know, maybe Gabriel forces their hand and steps up. Of anyone who's making progress, it's him. But, you know, and he did get a few reps yesterday with ones on the field. Not the complete offensive line, but three of the five starters, and he had I think one or two of the starting receivers. So that was progress. And Monken had hinted at that. You heard him in pre-practice say, hey, he's earned some reps, more reps, and I got to give it to him. That's what you ask of your guys, to earn reps, and he's earned them. Now, the difference I see in Gabriel this year, you know, I was touting him early last camp and said, I think he looks pretty good. Then he had two really bad days in a row last year in training camp and at practice. He hasn't had a day like he had last year at all. He's been getting a little better every day. And he's been the forgotten man. So he's climbed out of this hole to be recognized by the whole coaching staff that, hey, this guy, maybe we shouldn't have omitted him from this competition. But ultimately, you're right. That size, I don't care. You know, it's just such a challenge for him in the regular games at high speed to see the entire field. It just is. But I see him moving around a lot more and being a lot more accurate on the run. Not on the run, but sprinting out of the pocket or moving out of the pocket to better be able to see. Maybe he's developed that part of his game, finding and creating passing lanes that'll help him see the field better.
2: But you know, who would be the odd man out, T? It's too close to call at this point?
1: Yeah. All I'll say is, and Andrew is good at this, Andrew Berry, at showing patience, something's going to happen to, you know, make it a little easier of a decision, I would think. You know, and I'm not saying somebody's going to get hurt, but something, circumstances happen. So we just got to play it day by day, and if you know, when it comes to the 53 cut, that's up to Berry to decide. But right now, I think it's anything could happen. Any of the three could end up being on the roster.
2: Well, Tony, I know everybody talks quarterback, and people don't believe in the Browns because they don't have a quarterback yet. But what I saw yesterday, what my biggest concern would be, Tony, is that offensive line. Left tackle is still a mystery. Fano's learning. DeJuan looks good, but got blown up by Jared Verse. I guess everyone did. But you have right guard issues right now. Tevin Jenkins hasn't practiced. And Tony, that is a real area of concern. How concerned should we be about that offensive line?
1: I think there's concern there, but it's not a disaster. The pieces are there. They just have to figure out the pieces. And part of that is getting Jenkins back on the field. Tevin Jenkins, he's missed four practices in a row and hasn't even been on the field to watch practice. So,
2: what is it? Do you know anything?
1: No, they won't say. But that's usually a sign of a concussion where he's not coming outside. But I don't want to say I'm not reporting it. I'm just saying, you know, you cover this thing for 30 years and you figure.

0: it out, but they haven't said that. Remember, I said at the beginning that, you know, the offensive line is the under radar story here. This camp, they've got to figure it out quickly enough to put those guys together and just let them play together. So again, I'll say this: the pieces are there. I don't think they need to go out and get somebody. I think they're confident the pieces are there. It's just a matter of getting them together, continuing to get reps, and then putting the five guys together.
1: Tony, the one thing I did notice, the biggest improvement area for me, at least, that I saw is at receiver. Boston and Casey Concepcion, who had an unbelievable day yesterday, are real upgrades as advertised guys. Fan and Junior just looks, I mean, I know he looked good last year as a rookie, but he stood out to me yesterday. Also, you know, there's guys like Tylan Wallace and others who are playing. What do you make of that receiver room right now? How improved will that be from a year ago?
0: It's incredible to say that it might be their most stocked position group right now.
1: Wow.
0: You know?
1: I forgot Isaiah Bond, too. Bond wasn't in camp last year. Yeah.
0: And they have a surplus there. And you saw Jerry yesterday drop two passes. That hasn't been the norm out there, but he did not have a good day. You're right, Fannin had probably his best day of camp. But if Concepcion, Boston, Bond, Gage Larvinen, who I think is even better than last year, he made the team last year. I don't see why he can't make the team this year. You have a surplus there. And there are teams already. You're seeing Kansas City, San Francisco having receiver problems. Contending teams that I think Judy would be attractive to them. Anyway, that's a good problem to have, right? The fact that we could say all of a sudden they have more than enough good receivers. But I think Concepcion and Boston are the real deal, and I don't usually jump on a rookie bandwagon that quickly. I mean, I really believe that they're going to be prominent players right from the start.
2: Tone, what's the latest with Casey Concepcion's shoulder? I know he went down yesterday during practice.
0: Yeah, it was in the 2 minute drive, the last play from Watson, and he fell on it, and he got up slowly. They looked at him. He didn't go immediately into the trainer's room. He stayed on the field to the end, and then afterwards, when everything was all done and players were milling around with their family and friends, he was still out there. And later the Browns got word out that they're not concerned about it. So we'll see. It wouldn't surprise me if he doesn't practice today, but I don't think they're considering it a big concern.
1: Tone, I just thought the offense looked like, a little out of sync. You know, just not yes. I know everything is new. And do you think Coach understands that? And that's part of the reason why this competition, the quarterback competition, is going to take a little longer than he had hoped.
0: Yeah. It's one thing to hold a competition at that one position if the rest of your unit is intact, you know, and you're in your third year as the head coach and your offense has been together, and then all of a sudden you have a quarterback competition. But everything's new at once on that side of the ball, and that has got to complicate it and test the patience of Monken. Because right now, I'd say of all the position groups, the receiver group has given you the least amount of concern. But every other position group, running back too, that's pretty much intact. But, you know, we're talking offensive line and quarterback. That makes it difficult for the quarterbacks to give their best if the O-line is losing, you know, 4 out of 5 plays. So I think Monken has patience, but he will let the players know that it's not acceptable, you know, to play crappy football. And he did that a couple times yesterday, shouting at the offensive line and the whole offense in general. So we'll see how it goes. He's got his work cut out for him, though, doesn't he, Riz? I mean, what you saw yesterday was pretty much what we've seen all 5 days.
1: Yeah. Tony, I also
0: procedure
1: saw
0: problems.
1: Yeah.
0: You know.
1: There were penalties. Even the defense was offside. Like, Verse was offside twice yesterday. Tony, the other
0: thing. Yeah, they're jumping. They're licking their chops.
1: Yeah.
0: Right now.
1: The other thing that was a little disturbing was you know, there was a 2-minute drill play or whatever where you were trying to win the game as the clock was winding down, and Shador held onto the ball until the clock hit zero. Did you see that?
0: Yeah.
1: And
0: yeah,
1: the that coaches was
0: fire
1: went crazy.
0: Ballistic.
1: They went crazy. Like,
0: one
1: pass, he ran around, like twice, he let the clock run out, Tony. I think
0: and that was a particular situation where he's supposed to ground. He's got no timeouts. They're right on the doorstep of the end zone, and really the goal is to set up a field goal there. And he's got to ground the ball if there's nothing there.
1: Yeah, I'm sorry. That was the drill. You were trying to get down the field. You were down by two with time running out, and you had to get not only a yardage, but you had to get everybody together, ground the ball, so the field goal people came in. Tony still had the ball in his hands, and it hit zero.
0: Yeah. See, that's, Riz, you saw that is the kind of play that is keeping Shador from separating.
1: I got you.
0: Right there.
1: I got you, yeah.
0: And that happens, I don't want to say a lot, but it happens frequently in his time on the field, whether he's against the ones and the twos. Then he'll turn around and throw that walk-off
1: touchdown.
0: Home run ball.
1: Yeah, right.
0: So he just entices you to, man, if we could get that corrected.
1: Yes.
0: Then he, yeah. So that's what's facing Monken on that issue. But Shador gives you just enough to say, damn, if we could get all the other stuff fixed, we got somebody.
1: Hmm. Tony Grossi is our guest. Tone, last thing. I know Denzel just got paid, and he's a leader, certainly. Jared Verse, those are two Pro Bowlers. But I just thought Quincy Williams, is he not the leader of this defense right now?
0: Well, he wants to be. He's brand new, and he also has the Rutenberg history. So he's one of the leaders, for sure. And there's a leadership vacuum there, and he... I don't want to discount Schwarzenegger, who didn't play yesterday for the second day. But when Schwarzenegger's out there, he's really part of that group, too. It's more than one leader on defense. You know, they're looking for a leader on offense. They got like three or four guys.
1: On D, yeah.
0: Yeah, and Quincy Williams is definitely one of them. Yeah. That's why they got the most talent on that side of the ball, but they also have their stuff together. You know what I mean? That's what you want the offense to look like eventually.
1: All right, T. Bookman & Son Fine Jewelers, tell everybody how great Josh and his team are.
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1: Thanks, Tone. Have fun today. I guess our crew's coming out there today. Our interns are out today.
0: We got a great intern class. Yes, looking forward to spending the day with them.
1: How great. All right, partner, thank you. Ladies and gentlemen, Tony Grossi. What's the name of our team?
2: No announcement yet.
1: What do you mean?
2: There's no announcement yet. I'm scouring Twitter. 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So we're still waiting.
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1: 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Wow. Ooh, yeah. Wow. Connor Orr does this every year, excuse me, for SI, Sports Illustrated. He picks every game on the NFL schedule, Chris. All, do you know how many games there are a year?
2: I used to. Regular, 257?
1: 272, because okay. Now we have the new week. Connor Orr predicts all 272 games of the 2026 NFL season. He has the Bills. I like the Bills a little bit more than this. He's got the Bills 10-7, Patriots 9-8. Chris, regression. Patriots, are you buying it?
2: I am.
1: Why?
2: I think they had so many things come together at the right time last year, and they won a lot of close games, if I remember. But I also just think the rest of the AFC is going to get better.
1: Miami 5-12, got the Jets at 4-13. By the way, I can tell you right now, he has the Browns beating the Jets. We do play them this year. AFC North, who do you think he's got on top?
2: Ravens.
1: Yeah. Ravens are 11-6. Bengals 9-8. Chris, wouldn't you agree that the Bengals at 9-8 would be a disappointment for everybody? Everybody's picking Cincinnati to have a big year. They're all in. They signed what's his name on defense. They're.
2: I'm trying to think. I know who you're talking about.
1: It's like a brain fart, man. Trey Hendrickson left. Who the hell did they get? They signed anyway.
2: They got Dexter Lawrence.
1: That's it. That was a big sign for him. He's a damn good player. I think he's better than Trey Henderson.
2: Yeah, you might be right. Riz, it feels like for Cincinnati, if it's not this year, when?
1: Yeah.
2: Like, then Joe Burrow go, and I know he's been to one. I understand he's been to a Super Bowl. But he is very dangerous to the same territory of Lamar Jackson and Josh Allen of like, hey, man, like, you got to win.
1: At least he's been to one. The other two haven't been. Josh Allen, I know he's great, and I know people love him. Never even been to the Super Bowl. All right. Bengals 9-8. Chris, Steelers 6-11. Aaron Rodgers, Mike McCarthy. Like, somebody's going to be pissed off this year because.
2: Oh, yeah.
1: Because he likes them in week one against Atlanta. All right. And then the Browns. You ready?
2: Ready.
1: Okay. He said, Chris, he's got the Browns stealing one week one against the Jags.
2: Oh, I like that.
1: Then you lose four in a row. Chris, he has you winning at Jacksonville, losing at Tampa, losing to Carolina at home, losing to Pittsburgh at home. So you're 1-3. In week 5, he's got you beating the Jets. And in week 6, he's got you beating the Ravens. Maybe a little Monk Man revenge
2: there.
1: Yeah,
2: maybe.
1: So you're starting the year 3-3.
2: Riz, I'd sign up for that immediately.
1: Right now?
2: Right now.
1: Well, you wouldn't sign up for the rest. Chris.
2: How bad?
1: He's got you losing at Tennessee, so you're 3-4.
2: Okay.
1: But then he's got you winning at Pittsburgh,
2: no
1: which apparently
2: way.
1: He doesn't know. But Chris, let's just say either way, maybe they beat Tennessee and lose at Pittsburgh. They're 4-4, Chris.
2: Okay, I would sign up for that.
1: Okay. All right, you tell me what the record is after I give you each game. Ready? You're 4-4 right now. Week 9 at New Orleans, loss.
2: Okay.
1: Week 10 at Houston, loss.
2: So you're 4-6.
1: Bye week.
2: 4-6.
1: Week 12 at Vegas. Week 12, Vegas, loss.
2: No, you can win that game. Okay, so he has him 4-7.
1: Week 13, Cincinnati, loss.
2: 4-8.
1: Week 14, Atlanta, loss.
2: 4-9.
1: Week 15 at Giants, loss.
2: 4-10. Six-game losing streak?
1: Week 16 at Baltimore, loss.
2: 4-11.
1: Week 17, win at Indy.
2: 5-11.
1: And week 18 at Cincinnati, loss.
2: 5-12.
3: This is a mock draft alert.
1: 5-12. What pick do I have?
2: 7.
1: What did
2: eight?
1: I have last year? I was 5-12. What did we have? Where did we take? I can't even remember. What was our first round pick last year?
2: Well, we traded back, didn't we? I can't remember. It's all a blur. Hang on. What was the? I want to look at the standings.
1: No. 2 years ago, you traded back. Last year, what did we have? You're 5-12, Chris.
2: Well, we took Fano with our first pick.
1: Chris, I can't do. We did trade back. Chris, I can't do 5-12 again. I can't.
2: You'll have the 6th or 7th pick, probably.
1: Well, get ready for the Messiah. I need Messiah music, Chris. If we're going to.
2: So what would Messiah music sound like?
1: You know, like Jesus
2: like
1: music.
2: Church
1: like,
2: hymns?
1: Yeah, church, you know, not Monk Man stuff, but. Like. Holy, holy, holy Lord, God of power and might. Heaven and earth are full of your glory. Hosanna in the highest. You know, come on. You're Catholic.
2: I know, but I'm trying to find
1: blessed
2: like an old.
1: Blessed is he who comes in the name of the Lord. Hosanna in the highest. That's what they'll be saying on draft night next year. I might nickname him Hosanna.
2: Just typed in church hymns.
1: It sounds like the Masters music. No. Need something a little more zippy for the Messiah. Because you're going to be using this, Chris.
2: For the next year, I'm going to be using it.
1: All right, before I get to the quarterback tiers, which I don't even want to do. The stuff they said about Shador should... Chris, they should get, like, it's like almost illegal. Sanders started 7 games last season, but he ranked last among them in EPA per pass. Quote, this is like, these are executives and coaches.
2: Okay.
1: He's inaccurate at all 3 levels. I can't tell if he's going to get better, but there's a huge gap between him and competent quarterback play. A dozen voters put Sanders in tier 5. Quote,
4: I'd sleep like a baby if I got to play him every week, one defensive coordinator said. Yeah, let's go. Who? I want to fight. Another defensive coordinator offered more specifics. He's not an on-time player, can't read through the coverages, is a little bit heavy-footed. Chris.
2: That's not good. That's terrible.
4: Chris, he's not that bad. Come on.
2: I don't think he is.
4: I didn't. I said my takeaway yesterday was I think Shador's getting better every day. I do. He still has a long way to go. I still see him hanging on a bit to the ball. But he's going to get better with play. And that's why I wish they were giving him all the reps and giving him all the... But we're in a competition, I understand. I wouldn't give up on Sanders. On the other hand, poor Deshaun, man. He needs to play ball. God. You know what, Chris? I hate to say this, but like next year might be the year Shador starts somewhere and Watson goes and he's going to be a backup for some. Like Watson, I don't know if he's serviceable right now just because of the last.
2: I don't believe so.
4: All of last year. You know, right. Just.
2: I mean, we know the number. He's played 19 games in the last 6 years.
4: Pull up his... How many games did he play in 24?
2: Not a lot. Hang on.
4: Is it safe to say we've seen him have one really good game, honestly?
2: We've seen him have a good half.
4: Baltimore.
2: It was a good half. All right, here we go. He has played... So in... Remember, in 2021, that was the year he sat out in Houston. 2022, he played 6 games coming off of the suspension.
4: Okay.
2: In 2023, before he got hurt with his shoulder, he played 6 games.
4: Wow.
2: 2024, he played 7 games before the Achilles injury.
4: And last year?
2: 0.
4: Wow. I mean, what can you really expect from a guy with that track record over 4 years? Come on.
2: I mean, Riz, like I said, he's played 19 since the end of the 2020 season when the Browns made the playoffs with Baker. Deshaun Watson has played in 19 football games.
4: Jeez. That's a season.
2: Yes.
4: With a playoff game.
2: Yes.
4: Connor Rohr has the Texans going 13-4. He has the Chargers going 11-6. Let's see, he has the Chiefs. Chiefs 9-8. Chris, are you buying regression for the Chiefs?
2: I am not.
4: Okay.
2: I think if Mahomes is healthy.
4: Now he's got the Cowboys 12-5, Chris. Now I'm starting to feel better. Lions 14-3. Chris, Lions over is we're betting that. And I'm going to tie our money up for 7 months.
2: Riz, just one stat just to put in the Watson stuff in perspective.
4: Come on.
2: I don't mean to do it, but. Since 2020, since the end of the 2020 season, he has played 19 games. Patrick Mahomes has started 14 playoff games in that same span.
4: Well, thanks for that, Chris. 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
14: It's a little more assertiveness from Andrew. 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

0: Welcome back. It is Bookman and Son Fine Jewelry. Time is 10:52. Coming up, we'll talk to Andrew Siciliano, voice of the Browns. I saw Drew yesterday at camp and wanted to get him on for some perspective. Meanwhile, Bookman and Son, they take the time to listen to you folks. Josh and his team ask a few straightforward questions so they can point you in the right direction because you're there shopping for jewelry. Let's face it, you and I don't know anything about jewelry. There's no upselling. There's no pressure. They don't push you to spend more than you want. You can look around, ask questions, take your time. If you don't find the right piece, you can walk out. It's no problem. And while you're there, TVs are on, ESPN feels very relaxed, not intimidating. It's designed that way, but you have to go see for yourself. They're at 8803 Brexhill Road in Brexhill. They're online, Bookman and Son, and you can shop anywhere in the world. Listen, you email Josh. He'll take pictures of stuff for you. He'll send it to you no matter where you are, Bookman and Son. Chris, what's the name of the friggin' team?
1: So on the stream, like, it hasn't gotten there yet, but I'm reading an article on the Akron Beacon Journal website that it is the Cleveland Sirens.
0: So our WNBA team is being named the Sirens after the mythical Greek. I didn't realize sirens were half woman, half bird.
1: Neither did I.
0: Do you see a logo?
1: Not, I do.
0: Is it a half woman, half bird?
1: It says Cleveland Sirens, and it has like, I don't know, there's like water around it, so it makes it look like it's swimming in the water while holding a basketball underneath. Here, that's what I'm seeing on like the web, like on online, but I'm waiting to see like just a logo itself.
0: Like what's going to be on their jersey?
1: Correct. Yes. Or if I were to buy a hat, what would be on the hat?
0: But we're not playing.
1: Not till 28.
0: A siren is a mythological creature from ancient Greece. A loud warning device or alluring women. Their sirens are in Odyssey, in the Odyssey, if you went and saw the Odyssey. They're dangerous, half bird, half woman creatures. Chris, they lived on rocky islands and sang beautiful, magical songs. Passing sailors heard the music, lost their minds, and crashed their ships into the rocks. Over hundreds of years, people started picturing sirens as mermaids with fish tails instead of bird bodies. Is that where the mermaid came from?
1: I guess so. So, okay, here's another logo. This almost looks like a mermaid. Like holding a basketball.
0: Oh, it does. Well, are they birds or are they fish?
1: I don't know. I don't know. But I'll rock me some Sirens gear.
0: So let's see. The Sirens will begin playing in 2028?
1: Correct.
0: Not next year.
1: Correct.
0: Damn. Chris, don't you wish it was next year?
1: I do.
0: I know that there are things that have to be worked out.
1: But, and correct me if I'm wrong, there's been expansion this season, and I think there's a couple more next year. So I think it's like a slow rollout for all these teams.
0: Well, there's another team with us, correct or no?
1: I believe so. Hang on, let me look it up.
0: It's Cleveland and somebody else. They're showing Deshaun and Shadur splitting reps on NFL Network right now. By the way, Patrick Mahomes still looks clunky. I've been watching a good chunk of him this morning live from Kansas City's T-Camp. And that leg brace is huge, and he's not quick and nimble, that's for sure.
1: So in 2025, Golden State Valkyries was okay. The team. This season, 2026, Portland and Toronto, the Portland Fire and Toronto Tempo.
0: Okay.
1: 2028 is Cleveland. 2029 is Detroit. 2030 is Philly.
0: Wow. Okay. So Cleveland, Detroit, and Philly are all getting teams. That is great for the league. How many teams will there be now in the WNBA? I mean, the W's getting pretty big.
1: Let's see. How many teams?
0: I just remember the Rockers. I'm so old, I covered the Rockers. But I think the brand of basketball, women's basketball, has improved since the Rockers were here.
1: Like, so man. There are 15 teams. And so when Philly gets a team in 2030, that'll be 18
0: teams.
1: 18.
0: Interesting. Good for them. That league is healthy, and that's good to see. All right. Brown, voice of the Browns, Andrew Siciliano is next. Stay with us.
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12: It's a little more assertiveness from Andrew. 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

0: Tony Rizzo and Chris Oldak with you. Time now to go to the Northfield Park Racino Hotline. Standing by, he is voice of the Browns, Andrew Siciliano. Andrew, good morning.
1: Gentlemen, good morning. I can report here, as I just got to the Cross Country Mortgage campus, that we have a very, very good-looking and energetic and yippy group of puppies in the puppy pound today. I know fans are coming back out, you know, dog adoptions every day here at training camp. This is an adorable group of dogs.
0: You know, Andrew, I can't really go near them because...
1: Why?
0: Because I love dogs, and I really love puppies.
1: Can you hear
0: puppies.
1: Them yipping?
0: Yeah.
1: Okay. They're adorable.
0: But if I'd have to go home with one of those things, and that's just, man, I'd have like five dogs. I feel so bad for the dogs sometimes. I can watch John Wick kill 400 people in a movie and with a hatchet and not bat an eye. But if a dog dies, I'm done.
1: Well, correct me if I'm wrong. That was John Wick. It's all about vengeance for his dog, right?
0: Yes, that's what the whole gist of the franchise was to begin. Andrew, I wanted to have you on because you brought up such a great point yesterday when I saw you at practice. And I said, you know, I like to take the temperature from everybody, people I trust like you. And I said, you know, how's everything looking? And you pointed out, Drew, that this year the Browns have so many more pieces, parts that weren't in training camp last year. Please go through them for everyone the way we did, because it's a pretty impressive group.
1: Sure, and it was great to see you. Great to see you both out here at camp last couple of days. I just want to preface this by saying I'm not trying to sell sunshine. I understand that the quarterback thing is the thing that everyone cares about, and it's a big question mark. We got all that. However, a year ago today, let's go down the list. Quinshon wasn't in camp yet. Isaiah Bond had not yet been signed, and he's added 10 pounds of muscle and looks fantastic. You had Harold Fannin, and you didn't really know what you had yet, however. No Casey Concepcion, no Denzel Boston, didn't know what Dylan Sampson was. Heck, he was still only 20 years old. So the amount of weapons and what this offense, whoever the quarterback is, and hopefully that quarterback plays well, has to work with today as opposed to a year ago, it's night and day. Now you just got to get someone to deliver those weapons, all those toys, the football effectively and consistently. And that is the big question.
0: Andrew, do you have an update on Casey? Looked like he had a little shoulder yesterday as he left. He didn't leave the field early, but looked like he dinged it actually twice.
1: Yeah, that's what I thought as well. And no, I don't have an update to answer your question. Obviously, there's some reports out there that he's fine. I'm going to go, Riz, with what we both saw, and that is he didn't go inside, which is, you know, a reason, I think, for optimism. He stayed out there until the end of the practice. You're right. The first one was on a deep ball early in the session when they were two spotting from Shador. It was a nice touchdown, nice tumbling catch. Slightly underthrown, slightly wobbly pass, but they connected, and that was good to see. Came up slowly there, stuck in practice, and then on an inside, on a in-breaking route, he again had to dive for the football and was very slow to get up. I'm optimistic. I haven't heard anything good or bad, but fingers crossed, because the light really has come on for him, I think, the last week. And that's not to suggest that he didn't know what he was doing, but he's a rookie wide receiver, and he looked good in minicamp. He looked good in OTAs, but like the last week for Casey Concepcion, there have been some moments where you just go, okay, wow. And yesterday were a few of those as well.
0: Yeah, he had a day yesterday. The other player is Denzel Boston, who also looks really good. And Andrew, how much would it mean for those two players to be contributing, at least early on in their rookie season, at an area which just suddenly for the Browns, there's a lot of talent at wide receiver?
1: Yeah, he's a dude. Denzel looks the part. He catches anything in the area code or the zip code or anywhere near him. He looks like a legit number one. There has never been, and I did a deep dive, not that deep because it wasn't that hard of a Google, a couple of nights ago. There has never been an NFL team in the modern era to take two wide receivers in the first round. Now, the Browns didn't do that. they took him at 23-39. Boston was a second round pick, and he reiterated yesterday that he will forever have a chip on his shoulder. But there's never been a team that's taken two wide receivers in the first round. The Browns, in essence, have two first round wide receivers. And that, if they both hit, and so far so good, we haven't played a game. We only have one day in pads. That's something that no other team has, at least in terms of drafting. And I think that's something to build on. That's something special so far, at least. Fingers crossed.
2: Andrew, what is the downside, though, of having so many young guys on offense, quarterbacks included? Because I know, as great as Harold Fannin looks and Quinshon and Bond and the two receivers you just talked about, they're all either first or second year players.
1: Yeah. It's a lot on Jerry Jeudy's plate to be the veteran in the room. I also think, you know, Tylan Wallace had a nice catch near the end of the session yesterday. Shador to Gage Larvitan, that's the one that got all the highlights. But go Google your training camp video of Tylan Wallace with a nice back shoulder move. He's another veteran in the room, and I'm not suggesting he's going to be the dude in that room. But he's the only guy on this roster that has played for Todd Monken. And he's on the offensive side of the ball, so that's key. So when he got signed, people said, oh, special teams guy. Yes, he is. He's a core special teams guy. He's also a guy that he had some injury issues at Oklahoma State, but was a productive wide receiver there. Has never really gotten that chance in the NFL. He is clearly your fifth guy here, but he's a veteran in that room. And to go back, Chris, to answer your question, I do think he helps a lot. Now, he's not going to be relied on, you would have to think, down in, down out with the first or even second team offense, maybe the second team. But I do think his presence helps a lot.
0: The other thing that stuck out to me yesterday, we're talking to Andrew Siciliano, voice of the Browns. Drew, the defense is, my God. First of all, have they even completed a pass on Denzel Ward yet? Jared Verse, Quincy Williams. Mm-hmm. Right now, I'm not shocked, Andrew, that the defense is that far ahead of the offense, right?
1: Yeah. I'm not at all either, for a litany of reasons. The youth that we just described, the quarterback competition, because they're, you know, mixing guys in every day. They're swapping out who's working with the ones. But also, guys, let's not forget this was a really good defense the last 2 years. Like, a really good defense. Now, I have concerns. Depth at corner, major concern. Depth at backer, major concern. I mean, you basically only have two NFL linebacker or guys that have legitimate NFL playing experience, the Carson Schwestinger and Quincy Williams. After that, no one's played, guys. No one's really played. So that's a concern. And depth of defensive tackle. Mike Hall didn't practice yesterday. We'll get an update on his status when Todd Monken takes the podium at 12:45. Malik Collins is working his way back. Mason Graham and Mike Hall, when they're out there, both look fantastic. But I think depth on the D-line, that's why they wanted to bring in Clowney, is a concern.
0: I understand. Would they still be looking to add to that, Drew?
1: I think so.
0: Yeah.
1: I do think the so. Other I don't area, know from where, but yes.
0: Yeah. The other area is corner, Andrew. Not very deep at corner at this time. Who is our third corner at the moment? And that's got to be an area where the Browns add a player before September 13th, right?
1: I agree. Yeah, Miles Harden is your third corner. He's going to play inside. And I think after a shaky start last year, you know, he took the step ahead of Cam Mitchell. Cam Mitchell got cut. He went to Indianapolis, and Miles Harden played reasonably well down the stretch. He is clearly your third guy. But beyond that, anyone's guess. They signed Damari Mathis, who had a nice start to his career a couple of years ago in Denver, but then kind of fell off and got relegated to second and third team. He has made some plays. He had one of those picks on Deshaun a couple of days ago. But yeah, they likely need another corner.
0: Andrew, Todd Monken, your thoughts through what now is OTAs and about a week's worth of training camp. I mean, as a guy, I don't know how you can't like Todd Monken. But what do you make of him and his first training camp and how things are running?
1: There are two questions I think all of us get when we're out and about, and that is, who's the quarterback and what do you think of the coach? So I can't answer the first one yet because they don't know the answer. But the second one, I say I love the coach. He's honest. He will shoot straight with you. Tony Grossi, everybody walking by. He will shoot straight with you. He'll then hug it out with you. He'll coach his players hard and his coaches hard. I don't want to suggest that this is going to be like a Bruce Arians, Andrew Luck first year kind of let's roll to the playoffs kind of thing with the greatest story in football. I'm not sure. But I do see some Arian similarities here, right? Like guy who's 6 years old, finally gets his shot, offensive guru, everyone's loved him, shoots straight, likes to curse, is pretty darn funny, that kind of guy. And bam, all of a sudden the offensive coach who everyone's always loved over these years takes off. I'm hoping it's that kind of career arc for him, because you're not going to find anyone in this league, anyone, I promise you, who's going to say, man, I don't like that guy. It's exactly the opposite.
2: Andrew, give me a guy that no one's really talking about right now, but by the time the preseason and training camp is done, all Browns fans should know.
1: Oh, that's interesting. So I would have said Tylan Wallace if we hadn't already hit on him. So there's always, and I've said this, I think I said this during CBD yesterday, there's always a rookie wide receiver that makes

plays and you know, blows up in the preseason. Last year was Gage Larvidan, and he stuck around. Luke Fleurier as well. He's still here. There are two very small wide receivers that have both made plays in camp, and I think they're both going to make plays in the preseason because they have return ability, and that's 87 Cole Wilson from Baylor and 85 Aaron Anderson from LSU. They are both like, I mean, they're listed as 5'8", 5'7", and 85 Aaron Anderson from LSU. They are both like, I mean, they're listed as 5'8", 5'7". So I'm not suggesting these guys are going to make a lot of plays in the regular season if they make it that far. But they're electric. They both have return ability.

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1: Those guys will be fun to watch. Talen Green as well when we get to the preseason.
2: Yeah, Talen Green, I thought, turned my head yesterday a couple of different times. I'm worried, though, Andrew, there is one concern for me, and I know it's early.
1: Just one?
2: There is just one. To be honest, a quarterback, yeah, but that's going to work itself out. I just think offensive line right now, with Tevin Jenkins being out, right guard position's in flux, the left tackle, you know, Fano's got a lot of learning to do, and DeJuan's okay, sure. But I watched the Browns' D-line just eat up the offensive line yesterday.
1: Yesterday was, I think, really the first day that you could get a fair read on the offensive line. Ask any coach, ask any O-lineman. It's unfair to the O-line before the pads get put on. Like, what are you going to do? You have no pads. The defensive line is going to blow right by you. What are you going to do? So yesterday was a little uneven. It was their first day. I think Spencer Fano eventually wins that job at left tackle. He looks like a tight end out there. I mean, the guy moves so, so well. And he's got a tough matchup against Jared Verse every day. Jared Verse has gotten to the quarterback a few times. Did so yesterday. Alex Wright had a good day yesterday.
2: Yeah, he did.
1: Was living in the backfield yesterday. To me, the question is, who's going to be your center? And Parker Brailsford has taken some first-team snaps. Did so yesterday. If he can win that job, it would be huge because you get a rookie in there. But then you got to move Elton Jenkins likely to right guard. Tevin Jenkins is still out. I don't think you're going to move Zion Johnson out of left guard. That's why you gave him the contract. He hasn't played right guard since he was a rookie. So really, to me, it's center and right guard. And yeah, DeJuan does look good. I think he's going to be your swing tackle.
2: Huh.
1: But if they want to move him inside, which I know plenty of people have speculated,
2: yeah.
1: You gotta do it soon, because you don't just ask him to be your right guard or your swing player inside and give him like a week of runway to get ready for the season.
2: Yeah. Drew, there's four quarterbacks in camp. I thought Dylan Gabriel looked good again yesterday.
1: Yep.
2: Talen Green is not going to be going anywhere. He's a draft pick for a reason. And I know he's kind of a project-like player, but you know, is there a world where the Browns keep four quarterbacks? And if not, what's going to happen?
1: I don't think there's a world where they keep four, but Andrew Berry has said when asked this summer, of course we could keep four, because that is what he is going to say. That's what any GM would say. Well, of course I'm going to keep all my earthly possessions. I'm not going to give them away.
2: Sure.
1: You're going to have to call and ask me for them. We had a conversation yesterday on the air on CBD about whether or not you could get Talen Green through waivers. And there's this thought, well, there's no way you get him through waivers. I think quarterback is different, because for those who don't understand the waiver claim system, if you claim the guy, he's got to go on your 53. It's one thing to take a linebacker, some undrafted linebacker off waivers and put him on your 53. And you know, hey, if I got to put him up on for special teams this week, that's cool. But if not, I just put him on the practice squad. You can't just really do that with quarterbacks. That's like a wasted roster spot, because you got to keep him there and then teach him the offense. He's a rookie sixth round pick. That don't work. So it depends on what he does in the preseason. I do think there's a world where he gets through waivers. I really do. But we're a long way from there. We're a long way from there. If all three Browns preseason games are televised nationally live, two on NFL Network, simulcast with Chris and Joe, their great call. And then the Thursday game against the Patriots, that's the Amazon Prime. That's the warm-up game. That's the TNF crew. So if Talen Green inevitably gets in there and lights it up, and he's like a Madden avatar, then maybe he doesn't. But I do think there's a world. And as for the Dylan Gabriel thing, let me just touch that base real quick. Dylan Gabriel has looked good. Yes, context matters. Context matters. It's against the third team, the second team. Sometimes he's been getting some extra reps here and there, nothing really with the ones. Todd Monken was asked point blank yesterday, how does he look? And he says he looks good.
2: Yeah.
1: And this is a meritocracy. He is a new head coach. So if someone looks good, I mean, he's in a bad spot. Todd's in a bad spot if he doesn't give that guy a few more reps.
2: And he did.
1: Because why are we all here?
2: Yeah, he did.
1: Why
2: yesterday.
1: Are we all here?
2: Yeah.
1: Right. Yeah.
2: Yeah. So, great stuff.
1: That's only
2: Drew.
1: Fair.
2: Yeah, appreciate you. Now, which one of those dogs are you taking home?

0: You know what, Riz? I got so many texts from people after we posted the pictures of the puppies day one. Like, oh my God, bring them home, bring them home, bring them home, bring them home.
1: Oh.
0: Like, I can't run. I can't get five. I'm never home. Always on the road.
2: Yeah, I know.
0: But I don't know. There are a couple of cute ones today. So maybe today's the day.
1: Tugging at Andrew Siciliano's heartstrings.
3: Gotta love it.
2: Appreciate you, Drew. By the way, would you take over 5.5 the way the owner did?
0: I would, but let me say this.
1: Yep.
0: Just past performance is not necessarily indicative of future gains, this is for recreational purposes only.
1: There you go.
0: No way.
1: I like that.
0: Am I violating, as a club and a league employee, written gambling rules?
1: This is
0: simply an answer to your question in response to something that the owner said.
1: Yeah. You know, when I was working on the, I think I was still on the broadcast, the radio broadcast when gambling was legalized. I wasn't able to bet. You're not allowed to bet either on NFL.
0: Can I tell you a 10-second story?
1: Yep.
0: When NFL Network began, which is, 24 years ago?
1: Yeah.
0: I was not yet there, but NFL Network employees were not allowed to play fantasy.
1: Ooh.
0: Because that seemingly
1: wow.
0: Crossed the line.
1: So yeah, if you couldn't play fantasy.
0: Now that obviously changed in a year or two, but like that's how far we've come.
1: Yep. Thank you, Andrew. It's always a pleasure. We'll talk again soon. Have a great day.
0: You got a guy too.
1: Andrew Siciliano. Could you get Talen Green through waivers, Chris?
2: See, here's what would suck. Not that, Chris, he's got a long way to go. Not that it, but, you know, you drafted him. You gave him reps. You know, he's been in your meetings, the thing. And then to start the season, somebody picks him up, snipes him up, and puts him on there. Here's the rule. They would put him on the practice squad. If you elevate him, you have to put him on your 53-man roster. You can't put him on your practice squad.
3: Correct.
2: Which means he would be on your quarterback depth chart of your team.
3: Right.
2: Do you think someone would do that?
3: It's possible. But, Riz, if we're having a real honest conversation, this has nothing to do with his skill set, his skill level, right? What is the Browns' real plan for him? Because you have Shador, you have Dylan Gabriel, two guys you drafted the year before. We all know they're drafting a quarterback next year, that you're putting every egg in that basket. So if you're telling me they lose out on Talen Green because some team claims him, again, has nothing to do with him as a player. But Browns fans are going to get upset because, oh, it's our guy, it's our guy.
2: Is he in the plan? You've invested in the young man.
3: Sixth or seventh, but you have more time invested in Dylan and Shador.
2: I understand.
3: I don't know if he could get through waivers, but I don't want to fall into the trap of, oh, we drafted him, we can't let another
2: team
3: get him.
2: You know that's exactly what is going to happen.
3: I know it is. And people are going to talk about
2: it. Browns fans, FOMO.
3: Who was the quarterback a couple years ago from New England? Joe Milton? That's the same. Oh, we can't. Joe Milton's available. Like, where's Joe Milton? I'll give you 15 guesses. I guarantee you couldn't. I don't even know.
2: I can guess. Joe Milton is with the Titans, I believe.
3: Hang on. Let me check. No, not the Titans. That's one.
2: Joe Milton's with the Cardinals.
3: No, that's two.
2: All right, I give up.
3: He's with Dallas.
2: Oh, wow. Backing up Dak Prescott or third?
3: Let me double check.
2: Yeah. Is that Dak's backup?
3: I think he's third on their depth chart. He's got to be.
2: Yeah.
3: It is. No, he's their backup.
2: Okay. Coming up, Soundcheck presented by Reliable Basement and Drain. Also, your voicemails don't go anywhere. 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
4: 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We asked you if you like the name The Sirens. The Cleveland WNBA team will be The Sirens, which is a Greek mythology creature. Chris, what are the results?
9: 62% yes, they like it. 38% say they do not.
4: You like it because
9: I do.
4: Unique.
9: It's so unique. You don't see anything like it. And in the break, the team put out like a little video kind of introducing it. And it is the you know, we were debating, is it a mermaid? Is it a bird? You know what? It's more mermaid than bird. So it's in the water. And I think it looks pretty cool. It's tough, right? Like it, the video makes it look a little tougher.
4: Well, don't you remember what movie where the mermaids just attacked people? What was that, a Johnny Depp? Was that a Pirates of the Caribbean? Caribbean? But like the mermaids, they looked really hot and everything, and then they just like killed everybody. I think I dated a mermaid once.
9: Huh.
4: Chris, what are the colors?
9: Blue and white.
3: Baby blue?
9: Yeah. Or like a sky blue.
3: Sky
9: almost,
3: blue and white?
9: Yeah.
10: No orange and brown, huh?
9: No orange and brown.
10: Chris, there are people that go, that's a sacrilege for you to say that. Chris, the orange and brown is hideous.
9: I like it.
3: A $10 bet right now on Kelce for the Guardians to win the World Series, Chris.
10: $550.
3: How is that possible?
9: I don't know.
3: A $10 bet gets you $550, Chris. I really don't understand this, but I think it's cool. How about American League champion? Buster Olney says, you're the number one team in the American League.
10: Limit price. No, I don't want to limit. I don't want to limit anything. Don't limit me. Sign up to trade. Oh, what did I do?
9: You said it was 10 for the World Series?
3: Yeah. It's 500.
9: Sports books don't even have odds like that.
3: We'll go to American League. Damn it. Pro baseball champion. American League champion. Max payout. Where am I? Limit price. All right, let's say I want to put in $10. Now I'm on some. I messed this up somehow.
9: Here we go. American League champion.
3: Yeah. $10, make you holla.
9: $10 on the guards would get you
3: $134. Wow. That, Chris, that's good. You can win the American League.
9: Yes, you can.
3: I got to figure this Kelce thing out. We got to, we'll try and talk to him. And by the way, quarterback tiers are out on The Athletic. Chris, I guess I could go through them, but.
9: You have Mahomes, you have Burrow, right, you have Josh Allen.
3: Tier one carries his team each week. The team wins because of him.
9: How many are there?
3: Well, there's Mahomes.
9: Mahomes, Burrow, Allen,
3: Hold
9: Lamar.
3: On. Are you just.
9: No. I wouldn't. Okay, but I think that's how people view it.
3: Okay. Do you think Patrick Mahomes is just going to pick up where he left off? Is he getting old? That was a serious injury. I don't know.
9: I think it'll take him a little bit to get back into form, but I have no doubts that he'll be even 85% of what he was is still top 10 in the league.
3: One scout says, quote, you watch him warm up, his legs are strong, but he's got a belly.
9: Did they just call him fat?
3: He's not pretty like Josh Allen. His upper body is just kind of there. If his legs go, he might fall off quicker than people think. Number two, there's a tie. Josh Allen and Matthew Stafford. While I love Matthew Stafford, he's one bad play away from never playing again.
9: He is, but we also said, I mean, Riz, I remember we said it all of last year, because last year at training camp, he had a back injury that he was dealing with. And we kept saying all year, one hit to the back, he's done, and all he did was win MVP.
3: They had 50 people vote on this quarterback tier thing, and 48 had him in tier one. Two had him in tier two. Matthew Stafford, Joe Burrow, number four, and that's it. Would you agree? Lamar, not in the top tier.
9: I probably would put him in the top tier. That's just me.
3: Jackson made his tier one debut last year, but slipped back to the top of tier two after failing to threaten defenses as much with his legs. in 2025. They have Justin Herbert sixth.
9: I'm not buying that. I mean, I think he's good, but like I'd put
3: tier two.
9: No, I'd put Caleb Williams ahead of him.
3: Tier two is carries his team sometimes, handles pure passing situations in doses, has a hole or two in his game. Lamar Jackson, Justin Herbert, Dak Prescott, Drake May, Jared Goff, Jordan Love, Brock Purdy, Caleb Williams, Jaden Daniels, Baker Mayfield, Sam Darnold, Trevor Lawrence, Jalen Hurts.
9: Way too many quarterbacks in that.
3: Tier two.
9: Jalen Hurts should be there. I'd put Caleb Williams there. If healthy, Jaden Daniels, but I don't know what he's going to be. There's too many guys there.
3: Tier three, legit starter, but needs running game or defense to win. Bo Nix, Aaron Rodgers, C.J. Stroud, Daniel Jones, Bryce Young, Kyler Murray, Jackson Dart, Cam Ward, Tyler Shuck, Tua Tagovailoa, Kirk Cousins. Kirk Cousins?
9: There's no way.
10: I didn't mention any Browns quarterbacks.
9: I know, I'm still waiting.
3: Tier four, unproven player. Not enough info or veteran who ideally would not be a full season starter. Malik Willis, 29. Geno Smith, 30. Deshaun Watson, 31. Michael Penix Jr., 32. Jacoby Brissett, 33. J.J. McCarthy, 34. Shadur, 35. Though Sanders lacks the obvious talent of Chicago's Caleb Williams, one voter saw parallels in that both entered their second season with fresh starts under blunt, offensive-minded head coaches. Williams took a big jump under new Bears coach Ben Johnson. Sanders gets his shot under Monken, although without any guarantees he'll be the starter. Quote, Todd Monken is a great reset in the same way Ben Johnson was Chicago. You see that angle or no?
9: Can you see that? Well, the only difference is Chicago was all in on Caleb Williams. That's the difference.
3: One defensive coordinator, one hater, said I'd sleep like a baby if I got to play him every week. Screw you. Another one, a head coach sounded relatively positive. Quote, I thought he was all right, better than expected. They did a good job of him making a good game simple, and I thought Shadur played with a chip on his shoulder. Boy, would I love to see that kid show everybody. Right, Chris? Just tell everybody to shove it.
9: Riz, that is the quickest path for the Browns to be good.
3: Yeah, I know.
9: Because I know we've talked about it a ton, but with all of the young talent that they have in the draft over the last couple of years, if you can get a quarterback on a rookie deal that is good, that they invest in, and they say, this is our guy, and you move forward, Riz, they're not that far away.
3: Cue the Messiah music, Chris. He's going to walk across Lake Erie on April 25th, the day of the draft. All right, one final segment when we come back.
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9: But you're going to.
3: I'm going to. And I was sitting there with Tony Grossi and Chops, our digital media guy. Shadur steps up, would have been sacked. Then he rolls out, holds the ball for about 6 seconds, and throws a 5-yard completion to a wide receiver who came back 20 yards. And I looked at them and I go, is that a completion? And they go, yeah. No, it's not.
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3: 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And remember, if another company did it, it's not reliable. Chris Antonetti, how does it feel to execute your deals yesterday to improve your baseball team?
4: We're energized and excited about the group of players we've added to the organization and the guys that we think will help us win more games this season, but we fully appreciate it comes at a cost. And that might be, you know, we traded good prospects. I do feel fortunate that we have a very healthy and robust farm system. And we were able to make trades like this, not only have players to be able to trade, but still feel we are in a great position post-trades to have a very healthy farm system that not only will impact us this year, but for years to come.
3: It's
0: thanks, Chris.
3: Chris, did other teams inquire about players on your roster?
4: Yes, there were lots of conversations around a lot of other players, and that's just natural for this time of year. I think there are literally hundreds, and actually it might even be thousands, of exchanges between us and other teams about players and different concepts. So in the course of those discussions, inevitably lots of players are discussed. And, you know, I'm not identifying anyone in particular, but the good news for us is I think the industry continues to tell us that we have lots of attractive players to other teams.
3: Eduardo Paredes. On Baseball Tonight, guards are a winner.
5: How about the Guardians? They have a starting rotation that has not missed a start yet. Only five guys have been able to pitch the entire season for them. And then they go add Foster Griffin, who has had a fantastic season with the Nationals. He comes in just to add length to this rotation. Then you also go out and address the outfield situation as well. And when you go out and you're able to get Joe Adell to fit in beautifully in the outfield, now you're talking. You needed a right-handed guy that can hit the ball out of the ballpark, that can hit both righties and lefties. Joe Adell fits the mold for them in right field.
3: Boy, just what the doctor ordered.
6: Absolutely.
3: Outfielder, right-handed, power. Wow. Last night, this is Space City Home Network, Astros outfielder Taylor Trammell had a tough time.
7: Swing and a fly ball deep right center. Miles Straw sprinting back at the wall, and he's got it. Trammell is running all the way around.
8: He has no idea.
9: I don't know if I've seen that, though. A guy, I understand it, that he caught it high on the wall. Maybe he thought it disappeared behind the glove over the fence, and you're so locked in, you're not paying attention to smoke or horns or music. But he went all the way around the bases, like did a little thing before home plate,
8: sure,
9: and then said, hey, why is no one high-fiving me?
6: Riz, he's rounding third.
3: Jeez.
6: He's doing the little hand signals.
3: Oh,
6: he does the little, you know, he hits his chest, kisses his hand, points to the sky.
3: Oh.
6: And then he, about five steps away from the dugout, he puts his hands up, and the embarrassment on his face was incredible.
3: Quincy Williams, Browns linebacker. What do you think of Coach Todd Monken?
10: Oh, they're my dog. We talking before every single thing because I got to make sure he's mental right because he on the offensive side of the ball. So I let him know ain't nothing personal when we barking at him or ain't nothing personal when we beating their ass, man. I let him know that, hey, I got a brown jersey for you or whatever jersey we got. You can always join this side.
6: So, Riz, I asked Andrew Siciliano, a name no one's really talking about that everybody's going to love by the end of camp. I think Quincy Williams is that guy. I know he's...
3: He was the guy that called everybody into the circle yesterday.
6: Yeah.
3: He was the guy that was barking at the offense.
6: Yeah.
3: And by the way, Jared Verse was challenging. Jared Verse was in the backfield, and then he talked smack for the next 15 seconds. You like to see that with your defense.
6: Yeah.
3: Time now for voicemails.
1: We finish the day by hearing from you. Who knows what people will say? 216-815-2885.
11: Woo-hoo! The Guardians analytically won the trade deadline yesterday. You know, we could
2: I don't know, try to go after a power-hitting catcher on the Rockies. Maybe could have tried to go after a couple of the youngest, best shortstops in the game, like C.J. Abrams.
6: They're not happy.
2: Ellie
3: they
2: Dela Cruz, or, you know, take advantage of the Rangers.
3: Oh, yeah, we'll just dial up Ellie Dela Cruz. Get the hell out of here. You're gone. You're gone. Yeah, we'll just dial up Ellie. I'm sure the Reds are going to give
6: up. Oh, yeah.
3: Come on.
8: Dang, Rizzy. You said we needed five guys. Well, you got it, Scab. Let's go, Anthony. Yeah. You tell him, Danilo. Yeah.
3: Hammered or high? And I hope he wasn't with his kids.
6: He was with his kids. Or kid. I don't know how many.
12: Let me get this straight. We've got a starting pitcher that will be a free agent after the season.
3: Oh, come on. I'm not listening. Guys, I'm not listening to it. Let me put everything in perspective. It's the Guardians. What I tweeted last night, I meant Guardians are going all in as much as they can. They're not going to go get you Ellie Dela Cruz. God almighty, what is wrong with these people?
13: Hey, the Guardians are making progress. This is Phil from Grand Rapids. They traded two left-handed hitting catchers, Bo Naylor and Jacob Cozart, who was a second-round draft pick in 2024, because they have a right-handed hitting catcher in AA who's been taking the playing time away from Jacob Cozart. So maybe we'll see a good hitting catcher, either Bennett Thompson in AA or Cooper Engel, who's a left-handed hitter.
3: Chris, they added two bats and a starting pitcher who's 12-3.
6: Who's an all-star.
3: And people are pissed?
6: Yes.
3: Come on, man.
6: Beggars can't be choosers,
3: give
6: too.
3: Give me a break.
6: It's ridiculous.
3: Oh, no.
14: Riz, I got to come clean. Nobody's been as angry at Antonetti and Chernoff as I have.
3: Finally.
14: But I have to give them an A for what they did
3: yesterday.
14: They were aggressive. They did the right thing. They shipped Manzardo and Fry out. Thank you, Lord. I just have to come clean and be a man. Say they did a good job.
3: Chris, good job, Kane. What is their lineup? I can't wait to see.
6: Just checking. I haven't seen anything. Guess is it'll still be a couple hours.
3: You think?
6: Probably.
3: What?
15: Shout out to Myles Garrett. I don't live in L.A., and I'm not going to call L.A. radio stations, but you're in training camp, and guess who else is sore? Everyone, you loser. Get out on the field and play. Have fun with the traffic in L.A. I hope you can only travel 14 miles an hour at any given time.
3: But he's not bitter. At least that guy's not bitter.
6: Not at all. Not at all. Not one bit. Nope.
16: It's Mr. Hyde. Good morning, sunshine. How'd you sleep, Paul? I hope well. Well, it's probably early in the morning and you're in the studio with a cup of black coffee and maybe some plain yogurt with a slop pot in tow, cutting and mixing, preparing the show.
3: What is he doing?
16: Listening to voicemails. As you go, this voicemail won't be played till almost the afternoon. And though you've put in a full day, I'll be just getting up, waking and baking. Maybe listening to the show on TLOD.
3: Chris,
6: that is what I deal with, folks.
3: Chris, hold on. That goes back to, it goes back to me asking you yesterday, okay? Do people feel like they know you because they're calling you?
6: Yes.
3: Like they all started with, Paul.
6: So, not counting the radio as I'm driving in, my first interaction with humans every day are the voicemails. That, Riz, I listened to that voicemail at about 4:15 this morning.
3: Really?
6: Yeah.
3: And do you feel a special connection to Mr. Hyde?
6: Kinda. Yeah, if I'm being totally honest,
3: you
6: yes.
3: And Hyde? Right.
6: Yeah. He said good morning to me before my wife today. How about that?
3: Oh my God.
6: Thank you, Mr. Hyde. I appreciate it.
3: Wow. Thanks. Remember, Trotteria Twitter Tuesday brought to you by the Roman Gardens, Murray Hill, Little Italy. Open 7 days a week for lunch or dinner. 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Make your reservation today. I want to thank Tony Grossi, TLOD Browns analyst. I want to thank Andrew Siciliano, voice of your Cleveland Browns. Coming up, the kids are all in Berea. Hammer and Emmett. Well, just Emmett. Aaron's off all week. Coming up live from Browns camp, as will The Next Level, as will CBD.
6: That's right.
3: They do a great job on CBD of breaking down all the Browns stuff.
6: If you want to know what's going on as it's happening, CBD's the place.
3: They're doing like play-by-play of practice.
6: Yeah.
3: You've got to listen. It's fun. Tomorrow's Wednesday. Thursday, there's football.
6: Heck yeah. Riz, correct me if I'm wrong. We have football this week through February, every week now, right?
3: Do we? Oh, yeah, that's right. Yeah. It starts.
6: Oh, we're back, baby.
3: This week.
6: Oh, we're back.
3: You better get your week one survivor pick ready. That's what you better do.
6: Don't you worry.
3: God bless. Adios. Say prayers. Troops, firefighters, law enforcement, our president, and our veterans. Here's hoping you hug the big one. We got to go. Remember, no names. Please.
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1: We are live here out in Berea for day six of training camp,
2: Let's
1: if I'm
2: go.
1: Not mistaken. Yeah, day six, so beautiful day out here. Not quite as hot as maybe Gerard would like it.
2: No, not quite, but it is a beautiful day like for like the lay people, if you will.
1: Yeah, for the fans.
2: Yes, it is a beautiful day for someone who wants to go to the Edgewater Beach right now. Great, perfect day for it. But for the football team, nah, we need about 5 to 10 degrees warmer.
1: Yeah, I think we'll get it eventually. Supposed to go up to about 80, but you're looking more sweet spot like 88, right? Like 80, 90.
2: Nah, dog, your first two games are in Florida. You need to be 90 to 100.
1: Well, you need to go to Florida then. If you,
2: I mean, it's capable. Last year at this time, it was sweltering heat. Remember all
1: it was. Yeah,
2: bugs we were dealing with, it was 10 times hotter.
1: Remember, I almost passed out?
2: Yeah.
1: Last year.
2: I was contemplating it.
1: Yeah. Last year, I literally was texting my wife, I think I'm about to collapse during the show. I didn't want to say nothing.
2: I was like, okay, don't have an anxiety attack, right? It was like hard to breathe. That's how hot it was.
1: Yeah, I was about to pass out last year. So I'm actually welcoming this.
2: Yeah.
1: I can handle it. I can handle that for sure. So, practice starts in about an hour and a half, about 1:30. So looking forward to that. We are scheduled to talk to Tyson Campbell, Browns cornerback, coming up here momentarily. We have that. What I do want to do, though, off the top, how about those Gardos?
2: Give them some love.
1: How about those Gardos? Listen, I think that, in this city we have been very critical of the Guardians, and at times we feel like their lack of ambition.
2: Mm-hmm.
1: And I think that it's been fair to judge that at times. But you can't be mad at them about yesterday. They definitely did what I wanted them to do. Even being three games out, they went after it. They added some bats. Joe Adele, right-hander with some pop. Nathaniel Lowe is basically Manzardo's replacement. Mm-hmm. We can get into that as they option Manzardo down. To the minor leagues. Foster Griffin. Like, you got an all-star left-hand starting pitcher. Like, they went after it.
2: So, the thing with Manzardo was interesting, though, because, I watched him against the Reds, and he was going crazy.
1: Yeah, he got hot, but I think minds were made up.
2: Mm-hmm.
1: And maybe it was Volt's mind that was made up. I don't know. I'm, again, just speculating. I think that's why they did that. Like, yeah, okay, he's had a good week. But he's had a bad year.
2: Right.
1: And more than anything, defensively. And I got love for Kyle. He has been awful defensively at first base.
2: Well, here's the thing with me, though. He's getting sent down, obviously, and that's got to be, that's a wake-up call for you. But it's not like they're going to get rid of him because, again, if I'm not mistaken, the whole I was told all developed because we wanted to acquire his talents.
1: That was the genesis was you're never going to get a guy like this if you don't make this deal now.
2: Right.
1: But at the same point, look, his career is not over.
2: No.
1: I'm not even inferring that it is. But was it 3 years later? The fact that he's down in the minors?
2: Right. Well, he's certainly at a crossroads right now. But, every day could be a crossroads in your life. So I'm with you in that regard that it's not over with per se. But he certainly is in a space to where he's doing some thinking.
3: But, we've seen it as well. Going down to the minors isn't a death sentence. Jose Ramirez at one point in time got sent back down to the minors. Brian Rocchio, famously, he's great this year. He's been really good this year. So he got sent down last year. So it's not the death sentence that it used to be, but it is now one of those, you did load up on all this talent. So it is going to be much harder for you to break through again.
2: Yeah, it could be a catalyst. It could be like a wake-up call. Not to say he's not trying or anything like that, but you never know. Or it could be something that causes even more stress. Being in these positions, and I've been through it, but obviously in a different sport, is that when you are going through a space to where it's like you're up at the plate, in his case, I got to get a hit, I got to get a hit, I got to get a hit, and it stops being fun, and it becomes drudgery, and it becomes a space to where all you're doing is thinking about getting a hit, getting a hit, getting a hit, as opposed to just simply playing the game and making it fun again is where you get in that space to where it becomes drudgery. Been there, and it sucks. So hopefully he gets out of it.
1: Yeah, yeah, for sure. You know, this is what they did yesterday was what I was looking for back in the day. Mm-hmm. Like, that's just ambition is the word. You know, just show ambition. Show that you want, you know, to win. And in that moment, they decided that it would be better off, you know, to move some guys, get some prospects. A couple years later, they sent away some prospects and got some major league players, major league caliber players. And I'm proud of them for that and happy that they did that. So I just, you know, I feel like we got to start there today.
2: Yeah, you
1: know,
2: should. I mean, it merits discussion because right. Everyone in baseball is talking about how well they did. And yes, they gave up some prospects, but they did it their way. They right. did what people they were willing to lose to make this run, this chase. So again, you need a bat, you got a bat. You buffered up the.
1: Yeah, the bullpen. The starting rotation.
2: And you got defensive help as well.
1: Yeah.
2: So, again, great moves for a team that doesn't have to pay. I mean, look what the Dodgers did with Skubal. I mean, we don't got that type of money.
1: Right. And the Dodgers haven't paid Skubal yet. You know, they will at mm-hmm. some point. That was last night's game night. Mm-hmm. It was the entire show. Cause all day, everybody was saying, you know, the Skubal trade has ruined, baseball.
2: Right.
1: Yeah. But, I digress. We'll get back to the Guardians.
2: We got a baller on his way.
1: Coming up here. Absolutely. As we are being joined by Tyson Campbell. What's going on, man? Come on over around here. Have a seat.
2: How you doing, my man?
1: All righty. Yeah, go ahead and throw that on. All right, Tyson Campbell joining us, Browns cornerback. How you feeling? This is the fifth day of camp. You know, body still fresh, or are you starting to feel it a little bit?
4: Yeah, we getting out there, so I'm starting to feel it a little bit. But, you know, making sure I stay on top of everything and take care of my body and mental. You know, getting the rest I need to, you know, be able to come out of practice each day.
2: Now, this is your first training camp with the Browns, and we talk all the time about the weather, but obviously you being in Jacksonville, there's a whole different type of heat down there.
4: Yeah.
2: And I was saying earlier, I wish it was 10 degrees hotter for you guys in preparation for that. What's your take on that as far as what you want to do in camp with your mindset and your body and having the tougher conditions?
4: Yeah, man, you want to push your body to those limits, you know, when you go in those, you know, intense conditions, like in that Florida heat. So, just making sure, like, you know, I'm continuing to just push myself, you know, no matter how, you know, tired my body is getting, just thinking ahead of, like, you know, this time come September, you know, it's going to be way hotter than this. So, what am I doing to, you know, push myself so that when that time comes, week one, I'll be ready.
1: Mm-hmm. When, you got traded here in the middle of the season last year, what were your first impressions of Cleveland, and how have they changed now that you've spent some time here?
4: My first impressions, obviously, you know, it's cold. You know, the gray skies, you know, look sad out here.
2: But that's all true.
4: Yeah. after the season, you're able to, you know, get a glimpse of spring, you know, of course, summer. So seeing the clear skies, you know, experience a little bit of this heat, you know, and you know, exploring the city a little bit, so day and night from, you know, what I first thought about it.
2: Yeah. Exactly. See, I tell people all the time, Tyson, this is the time of year where you want to be in Cleveland from a weather standpoint.
4: Right.
2: So I used to be big on leaving in the summertime, mm-hmm. but I finally got smart and realized that take advantage of the weather. With that being said, I think we got smart in acquiring your talents because one of the things that really impresses me about your game is that you're very physical as well in how you approach it and your tackling and at the line of scrimmage and all those things. And as we watched you last year, one of the things that we kept commenting on was, like, every week it seemed like your skill set was just improving, and you're being more and more physical. Was it the defense that allowed you to do that, because we do have a lot of man concept in what we do?
4: I would say it's a mix of both. Preparing myself each week and honing in on mistakes that I may have made mm-hmm. prior weeks or prior seasons, and continuing to just, you know, improve each day. And then, of course, like with the scheme, you know, it was kind of aiding in my strengths, I would say. And I was just trying to like delete and eliminate any weaknesses in my game and mm-hmm. just show on tape that, you know, I can do everything, whether it comes to running game or the past game.
2: Now, you ran track in high school, correct?
4: Yes.
2: And you were a pretty outstanding track runner. Now, typically, guys that are really, really good at track don't really take on, from my experience, a physical element of their game and being aggressive with the point of attack, with the tackling and all those things. What about that part of your game makes it, has it always been that way and that you've been that physical? Because I can also see once you're done playing cornerback for the next 6 or 7 years, a transition to safety based on how you tackle.
4: Yeah, so I would say like going into 10th grade, that was like the first time I was playing defensive back. Started off at nickel. Then the next year, I moved to corner. I mean, moved to safety, and would play a little bit of corner. So I was getting a lot of reps like open field tackling and and stuff like that. So I was kind of like bringing that physical aspect of safety. And then two, once I got the corner, be able to bring those skills with me. Then I went to Georgia, you know, and you know the practices we had there and that conference itself is so physically demanding. So you know, just over time, I just had to, you know, acclimate myself to that type of game.
5: Browns cornerback Tyson Campbell is our guest. Tell us about Coach Rudy and this defense. How does it differ from last year, and what are your expectations?
4: Coach Rudy's great, man. He's the same every day, man. Energetic, brings a lot of positive energy in the room. And, you know, the guys love him, man. He's the type of coach that, you know, you love to play for. As far as, like, different scheme, it's just like we just got a lot of variety of different things and mix up a lot of different things and not typically like a one-dimensional defense.
2: Now, have you guys been doing one-on-ones yet?
4: Yeah, we did. We started yesterday.
2: Okay. Past,
4: yeah.
2: And how'd that go for you?
4: It went well, man. Took a couple reps. Did pretty well. You know, hopefully do the same today.
5: We're DB advocates, right? Like, we're like, come on, man. It ain't fair to one-on-one. The quarterback get to hold the ball forever. How do you judge if you had a good rep or not in a one-on-one?
4: I would say separation. If I'm close enough to, you know, break on the ball, able to get my hands on the ball or be able to stay in phase, you know, probably on the receiver, I consider that a win. But, you know, as being a DB, you don't want him to catch it. So, of course, that'd be the most desired, you know, outcome.
5: Yeah.
2: It's funny. It hasn't changed. So I was a DB as well back in the day, and our rule of thumb was if you're in the frame like you described, able to make a play, you were there. Now, I hear some people like, oh, he got burnt. He got burnt. I'm like, you have no clue what you're talking about.
5: Yeah, right.
2: Now, if you 2 yards, 3 yards, 4 or 5 yards ahead of me, I got burnt.
5: Right.
2: Yeah. But if I'm right there with you.
5: If I'm in your hip pocket, that's good coverage regardless of the outcome.
2: And some things you just simply, as you know, can't do anything about. Outside shoulder, you on the inside, chalk it up to the game.
4: Right. And then also, like, you know, it's one-on-ones. You know, we got to get to the rest of practice, so you don't want to do anything that'll harm you and your team.
5: Right.
4: So
5: right.
4: You got to practice like a pro.
5: I've heard people make this comment, and I believe it, that you and Denzel are the best tandem in the NFL at corner. You know, what's your relationship with Denzel? You know, you guys learn from each other?
4: Oh, definitely. When I first got here, you know, he was part of the reason I was able to, like, pick up on the defense pretty much. And just picking his brain, like, what he sees and, you know, how he analyzes offenses and receivers based on splits and routes and route concepts and stuff like that. So, you know, being in the same room here as him has been a blessing, you know, and just to see, like, the body of work he's put in, even when I was growing up watching him, and just to see now that he's getting, you know, everything he deserves and, you know, making history, man. Beat the system, man. Twice as a, you know, high speed corner.
5: It's weird to hear you say growing up watching.
4: Blessing, you know, and just to see, like, the body of work he's put in, even when I was growing up watching him, and just to see now that he's getting, you know, everything he deserves and, you know, making history, man. Beat the system, man. Twice as a, you know, high speed corner.
5: It's

0: observe you. You seem like you're to yourself a lot as well. So it's one of those things like, hey, Denzel, I got a question for you. And I know he's approachable. I know he's that good of a guy. So is it like a challenge for you two to start a conversation, or is it more so we see one side of you guys, but in that media room, excuse me, in that meeting room, is something else taking place?
1: I would say, yeah, we're pretty introverted, but like you said, like, we're both approachable. Mm-hmm. So if it's like we have a question about something, like, we don't hesitate to ask. Mm-hmm. Or, you know, if we have a joke about something, we laugh and, right, and joke, right, around and stuff, so.
2: Yeah, we know you got to run. A couple more questions for you. We like to have a little fun and sometimes let our guests kind of be the tiebreaker on debates that Gerard and I have. Our most famous debate is, if you go on a 5-day vacation, how many pairs of underwear are you packing? I'm going 7 to 8, and Gerard's going like 20.
1: I'll go about 10.
2: Okay. Yeah. Kind of split.
1: Go double it, yeah.
2: Kind of split the middle. And then I actually had somebody ask me this the other day, and I was like, next time, you know, we have a guest, I'm going to ask him that. How often do you buy socks?
1: I buy socks in bundles.
2: Okay.
1: Yeah, bulk, yeah. But funny thing is, like, if my mom, like, my fiance asks me, like, you know, what do I want for Christmas or my birthday? I'll be like, yo, socks and underwear. I'm
2: right.
1: So, like, that's probably one of the things I knew, like, I was maturing. Like, uh-huh. I began to, you know, to take, you know, appreciation in the little things, like,
2: right,
1: you know, socks, underwear.
2: Yeah.
1: Laundry detergent, that junk.
2: Really? Yeah. Yeah, I find myself, I only buy socks and underwear, honestly, if I'm about to go somewhere,
1: so, yeah,
2: like on vacation. I don't, you know, and if I'm not going anywhere, I don't buy any, you,
1: yeah,
2: know, so I thought that was funny. Hey, man, we appreciate you joining us. Big fans of your game, man, and wish you nothing but health and luck going forward, man. Thanks,
1: hey,
2: for joining us.
1: Man.
2: Absolutely.
1: Thanks,
2: there, man. He is, Tyson Campbell, Browns cornerback, coming up next. More of The Next Level.
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2: Just had a great conversation with Tyson Campbell, Browns cornerback. 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So take advantage of that. It's really cool. You can customize it. I messed around with the app a little bit yesterday, and really, really big fan. It looks great. So download the ESPN Cleveland app, and you can sign up for the Land on Demand right inside the app. Like I said, we just talked to Tyson Campbell, and it was my first time getting an opportunity to talk to him, and I was already a fan, even bigger fan now.
4: Well, he's a great guy. He's unassuming in his personality. Like I said, he's not. In the interview, you'll find this out. He's not a guy that's demonstrative. He doesn't talk trash, you know what, or cash, you know what. So I appreciate
2: him. At least not to us. Thank you.
4: I mean, I've seen him in the locker room setting, yeah. And he's always the same temperament and demeanor after the game, before the game,
2: that's perfect.
4: During the game, yeah. And just the same guy consistently across the board. And that comes through in the interview as well. But wishing him nothing but success. But I am so impressed with his game because he's a cornerback who, one, has great size, great at the line scrimmage with the bump and run technique. Playing on the ball, and I like how he said in the interview the whole idea of each week, and I didn't want to say it in that way, but he
2: right.
4: I think he picked up on what I was saying, that each week, say he had an issue with getting his head around with the ball, following week, not a problem.
2: Right.
4: Say he
2: right.
4: had an issue with getting his hand actually on the ball, following week, not a problem. And I believe he got an INT or two. So
2: I believe so, yeah.
4: So, again, we just saw his whole game progress throughout the course of the season, and again, I like Greg Newsom and appreciate when he was here, but I certainly feel that Tyson has been a welcome addition to this secondary and that they're playing at a high level, so much so that, as you said to him, and I think I'm having a hard time figuring out who's a better duo.
2: Right.
4: I'm really stretching and searching.
2: Right, because typically when you have a corner the caliber of Denzel, the guy on the other side could be good,
4: right.
2: but not as good as Tyson.
4: Right.
2: Like, to me, I think Tyson has opportunity to be a Pro Bowl corner, and I'm not saying, you know, being the third or fourth alternate. Like, I think he could make it first ballot, you know,
4: right. He held to the Pro Bowl. He held it down last year, no doubt about it.
2: Yeah, yeah. No, he was awesome. Also, I said it to you guys during the break, bigger and smaller than I expected. You know, when I see him in his pads, he looks just like a huge corner, right? An Isaac Booth, if you will. You know what I'm saying? A mutual friend of me and Gerard's that played here in Cleveland some years ago. But when I saw him, he looked like a DB from as far as, you know, being thin. I hate to call it thin because he wasn't skinny or anything like that. But great size. And then when he stood up, I'm like, oh, wow.
4: You know?
2: Yeah.
4: Prototype cornerbacks nowadays, especially with most receivers. I mean, we still have, and we have especially a large number of them under 5'10". Mm-hmm. But most receivers are 6 foot or taller now.
2: And right.
4: A lot, 6'2", 6'3", for the most part. So you definitely need that size component to go along with your games. And I also like this, E, and I hope you picked up on it. When we got into the conversation about preparing yourself for September. And they understand that, yeah, it's about preparing yourself for September. Not easing your way into September,
2: right.
4: but preparing yourself for September.
2: Right.
4: And how do you do that? By pushing yourself. And that's the hardest thing about the new dynamic of NFL training camps, is that if you go out there and just say, all right, I'm going to do my job and what, okay, we got this drill, we got that drill, and I did all those things, you're not getting pushed. I mean, it's still practice. You still go against great individuals.
2: Right.
4: But you heard the war stories that I tell about how dog tired you would be after
2: right.
4: a practice. So you got to go out there and really have the mentality of I'm full speed the whole time through. And then

0: even after practice and before practice, what am I doing to once again get myself ready to when it hits September the whatever, mm-hmm. I'm good to go.
1: Yeah,
0: and he sounds like he recognizes that because he gave the answer that let me know that.
1: Yeah, and he played in Jacksonville, so right. he knows exactly what to expect.
0: Y'all kidding yourself. You might want to wear sweatpants.
1: Today. Right. Right.
0: Because... underneath your pads. I mean, that's the type of stuff we used to do. Like, yeah. We knew we had a hot start off with.
1: Mm-hmm.
0: Full pass with sweatsuit on. I know that sounds crazy,
1: it
0: but
1: does sound
0: you
1: crazy.
0: Have to mimic the conditions as close as you possibly can.
2: What's the hottest game that you were ever at? Do you remember?
0: I'm just going to trip you out when I say this. The hottest game I ever played in was in Cincinnati.
1: Yeah, that is crazy.
2: That is wild.
1: I didn't see that coming. South.
0: Three River Stadium?
2: It's Kentucky.
0: It was Three River, right? It was called Three
1: River? I believe so. Yeah.
2: Wasn't that Pittsburgh?
0: Or Riverfront.
1: It was Riverfront.
0: So Riverfront, I mean, it's the same location and everything else.
1: Right.
0: They used to have turf. And they still have turf.
1: Yeah, but it was
0: they
1: carpet.
0: They had the old school turf.
1: Yeah,
0: where
1: they had carpet.
2: AstroTurf.
0: The rubber, I mean, not even the rubber little pellets, that didn't exist.
1: It was carpet, yeah.
0: This is just straight carpet. Dog, it had to be 110 degrees on that bad boy.
1: I bet.
0: I got an IV, almost choked to death because of too much water in my lungs.
1: Oh, my God.
0: That's probably the highest ever played in a football game. And here's the thing. I practiced in New Orleans.
1: Right.
0: Now, I didn't play it. I was obviously the Superdome inside.
1: Air conditioned.
0: So that's air conditioned. But
2: you've also talked about the, going up to Wisconsin. And
0: well, that was the hottest practice ever experienced. Yeah.
1: Yeah.
0: I mean, the humidity was so thick.
1: You could see it.
0: You could eat it.
1: Oh, wow. Eat it. Well, I mean, you probably enjoyed it then, right? You love a good meal, right?
0: Not this type of meal. I mean, if you put your hands together like this, dog, you could make your own cloud. Right. And like, that's how thick the humidity was.
1: Yeah, that's something. Yeah, I can't say I've ever experienced that.
0: I mean, it was so hot, they had to cancel practice. That's how hot it was.
1: And
0: this is before
1: they cared about you.
0: Right.
1: You know what I'm
0: saying? Exactly.
1: This is before they cared about you. So, yeah, that is saying something for sure. We are here live out in Berea for Browns training camp. Speaking of Berea, I want to give a shout out to the Berea Youth Work students that are listening now. Shout out to my guy, Carlin Austin, working with the young man and the youth out there in Berea. So shout out to you guys checking in with us. Coming up in just a moment, we'll give you our poll question of the day. We still want to get to that, but I want to remind everybody that you can save on delicious fresh food combos at Circle K. Grab a pizza, hot dog, breakfast sandwich, and a drink for an easy $3, $4, or $6 meal. 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We do have a poll question to throw up at ESPN Cleveland on Twitter. What do we have, Nick?
2: This is going back to the Guardians aspect because trade deadline was yesterday. 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So we're asking, it's the Haven question of the day on Twitter. 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What's your favorite move the Guardians made before yesterday's trade deadline? Was it the Joe Adell, Foster Griffin, Nathaniel Lowe, or Cray Yoho? We are going back again a couple of days, but that's going to be at ESPN Cleveland on X.
1: 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Tweet the show at EGOD80, at JRCherry3, at Nick Paulus. 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
1: That's right, 76 Lou Groza a Boulevard. They have just opened the gates, and I mean, fans are coming
18: bring
1: in.
18: Them out, bring them out.
1: Now, the atmosphere is fun when they have fans, you know, here, and to see really – It's hope, right? That's what you're selling right now, and it's cool to see all the fans happy and excited to see the guys out here at practice.
0: Oh, there's no record. There's no disappointment. Now, granted, I will say this. I feel that this has been a very critical camp so far, with only 5 to 6 days under their belt of practicing, and this will be the second day of pads in which the offense has just been getting annihilated as far as people's perspectives on what's taking place, because they have been getting annihilated by the defense. So I understand where it's coming from. And again, we can't say enough, and I know it's so football cliche, in that the offense is going to be behind at this stage. Now, 2 weeks from now, 3 weeks from now, if we see that same level of dominance taking place and we see the same mistakes being made, it's not room for panic per se, but it is concern will start to creep in, because it's like, okay, we made all these investments. But even when I say that, E, I know from experience that I don't know what I have until 6 to 7 weeks into the season anyway.
1: Yeah.
0: And I know no one's trying to say, well, that's 9 games that will have transpired by the time what we're talking about.
1: Yeah. Yeah. I usually say about 4 at least, because, you know, it's the new preseason. The first 3-4 weeks of the new preseason. By week 5, I think you know what you're bad at and what you're good at. You know,
0: because that's pretty much what's become. The first 4 weeks are preseason.
1: Yeah. Yep, you can't really read into them. You can read a lot into what the Guardians did yesterday right before the trade deadline, and that leads us to our poll question of the day.
2: That's right, and the Next Level question of the day is presented by Haven Services. Go and visit havenservices.com. What was your favorite move the Guardians made before the trade deadline yesterday? Joe Adell, Foster Griffin, Nathaniel Lowe, or Craig Yoho a couple days previous, but still in the mix right there. 51% of folks say that it is Joe Adell. Foster Griffin at 27%. Nathaniel Lowe at 18%. Just 3% love. Getting Dylan Gabriel love here at 3% for Craig Yoho.
1: Give my man Yoho some love. I'm a sucker for a good changeup. He's got a nasty one, but I'm not picking him.
2: Okay. Yeah.
1: Yeah, man. For me, it's Foster Griffin. You know, I know that I'll speak for myself. I wasn't thinking, man, they need another starting pitcher. They need a left. I wasn't thinking about that at all. To me, the Guardians have so much equity on the mound with me that they're fine. I don't even worry about it. But when you're like, yeah, you know what we're going to do to an already really good pitching staff? We're going to add an all-star to it. And that is like, hell yeah, I can get down with that. So that is my favorite move. Dry, what was yours?
0: Yeah, I'd say Foster certainly makes a lot of sense, but also, too, when I think about what took place with him being a pitcher and all that, but here's the thing for me. You get a guy from some Reds in Nathaniel Lowe, and you're saying to yourself, okay, what is he going to bring to the table? Well, he's going to give you some help with the defense, right? He's going to give you opportunity to get better in a place that you have been struggling. So across the board, I love what they did, and obviously they just played against him, so they know what he represents as well. So that's the one I'm rolling with.
1: Nice. Nick?
2: I think I'm going to go with Joe Adell because he gives you a little bit of that offensive pop that we've been searching for. He already is the team leader in home runs now. Mm-hmm. This is a guy who hit 37 home runs last year, obviously far off the pace of what he's doing right now. But, I mean, adding Foster as well, when you think about it, you have a dominant starting staff right there in Gavin Williams, Parker Messick, Tanner Bibee has played well throughout mm-hmm. this year. You add him to it. Like, that is a unbelievable starting rotation yeah. for the Guardians now as well.
1: Yeah, so like I said, I'm excited. I'm rejuvenated. You know, it's been after the All-Star break, been a little, you know, ups and downs and kind of lack some excitement consistently, you know, excitement.
0: Well, the thing is interesting is that none of us thought they would do something. And that was a consensus. Yeah. Oh, they're not going to do anything. You know how they roll.
1: I was worried they were going to sell.
0: Yeah,
1: like, I was like, is Kwan going to be gone?
0: Right. And that's
1: like
0: a legitimate concern.
1: Yeah.
0: However, what they did was, you can make the argument that they did the best at the trade deadline.
1: Make the argument. Yeah, a Buster Olney felt that way. You know, there were a couple people that out there that Eduardo Perez was another guy that thought the Guardians did really well.
0: Because what's on paper, if it actually hits and works, you see where it makes all the sense in the world.
1: Absolutely. Yeah, absolutely.
18: Analytics.
1: Chris Golden's back at the ranch. Do we still have Anthony in East Cleveland, Chris? All right, let's punch him up. Oh, Anthony in East Cleveland, what's going on, man? You know we got to hear your thoughts on the trade deadline.
19: Hey, man. So, first off, man, great interview with Mr. Campbell. You might want to not only throw in the socks and the draws, but throw in a little bit of cologne in there as well, man.
1: Okay, cologne.
19: Never, as a man, never have too much cologne. And toilet paper as well. You got to throw that in there. But I digress. Hey, play the song, baby. Cardinals all the time, Cardinals all the time, Cardinals all the time.
1: Yes, sir.
19: Shout out
1: yes,
19: to Tokyo. Hey, Loki is going to be down at the, I just got an email down at the, what is it, Central Federal Credit Union here, over here on the east side at University Circle. Is going to be doing an autograph signing tomorrow from 11 to 12. I'm going to definitely be down there for that, Tokyo. But, hey, got a chance to chop it up with Freddie Coleman last night. EG, I know you had chopped up with him as well, man. We was chopping up about baseball last night. Man, got on the airwaves around the same time yesterday with you, EG, and caught the Joe Adell signing. I mean, wow, what? I didn't know that we was going to pick up a couple of more pieces.
1: Anthony, it was amazing stuff, man. It was awesome. That's right. We appreciate the call. It is Gardo's all the time. But I digress.
0: I digress.
1: Yeah,
0: I digress.
1: Love
2: toilet
1: that.
2: Paper.
1: Yeah, toilet paper was crazy, right? What is even the question to ask with toilet paper? Like, I don't keep a backup role.
0: I'm going to leave that one alone.
1: Even you don't want to go there? Oh, wow.
0: I'm going to leave that one alone. Well,
2: that might be the only time that I've ever heard you. I go, nah,
1: that's too far.
0: Yeah, that's pushing the limits right there.
1: That's a little too far.
0: I mean, if you're going like, and see, even that, though, I'm going to be quiet.
1: Okay, yeah, for sure. We won't be asking guests about toilet paper.
0: Yeah, we should.
1: Yeah,
0: we won't
1: be doing that.
0: Yeah.
1: Now, underwear is not over the line. Socks, definitely not over the line. But
2: pocket hot dogs?
1: Not over the line. I don't know what you mean by that, but probably over the line. Probably over the line.
0: No imagination.
1: Yes. Oh, I got an imagination. That's the problem. 216-710-0850. That is the number to call. Again, like I said, fans just now being let in. Brown scheduled the practice in a little under an hour. Now, this is what I'm kind of excited that we can do. We have to keep our eye out for the first guy on the field. You know, I'm a big first guy on, last guy off. Right? Now, it doesn't always work because Cody Kessler was the first guy on the field every practice.
0: He got did wrong, though, dog.
1: He did.
0: Trust me.
1: He did. I agree. My man was dinking and dunking his way
0: and working
1: to leads, and it was fine. And then somebody on the radio said he didn't throw the ball downfield. Hugh Jackson heard it. End of his career.
0: Right.
1: You know what I'm saying?
0: Next,
1: it was just
0: next
1: over
0: training camp. Deep here, deep there. Man. It was not in his game.
1: Right. Like, literally throwing in the triple coverage and all that.
0: He said throw it deep.
1: Right. Right. I'm doing
0: what. But that's what they did to him, though, man.
1: Yeah. No, they did. One thing about the Hugh Jackson years is Hugh had, what was it called, rabbit ears?
0: Yes.
1: Like, yeah. Yeah. Hugh heard it all and would react to what he heard. And I would give everybody this advice in life. Don't listen to the peanut gallery.
0: Right.
1: Even if I'm in the peanut gallery, don't listen to me. Make your own decision. You know what I'm saying? The last thing, the worst thing you could do is make decisions off of what the media and fans think, because then you don't typically spend much time in that position.
0: No, you don't. And obviously that was a very tumultuous time for the Cleveland Browns, his tenure, but we are here. And though it may seem to some that we're not in a better space, I think we are. We've had
1: it took a while, but
0: we've
1: yeah.
0: had some success. I mean, we've had some stability.
1: Yeah, yeah. Two playoff appearances.
0: Right, and that's considering what we've been through before. Prior to that was, what, 16 years?
1: Yeah. Oh, it was, yeah.
2: 18.
1: Yeah, I was going to say almost 20. Yeah. Yeah. Yeah, it was a long time. I mean, it was such a monumental moment. We did a 24-hour show.
0: Right.
1: We don't do that when the Cavs make the playoffs. You know why? They always make the playoffs.
0: Right.
1: You know, the Cavaliers going to the playoffs, not a big deal. And that is where I want the Browns to get, to where it's old hat, to where they don't make the playoffs and we're upset.
0: Right. Yeah. Well, we're like fire Tomlin.
1: Right.
2: How long does that take, though?
0: A decade and a half.
1: You know what, though? If you make the playoffs, like, 3 years in a row.
2: I was just going to say three in a row?
1: Yeah, then fourth year I'm expecting you to make
0: dog,
1: it, too.
0: We need a Chiefs run. We need a Patriots run. Then I'm trying to think who is also just good but don't necessarily win it all the time. Who would be that team? They necessarily don't win a Super Bowl, but they're just a good team.
1: The Ravens?
0: Oh, the Steelers and Ravens.
1: Always good.
2: But they're always in the playoffs, and they're always making AFC championships.
0: And I want that experience for us.
1: Yeah, Buffalo, you know, is another. They don't win championships, but they're really good. They got to look at it every year.
0: I mean, hardly ever have lean years.
1: Right.
0: Is what you're saying.
1: Right. Right, and I'm all for that. I'm all for that. All right, 216-710-0850. That is the number to call. We are here live out in Berea. Coming up next, we will tell you what grinds our gears. But first, here's Gerard Cherry.
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12: And you could tweet the show at EGoldie80, at JRCherry3, at Nick Paulus. 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
13: What's that?
12: Detours without explanations. Okay? My wife and I went to Columbus on Saturday, and our app, and I even switched because I thought there was a problem. Google Maps, Apple Maps, whatever, took us. Now, how long does it take? I mean, to get to northern Columbus, it probably takes 2 hours.
14: Yeah, from where you're coming from. Yeah.
12: It probably takes 2 hours to get to northern Columbus. To get to the heart of it, maybe 2.5. It took us 3.5 hours because they put us on some detour where, bro, we were driving like country roads back streets. And I seen some of the most beautiful homes I've ever seen in my life down the street. It took us, but we were 45, 50 minutes just driving regular roads. And I don't know why. Like 77 to 270 shouldn't be that big of a problem, but for whatever reason, we had to get off of 71, drive for basically another hour, get on 270 to finish that drive, and I don't know why. Was it construction? Was there an accident? I need the apps to say detour because XYZ.
13: Well, I do know that there was some traffic issues with accidents on the weekend, so that probably is where it stems from. Because I don't think it was an issue of construction work, because I did not see that going back and forth.
12: Yeah.
13: But I did see accidents take place.
12: Okay, so maybe that was, and that makes sense. And I rather moved and sit still, so I wasn't upset about the detour. I just needed to know why. Because after a while, man, we were having a great drive. I was just relaxing. Ooh, like, progress. Yeah, you know, me and my baby love out kicking it on a, you know, a Saturday.
13: Baby love.
12: Yeah. So there was this guy, 90 Day Fiance.
13: Uh-huh.
12: Dude was from like Ghana or something. And he was dating this woman from America and he called her baby love. Uh-huh. So that's where I got that.
13: Okay.
12: That's what I call Camila, because it's just funny to me. And it's an inside joke between us. But yeah, I was like, why? You know, and I started to get frustrated because I'm like, where the hell are we going? So that grinds my gears. Gerard, what grinds yours?
13: Well, what grinds my gears, and I actually experienced this earlier today, and I got to do a better job of not reacting to it. So I'm driving the speed limit.
12: Okay.
13: It was 35 miles per hour at the time. Some dude, and we're on streets. Now, if I'm on the freeway and you're trying to go fast,
12: mm-hmm.
13: and I'm in a far left lane, then I'll scoot over and get out of your way.
12: 100%.
13: Because that's what I believe in doing.
12: Yes.
13: Even though if I am going to speed limit, I'll get out of your way since you want to go faster.
12: Yeah.
13: I'm all about that life.
12: Right.
13: If I'm on city streets, it's a two-lane road,
12: mm-hmm.
13: and you're behind me because you just want to go fast, and this particular person was going easily in a 35, 45 to 50.
12: Wow.
13: Easily.
12: Yeah.
13: And then gets mad at me because I switch over to get out of his way, and I'm like, dude, I'm trying to give you a courtesy because normally I would just stay here and be like, deal with it.
12: Right. Yeah. Right. You probably ended up at the light at the same time.
13: At the exact same time.
12: Yeah, I knew it. I knew it.
13: Exact same time. I'm like, you're going 45 to 50 miles per hour, putting everybody else's lives in danger for what?
12: Right. Right. No, that's
13: no
12: a
13: reason.
12: Great,
13: grinds my great gears, reason. Dog. At the exact same time. And it took everything else worth and... And I got to get out of the habit of doing this, just looking at people and just like, because it ain't even worth it. You know what I mean?
12: It's just not. You're right. Yeah.
13: It's not. Yeah. I mean, stupid is what stupid is. So it's nothing. Your look is not going to cause them all of a sudden to have a high level of consideration or intelligence. It's just not.
12: Right.
13: So,
12: right.
13: Folks, don't even. I'm going to practice what I preach.
12: Mm-hmm.
13: Just keep straight ahead. Yep, you're an idiot. It. I mean, just keep going straight ahead.
12: I get it. It's hard. I remember my wife got mad at me. Remember when the dude rear-ended me and tried to pull off and crashed into the
13: side? Yeah, funniest story ever heard.
12: And I got out the car, and I ran up on him. And my wife was like, what are you doing? You know, you don't know if he had a weapon
13: right,
12: or something.
13: Right.
12: I'm like, you're right, but... I was in somebody else's car, too. I'm like, nah, dog.
14: It's the heat of the moment.
12: Yeah. My man said, I ain't got time for this.
13: Like, hit you like, I ain't got time.
12: Yeah. And put his bumper in the front seat. His whole bumper came off. He had it in his arm when I ran up on him. And I said, man, what the hell are you doing? He said, look, man, I ain't got time for this blank. And threw his bumper in the car and drove off.
13: But he didn't want to cause all the problems.
12: Right.
13: That's the part that gets me. The audacity.
12: I didn't have time for it.
13: Right.
12: I was just
13: minding your own business.
12: Right.
13: He wanted to turn the speed racer.
12: Right, right. On wet street.
13: Or Fast and Furious would be more up to date.
12: Yes.
14: That's amazing.
12: What grinds your gears?
14: What grinds my gears is Twitter. Twitter needs a X. Needs to step up their game. For whatever reason, why can I only upload 4 photos? Or 4 videos at a time.
12: Okay.
14: Like, I don't get it. Like, I just posted up a bunch of the photos that we just did with Tyson Campbell. Obviously, a bunch of shots around, the cross-country campus for out here in Berea. And this is gorgeous. Everything's beautiful out here.
12: Oh, yeah.
14: You know, they're building up a ton of new stuff, and I want to obviously send it all out in, like, one tweet and not have the paragraph of different tweets out there. So... threads or whatever, but yeah, no, I think that's wild because like Instagram, you can do 20 at a time. Hey, Facebook, I think you can do whatever the hell you want to do at a time. So, X needs to step up their game. They're grinding my gears.
12: There it is. And that is what grinds our gears. What's up with everybody, saying I look like people today? Someone in the chat, Euphoric says has practice started. It starts at 1:30, so in about a half an hour here. Matt says Emmett is looking like Busy Bone, which I've actually heard that when I was much younger. I heard that a lot.
13: I heard that a lot,
12: but that seems to be the theme today. Everybody's like, Emmett looks like XYZ. Coco Rex wants me to get into Survivor League. I don't know, man. I got to see what I see.
13: Like,
12: what
13: I ain't
12: I
13: got time
12: do.
13: For that.
12: Yeah, I see what I could do. I feel like nobody ever is going to win it. Like, you know, there's some things where I go, that's a game you can't win.
13: Uh-huh.
12: And I'm sure people have. I just feel like I can't necessarily win it. We are here live at training camp in Berea. Fans starting to file in. They got the shorties. They got the little kids lined up. You know, all right, who is first person out? I can't see.
13: Fano.
14: Fano.
12: It looks like Fano.
14: I think it is.
12: All right, it looks like. So there you go. We wanted to know who was the first person out, and it looks like it is Spencer Fano. If you will. Is that 55 or 52? I don't know.
13: Can't tell.
14: RJ, do you got a better eye?
12: Yeah, I don't know. I mean, we can.
14: 58.
12: Oh, 58. Okay. Oh, yeah, so it's not Spencer.
13: No, it's not.
12: So we take our congratulations back. Where you at, man?
14: Get out of here.
12: You got to be out here. You got to be the first one.
14: All right. Yeah. I'm looking up the depth chart right now.
12: He wins our first player out of the day award.
13: Definitely a lineman.
14: Yeah.
12: Yeah.
13: So that used to be exclusively a linebacker's number.
12: 58?
13: Yeah.
12: Yeah. I like the number. Like, I love seeing Tyson Campbell in 7. You know, I like single digits on DBs and receivers.
13: Is that Denzel next?
12: No, that look. I don't know. That maybe is it. Sampson. That might be Sampson. I don't know. We're a little far away from the from where the players are coming onto the field, as you can see. But I am excited because when you look down and you see the play clock on this side of the field.
14: Austin Barber.
12: All right, Austin.
13: Go ahead, Austin.
12: Way to go.
13: Good
12: the
13: job, rookie, right?
14: Rookie, yeah. Yeah.
12: There center. You go. That's what you're talking about.
14: That's a big man, 6'7", 320.
12: Nice. And the first one out here on the field.
13: 6'7". That big? Jeez.
15: 6'7".
12: Oh, okay.
13: Well, that's a kid from Florida.
14: Yeah.
12: Yep.
13: Tackle.
14: Yes. Yep.
13: Man, he didn't look that tall from here.
12: Well, I mean, he is a mile away. You know,
13: I mean, like when I see DeJuan anywhere, I see him on the field. He looks.
12: That's how massive he is. Bro.
13: You know what I'm saying?
12: I saw him standing next to Spencer, and I mean, dwarfed him. And Fano is not a small guy by any means. But yeah, that DeJuan Jones is a mountain of a man to understate it greatly.
14: Spencer Fano is 6'6", 315.
12: 6'6", 3. And you know what? He looked small.
13: I mean,
12: standing next to him.
13: Back to DeJuan. The dude's hands are literally bear paws.
12: Yeah.
13: I'm like, dog, I give you a chance against a grizzly.
12: Right.
14: ESPN.com has DeJuan as 6'8", 374.
12: Right. He might be 6'9", 400. Although he did lose some weight.
13: He did lose some weight.
12: But he definitely has. And you know what? The knees need that.
13: Yeah, no doubt.
12: Yeah.
13: Tell me about it.
12: Especially after having a knee injury. So that definitely helps there. So practice gets started in about a half an hour. And I also want to remind everybody that coming up this week, we're going to be noon to 3, the next level. All of the rest of the week. So definitely tap in with us for sure. Coming up next, we'll continue to talk about camp and even take a look. Shador is going to be with the ones today. He's scheduled to. What does that mean? And we'll give you our thoughts on the past couple days and practices of the quarterback competition. There is no competition when it comes to jewelry or customer service. Bookman and Son, they're the Super Bowl champions when it comes to that because they don't pressure you. I myself, as a consumer, we're all consumers. When I go into a place, the last thing I want to see is somebody that is what I would say bothering me. Right. I want to be acknowledged when I walk in. Hey, how you doing? Can I help you? When I say no, thank you. Then I want to be left alone. And that's what they'll do at Bookman and Son. And then when I look over, you know what? I don't want to have to go, hey, you. When I look over and they see me and they come like that's what you get at Bookman and Son. 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And when you say no, no one's mad at you. No one's upset. No one's like, oh, man, forget him. 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
9: Their record this year was not going to be determined largely by the defense. This is about the offense.
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12: I have my eye on the YouTube chat again. Thanks to everybody who's rocking with us and hanging out today as we build our community on YouTube. I saw someone said, can't you guys afford binoculars? Because we couldn't see who was there. I'm not a binoculars fan.
13: Why not?
12: Because they bring stuff too close. Like, it's so close that if you just move a millimeter, like, it takes the whole picture a different place. So I'm not a big fan. Yeah, it's telescopes, binoculars, like, I don't really mess with those.
13: Man, I'm glad you brought that up, because tonight, if there's clear skies like this, I'm going to get my binoculars and look at the moon.
12: Yeah, good. Well, binoculars, you might be.
14: Wouldn't you need a telescope?
13: Well, not if it's clear out. I mean, if you really want to see some stuff with a telescope, but you can see stuff with your binoculars up to the moon.
12: Yeah, you know, some Samsung phones, if you zoom in, you can actually see the craters.
13: Isn't that dope?
14: What?
12: Yeah.
14: Wow.
12: Yep, the last, the S25 I had or whatever I had. Yeah, you go on the moon, you zoom it up, you can see craters on the moon.
13: Wow. So cool.
12: When it was a clear night. Huh. And then Carve This Out says, can't afford binoculars or a Razer e-goldie. Listen. I'm just going to reiterate this, okay? The reason I don't shave regularly is because my face breaks out, and I'm scratching and itching, and it's uncomfortable.
13: Okay.
12: So I let my facial hair, albeit scrappy and a mess, I know. I'm aware of it. That's why I don't shave consistently. Even my head. You know, guys know why I wear a lot of hats? Because once I shave, I got about another day left, and then my hair will grow back to the point I'll wear hats. But if I shave it, I'll get bumps all over the back of my head that hurt. So that is why I look a hot mess from time to time. You just got to accept me. All right, that's as simple as it is.
14: Accept E. Goldie for who he is.
12: Accept me, scruffy looking face and all. All right, okay. It's just kind of how I am. I got a wife. She accepts it.
13: I got a wife.
12: Yeah. I got to take her on dates.
14: She deals with me.
12: Yeah. So you know what? She ain't left me over it yet. So I'm not really worried about.
13: She doesn't complain about my.
12: Yeah. I mean, she does complain at times, like, hey.
13: Gosh, you, my level of grooming would be the proper way, or something.
12: Yeah, there's times she's like, hey, like, you know, you look kind of scraggly, which I'm like, yeah, you're right. Uh-huh. And then I'll trim some things up. So I definitely could use a trim up, no doubt. But that is why I don't shave on a regular basis, because I don't know, bad skin, I guess, for whatever reason. If we expect Shador to be with the ones today.
13: Yeah.
12: And as they have been alternating, how long do you think they alternate between Watson and Shador, the ones, every other day?
13: How long do I anticipate? Yeah. At least up in the train, at least up into the first preseason game, and then after that, I see it being definitive. Okay, we're going to go with this person. Now, if they're both equally not playing well, or they do equally good, then we'll be back in the same scenario. But I think after the first preseason game, we'll see a change in who will be the main guy getting the reps with the ones. Now, what's going to be interesting is you're going to probably see a competition if Gabriel keeps on coming on the way he's coming on. Someone vying for who's going to be the new true number
12: who will
13: two.
12: Be the backup. Yeah. This is what, because I'm with you. I think it should be the first preseason game. This is my concern, is that Todd will say, well, the first guy did, you know, went against the first team. The second guy, he needs an opportunity now to go with the first team. And that's how you end up still doing this, you know, while you're going to the second game.
13: Well, put it this way. If it's a situation against Chicago where the first guy is doing well against those first guys, that first guy is going to be remaining the first guy.
12: But what if they play their twos and they don't play anybody? You know, like, there's so many variables.
13: I mean,
12: variables.
13: There's so many variables with that, no doubt about it. But at this point, I'm hoping, and I'm not hoping for no one's failure by any stretch of imagination.
12: Right.
13: But as you see, we need to make this definitive sooner than later so that that guy can get his reps and just go with what you know.
12: Mm-hmm. Yeah. I agree. You know, I would have made a decision out of minicamp, you know, because there are valuable reps that both guys aren't getting.
13: Well, here's the thing, though. If we would have went that route, because coming out of minicamp, the thought was, okay, it's Deshaun. Since we've been out here, it's fair to say I don't hear no one saying it's Deshaun.
12: No.
13: I hear it's Shador and a possibility of Gabriel. That's what I'm hearing.
12: Yeah, I hear it's close still.
13: Yeah.
12: That's kind of thing.
13: But that's
12: still
13: the thing,
12: close,
13: though. It wasn't even supposed close. To be close.
12: Yeah.
13: And hence why, so on some levels, Todd made the right decision by doing that, because it's actually close.
12: Yeah, in my opinion, it's not close. Mm-hmm. And not even like, you know, Shador is completing 100% and not making any mistakes. I don't want to lead anybody to believe that. But he's not turning it over.
13: Right.
12: Not at the clip the other guys are. Right. So, to me, he's in the lead on my quarterback track.
14: Right. Also, I mean, he's willing to push the ball down the field. And we've seen that, especially yesterday's practice, whenever he ends, you know, on a walk-off, you know, throwing the ball down the field. And that's something that, listening back to, like, the practices from Cleveland Browns Daily when they're talking about it, it sounds like a lot of what Deshaun's been doing, at least the last couple of practices, are like the little check down sort of stuff.
12: That could be what they were working on, though.
14: And fair enough. But at the same time, I mean, Deshaun Deshaun did a first team rep with setting up the field goal aspect of it to end the practice right there for his group, and then Shador,
12: right,
14: three plays later, touchdown. So there are those sort of things. I don't think that the group is, the coaching group is looking at this going like, Shador, you only throw down the field.
12: Oh,
14: Deshaun,
12: for sure.
14: You only throw short stuff. No, it's. Yeah, I think he's willing to take the chances, and he's not turning the ball over when happening, which is a huge thing.
13: And that's an excellent point, Slick, because, one, you have a situation where what's the knock on against Dylan? He didn't take
14: check
13: chances.
14: Checkdowns. That's all
13: now, I thought it was more so last year to do with the fact that he was told not to do that because they were going to bank on the defense, not making mistakes.
12: Right.
13: So that created
12: ball
13: him.
12: Ball control.
13: Right, tentativeness offense, because of that.
12: Yep.
13: Deshaun, that's a whole different conversation. Now, he's in the toughest spot because – it could be perceived with him that it's simply not trusting and believing in what you're seeing.
12: Mm-hmm.
13: And so much of his game is his instincts. So what happens when, if you're an instinctual player and your instincts are leading you to throw six interceptions? That is a major room for doubt.
12: Yes.
13: To come in. And so you don't take chances down a football field. Now, while Shadur is like, you know what? I'm going to take my chances. And sometimes, granted, you want to be controlled and you want to be tempered because you don't want just to be like every chance you get, you're gunslinging out there.
12: Right.
13: But right now, he's ahead because he has a mentality of, I'm going to go get it in that regard.
12: Yeah, I would agree with that.
14: And we've seen it, even last year. I know Shador had more interceptions than Dylan had out there, but he had more touchdowns. He caused the offense to actually score a lot more than what Dylan and even Joe Flacco was doing at certain points in time of the year. Now, I think a lot of that has to do with, like, Joe Flacco was just here for the first, 4 weeks of the season. Then it was like, hey, let's transition to one of these rookies, and Dylan's the first one up. But I think that the offense started grooving a lot more with Shador, and you're seeing this in these practices as well. That's why he's leading, all the quarterbacks in touchdowns.
12: Yeah. Yeah, my favorite thing, though, is being out here to be able to see it. Kind of for myself, because it's a little different. But sometimes you talk to people about the same thing and they have different answers, so that happens sometimes. And as I see reaction from people who were here, there's time I've heard some folks say, like, the offense just been bad, and then I've heard others disagree and go, like, the defense is definitely winning, but there are some good things. And I think that's perspective.
13: Right.
12: I think that's perspective, because I can acknowledge, as we were out here on Friday, I mean, the defense was balling.
13: Right.
12: And the tough part is, I know this is a good defense, but how good of a defense can I judge that against this offense?
13: Is not doing that great. Right.
12: Right. Because I can't remember what year it was. There was one year we were out here, and I was like, man, this defense is a beast. They locking everything
13: 30
12: up.
13: Points later.
12: Right. And the defense was booty. It's just that the offense was that
13: was
12: much
13: not that
12: more.
13: Good. Yeah, right. Yeah. Right. Yeah. Pick your booty.
12: Right. Yeah, the offense was making a stallion. The defense was Trina. You know what I'm saying? It was just whatever you
13: with
12: was
13: side
12: into.
13: Of J-Lo.
12: Yeah, right. It was just like that. Now, I know this defense is
13: actually
12: good.
13: That would be a bad comparison.
12: What?
13: Because they're known for their voluptuousness, so we have to do something bad.
14: We lost him.
12: We did. Yeah, that's my fault. That's on me. That's on me. Right?
14: Team player, that's on me.
12: That's on me. Yeah, I know better. I know better than that. Anyway, the defense, I know it's good, right? I know they're good. I know that. Now, you expect some type of change because you don't have the most dominant defensive player in the NFL on your team anymore. But I don't expect to fall off. I don't expect a fall off. Let me stop there. I expect it to look different than it looked before. Because, man, listen, I'm watching Quincy Williams out here, and wow, flying around all over the place. And you pair him with Carson Schwesinger, that's already flying around like that.
13: Speaking of which, will he be flying around today?
12: Who, Schwesinger?
13: Yeah, because he hasn't practiced in a minute.
12: Yeah, I'm not sure. I haven't seen him out here.
14: He's missed the last two practices.
12: Yeah. Which, err on the side of caution with certain guys.
13: True.
12: I trust him that he'll be out here, and that they'll handle that the proper way, because he's very important to this defense, to this team.
13: No doubt about it. I always wonder, man, I'm going to go back and get like a roster Because it's like, I'm convinced the guys that I played with back in the day are bigger, but they're not. They're not.
12: Yeah.
13: These guys are way bigger.
12: Yeah, the pads were way bigger when you played.
13: That's what
12: that's
13: it is,
12: true.
13: Though. Yeah, I mean, the pads were from here to Chicago.
12: Right. Yeah, way bigger.
14: It is wild because, you know, I'm obviously coaching the Normandy high school team, mm-hmm. and, like, the pads, they are just so much shorter. Mm-hmm. And, like, the offensive linemen that are a foot taller than me, but, like, right. I'm looking at them like, not that big.
12: Yeah.
14: But now it's all about the padding. That's all it is.
12: Yeah. Oh, yeah. Yeah. But I think the equipment looks better than it's ever looked. You know, like, football equipment just look awesome. Like, they just absolutely look amazing. So, it's, you know, always enjoy that as the guys are out here, you know, getting in. Looks like they're getting ready to start warming up a little bit there. So, we are here live out in Berea at training.
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11: It seems, I got a feeling it's going to be turned up today. I just get that vibe.
10: Why?
11: As music? Watching the guys, the music blasting. Did they do this on Friday? I don't remember this on Friday, unless maybe the speakers were on the other side.
10: That's why.
11: Yeah, because literally the speakers are 20 yards away from us. So, you know, we're feeling the energy for sure as guys are stretching right now. I see Jared Verse walking around, dapping everybody up. You know,

0: That leadership we talk about,
1: yeah,
0: man.
1: Yep, yeah, and we've heard a lot about that. Through 5 days of camp, Jarrell, who's kind of been the biggest surprise for you?
0: I know I'm going to steal you guys' answer, so let me go ahead and steal it. Thank you for letting me go first.
1: Uh-huh.
0: It's been Boston.
1: Okay.
0: I have not heard one.
1: Not my answer, by the way, but a great
2: one.
1: Yeah,
2: not mine.
0: I've heard nothing but praise. And mind you, I got love for Concepcion as well. Denzel was the second round pick.
1: Yeah.
0: Not a first round.
1: Yeah.
0: But he has performed admirably out here, and he's been balling. Nothing but high praise, and it's legit, folks. We talk about him on a regular, and it's legit.
1: Yeah. I'll always defer. Like, I feel like I can eye some talent, but I always defer to Jarrell. Like, maybe he sees something I don't. And when we both are like, yeah. When I look at Jarrell and go, hey, and he's like, yeah. It's like, okay, we've done that a couple times before.
0: Yes.
1: You know, and that definitely has happened with Denzel Boston. So for me, it's a new guy. It's actually Quincy Williams. Not to say I didn't expect great stuff from him, but I didn't know how fast he was.
0: Uh-huh.
1: And he is moving at that linebacker position, and I really feel like he and Schlesinger together, I already know what Carson could do. I've seen Quincy a little bit. You know, I don't watch the Jets every week, so I can't say I was as familiar with him as I'm getting now. And he has been my surprise at camp because, like, just dominant when he's been out there.
0: Yeah, I love the energy. I mean, think about it. He and Verse bring a whole nother level of energy to it, because when you think about it, so this defense balls out.
1: Right.
0: But think about the last few years, and not to say it's about vocalizing and verbalizing, because it's not. It's what you
1: ultimately where you're going,
0: It's what you do on the football field. But Denzel's quiet. Miles is quiet.
1: Yeah, Miles.
0: Brent is quiet.
3: You know I can't do that.
0: Right,
1: you know
0: exactly.
1: What I'm saying? That's Miles.
0: So think about what can be added to the – and Carson's quiet.
1: Yeah, I was even about to say, Schlesinger's quiet. Everybody is quiet on this.
0: But you got two alpha dogs now on this defense with some of the guys remaining that did not go elsewhere.
1: Yeah.
0: And that energy that they're going to bring, that's going to just give the potential to unleash a whole other level of emotion and energy with the football team on the defensive side that is. Now, offensively, I can't tell you right now who that is.
1: Right.
0: Because Shadur has personality, no doubt about it.
1: Mm-hmm.
0: I love how Quinshon is vocal and demonstrative.
1: He's about that smoke,
0: yes,
1: too.
0: He totally is.
1: Even sometimes too much smoke as he flattened a teammate with no pads on the other day.
0: Yeah, I should be laughing at that. Yeah.
1: But that's, you know, I want my running back, you know, not to do that, but to have that mentality.
0: Right.
1: So I wasn't necessarily too mad at him. I'm sure Mike Hall was more upset with him than I was.
0: Right. But I'm pretty sure running back room like, you can't do that,
1: but do that when we got a different jersey.
0: Jersey
1: when they got
0: on,
1: a different jersey on, for sure. Nick, who's been your biggest surprise?
2: My biggest surprise, because I thought Boston was going to be that guy for us anyway. So, like, everything that he's doing, it's just, you know, saying, like, oh, my God, yeah, it's solidifying. Emmanuel McNeil Warren.
1: Ooh, okay. Oh, he had a hell of a play yesterday.
2: My God, yesterday, that dive, that break that he had on that ball. Now, Shador, you know, telegraphed it a little bit. There's no doubt. But it's a quick out, and he is the quickest man I've ever seen in my entire life. He jumped. It looked like it was 15 yards away. Just flew through the air.
1: Oh, my God,
2: And it's not just that play. You see plays all over training camp over the last 5 days of him ripping balls out. Now, is he getting all the interceptions or anything like that? No. But they're sending him on sacks. He's getting the sacks. He's ripping balls out. He's causing turnovers, and that's what you need from that second or third safety, whichever one he's going to play this year.
1: Right.
2: If he ends up taking over Ronnie Hickman's spot, okay. But because Ronnie's a great player no matter what.
1: Right.
2: Whether it's a starter or a backup. But what EMW is doing right now is awesome, and I love every second that I'm seeing from him.
1: No doubt. No doubt. And he's a rookie, so it takes some time. You know, everybody can't do what Denzel and KC was doing.
2: Sure, but, like, when you see a guy, like last year, we all looked at Carson Schlesinger.
1: Immediately
2: you knew that's a dog.
0: From day one,
2: that's
0: he was balling. Day one.
2: Day one.
0: So that's a trend. Keep going.
2: And this is the thing. Jared Verse, 2024, Defensive Rookie of the Year. 2025, Carson Schlesinger. EMW? Mm-hmm. Maybe.
1: Oh, I'd
2: back to back to back, to back Defensive Rookie of the Years. Let's go.
1: Yeah, I would love, definitely love to see that. So the thing with EMW, his length, like he's tall, his arms are long, he has tremendous length. Put like this, the play he made yesterday, only someone with his size could have made that play.
2: 6'3", 210. Yeah. And he's every bit of 6'3".
0: Well, here's the thing, though, and this is the beautiful part of it. That same range that you guys are seeing now, you saw it on display in college. And the hope and goal is always for that to do what? Transport itself over to the National Football League. And in practice, and again, we can preface it with, well, you know, the offense is whatever.
1: Yeah.
0: But he's a rookie. He's going against NFL competition regardless of where the offense is at right now and making plays and showing you the ability to break on the football, but more so just that innate ability to make plays. I'm telling you, when I saw him in college, I was like, this guy's a first rounder.
1: Yeah.
0: And so again, we have another situation where we got a first rounder with a second round pick.
1: Right.
0: In my opinion. So no let's doubt. See. Cause again, you talked about it earlier, Slick and E. This whole idea of seeing these guys early establish themselves and do nothing but carry it all the way through the entirety of the season. We saw it with Carson Schlesinger.
1: Right.
0: We saw it with MJ Emerson before. And then we saw also with Jay Kusamora. JOK.
1: Oh, man, that's another guy that I miss.
2: Could you imagine if we had JOK on this defense, too?
1: Yeah, we probably wouldn't have Quincy Williams. You know what I'm saying? We might not have Carson Schlesinger.
2: Probably wouldn't have. You know? Probably wouldn't. But just imagine, like, and obviously – his health is so much more meaningful than a game of football, you know, and, you know, I'm hoping, you know, everything's going to be all good with him. And obviously he's up and walking around and that's all great. And if he were to ever come back to football, that would be sight for sore eyes. That for sure.
1: Yeah. Has anybody seen Casey out here? Concepcion, who got banged up a little bit, whose shoulder.
2: Number
0: one?
2: Is it number one?
1: Yeah. Real quick. Hey, Tony. All right, he's out there. So Concepcion is at practice in pads? In pads, but we don't know if he's doing team drills. Thank you for that.
0: Yeah, so far, the only guy we know is not going is Schlesinger.
1: Yeah, he's definitely not going for sure. So we're obviously right about at the start of training camp. They get things going. They're already out here working on some special team stuff.
2: Real quick. Denzel Boston is huge. He's straight ahead of us. And yeah, I see KC right next to him too.
1: Mike Evans is the guy that I heard he was compared to.
2: Sure.
0: Come on, Tony. Let's go then. Grab a microphone.
1: Yeah, we're you know what? Coming up next, Tony Grossi will join us.
0: Exactly.
1: Yeah,
0: he's so enthusiastic about it. Come on. Let's go.
1: Yeah, so coming up next, and you know what? We're just going to ask Tony how often he buys socks, and then we'll let him go. All right, that's what we're going to do coming up next. 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
12: We are here live at Training Camp. We have kidnapped Tony Grossi. He has to answer two questions, and then we'll let him get back to work as our Browns analyst joins us. Gerard, what do you have for the general of the 100 Years War?
0: Tony, a lot of talk yesterday about Shadur looking really good at practice and taking the lead in this quarterback competition. Did you see things in that same light?
4: Well, he made the two best plays of the day, the last two of practice. But we saw kind of the full gamut of the Shadur experience in the previous period where – they were trying to set up a field goal, and he just held on to the ball. That was situation, no timeouts. Mm-hmm. You know, you got to either spike it, throw it away, stop the clock.
0: Understand the situation.
4: And,
0: right.
4: And he didn't you're right. He didn't understand the situation. So that's the teaching point from yesterday that Munkin was very upset about. But then we see him, the flair for the spectacular, you know, the last two plays. So that's the Shadur experience right there. And it reminded me of many of his games last year. There'd be a lot of plays that are puzzling, and then, boom, the explosive play.
12: So we asked Tyson Campbell this today. I'm going to ask you, and then we can let you get back to work. How often do you buy socks?
4: I probably a couple times a year.
12: Okay.
4: But I rely on the fam to, you know, that's a little stocking stuffer, birthday gift, too.
12: That's what Tyson Campbell said.
4: You always need socks, right? Yeah. You always need socks.
12: Yeah, I don't buy them unless I'm going somewhere. Like, if we're going on a vacation, I buy all new socks.
1: and underwear, TMI, but still.
13: Yeah, you got that. I was just going to say that. So, all right.
1: All right,
13: hit me with a fastball there. I better get out of here.
1: Yeah, there you go. Yeah, go ahead. You're off the hot seat.
13: All right.
1: See you later. There he is, our Browns analyst, Tony Grossi, making a cameo here.
0: Word up.
1: The next level. Yeah, you totally. You said that, and it just all type of stuff jumped in my head. You know, at night on the weekends, like on a Friday or Saturday, I listen to music. A lot of times I wonder if it's a good bumper song or not. And I think we have a cameo song that I listen to. It might be Word Up.
2: Mm-hmm. It is. It is. I know we have that.
1: Yeah. There's one song I want to add to the rotation, but I'm not sure it's appropriate. But they played it on the radio when we grew up. Is Do Me by BBD an acceptable song for bumper music?
0: Just do the music. You don't have to say this lyrics.
1: That's
0: a heck of an open.
1: Yeah.
0: That's actually Poison I'm doing.
1: Yes, it is. That's not Poison. It's just in Do Me, they go, oh.
0: Yeah.
1: I'm not starting it up like
0: that. Take a look at me.
1: Yeah,
0: tell me, do you like
1: it's the jam.
0: What you see?
1: Now, the message is a little risque.
0: Yeah.
1: You know, for sports talk radio in the afternoon. So,
0: I always wonder that.
13: Would you mind if I look at you for a moment? Send it over to me and I'll find the instrumental and go from
0: there.
1: I think we could do that. Yeah, I definitely think we could do that. As they're still going through some special teams. Yeah, we'll kind of update you guys once they start 707s and stuff and kind of give you live reaction of that right here. Again, TNL Next Level will be 3 hours for the rest of the week from noon
0: Say
1: to
0: what?
1: 3 as we will be out here live at training camp. Each day, Carson Schwesinger is not practicing today. KC Concepcion, not sure he's going to do teamwork. Looks like he'll get some individual work.
0: Oh, Lord. Who's that flying down there? Popped? That's how you get noticed.
1: Somebody get popped? I just saw
0: nah,
1: his body
0: he, is,
1: on the
0: he almost he was trying to avoid a contact.
1: Okay.
0: Yeah.
13: But he was flying.
1: Yeah. How concerned are you, Gerard, about, you know, the Schwesinger being a little banged up in KC?
0: KC, rookie, he'll get over it. Schwesinger, hope it's not something that's lingering because we need him in the worst way to be all that he was and then some to make this defense be as dominant as it was. So I will pay attention to that because when you're hurt early on, we got to remember, folks, you're about to take your body through a gauntlet of pain and physical testing and pushing and all that type of stuff. So tendency is it doesn't get better.
1: Right.
0: Tendency is you just have to learn how to deal with it.
1: Now, we typically, when we see a rookie get injured and miss substantial time, and
0: that's always been bad, right?
1: Yeah, they never catch up.
0: Sed Tillman, perfect example.
1: Right. Now, I don't think KC is there yet because he's practiced every day, and he's out here today in pads, and he's getting some work, and I think that says a lot. You know, because after being on the ground, he could have very well been like, I'm going to take this one out.
0: Yeah.
1: No, and he hasn't.
0: Right. Now, that's certainly a great sign that he is out there getting work in because we've seen that on many of occasions. Guys come here, don't learn a playbook, don't get the reps in, and also just develop the habit of not participating as well. Heck, we've seen guys, one guy, I won't say his name, was a former receiver, like 3 years in a row, like, dog. You cannot do what you've done. You shouldn't even made a team 2 years ago.
1: Right.
0: Now you're going to do this a third year?
1: Yeah. Yeah. No, it was.
0: And it finally caught up to him.
1: Yeah, it was a problem. And again, I don't see a bike. I don't see even a medicine ball or the. Remember they had the rowing machines?
0: Oh, yeah, all that, man. Like, what's it got to do with football?
1: Unless they got that stuff tucked away inside and there's some guys.
0: Send them inside. Do that.
1: Yeah.
0: But I don't want you out here.
1: Right.
0: No, you don't get to have the privilege of being on the football field.
1: Yeah, I feel that. If you're not practicing.
0: Because I'm here to tell you, especially back in the day, there was nothing more distracting than you going through the gauntlet and you look over. But then again.
1: Guys getting some water. Like, go ahead, big dog.
0: Especially on a bad football team.
1: Yeah.
0: Good football team, you're not even seeing that to begin with. Bad football team, 20 guys over here, smiling, kiki, and ha-ha, extension of locker room talk, nothing football related. You about to get your arses kicked in the course of the season.
1: Yeah.
0: That's exactly what happened. So we don't see that, and that's a great sign.
1: No, we don't. We don't. All with Schwesinger, you know, missing today, I know he's not a grizzled veteran, but he's not a rookie. You know, and I mean,
0: as many snaps as he took last year.
1: Yeah,
0: no, he's not.
1: And I trust him.
0: Right.
12: I believe him, yo. Right. I don't know
0: we
12: why.
0: We saw
12: but I
0: him
12: do.
0: Play hurt. We yeah. saw him like, dog, this dude needs to come out. Next thing you know, he's going back to the huddle, giving a call.
12: I think he
0: make
12: missed,
0: the play.
12: I think he missed, what, a game last
0: year? Well, they
12: year?
0: Forced him to.
12: Yeah. And he
13: the
12: came
13: final
12: right
13: game
12: back.
13: Of the year.
0: They made him.
12: Yeah. Right. He missed because he got an injury at one point, and none of us expected him to play, and he was out there, you know, on the field. So I trust him, you know. And that's one thing I will say that over the last year and even this year for sure, guys are building some equity. Mm-hmm. You know, when it comes to the toughness standpoint. And also, I think it's the change in head coach. And again, I am a Kevin Stefanski fan. I think he's a good football coach. This team needs Todd Monken.
0: Right.
12: They didn't need Kevin Stefanski. Kevin Stefanski was not the right coach for these guys.
0: Right.
12: Because they need some boots to buttocks from time to time. And
0: well,
12: Kevin.
0: Well, as Michael Irvin would say, belt the you know what.
12: Yeah. BTA. Yeah, BTA. Yeah. I like BTB.
0: And I know people are like, that sounds so antiquated, and these are grown, blankly blank men. What are you talking about? If you have everybody on the squad saying we lacked accountability and that we need to be held accountable, then you need a coach who's going to literally get in your face and tell it to you like it is and hold you accountable on the spot. There's something to be said about coaching styles, and they do matter. And Kevin, again, I'm just like you. Fan, applauded.
12: Mm-hmm.
0: Best coach we've had since 99. No doubt about that. But his approach was not resonating with these guys because they were not getting better. They were making the same mistakes day in and day out. They just were.
12: Yeah, no, they most certainly were. Quarterbacks, receivers warming up, running through routes on the far field. Again, we'll give you as much play-by-play as we can. We can't necessarily do play-by-play, but we will react to everything that goes on there. Also, shout out to RJ. He threw up in the YouTube chat. How often do you buy socks and underwear? Once to twice a year. I wear what I'm gifted. Only buy with special occasions, and I'm free. and right now, 15% is tied with 15%. I'm free, and I wear what I'm gifted. They're tied once or twice a year. 60% special occasion. I did once or twice a year. I probably should have clicked special occasion, but it is basically once or twice a year. So if you haven't voted on the poll question in our YouTube chat, go ahead and do it. Again, shout out to everybody that is in there watching the show and all of you watching or listening along, on the Land on Demand. The new ESPN Cleveland app is up in there. 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
12: 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T-Lo free?
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0: It's T-Lo free. 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
13: That's T-Lo green. 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
12: Oh, man. 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
6: See, we could do poison. You know what I'm saying? Poison, I think we could all relate. Never trust a big butt and a smile. I wish I had the Al Green real funny. Never trust it, all right? BBD was spitting.
7: That one was supposed to take a step further.
6: Yeah, right.
7: You might not want to trust a big butt.
6: Right. And a frown, too, huh? That's even worse. Right. That's even worse. We're here out at training camp again, doing kind of some position drills as they're warming up. Once they kind of break into 707s and team, we'll update you.
7: I got to say this, E.
6: What's up?
7: The tempo in which these dudes do their drills, especially on the offensive side of the ball, is impressive.
6: Yeah.
7: I'm impressed with how, now granted, they're not seeing much in the regards to production.
6: Mm-hmm.
7: But the speed in which I'm seeing these guys do their, I mean, look across the field over there. Are these guys not moving?
6: Oh, they're rolling, yeah. Concepcion is rolling. Now, somebody threw a ball over his head. I don't know which quarterback
7: it was. But he's not the only one. Everyone's rep I've seen have been to that level of intensity. I'm loving that.
6: Yeah. I mean, full out run.
7: And here's the thing. The key to it all is you got to be doing that 2 months from now,
6: mm-hmm.
7: 3 months from now. That's right. How you get good. That's how you win. Yeah, I could give you a day.
6: Yeah, right. Anybody could give you a day of good effort.
7: Right.
6: You know,
7: can you give me a season?
6: Yeah. Even, I mean, watching guys run comebacks, getting out of their break and stuff. I'm glad you pointed that out because you're right. You know, you are definitely right.
7: I mean, it jumps out at you.
6: Yeah, those receivers.
7: I mean, and to the credit, the offense's tempo is faster than what defense is doing right now.
6: Right.
7: It is.
6: Right. Yeah, at least from a receiver standpoint. You know, the offensive line, don't really see them. Right. I don't know
7: I'm watching the linebackers, they're thudding each other up, working on their tackling drills.
6: Uh-huh.
7: I'm watching DBs do their drop drills and trying to see if I can find a lineman anywhere. They're too far away to really see anything.
6: Yeah, they're way out there. Yeah, way on the other side.
7: They're in Canton.
6: Right. We probably would need a telescope to look at them. But you're right. The pace, it's a brisk pace, to say the least. There was a big announcement today that the Cleveland WNBA team will now be called the Cleveland Sirens. Dry, what do you think of the name?
7: Good, I love bad, the name. I know people are hating on it, saying it doesn't make any sense. Here's my opinion. If you're near a body of water,
6: yeah,
7: you have the right to call it the Sirens,
6: mm-hmm.
7: especially if it's going to be something that's female-oriented and you're going to cause confusion, you're going to ball out. It makes all

0: of Suwarmi. We're right next to Lake Erie.
1: Right.
0: Did you want them to be called the Rockettes? I mean.
2: Yeah. And that's kind of in reference to last night. I was talking to people down in Bristol as I was getting ready for game night. And I told them, like, yeah, we all think the name's going to be Sirens. And the reaction was, that makes no sense. Cleveland's not by an ocean or by a sea. And I'm like, well, it's by a lake. You know, and it was like, oh, it doesn't make any sense. And I was like, I like it. I'm with you. I like it.
3: Isn't
2: I like
3: Lake
2: the colors
3: Erie the,
2: too.
3: The biggest
0: no.
3: Great Lake? No.
0: Superior.
3: Superior. Okay.
2: No, I like definitely that. Trust Toronto.
0: Nah, we're,
3: I trust. That's why I asked the question.
0: Now, we're fourth in that hierarchy.
3: Fourth?
0: Yeah.
3: Wow.
2: Yeah.
0: Michigan and Huron are bigger.
2: All right. Well, that is not a good thing. As we Where's just that? See
3: Kamara.
2: Yeah,
0: Kamara.
2: You know,
0: I hope he's all right.
2: Yeah, going yeah. off on the cart. We didn't see what happened, so that's something to keep an eye on there. Jordan Climack texts us and says Lake Erie was just named the number one lake in the U.S.
0: Which that's, is
2: I
0: random.
2: Believe it. Yeah, I mean, yeah, I guess so.
0: I wonder for what reasons, though. Because, I mean, and with all due respect to Lake Erie, Superior, Michigan, and Huron are way clearer
2: mm-hmm.
0: and
2: hey,
0: bigger.
2: I guess the fish don't taste as good up out of
0: I
2: it.
0: Tell you what, though. I did see something cool at the State Fair yesterday.
4: In rankings, ago, rather. Location, and activities for Lake Erie.
2: Location, and activities.
0: Okay.
2: Yeah.
0: You definitely got more. I mean, they don't got no Put-in Bays
2: yeah.
0: and Kelly's Islands.
2: That's true.
0: And that type of stuff going on. So from that
2: and
0: standpoint.
2: And even Cedar Point being on the
0: right.
2: coast,
0: yeah.
2: too.
0: And the coastal, yeah. the whole coastal thing is dope.
2: Yeah.
0: And so from that standpoint, yes, I agree.
2: Yep.
0: Because the other stuff seems to be more remote. But then again, if you get on Chicago's on Lake
2: Right. Yeah.
0: On Lake
2: oh,
0: Michigan.
2: Yeah. Yeah. And even.
0: Milwaukee, too, right?
2: Yeah. Milwaukee, I feel like when I went there, I remember there being like. Their downtown had water in
0: right.
2: it that you had to go over bridges and stuff in their downtown. It was cool. It was a really cool set up there. So I'm excited. I will say this, and I got to check back. But when it was announced, you know me. I'm all about the gear. Their color looks like blue and white. I love blue. I just found out it was my favorite color when I was 43 years old. That was uh-huh. 3 years ago. My wife pointed it out to me, and I was like, you know what? You're right. I do wear a whole lot of blue. What am I wearing?
0: Blue.
2: Blue. Yeah, yeah. I wear a lot of blue. Yep, a whole lot of blue. But I wanted to buy some gear. I immediately went to buy – I wanted to buy one of those dad hats,
0: uh-huh.
2: if you know what I'm saying, like the canvas type hat. It was the first thing I went to. And every time I clicked on the link on
0: the Sirens, right?
2: Yeah, yeah. Because I went to the Cavs website. They had a tab at the top. I clicked on it. It said, get gear here. I was all excited. And when I clicked on it, it said, page not found. Now, this was 2 hours ago. So I need to go check back because, you know, take my money. You know what I'm saying? Like, I'm trying to give you my cash. Take it.
0: So yesterday, we're riding our bikes and... A neighbor who
2: were
0: I'd
2: you
0: never
2: pedaling met. Or were you taking the easy way out?
0: Actually, I had to charge up, so I was actually pedaling.
2: Okay, all right.
0: So I was charging up, and so one of my neighbors who I'd never met before, they're jogging, and they had on a Stanford T-shirt. And I was like, I said, hey, and I never met this person before.
2: Uh-huh.
0: If I gave you a Cal T-shirt, would you wear it?
2: All right.
0: And if, for those who are wondering, like, what the heck am I talking about? Well, Stanford's my rival.
2: Yes.
0: So I was like, dog, why are you in Ohio rocking a Stanford T-shirt? So I'm literally going to buy him a Cal T-shirt and put it on his front porch.
2: Okay, that's nice of you.
0: Yeah.
2: Man.
0: Sold out?
2: Yep, sold out. Sold out. They finally made it. It's probably been live for an hour or two.
0: That's dope, then. Look at Cleveland.
2: Oh, yeah. Yeah, yeah no doubt. No doubt about it. I
3: like that blue one.
2: Yeah, the blue one.
3: You were looking
2: really
3: at the
2: nice.
3: White one.
2: Yeah, the white with the secondary logo on
3: yeah.
2: it looked really good. So that I kind of that's what I'm looking for. But I'll continue to look and out. But it's good.
3: I wouldn't want to do a white one. I'd sweat way too much. Start turning like yellow.
2: Yeah,
3: like, nah, I'm good on that.
2: Yeah, the black.
3: Ooh, that black one's clean.
2: And that's yeah, black with the.
3: That's exactly
2: logo.
3: What you're looking for.
2: Oh yeah, yeah. So you know, we'll see. I'm sure they'll. I might end up buying a couple different ones, but I'm the white one got is sold out. As oh yeah, it's go time. We're right here.
3: Here
2: by
3: we go,
2: the,
3: Tyson Campbell.
2: Yeah, yeah, right here. DB's doing the drills. Denzel Ward right now in there, as you can see here, them hitting the sled right now, going through making a tackle and wrapping up. So yeah, guys are definitely getting after it now. Yeah, and that sled is rocking.
0: Yeah, it is. There you go.
2: That sled is rocking. Hey, I'm telling you, you ain't got to worry about effort this year. You do not have to worry about the effort of this squad this season. So I do like seeing that, you know, here out in Berea. 216-710-0850. That is the number to call. If you're watching on the Land on Demand, you probably can hear the snapping of sled.
0: Yeah. Call a sled.
2: Yeah, it's a little different.
0: Definitely different than old school, that's for sure. But it's a sled.
3: I love that sled though. It's like it's like a C.
2: There's five different bags, and you point to which bag you want the guy to hit. Yeah,
0: got angles.
2: Yeah, and is really, really, really good.
3: Need to get that out in Normandy. Let's go.
2: That's right. 216-710-0850. Maybe they'll donate it. You know, talk to somebody like, hey, man.
3: Donated helmets last year to Normandy. Yeah. So there we go.
2: So there you go. All right, coming up next, Nick Pauls will hit us with the refresh. But first, here's Gerard Cherry.
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5: 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Gentlemen, we are out here day six of Brown's training camp, and we heard from the general of the Hundred Years' War, Tony Grossi. This was yesterday on RBS. Talk about Deshaun Watson and what we haven't seen as of yet.
6: 12 possessions in a game, typically, and he'll have that one really good one, a walk-off touchdown. And at least he had something to brag about yesterday. There was another play just before the touchdown that was, I've seen the social media slow motion of the ball wobbling up there, you know, 30 yards in the air, but it got to the receiver, and that was a pretty good play too. So at least he had two good plays in a row, where I didn't see that from Watson yesterday. And you know, I know Watson was against the ones yesterday, but he's got to start stacking days no matter who he's against.
5: That was actually Tony Grossi a little bit earlier on RBS. Go back and listen to the entire interview on The Land on Demand. But he had mentioned that Deshaun Watson has not stood out like Shedeur Sanders did the last couple of practices. And what are your expectations for Watson today? He is playing against the number two defense, although he struggled against them on Saturday.
7: Yeah, if he has Boston in KC, which, by the way, KC's not doing one-on-ones. He was out there for the receiver drills, but they're in one-on-ones right now. He's not participating. A little banged up, Concepcion, so not sure if he's going to be in team or not. But, look, just don't turn the ball over. So I don't know if he's going to get credit for this on the QB tracker. It was in one-on-ones. It was a great play by DB. It wasn't someone I was familiar with. They broke it up. The ball popped in the air, and they caught it. Like, to me, that's not an interception. That was just a great play by DB. But I think we only do 7-on-7s and 11-on-11.
8: Well, so, right now, though, I'm watching something that we didn't do much of last year, and we call this run drill. And it's – now, you have safeties on one side doing one-on-ones with the D cornerbacks. But over here on this other far side where we're at, or the closer side to where we're at, we're seeing run drill. Mm-hmm. And remember that time we had a conversation with one of the Browns dignitaries, and we're like, no, they don't do run drills anymore. Mm-hmm. So we're seeing that. So that's another element of making the camp more physical, making it tougher, if you will, by having things like run drill take place because, again, people are still running the football.
7: Oh, yeah. Yeah, no doubt.
5: Well, we once again talked about Deshaun Watson, what we really haven't seen a whole lot from him. What have you seen from Shedeur Sanders as he throws one up and a great catch? Who was that right
7: 16.
5: There?
7: 16. Wallace, I believe.
5: Tylan Wallace. Yeah. Tylan Wallace, great catch by him. Throw from Shedeur Sanders. How many more good practices of stacking good practices until he forces Todd Monken's hand to make him the starter?
7: Man, I mean, I hope after the first preseason game, I'm just nervous that it'll be, well, we got to give the other guy reps with the same geese that he had. Like, I just don't want to deal with all that crap. just, you know, make the decision and let's go forward. I just actually saw this on Twitter, and this blew me away. Like, there's some haters right here. Underdog tweeted out Mike Sando.

0: ranked the 35 veteran quarterbacks in the NFL and ranked Shador 35th out of 35 and said, one DC said, I'd sleep like a baby if I got to play him every week. And one executive said, he's inaccurate at all three levels. I can't tell if he's going to get better, but there's a huge gap between him and competent quarterback play, which is, I've never heard anybody that critical of Shador.
1: Yeah, that's perfect, though, E, for them to do that. Because what's that going to do? That's going to get major clicks. That's going to get major aunties and uncles buying in on it. So,
0: oh, for sure.
1: Take it for what it's worth. Because we saw it, and we know it's not that big of a gap. We saw him make, what's the term we like to use last year? Can you throw in rhythm? Can you do it on schedule? How many times we talk about that?
0: Right, a lot.
1: And the following week, he was doing just that. So that's a bunch of garbage, man.
0: Yeah, being critical and saying he could improve or whatever, but I'd sleep like a baby if I got to play
1: him. Maybe that might be a defense who just flat out dominated us, and I get that. But
0: yeah.
1: But then again, you're always going to have your day, so I can't take that too serious, to be honest with you.
0: Yeah.
2: So how long do you think, Gerard, of stacking practices, stacking wins for Shador Sanders until he forces Todd Monken's hand?
1: Ah, man, that's the thing, Slick. It's going to take a whole season, because just because he does it this week and forces his hand, which is really what you're more concerned about, he could always fall off and get – Dylan can pop right there, so could Deshaun. So he's just got to stack. He's got to be on a daily basis stacking and always showing improvement and getting better.
2: Well, we are live out here at the Cross Country Mortgage campus for the Cleveland Browns. Again, training camp day 6. We will keep you all posted exactly – we'll be your eyes and ears right here on 850 ESPN Cleveland, as well as the ESPN Cleveland YouTube channel here for us as well. I don't know if you guys know this or not. Trade deadline came and went, and the Gardos made a ton of moves as of yesterday. So we spoke with Pobo of the Guardians, Chris Antonetti, talking about the summation of all the trades made yesterday.
3: Nate Lowe, who will get the bulk of the at-bats against right-handed pitching at first base. Nate's been a consistent professional at-bat throughout his career against righties. He's been very productive again this year, and we think, again, he helps lengthen and deepen our lineup. And when you pair these three moves from today with being able to add Craig Yoho and Blake Perkins earlier this week, and then even going back to the Patty Bailey deal earlier this year, we feel like we have really fortified our team and are in a position to play competitive baseball for the balance of the season and give ourselves a chance to win another American League Central.
0: Oh, they're in team right now. Sorry, I apologize for
2: No, all good. What are you saying,
0: Chris? Man, number 5, Quincy Williams in that backfield, put a thud on the on Judkins real quick, and the whole defense got fired up. So, yeah, it seems like I don't think they've thrown a pass yet. They're in full team now, though, with DBs and receivers. No passes thrown yet, but, man, Quincy Williams blew that up.
1: Activity.
2: Be careful. Don't hurt Judkins. We need him this year. But, once again, Chris Antonetti talking about the major changes, the trades that happened all yesterday as well. Joe Adell, outfielder, Foster Griffin, the starting pitcher, as well as Nathaniel Lowe, first baseman for the Guardians. Which one of those moves is going to be the most meaningful for the Guardians?
0: Yeah, I think most people probably feel like Joe Adell, but I'm going with Foster Griffin. I can't stress enough, man. You added a all-star left-hander to your starting rotation, and your starting rotation was really damn good already. So that's the move for me that really made me go, wow, they're getting after it.
1: Yeah, I'm going to stick with Lowe. I said it earlier, and I'll keep reiterating it. Give us some more defensive help in that infield, do what you do, and maybe his bat will come even more alive. So let's go.
2: Well, one of our favorite guests that we've ever had on, Buster Only from MLB, from the ESPN.com, and always joins Hammer and Emmett nationally on the weekends as their baseball analyst, was on Baseball Tonight last night, and he gave out his rankings, as well as Jeff Passan's rankings, for the top 5 teams in the AL post the trade deadline.
4: By all means, scramble this up as you will.
5: You know what? It's the American League. It's a land of opportunity, and we're very different in our thoughts. I'm going to go Guardians all the way over here. We saw the Guardians reach the American League Championship Series in 2024.
2: Wow.
5: I love them in that spot. Red Sox, I'm going to honor the streak. the momentum, the excitement. I agree with you about the Yankees at number three. I think the Rays are at number four.
6: Did you put the Guardians at one?
5: I did put the Guardians at one.
6: Did you do that intentionally?
5: I did
6: that
5: intentionally.
6: Because you don't know how to use the touchscreen.
7: The team to beat in the American League is
5: the
7: Cleveland.
5: Team to beat in the American League. I think between the pitching, Jose Ramirez getting more comfortable coming back from hamate surgery. You know, Chase DeLauder has been outstanding this year. I love the depth in that pitching staff.
2: Shout out Buster Only, making the Guardians the number one team in the AL. Guys, what are your expectations for the Guardians the rest of the season?
0: Win the AL Central. You know, don't mess around with the wild card. I'll take making the playoffs for sure, but go win the AL Central. Don't make it any doubt. Go get after it.
1: Exactly. And winning the AL Central, that's the expectation. But now let's get to the World Series and do some damage. That's what I want to see.
2: Ooh, Gerard's calling
1: that Buster Only.
2: World Series talk. I love that. Well, guys, we are going to wrap up the refresh with some news that broke a little bit earlier today, right around 10:30 this morning. The 16th NBA or WNBA franchise owned by Dan Gilbert and Rock Entertainment Group has been officially named. They are going to be going with the Cleveland Sirens. So obviously a mythical creature that lured sailors to their death.
0: Yeah, that's what I'm
2: talking about. A lot of fun. Love the little mythology right there. Do you guys love or hate the new name and the logo?
0: Yeah, I love it. I like the secondary logo a little more than I like the main one, but I think it's awesome. It's, I immediately went to buy some gear, saw a bunch of stuff sold out. I have to get to a team shop, but I'm excited about the WNBA coming back to Cleveland.
1: Yeah, that's going to be nice. I'm excited for them coming back as well. And the games that we're seeing, though, with the WNBA, man, so impressive from the ratings. Mm-hmm. I mean, in some cases, they're actually getting better numbers in baseball.
0: Yeah, I mean, if CeCe and Asia
2: Caitlin
0: Wilson
2: Clark,
0: are playing.
2: Asia yeah. Wilson. Obviously, there are a ton of WNBA stars out there right now that are leading the league and going
0: Olivia
2: crazy right now.
0: Olivia Miles. Remember that name. Olivia Miles she's a rookie, and she's going to win Rookie of the Year. She could. I don't think she will, but she could win MVP, too.
2: Wow.
0: Which would be that's the type of season she's having.
2: And if anyone knows WNBA talk, it is one Emmett Golden. We are going to end the refresh with that. Thank you guys so much.
0: All right. There it is. That is the refresh. Coming up next, we'll give you our thoughts on Camp Up to Nexus. They are in team drills. So far, a rep for Shador, a rep for Watson. We'll tell you what we saw in those and what we're seeing right now. That's coming up straight ahead.
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9: Browns going through 7-on-7 at the moment. They just got done with their first team drill, and a lot of running in that drill. Couple of pass plays. There really was only one that was completed, and it was by Shador, but even that could have been a sack. So in team, really none of the quarterbacks did anything. The defense kind of dominated there on 7-on-7s right now.
10: That's not even 7-on-7s. This is some type of a hybrid.
9: It's half-on-half. Yeah. It's like, oh, I know what it is. It's running back, receiver versus safety, DB.
10: 3-on-2 or a linebacker get in there.
9: Yeah. So it's that. It's not even a true 7-on-7. But so Denzel Boston made an amazing catch, had a DB all over him. Then Jerry Jeudy kind of made a one-handed catch where the ball was out in front of him. He caught it. Dryd says, no, that's a bad catch.
10: Yeah. It is.
11: It's like a bad win.
10: I'm here to tell you, his receiver coach, if he's has the ability to do it, to say it, would tell him, we don't want double catches.
9: Double catch. Yeah, he double caught it. Yeah. Now, it was with one hand the first time.
10: He's in the National Football League.
9: Oh, for sure.
10: He is our 1A receiver. Yeah. Can't have that,
9: is
10: dog.
9: He? Is he?
10: Yeah. Well, I'm going to give him the benefit of the doubt for right now, Jerry. Yeah. I got your back on that at least.
11: He's getting paid like 1A, and I get it. But I don't know. Like, I'm giving him the catch. I thought it was a great catch.
9: Yeah, I thought it was. It was a double catch.
11: It was.
9: But with it being a stretch out with one arm,
11: Taylor Green
9: after he
11: too,
9: dropped the last one.
10: Exactly. Thank you for accentuating my point.
9: Yeah, after he dropped
10: the last
9: one.
10: So even more so, you want all your catches to be clean.
9: Yeah. If you drop one, and I don't care how you catch the second one, just catch it.
10: Nah, dog, that don't get you paid.
9: Hey, man.
10: Well, that don't get you.
9: He's already paid.
11: Right? He's paid.
10: Yeah, he already paid, so that ain't the issue. The issue is, how do you be consistent and great?

0: Yeah.
1: You don't do that.
0: Yeah, no doubt. No doubt about it. So that kind of was the first team drill. They'll have another one coming up here shortly. All in all, I mean, I hate to feed a fed horse, but the defense is at it again.
1: Yeah, that's going to be the theme for the next 10 to 15 days, dog. Until they actually get some competition against some other squads, which I can't wait to see.
0: Yeah, I mean, they're...
1: Because Buffalo's coming to town.
0: Yeah.
1: That's going to be the true test.
0: And there's some, you know, like I said, the Boston catch, I was super impressed with. The running drills, there was a couple that worked out well, but there were much more where the defense was in the backfield, tackle for loss, going crazy, everybody jumping around. So, yeah.
1: 7-3 or 8-2 is probably where we're at.
0: From
1: domination. Seven wins for defense.
0: Yeah.
1: And that's being generous, I think. Seven-3 for offense.
0: Bro, I don't know if the offense has won anything. You know, even that, I guess that, not 7-on-7, but that one drill.
1: Right, and that's the thing you got to win.
0: Right.
1: You got to win that.
0: Yeah, and they weren't,
1: they didn't bat a thousand on that.
0: There, right? They didn't bat a thousand there. No. Yeah, they completed most of their passes, but it wasn't necessarily. Yeah.
2: Chops is walking by.
0: Yeah,
2: giving,
0: with the early tracker numbers. Yeah. Yeah, no, it has not been. It's not been a great day.
1: Oh God,
0: that's for sure. We'll see. They got another team period to go. So in probably a full 7-on-7. Yeah. And that's the cool thing, you know, about being out here during practice, and even now that we're done at 3 o'clock, the Browns will still be practicing. And I am definitely excited about that. Dylan Gabriel, who has been having like a pretty decent camp, he had one throw, threw it over a guy's head. Well, no, he had two, because he also hit the tight end. Hold on, what you got?
3: I only got one Dylan Gabriel passing team. I think that was the other session.
0: Okay, all right.
3: They just did a half field.
2: Yeah, that was the half field.
0: It's only 7-on-7's count, right? 7-on-7, right. And that wasn't 7-on-7 because that was half.
1: No, that one you saw, that was a 7-on, that was a team. You're right.
0: That little out?
1: The out that he missed?
0: No, yeah, he missed one, but then there's one he hit.
1: Oh, I ain't talking about that. I'm talking about one he missed, yeah.
0: All right, that was half field. Yeah. Okay, all right, I got you.
1: That was definitely team. I saw a bunch of bodies out there.
0: Yeah, oh, he definitely missed. Nobody had a good pass in team. Nobody. Even Shador threw one to Gage Larvardan, but that would have been a sack.
1: Right.
0: Yeah, it would have been a sack. So, you know, a tough start. I feel good about the defense. You know? I feel
1: right
0: great
1: now.
0: About them. Yeah. What'd you say?
3: Yeah,
0: that's a good – Mason Graham is not out there. That's actually a good note. I wasn't familiar with that. So, no Graham, no Schlesinger today. So
1: that's the future.
0: Yeah. Yep. You know, oddly, let me digress for a second. And who knows what's going on? I hope nothing too serious. Joe Royer, right, the tight end out of Cincinnati, he hasn't been in camp now.
1: In camp?
0: He hasn't been in camp. I think he was at mini camp and rookie camp, but he hasn't been since they started camp. He hasn't been here. And Andrew Berry. Yeah, Andrew Berry said he's dealing with something way more important than football at the moment. So, you know, maybe it's a health thing. Maybe someone in his family, you know, has a health thing. We don't know. I don't even want to really speculate.
1: Right.
0: But it seemed like the Browns were very okay with his absence. So, obviously, you know, praying for him and his family, make sure everything is all right. But that's a guy that is now probably going to be in a tough situation whenever he does show
1: earlier,
0: up.
1: Yeah. Getting behind and catching up.
0: Yep. Yeah, because once you are behind, it's hard to catch up because everybody else is going forward. All the install and all that, that's installed. You know, now it's the extra stuff. It's the little things that, you know, people are kind of showing. All right. Is that for a second, I was like, oh, we got another. No, it's defense out there working on a little something. Smells like a little pursuit drill to me.
1: Oh, yeah. Old school.
0: Yeah.
1: Don't do that stuff no more.
0: Yeah, it smells like it to me. I don't know if it is, but
1: I wonder, E.
0: What's up?
1: Why does stuff like that go out of favor and not in vogue? I mean, you always got to chase the football.
2: Doesn't go out of style at Normandy.
1: I heard that, though.
2: I'm
1: happy to hear
2: that.
1: I'm like, you always got to pursue the football.
2: When
1: was the last time you saw a pursuit drill?
0: Yeah.
2: Odd Cone pursuit drill is

0: on the schedule for today.
1: So whenever when my youngest son was at Heights, they did Pursuit, and then even at Thomas More, you know, in college, they did it. So I think you should, you know, just do it anyway.
2: Yeah, right now they're doing fits on where you get, which is smart coaching. Right. Again, where do you fit? Because all it takes is one guy to be out of position and lose leverage.
1: And that's a home run. Yeah, it's a home run, right.
2: All it takes is one.
1: Yeah, so it's that's the other thing I'll say was one of my takeaways from camp is teaching. They have a lot of competition. They're competing, but then they have their moments where they break off and you see coaching and teaching going on.
2: Very healthy mix of the two, that's for sure. And I love the tempo. I've been impressed with that. But I do appreciate the fact that it's like, okay, guys, this is what we do. And you would think, okay, you're pros. Mm-hmm. It doesn't get any higher than this. It stops here.
1: Yeah. Yeah, we go ahead.
2: But the thing is, you have to keep reinforcing these traits over and over again. Because how many times have we seen someone lose contain?
1: No.
2: How many times we see someone get out-leveraged?
1: Man, listen, as great as Myles Garrett is, he didn't care about contain.
2: Right, like, yeah. You know I can't do that.
1: Yeah, right, right, right. That's why Jadeveon Clowney was upset. Like, y'all don't ever say anything to him. This dude ain't contained anything.
2: Right. He came in league not containing.
1: Right, yeah. The last thing Myles Garrett is worried about is keeping contained, and what that basically means is not letting the ball get outside of the tackle box, right. Basically.
2: Exactly.
1: You want to funnel everything inside because you have more players on the inside than you do the outside.
2: We have literally lost games because of that.
1: Yes, literally. Yeah. And
2: think no further than the Kansas City Chiefs. Remember that?
1: Oh, yeah. Yeah. Now, Jared Verse is great at contain. You know, and so is Alex Wright. You know, so that is something. That's a place where you actually can improve, you know, I believe. So they're kind of walking through the offensive plays. On the other side, you see guys wearing the bibs, uh-huh. For lack of a better term.
2: Pennies.
1: That's what they're called? Yep. Pennies? All right, yeah. I don't know where I got bibs from. I heard them call that somewhere. So that's what's going on now as they kind of break into two. Really good turnout today. A lot of fans, you know, you could tell that they're enjoying themselves. There are puppies.
2: A lot of progress on this building, too.
1: Oh, man.
2: I don't feel like it.
0: This building's gorgeous, what they're doing out here.
1: Bro, this entire place has changed so fast. And it's just halfway. It ain't even halfway done.
2: Right.
1: That's just one building.
2: Right.
1: They got a football field and a whole nother set of buildings to build over there.
2: Right. Just think, it used to be bad for us to walk on somebody's lawn.
1: Yeah. Yeah.
0: What was that?
1: She was the Demon Deacon.
0: Demon Deacon. Yeah. Thank you.
2: Just like one.
1: There was so we used to, you know, there were homes right next to the Browns camp, and when you would walk to the to the parking lot, you should stay on the grass. I mean, you should stay on the sidewalk, right? But sometimes it just there was this house that it just felt like it was a lot, like it wasn't someone's front yard. It felt like it was community grass, right? Like it was the city of Berea's lawn. And one day, Dry and I were walking across it, and man, this lady bust out her front door. Like, get off my grass. And she had one eye really wide and another eye low. And she was giving us this angry mascot look.
2: Midway feet in the air.
1: Oh, before I mean, we stepped on right, it. Yeah, because yeah. She saw us go.
2: I mean, she timed it because we hadn't did it before. So she waited for us to come back. And like, I got some of that, you know what.
1: Show did. Soon as my foot was in the air, both of us had one foot in the air about to come down on our grass.
2: Timed it perfect, Slick.
1: Yep.
2: I mean, kick the door. Bam!
3: Bro, yeah. It's one of my favorite stories.
1: And you just had that. Y'all know how to.
3: Demon Deacon.
2: She looked like a Demon Deacon.
1: Yeah, you know how the angry mascots look. Kind of like Popeye-ish. Yeah.
3: Yeah, she ate her spinach.
1: Yeah, yeah. Yeah,
3: kicked down the door.
2: And believe me, we didn't step on our grass.
1: Never again. Never again.
0: I think she got like $1 million.
2: She held out the longest.
1: She held out the longest. And I don't know if it was a million, but it was several hundred thousand. That's for sure. And no disrespect meant that that was
0: not $1 million home.
1: No, not a several hundred thousand dollar home. But
2: it's
1: hey,
2: not 250.
1: Yeah. Yeah, like
0: more power to the Demon Deacon.
2: More power to her, though.
1: Yeah, yeah, she was smart.
2: Well, it makes sense to us why she get it, because she is steadfast.
1: Yeah, she was not going to let it go easily.
2: And apparently, she clearly loved her place, because she didn't want us to even step on her grass.
1: Right.
0: And it was the grass up kept too, like nice, or like it was okay.
2: No,
1: so look, it was cut, but it wasn't.
2: It wasn't like this
1: manicure. Yeah,
0: right.
1: Yeah, you know how we all know the homes that like their grass.
2: You won't even step on those. Be like, okay, I get it.
1: Right. Like I'll keep it a buck. My grass stayed cut, but it's a little brown. Like it needs some water.
2: Right. I ain't watering nothing. Right. I'm like, God can do it.
1: Exactly. Right. Yeah.
0: That's grass was before. It'll be here after.
1: Right.
2: Now I used to be into that. Matter of fact, I laid my own sprinkler system. I was so into it.
1: Uh huh.
0: Did you really?
2: Oh yeah, man. Learn all about PVC pipes, all that stuff. Man, I was so proud of myself, Slick, when I actually ran the wiring, got the sprinkler system hooked up. And now, granted, it was no one shot. It was a lot of trial and error with it. Because, heck, just figuring out the stations was hard in itself.
1: Mm-hmm.
2: But, yeah, man, love that stuff.
0: That's dedication of the game right there, man.
1: But she cared.
2: Yeah, she
1: about
2: cared,
1: her
2: though, apparently, yeah.
1: Yeah, she cared about
2: like,
1: her
2: man,
1: grass.
2: Man, why is Lay being so mean to us?
1: Right, and I guess she got tired of us walking
2: across
1: it.
2: Well, we thought, here's my problem. I assume the Browns owned it.
1: I thought it was just grass.
2: Yeah.
1: Sometimes there are just lots with grass on it that's no one's yard. And that's how I thought too. Cause I meant no disrespect. Right. I don't walk across people's grass if I'm aware that it's someone's lawn. And she made sure I never did that again.
2: But we got that wake up call.
1: Yes, I could tell you that much, for sure. Coming up next, we'll keep an eye out here on training camp, as I'm sure there is another team period coming up. They're kind of walking through, right now. Hey, listen, if you, you're thinking about redoing something to your kitchen and you're kind of dreading it, I understand it, but you don't have to be overwhelmed because you can check out Northeast Factory Direct because they will walk you through the process and it'll be amazing. 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
12: All right, 7-on-7 is underway. Shador was up first. It had a pass that should have been a pick six. I mean, it went right off the DB's hands.
13: Denzel went off his hands.
12: Yeah, so we know Denzel. We know why you play DB, big dog. Went straight through his hands, and then Isaiah Bond actually caught it and got both feet in. So it was an amazing play by Bond. Honestly, a bad throw by Shador. Shador did have another, like, a good throw to Denzel Boston. And then second up was Dylan Gabriel. And Dylan Gabriel had a really good completion with his first throw. The second one, it was an errant throw. He missed his receiver. Looks like he threw it, the receiver wasn't ready for it. Looked kind of like a chemistry thing.
14: Right. Well, that's the thing where we go back to once again, stacking, consistency, back-to-back good plays, because that's what's going to differentiate these guys in the eyes of their coach and the teammates as well, because they're watching the film. They're seeing, all right, who's going to put us in a position to succeed? And it's going to be the guy who's consistently doing the things the right way. And that's an interception,
12: unfortunately. That's an interception, yeah.

0: Yep.
1: And that's Dylan Gabriel.
2: Yep. Yeah, so that's the type of stuff we're talking about right there.
0: Yeah, lights got too bright.
1: And,
0: yeah. You know what I'm saying?
1: Now Deshaun's
2: now Deshaun goes right in. And then you know what? Yep. I love the fact that Monken did that.
0: Yep.
2: Because remember how many times we've seen before of mistake made and guy just standing there doing the same thing.
1: Get back out there. Yeah.
2: So boom, this is how you get guys to understand that we're not going to tolerate making mistakes.
1: It's such a great point. That looks like, Deshaun's out there. Denzel Boston's out. It looks like number one, so they're rotating through.
0: Yeah, yeah. It looks like Shador is an 11 on 11s with the ones right now.
1: No, I mean, seven on sevens. Deshaun.
0: I'm sorry. That's what I meant. I don't know what I'm talking about.
1: I know.
0: it's coming fast.
1: What do you mean?
0: Yeah, fast and furious out there.
2: Good play by Denzel Ward.
0: Yeah. Yep. Yeah. Good breakup there on an out to Denzel Boston. Hey, the battle of the Denzels.
2: well, the warden won that one.
0: Yeah. Yeah. There's no shame in that.
1: If you're gonna lose, you're gonna lose Denzel Ward. I'm cool with that.
0: Because there aren't many Sundays you're gonna pull up against a corner that's better than him or as good as him,
1: especially man to man.
0: Right.
1: Maybe one or two in the league. Maybe.
0: Yeah. Yep. So I can't say, it's still early in this period of 7-on-7, but I can't say I've seen anybody really light it up.
2: You got to catch that 89. Now you're on the quarterback. You got to catch that.
1: Is that Stoll?
0: I believe so.
1: I think so.
0: Yeah.
2: I mean, there was a lot on that, but you got to catch it still.
0: Right. Yeah.
1: Looks like a little crossing route, and Deshaun did the right thing, waited until he was wide open and just
0: Has it been two pass completions? I mean, Gabriel had one, then he had two incompletions. Shador had three,
1: I think.
0: Yeah, because he had the one, because even that botched interception was a reception because
2: But here's the problem again. This is 7-on-7. There's no pass rush.
0: Yeah.
2: And the defense is still clearly winning.
0: Yeah. Yep. Yeah, I agree with that. Oh, I love that little one-on-one there. That's a sack.
1: Yep.
0: Yeah.
2: Again, the defense is clearly winning.
0: Yeah. Boston couldn't do anything with Ward right there. Yeah, Boston could do nothing with Ward right there. My man stopped him kind of in his tracks.
1: Watson didn't have anything, just rolled out and then literally just threw it to the sideline knowing that it was already a sack.
0: Yeah. Yeah, it was definitely a sack. So, man, if you're
1: are you concerned yet?
2: No.
1: No?
0: Not yet.
2: Okay. I ain't even a fool. It's a week today.
0: Today is the sixth practice.
1: Yeah, but full week,
2: And you also got to remember, too, this used to be back in the day, they'd had 12 practices by now.
0: Yeah, because they were two-a-days. Yeah.
2: It's all about repetition and doing the same things over and over again. So you're getting shorted on that as well.
0: Yeah. Yep, completion by Watson there right in the middle.
2: But no energy with the offense at all, and that's the problem. They need to get to us. That's where you need identity and leadership comes in. And you're not right now. What are you seeing? You see a void in it. I see it. At least I sense it.
0: Yeah. Yeah. No, there is. You don't see enthusiasm when they break the huddle.
2: It's like, okay, let's go out here.
0: Yep. Yeah. Yeah.
2: It's like, man, it's like, let's go
0: beat them.
2: Right. Like, let's go give them the business. Yeah. Right? You don't sense or feel that.
0: You feel that from the defense, though.
2: Yeah. You totally do.
0: Look at that. All right. Yep. So that's
1: completion
0: a couple completions from
1: Watson. To Larvadam?
0: Yep. Shador back in now as they kind of switch groups. So,
2: I'm reading that as being Shador went first, Gabriel went second, Watson went third. That's how I'm reading to it.
0: Yeah. Yeah. That's exactly how it went. And there were different groupings with all three, so it's tough to know who was with the twos, who was with the threes. That's the order they came out. But, some of the offensive players were mixed up.
1: Yeah, now, Watson may have been third, but he was playing with some ones. Like Denzel was out there. Denzel Boston, Ward.
0: Right.
2: Easy.
0: All right. Shador, see something? Yeah, see something they don't like? Let's see.
2: Yeah, getting separation. That's part of the problem.
0: Yeah. Yeah. Which that's not the end of the world for me, for Shador, too. For him to go and take what's given, even though it's a short pass.
2: Boy.
0: Yeah, it was a short pass. I'm cool with that.
1: And Shador's out here playing with the twos, it looks like, right now.
0: Yeah. Yep.
2: No, I say those were the threes, dog.
1: Are those three?
2: Yeah.
1: Well, I see McNeil Warren out there.
0: That's on defense.
1: But I'm just in general.
0: Yeah.
1: But, like, yeah, that's.
0: So, well, like,
1: I'm
0: talking about Tillman, the offense.
1: His grouping.
2: His grouping is what I'm talking about.
1: Okay. Yeah.
0: So they got Sayed with the threes?
2: Yeah.
0: Oh, yeah. Things happen.
2: Ball. Ooh.
0: Ooh, that's a dime.
1: Florio?
0: Yeah, that's a dime.

0: Floria.
1: Yep, and nice. Even Dishador just hit him with the arrow.
2: Yeah. That was a beautiful pass.
0: I like that. Yeah.
2: The thing is, that's beautiful.
0: Yeah.
2: We need like that to be the norm.
1: Yeah, no doubt. That was a beautiful, beautiful pass. All right, coming up next, we'll continue to break down what's going on at camp right now. They're in 7-on-7s. More of the next level coming up straight ahead.
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4: Browns in team drills right now, and so far, defense still dominating. You said Shador had a completion,
5: right? Yes.
4: Yeah. All right, he had a completion. There's also
5: it was a swing pass completion, so that's not like you write home to mama about it.
4: Right.
5: Okay. It was a positive play.
4: Yeah, there was also, right there, the last play, Shador didn't throw it. You know, he just scrambled. And then right before that, they blew the whistle because there was a procedure problem. You know, there was some type of motion that didn't happen or whatever,
5: right.
4: And they blew it dead and made him run it over again. So another short out there completed by Shador. So I don't want to overreact, but there hasn't been a whole lot. You know, there's been a beautiful throw Shador had in 7-on-7, and other than that, the passes that have been completed have been short. But with that being said, it's not always a bad thing to take what you're given, and I'm not sure maybe they're working on that.
5: Right. Well, if I was to put this in a capsule or, say, from a microcosm standpoint, what you're seeing is a lot of defense dominance and then a flash by Shador. Mm-hmm. That don't win you football games, though, unfortunately.
4: No, it doesn't. That defense might, you know, the way the defense is playing out here.
5: Well, we talk about it all the time. Complimentary.
4: Yeah.
5: The offense needs to compliment the defense, special teams as well. And we start getting that. But, again, folks, can't say it enough, and this is the out of all outs.
4: Mm-hmm.
5: It's practice six.
4: Right. Another completion by Shador to Dylan Sampson out of the backfield. So that's, you know, the two completions to the running backs kind of coming out of the backfield. So let's see if Shador is still out there. Yeah, Shador is still out there. I see Denzel Boston.
6: The Denzels.
5: Well, interesting thing right now, the defensive front that they have verse playing a tackle, D-tackle position.
4: Yeah, yep. You know they like to line these guys up different places. And then he drops in coverage. Yeah, first dropped in coverage, and they blew that dead real quick. Yeah, they put that.
5: Right.
4: So I don't even know what I was watching first. All I know is they immediately blew that.
6: I was looking at Quincy off the line, man. He was quick.
4: Yep. Yeah, so not a good set of reps there for two. I always want to call him 12 now because that was his number last year. But a new set of guys are ushered in.
5: And who are they? Watson's back at the two spot.
4: Yep.
5: I mean, Gabriel, you had your chance, though.
4: Yeah, man. Put
5: today
4: Gabe
5: at
4: out
5: least.
4: There second.
6: He had one nice throw.
4: Yeah.
5: Here we go.
6: And then, it was layered, and then
4: and he sailed one and then threw a pick.
6: Back-to-back bad
5: God
6: ones.
5: Yeah.
4: Yep. All right, did a little run
5: okay,
4: here.
5: Okay, that's a good run.
4: Yeah, okay.
5: Go. All right, that's legit.
6: Is that Rocket Sanders?
4: I believe so, yeah.
5: That's a legit run.
6: God, I like him, man.
4: Yeah, oh, yeah.
6: And, like, obviously, it's Q, and we all get that. And Samson's back up, but,
4: right. But you
6: Rocket's
4: need
6: a third?
4: Yeah, you need somebody that can run, you know, be physical, too. Samson, that's not necessarily his game. So I like that they do have Rocket that can come in and run in between the tackles. And I know Samson in between the tackles, but you don't think of him as a power back,
6: but
4: more of like a third down.
6: It's funny though, if you go and look at like Samson's I think he rushed for like it was like 2.6 yards a carry, but like his catches were huge.
4: Right,
6: he had one
4: boom,
6: of them
4: screen to Samson. That's the type of back, hey, right?
5: Whatever it takes, dog.
6: And Samson, his I think it was Shador's first touchdown that he had was to Samson. It was on that 70-yard screenplay.
4: Yeah. Yep. Yeah, in the against the Raiders.
6: Yeah.
4: Yeah, against the Raiders. So you get the ball in his hand, in Dylan Sampson's hand. He can make some moves. We just saw it. It was a screen right there. Executed well. So go ahead.
5: And that's the other part about being over here where we're at from our vantage point, because Sanders is a big guy.
4: Yeah.
5: And from, like, looking at him, I'm like, man, he looked kind of short. But he's actually, then I look at him staying stationary. He's like 3 or 4 inches taller than Quinshon. I'm like, okay, that makes sense. Then.
4: Right. Yep. Okay. That's a sack.
5: Another one.
4: Jeez. That's a sack.
6: That backside defense got to Deshaun quick.
4: They rolled the pocket,
5: and he still got
4: to the right. Yeah, they moved the pocket to the right.
5: You know how debilitating and frustrating that is.
4: Yeah.
5: All right, guys, we're gonna roll away from it, and we're gonna set the defense up for failure, and they still made the play.
4: Mm-hmm.
5: So that's the type of stuff that has Munkin up at night. Like,
4: so DeJuan is out there at that left tackle position, if I'm not mistaken.
5: Was it McGuire that made the play?
4: I didn't see. I didn't see. I just saw once they got to the right, it was a whole bunch of white jerseys, and the defense is wearing white today. So,
5: interesting, though, with this defense, I'm noticing a lot of, which is different, Miles and Wright were not dropping to save nobody's life in the coverage, and they got a lot of that going on right now.
4: Oh, yeah. Yeah, and that's actually good. It's a mix. Oh, you got to catch that. Yeah. You got to catch that. Was that Larvardan?
5: Yeah.
4: Yeah, there was a deep pass from Watson. Should have been caught.
5: Honestly, though, one of my rules, if I was offensive coordinator, I'm never throwing a seven route to a
4: short guy, a
5: diminutive receiver. I'm just not.
4: Yeah, he could have still got it.
5: I mean, he should have got it. Yeah. And Gage, that's my dude.
4: Yeah, he went up.
5: Got it. I mean, went through his hands, but I just think it's such a hard pass to complete already.
4: Yeah.
5: Because anytime you're on the outside, that's low percentage pass. Mm-hmm. And I think the catch radius as well as the target is smaller than the visual is.
4: Right. Yeah, no doubt. No doubt. And there were two defenders around there, but he went up between the two.
5: Yeah, and caught. I mean, his hands got on it.
4: Yeah.
5: Just went through it.
4: Dylan Gabriel now there. All right, and looks like that is it for us. Remember, tomorrow, the next level, noon to 3 for the rest of the week, we will be out here and we will be breaking down camp, telling you what we thought about the way things finished, and we will go from there. Great pass by Dylan Gabriel. Coming up next, Cleveland Browns Daily for Gerard Cherry, Nick Paulus, Chris Golden, and RJ the Movie Critic. I'm Emmett Golden saying until next time, we'll see you when we see you.

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15: All right, welcome in this special training camp edition of Cleveland Browns Daily. I am merely Bo. It's the great Z.
16: Hello again.
15: Again,
16: here we are. Browns right now, 11-on-11, doing a little bit of backed up work. Shedeur Sanders with the ones today. Not a great day for the offense. No disasters either. Probably the highlight, Shedeur with a nice ball to Luke Florio, one to Gage Larvadan. Had a nice one to Jerry Judy, I saw at the beginning of this backed up period over the middle of the field to get that offense some space.
15: Yeah, I think from a quarterback perspective, this was Shador's day with the ones, and he's appointed himself pretty well. We had just one procedure thing. But for the most part, it's been pretty good. I mean, another drop there from Quinshon. Not that he's had multiple, but that's been a theme too. Sometimes when the ball is put on the screws, we're dropping it. So we're just not getting that consistency. We have some noteworthy stuff for those of you just joining us on 850 ESPN Cleveland. No Mike Hall at practice today. No Mason Graham at practice today. Carson Schlesinger remains out. Although nothing serious there, as Z said, if you're watching, on the stream, an abundance of caution is the reason that Carson is out. But noteworthy that near Mike Hall for a second straight day, and now Mason Graham as well.
16: Yeah, and Kalia Davis still not practicing. Malik Collins still not practicing. So you're down your top four defensive tackles, but this defense has still done a pretty good job right there. Another one, Shador puts it on Isaiah Bond. Miles Harden draped all over him. Bond cannot bring it in, and so the one's not able to get out. Our first team defense and all the disguises, for those who did not hear it, you know, who are just joining us now live on the radio, you'll get to hear, but Bernie's been offering incredible insights on some of the coverage disguises and the rotations that this Brown secondary is doing to make things difficult on quarterbacks. Deshaun Watson now in with the second team as he is today. They are backed up as well, so they're practicing kind of coming out of their own end zone in those situations right now. And he's got Denzel Boston, Casey Concepcion, we should note, out here today. Participated in very few things. He has not participated in one-on-ones, team, seven-on-seven, any of that. So being cautious with his shoulder as well.
10: As we welcome in the orange jacket.
16: Yes,
10: the
16: play-by-play
17: voice. Hello.
16: Of your
10: there is. That's a pretty good hello.
17: Thank you.
10: That was
17: thank
10: good.
17: You.
10: That was
17: thank
10: good.
17: You.
10: It's very nice.
17: Right.
10: Very
17: it's,
10: nice.
17: That is not mocking. That is homage.
16: Oh, I appreciate
17: to,
16: it.
17: To your hello. And yes, it was amazing. And we'll hear it later, obviously, as you pointed out, to have Bernie up here. His obviously he played the game at an elite level, but his depth of knowledge, his brain, his processing speed was his superpower, and it's still very much his superpower. It's great to watch practice with him.
10: Yeah, absolutely is. One of the things, we mentioned this a little bit off the top, Andrew, that Shador gets, and Z, you and I haven't talked about this specifically, he's more comfortable as the practice goes along. He gets better. We've seen this almost every day.
17: Every day.
10: And it's happening again here. You know, 20 minutes ago, he had a nice deep ball, and then he had one to Judy. I thought he had a really good situational three or four plays there that he just hit him in stride.
17: I think operationally he gets better as the practices go on as well, which is fantastic because you like to see the growth. However, you also
16: want to start fast.
17: There's a first quarter in the game and a second quarter
16: as
17: well.
16: Yeah, and starting fast is so important here. Deshaun on this one, he got the ball out quickly on first down. They were able to run a little bit. Their goal is here trying to pick up a couple of first downs, eat some clock up here in a late game situation, get away from their own goal line. And then afterwards, we're going to get you some 2-minute scenarios, which hopefully we will still be with you for after. We're going to get a punt team some work in the middle of this right now.
17: This drive started off with the rookie Austin Barber at right tackle still out there with a false start. So they had to back up to start this drive.
16: Back to the one, and now they've gotten a little bit of space here. Watson in the shotgun, looks to his right, had Rocket Sanders quickly rotates left, batted.
17: Knocked down.
16: And knocked down. No. Julian Aquara got the big mid up, and that will do it right there. So the offense is, Shador was able to kind of get a little bit of movement right there with the twos. Deshaun Watson knocked down on third down and did not. Now we got a little punt action, a little punt return.
10: As we bring in the all-time great, 1-9, Mr. Bernie Kosar joining us. You've seen a lot of these practices. We've observed what we've seen today. Today was a Shador day with the one, Deshaun with the twos. What have you made so far of what you've seen of the two quarterbacks?
18: Well, I being the second day in pads, still seeing their defense playing as dominant as it is. You can see the installation has guys still thinking a little more than they want to be thinking, as opposed to just reacting and letting their natural athleticism take effect. The timing, I think, needs to be a little better, and that's natural on probably an August 4th date.
17: Bernie, about the pads thing, everyone says, obviously, camp begins on the first day you put on pads. The majority of the league put on pads, other than the four teams that got here to camp early. Yesterday, for the first time, the intensity ratchets up and everything. In Buffalo yesterday, Joe Brady, first-year head coach, about 40 minutes into their first padded practice, blew the whistle and said, everyone go to the sideline, take your pads off. Because he thought that they were checking their pads and readjusting their jersey. They were so amped up that they weren't practicing well. Have you ever seen that before? Do you think that putting the pads on can play head games and affect the quality of your practice?
18: Yeah, they can, and I like Joe Brady, but we play in pads.
17: Right. I had never heard that before.
18: It is a massively dangerous profession we have chosen.
17: Yes.
18: But it is the profession we have chosen. Okay, yeah. So get used to what your equipment is. And I actually am the opposite. Players and my teammates, it's amazing. They love me as much as they do still today. Because I shortened their careers, unfortunately, because I was an obsessive practicer and I wanted pads on all the time.
17: But the rules were different then. You could get away with that.
16: You said it. You play the game in pads.
18: Yeah, I mean, the timing, like for me throwing a football without shoulder pads on and a helmet, it's like I wouldn't do that. I throw with shoulder pads and a helmet on, so I always had them on. So teams, some of my teammates would say, take the damn stuff off because the coaches are going to make us put them on. Well, I throw with the shoulder pads. My timing was
15: It affects the way you throw a football.
18: Oh, it absolutely does.
15: Sometimes it's just so simple. Like,
18: put them on. That's what you play.
15: What's the line? If you're gonna fight in North Atlantic, you gotta practice in North Atlantic?
18: Yes.
15: If you're gonna play in pads, you need to practice in them.
18: And to the point where I had the same crappy pads from college on to where I wore them all the time. They were little.
16: You liked the way it was
17: on your
16: shoulder.
17: You wore them here yesterday.
18: They felt, they're still in my attic.
15: Yes. Sorry for Chris Rose having a problem with our stream.
17: No,
15: Chris weighing in on.
17: He's sending
15: he's
17: us.
15: In on.
17: No. He's just sending us screen grabs because I was a great side profile here. My beak pointing towards the field. It's lovely. Yeah. Yes.
16: That's what I said for the profile shot about mine.
17: Yeah, tip of the cap.
18: We're gonna have the profile team here.
16: Bo's the only one with a nice nose.
17: I love Chris multitasking as well, tweeting about the Guardians' big trade deadline moves and doing watching this, CBD.
16: What did you think of those?
17: I'm elated.
18: Elated.
17: I'm not mad. I'm impressed. I didn't see it coming. I figured minor move, but three, like legit moves. Buster Olney did their AL power rankings last night on ESPN, had the Guardians number one in the American League.
16: So you're thinking World Series.
17: Now, they're still three games back, but they were aggressive moves, and I think everyone should be happy.
15: They probably looked at the I don't watch baseball, but from 30,000 feet, I would say you look at the American League and go, why not us?
17: Yeah, exactly.
15: It's not as daunting as the National League is. I mean, there's, four or five teams over 500 in the American League?
16: Well, that's insane.
17: I would have been happy with just the Joe Adell move, and then the other two right at the deadline. I was driving. I missed them. I was on the phone, and then I hung up, and I was like, what?
18: Bo, so you say you don't watch baseball. Well, the guy on your right and the guy on your far left is probably going to be down harassing Brian Barron tonight for underground parking, Brian, if you can. Post Cleveland Browns Daily. We want to trend down and see you, brother. Go Guards.
15: By the way, I'll be there Wednesday. I've got a couple buddies in town. I'm going on Wednesday.
16: There you go.
15: First time in a while.
16: That's my last meal with Art Andrea before she heads down to college.
15: Oh, that's right.
16: So I don't know if you guys, we were talking about a great many things, including baseball, but Corey Bojorquez has his last punt. When he first hit it, I thought he shanked it out of bounds over there, and he hit such a spinner that Boston caught it on the right hash right here. And I just think it's amazing sometimes what these punters can do with the football, number one. Then number two, I don't think people appreciate how difficult it is to catch that ball.
15: Oh, my gosh. Have somebody – that'd be a fun thing. Like, take an average fan, say, how many times – Corey's going to punt it five times. How many can you catch? And he's going to put it within 15 yards of you. You're going to have to travel no more than 15 yards.
16: That's a great one.
15: How many do you catch?
16: Is 2.5.
15: Okay. On the average fan, I'm going to say – much lower.
17: What's easier, fielding that punt you just mentioned or kicking the 35-yard field goal?
16: Kicking the 35-yard field goal.
15: 35, so you're at the – we are spotted at what? What is that?
16: 25.
15: 25?
16: You'd be, yeah, the ball would be at the 25.
15: Ball would be 17. At the 25.
16: Somebody
17: – No. The
15: ball would be at the 17.
16: I'm saying you'd be kicking
15: it. Kicking, yeah, the ball kicked at the
17: – Correct.
15: Which I've never understood, right?
16: Yeah, right.
15: The field goal should be from where –
17: snap from the
15: spotted.
17: 17.
15: You know what I mean?
17: Correct.
15: That's how long it is, not the line of scrimmage. I think it'd take a lot for people to. I think you'd be lucky to catch one, unless you played a lot of football.
16: Yes,
15: and done it before. I think it'd be hard to catch one.
17: Denzel Boston muffed that one.
19: Are we liking Boston returning punts?
15: I think it's just because KC's over here.
16: Yeah, I think he could be a punt catcher.
17: I think he had one. In college. He was asked about it yesterday. It was against Eastern Washington early in the season. He bowed up a little bit yesterday when asked about it. He's like, no, I took it to the house and people say, why are you out here doing this? He's like, you should look at the tape. Like he ran one back. It wasn't against a big Pac-12 opponent or a big Big Ten opponent, but he took one to the house. He's not my first choice, but I'm glad that he's there if needed. I'd rather have KC run it back. He's got that make-you-miss short-area quickness. And, Bernie, so much of that, too, is acceleration. It's just straight, I'm like, I'm gonna crease these guys before they get to me.
18: You know, part of me thinking through, I like him so much as a receiver that sometimes when my main receiver was going to run back kicks, that they take some really sometimes aggressive hits that end up with hamstring issues, contusions on their quads and that stuff, ankle and knees. And I love them so much as my receiver that I don't want my guy to have any reason other than to dominate when I'm in the offensive huddle.
17: You had your main running back starting in 89 returning punts.
18: Eric Metcalf.
17: At a Pro Bowl level. Yeah, but he, I mean, there's your lead back doing it.
18: Well, we needed that back then.
17: Yes.
20: Man, so that was a bomb. That was a bomb. That guy just hit.
15: That was about 80 yards.
20: Holy mackerel.
15: Just give you some perspective, we are currently working punt return situations right now, punt return situations right now. The last real team scenario will come up here in just a matter of minutes, and this is going to be your situational stuff. So if you're with us at the end of practice yesterday, this is going to be get out of bounds, 2 minute. This was fun because this is the most like real football that you're going to get in this thing.
20: Yeah, so today you're going to be 10 seconds to go on the plus 44 for the first two. Then you're going to have 12 seconds to go on your own 49. And you are looking right now. It's first down, first and 10. You're down one. And what you're trying to do is get out of bounds and pick up enough yards to create a reasonable field goal for Andre Schmidt.
17: Remember, we saw Monken get frustrated here a little bit during a similar period yesterday. He pointed out today, it's not just about completing the pass. I mean, you got to be aware of the clock. You got to get out of bounds. You got to make these decisions. And we're talking operation here for these two quarterbacks, especially Shador. You have to process quick, go quick. And that's the most important thing. It's not whether or not you're completing the pass. Yes, that is significant as well. It's all the other operational stuff. He said, as a coach, when you pull this off at the end of the period, you feel really good about yourself. Like, hey, I did my job. I got this team ready. We all did our job. And he said, conversely, when you don't pull it off, it is like a collective group failure that sits with you.
18: And this is also a good learning tool for the quarterback because you really, in these unique situations, you are the coach on the field. And you, no matter how much you practice it here, when the scenario comes up in the game, you almost have to tell, not maybe to all five offensive linemen, but all the other guys exactly what to do to remind them. So it's a real good test for the process and understanding for the QBs of what all the other 10 guys are also supposed to do.
20: And that's how games are won and lost in the NFL, in these moments. I mean, we've gotten to the point where, yes, you have a little bit more off than not. Maybe you have some bigger lines. But most NFL games come down to a play here or a play there. And the teams that execute very well. You think about the New England Patriots when they were at their best. They were so good inside of 2 minutes at the end of the first half and so good inside 2 minutes at the end of the game. And that's what you need to do. You need to figure out ways to win. So we're going to do those. We're going to do another one where we're a little closer to the goal line where you're down three at the opponent's 16. So you're going to have a shot or two to win the game. But make sure you don't mess it up to the point where you don't get a field goal. And then we're going to finish off with a two-minute drive. It looks like two groups to the end of the half go at it with 2 minutes to go and see if they can get from their own 22 with two timeouts left to go score. So that's kind of fun. That's real football. That's move the ball, all of it. The other ones are going to be kind of one-play scenarios, which will still be fun to watch. But I'm excited. Here come the quarterbacks. So we're going to get that in, and then we're going to go ahead and get the two-minute drills. And we'll see if we can end on a positive note for these offenses on a day where nothing catastrophic happened. The only turnover that was Dylan Gabriel on a little bit of an overthrow that Chris Edmonds picked off. But for the most part, you would say the defense had the better day.
15: Yeah, which has been the theme.
20: Indeed.
15: You know, it's in a big, big way through camp. A couple of things around the league. Zay Flowers gets extended in Baltimore, 4 years, $140
20: million. Wow.
15: 108 of that is guaranteed for Zay Flowers.
17: That's a big deal.
15: So that puts him
20: 35
15: way
20: a year
15: up there. He's right there with Justin Jefferson at that number, trailing only JSN, Jamar Chase, and Drake London.
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17: Big deal.
15: So that puts him
20: 35
15: way
20: a
15: up
20: year
15: there. He's right there with Justin Jefferson at that number, trailing only JSN.

0: on this list. But when you're talking CeeDee Lamb, Justin Jefferson, timing matters, Ja'Marr Chase, those are different receivers.
1: It's a different level, yeah.
2: Would love to see the structure.
1: A couple other before we get into this. Jadeveon Clowney to the Texans.
0: Yep.
1: Remember, he was here last week. He ends up signing officially with the Texans.
0: We were courting him.
1: We were courting him. And then Bijan Robinson got 3 years, 75, 51 guaranteed to extend in Atlanta, the highest ever for a running back.
0: All right, here we go. Got to get out of bounds. You are right now on your own 49. You need to pick up enough yards here in 10 seconds to get a field goal attempt. Shador in the shotgun. He's got Larvadan and Bond to his left, Judy to his right. Crosser to Bond. Tackled immediately. Got up, I'd say, maybe up to the 46-yard line there.
1: Maybe. Yeah, 47 maybe.
2: This will be interesting to see these places. It was the defenses and the walkthroughs that they had tried earlier.
0: It's exactly what it was
2: today.
0: Yep.
2: So now the quarterbacks kind of know what the defenses are going to be. Vice versa, the defenses have probably seen what the routes are too.
0: So this one now, where it looks like we're at the plus 43, and my guess is that this is not a continuation of the other one. This will be another kind of one-play scenario right here. Shador's got empty. Trips to the left. Bond, Larvadan, Fannin. Two to the right. Rocket Sanders, Jerry Judy. Now Sanders in orbit motion from the right to the left. Drops back, and it's going to be a run play. And they've got blockers, design run. We saw this one.
3: I like that.
0: I like that play. He's able to get to about the 34, which would be about a 52-yard field goal for Andre Schmidt.
3: And with the motion the other way, you pull the backer with him. I like that.
0: Yeah, that was good. And you get you got the blockers out there knowing exactly what you're getting from the other side. Because if you're looking at this, Alex Wright, Brown's defensive end, is about 6 yards ahead of the ball, 5 yards ahead of the ball, just standing on the sideline on one side, Isaiah McGuire on the other. Now this is the formation where they get the two blockers out there. You got two blockers for really one defender.
2: And this is the quick screen to Jerry Judy.
0: Yep, it's going to go to Judy. And this is happening at very much half speed. The first one felt like full speed.
3: If that.
2: Yeah, Denzel Ward there, the corner there. In a real game, he would be more attacking that bubble screen there.
0: Right.
2: There he's being a nice veteran, letting the offense.
3: Well, he had 600 pounds of blockers in a two-on-one.
0: Yep. I think we'll get live on the two-minute drill after this, but this is the scenario right here. We should run through these with Shador. We should run through them with Deshaun with the two. So now you're at the 16. You're down three. So a field goal would tie it. You got 12 seconds, an opportunity. No timeouts, though. So if you're going to the end zone, it's got to be in. The ball has got to get into the end zone in the air. So you look if it's there, my guess. You look if it's there. If not, you throw it away.
2: So in my head, knowing that you only need a field goal, you don't want to make a mistake, I would be really hoping I get man press coverage so I could take a shot.
0: Yeah.
2: Because a takeoff is actually a super safe throw. You got to be careful with this base coverage here of only rushing basically two guys.
0: Yeah, they rush three. They keep a zone. I think you could go that backcourt.
1: Ooh.
0: So I thought, and he gets it just over Emmanuel McNeil Warren. That's where I was thinking he had to go the corner. So it's either a catch or it's overthrown out of bounds.
2: And Nathan, just how you were saying that in advance, you read it as good as Shador did. Back corner possibility, but a tight, tight throw. So if you're going to make that throw, what Shador did, make sure you throw it deep to the back pylon, and he did beautifully there.
0: Yeah. Is that one, though, where you're saying, and you don't want to tip your hand, and maybe that does, but isn't that throw better off going to a Denzel Boston where that gives you more room vertically to get that ball up and where he can go get it or it's for sure out of bounds?
2: God, I'm using this word too much. I so would lust for that.
4: Lust for that.
2: Hell yeah.
0: Well, lust,
4: Bernie,
0: is the beast within you.
4: Bernie, you had Campbell playing off Judy on the backside. Wouldn't you throw a slant there?
0: So,
4: I realize you
0: want
4: to stop the clock. You got no timeouts.
2: So
4: here.
2: What I would do to that is not the slant.
4: Run the out.
2: No, the deep skinny post. So so I look in if it's safety in the middle of the field looking strong, getting that weak safety in the middle to come strong, and then pop that skinny post right at the goal line. Oh, I love that, yes.
0: By the way, that play right there, we run
2: that,
0: and the game's over.
1: Yeah, I don't know. What that was. Yeah, that was middle of the field. There was no way to get out of bounds.
0: That's game over.
1: And we're also like going, this is obviously we're at best half speed.
0: So this is going to be the quarterback run. Amani Marshall's going to go in motion. He's going to pull the linebacker with him.
1: Yeah, that's tackled inbounds and it's done. Game over.

0: Harper on the last one.
1: So there we go. Motion. This should be wide open. Boom. That plays pretty well.
2: Deshaun sold. He waited a little bit.
1: He did, but 65 right there. All he had to do was block one guy.
3: One guy. Didn't
1: block anybody.
3: No sun.
1: That would have been no sun. Uh-huh. Nighttime. That would have been good night Irene right there for the Cleveland Browns. Dr. J. So this will be the third one where we throw the screen out, and then we'll get down here and we'll see what Deshaun can do on that last one. But
3: and these are all jogs. Oh my God. This is kind of jog through
2: Look
3: stuff.
2: Look at DeJuan out wide.
1: I mean, that's not fun for Trey Avery, or he's actually probably going to get up to Julian Aquara would be my guess. Boom. And boom. I feel like that play would work more often than not under those circumstances.
2: I'm intrigued.
1: With just one guy out there. Our sophisticated football audience understands that when you've got two tackles blocking one corner, it's going to work. All right, we got 16 here again. I think this has to be a back pylon throw, and I love Bernie's the audacity, the arm arrogance that Bernie has. Says, I'm throwing a skinny
3: throwing
1: post
3: it in there.
1: Right there.
3: Skinny,
4: but it's got to be depth. You got to get your depth because to your point.
3: All right, here you go, Bernie.
4: So help me God.
2: You got D'Angelo Ross squatting on the five, playing 10 yards off Boston.
1: So are you worried about McMillan on that, Bernie?
4: Yeah, so with number 31, McMillan, our University of Pittsburgh guy, over on that side of the hash, I'm looking to the strong side.
1: Yeah, but he'll take
2: the
1: five.
2: That's what we're talking about. He took the out.
1: So he has another play if they really wanted it. All right, we're going to go two-minute drill. Here we go.
4: So
1: two-minute drill.
4: So throwing that quick out, I know that worked there, but when you have the safety over the top, and you just needed a field goal there, those 4 or 5 yards to basically throw it into double coverage, you better be right.
3: Better be right,
4: It's not the extra 4 or 5 yards there.
1: Not worth it.
4: Not worth the aggressiveness to really throw a ball into a coverage that you shouldn't throw that ball into.
1: All right, so here we go. Shedeur Sanders and then starting offense. They're going to start on their own 22-yard line. They've got two timeouts, a minute 47 on the clock. This is going to be move the football and the goal here. Put points on the scoreboard.
3: And I assume yesterday this was full go.
1: This was
3: relatively. Yes. I mean, everyone was going. Yes.
1: This will be full go.
3: No one's taking anybody to the ground. But
2: all right, here comes the fun cooker.
1: Here we go. Shedeur in the shotgun. He's got Rocket Sanders on his right hip who said maybe I'm ahead of Armani Marshall. You got Judy outright one-on-one, looks like, with Denzel Ward. Defense Warner's showing single up. High. They stay in it. Oh, he had one-on-one. He had Bond on the dig, but the pressure broke down. Shedeur's got a scramble, gets out of bounds, and he picks up maybe a few yards
3: two
1: there.
3: Two or three, yeah.
4: So when you get comfortable with reading after the installation and reading that coverage, that was a dig, square in versus man coverage. It does take a tad bit, maybe longer to develop, but you know it's man, and you know you can let that go, but you have to let that go early coming out of the break.
1: All right, Jordan the shotgun. He's got Harold Fannin at tight end on a wing to the left. Judy split out wide to the left. Larvadan slot right. Bond all the way on the outside on the right here. Too high safety. Checks it down quickly. Quick tackle there. Rocket Sanders, Miles Harden all over that. So, again, another little bit of a short gain, but tick, tick, tick, tick, tick, tick, tick, tick, tick, tick.
3: Are we in a third and – we're a third and what?
1: Three-ish? Third and two.
3: Somewhere in there, third and three, third and two.
1: This could be a little sprint right option. Just get the first down and get out of bounds.
4: So I'm guessing they gave us the out of bounds there that they're huddling, although I would have kind of thought that was tackled
1: out of
4: bounds.
1: He was tackled at the numbers.
2: Yeah. Play clock's moving at 15 when they break the huddle.
1: Shotgun again. Judy wide to the right. Bond and Larvadan to the left. Shedeur drops back. Looks. Jerry Judy underneath. Good read. Judy spins out of the tackle for Mason Mascarenhas Arnold and gets out of bounds at about the 45.
3: There's your
1: big
3: first
1: conversion right there. And sure, good job in the pocket. Good job by the line because, Bernie, that was, it felt like, at least three or four in the progression.
4: Excellent by the line. And in the beautiful getting the conversion, getting the first down, one of the things I like to do when you had a play where you made the defense go long on it was go right back at the line. Even though you can huddle there, keep the pressure on. Don't let them substitute. Tire out the pass rushers.
2: Also, urgency getting that ball snapped as well. He got his look. He got the snap. He got it out.
1: That's going to be a sack for Jared Verse if they are so inclined to call it.
3: I guess they're not, but that was,
1: Jared Verse is like, no, that's a sack.
2: And scoreboard.
3: believe I had that one.
2: Scoreboard.
1: Look at, he's there, still winning. No, no, no. He said, put the ball back
2: no,
1: here.
2: No, no, no, no.
1: Corey Gillissey, you're going to go ahead and move that football back.
3: Oh, well.
1: Well, apparently not.
3: Head coach is an offensive coach. You get that play.
1: Looks like, is there a little talk over there?
3: Look at Monk. Yeah. Monk. Yeah. Monk's going.
1: What do you want from me?
3: That's great.
1: That was a sack, but we will take it. So now
3: the head coach is an offensive coach. So, in fact, it was not a sack. He wiggled out of it.
1: Shador in the shotgun. Bond and Larvedan to the right. Takes a snap. Looking, throwing for Gage Larvedan over the top of Harden.
4: Oh! Put it in there. Here, there's a perfect example.
2: That's a nice ball.
4: Looking like it's going to be two deep safeties. And all of a sudden, at the snap, they switch into double robber coverage. Excellent job by Shador. Not only just reading it, but reading it on time and then letting a nice timed
2: dropped it in the bucket. Oh,
3: he throws those.
1: That's what he likes.
3: Consistently well. That
4: with time.
1: Moving away from him.
3: Moving away.
1: From kind of around the numbers to the red line. He throws that ball very well. Because if that was an inch shorter, that's picked.
3: Yep. Yeah, he's done
1: that
3: a couple of times.
1: Giving a hand signal to Denzel Boston, one-on-one on the top there. It appears press coverage with Tyson Campbell.
4: Here comes my fade.
1: He got it.
3: Oh, went over the middle to Larvedan.
1: Yeah, two ends, gets it to Larvedan, and that's a nice gainer for a first down right there. Good ball from Shador.
4: Great job, guys, by Shador.
1: Do you guys agree with this? He's not drifting like he did last year.
3: No, he's hanging in. He's hanging in.
1: And that was very evident on the ball to Judy. And then now they're on that ball to Larvedan. And I wonder if that route combination was exactly right, because there were two guys pretty much in the same spot, Bernie.
4: As much as I'm on my Denzel Boston love fest, the perfect example to go yell at him for a horrible release and route right there to have both guys in the same area. And he had a takeoff there, a fade going deep. He needs to get massively elevated and excited like I am and not to run a half.
3: He kind of did.
1: It's like he settled it for the back shoulder.
4: He anticipated that he wasn't going to get the ball.
1: Yeah.
4: And then stars like he, and that's part of our quarterback issues, letting him know you are always available. Yeah. You're always the man.
1: All right, condensed formation, Fannin and Bond to the right, Judy and Larvedan left, quick little speed out there. And that's what you see out of those condensed formations a lot, because it gives that room on that speed out for the quarterback to get it to Judy, and they do, down to about the 27 here.
4: And like we've been talking
1: Munkin
4: about,
1: calls for a timeout there, a little timeout. We're going to huddle up.
4: Wanting Shador to throw in rhythm post-snap, make a decision, throw on time, and actually throw a tad bit early.
3: Yeah.
4: Beautiful what he did right there.
3: He has really had a great second, really a solid practice all around with the ones, but the back half of practice has been really strong from Shador.
1: So now he's got to work on just getting that quick start and putting a full practice together. Let's see if he can get him in the end zone here. Shador in the shotgun. Nice release from Isaiah Bond. Comes back, checks down Sanders. Mascarenhas Arnold, who's been very good filling in right
3: now. You're going to have to go here, I would
1: assume. You're
3: going
1: to have to go quickly. About a 3-yard gain. They're on it. They're on it. Here we go. They're moving the sticks. They're saying that was to get a first down. We don't know the play. We don't know the full game clock time yet. Shador scrambles out to his left. He's got a lead block. Oh, he says, go ahead and just put your hat on a hat
2: slides
1: there.
2: Slides at the 16.
1: So the offense has
2: 17.
1: One more timeout there. Is Munkin going to call
3: it? He used it.
1: Now he's saying, that's it. We're going to bring out the field goal team. So an opposite get points. That's the goal right there. Deuce Staley on the sideline off to congratulate Shador.
2: And now 35-yard field goal try for one Andre Shabon.
3: So then theoretically we'll then have Watson
1: we'll
3: get
1: same
3: that
1: thing.
3: Same opportunity with the twos.
2: 36-yard field goal.
1: 36 yards from the left hash, Mr. Siciliano.
2: Yes. With the Corey Bohorquez hold. Kneels at the 26.
1: There we go. Now let's go.
3: Now he's in.
1: Give it to the people. Wow.
4: Here's my training camp holding story. Marty Schottenheimer asked me to go do that in 1985, and
2: kick is good just inside the right upright, Bernie.
4: And if I improve on it, I have to improve to absolutely suck at it. Okay. So I didn't do it with Matt Barr, our kicker. I had the backup kicker, and I pulled it away from him, and he pulled his hamstring and got 6 weeks of
1: goodness.
4: No, but he got 6 weeks of game checks.
1: That's good.
4: Because he was going to get cut because Matt Barr.
1: So then you get
2: the
1: salad.
2: Yeah, there you go.
1: So by the way,
3: that's it. So we will not get the twos in the two-minute situation, so I'm not sure
1: points.
3: If we ran out of time on that. Probably did. I'm not sure if it was intended that
2: both
3: way.
2: Both teams played hard, my man. Both teams played hard.
1: No, I think we're up against right.
3: It. I think we ran out of clock that's exactly what it was. So there you go. That is the second full day in pads for the second straight day. Momentum with Shedeur Sanders in these 2-minute drills, in these situational things. That's 2 days in a row where he's

0: back two good days going up against the clock. Final thoughts, gentlemen. We'll start with you, the Orange Jacket.
1: Yep, I agree. I thought Shador looked good operationally. It's all about the operation. I know Shador can get out there and run around and sling it. Truly, truly, truly. I thought what we saw here at the end was good. You get points on the board. That is all positive. Concerned about defensive tackle depth, clearly, with no Mike Hall and no Mason Graham. Would love to get an update on those two. Positive that Casey Concepcion is back out there. Cautiously keeping him out of everything, you know, to be safe. But he is out there, and that is certainly a positive because he is already very fun to watch.
2: Absolutely. Might have to start planting some questions amongst people so we can get the information,
0: get the real information that we need. Bernie, final thoughts.
3: Defense definitely still ahead of the offense, but absolutely love watching Denzel Boston with the first team receivers and the first team huddle today, and really love how Shador's played in pads the last 2 days, and especially Nathan astutely pointed out earlier today that sometimes you want to start fast, but how you finish really is imperative. And Shador last year maybe had some games early in the game, like the Ravens game, but then plays awesome at the end. You're seeing him really practice good at the end and show a lot more rhythm and timing.
2: I just feel like he's the little things, not drifting in the pocket, the footwork, the operation has improved since day one of training camp, clearly pretty significantly.
1: Well, that's how he wins the job, the little things.
2: Absolutely.
1: He's got to get better on those, obviously, and every day.
2: And you see there are clearly certain routes that he likes to throw, and he's thrown those very effectively. But I thought another good day for Shador. This defense has been good. And listen, that defensive line, Jared Verse, Alex Wright, Isaiah McGuire, those guys, even without the big guys in between them, had another nice day. Easton Mascarenhas, Arnold's getting valuable reps and continues to look good. Our number one secondary is awesome. Emmanuel Maniga Warren getting more opportunities as well. But solid practice again here for the Browns and this team, you know, trying to build something. And I think really what it's going to come down to, can they find ways, because the skill talent is there, but can we find ways to be consistently explosive on offense? And that's going to come from the quarterback. And I'd say, you know, right now, Shador Sanders is doing a little bit of a better job of that day in and day out.
3: Hey, Bo, I know you got to go and we got to cut the break and stuff.
2: But we will not.
3: But we remiss if we don't say that the great Robert Smith is out here in practice today.
4: Look at him.
3: And Buckeye legend, NFL legend, and on break. Can't wait to go over and try to still tackle him.
0: You ask people around here who's the best high school football player you've ever seen in Cleveland, and a lot of times that's the
3: Robert
0: answer.
3: Smith.
0: Robert Smith's the answer.
1: I was there at the Dome in 96 in Syracuse when he killed my orange.
0: Well,
2: sorry.
0: I mean, it was Buckeyes against Orange.
1: I get it.
0: That's how that was going to go. You don't want to go anywhere. Over the course of the next hour and a half, you're going to get our thoughts of the first hour and a half of practice. So you're going to get all of that. And coming up next, you're going to get Z one-on-one with our buddy, Coach Tarve. Those are your hot topics today, presented by University Hospitals, official healthcare partner of your Cleveland Browns. 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
6: It's picked off by Denzel, 45 of the Browns. 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
0: Welcome back to Cleveland Browns Daily, brought to you by Ballybet, official sports betting partner of your Cleveland Browns. I'm already smiling. He's smiling. This is what we talk about. This is what we live for, right? To get together with a great friend of the program, Browns linebacker coach Jason Tarver. Tarver, first of all, it's good to see you. That was the first time I got to see you. And I've been going to your office. You're in meetings. You're grinding, getting it ready. But how the heck are you?
12: We're great. Great summer. Ready to go. It's been awesome out here so far. But yeah, we're in meetings. We're in coaches and players meetings. And we're rolling. Talking about everything. Getting stuff right.
0: As somebody who loves ball with the zest that you do, this training camp's got to be right up your alley. We're getting every single minute possible. We're getting more team reps than I've ever seen. The pads came on yesterday. How for you, all the tape you're getting to study, how has that been?
12: Well, it's been good because our guys have gotten lots of opportunities to see things and learn from them, especially our younger linebackers. It's been great because there's a lot of reps for them. Working in and out, everything, and working a different situation every day has been really good for us.
0: Yeah, that's one of the things I was talking about doing Browns Daily is that, you know, we have a lot of, after Carson and after Quince, we don't have guys who have a lot of reps in the National Football League playing linebacker. So to get this many for that group in particular is so valuable.
12: So valuable, and reps and pads. Yesterday, you know, with Easton, Winston, Nate, the rookies, Justin and Reed, and Eddie, it was just constant seeing things and going and reading polars for the first time and stuff like that. That was just great for them to see and watch them improve the second time they saw everything faster and faster and hitting things harder because yesterday was pads and getting off of blocks.
0: So as a coach, you're but one man, and now you're very quick. You can be in two places at once sometimes, but really you can only be in one place once. So how have you approached kind of when we are two-spotting, you've got two fields going on, all the action. Where have you been? How have you divvied that up, those responsibilities in your room? And then, of course, you get it on tape, but I'm saying live and in person.
12: Right. We split it as coaches. So I actually go on the field opposite of Rudy so that I can talk to the linebackers while he's talking on the one. So most of the time I'm opposite of Rudy, but sometimes we're together. It just depends. But most days it's that way. It's to maximize reps. Especially for like rookies, it's so great for Justin and Reed to get those reps on their own, and then I can quickly say, hey, what'd you see, or a line wider, here's why, or where'd you put your eyes, that quick, so they get instant feedback.
0: Well, I love seeing you on the walkie-talkie. So on that field, you're the one you're calling the place.
12: Yes, and then we'll script it, or if there's ever things that we're doing. Most of it's scripted. So what's cool is for the players is we can put the plays back-to-back.
0: Yep.
12: So one field runs the same play against the same defense, and the next field runs the same play against the same defense. So we can quickly see who did it. And a lot of times the linebacker room is competition. And if the young guys do it better than the veterans, then that's fun.
0: Yeah.
12: Because then we get to point out to them, like, hey, look, you know, rookie did it right.
0: That's what's fun about watching it from up there, watching both fields, is you see sometimes one side's a little ahead of the other. Yeah. So you see the play and you're like, okay, this is where the ball went here. Yeah. And then you see on the other field, oh, that was covered here. Now the ball's got, it was fun to kind of see one play in multiple iterations almost simultaneously.
12: Yeah, when you see it, and if someone, usually the group of the veterans goes a little faster,
0: a
12: little bit ahead. So sometimes you can see back and forth.
0: Yeah.
12: And sometimes I'll be able to look even at the other field while I'm getting the play in and out and catch both.
10: All right. Now, everybody's worried about Carson just because we haven't seen him out here. I know that he is okay, but I loved what Quincy Williams said about him. He's like a golden retriever because he's always chasing the ball. How's Carson been so far coming in here?

0: now into a second season, coming off of being the defensive rookie of the year.
1: He's good. There's things we're working on, reading run pass, et cetera, getting off of blocks quicker. He's got his list. I'm not going to share all of those. But right now, he's doing a really good job. Carson's ability to lock in and see things is unique. And his ability to relate one-on-one with guys in his own way is unique. So we're working on all of that right now. He's still putting his eyes in the right spot every single play. So we got some things that we're working on.
0: How about Quincy? It seems like he just has a zest for the game. He's been flying around. It's fun to watch.
1: Yeah, the first day, he had a few plays where he wasn't being his self running. So mm-hmm. we talked about it. He's been outstanding. Quincy's a lot of fun. He runs to the ball. He plays the way you want to play. And he's the same every day. He brings energy every day, which is all we can do. Is get better every day and bring energy every day to everything we do. And he does that.
0: Yeah, it's fun to watch. Now, you mentioned Easton Mascarenhas-Arnold a little bit earlier with Carson out. He's been getting those mic reps, and it's hard not to notice him. Not just because he's wearing the two different colored shoes that are very bright, but he was making plays yesterday. I thought that first day in pads, he looked really impressive. Now, this is a guy who, you know, had over 100 tackles at USC, was very productive in college. And you're kind of seeing some of those traits. And, boy, we need that in that room.
1: Yes, we're excited. And to see who can be the next guy, not only to work with Carson and Quincy, but to be able to make the calls and run the huddle and do all that, and to be able to go to the next play. Young player, all of us don't want to be wrong. Every human doesn't want to be wrong. And when something happens to you for the first time, it's all about how you respond. What Easton's done is just got better and better and better every day. And that's what we need. We need the guys to step up, make the calls, and work with everybody. He had a really good day getting off of blocks yesterday.
0: Yeah.
1: We expect him to do the same thing today. But Easton plays the game the way you're supposed to play it. He plays hard. He runs, like you said, different color shoes. He does alternate, just so you know, because I asked him, do you alternate the shoes? He said, yeah. But we need that. We need that. And what's cool is the guys know their opportunity and they got to take advantage of that opportunity. And with some of these reps right now,
0: yep.
1: You know, with Carson not in there, that's what these guys, that's what we need.
0: It's great experience though.
1: Yes, great experience. It's everything that we need to see who's going to make those next steps and get better every day.
0: Yeah, how's it been getting Winston and Buki back?
1: It's great to see those two. Yesterday was the first day in pads. So anytime you have a season-ending injury, the first day in pads is everything. It's the butterflies that you get to hit, but it's also, is anything going to hurt? It's all of the above, and they were both running around, shedding, getting off of blocks. Winston had a couple great hits in the hole. That's what he does.
0: Yeah.
1: He's the hammer.
0: Yeah.
1: Nate can use his hands like nobody's business. When his hips are down, he is so strong and can shed, and both of them showed that yesterday. So we need to see it again today, gentlemen, but that was outstanding.
0: How about the rookies? Justin, obviously, the draft pick, Reed coming here undrafted. How those guys been doing?
1: Well, their summers were very good. Both of them got in better shape than they were when they left. Stronger, and that's the key. Rookie first year summer, you got to get in shape. Because if you're fighting getting in shape and fighting learning how to play football at the NFL, you're
0: too much.
1: Yeah. So both of them got in better shape, which is good. Both of them are keeping their weight. Reed did a really nice job of really studying and learning the calls. He's ahead of where he was pretty quickly, which is good. And then Justin is explosive. He's got to learn like all linebackers do, to be aligned correctly and get your eyes in the right spot and then go. And like we talked about, your next play is your best play. All young players got to fight through that. So both of them are fighting through that right now. And we want to see improvement each day.
0: Yep.
1: You know, the ebb and flow is what.
0: No, you like consistency.
1: Yeah, and consistently going up.
0: That's right.
1: There you go. That, your path, not the one I did.
0: Coach, always a pleasure. I know you got to get out there. Yep. We're about to get underway here in Berea, day two in pads. Thanks so much.
1: Yes, sir.
0: All right. We'll clink it off. We'll be back with more Cleveland Browns Daily right after this.
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8: 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We are at practice training camp pads in back-to-back days. We have a full crowd in attendance, and we are ready to go. I am Merely Bo. The Great Z is here. The Orange Jacket, Mr. Siciliano, day, is gentlemen. Here. And royalty is here, as the great Bernie Kosar is here as well.
9: Good afternoon, guys.
8: Dr. Z?
10: Hello.
9: Hello.
8: It is good to be with you guys. We've got a great perch for you guys once again. Today we'll be able to bring you all the action. Day six of training camp, second day in pads, obviously. And we're kind of right above the field where I believe the ones will do most of their operation. Again, today's going to be a Shedeur Sanders day at that quarterback position. And I think it's going to be a lot of fun. Some situational football to go through, some end-of-the-game situations. And, you know, yesterday, Todd Monken, we had some end-of-the-game situations or end-of-the-half situations. And some things went very smoothly. Others did not. And I know this. Yesterday's procedural issues will not be tolerated for very long by Todd Monken, Mr. Siciliano.
9: No, not at all. And I think specifically as well, it goes for the other side of the ball. Because Monk pointed out today, hey, there are a couple times the defense jumped off sides. We got to take advantage of that.
8: Yeah.
9: Right?
8: Free play.
9: Like Ernie, for Pete's sake, when the defense jumps off sides, you lost your mind going for the free play. Monken wants to see the offense do that as well.
11: And I'm getting excited now thinking about that. Okay, yeah, a free play just like yesterday.

0: being the first day of PAS today, day number two. Well, one of the positive things I really took out of yesterday and excited about the continuation today is the excitement and awesomeness of Casey Concepcion.
1: Yep.
0: And Denzel Boston carried into PADS yesterday, and their dominance as NFL players, they look way, way more experienced than rookie receivers to me. And that was a super great takeaway, I think.
2: I love what Tarv's doing over here. He sends the rookie linebackers over to try to get the crowd going.
3: There you go.
2: See who can get more. Justin Jefferson right now trying to get the wave going. Reed Carrico gave up on it. Love that. Speaking of those linebackers, a little bit of the buzz here in Berea yesterday was about the performance of Easton Mascarenhas-Arnold, with Carson Schlesinger out right now nursing an injury. And I can tell you it is not serious. They're using what I like to call an abundance of caution.
1: Good.
2: With
1: Good.
2: Him, which is fine. We know exactly what we got in the ring. Defensive rookie of the year. Easton Mascarenhas-Arnold got those reps as the Mike linebacker yesterday with the ones, and turned in an incredibly impressive performance. Jason Tarver, I know Mike Rutenberg and others in this building, very encouraged by what they saw from the young linebacker.
4: And we should note as well, Bernie, you mentioned Casey Concepcion. Here's the headline, because I was out and about last night and got asked 17 times, how is he? He's okay. He's a little sore, went through walkthrough, and we are happy to report Casey Concepcion, after landing not once but twice on that shoulder yesterday, is back on the practice field today. Breathe easy.
3: We do have some absences. You mentioned Carson Schlesinger. He's going to be out for a little while here. You use abundance of caution. No Mike Hall again today that I've seen out here on day two.
1: No.
3: Todd Monken was not asked about it at his availability, and
1: surprisingly,
3: it's up to him to volunteer that information. If somebody asked, I'm sure he would have answered. But now this is 2 days in a row without Mike Hall out here participating, and he was one of the stories of the first few days of camp.
2: Absolutely. He's been off to a great start in camp, and, you know, we had that little situation with Quinshon Judkins, and we have not heard anything about Mike Hall since then. As we kind of go through room by room here, as I look down at the defensive line, it appears that no Malik Collins, still he's on the PUP list, obviously. Kalia Davis as well, and then you mentioned Mike Hall down there. On the offensive line, from this perch, I do not see Tevin Jenkins, which has created an opportunity for somebody that Todd Monken did talk about today, Andrew, in KT Leviston,
4: who started 7 games last year at tackle. He played tackle for the Rams when they took him with a late round pick a couple of years ago, but they always, at least internally, viewed him as a guard, which is where we have seen him this year. They brought in Titus Howard, they draft Spencer Fano, and we've seen him a lot at right guard. Monken today just said flat out, I think he's a guard.
2: Yep.
4: Paraphrasing, I think he's a guard. And look, position flexibility is nice, but he thinks he's a guard, and he's got a chance at that right guard spot.
0: I think it's comforting when you hear the coach talk about you definitively as a spot, because sometimes when you are could do too many things, you don't settle in as one spot in terms of getting actual playing time in that. So he believes he's a guard, gives him that option to win one of those starting spots.
2: And he's built more like
4: a
2: guard.
4: Yes, he is.
2: He is not 6'6 and long and those. He's built like a guard, kind of, you know, Joel Bitonio, who was a very successful tackle in college in Nevada.
5: Yeah, there you go.
2: Now, was a very successful tackle in the NFL the few times we asked him to be out there, but built a little bit more like a guard, kind of thicker, more barrel-chested, not the super long arms. And so KT Leviston, I think right now, with the injury to Tevin Jenkins, he was rotating with him anyway, but he's getting a lot of work there. And, you know, you'd say right now is in a good spot to try to secure that right guard spot if it's deemed that that's the best combo with Elgton Jenkins at center.
4: And he got thrown into the fire last year.
2: Yes.
4: DeJuan gets knocked out early. There was a week two, week three, whatever the Green Bay game was. DeJuan, that cheap shot, and his season ended early. Jack Conklin was battling his stuff. Yeah. Left tackle was a question mark. KT Leviston, when they got him,
2: and we got him after
4: in that
2: preseason
4: trade, after the final preseason game against the Rams.
0: Here in Cleveland. Well, when you mentioned
4: he was never supposed to start a tackle half the season. Is my point.
0: Well, I'm fixated on your pipes, Andrew. As you should.
2: The vascularity. Look at the vascularity.
0: Looking really good.
2: It's like I'm out of shape.
0: And
2: no, you're not.
0: Since we're talking about guard bodies and stuff. Joel Bitonio and John Greco, I saw out at dinner in the Marble Room. So guard bodies do keep growing.
2: Look at
0: as you get older.
4: Name dropping and stick dropping right there.
1: Good job out of you.
2: According to Joe Thomas, tackle bodies do not.
1: They do not. No.
0: Tackle bodies atrophy and guard bodies amplify.
1: Listen, if he's in a state
4: small,
1: of
4: small guys get big.
1: If he's in a state of atrophy, sign me up. I'd like to atrophy like Joe Thomas.
0: Well, a few.
2: He'll be here tomorrow, if I'm not mistaken.
1: I believe that's true.
2: Is that right, Gibbe? The Hoff.
5: Yeah, baby.
1: There you go. Right. I saw a video of him recently with just an
3: he's got a lot
1: incredible
3: of
1: incredible stash.
3: Well, he's got a lot going on. He's got a great stash. He's a, stash. He's a man of many content machines.
1: Yeah.
3: Bernie, obviously the headline here is that we are almost a week in and a quarterback competition is still brewing. As he mentioned off the top, today will be a Shadur day with the ones. Yesterday was a Deshaun day with the ones. I thought both quarterbacks were pretty good yesterday. Shadur ended it in style with a nice little dot to kind of a walk-off touchdown to end it. Where we are right now based on what you've seen, and then now Shadur getting the opportunity, he was probably the better of the two yesterday, I would say, although it was
1: negligible.
3: Both were very good. It was not ones and twos. Now he's with the ones with pads. Big day for number two.
0: Yeah, absolutely. And as before we leave the Joe Thomas comment, I start my days with his inspirational social media post that Joe sends out from the hot tub as he gazes into the morning sun.
1: That's actually that's from the cold tub.
0: The cold
1: tub. He's in an ice bath.
3: Yeah, there you go.
0: But gazing into the morning sun,
1: he gets
0: that vitamin D into his eyes, and that actually does help for the us TBI, CTE people. Who now are capable, since I do those type of holistic things, to actually remember Bo's question about the quarterbacks.
1: I love you, Bernie.
3: Bernie.
0: I really like how what I talked about a little bit earlier, how Casey Concepcion, Denzel Boston played yesterday with the pads on. The quarterbacks will be the big beneficiaries of depth with the receivers, especially when they're playing against the number two defense and the number two corners. They're going to look better than they do against the number one corners. On our defense and stuff. But I do think the essential thing, and it's still Coach Munkin's talking about installation, and it's hard to judge when you're still installing, but the procedural pre-snap penalties and understanding what we're doing before the snap, getting out of the huddle, getting to the line of scrimmage, really, I'd like to see Shadur now with the ones keep progressing with that today.
1: They'd like to see his tempo. Yesterday, I thought, was one of his best days from tempo in terms of they didn't get two plays behind. You know, they were kind of almost even, just a little bit behind. So you want to see that continue with the ones when we go to the split field stuff with those quarterbacks. But Shadur showed yesterday, you know, a couple of deep balls underthrown that worked out for him. Like the one to Casey Concepcion the first time fell on his shoulder, that should have been a walk-in touchdown. He was, I said 5 yards, and you said that was being generous. And then I went back and I watched it, and it was like, he was 15 yards clear of anybody.
3: I said dead. Yeah. At least
1: and,
3: dead.
1: And he was wide open. And then he had the underthrow to Boston and an underthrow to Wallace that turned into a pass interference and an incredible catch from Wallace. But he made some very good throws. He looked calm in the pocket. He looked a little more decisive. And that's what you want to continue to see. For Deshaun Watson, the pre-snap stuff has by and large been good, but we need more consistency. And yesterday, you know, when you're talking earlier about free plays, free play means that ball's got to be going as far down the field as possible. You get that free play, take off, throw a bomb. Maybe we get a completion. Maybe we get a PI, but that can't be a free play that ends up with the ball, you know, going 3 yards downfield.
0: And those are, I couldn't agree with you more. Those are, and that's a perfect real life example that even though it's early in practice and training camp, that will happen during a game. So when those happen in practice now, amplify it, talk about it like we are, highlight it from a coaching perspective like Coach Munkin did, because everybody needs to know that you're going to take a shot on those type plays and not relaxing, but really amplify and accelerate your focus and enthusiasm, not just go through motions when you think you have a free play. That's I'm 62 years old. I get massively amplified and elevated for those gifted opportunities.
3: We were in a red zone period yesterday, and it was 15 plays.
1: Yeah.
3: And not one time did the ball go into the end zone.
6: That was a bit frustrating.
1: Yeah.
3: Everything was underneath. Everything was check. Everything was, there was, nobody took a chance. And I do think that you wonder, like, getting to the head of a quarterback.
1: That's what I was just going to ask him. Go ahead.
3: Their attitude, could it be almost like, well, I can't make a mistake, so I'll just take the safe stuff.
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3: Like sure he was just.
0: So when you're competing.
3: Trying to just get it out of his hand to an accurate receiver.
0: When you're competing like this early in camp, it's really hard to allow yourself the potential to make mistakes and to kind of go for it. So you tend to, by human nature, get a little more defensive, you know, not risk taking. If I had 15 plays in the red zone from the 20-yard line in and didn't throw one, into the end zone, and I'm saying this to be funny, but not really. I'd be suicidal. There's no way I'd be able to do that. And just like I did on the interview to pre-practice with Denzel Boston, I love him.
3: Yeah, yeah,
0: 6'4", 210. It's like God dropped this miracle Christmas gift on me. I'm throwing him fades. There's no way I could get through a whole segment of a practice without doing that. And I want to do it right now as an old man with a rag arm. Okay. I can't believe that didn't happen also.
2: And we were pointing it out a couple of times to be like, all right, split out. And he's got
5: a little guy.
2: Just throw it to him. Yeah.
3: Bernie, they didn't take the chance either. And that would have been Shadur, right? Cause that would have been
2: it was
3: one of each. Yeah. Like they had him with a little receiver, like let him eat.
2: Sorry, Bo.
3: No, you're good.
0: Bo, did that just casual phrase, let him eat? Denzel Boston in our interview today said,
3: yeah.
0: I asked him, what's your favorite route to do? What do you think about when press covers? And dead solid goes, I just want to eat.
3: Yeah.
0: I want to eat that. And that take advantage of it. Go for it. That elevated excitement of something that is a rook. Nose press coverage, red zone. I'm 6'4", 210. That's why I was put on this earth.
2: Yeah. I got to tell you right now, and you want to talk about something that would make you unhappy, as we're watching over here. They're running a combination where someone runs a stop, and then there's a big post behind it.
5: Sorry, Bo.
2: Okay. Mm-hmm. Great catch by Luke Floyd there. That might be the first one on that route on air that was caught in 5 minutes. Routes on air. That should be 100% completions, and they should be thrown in stride. There's been a lot of that.
3: So is that a bad throw?
2: Or
3: is it just, does he run into the right spot?
2: I feel like that's a bad throw. You're watching him run. You know the angle. The ball's not released until he's made that second
5: bad
2: cut.
5: Throw, yeah.
2: Yeah, that's a
0: yeah,
2: bad
0: throw. Yeah, so us quarterbacks, on to Nathan, to your point, I was a college quarterback at University of Miami, and somebody showed me a Bill Walsh, Joe Montana 7-on-7 of how you throw against air. And the ball never hit the ground. Post, deep post. They called them dinos and double post, flag, post route. Everyone was like clockwork artistry throwing that. That resonated so much with me that I mandated that had to happen in practice with us. And that's actually disappointing to watch. And one of the things is to that point is, as quarterbacks, we got to get air on those deeper throws. These guys are fast. They show you your angle and then get a little more air on it. Don't try to get it up and down real quick.
2: And, you know, I even go back to, if you think about the one right there with Shadur to Casey Concepcion yesterday. Yes, would you have liked the ball to be 3 yards further and it's a walk-in touchdown? Absolutely. But 3 yards short is catchable. 3 yards long is not right. Catchable. And I go back to the opening play on the day that Joe Flacco and Amari Cooper had that historic day. Then that you go back to that opening play. Remember, it was a shot play to Amari, and Amari was clear, but Flacco just kind of put it on him, and we end up first and goal at the 4. We end up scoring a touchdown. But you got to understand the situations. What you cannot have when somebody is that open as a quarterback is you can't overthrow them. A little short is fine.
3: Yeah.
2: But you want to put it on him, hit him in stride. I mean, you're a that's literally what you're paid to do. And this is on air. This should be 100% automatic. The ball never hits the ground.
5: Hey, Cope, I want to go back to the question I was going to ask before because it kind of relates to this as well. It was actually about Deshaun, and we're talking about the red zone shots and not taking a shot or two at the end zone. Bernie, coming off a day in which Deshaun, throw back to Saturday, threw a couple of picks. So did Shador, and Shador had one dropped in the end zone that Grant Delpit looked like the intended receiver. But if you're coming off a day like that, do you play more conservatively? Or if you're either of these guys, as you said, if you know it's a competition, how much does that affect your day-to-day if you're coming off a day that maybe you weren't thrilled with the day before?
0: Yeah, it takes a massive amount of self-confidence to come off of a day where you throw a few picks, and then you will say in an interview, you will say to others, I am going to be aggressive today. But deep down, when push comes to shove, it makes it hard to pull this trigger on aggressive throws when you're competing and you're not established and you're coming off a day. I'm not going to say it's a bad day, but yeah, when you end up with, because not all of those 4 interceptions were his fault.
2: Correct.
0: No, but they end up being your fault because you throw them, but you end up being, I don't want to say inappropriate language, but really PISS'd at yourself, you know, for that. And you want to show it the next day, yet when push comes to shove, you don't want to compound and layer on another day of more picks.
3: And that's the challenge of all of it. We're going to get a very good look at this Cleveland Browns quarterback competition as we continue on this special edition of Cleveland Browns Daily. We're presented by Ballybet, official sports betting partner of your Cleveland Browns.
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6: 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And now we are back, and this is our 9-7 series of this is run plays out of this, no receivers, although they have a couple of coaches stand out there. So we have that going with the ones here on the near field closest to us. And then we have some individual stuff going on the far field. So Deshaun is over on the far field with the receivers. Dylan's over there. Talon's over there as well. And Shadur is here on the near field running this.
7: As we see Quinshon break through the line. And again, we're not live here. Second day in pads. Can we point out, I know we have, but I think it bears repeating. There's some of the national media that were questioning whether or not Quinshon would be ready for camp. Internally, I think everyone knew he was.
6: Yes. Who are those people?
7: I had heard that a couple of times, and I kept saying, no, he is fine. He is more than fine as he gets another carry here and does get taken to the ground. He looks absolutely phenomenal. Yeah, he looks phenomenal.
8: Yes. Yeah, I mean, he was at OTAs. He did minicamp. He did all of it. And he's looked great. First play over here was blown up by Rocket Hickman. Then it was a really nice run. And then right there, taking the ground by Winston Reed. Our line today, it's a Spencer Fano day at left tackle. So Fano, Zion Johnson, Elton Jenkins, KT Levison. So I think it's noteworthy KT Levison's not rotating with anybody with Tevin Jenkins out. It's Levison every day. Titus Howard, obviously, over there at right tackle. Run up the middle. Nice hole there as he got a nice kick out block from number 55 right there, Spencer Fano, when he got up the middle. On the other side, it's been the one-on-ones. I will say this, of note, Casey Concepcion is not participating in these one-on-ones right now. Quarterbacks have had some wide-open receivers, and unfortunately, they have missed him. Talon Green right there. Cole Wilson, not a big guy.
7: Not big.
8: But certainly tall on talent when it comes to the one-on-ones. Missed him by about 20 yards.
6: It's Dylan in here, too, by the way.
7: Dylan Gabriel at quarterback with the ones.
6: With the ones, yeah.
7: Oh, that's of note.
8: That is quite. He got some yesterday with the ones.
6: Yeah.
8: Got one there with the ones. Nice run from Dylan Sampson, who we didn't see in team drills yesterday, kicking it to the outside. Now it is the number, it looks like a mishmash on the line. The number two line today is going to have DeJuan Jones, Zach Zinter, Parker Brailsford, K KT Levison at right guard, and then Austin Barber at the Hot 58. Oh, there he is.
9: Every once in a while.
8: Swaggy, I heard that. I was like, who's making that call?
9: Amazing swag. Come on.
8: Look at the tan. Sun-kissed.
9: They all are.
8: Let's go. Window panes. We got the shades.
7: And guys, loafers.
8: Guys looking unbelievable.
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0: Anderson, little out route completion there. But even on that field, the one-on-ones, we've seen the receivers get open. We have the balls, unfortunately, hit the ground a little more than we'd like, as Dylan Sampson shows that burst to the outside.
1: Good
0: here
1: to see
0: on
1: him
0: this
1: back
0: field.
1: Team, yeah, too, by the
2: totally
1: way.
2: Totally. Excited to see him here, too.
0: That's
1: there's a good ball.
0: D'Angelo Ross takes it out of the hands of Gage Larvinen.
1: That's the one where you're going to look at a training camp stat, and you're going to see interception. So we have lamented the misses down the field, yes, that have happened early in practice. That was not a miss.
0: No.
1: That ball was on the screws to Gage Larvinen
0: in his hands,
1: and the defensive back tipped it and picked it. But that is a stunning – that's sometimes how those numbers – can be wildly deceiving.
3: I also firmly believe that one-on-ones and routes on air and hat and goes, that shouldn't be on any quarterback.
1: Right? No, really.
3: 11 on 11 only.
0: It also should be. Well, you have 7-on-7 to buttress numbers,
3: sure,
0: which
3: buttress
0: is fine.
3: Buttress.
0: Yeah, you got a buttress.
3: Yeah, those flying numbers. Buttress. Mr. Kosar's
2: back. Oh, my mic's back.
3: There you go.
2: Your mic's back. It is nice to see Deshaun make that nice throw on the double move takeoff there.
3: Oh, we got
2: despite the outcome. And then also Shador hitting that over route that we missed a lot versus air, threw it perfectly here in one-on-one for a nice downfield completion.
0: Parker Brailsford, if you want to know if the guy's tough or not, gets his helmet knocked off, doesn't stop blocking, and then literally ends the play by shoving one of the newest members of the Cleveland Browns, number 66, Travis Bell, to the deck without his helmet on. I thought that was fantastic.
1: Bernie, Dylan Gabriel came over here and
4: Dylan Gabriel
1: ran a few. He got in here with the ones on this 9-7. So Shador started, then Shador went over here, and then instead of yesterday, it would have been Shador coming over to relieve Deshaun. Today it was Dylan who came over, and yesterday he got a couple of snaps with the ones as well.
2: Yeah, and I'm going to be careful how I say this, because, again, I'll say it in the spirit of being humorous. But 9-on-7 in training camp, I felt like when one-on-ones were going on, I felt like it was a demotion.
3: You want to go
2: pay for a play quarterback?
3: Go one-on-ones instead?
2: Yeah, so it is important. It is important and telling to be getting snaps from the center in 9-on-7. But the way it's the second day in pads, God, I'd love to be.
3: Oh, Tylan Wallace, nice back shoulder.
0: Good ball for Shador. Tylan Wallace is having a nice game. It feels.
1: He had the catch of the day yesterday.
3: Yes.
0: Don't you think he's got to be?
1: I feel like he's in
0: pushing into that top five.
3: I'd say, I think he is.
0: Barring, and he is a special teams contributor.
3: Todd knows him. He's the only guy on this roster who has played for Todd Monken.
1: Yeah.
3: And I think that has a lot of value, especially in a wide receiver room where Jerry Jeudy is truly your, I don't want to say he's the only veteran. Obviously, Sed is there as well, but Sed's fighting for a job, and Sed doesn't play special teams. And Tylan Wallace does it. He excelled in special teams. He had a punt return for a touchdown that won a game against the Rams, week 17 or 18 in December a couple of years ago in 2023. Now, granted, Jake Hummel got held on that play, but we won't have to bring that in. He also, as Monken pointed out today, had an 80-yard quick hitter and took off like a screen and took it for a touchdown. So he has explosive ability. He was an explosive receiver in college, but he has institutional knowledge that is beyond valuable.
0: Can I just make one comment? Because in his last rep, he was working against Grant Delpit, who, while a safety, has shown certainly the ability to cover guys. I mean, Cole Wilson gets more open than anybody in one-on-ones. Now, I don't know if that's going to translate to anything, but he is a one-on-one in this drill in particular. He is a one-on-one kind of route. God, guy gets open all over the place. Isaiah Bond, Tyson Campbell took a while, got into it. Good ball for Shador.
2: It is an art, though, that with speed or no speed, understanding separation and stuff, and he absolutely understands how to separate himself at the right time. It's really impressive for a young player like that.
3: And the size difference, him and Aaron Anderson, too, let's say Taylor Green, I'm sure they're going to work a lot together in the preseason. It would be, Nathan, it's like you and me. It's like Taylor Green can take those two guys around it like a baby fuel.
0: Yep. He could be like, remember
3: like the Mandalorian
0: and Kid Rock had Joe C in the little sidecar of the motorcycle.
3: It's the Mandalorian and Grogu.
2: I remember when Kid Rock had me on the sidecar on that motorcycle. Please, could we go to bed?
0: That might be a good story.
1: Now we have some 11 on 11. So Shador with the one.

0: runs.
1: So when Sean the Bat.
0: These are first down plays. So run down. So run and play action or quick game in the pass game. Isaiah Bond and Judy out there with as the receivers. Senzel and D'Angelo Ross the corner. Yeah, looks like we got two tight ends here. Fannin to the right. I can't tell if it's Bates or Whitehart to the left. Judkins single back. Looks like a little Zota and absolutely blown up by Jared Verse.
2: So we changed that play, Bird, at the line. You saw Bond go in motion, then Shadur send him back out.
3: Yeah, so one of the things with our new defensive coordinator, who I love the disguising, whatever it starts out at, it's not going to be. And right there, you saw that indecisiveness. This looks like it's a blitz drill, too. But the secondary moving and shifting caused us a little bit of a delay at the line deciding on the play.
0: All right, three receivers here, Shadur, and looks like might be a pistol with right behind him. He's got Quinshon Judkins, Boston wide to the left. Quick little inside hand up. This run defense all over it. Ronnie Hickman in the hole, and Quinshon tries to cut it back, and the Joker, Quincy Williams, right there blowing it up. So early in this one, the defense right now dominating the point of attack.
2: If that is live,
0: that's
2: people getting hurt. That's lights out. What was the
0: Clubber Lang? My prediction is pain.
2: Yeah, that's right. Yeah.
3: As the quarterback apologist, offensive apologist, and not having any biasness, a run drill with the defense blitzing isn't going to be conducive.
0: They can throw a play action in here.
3: I see a little throw against the blitz.
0: Judy and Bond to the left, Fannin on a wing to the left as well. Alex Wright shifts inside. There's the play action for the Fannin to block. He's looking down the field. He's got no one as they got double coverage on Bond, and Shadur scrambles. Good job right there. You know what I really liked, and we saw it yesterday, the closing speed of Emmanuel McNeil Warren, but Bonda right out there with him, congratulating him, Rocket Hickman as well. They're trying to go on a vertical to Isaiah Bond. They had it bracketed. Judy was covered underneath. Really a two-man route concept, Bernie. And when you have that kind of a max protect two-man route, yeah, you're looking for the shot, but there's also only two guys in route, so if you don't fool the defense, there's nowhere to go with the ball.
3: And with that man coverage, non-blitz right there, having eight-man protection, the protection was solid, but they were blanketed it down the field. That's where the defense wins. And you'd like to see him just recognize that and throw it away right away.
0: Ooh, a little toss out there. Nice lead block, Titus Howard, and Sampson cuts it back, but I don't think that was going
2: to
0: go
2: for it. It's good to see him back, though.
0: It is good to see him.
2: Bouncing around. You see the explosiveness.
0: That was the SEC offensive player of the year.
2: Did he lead the SEC in rushing?
0: He was the SEC offensive player of the year.
4: I think Rocket Sanders might have led the SEC in rushing that year, to be honest with you.
2: Was he the one?
4: Maybe.
0: At South Carolina.
4: Yeah.
0: Home of Ardent Drea.
2: That's right.
0: All right, Deshaun and the twos in now. He's got two receivers. They just motioned Jack Stoll back into an I formation. Dylan Dotney spreading
2: Wallace.
0: The receivers out. Had been a condensed formation initially. Tillman to the right,
2: Wallace
0: to the left. Handoff, little cutback there, and the Browns defense all over. And I couldn't do it. Number seven, Justin Jefferson in the backfield.
2: It's so funny watching our position coaches sprint out.
0: Oh, man, every time.
2: They're so jacked up.
4: Well,
2: they've
4: been told by Tom Munkin, run everywhere.
2: They are.
4: No, seriously, they have. Yeah. We're not walking anywhere. We're running it.
2: It's working.
0: Deuce Staley's great. Deuce Staley gets fired every single play.
2: Yeah.
0: All right, Watson in the
3: shotgun. And his age, God bless him, the Deuce is still sprinting.
2: That's right.
0: Two tight ends
4: Deuce
0: to the right.
4: Maybe five.
0: Florian motion right to left across formation. He goes to the outside with Corley in the slot play action, looking for a quick one to Corley. Gets it in the zone. Quick tackle there by Buki Watson. I talked with Jason Tarver, the Browns linebacker coach, earlier today about Buki, and said he's just done such a good job, obviously, coming off of a season-ending injury a year ago where he did not get to play. But when he gets his hips low and his pads low, he's got better, and said where he's been more comfortable noticeably is in coverage, and you saw that there. They found a little soft spot zone, but he was right there for no yak.
4: And you want to talk about productive players in the SEC. There's your SEC leading tackler.
0: Yeah.
4: His last
0: year. And defensive player of the year.
4: I think he actually might have led the conference in tackling twice.
0: The shots of play action, and that did
4: not roll out, and a little O ball as well.
0: That's an Isaiah McGuire sack, and Deuce Staley's not running after that one. He just has his head down. Isaiah McGuire had a
2: that was
0: very
2: a
0: nice
2: no
0: team,
2: chance,
0: by the way.
2: That was a no chance.
4: Would love to see Isaiah McGuire ratchet up the pass rush game a little bit this year. Well, so look, we know we can play the run, but somebody, and Alex Wright looked great yesterday.
2: Yeah.
4: Somebody has to provide a consistent pass rush on the other side.
0: Well, and we know that it will not be Jadeveon Clowney.
4: It will not be the Clown car.
0: He signed with the Texans over the weekend.
2: He teased us.
0: Which went kind of very under the radar.
4: And you can go home again.
0: Yeah.
2: Yeah.
4: Play pit.
2: Shador right, back. Shador
4: looking downfield and then checking it down.
0: This defense has done a very good job of limiting things over the top, and then they flow to the football. And that's something that Mike Gruenberg talked about. We have to be fast to the football. You know, Tar's all over these linebackers doing it. But Bernie right now is a quarterback. It's not like they're not seeing it.
3: So when you're,
0: it's not there.
3: Yes. So they're not there. And part of me is debating here as from a game perspective, I'd like to absolutely love that decision from Shador. But from a practice perspective and early in camp, and if you're the guy, you let that go to that deep over there just to see how it works, just to see the backside corner, if you get there fast enough, seeing that will happen in a game during the season. And typically in one-on-ones, we're looking at that going all the way to the opposite pylon. That one, you may want to lead them more down the field.
2: And I think that goes to that. I guess that's kind of the root of why you want a quarterback as soon as possible.
0: Yeah, so you can.
2: Because then you can play free.
0: Play free.
2: Because right now.
3: And practice
2: free. Practice free, right, Bern?
3: Like, just try that. Because I'd want to try that to know, can I try that in a real game?
2: Yeah.
3: Because if I get it intercepted today or I look a little stupid today, that's actually okay.
2: Yeah.
3: Doing that in a preseason game, that's another level of wrong. And then the mortal sin. The friggin' regular season game doing that. So
2: no,
3: I want to know how to do that.
0: By the way, Alex Wright on that last one blew it up again. Should note that Kingsley Zisu is in at right guard for KT Levison. I'm kidding, of course, but
2: oh
0: is Kingsley.
2: Ned?
0: You know that? You have that last name already?
2: Ned.
3: There you go.
4: Stepping up in the pocket, it engaged Larva down across.
0: And their
4: it.
0: Connection has been very good.
3: You know, Shador, too, and like there, one of the things that stood out last year for a rook. Was being able to, the way he stepped up and kept his head up.
0: Yep.
3: You know, he's keeping his head up. And human nature is to drop your head when you see big, monstrous guys coming at you. So for him to settle his feet, shuffle up two steps in the pocket and still stay downfield and make an accurate throw is awesome.
4: Here we go, Dylan Gabriel
0: here now getting the reps. This is, so it goes starter to starter Gabriel. That's what we saw yesterday, as well. Iguakin was in there with the ones, though, for a couple reps at right tackle. This run defense right now, they are not having it. If it's the first team, if it's the second team, Justin Jefferson and Buki Watts in there on that one, making a play in the back.
1: As the guys are slapping high fives, Bridget needs something from our social team. She's coming down and giving you a high five here at training camp. Day in the life of training camp. Sorry, dude.
4: Oh, my God, I got left hanging. Come on, man.
2: Thank you.
0: There it is.
2: Thank you.
0: There it is.
3: All right, Bridget. You matter.
1: That's great. There you go.
2: Big Blake Air.
3: Boy, look, Gibby is just multitasking.
2: He really does.
3: What the hell you doing?
4: So this is against the third string defense right here.
0: By the way, I want to go back
2: that's
0: to
2: the thing. That's the thing that makes this hard.
0: Yes.
2: That's why you can't, when the longer you're in this thing, the less, the longer it is before you can play freely. Because you're looking at your shoulder. Am I better than him? It's human nature, bro.
3: Yeah, and do I not want to make a mistake? I'm not going to go for it because I could look bad as opposed to just going for it and understanding that I could take that shot in a game.
0: Here's the thing, though, to me. I think that's the wrong mindset.
2: It is the wrong mindset.
0: I think it's absolutely the wrong mindset. Yesterday, Shador got off to a slow start. But then all anybody was talking about by the end of the day was as he led them down the field, throws that ball to Gage Larvidan. It was what Shador did there. Make plays. Make plays. NFL is not a game of perfect, but when you can make chunk plays, when you can hit those big ones, that's how you change field position. And I want to say, Shador and Gage Larvidan, they had a great connection last year.
2: Huge.
0: It's continuing. There is something to their rhythm that if, you know, Shador Sanders ends up being your one this year, Gage Larvidan, and it works.
4: Go back to the Ravens game in which, you know, he had a shot at the end of the game there. Who'd he throw it to?
3: Oh, no. Hey, Nathan, the point that, Nathan, you're just making, it's absolutely accurate. If you're competing and you do know this is going on, it is human nature to do what we've been talking about, but you almost have to make yourself do what you're saying. And that's where ultimately I'm going with it. And actually, when I talk to Deshaun and Shador later, and you're seeing with them, I have to say that to him.
0: Yes.
3: You have to have the mindset of,
0: God, I want to say this professionally, but you have to say screw it.
2: Yes.
0: Okay? And just go for it and let the chips fall where they may, because in the heat of a battle of a game, you have to want to just let it go and here embrace that challenge right now. So right now, Bernie, we're doing half field drill. So where you have a route combination where really it's truly a half field read. You've got your three receivers, the four defenders, Deshaun trying to figure out where to go the ball, come back. I mean, just talk to Denzel Boston. How about, let's start with that. If Denzel Boston's out there throwing
1: the ball,
0: and it feels like that's typically going to end in something good.
4: And on the in-breaking stuff, too, on the slants, he's got such a big body to wall people off.
0: Yes, and he uses his hands well. He's a hands catcher. That's a quarterback's best friend, Bernie, right?
3: Absolutely, and he's powerful in the seams and the slants, going across the middle with that body, using how to use it. And then you ask him what his favorite route to run is, and it's a takeoff fade versus press. So the guy who's dominant and could be a ball catcher over the middle also is a guy who lusts to have that takeoff and make that play. And he believes the 50-50 ball is 100% his.
2: Well, it has been so far in camp.
0: No doubt.
2: I'll tell you that.
0: Well, the other thing, and correct me if I'm wrong, but, and this could be me being totally wrong. It feels like now the back shoulder is much more of a thing in the NFL today than it was maybe in the 80s. And what I mean by that is you go with a guy, nice ball down the field to Jerry Jeudy there, but he's out of bounds.
2: That's a Denzel Jerry.
0: Denzel Boston though. Likes that route because it doesn't matter what the defense does. He's still open. If he gets behind you, you throw it out to him. If the defense is on top of him, you can throw the back shoulder.
2: Yeah.
0: If it's a smaller guy and they're stride for stride with him, just throw it up and he can go get it.
3: Absolutely. So the back shoulder fade was not as big a play back when I was playing, mainly because you were allowed to hold. Okay, all the way down the field. Pass interference wasn't called the way it is now. So the DBs really are on a tough situation on a back shoulder fade. I just go to that when I'm coaching up young receivers. And what I really like about what Denzel Boston's doing is his releases. Like, he's trying to beat you at the line to get open for down the field. A lot of NFL receivers are settling today on the back shoulder fade. The back shoulder fade is a byproduct of a crappy release. Okay, so that's a last resort. That's not a first resort.
4: Real quick here. It's the only thing Aaron Rodgers threw last year, slants at back shoulders. And it's because he was so risk averse. To your point, Bernie, it's safe. I'm going to throw back shoulder. It's going to be a completion.
3: Well,
4: my guy's going to make a play or it's not. I know he knows that I have the accuracy. I'm going to put it there. And if they don't get it, they don't get it. It's not getting picked.
3: And correct. And it's also if you're limited at the receiver spot and you don't have the receiver weapons, you almost have to resort to the back shoulder fades. When you have weapons, Denzel Boston is a man.
2: Yep.
3: So he does not have to resort at first to the back shoulder fade. Albeit, though, that's still a hell of an option, and he would have smelled a handful of them yesterday in red zone.
2: Yes, he absolutely would have. And with that, we'll take a quick timeout. You're listening to Special Edition of Cleveland Browns Daily. 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
5: 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Candidly, we are paying a lot of attention to what happens on the perimeter, the quarterback, so forth and so on. I don't believe we've spotted Mason Graham out here either.
6: Have not. Good eye there by Nathan. I did not notice that at first. We saw Sam Kamara go inside early. Already know Malik Collins. You know, he's working his way back from the quad injury. No Mike Hall out here for the second consecutive day. Who else am I missing?
7: No Kalia Davis.
6: Davis, who hasn't practiced in this camp.
7: That's your top four defensive tackles, and yet it wasn't like we were running through big holes in the middle of the defense.
6: Correct.
8: Okay, that was a good ball. I'm getting tricked. Our defensive coordinator is getting me here, too. He rolled a little bit, Grant Delpert, over the top. So for Denzel Boston to run that out route versus basically one and a half coverage there, and the guys are Denzel Ward, you got to be very careful with that throw, and he was.
7: Yeah, Deshaun put that in the only place that it could be. Right there. All right, we got trips to the right, not anymore. We got two tight ends to your right now, a Fannin on a wing. Bond motions to the slot, left to right. Ends up late through the hands of Jack Stoll and incomplete. 7-on-7s, Bernie. I'm a big believer that when offenses are operating the way that they should, the ball does not really hit the ground. It should be 85%, 90% completions. Do you agree?
8: I'm with you on that. You should be getting that, especially when the season gets going and you start getting into your routine with it. You don't want to be struggling like we are today. Sometimes when you're struggling, trying to throw quicker, shorter passes, I try to open it up a little. And last play, we had Jerry Jeudy one-on-one as the X receiver. Sometimes I would take a shot in practice just to throw the ball down the field.
7: All right, so right there, show single high. They rotate over. And what's interesting about that defense right there, so that was a really good.
9: Great discussion.
7: All right, so Delpit showing it. Single high. At the snap, Delpit rotates out. They go to two high with Hickman and Delpit. He's taking a deep half. But as Delpit's reading the receiver on that side, as soon as Denzel Boston ran a short route, he hopped back to the middle and took the seam route away in a cover two from Fannin.
8: Yes. And I'm watching the way Brian Flores started doing this with the Vikings the last few years, that type of coverage where they're running from way underneath like that. It's gorgeous. It's with the athleticism and speed of guys today, you could actually do that. Back in the day, that would be called incredibly unsound. But today, with the athleticism of players, they're able to get to those spots.
7: That was a play I used to like to run in Madden. You have the two backs on either side of the quarterback. You get that guy in the motion early, swing it out to him. If you get good blocks, he's got one guy to beat and can get to the house. Denzel Boston wide to the right. Jeudy and Bond in the slot to the right. They do that kind of show the orbit motion.
8: Okay, let's see if Coach Ruttenberg is changing the coverage here. Because
7: Shador's changing, saying we got to go 3-2-1, delay.
8: Delay. We have Denzel Boston one-on-one down here. Or up to the top.
7: And that's a good matchup with Tyson Campbell. But right there, talking through with Todd Monken, and Todd says, that's fine. You want to change the play.
9: Just got to be quicker than that.
7: You can't
9: gotta see it
7: run out of that. The play clock. That's 5 seconds or 5 yards.
8: This is really high. I had this problem early in my career because a guy who wanted to audible or change plays. And it's really how you evolve with your signals. You could get really good with your receivers.
9: Yeah.
8: To where you could accelerate the process.
7: You also have to know, though, right, Bernie, that if you're going to audible on a play that has a designed fake motion, which is going to take
8: you have to implement all that into your
7: you don't really have a chance inside of 10 seconds to audible it. So they stick with the original play this time. Ooh, I thought he had Bond on that corner route.

0: right there. Pulls it down. Couldn't see it. Little pressure up front, obviously. Again, Jared Verse letting the offense know as he did. You saw the mic'd up, which we're going to have a training camp insider. He is not afraid to talk to anybody.
1: No, Bernie's energy's awesome.
2: Is that a good example? It's good for Shador to eat it there. Nothing there. There have been times where look, it's going to be turned into a scramble drill. There he went up the middle. But there he's just going to eat it and live to see another day.
3: Yeah, I could see why it took a little longer to develop. Denzel Boston was coming from the X at the top of the screen all the way down across the field and got caught up in traffic and really didn't have anything there. Right. When you get comfortable, you got to throw that ball away.
0: Same type of short motion, but this time Judkins on the right hip of Shador in the shotgun. Wallace to the left, two receivers to the right. Florio, a little speed out from the slot.
2: Nice.
0: And that might have been a third and short, maybe, because that gets the first down. Yeah. Like a short one, just a quick little, as they call, was that sprint right option?
3: Sprint right. You grew up in the Bay Area.
1: That's a great Dwight Clark. Come on. That won you as your first Super Bowl.
2: Hey, we ran that last year, Flacco throw to Luke Whipler.
0: That's right.
1: That's right, yeah.
3: You know, think about it. People said the game's changed so much.
0: That was jog right option.
2: Yes, that was.
3: And in the late 70s, that play was run.
1: That's right.
3: In the NFC Championship game.
1: That's amazing.
2: It worked.
3: It worked then, and it worked here.
0: All right, condensed formation. As a quarterback, why do you like a condensed formation, Bernie? Or do you like a condensed formation?
3: I wasn't groomed in this in college or early in my pros. I actually struggled with it at first. And when you were allowed to hold and tackle guys at the line, it was really tough to create your own rugby scrum of confusion. I love it today the way you're able to get people across the field. And when you're not allowed to touch the receivers, they're able to get releases, get down the field. Puts a massive amount of duress on the safeties, especially if you're playing combination coverages.
0: And so Shador there was with the starters. Now, I think Shador is staying in there with the second team.
1: Yes,
0: as well there. Against this is still the first team defense.
1: Well, it's first team-ish because you have Fannin, Bond, Boston, Larbadan there. And Spano at left tackle.
2: And Barber at right tackle. So you have three rookies on the O-line.
3: I wish people could see it. It smells here of a blitz with 11 up.
0: Yep.
3: And it is.
0: It is, and they have to eat it for some reason.
3: And with this blitz here, man, Denzel Boston and Denzel Ward are manned up. It's been three or four plays in the last 10.
1: Oh, I just want to see you, Bernie.
3: I'm leaving on the next break to go down and talk to people about throwing that fade to him.
1: let the kid eat out there, man. So now Deshaun will be in now.
0: With the twos and with the two defense there as well. So Deshaun in the shotgun. He's got Malachi Corley. Says you need to come a little bit closer. Three to the right, Corley. And now Jack Stoll and then Tillman in the slot. He's got Brendan Bates on the backside. Rocket Sanders on his right hip in the shotgun. Takes the snap inside handoff to Sanders, who's got an alley, and that would have been a nice gain right there. Well blocked. And guess who was out there in front all the way from center, Andrew? Parker Brailsford.
2: Which, that's his game, man. It's getting to the second level. He's your move center. And Bernie, how difficult is it for a rookie center with everything that's going to be on his plate in this offense? How difficult is it to win the job and do the job effectively?
3: Well, win the job's tough, but to do what he did is impossible just about for any center to have that athleticism and speed to get around the corner and lead you down the field like that.
2: That's his game. That's his game.
3: I would have said almost impossible if you'd asked me that before I watched him do that.
0: That's a nice little tunnel screen. What's interesting is Zion Johnson is out there. Leviston is out there. It's DeJuan Jones, Zion, Brailsford, Leviston, and Austin Barber. So kind of mismatching a little bit on the lines here, and they did a great job on that tunnel screen.
3: I really love this because this is something when we struggled offensively early in camp that you could almost script some positive things by keeping your number ones, a version of your number ones, in with your number twos and then running your number ones-ish against your number two defense.
2: Man, Austin Barber is speedy.
0: He is big. He and DeJuan Jones are some big tackles right there. Deshaun in the shotgun is going to sprint to the right. There's a sprint right option. Had Blake Whitehart, if he threw it quickly, he did not. And he's going to get sacked
2: by Justin Jefferson.
0: But that play is there. That play is as soon as that's on the break.
1: Yeah, throw it.
0: Take the 3 yards.
1: All right, we're going to take a quick timeout. 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
11: Baseball Spotlight is on Wrigley Field tonight, where two-time AL Cy Young Award winner Tarek Skubal will make his Dodgers debut against the Cubs. A trio of big NFL paydays on this Tuesday. Bijan Robinson, now the highest paid running back in league history. He and the Falcons agreed on a three-year extension worth up to $75 million, $51 million guaranteed. ESPN NFL insider Adam Schefter.
12: It's a case where you have a breakthrough on the running back front. And because of that, that now, I think, will provide the framework for a Jahmyr Gibbs deal. And with Bijan getting done, I would expect that Jahmyr Gibbs now also would get done.
11: Adam Schefter on Unsportsmanlike. Gibbs, who has yet to practice at training camp, continues to work on a long-term deal with the Lions. Bears and right tackle Darnell Wright agreed on a four-year, $116 million extension, $93 million guaranteed deal, the biggest ever for a right tackle. Ravens star receiver Zay Flowers, 4 years, $140 million extension, $108 million guaranteed. He's tied for the fourth highest paid receiver in the league with Minnesota's Justin Jefferson.
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16: What's going on, fellas?
17: Time to snatch some crumbs.
16: It's time to snatch some crumbs, Harry.
17: Yes,
16: you know
17: sir.
16: What, fellas? Y'all are so damn good, it don't make no sense. But, Harry, I'm going to challenge you to a sing-off. And, Freddie, I want you to pray for the Iowa Cowboys, please.
15: Crumb Snatcher wants to win the battle of karaoke between you and him.
17: So, Crumb Snatcher, give me a little sample.
16: What you want me?

0: is Harry Douglas. I am Freddie Coleman, Y-O-U, on the ESPN app, SiriusXM Channel 80, as well as TuneIn. Do not forget to tell that smart speaker to play ESPN Radio. And in case you missed it, we added a new horseman to us involving me, HD, Shannon Penn, of course, and a new horse to Eric Hanneman. Josh Kapke had a chance to have his debut officially, Harry Douglas, part of our horseman group. And we didn't get a recap. We didn't get a post-game show coverage from Josh Kapke, having gone through his maiden voyage as being an official horseman. So, Josh, how was day one for you now that you are officially part of us?
1: Oh, we're just getting started, Freddie. We're getting started. We're about a month away, college football less than a month away.
0: Uh-huh.
1: But when we get to the NFL, you know Harry and I are going to go be at it.
0: Oh, yeah.
1: NFC South, Tampa Bay Bucks, Atlanta Falcons. It's going to be a fun one.
2: A fun one, I think, is an understatement. I think there are going to be a lot of back and forth between me and Cap, but it's all fun and games, folks. Don't ever think when we're going at one another, whether it's me and Freddie or me and Cap or me and Shannon or whoever, Cap and Freddie or Cap and Shannon, it's never personal. We're just having fun and just basically messing with one another, honestly.
0: Put it this way, I'm going to remember this conversation from August 4th. At 5:03, soon to be 5:04 Eastern time, because I guarantee you it's going to get awful personal by week three, and it's going to get even more personal by week seven, and then it's going to be full-fledged personal by week 10, week 11. So I'm glad you guys are playing nice in the sandbox right now. I'm going to warn everybody out there, this PSA from Freddie Coleman, don't you believe it. These two will make it awful personal with Kapke and his Buccaneers on one side and Douglas and his Falcons, not in the NFC South, but the NFC South, S-O-U-F. Mark my words, it ain't personal now, but it's going to get personal.
2: Well, to be honest, I just hope it doesn't come down to week 18, which would be the 17th game for all these teams and which decides the NFC South. In which last season, the Tampa Bay Buccaneers, they needed a little favor.
0: Mm-hmm.
2: They needed not a little favor. They needed a big favor from my Atlanta Falcons. Because if my Atlanta Falcons would have lost, they would have won the NFC South and went to the playoffs for a third straight year. But unfortunately, my little Falcons did not allow the teeny tiny Buccaneers to get into the playoffs.
1: Well, you know what, Harry? We got angry Baker Mayfield this year.
0: Uh-huh.
1: He's going to be playing with an added chip on his shoulder as if he already didn't have one. So it's going to be a fun one all the way to the end. And yeah, I do hope it comes down to week 18 because why not?
0: 1 minute, 45 46, 47 seconds before it got personal. We didn't even get to week one.
2: At all.
0: I laid the gauntlet out there, and all of a sudden, the personal showed up from Harry Douglas and Josh Kapke. You can always get personal with us. You can do that in the Freddie and Harry calling line at 888-SAY-ESPN, 888-729-3776. Don't forget us on the socials at HDouglas83. That's Harry's handle. My handle at Coleman ESPN. So now the personal's out the way.
3: The main thing with Freddie and Harry. And
0: that big old main thing is brought to you by hands-free Skechers slip-ins, Aero Burst, high performance running shoes, that cut through the wind. It was the best of times and the worst of times involving the aforementioned Atlanta Falcons, the pride of Harry Douglas IV. Now, good news early on, Bijan Robinson. Many people wonder, when is that contract going to get done? If you pay attention to Freddie and Harry,
2: Hello.
0: You should pay attention to us because you should know that's what's good for you. We said it on this show yesterday between him and Jahmyr Gibbs of the Detroit Lions, who was going to get their deal worked out first, and we saw it's going to be Bijan Robinson. There's no doubt about that. Not even 24 hours later. Three-year extension worth up to $75 million. He is now the highest-paid running back in the National Football League. He's going to get $51 million in guaranteed money. For that man known as Bijan Robinson, who I think pound for pound is the best running back in the National Football League, number one. And number two, HD, this puts an inordinate amount of pressure on their quarterback, Michael Penix Jr., to get his behind in gear. Because this organization has paid Drake London, they paid Pitts a tight end, they paid a couple offensive linemen, and now they paid their most essential offensive player. That's not a quarterback in Bijan Robinson. Michael Penix Jr., whatever's been ailing you physically, mentally, spiritually the first couple of years of your NFL career, get with it. Because the Falcons are like, look, you have no more excuses. We paid our young playmakers to help you. Do yourself a favor and help yourself. As my favorite comedian Earthquake likes to say, help yourself, because they're doing everything they can to help Michael Penix Jr.
2: I'm sorry, Freddie. I love you.
0: Okay.
2: I love you.
0: All right, here we go.
2: But we are not going to start off with the great news from the Atlanta Falcons and their training camp today.
0: Oh, really?
2: We're going to start off with the bad news. Why? I want to go ahead and get this nonsense out of the way.
0: Okay.
2: Right here.
0: All right.
2: Right now.
0: All right.
2: Because I can feel my body tingling a little bit. And it's not in a good way. It's in a bad way. Because the news that we just received not too long ago is that their young, vibrant pass rusher, Jalen Walker, out of the University of Georgia, it's taken forever for the Atlanta Falcons to draft someone from the University of Georgia who is considered an upper echelon player. Was a rookie last year, had 5.5 sacks, 2 forced fumbles. But we got word today that he had to be carted off from practice. And the fear is that he may have torn his ACL. Mm. This is bad in so many ways for the Atlanta Falcons. This is a defense who in 2025, a lot of fans, a lot of personnel, everyone was hoping that they could rush the passer effectively. And that's exactly what they did in 2025. Now, Jalen Walker played in 15 games. He missed 2, but he had a, you know, injury here and there throughout the season. But what I love about his play, and he's a very promising player, he's great at the point of attack. He knows how to set the edge. He can rush the quarterback very, very effectively.
0: Mm-hmm.
2: But most importantly, he knows how to play the run. See, in today's game, you have a lot of guys coming off that edge that love to speed rush, make their little moves, go sack the quarterback. But how many of those guys love to play the run and stop the run? He's a heavy-handed outside linebacker from a pass rushing standpoint. If you think you're going to block Jalen Walker with a tight end, you are sadly mistaken. Because what he's going to do is send him right back to the huddle or back to the sidelines where that offensive coordinator is or that quarterback. And I'm pretty sure that tight end is going to say, I'm going to need help with number 11. But it's the potential of him tearing his ACL, man. And another reason why that's bad for the Atlanta Falcons, there were two guys who I thought were really good for them a season ago. David Omenyatta and also Caden Ellis. Neither one of those guys are with the Atlanta Falcons right now. Caden Ellis was a linebacker who gave them the flexibility to be able to be a guy rushing off the edge as well and could sack the quarterback at will when he was asked to do so. So you had that flexibility. That is no longer there. I'm looking at the backups right now for the Atlanta Falcons from a pass rush standpoint, and you're talking about Samson Ebukam, who just came over from the Indianapolis Colts, Cameron Thomas, who just came over from the Cleveland Browns. But then the other rookie that got drafted in the first round with Jalen Walker, James Pierce Jr., there's still a big question mark with him, not because he can't play the game at a high level. He had 10.5 sacks as a rookie. But we don't know what the suspension and how he's going to be disciplined mm-hmm. from Commissioner Roger Goodell. So this really puts the Atlanta Falcons, the MRI still has to take place to confirm it.
0: Right.
2: And this touches my heart a little bit, Freddie, because back in 2009 on August 5th, I know today's August 4th, but in 2009, August 5th, I tore my ACL.
0: Really?
2: In Falcons training camp. And I knew it was torn because I felt that burning sensation in my knee.
0: Uh-huh.
2: And I couldn't walk on it. But without that MRI, I still gave hope. I said, well, maybe it's not really torn. Maybe I still have a chance to play my 2009 season. And that's what I'm hoping for right now and what I'm holding on to. Even though the reports say, because doctors can do tests, you can move the knee a certain way and really figure out if it's an ACL. They fear that he's torn his ACL, but I'm holding on.
0: Mm-hmm.
2: Hold on.
0: Mm-hmm.
2: Hoping that it's not an ACL for Jalen Walker, but it is not looking good right now for the Atlanta Falcons and their young, vibrant pass rusher.
0: When you're certain teams who believe they can matter, if everything's break right for them and not too many things break wrong against them, anything that sacrifices that margin of error is going to be very, very critical, because to me, that's where the Atlanta Falcons are right now. You have a brand new head coach, Kevin Stefanski. You believe you got a young core of terrific young players that they can grow together as long as you're allowed to try to pay as many people as you can, but you believe you got a decent core of players, potential superstar players like Bijan Robinson. Like I said, I think pound for pound he's the best running back in the National Football League. Drake London has all the skills to pay the bills to be a number wide receiver where defensive coordinators say, man, if we don't stop that guy, it's going to be a long 60 minutes playing against the Atlanta Falcons. But based on what you just said about this injury, this puts even more pressure on your starting quarterback, whoever that's going to be. The Falcons wanted to be Michael Penix Jr., but they can't hedge their bet and wait for him. There's no such thing as waiting anymore in the National Football League past your rookie year at the quarterback position. That's why Tua Tagovailoa is a part of the Atlanta Falcons. If Michael Penix Jr. can't beat him out, then you know exactly that's not your guy, which means you have to go get somebody else or hope that Tua can have a renaissance or have a chance to draft somebody in the next round, in the first round of next year of the NFL draft. Either way, having all this happening so far in training camp, the good of it when it comes to Bijan Robinson getting his money, and the bad of it, Jalen Walker fearing that he has torn his ACL, if anything, it puts even more on Michael Penix Jr. to really get his acting gear from day one, because the Falcons are going to need that for your high-priced running back, your high-priced wide receiver, but more importantly, for the psyche of your football team, dealing with that kind of injury, that is going to have a major, major effect on what should be a pretty good defense in Atlanta.
2: And you want this team to be balanced across the board on offense, defense, and special teams. And in 2025, that defense really had the back of the Atlanta Falcons offense when they didn't live up to their capabilities week in and week out. They were time and time again, second in the National Football League last year and sacking a quarterback with 57 sacks. So that tells you, Jeff Ulbrich, the defensive coordinator, and shout out to him, man, and his family. Keep them in your prayers because he just lost his wife. He's back there on the practice field, but he just lost his wife. I want everyone to keep the Ulbrich family in your prayers night in and night out. But he did a fantastic job. There's a lot of reasons why he was actually retained for his job to be defensive coordinator, because they wanted to keep that continuity. But I agree with you. The quarterback position for the Atlanta Falcons right now is the most important. That's another reason why you give Bijan Robinson 3 years, $75 million, and make him the highest paid running back in the league. You look at that scale right now, it's Bijan Robinson and Saquon Barkley, Christian McCaffrey, and Devon Achane. But when you have so many question marks at the quarterback position, and that's the most important position, it's a no-brainer that you pay Bijan Robinson that money. Number one, he's earned it. Mm-hmm. Not only can he rush the football effectively, is he the hardest player in the NFL to tackle with the football in his hands, whether you're in a foxhole or an open space, he can be very, very deadly in the pass game. When he's lined up one-on-one, when he catches the football, and you think you're going to have him bottled up. There have been so many times, Freddie, where there's three or four guys right there in front of Bijan Robinson, and I'm like, dang, it's only going to be a two-yard game, but this is going to be a loss. And Bijan turns it into an explosive play. You had to pay your young, phenomenal running back, who I think right now is the face of the Atlanta Falcons.
0: He should be the face of the Atlanta Falcons, because right now, even at the running back position, he is the best player and right now the most essential player for the success or failure of the Atlanta Falcons in a winnable division known as the NFC South. He's Harry Douglas. I'm Freddie Coleman. It's the Tuesday Cool Edition of Freddie and Harry, presented by Progressive Insurance on ESPN Radio, the ESPN app, and SiriusXM Channel 80. By Bijan Robinson getting his money, there were plenty of people that were giddy outside of the Robinson family and the Falcons family about Bijan Robinson getting 3 years, $75 million in extension money, and $51 million guaranteed. This is when you know people are happy for you. When a former defensive lineman known as Joe McCoy, now an NFL Network analyst, says the running backs have risen again.
4: We can stop all this. The running back has been devalued and they come a dime a dozen. Not anymore. No, that money is out there. And this is bigger for the future of the running back position. So Jahmyr Gibbs is sitting in the locker room, like you said. He's seawalking or whatever dance they do in Detroit. But now he's going to be the feature back. But he said, I'm not touching this field until I get my money.
0: The right Reverend Joe McCoy has spoken. And I guarantee you, Jahmyr Gibbs is not the only running back that's basically saying that Bijan got his money, I know I'm getting mine. Check out what Jonathan Taylor, coach running back, had to say about Bijan Robinson getting all that money.
5: I got to go talk to my agent, too. I got to go talk to him and see where things are at. I've been trying to just focus on getting better, making sure I'm staying in shape. Like I said, I have faith, so I'm going to tap in and check in when I'm not. You guys broke the news to me.
0: See, every running back's going cha-ching, whether it's Jahmyr Gibbs, Jonathan Taylor. But to me, it's not so much that the running back position has value again. it's the lead running back that has value again. It's not so much that the running back position has value again. It's the lead running back.

0: See what happened. Tennessee didn't want to pay him. The Baltimore Ravens did. And Tennessee probably wished they had not done that with Derrick Henry. So it's not so much to me, HD, that the running back position has value again. It's that lead dog. It's that front dog where no longer they're saying, well, we can't pay him, and then that salary is going to run out. He gets to be a certain age. Not, they're thinking playmaker, helping out quarterback. That kind of value, once again, the lead running back has that value again.
1: So personally, I'll tell you exactly how I feel, Freddie. I never thought, in my opinion, that the running back position was devalued. Now, it may have been from front office executives and everyone else. But for me personally, I understood how important it is to make sure you have someone you can turn around and hand that football off to on 3rd and 1, 4th and 1 to take a lot of pressure off your quarterback, whether you have an elite one or not. That is a luxury to be able to have. And also in today's game, mm-hmm. when you look at the last two Super Bowl champions, the Seattle Seahawks, who won their Super Bowl MVP?
0: Kenneth Walker III.
1: Mm-hmm. You look at the year that the Philadelphia Eagles won a championship. What was highlighted? Saquon Barkley.
0: Right.
1: And the potential, and everyone talking about, is he going to break the rushing record that's been held for a very, very long time? That run game was valuable. That run game had to come to the forefront when it came playoff time, when it's cold outside and the weather might be bad and you can't just sit back and pass the football majority of the times like you would like to. No, it is demoralizing when you can sit there as an offensive coordinator or be an offensive lineman mm-hmm. and you know whoever you're playing against defensively, they have the inability to stop the run game. It's demoralizing to that defensive coordinator and those defensive linemen and everyone on that defense on that football field. The very first thing defensive coordinators get up in that meeting room and say when you're about to get ready and game plan for a game is we have to stop the run. They don't get up there saying we got to stop the pass. You have to stop the run game first. That's why, in my opinion, I will never, ever devalue the running back position because I know how important it was. Let's go back to my days when I was playing with the Atlanta Falcons. Mm-hmm. When it was a Roddy White, it was a Julio Jones, it was a Tony Gonzalez, it was myself. We had other receivers as well. When Tony Gonzalez left, it was Devin Hester. Everyone thinks we were a passing team first. Excuse me, ladies and gentlemen. Let me let you in on a little secret. We were not. We were a running team first, led by Michael Turner. And when Michael Turner left, it was Steven Jackson. So I want people to stop. I understand you love the flashy toys. You like the wide receivers. You Absolutely. Like all that. But guess who else I love? See, I love offensive linemen. Because I can tell you, every last one of them, if you ask a question, would you rather run block or would you rather pass block? They're going to tell you they would rather run block. That run game is valuable. That run game holds weight. But when it comes to playoff time and football, big boy football, and you're trying to host up them Lombardi trophy, you better make sure you have a stellar run game. Because if not, unless you got a Patrick Mahomes, and even he's shown that he needs a run game because they were so one-dimensional last year. If you don't have it, you're going to be in trouble.
0: Michael has a message for you and Josh Kapke on the socials at Coleman ESPN and at HDogs83. He said, first things first, he said, hey, congratulations, HD, to Bijan Robinson getting his contract, 3 years and $75 million in extension money, $51 million guaranteed. But he has a message saying, tell HD and Josh, week 18 won't matter for either team. Hashtag Saints will have the division locked. We didn't even get to week one before things got personal between the Buccaneers fan, that is Josh Kapke, the Falcons fan, that is Harry Douglas, and the Saints fan weighing in, known as Michael. You know who wins this conversation? Shannon Penn, the Giants fan, and Freddie Cohen, the Jets and Cowboys fan. We're going to be tasty pudding just sitting back and having all this NFC South personal, getting personal between fans of the Saints, the Panthers, the Buccaneers, and the Falcons.
1: But, Freddie, even talking about the New Orleans Saints being in the NFC South, mm-hmm. you know what they have right now?
0: Two solid running backs
1: in that backfield. Mm-hmm. Travis Etienne and Alvin Kamara.
0: Don't be surprised if the winner of that division wins 10 games. It could be any one of those four teams. I can make a case for the Bucs, the Saints, the Falcons, and the Panthers. I think any one of those four teams could be winners. Not of the South, S-O-U-T-H, but of the South, S-O-U-F. Involving the N FC. He is Harry Douglas. I'm Freddie Coleman. Welcome to the Afternoon Cool, known as Freddie and Harry on ESPN Radio, the ESPN app, and Sirius XM Channel 80. And I can't wait to tell you

0: 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We'll get to that, but first things first, Harry has this word for you from 5-Hour Energy, baby.
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6: Christine Lisi. A few days after landing in Hollywood via a blockbuster trade from Detroit, the lead actor leading up to MLB's trade deadline, Tarek Skubal, makes his Dodgers debut tonight against the Cubs. Falcons made Bijan Robinson the highest paid running back in NFL history as the sides agreed on a 3-year extension worth up to $75 million, $51 million guaranteed. He and Detroit's Jahmyr Gibbs, who is looking for his own new deal, represent the future of the running back position, according to co-host of the Golics, Mike Golic Jr.
7: These guys are 24 years old.
8: Yeah.
7: These are the prime years that you want to pay for both of these teams who value the run in a very specific way. And if you're the Falcons, you got Drake London on the outside, Kyle Pitts that we've talked about, but you're trying to make a really cushy situation for either of your quarterbacks that you're working with out of the bargain right. bin right now, rookie deal and a, you know, come prove it deal for Tua Tagovailoa or whoever comes next.
6: The Bears and right tackle Darnell Wright agreed on a 4-year, $116 million extension. It is the biggest ever deal for a right tackle. Zay Flowers and the Ravens agreed on a 4-year, $140 million extension, $108 million guaranteed for the star receiver.
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0: afternoon cool, known as Freddie and Harry. Thank you very much. On Sirius XM Channel 80, as well as TuneIn. Don't forget to tell that smart speaker to play ESPN Radio. Andrew Friedman is right now the most powerful guy in Major League Baseball. That's not a player or the commissioner, Rob Manfred. He is in charge of making sure the Los Angeles Dodgers continue to be in the business of winning championship baseball as the president of baseball operations. Oh, you know he's heard all he's had to hear about this is bad for baseball. This is terrible for Major League Baseball. This will lead to a salary cap when you're getting anybody you want because you had the money to pay for it. Along the lines of Tarik Skubal, where they got in a trade from the Detroit Tigers. And by the way, Skubal makes his first start on the mound for the Dodgers tonight against the Chicago Cubs. Andrew Friedman says, hey, it's business, B. It ain't personal.
1: Passionately disagree. Again, this is about the partnership that we have with our fans who come out 50,000 large and the passion that they have for this team, the guys in that clubhouse who are doing everything they can to put us in position to win a World Series. And fortunately, through the incredible work by our scouting staff, our player development staff, our front office analytics group, all of our different departments have their fingerprints all over this. And so it's put us in position to not only be competitive here, but also to have a really strong farm system, which then puts us in position to be able to have these type conversations. And so I think it's incredible work by a lot of people that have allowed for this. And it's special, and we're not going to be flippant about this moment in time and how special this group, this era can be in the history of, you know, this incredibly storied organization. And we're going to do everything we can to keep doing what we can to win the last game of the year.
2: That's the most important thing. So, Freddie, I love everything I just heard from Andrew Friedman. And I love how he also layered about how they do things from top to bottom. He talked about the farm system. He talked about the scouting department and everyone having their fingerprints on these type of decisions that allows them to be a major player at the party when it's all said and done. He just mentioned it. He wants to win the last ball game of the year. Because if you do, you know what that says, Freddie Coleman. That means you're World Series champion once again, if you're the Los Angeles Dodgers. That's the part that everyone is in my opinion, forgetting about what the Dodgers have done. They're doing what's in their best interest to make sure that they can win ball games, not just win games in the regular season, not just win five or six games in a row, not to win one playoff series or two playoff series, Freddie Coleman. They're doing what it takes to win a World Series. They're trying to three-peat. And I also looked something up. Now, although the numbers back in the 90s and the early 2000s are drastically different from the numbers now, because they have this thing called, just in case people don't know, inflation. If you don't know, just go to the gas pump. Think about the gas pump when you went to it in 98, 99, 2000, and think about how much gas is right now in 2026. You want to know when the Yankees three-peated? Who was the top or top two in payroll in Major League Baseball? The New York Yankees. The New York Yankees. I didn't hear people back then talking about, oh my God, this is just so unfair. Although you had some hate.
0: Oh yeah, there were plenty of people who didn't like it, but go on.
2: My point is.
0: But go on, yeah.
2: This happens every so blue moon, ladies and gentlemen.
0: Yeah.
2: It's not like this is going to, the Los Angeles Dodgers, in my opinion, are going to win the next 10 World Series. Like that, that's not happening in my opinion. Because I think teams are getting better. But if these owners would say, you know what? Let's put a little bit more flavor on this haircut before we let this haircut E get out the chair. Let's give him a part in his head. Let's give this guy a design in the back of his head so he can be a little bit more fresh. How does that matter? Okay, let's get our baseball team, who is damn good, one or two more better players so we can get over the top. See, that's that ball we're giving that guy that's sitting there in that chair getting that haircut, that Nike check in his back of his head, if you grew up in the late 80s and the early 90s, that you wanted to get, or that part on the side of your head, sure, so you could be extra extra fresh, or three lines on the side.
0: I'm just glad you didn't mention the Gumby look from Bobby Brown.
2: Oh, man.
0: I'm glad you
2: I never had the, you know what, to rock that one. But they're just doing what's in their best interest, in my opinion, Freddie, mm-hmm, to win at the highest level. And I would never, ever in my life fault someone or a team for doing what's necessary,
0: yeah,
2: in order to win.
0: One of the things that Tarik Skubal had a chance to say, the new Dodgers pitcher, when he said, look, three different teams had a chance to acquire me, and they didn't, the Dodgers did. That's not my problem. That's not the Dodgers' problem. That's their problem. And a lot of people took what he said to say he has to understand the bigger picture. He does understand the bigger picture. The teams are going to invest in their teams going to championships, because that is the bigger picture. If it takes 5 years, 8 years, however long, the Dodgers are like, we're not waiting. And we believe in go get a guy that can increase our chances to be a three-peat champion in Major League Baseball. That's what we're going to do. And that's why the bigger picture is Major League Baseball was the biggest winner by this move by the Dodgers, the trading deadline. Because in 19 days, college football starts. In 36 days, the NFL gets going. You're going to own the landscape in your Major League Baseball, because plenty of people are going to say, man, how good is this Dodgers team? Or are they a super team? Or who can knock them off? Or wait a minute, they're not that good. They lost five in a row. All this attention, you did not have to beg, borrow, or steal if you're Major League Baseball. Whether people want to hear it or not, we no longer talk about baseball being a national pastime. Football is the national pastime. Football is the national passion, period. And if you're Major League Baseball, after what happened with the Knicks, winning their first championship in 53 years, and football right around the corner, now this is your time for the next 19 days before college football gets started, and the next 36 days. And the Dodgers will lead the way, because the average Joe and Josephine is going to say, I wonder how the Dodgers are doing today. Are they still the best team in baseball? Are they taking a step back? Maybe they're not as good. All this is going to be good for you, Major League Baseball. It wasn't just the Dodgers that won in the trading deadline by getting Skubal. Major League Baseball won because now a little bit more eyeballs are going to pay attention, because a storied franchise got a dude like that, and plenty of people couldn't wait to have a conversation about it.
2: Freddie, I agree 1,000% with you. If I'm Rob Manfred, the commissioner of Major League Baseball, I'm sitting there right now and saying to myself, man, this is great. I'm smiling ear to ear because everyone is talking about the Dodgers and what they don't like, and other people talking about what they do like, and does Major League Baseball need a change? Do they need a salary cap? And let me touch on that for one quick second.
0: Mm-hmm.
2: If we're going to sit here and say Major League Baseball needs a salary cap, it's just ironic to me how people always talk about the top part of it.
0: Always.
2: That's going to help owners out. Well, what about those players who don't want a salary cap so they can capitalize and make as much money as possible and feed their families and generation on top of generations? Now, what are you going to do at the bottom of the salary cap? Are you going to force those now teams and owners who don't spend much money to say, hey, this is the set number that you have to spend no matter what? Because you just can't set a top number and not set a bottom number, in my opinion. That will be, in my words, Freddie Coleman, that will be, hey, you're trying to cut down on what players can make personally, and you're not penalizing the owners for not spending.
0: Which is something we touched on yesterday when I said, if you're going to have a salary cap, there has to be a floor and a ceiling. It can't just be a ceiling and no floor, because guess what's going to happen? It's going to be the same old, same old. These clubs that don't want to spend money before will not feel the need to spend money because there's no floor involving a salary cap. Colin Hager hit us on the socials. Colin, hope I got you last name, Coleman ESPN and H-83. He says, for me, it's not about the spending, guys. It's revenue sharing and deferred contracts within the rules, but those are the rules I want changed. Then it isn't a salary cap, it's a salary floor. Colin, I hear you. That's why I do not have a problem with what the Dodgers are doing. Because there's no rule that says they can defer payments to Shohei Ohtani, to Mookie Betts, and whenever they sign Tarik Skubal to that deal, which is going to be massive in the offseason, since he's a free agent. So, Colin, me, H. Douglas, we are with you. The problem with that is, what you said, you make too much sense. And owners don't want to make sense. They want to try to get as much they can by paying as little as they can. That's why the Andrew Freemans of the world drive them insane. Because his method is working in terms of winning championships. if he was spending money like the Mets spent and he got to the playoffs, he lost in the second round, then the owners are going, spending all that money. Your team's not doing anything. He's spending money the right way, getting the right players, doing it within the rules of Major League Baseball, and winning championships. That's the part that bothers owners.
2: For the only common goal. The only common goal is to win a World Series.
0: Not in Major League Baseball, the owners. HD, you know.
2: Well, I'm saying for the Dodgers.
0: I know, but
2: I'm specifically talking about the Dodgers because, Freddie, I know that's not the case for other. Well, I'm not going to say there are some teams out there who want to win the trophy.
0: Yeah, six.
2: But I'll say you probably have a good 20 of them.
0: Right, more than that. I'll go through the list of teams right now.
2: Who don't care to win a World Series?
0: I'll go through a list right now. You know who really care about winning World Series? Red Sox, Yankees, Braves, Mets, Phillies, Dodgers, Cubs, maybe the Padres. That's it. Everybody else, plenty of ownership groups, don't mind winning a championship if they don't have to pay out a lot of money to their players or they don't have to mortgage their farm system to get the right kind of guy that they need. They want to continue to do 2026 championship wishes on a 1908 budget if they have their way because they know they make so much money of the big clubs spending money on guys. That's why the owners don't want a salary cap because now they have to be forced to invest in their teams. All these small market owners crying, this is not good for baseball. This is bad. The mini mentioned salary cap, well, I don't know about that one. Hold on a second. At a certain point, you can't have it both ways. You can't complain about the Dodgers spending money and winning championships and saying it's bad for baseball when what you're doing, in my opinion, is worse for Major League Baseball, not investing that money into scouting and to your team to be a better team and putting a better product on the field.
2: And let me put a bonus. I love you mentioned the Chicago Cubs. That's a team right now who has the fifth best record of Major League Baseball. They knew they had to go up the ante when it came to their pitching lineup. They went out there and got Kevin Guzman. They went out there and got Clay Holmes. Like, those are two guys, in my opinion, that are going to be quality starters for them when the postseason comes, Freddie.
0: Mm-hmm.
2: So they didn't sit back and say, you know, we're just content.
0: Yeah.
2: We're satisfied.
0: Mm-hmm.
2: You can be thankful. That doesn't mean you have to be satisfied.
0: Yeah, but you can be thankful and prayerful at the same time. Both of those things can work, especially what you need to get done. You may need a little help. I guarantee there are plenty of owners out there praying that the Dodgers do not make it a three-peat because then the salary cap talk will be increased and then they'll really have to spend money on the team whether they like it or not. He is Harry Douglas. I'm Freddie Coleman. It's the Afternoon Cool known as Freddie and Harry. Keep hitting us up on the socials at Coleman ESPN and at HDouglas83 and on the Freddie and Harry call-in line at 888-ESPN 888-729-3776. Like I mentioned, 19 days away before the beginning of college football and it's already a Big Ten SEC world according to the coaches. 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

0: Harry Douglas. I'm Freddie Coleman. It's the afternoon crew known as Freddie and Harry, presented by Progressive Insurance on SiriusXM Channel 80, as well as tune in. Don't forget to tell that smart speaker to play ESPN Radio. Who do we really believe in the top 10? Could actually win a national championship according to the preseason poll by the college football coaches. Now, five SEC teams in the top 10. What a shock. But two Big Ten teams are leading the poll. At number 10, Ole Miss. Number 9, Oklahoma. Number 8, Texas A&M. Number 7, Miami. Number 6, Indiana. Number 5, Notre Dame. Number 4, Texas. Number 3, Georgia. Number 2, Oregon. Number 1, The Ohio State University. The only teams not in the Big Ten in the top 10 poll are Miami from the ACC and Notre Dame because they're their own conference. So those are the top 10, HD, in the preseason coaches poll with college football 19 days away. Out of that 10, who do you really believe has a realistic chance to win the whole thing?
1: Ohio State, Oregon, Georgia, Texas, if they can show they can win the big game consistently. Mm-hmm. Notre Dame. I'm going to throw Indiana in there because of Kurt Cignetti and how he has the ability to get transfers and get those guys to play together as one.
0: Okay.
1: Miami, I'll throw them into the equation as well.
0: I'll go
1: Texas A&M and Ole Miss.
0: Okay. One thing I'm surprised at the poll, Ole Miss ranked ahead of LSU. I thought for sure LSU would be maybe a higher ranked team.
1: See, I'm not surprised by that.
0: Okay. Why?
1: Because Ole Miss is returning the best quarterback in the country right now.
0: Even with that.
1: And Trinidad Chambliss.
0: Even with that.
1: Well,
0: I thought for sure the lane train would sway some people.
1: They probably have the running back that's going to be first taken in the 2027 NFL draft.

0: Rav too, and Lacey.
1: Yes.
0: So you look at that defensively, they're still going to have the pieces. I think what Pete Golding was able to show in the college football playoffs last year without Lane Kiffin, I think that put a lot of trust in people's eyes when it finally, when you look at these rankings, right? Because other people can look from afar. If that would have not went well, I don't think Ole Miss is sitting there at number 10.
1: No doubt.
0: There's a whole lot of nuance when it comes to LSU. I get it, Sam Leavitt at Arizona State a few years ago, he was able to make the college football playoffs and play well. Had wide receiver Jordan Tyson, had other guys as well, had Cam Scatterboo. But how is he going to be able to gel with the guys now at LSU? That's an entire process that people don't think about all the time. Okay, this is what a quarterback likes to throw it. This is how this receiver runs this route. This is how Tre'Davious Green runs his routes as a tight end. He's a red zone threat. I need to throw the ball up and high to him and don't give smaller DBs the opportunity to knock it out. So all that nuance has to go on at LSU from a quarterback perspective, along with a new head coach and play caller as well.
1: One team, I'd circle two teams. One team that I think could rise up and surprise people in the national championship, Oklahoma, John Mateer State's healthy quarterback. They're going to have a really good defense. They got terrific skill position people, but if they can keep him reasonably healthy, he is definitely a playmaker that I think more people should talk about regarding great quarterbacks, potentially great quarterbacks in college football in 2026. Another team I got circled because I want to trust them, but I can't, the University of Texas. They always had that one game you say, what in the hell happened? How did you lose that? Why did you lose that? Who are you guys? Because that's how I felt when they lost to Florida, a Florida team that was clearly, clearly in transition, and Florida was a more physical team than Texas. I want to see if they've learned their lesson, because they tell me, and I've heard this from Texas before, lately, we've learned our lessons. Texas is back.
0: We're ready to do this. It's a show me world. Show me better than you can tell me.
1: Absolutely. With the
0: talent that they have. And what's that first big game that they have this season, Freddie? Week two?
1: Ohio State. At home.
0: Ohio State Buckeyes.
1: Their reputation.
0: Down there in Austin, Texas.
1: Their reputation as a show me program. And also the SEC's ego is going to be on the line with the Big Ten winning the last three national champions. I want to see after that game, we can really look at Texas and say, yep, they're ready. We can trust them and say, oh, SOT. Same old Texas, and that's not good.
0: But also, don't be surprised if Oregon is the fourth Big Ten team in a row to win the national championship. Better, there's a reason why the coaches have them second in the country right now.
1: Yeah, better play better in big games, because the last thing we have of Oregon, they got the fool beaten out of them by Indiana in the college football playoff. And a lot of people are wondering, can they recover from that when that game happened at the expense of them, courtesy of the Hoosiers winning a national championship. He's Harry Douglas. I'm Freddie Coleman. It is the afternoon cool known as Freddie and Harry. Baker Mayfield, Buccaneers quarterback, is definitely in a make or break situation this season. Who else is with him in that room? This is ESPN Radio.
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13: Christine Lisi. The Dodgers will be turning to a two-time AL Cy Young Award winner as they look to snap a season-high tying four-game losing streak tonight. Newly acquired lefty Tarek Skubal will make his Los Angeles debut against the Cubs. And Tarek Skubal will be Tarek Skubal, believes ESPN baseball analyst Eduardo Perez.
14: You're going to see a fastball that's going to be around 96 to 98 miles per hour. He could touch 100, but he's going to stay within himself. He has to stay within himself because the fastball alone will not work. You'll have to throw that changeup that gets a 50% whiff in and out of the zone. And also that curveball. Hitters are only hitting 105 against the curveball.
13: NFL, the Bears and right tackle Darnell Wright agreed on a four-year $116 million extension, $93 million guaranteed. Deal is the biggest ever for a right tackle. Falcons and Bijan Robinson agreed on a three-year extension worth up to $75 million, $51 million guaranteed, making him the highest paid NFL running back ever. Ravens and receiver Zay Flowers, four-year extension, $140 million, $108 million guaranteed.
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16: Harry does needs a little booster because the microphone that is normally used by Chris Canty from Unsportsmanlike in the Morning, the mic is not exactly friendly height-wise for a certain mister. Harry Douglas IV.
17: No, it's definitely not because Chris Canty's 6'8", I'm 6'1", so I'm literally doing the show high as hell today, Freddie. Height-wise, I have a booster seat.
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0: 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There's no question that Baker Mayfield is definitely 100% in a make or break situation. 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
0: Give us a player, give us a team, give us somebody in the NFL, with the NFL 36 days away, that could be in a make-or-break situation, just like Baker Mayfield is, as Buccaneers quarterback at 888-729-3776. And I'll throw another quarterback out there, HD. J.J. McCarthy.
3: Ooh.
0: Of the Minnesota Vikings. Maybe believe he's in a break-or-break situation. Kyler Murray's going to win that job. J.J. McCarthy's got to find another football team. Doodle-doodle-dee. Wubba-wubba-wubba. As far as that goes, but I'll put J.J. McCarthy because so much was expected of him. We were promised good things from J.J. McCarthy by him and Minnesota Vikings. And right now he's fighting for his job in only his third year as an NFL quarterback.
3: I love your pick choosing J.J. McCarthy because, Freddie, I remember all the conversation leading up to the 2025 season a year ago and how J.J. McCarthy was set up for success and in the perfect situation where all he had to go in there and do was not mess it up.
0: Mm-hmm.
3: Well, he did what everyone told him not to do. He messed it up for the Minnesota Vikings. This team went 9-8 a season ago in 17 games. And if they would have had competent quarterback play, easily, in my opinion, could have won the NFC North. But because J.J. McCarthy wasn't the guy, and then he got injured, and then offensive linemen started to get hurt. But then when you have the best wide receiver in the game, in my opinion, argue with your uncle or your aunt. Don't argue with me. Justin Jefferson is the best receiver in the game. And you have a Jordan Addison, and you have a TJ Hockenson, and you completely miss Justin Jefferson multiple times in multiple ball games. So much so that a lot of people are saying that if this same thing occurs this year, then they wouldn't blame Justin Jefferson for asking out of Minnesota and wanting to continue his NFL career somewhere else where he doesn't have to worry about the quarterback position. And if that position can get him the football. So, yes, I agree with J.J. McCarthy and love your pick. But I have someone else in mind.
0: Okay, before we get to your someone else in mind, Rich in North Carolina, 888-SAY-ESPN, 888-729-3776. Rich, there's no doubt Baker Mayfield, the Buccaneers quarterback, is in that room being in a make-or-break situation. Rich, give us somebody else you believe belongs in that room and why.
4: Man, hold on. First things first, man. I got you guys 2 hours later than usual, man. It's messing up my schedule. I'm just letting you know. I appreciate you. I'll roll with you guys no matter what time of day you guys are playing. Need to get that out of the way.
0: My man.
4: Number two, A.J. Brown. I'm a Pats fan, and I'm not a huge A.J. Brown fan or anything, but Drake May's trajectory, I think, hinges a lot on what A.J. Brown is going to bring to the table. The Pats are known for having receivers that they were able to build up in the past, but now you got one who you know is supposed to be stellar. But if this goes sideways, how's that going to look on the guy who is now the franchise QB? Like, you're supposed to lift him up, and I hope it happens.
3: Well, I think also who's going to take a lot of grief if it does go sideways is head coach Mike Vrabel. Because this is a handpicked guy.
0: That's true.
3: Is a guy who played for Mike Vrabel in Tennessee. When those two guys were able to make it to an AFC championship game, although they lost on the road to the Kansas City Chiefs in the frigid temperatures.
0: Okay.
3: So Mike Vrabel and A.J. Brown, those guys still have a very good, solid relationship, so much so that Mike Vrabel went up to the Elliott Wolf and Robert Kraft and said, I want this guy. We need this guy for our young quarterback. Now, they went out and got Romeo Doubs as well, too. But what A.J. Brown is going to be able to provide for a young quarterback, catch radius is outstanding. Catching the ball, being strong at the catch point, outstanding. Can take a 5-yard route the distance for a touchdown. Contested catches. All of that across the board. And most importantly, he's played in big games.
0: Okay.
3: He's a Super Bowl champion.
0: All right.
3: See, a lot of people thought the big game part of it was just with the Philadelphia Eagles. He played in very, very important games when he was a member of the Tennessee Titans.
0: There's no doubt.
3: So let's not forget that.
0: Okay. So give me yours. Give me a player because Baker Mayfield, by putting that pressure on himself, betting on himself, feeling undervalued, disrespected, bemused and bewildered by the lack of contract offer he believes should have come to the Tampa Bay Buccaneers, he's in that room in terms of make or break. I have J.J. McCarthy of the Minnesota Vikings. HD, who's yours?
3: Fred, if I was to ask you, mm-hmm. who is one team that you can see in the AFC making the Super Bowl because their defense is so dang on good if the quarterback position is right? What's that one team?
0: Chargers.
3: What's another team?
0: Patriots.
3: The Houston Texans.
0: Ah. I was grasping at straws. I thought I had two pretty good guesses there. Apparently not, according to Harry Douglas.
3: So I'm going with C.J. Stroud.
0: That's a good one.
3: Because that is the best defense in the league. They have players galore at all three levels. Defensive line, linebacker, secondary. And I can only imagine what this football team would look like and how this organization could be celebrating if C.J. Stroud looked like the C.J. Stroud that we've seen in this rookie season, where he had single-digit interceptions. Or if this run game finally gets up to speed and can be an assistance to C.J. Stroud in that offensive system as well. They went and traded for David Montgomery.
0: Right.
3: But if C.J. Stroud can play well this season, like, and that. Not be the C.J. Stroud that we seen in that two playoff game span that they had versus the Pittsburgh Steelers and the New England Patriots, where he had seven turnovers total. If C.J. Stroud is the guy that we seen in his rookie year, yes, the Houston Texans will be in the Super Bowl.
0: Because they have an elite defense. They have a Super Bowl defense. But right now they need a quarterback to play more Super Bowl than Citrus Bowl, what we saw from C.J. Stroud in the two playoff games last year. For the Texans, staying in North Carolina. That's the home of Tommy at 888-729-3776. Tommy, HD believes C.J. Stroud of the Texans, he's in the make or break room. I believe it's J.J. McCarthy joining Baker Mayfield. Both of those quarterbacks in the make or break rule. Tommy, give us a play you believe that belongs there and why.
5: Hey, what's going on, fellas? It's good to be on air with you. This is my favorite show.
0: Appreciate you.
5: But I'm kind of with you on that C.J. Stroud. I'm going Bryce Young, though, from Carolina. He's been looking good from time to time, just too inconsistent. Just want to hear what y'all got on it.
3: Yeah, I think this is a team that a lot of people better watch out for, because I met with Dave Canales last season and just talked about the young players and their growth and them not being satisfied. And then had at 5 minutes after talking to Dave Canales, I had an opportunity to talk to the owner, David Tepper.
0: Right.
3: And he was basically saying after this season, they wanted to see where it was going to take them. They ended up winning the NFC South. But going into next year, the owner wanted to build off the momentum that they had in 2025. And he said, we just got to continuously build and add pieces to the puzzle, in which his vision was for that puzzle to be complete at some time. Well, when you go out there and get Devin Lloyd at linebacker and Jalen Phillips as a pass rusher, and you add another wide receiver to the fold, offensively, I like what I've seen from Telleroa McMillan. If you can get that consistency from Bryce Young where it's game in and game out. Now, I get it. 17 games, you're not going to play great all 17 games. You would love to.
0: Right.
3: But if you can play great in 14 of the 17 or 15 of the 17,
0: yeah,
3: that's how you know and your organization knows that you've gone to another level. But also, Xavier Legette at wide receiver.
0: When
3: former first-round pick.
0: Yeah.
3: You have to be an assistant to your quarterback. And can that quarterback trust that you're going to make the plays? Because the rookie that they drafted last year in the first round, Telleroa McMillan, he trusts him. Jalen Coker, another wide receiver, Bryce Young, trust him. Now, Xavier Legette, can you be that third wide receiver that your quarterback can trust? So,
0: sure.
3: I do like the Bryce Young one.
0: Me too.
3: He has a lot of potential. He's a little bit more twitchy in the pocket than people give him credit for, and can extend plays as well, keeping his eyes down the football field. But Carolina is a team that a lot of people better watch out for as well.
0: If you're Bryce Young, you believe it's a make or break year. You can't have games like we saw against Seattle, 14 to 24, 54 yards. Or against Green Bay, 11 to 20, 102 yards. Or against your Atlanta Falcons the first time, 16 to 24, 121. Now, the second time I played Atlanta, he lit that scoreboard up, 31 to 45, 448 yards and three touchdowns. Not expecting that, but you can't have those buck 02s, buck 50s. No. It's
3: you can't
0: be
3: like a roller coaster. You
0: right.
3: can't be up
0: right.
3: and then
0: right.
3: drop down.
0: Right.
3: Up and then here comes that fall again, right. drop down.
0: Right. You have 305 1 week,
6: 220 the next week is more than manageable. You can't go from 305 one week to 102 the next week. And that's why there's still concerns about Bryce Young being the guy going forward. The pieces have gotten better around him. Now he's really got to step up his game, even though the Panthers won the NFC South last year, winning that division. Kevin in Toronto, make or break time for who is that player in that mode for you and why?
7: You know what it's going to be? It's going to be Josh Allen, and you can't fall for the banana in the tape pot. You just can't do it every year. You know, I remember Harry said he went and watched a movie called Odyssey last week. If he was to go back and watch that movie, obviously he knows how it's going to end. We know as Buffalo Bills fans how it's going to end. We're sick of it. We're tired of it. We need something to be done about it. And I hate going to the movies and seeing this thing replay all the time. The outcome is the outcome. We need something to be done this year. Yes, we have all the fanfare, the lights, the bells, the whistles, whatever, promoting Josh Allen, but he needs to get it done this year. And
3: now, Kevin, I would say this. Josh Allen, for the most part, I know he played his part in the loss that they had last year versus the Denver Broncos, but even with his blemishes, I thought he did enough for them to still win. If I told you, Freddie, hey, my defense, my offense scored 30 points, you expect to win that ball game, right?
6: You would think, yes.
3: You don't want that defense to give up 33. That's exactly what happened last season.
6: Yeah.
3: 2024, they're in the AFC Championship game versus the Kansas City Chiefs. The offense of the Buffalo Bills, they scored 29 points. You expect your defense to be able to hold the whoever they're playing to at least 28 and under. Right or wrong, Freddie Coleman?
6: That is correct.
3: Well, the Kansas City Chiefs, they had their way with that secondary and of course, that defensive line. The Chiefs scored 32. Remember it was 13 seconds on that clock, Freddie?
6: I certainly do.
3: A little while ago?
6: Mm-hmm.
3: And Josh Allen threw that ball to Gabe Davis, that touchdown, and everybody in Buffalo was celebrating because they thought they had a victory?
6: Mm-hmm.
3: 13 seconds on the clock now.
6: Mm-hmm.
3: Hey, can my defense not allow Patrick Mahomes and Travis Kelce and Tyreek Hill at the time? Can you not allow them to catch balls? Just give them free access and just go right on down the damn field. So the kicker can kick a field goal and the game going overtime, coin flip. See, that's back when both teams didn't have possession.
6: Right. Mm-hmm.
3: Patrick Mahomes go down, scores a touchdown, game over. So, Jim Leonard and that defense, I want to see what y'all have differently for 2026. Because in my opinion, the offense has done enough.
6: Right.
3: Don't get me wrong. They've had blemishes here and there.
6: Yes,
3: but they've
6: done
3: enough. I don't think the defense has held up their end of the bargain when it comes to the Buffalo Bills. In a lot of these playoff moments.
6: Well, Kevin in Toronto, he's not hearing that. He said, Josh Allen, get it done.
3: He doesn't have... You can want to hear it or not.
6: Mm-hmm.
3: But reality is also reality.
6: That's Kevin's reality. Hey, Josh Allen, we're sick of making excuses for you and the lead quarterback. When did Buffalo Bills from Canada become that tough on their home football team? It is 2026 indeed. He's Harry Douglas and Freddie Coleman. It is the Afternoon Cool, known as Freddie and Harry, on ESPN Radio and the ESPN app presented by Progressive Insurance. 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As I mentioned, as the show got started, Josh Kapke is now not an honorary member of the Horsemen. He is a full-fledged member, joining me, HD, Shannon Penn, and E-Dog, Eric Hanneman. So we figured to really kind of move the initiation forward, we're going to give him a little love, his own segment that we like to call
8: Real or Cap.
6: In other words, is it real or is it just Cap gets capping involving Josh Kapke? So I'm going to get out of his way. He's going to throw scenarios at us, and we'll let you know exactly if it's
8: real or cap.
6: Josh Kapke, what you got?
9: Thank you, Freddie. We'll start on the diamond. Tarek Skubal, now a member of the Dodgers. Is he the number one pitcher already in the Dodgers rotation? Harry, real or cap?
3: This is real. You don't trade for Tarek Skubal to put him as your second, third, fourth, or any other number pitcher in your rotation. This is a Cy Young Award winner. This is a guy who can do everything from the pitcher mound, throwing left-handed. His last name is Skubal, but he be having people screwed into the ground trying to hit him most of the time. So, yes, he has to become your number one pitcher, especially because you probably want to give Otani a little bit of a break as well, too. So, I think it's real.
6: Yeah, it's real. I'm going to have Trey Sutton, who hit us on the social, Coleman ESPN, and at H-83 with these words. What's forgotten the Dodgers deal for Skubal is that there may be health concerns surrounding Otani and two other pitchers. Any other team would want to add depth. That's what the Dodgers did. And they added depth by getting one of the two best pitchers in Major League Baseball. There's no question that Schubel went from the Detroit Tigers of being the ace to being the ace in Hollywood when it comes to the swing is known as the Dodgers. That's completely real.
10: Real or cap?
9: Freddie, Joe Burrow will have a better season than Lamar Jackson. Real or cap?
6: That's going to be a cap for me. I think Lamar Jackson could be in line to win his third MVP. Zay Flowers getting his money.
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0: because he's gotten way better as a pocket passer and being able to play from the pocket. But when the play breaks down, especially when we know he's healthy, he's one of the most lethal players in the National Football League.
1: Is it real or is it cat?
2: Harry, and be careful how you answer this now.
3: Oh, boy.
2: The Falcons will win more than 9 games this season. Real or cap?
0: Well, I don't think this is actually a fair question right now.
3: What do you mean?
0: Well, because we got the news about Jalen Walker today, and I want to know what the MRI reveals.
3: Okay.
0: Without 1,000% knowing what the MRI reveals,
3: okay,
0: this puts me in a bind.
3: Okay.
0: Because that is our young premier pass rusher. He's heavy-handed.
3: Sick.
0: He can...
4: Where that little bird at?
0: Where
4: that little bird at?
0: The passer.
4: Where that little bird at?
0: Chick. So I need to know this information before I can tell you if it's real or cat. Because a major part of the Falcons' defense last year and why it was so highly successful was them being second and sacking a quarterback and being elite pass rushers.
3: Wow.
4: Mm. Excuse us!
0: So, to be determined.
3: I'm going to say it's cap. That quarterback situation bothers me a lot with their personnel. Even as Michael Penix Jr. or Tua Tagovailoa, they're going to go get some pretty good defenses. Yeah, I'm going to say that. I hate to do it. I want the Falcons to win. I figure my Jets ain't doing nothing.
0: I can't believe
3: it. But I'm not going to be a chick. I'm going to let you know that that's completely cap, that they will win 9 games.
0: I need to know what the MRI reveals. Is it torn or is it not? That is massive.
4: Excuse us?
1: Real or cap?
2: Freddie, to the SEC, to college football, mm-hmm. Trinidad Chambliss will not win the Heisman. Real or cap?
3: I'm going to say that's real. I think there are too many candidates in front of him. He'll be the most motivated player in college football, especially when he has two reasons. Number one, the NCAA tried to keep him from playing another year. He won that battle. And number two, a whole lane train left him and went to LSU. He wants to show the coach the game a chance. Talk about a guy that made the jump from D2, Ferris State, playing in the GLIAC, the Great Lakes Interathletic Conference. And then he became that in the SEC. He may not win the Heisman, but boy, oh boy, he's going to give that a good run. I'll say that's cap, but close. That's how I felt.
0: I'm going to go, this is real. I think there are a lot of players at the party, but the SEC is definitely a gauntlet. You're going to have to play extremely well and consistent in big game after big game, which he has the capability of doing. I also do believe he's the best quarterback returning to college football this season. But it starts week one versus my Louisville Cardinals.
3: Ooh.
0: And Clev Leuven.
3: I know.
0: Who might be a first round draft pick. Yeah. As a pass rusher for the Louisville Cardinals, he may have something to say about that as well, too.
1: Real or cat?
2: All right, Harry, we're going to Duval, or as Liam Cohen likes to say, Duval. Trevor Lawrence will be an MVP finalist. Real or cap, Harry Douglas?
0: I'm going to go real because I love the relationship between Trevor Lawrence and Liam Cohen. And Trevor Lawrence really took a massive step a season ago, in my opinion. But I think, from a wide receiver standpoint, Brian Thomas Jr., 2 mm-hmm. years ago, he was top 5 in receiving yards.
3: Sure.
0: I believe we're going to see a different version of him this season, like we see in his rookie year. You have Parker Washington. You traded for Jacoby Myers and then signed him to an extension. And then also Travis Hunter coming back. And then I like the tight end, Britton Strange.
3: Mm-hmm.
0: I think this is real.
3: I say it's a cap. Not saying that Trevor Lawrence can't do it, but not this year. I think they're going to get stronger, better defenses going up against them on their schedule than what we saw. Not saying he can't step up, not saying Liam Cohen can't be a good play caller for him, but there's still going to be an adjustment period, especially not having Travis Etienne in the backfield to provide that running back game, catch the ball in the backfield, and pass protection. They get used to that, we'll see a better Trevor Lawrence. But that's going to be a struggle early on. I say that's cap Trevor Lawrence in contention for the MVP.
1: Real or cap?
2: All right, Freddie Coleman, let's go to the culinary arts, if you will.
3: Look at you.
2: It's okay to put ketchup on a hot dog. Real or cap?
3: That's not just a no, that's a hell no.

0: not a ketchup and a hot dog person. My wife will put ketchup on hot dogs all the time, and I just look at her, not with disgust because I don't want to get divorced, but I just look at her and say, who are you, this woman that I married? It is not okay in Camp Coleman to put ketchup and not mustard on a hot dog.
1: Oh, you would rather the yellow stuff that tastes nasty.
0: I'd rather eat mustard, give me red onions, give me sauerkraut, give me relish. But ketchup, catsup, out.
1: This is real. Majority of times, if I'm eating a dog or a glizzy, ketchup is going on that glizzy.
2: Preach, Harry Douglas, preach.
0: Oh, God.
1: And a lot of ketchup, to be exact.
0: So, in other words, this was a loaded question.
1: It was targeted at you, Freddie.
0: It really was.
2: Yeah, come on. Let's normalize putting ketchup on a hot dog.
1: You weren't the only one.
0: Apparently.
1: I got targeted as well.
0: I'm being outvoted 4-1 here between you.
1: To be determined.
0: Between you, Cap, Shannon, and Renee Canales.
3: Well, wait. No. I'm with you, Freddie.
0: Oh, you are? Oh, thank God.
3: Let's grow up.
1: Yeah. What do you like on your glizzy, Shannon?
0: Mustard.
3: I like spicy mustard.
0: Thank you. Goldens. A little Nathan's. A little deli mustard. There we go, Shannon.
2: Hey, if putting ketchup on a hot dog makes me a little kid, then call me 5 years old.
1: I know that's
0: and I will.
2: I like ketchup.
0: Good for you. As a matter of fact, they got a Capri Sun on the way out for you as well.
2: Sounds great.
1: Yeah, it does. How about a Kool-Aid jammer instead?
0: I can't lie. I love Capri Sun, the Kool-Aid jammers too. He's Harry Douglas. Graced up by Josh Kapke along with Shannon Penn. Me, Freddie Cole. Coleman, the Horsemen together in the afternoon call, known as Freddie and Harry, presented by Progressive Insurance on ESPN Radio and the ESPN app. Tarik Skubal makes his first start tonight in a Dodgers uniform in Sweet Home Chicago to take on the Cubs. What are the expectations going into that? We'll get to that after Harry gives you this word from Granger.
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13: Christine Lisi. We get our first glimpse of Tarek Skubal in Dodger blue tonight when he makes his L.A. debut against the Cubs. The recently acquired lefty says he wants to be a chameleon as he learns his way around the organization. It's one that's among baseball's best as it seeks a three-peat. Senior ESPN MLB insider Jeff Passan.
14: Tarek Skubal is the best pitcher in Major League Baseball, and the team that's won two consecutive World Series now adds him to a rotation that already includes the reigning World Series MVP in Yoshinobu Yamamoto. That's going to be getting two-time Cy Young winner Blake Snell back. And the question at this point, it's who can beat the Dodgers in October. Everything, the rest of the regular season is just pretext.
13: NFL, the Bears and right tackle Darnell Wright agreed on a four-year, $116 million extension, $93 million guaranteed, biggest deal ever for a right tackle. Bijan Robinson, now the highest-paid running back in league history, agreed to a three-year extension, $75 million with the Falcons, $51 million guaranteed. Ravens and receiver Zay Flowers, four-year, $140 million extension, $108 mil guaranteed.
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0: Peace, Avery Douglas. I'm Freddie Coleman. It is the afternoon cool, known as Freddie and Harry. Thank you very much. Presented by Progressive Insurance on SiriusXM Channel 80, as well as tune in. Don't forget to tell our smart speaker to play ESPN Radio. After getting traded by the Detroit Tigers over the weekend, the Los Angeles Dodgers, Tarik Skubal makes his first start tonight for the Hollywood Swingers as they're in Chicago to take on the Chicago Cubs. You know who's also in Chicago? Our man in FOFH, a friend of Freddie and Harry. He is ESPN Major League Baseball reporter Jesse Rogers. Hit him on the socials at Jesse Rogers ESPN. Jesse, we know there's a lot of excitement about Skubal making his first start. You had a chance to talk to Dave Roberts, the manager, of the Los Angeles Dodgers. What are his thoughts about this big-time matchup involving Skubal's first start for his team?
1: Yeah, obviously very excited. Doesn't know Skubal very well, so it's like he's going to get to know him on the fly here. Hopefully he doesn't have to make a tough decision whether to pull him or not. But speaking of that, he's going to monitor him closely. Look, this is his first time ever pitching at Wrigley Field. It's sold out tonight. Debut for the two-time World Series champions. You can only imagine what the adrenaline is going to be doing to Skubal tonight. No, he's not that far removed from being on the injured list with an elbow issue here. So I think Dave Roberts is going to watch him closely. If he's just airing it out, you know, inning after inning, he might have a shorter stint. I'm not talking about four innings, but I'm not sure he's going to throw 110 pitches in his debut the way things are going to be amped up tonight. So it's going to be a very careful watch by the new manager. But, of course, he doesn't know, you know, necessarily Skubal's cues, you know, when he gives a little tug of the arm or whatnot, because most pitchers aren't going to admit they're tired. So I think it's going to be a learning process starting tonight. But obviously very excited to have the two-time Cy Young winner making his debut here.
2: And a lot of news about Tarik Skubal, and rightfully so. But at the same time, you look at the last eight games for the Los Angeles Dodgers, they're 2-6. What's the temperature, you would say, around that organization talking to Dave Roberts? Could you tell he's a little bit on edge and there needs to be a sense of urgency with his baseball team?
1: Yeah, it's so interesting being around the Dodgers over the years because they're so good that they do get into these lulls. And really, Dave is the only person that kind of shows that urgency because I think that's a manager's job. I think he understands, like, hey, Freddie Freeman's not going to get all worked up about a little bit of a losing streak. So it is Dave's job to kind of push some buttons and even say some things publicly, and he's done that lately. So, yeah, you know, it's only a matter of time before they come out of this funk. Huge lead in the division. I assume a guy like Skubal making his debut will juice up everyone behind him. I know it will because I've talked to some of the players. They're like, we're going to watch as fans, you know, when we're not in the field behind them. So maybe this is the tonic for them after having a little bit of a rough stretch. They got blown out yesterday in a lot of ways. They took a 3-0 lead and then got outscored 10-2 from the second inning on, and the Cubs look that much better. So we'll see if things turn. But, yeah, I think Dave's a little perturbed by this little stretch.
0: Jesse Rogers, ESPN Major League Baseball report in Chicago. It's Tarik Skubal on the mound for the first time in a Dodgers uniform against the Chicago Cubs, joining us on Freddie and Harry on ESPN Radio and the ESPN app. Have you heard or what have you heard from any Dodgers player about the conversation about the Dodgers trading for Skubal? And a lot of people believe it's bad or it's ruining Major League Baseball.
1: Yeah, I mean, I think you've heard enough of the chatter to understand that if you play for the Dodgers, you do not have any problem with it. You, in fact, are proud of playing for this kind of team. I talked to some players the other day, and they just said it's the natural course of action. When there's a great player available, we know our front office is going to go after him. It's become routine, and it's amazing. I mean, it was like the Yankees under Steinbrenner back in the day. You just knew they were going to go after someone if they were star level player, and that's what's happening here with the Dodgers. They make no excuses. What did Skubal say the other day? He sympathizes with nobody that gets upset with LA. Anybody could have traded for him. Those are his words. Who knows what's exactly true? Because it sounds like the Tigers kind of eventually focused on them early. It's all going to come out in the wash here as these GMs do their media availabilities. We've heard some things like, hey, we gave good offers in Milwaukee and Atlanta and stuff, and they just like the Dodgers. So the rich get richer here, right? If you play for Dodger Blue, you are just proud of your front office and the fact that they just go after every great player.
2: Now, wait a minute. Mm-hmm. Now, you're not just – I'm an Atlanta Braves fan. You're just going to slide that in there by me and think I'm not going to jump.
0: Oh, boy.
2: The Braves were in on Tarik Skubal?
1: Oh, yeah. There were conversations. Oh, yeah. It'd be malpractice if you're a contender without that second great pitcher. You know, if they had Sale and another version of Sale and a third guy, different story. But they could use a second guy. And yeah, they had conversations, absolutely. The thing we just don't know, because this is still brand new, you know, trade deadline was just yesterday, is exactly, did someone actually on paper offer more? And we don't know exactly. They did get a good return, but there are other good prospects out there. Atlanta has a few, but apparently the Tigers, like the Dodgers, won the most.
2: I would also say Alex Anthopoulos in the farm system for the Atlanta Braves has been really, really good over the last few years. So I can understand it, but not really, because you're trying to go for the gusto and trying to win the big game. But when you look at the National lead, who is the biggest threat to the Dodgers?
1: Let me go backwards 1 second, then I'll answer that. There's also a thing that, you know, I was talking to an executive, and he's just like, you have to understand the prospects on these other teams are so much more valuable to those teams than the prospects on the Dodgers.
2: Agreed.
1: And you can understand why. If they get rid of them, they're great at developing the next group, or they can go sign a free agent. And so I get that. I get Milwaukee is much more careful with theirs, and maybe even Atlanta as well. It's no excuse, though, when you have such a good team like the Brewers and Braves. Maybe you should have pushed in a little bit more. But the way it's put to me, I sort of understood that the value of prospects with the Dodgers is kind of a little less than these other teams. Now, as far as the biggest threat, like, it's now gotten a little bit even behind the Dodgers, meaning the Cubs took a step with those additions they made, and they're looking really good. They have a lot going for them. They have a great defense. Now they have some starters and some depth there. They don't have as much power as I'd like, but they are a lengthy lineup. The Brewers are always good. We'll see how Kyle Harrison returns. I'm sort of circling my wagons back to Philadelphia for one reason and one reason only, because and they do have some holes. It's Christopher Sanchez, it's Zach Wheeler, it's Jesus Luzardo. You could count on those three, I think, much more than any trio that's facing the Dodgers. Like the Braves, can you count on a couple guys, Grant Holmes or whoever, but Bryce Elder behind Sale? Even the Cubs are, okay, Matthews Boyd's pretty good, but is Gausman going to be the old Gausman? Clay Holmes coming here after an injury? Milwaukee after Mizorowski, a little thin. So this is the last hurrah for the Phillies. I mean, let's face it. They're starting to get a little old in the tooth. They picked up a rise. That's going to help the lineup, and they have that trio. So I'm going to circle back to the Phillies.
0: We had a question that divided this show about 10, 15 minutes ago, give or take a lie or two, Jesse. Is it okay to put ketchup on a hot dog? Harry and Josh Kapke said yes. Me and Shannon Penn said no. So you are ultimate tiebreaker, Jesse. Is it okay?
1: Well, you are
0: for the hot dog.
1: Well, you're talking. Yeah,
0: ahead.
1: Yeah.
0: Go ahead.
1: You're talking to an expert here. This is Chicago. That's a daily debate in Chicago. Ketchup or no ketchup. and it's weird. I don't know if you guys are familiar with Chicago, but
0: we are.
1: This is the answer when it comes to Chicago. If you grew up in the city, no ketchup.
0: Okay.
1: If you grew up in the suburbs, ketchup.
0: Uh-huh.
1: And I grew up in the suburbs, so I'm a ketchup guy, but never just ketchup.
0: Boo.
1: It's ketchup and mustard.
2: That's what I'm talking about, thing. Jesse.
0: Boo.
2: You let everybody know how you eat your glizzy dog.
0: All you suburbanites just messing up hot dogs with a city full at a ballpark near you. Jesse, always enjoy the time, my friend. Keep it the great work. We'll talk to you soon, and thanks a lot.
1: You got it, guys. Be well.
0: Mr. Ketchup himself, Jesse Rogers, ESPN Major League Baseball reporter. Hit him on the socials at Jesse Rogers ESPN. Real quick, John Bull hit us on the socials, HD, at Coleman ESPN and at HDugs83. John says, call me 5 years old. I'll do ketchup on my glizzy. But what's even better, stay with me, Stouffer's mac and cheese.
2: On his hot dog?
0: On his hot dog.
2: No.
0: That's a lot for me.
2: I'm sorry.
0: That's
2: my mother told me if I didn't have nothing nice to say, don't say it at all.
0: Yeah. Plenty of times you have not paid attention to that, but I digress. But make sure you pay attention.
2: You watch it over there.
0: I know. Make sure you pay attention, whether we're lying or not, but also the 30 for 30's new series, The Betrayal Shohei Ohtani, now available on all major podcast platforms. The Betrayal Shohei Ohtani is proudly presented by Gusto. He's the always truthful Harry Douglas. I'm Freddie Coleman. It's the Afternoon Cool, known as Freddie and Harry, presented by Progressive Insurance. We don't know when Micah Parsons is going to be back on the football field for the Green Bay Packers, But boy, he have a lot to say about when he gets back that it's not going to be good for the rest of the NFL. 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
18: It's Harry Douglas. I'm Freddie Coleman. It's the Afternoon Cool, known as Freddie and Harry, on Sirius XM Channel 80, as well as tuning in. And don't forget to tell that smart speaker to play ESPN Radio. Warning, this PSA, not brought to you by Freddie Coleman or Harry Douglas, but by Micah Parsons, Packers linebacker, about his return from the torn ACL that he suffered last year that will keep him off the field the beginning of this year. But,
15: you know, I think people are worried about, you know, if I come back, you know, I just feel like people should just be worried about, you know, how I'm going to be when I come back. You know, that's kind of like my mentality and how I feel and how I'm going to approach when I'm back is like people are worried about the knee. They should be worried about how I'm going to play when I get back, the anger, the frustration, the things that I'm going to have to let out because, you know, how long it's been since I played. So I think that's what people should really worry about, like how great is Micah going to be when he gets back, not about when I get back because that's the short term. It's about how great I'm going to be, how I can help my teammates, and how far we're going to go into a playoff run.
18: Now, when is he going to be back on the football field?
19: Well, first,
18: we don't have any idea.
19: For Michael Parsons, yeah, that's the way you're supposed to think. That doesn't mean that's the way everybody else is going to think. True. But I love his thought process, though, because he's not worried about him coming back. He feels like he's going to come back and be fully healthy and be ready to go. And he wants to put it in his mind that he is going to be excellent. Here's what I would say. Being a guy who tore his ACL, what if it doesn't initially start that way?
18: Oh, it's not going to start that way initially. I can tell you right now. Even not knowing his body.
19: I love his mindset.
18: So do I.
19: But this is a process.
18: Absolutely. No matter how much of a superhuman that we've seen him be on the football field, and he's going to return at a certain point to that superhuman status, but it's not going to happen right away. No one's that much of a freak of nature, even though Micah Parsons has played to that kind of level. Anybody that suffered the kind of injury that he had, it wasn't just a torn ACL. There was other structural damage involved in that as well that you have to overcome. Not so much physically. The physical part, I believe, that's there. But it's the mental part. Can you trust it? How much can you trust it? You can have all the practice you want, but HD, you know this, playing 10 years in the National Football League, when it really starts flying out there, it ain't about controlled scrimmages or controlled practices or a lack of contact. Brothers are going to see you in the field and say, oh, no, no, no, no, no, no, no. You're not making a highlight tape meal off of me in your first game back, or how many games is it going to take for you to be Micah Parsons again?
19: See, the mental part is the biggest, in my opinion. Coming back from my ACL, Freddie, I never wore a knee brace, but it took me a while to just say, you know what, just just plant hard and just trust it, right? Because it was the fear of, man, what if it happens again? But you also have to trust the process and your rehab and everyone around you that you've done everything possible to get you to that point to where you're just playing without thinking.
18: Mm-hmm.
19: And that's when you know from a mental perspective that you've cleared that hurdle, when you can just go out there and just play and you're not thinking about steps that you're taking and thinking about moves that you have to do. You're just being your very athletic self who's damn good at the game of football.
18: By the way, that's when
19: you know the mental part.
18: Yeah.
19: You have cleared it, in my opinion.
18: Yeah, he injured his torn ACL and also meniscus, had to repair that as well on December 14th, 2025. Now, the NFL has a strict 9-month no football rule applying. He cannot return to football activities until 270 days after the surgery. He could return week 5, October 11th, versus Chicago Bears. He's going to be eligible to play after missing the first 4 games. And he's aiming that it's more of a realistic target, HD. That's going to be October 18th versus the Cowboys. That's week 6. Either way, that timeline, I'm sure he wants shortened. But that mental timeline has to be a lot longer for the health of Micah Parsons, and not just for 2026.
19: And tearing the ACL in 2026 is different from tearing the ACL in 2009. And these players seem to come back a lot faster. But what I would tell Michael Parsons is just trust the process and understand. I don't want any of these players who get hurt and they're trying to return from injury to have any setbacks.
18: Absolutely.
19: But if you do, you know, don't look down upon it. Just, hey, this is just a speed bump in the road right now here at the time, but I know where I want to get when it's all said and done. I want him to come back and be full throttle, and I would love to see him come back and play against the Dallas Cowboys, the team that decided to trade him to the Green Bay Packers.
18: He would love nothing better to get back on that chariot, get back in that seat, and return to a place where he made his name before he and Jerry Jones got crossed with each other and got traded. to the Green Bay Packers. He is Harry Douglas. I'm Freddie Coleman. Together it's the Afternoon Cool, known as Freddie and Harry. Hit us up anytime you want on the Freddie and Harry calling line at 888-SAY-ESPN, 888-729-3776. The good news and the bad news face these Falcons, plus who's going to win a division that AC's Falcons play in? This is ESPN Radio.
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0: Christine Lisi. Major League Baseball spotlight tonight is on Wrigley Field, where two-time AL Cy Young Award winner Tarek Skubal will make his Dodgers debut against the Cubs. Skubal's made 38 starts, allowing 4 earned runs or fewer, the longest active streak in Major League Baseball. He's 7-5 with a 2.79 ERA, 116 strikeouts in 96 and two-thirds innings this year. ESPN MLB reporter Jesse Rogers.
1: Adrenaline will not be a problem. Wrigley Field, making your Dodger debut, trying to help a team make a three-peat, that's not going to be an issue. Perhaps he scales it down. Maybe it's not 110 pitches tonight. Maybe he goes hard for 5 innings and lets it all out and, you know, has that great debut. We'll see if the Cubs can get to him.
0: A trio of big NFL paydays on this Tuesday. Bijan Robinson, now the highest paid running back in league history. He and the Falcons agreed on a 3-year extension worth up to $75 million, $51 million guaranteed. Ravens star receiver Zay Flowers agreed on a 4-year, $140 million extension, $108 million guaranteed. The Bears and right tackle Darnell Wright agreed on a 4-year, $116 million extension, guarantees of $93 million. The deal is the biggest ever for a right tackle and the most guaranteed money for an offensive lineman in the history of the NFL. Falcons edge rusher Jalen Walker carted off the field today with what is feared to be a torn ACL. He will undergo an MRI. Cardinals rookie quarterback Carson Beck will start Thursday's Hall of Fame game against the Panthers. Arizona will be resting regular season starter Jacoby Brissett, as well as his backup, Gardner Minshew.
2: Hey, it's Evan Cohen. Coming up on Wednesday, one of the biggest sins in sports was committed. 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I'll tell you why this trend needs to end. It's on Sportsmanlike, 6 a.m. Eastern, ESPN Radio, ESPN2, and ESPNU.
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18: Cajun Cowboys fan, what is your most overrated food item to you and why?
4: This got to be one of the worst ever, okay? It's a pimento cheese. The fact that anybody want to eat that in the first place, they got to be a little bit crazy. And I'm telling you right now, it looks like throw up. It does look like somebody threw up on 2 pieces of bread and I'm supposed to eat it. The only way I'm going to eat a pimento cheese sandwich, okay, is if Jerry Jones himself called me and say, hey, I got you up in the suite, but the only food that we got is pimento cheese. I say, Jerry, I eat 2 of them because I love the Cowboys. Boys, let me tell you right now,
18: Okay.
3: This is Freddie and Harry.

0: show on your radio. It is the Afternoon Cool, known as Freddie and Harry, and we are here, presented by Progressive Insurance on the ESPN app, SiriusXM Channel 80, as well as TuneIn, and always, always tell that smart speaker to play ESPN Radio. And who is going to disagree with Evan Cohn of Unsportsman like so vehemently when it comes to Evan Cohn's take on the Atlanta Falcons and who they sign? Here's a hint. His name starts with H and ends in Ari Douglas. That comes your way in about 5 minutes. But good news and bad news today. First, the bad news involving the Atlanta Falcons and Jalen Walker, one of their best defensive players that was really coming on strong, starting to find his steez last year towards the end of the season. It is feared that during practice today that he tore his ACL. Now, he's going to have an MRI to confirm the injury from practice today, and it drew such an emotional reaction from his team. But HDM watching it on the NFL Network and just seeing that young man having his head in his hands, burying his face, players know their body. He knew exactly the seriousness of what was able to take him down and potentially lost for the entire season.
1: It's heartbreaking, Freddie, when you're watching things of such, especially when you know what it feels like and exactly what that young man is going through. Because at the time, you feel like the world is collapsing on you. The world is coming to an end. And a second year, which was supposed to be so promising for Jalen Walker out of the University of Georgia.
0: Right.
1: Now has the potential of being erased. And the reason why I said the potential, because we haven't had the official word of the MRI and what the results have technically showed within that MRI. But this is a guy that did a great job rushing the passer, playing the run, setting the edge. You talk about being physical at the point of attack. That's exactly what Jalen Walker was. And I'm not surprised by it, because a lot of these guys from a defensive line and the outside linebacker type player, when you come from the University of Georgia playing for Kirby Smart, well, you can't be light in the ass, number one, being an edge rusher of or a defensive lineman.
0: Sure.
1: You better be heavy-handed. You better know how to set the edge. You better have some sense of violence and aggression to you playing in that position. And that's exactly what Jalen Walker was in his rookie season. And it was supposed to be a outstanding second year for him. And that's looking like it's going to be hampered a little bit. But what I would also tell him is that this is also an opportunity for you to face this adversity and come back even stronger. You look at guys like Michael Parsons, who tore his ACL. You look at guys like Patrick Mahomes, who tore his ACL. At this moment right now, because it's fresh and it just happened, the world may seem like it's coming to an end, but it's not. And that's when you have to start to put things in perspective. And it's hard, right? Because this is what you love to do, and you've been playing this game for a very, very long time. But this is when you look at it and you say, I'm not going to question the man upstairs. I'm going to make sure from a plan standpoint that I take all the proper measures on my end to make sure I come back even better and stronger so I can still be that bona fide player throughout the duration of my career. That's what you have to do. That's the mindset you have to have. And I was literally in a commercial break texting someone who I know that just tore their ACL and they just had ACL surgery. They're like, man, my quad, like, how can I get my quad to fire back, you know, fast? I said, well, wait a minute. It doesn't work like that.
0: No, it does not.
1: Like, this is a process. Like, you got to take this one day at a time. And then once you get that scheduled down one day at a time, then it's 1 week at a time, then it's 1 month at a time. And then you move in that direction. But this is an injury where it's a process. It's going to take time. But I feel right now for Jalen Walker, because it's looking like that's what it is. But also for the Atlanta Falcons, this is a defense who made major strides a season ago, Freddie, and was second in the league and sacking the quarterback with 57 of those. And now, without knowing what the discipline's going to be like from Commissioner Roger Goodell because of James Pierce Jr. and the stuff he had going on off the field this offseason, the Falcons are going to be down some pass rushers. So now for Ian Cunningham, for Matt Ryan, for Kevin Stefanski, they're going to have to go to the drawing board and figure out what's the next plan in place to bring guys in to rush the passer as an outside linebacker.
0: Use a great term when it comes to drawing board, because that's what Jalen Walker is right now. The fortunate thing for him in this situation, he just turned 22 February 24th of this year. He's a young player who this is the most traumatic thing that he's ever gone through. There's no history of him having any kind of injuries. He's always used that when football season happens. He's out there ready to be at a full tilt boogie. And you know he's looking forward to upgrading and uplifting his game after what he did last year. So time is on his side. And you made the perfect terms in terms of going back to the drawing board, because for the first time probably in his NFL life, that's what he's going to have to do when it comes to his body. It can't just be about, I need to be here. You got to make sure that progression happens like it's supposed to be. You can't get the C without skipping B. You can't get the F without skipping E. You got to have things in that kind of progression. And it's very easy to say, going through it, I'm sure, oh, my body feels fine. I feel like it should be accelerating. You got to trust everything that the doctors and the trainers are telling you to make sure you can be back in the kind of football shape that you're used to being in at 23 years of age when that happens next year. If he goes back to the drawing board and pays attention to the drawing board, this will be a blip of what should be a pretty good NFL career. No guarantees, of course, what's going to happen one way or the other. But the one thing that's a benefit to Jalen Walker is that he has time on his side, because he just turned 22 years of age earlier this year.
1: And with that time being on his side, Freddie, there's also something that you're going to realize as you're facing this adversity and you're coming back from it. You're going to understand the appreciation and the love that you have for the game is at another level when you're on the outside looking in and you have to watch everyone else do it. Because you're going to get to a point where you're like, damn, I just want to smell the grass.
0: Absolutely.
1: I just want to smell the grass. I know I can't be out there on it, you know, in my 2-point stance about to come off that edge or hit that offensive lineman or hit that tight end or sack the quarterback. But I want to smell the grass. I really want to smell the grass. And by him being a young player as well, too, from a mental perspective, this is where you allow your mental to become that much more better as well, too. More of a student of the game and looking at other things that you can get better at, because your physical won't allow you to do certain things. So, you know, I'm praying for Jalen Walker. I don't want it to be a torn ACL. I promise.
0: It probably is. Yeah.
1: And forget the, I play for the Falcons. I love this organization. But for him as a person and as a man, being able to meet him a few times. I know we did the Altcast last year for the SEC championship game and had an opportunity to interview him, and then also being around the organization. Yeah. He is an outstanding young man. He really is. So I really want him to come back from this and be the best version of himself. But there are little things within this process that you can learn and understand more now that you are going to have time on your hands.
0: He's Harry Douglas. I'm Freddie Coleman. It's the Afternoon Cool, known as Freddie. And Harry, thanks for being a part of it. Allowing it to be a part of you on ESPN Radio, the ESPN app, and SiriusXM Channel 80. That was the bad news involving HD's Atlanta Falcons. The good news, not that, of course, but Bijan Robinson, 3-year, $75 million extension to add on to the 1 year he still had remaining on his contract, $51 million in guaranteed money. So between him, Drake London, Michael Penix Jr. as a quarterback, they're hoping that he wins the job to have a nice young core in terms of a wide receiver, running back, and can't forget about Pitts, the tight end, that could do a little something-something if the quarterback position is right. Going about it this way does not bother Harry Douglas. You know who it bothers? The way the Falcons are building and constructing their team? Our boy Evan Cohen from A Sportsmanlike, Monday through Friday with him, Chris Canty, Michelle Smallman on ESPN Radio and ESPN2.
2: I despise the way the Atlanta Falcons are building their team. Despise it. They are paying everyone else to make up for quarterback play. I hate when teams do that. Let's pay a wide receiver, let's pay a running back, let's pay a tight end, who all deserve to get paid, because we really don't have the position that matters the most. And then let's give up future assets to get defenders on our team that, let's say it kindly, may not be the highest of character players, according to reports. I don't appreciate the way in which they're building the team. It wouldn't be the way I would build it.
0: That's what he said this morning, HD, before the injury of Jalen Walker potentially knocking out their defensive pass rusher out for the rest of the season.
1: So here's the first thing I would say to Evan Cohen. Go back and watch all 17 games of the Atlanta Falcons last year, or just watch the games where Drake London didn't play. No one stepped up. Now, I get it when your number one is down. Whoever is number two and number three, they're not going to live up to the hype of your number one. But damn, it has to be better than what I seen a season ago. But John Robinson, in my opinion, is a top five player in the NFL. Especially if we're talking about, like, excluding the quarterbacks. He's a top five player in the league. Mm-hmm.
3: At worst, top eight.
1: The hardest person in the league to tackle. Kyle Pitts. What if Kyle Pitts has a phenomenal season? You just gonna let him walk away for nothing? So all these players that I'm mentioning have been drafted in the top 10, and Atlanta has not been able to host a playoff game yet. And I get it, because of the quarterback position. They haven't been right quarterback-wise since Matt Ryan left in 2021.
3: Right.
1: But I'll tell you what my receiver coach told her front office back in the day when I was up for a contract. We drafted this guy and put all this time in this guy for somebody else to reap the benefit of it? So you're telling me we helped develop these guys for another team to reap the benefit of those players?
3: Yeah, that's the worst transfer portal ever. I've never understood, and I'm trying to see where he's coming from, but here's why I can't. When are you not supposed to play playmakers? Now, if they're disgruntled, then yeah, you got to move on from them. That's the kind of distraction you do not want in a locker room. That if you have a playmaker, wants his contract, wants his money, you believe that that's too much to ask for, and they say, you know, I'm going to just cause a lot of ruckus here, then you got to move on from that playmaker. Ask the San Francisco 49ers how they feel, because they wondered about Brandon Ayuk as a playmaker, and he literally hung around and swayed them, and then they gave him the money, and now he's a distraction again, and he can't wait to get out. They can't wait to trade him. Pitts, London, and Robinson are playmakers who are not distractions. The only distraction right now for the Atlanta Falcons is who's going to play quarterback. It should be Michael Penix Jr. If he has, he better get his do-rag in gear, because they got the kind of core there at three different positions, wide receiver, running back, and also tight end, with a pretty good offensive line. And I got a guy, Kevin Stefanski, who I know can call plays. I saw what he did with the Cleveland Browns, where he's able to do that with that football team. I know Kevin Stefanski knows how to put a quarterback and playmakers in the best position to make plays. He's a two-time NFL coach of the year, for crying out loud. They don't just give those out just because they feel sorry for people. They could have done it for him feeling sorry for him coaching the Cleveland Browns, but he made it work getting into the playoffs. I know he knows what he's doing. But when you have playmakers, we've seen more than ever before, HD, NFL teams are not going to do what the New York Giants did. They had Saquon Barkley as a playmaker. They decided to pay Daniel Jones because they did not want to pay a running back. Right, guess right now, one of their 30th running back? Since they made that move, Saquon Barkley, there's nothing wrong with paying playmakers that are proven to be worthy playmakers, no matter what your quarterback situation looks like.
1: Well, and also guys who showed you that they can play at a high level in this league. So if you don't pay Drake London, can you tell me who's going to be your number one? Please tell me who's going to be number one. If you don't pay Bijan Robinson, who else are you going to have?
3: I don't think. I like Jahan Dotson, but he's not ready to be a number one. I like Brian Robinson Jr., but his days of being a number one to pass a running back.
1: Like Kyle Pitts, I get it. His rookie season and last year were the two best years of his career, right? In between, dealt with injuries the whole nine. Right. But what he showed you last year, that the athleticism is off the charts, and he can become a matchup nightmare. Now, can the quarterback just be consistent? Can the quarterback stay healthy? Because you have the weapons. All you got to do is play ball distributor. Mm-hmm. That's all you have to do.
3: Yeah.
1: You don't have to be astronomical. You don't have to be crazy at that position.
3: Just don't be Zach Wilson.
1: Don't be Zach Wilson. Just deliver the football.
3: Just get
1: remain
3: the football.
1: Healthy. Deliver the football.
3: Yeah. With your ability, Michael Penix Jr., win the job. And believe me, the benefits will be extraordinary with the kind of playmakers and offensive line potential you have around a team that could be the best team in the South. But going into the season, I think more people signing the Tampa Bay Buccaneers, being that team to beat in the South. But any one of those four can win that division when it's all said and done. He's Harry Douglas. I'm Freddie Coleman. It is the Afternoon Cool, known as Freddie and Harry. Hit us up on the socials anytime you want at HDouglas83 and at Coleman ESPN. And don't forget the Freddie and Harry calling line, 888-SAY-ESPN, 888-729-3776. It's been a minute since we heard anything, for the new 76ers, Jaylen Brown. Well, that's over with. I'm waiting to hear what he had to say about enemies in his midst. Seriously, this is ESPN Radio and the ESPN app.
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0: the afternoon cool edition of Freddie and Harry for your Tuesday. He's Harry Douglas. I'm Freddie Coleman on ESPN Radio, the ESPN app, and Sirius Channel 80. We had not heard from Jaylen Brown in more than a minute. And we said to ourselves, we're not going to go the rest of the summer not hearing from Jaylen Brown, right? Of course, we would be wrong if we thought that was going to be the case. He talked about being a little disrespected, not so much by media members, but people close to him.
1: I've been a little bit disrespected in this process for whatever reason, for people that I thought valued me and everything that I brought to the team and the city. I found out quickly that may or may not be the case. So I want to win more than anything. So I'm looking forward to that journey, that approach, the leadership, the sacrifice, and whatever it's going to take. But
0: that's what he said on the Twitch stream. I'm just trying to figure out, where's Jaylen Brown hearing this from, or who is he hearing this from?
2: You know, it's not good to be the smarter person in the room.
0: Oh, here we go again.
2: Where's he hearing it from?
0: Not
2: too long ago, Freddie, we had a segment on here talking about Jason Tatum and what he was saying to campers. And so many words, let me go ahead and paraphrase it. In so many words, he was saying that he didn't want to be the smartest person in the room.
0: Right.
2: Mm-hmm. He wanted to be able to learn from other people.
0: Right.
2: And you said that was a direct shot at who?
0: Jaylen Brown.
2: Heard from his former teammate then.
0: Uh-huh.
2: Jason Tatum.
0: Oh, so that's where you think this is coming from?
2: It's one of them.
0: By people that value him for everything? Well, Jason Tatum, I don't think Jason Tatum said he undervalued the contributions of Jaylen Brown. That's what I'm talking about with Jaylen Brown. Felt undervalued. Jason Tatum didn't say that.
2: So for Jaylen Brown, when you hear what Jason Tatum said, all the good that Jason Tatum may have said, all that goes out the door.
0: Yeah, because he clearly heard the
2: he only hears the part that's addressed to him and what he may feel is being addressed towards him in a negative manner.

0: Okay. I'm not going to say that you're wrong. If anything, you're probably spot on. But Jaylen Brown, welcome to planet Earth. Not everybody's going to like you.
1: Nah.
0: Not everybody's going to get along with you. Put it this way. Keep being you and the world will adjust. End of story when it comes to Jaylen Brown. And they don't want to adjust. Keep on keeping on. Now, whatever that is, whatever that relationship was, we're never going to get to the crux of that. How true it was, how true it wasn't between Jason Tatum and Jaylen Brown. But at a certain point, Jaylen Brown cut the cord and let it go. They traded you to Philadelphia.
1: That would be the smart thing to do.
0: They told you, we don't want you. Don't want to be with you. See you, dude. Don't want to be with you anymore. And yet, he just can't quit the ex. Even if the ex keeps talking. Indirectly or directly. Come on now.
2: All right, well, speaking of exes, right, and thinking about this with Jaylen Brown, now, is he the player heading into this NBA season that has to get his get back? He has to get his lick back? The player who has to show the other team the most? Is it Jaylen Brown?
0: I don't think there's anybody else, honestly.
2: Is it LeBron and the Lakers?
0: Nah.
2: Forcing them out?
0: Nah. That ain't it.
2: I mean,
1: here's the difference, though. Here's the difference between LeBron and Jaylen Brown. Jaylen Brown went to a team in its own division.
0: Mm-hmm.
1: LeBron is going to a whole nother conference.
2: Sure.
1: So I think it makes the dynamics a tiny bit different, in my opinion.
0: Yeah. Here's another reason to back you up on that, HD. LeBron didn't make it personal leaving the Lakers. The Lakers made it personal because they chose the future instead of him. LeBron's like, I'm good. This is personal between Jaylen Brown. This is muy personal between Jaylen Brown because he never wanted to be traded from the Celtics to begin with. And the third time was the charm when they did that. So, yeah, I'm with you, HD. It's more Jaylen Brown because this is more personal to him than LeBron James.
2: Now, speaking of personal, there's a player in the team that got to get their lick back. And that's Chet Holmgren and the Oklahoma City Thunder.
0: Oh, come on now.
2: They got to get their lick back. Game seven at home and getting embarrassed by Wemby the way he did?
1: Here's what I would go with Chet and not the Oklahoma City Thunder. Oklahoma City already won a championship.
0: Yeah.
1: Chet Holmgren, the stigma that's out right now with Chet Holmgren when it comes to Victor Wembanyama is not a good one. Stench is stinky. And I ain't talking about Pete in Minnesota.
0: Well, he played like Pete for Oklahoma City in the Western Conference Finals. Victor Wembanyama peed all over him. Let's call it as it is. That's exactly what he did.
1: And dehydrated?
0: He was aided. Period. He was Wembanyama aided and didn't put up a fight as far as that goes. Come on now. Personal Chet Holmgren, dude, he's got to find some kind of backbone when he sees Victor Wembanyama more than anything.
1: That's more than a backbone.
2: He may need a safe space.
0: If you need a safe space, whether you're Chet Holmgren, Jaylen Brown, or anybody, it's always here for you right now. 888-SAY-ESPN, 888-729-3776. Whatever is on your mind, the safe space is here for you. 888-729-3776. Be a part of that right now on Freddie and Harry.
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4: Christine Lisi. The Red Sox 23-3 in their last 26 games, off to a fast start tonight against the White Sox. They have a 5-0 lead in the bottom of the first, thanks to a Wilson Contreras RBI single and a Caleb Durbin grand slam. Mets have gotten a 3-run homer from Luis Torrens, a solo blast from Bo Bichette. They lead the Guardians 4-0, bottom third. Phillies up 2-0 on the Nationals, bottom three. Luis Arraez with an RBI single and an RBI double. Pete Alonso has singled in 2 runs. That's given the Orioles a 2-0 lead on the Angels in the top of the fourth inning. A few days after landing in Hollywood via a blockbuster trade from Detroit, the lead actor leading up to MLB's trade deadline, Tarek Skubal, will make his Dodgers debut tonight against the Cubs just after the top of the hour. Falcons made Bijan Robinson the highest paid running back in NFL history, sides agreeing on a 3-year extension worth up to $75 million, $51 million guaranteed. Bears right tackle Darnell Wright agreed on a 4-year, $116 million extension. Deal is the biggest ever for a right tackle and the most guaranteed money for an O-lineman in NFL history. Receiver Zay Flowers and the Ravens agreed on a 4-year, $140 million extension, $108 million guaranteed. Atlanta edge rusher Jalen Walker is feared to have suffered a torn ACL at today's practice. While acknowledging there's still work to be done in his rehab from a torn ACL and meniscus injury, Packers edge rusher Micah Parsons told reporters he likes his chances of being able to play in week 6 against his former team, the Cowboys. He will likely remain on the PUP list once the regular season opens up.
5: Hey, it's Evan Cohen. Coming up Wednesday, as preseason games approach, one NFL executive made an interesting comment about the future of his quarterback. It's on Sportsmanlike, 6 a.m. Eastern, right here on ESPN Radio, ESPN 2, and ESPNU.
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0: Harry Douglas and Freddie Coleman. It is the Afternoon Cool, known as Freddie and Harry. Thank you very much. 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Do not forget to tell that smart speaker to play ESPN Radio. It's time for us to do a little step out and allow you to step in. What do you need to step in? A little something that we like to call...
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0: Just because we're at a new time between 5 to 8 p.m. Monday through Friday doesn't mean we're going to forget about the safe space. We're not going to have you wait until Wednesday. We're doing it right now at 888-SAY-ESPN, 888-729-3776. We make sure nobody, nothing gets in your way of your sanctuary. That is the safe space. We dial out and you dial in at 888-729-3776. One of our favorites that we have not heard from in a minute is B.A. in the great city of San Antonio. B.A., kick off the safe space for this Tuesday.
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0: day and just listen to the show, but then Shannon Penn had to pontificate on the Chet Holmgren revenge tour. Shame, shame, shame. I got, you know what? If they're going to be a revenge tour for Chet Holmgren, I got four words. Grand opening and grand closing. and don't worry. Hey, Brady, we respect Jalen Brunson after the championship they won against us. Mm-hmm. Right up until that rubber match that we're going to get eventually. So we respect him. You don't have to worry about anybody else. But one more thing before you kick me out the club. Hey, Brady Cole, I need a Rush concert. Book report from you, if you will.
1: Oh, don't
0: I'm
1: worry.
0: Out.
1: No, don't worry. We never kick you out of the club, BA. You're one of our favorites. That's not what we do. We may make sure you're escorted nicely to your car so you get home safely, but we're not kicking you out. But believe me, when I go see Rush later on this summer, I will definitely have a report for you, BA, because Rush is one of my favorite bands. So I can't
2: feel
1: wait to do
2: rush.
1: That.
2: Feel the rush.
1: Exactly.
2: Feel the rush.
1: Even though we no longer have Neil Peart, one of the great drummers in the history. Still got Geddy Lee and Alex Lifeson. It's going to be a wonderful show. Matt in California, my friend, what do you have for the safe space?
3: Freddie Harry, first time, long time. Good to hear your voice. I was a little worried yesterday when I turned on the radio at your normal time, and I was like, oh, no. Does not ESPN know that old white guys like to listen to Freddie and Harry? That this is the best show on the radio? Are you kidding me? I almost had to call somebody and be like, what's going on? So that's part of my safe space. When I turned on the way home today that you guys were on, that made me feel so much better.
4: Uh-huh.
3: And yeah, I left work a little early to get home to watch school start for the Dodgers. And I get it. I remember I hated the Yankees. I mean, granted, I was there in 88 with my dad when Gibson hit the home run.
4: Mm-hmm.
3: I've been a Dodger fan my whole life. I hated the Yankees then, too. But, like, come on. Give us some break. Who is one guy on the Dodgers that people can't like? We got just a bunch of great dudes, and they're all doing their best to win a championship.
4: Mm-hmm.
3: And give it up for our farm system. I know everyone says blah, blah, blah, farm system. But it's a real thing. Talk to me.
1: Put it this way. The same way that people probably feel about the Dodgers not having that kind of hatred unless you're a Giants fan or Padres fan, it's the same thing with the New York Knicks winning the championship. Normally have a team from cities like that that have unlikable players. Couldn't say that about the New York Knicks. Even the Yankees in this day and age, there's not unlikable guys there. Aaron Judge, one of the more likable players that we have in sports, not just in Major League Baseball. So to his point, you look at the Dodgers and say, well, can't hate on Ohtani. He's too good for the sport. Nope, don't hate on Mookie Betts. The guy's a great bowler and also a great baseball player. When you have a likable team, they don't have a villainous quality towards them because they don't have unlikable players.
2: Oh, let them three-peat. They're going to find any and every little thing that they probably did when they were 11 or 10 years old.
1: Be like the Chiefs?
2: Maybe even 12.
1: Be like the Chiefs when the Chiefs won another one? Yeah. It became that villain kind of category?
2: Oh, yeah. Mm-hmm. I would never understand it, but to each his own.
1: Well, like I say, the more I know, the less I understand involving stuff like that. If someone's a jack, you know what, then yeah, I can understand why you don't want to root for that team and that player.
2: Hey, Mr. Donkey.
1: Yeah, exactly. But then there are not too many saws on the Los Angeles Dodgers unless they win again. Then into the Donkey Club because nobody wants to see that. Nick in Tennessee, what do you have for the safe space at 888-729-3776?
5: I think my Lions made a huge mistake waiting to pay Jameer. You traded away Montgomery, which... great trade, you know, picking up what we needed, but waiting for someone else to set the price, and you know you're going to have to beat it.
2: I would say this, Nick. The Detroit Lions better hurry up and pay Jahmyr Gibbs, and here's why. Defensively, they're going to be compromised within their secondary.
1: Mm-hmm.
2: Terrion Arnold is no longer within that secondary. Kirby Joseph is coming off of an injury, and also Brian Branch is coming off an injury. So if this is a team that wants to get back to where they were in an NFC championship game in which the head coach, Dan Campbell, said it's not a guarantee they were going to get back there at some point.
1: Yeah.
2: If you want to get back to those days, you better hurry up and sign your guy, Jahmyr Gibbs.
1: Well, it's funny you mention that because Dan Campbell, the Lions head coach, had this to say about Bijan Robinson getting his 3-year, $75 million extension. $51 million in guaranteed money. He's got his own Bijan money from the Atlanta Falcons. How this could impact a guy that wants the same thing that Bijan just got.
6: It's certainly not going to hurt. I mean, it's not going to hurt. But we'll see. You know, we'll see. I'm anxious to get Gibbs back out there. Every day that goes by, you know, that's another day that you feel like you miss with him and getting him out there with the guys and him being doing his part.

0: So, but there again, man, it'll get done when it gets done.
1: It's not just a situation that's different because they play on different teams. Jahmyr Gibbs has 2 years left in his contract. If the Lions don't want to do anything, they don't really have to. Bijan Robinson had one final year in his contract this year. The Falcons wanted to get ahead of that, and they did get ahead of it with one of the best players in football. The Lions, when you think about it, are under no obligation to do so because Jahmyr Gibbs has one more year left in his contract compared to Bijan Robinson.
2: I get that part, but your goal as a team, what the Detroit Lions are, because it wasn't too long ago that they played in the NFC Championship game and you have players galore across the board offensively, you want your best one to be out there. And that's Jahmyr Gibbs.
1: But they are under no obligation to do so with more than a year left on this contract because 1 + 1 = 2 involving that and the Lions. 888-SAY-ESPN, 888-729-3776 with my man Harry Douglas. I'm Freddie Coleman. It's the Afternoon Cool, known as Freddie and Harry on ESPN Radio, the ESPN app, and Sirius XM Channel 80. What do you have for the safe space? It's all about Y-O-U, not M-E, not H-E, meaning me, Freddie Coleman, and Harry Douglas. It is about you at 888-729-3776. One of our favorites is Mr. Los in Virginia. Mr. Los, what do you have today?
3: Yo, what's going on, fellas? Welcome to the evening.
1: Appreciate you.
3: Hey, like, I don't know if y'all know I be out all day, so I listen to y'all anytime, bro. I don't care if I get off early. I go home and watch you on TV. But look, I love it that y'all here, man. Y'all took over the 3 o'clock show. You used to be on my local show, so I get to listen to you now on the radio.
1: There we go.
3: I'm excited about that. I love it, bro. It's amazing. But look, my safe space, I'm going to get it out the way. Devontae Smith and Mekhi Lemon. Hamstring injuries, supposed to be not serious. They're out of practice this morning. Pat Lennon been out a little while. I don't think he even practiced yet for real. But yeah, man, it's just, you know, we need that. We can't have all this talk about Jalen Hurts if he ain't got nobody to throw the ball to. So I need them to get their mind right. Oh yeah. Mustard on the glizzy, man. Nothing else.
1: God bless
3: you. Sweet meat. Y'all have a good night, brother.
1: Attaboy, Los. Attaboy, Los. My man. Los, I've always liked you. I could not love you even more. After saying mustard belongs in a hot dog and not a ketchup. Attaboy, Big Los.
2: When it comes to the Philadelphia Eagles, or any team heading into training camp, the first thing the coach get up there and says is, like, we have to get to the opener healthy.
1: Absolutely.
2: So if you know you've traded A.J. Brown to the New England Patriots and Devontae Smith is now your number one wide receiver solely, and you drafted Mekhi Lemon in the first round, if those guys have little nicks when it comes to, you know, hamstrings or anything like that, you want to make sure you take the proper precaution.
1: Yeah. I still wonder why we're seeing a proliferation of these kind of soft tissue injuries.
2: Soft tissue injuries, man, there's something else.
1: You see the increase more and more in the NFL. Got a lot of guys missing time with non-contact injuries or going down because of non-contact injuries.
2: You want to know why?
1: Tell
2: because,
1: me.
2: See, it's different from back in the day when you had two-a-days and you're practicing like crazy and OTAs, all these rules to be tailored toward the player, and their bodies aren't accustomed to what we were accustomed to when we were playing. So now it's leading to more injuries, in my opinion.
1: So they're not getting their bodies calloused enough to try to get ready for the rigors of pro football.
2: There you go.
1: I see, said the blind man. Nathan in Sweet Home, Chicago. Nathaniel, what do you have for the safe space?
4: Hey, Freddie and Harry, thanks for having me on in the new time slot. I'm sorry I didn't bring a housewarming gift.
1: You're forgiven.
4: So listen, I wanted to jump in on an earlier conversation. Who needs to get their lick back? It sounds crazy, but I think Victor Wembanyama needs to get his lick back after what happened in the finals. He needs to show that he's clutch again, man.
2: I also feel like Wemby's going to come back this season with a different offensive bag.
1: Okay.
2: That was one of the things I thought got exposed versus the New York Knicks is the lack of offensive bag or things that he can go to from a move perspective in order to be dominant over whoever was guarding him. So I think he's going to work hard on that this offseason and come back with some kind of offensive tool bag.
1: Yeah, he could not have had a better teacher than the guy that was giving him that bag in the NBA Finals, known as Karl Anthony Towns. The inside and outside game, taking people off the dribble, getting to the rim, not just settling for the

0: three, but when the three was there, he knocked down that shot. One shot that he made in particular, that comeback down 29 points in game four, where he gets the dribble, steps to his left, guy flying out at his feet, I think it was Champagne, and knocks down the three. That's the kind of offensive bag that Victor Wembanyama has the potential to have. He has that ability with the dribble to do that inside and out because no one's blocking his shot. At times, he's literally shooting down at the basket. If he's able to develop that more of a well-rounded game inside and outside, he will literally be unguardable in the NBA. There's no doubt about that. Dennis in California, my friend, what do you have for the safe space?
1: Hey, first I want to say, Harry, you are my absolute favorite person on ESPN. I grew up in Oakland, and you just remind me like you could have been one of my homies growing up.
2: Thanks, bro.
0: Love that.
1: Hey, but my thing is, with Scoobal getting traded, you know, I've heard a lot on ESPN about it's good for baseball, it's bad for baseball, this. Cheap owners, you know, shouldn't be giving their players away, rich owners taking in. What I think is getting lost in the sauce is fans. You can't root for a player anymore in baseball because you worry that when your player gets good coming from a farm system, you got a chance that you're not going to be rooting for that player the rest of your time as being a fan. And that sucks.
2: Well, I would say, like, when you look at the Milwaukee Brewers, and Cap, you can come in on this when it comes to your Tampa Bay Rays, and even my Atlanta Braves, like, we've been able to really reap the benefit and the fruits of the labor from our farm systems.
0: Mm-hmm.
2: And when we had Jesse on earlier, and he said the Braves were in the sweepstakes, and there have been a lot of people hitting me up, hey, why haven't the Braves made more moves? Well, if Alex Anthopoulos, as the orchestrator, if he feels like the farm system and these guys are going to make our baseball team better when he's looking down the road as well, too, then he's not going to make that move. Would I have loved for him to go get Tarik Skubal? Hell yes, because I want to win a World Series now. It felt good in 2021. I could walk around here, talk crazy to any and everybody
0: and you
2: about
0: still
2: my
0: are.
2: Team winning a championship. You're right.
0: And you still are 5 years later.
3: Must have been nice.
2: But for Alex Anthopoulos and other front office executives for other teams,
0: sure,
2: you know, maybe they feel like the guys that we have in our farm system are going to be the foundation for mm-hmm. something bigger later on.
0: Yeah, and they also know this. It's not that the Dodgers ran away and hid from people in the last two World Series.
2: That part.
0: Or the run to get to a World Series. The Dodgers have been terrific, but they have not been dominant terrific. And if you're the Braves, if you're the Phillies, if you're the Cubs, if you're the Brewers, you believe that gap did not increase that much just because they got one of the best pitchers on the market and in Major League Baseball in Tarik Skubal.
2: Yeah, let's not forget, they won the World Series in 7 games last season.
0: And they were very fortunate to win that on the road in Toronto. He's Harry Douglas. I'm Freddie Coleman. It is the Afternoon Cool, known as Freddie and Harry. Keep weighing in. We got a couple more safe space calls to hear from you at 888-SAY-ESPN, 888-729-3776. And then in other news, another edition of Why? Because It's Florida, starring Dining in the Nude. Seriously. This is easy there. 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
6: 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I'm Freddie Coleman. 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
6: 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And we mean it when we say it. It's all about your sanctuary. We don't let anything or anybody get in your way. Miss Melissa in Michigan, what do you have for the Safe Space?
7: Because I have to go in and vote in a minute, so I was like dying, thinking I was going to have to hang up. But I just wanted to tell you how much I appreciate you guys and love listening to you. And it made my whole week when I heard that you were going to be on from 5 to 8, because I don't always get out of work in time to listen to you. So it made me super happy. And also just wanted to remind people that the Red Sox swept the Dodgers, just saying.
8: Melissa, I want to let you know we appreciate you devoting your time to be able to share it with us here on Freddie and Harry. And you've been on this ride with us. Continue to stay on it. We're going to have some fun.
6: Yeah, exactly, because we ain't going anywhere. We're going to be here for more than a minute. Ronnie in Alabama, the safe space is yours. What do you have for the safe space?
9: Well, I'd like to say ditto to Miss Melissa, Freddie, because I feel the same way, but I have a big problem down here in Montgomery, Alabama, because I only get to hear your last hour of y'all's show. And, man, that sucks. And Paul Feinbaum is on 107.5 in Montgomery, ESPN 107.5 in Montgomery. And he's not only that, but he's on another show at the same time from 2 to 6. But anyway, I just wanted y'all to know how glad I am that I at least get to hear 1 hour of y'all show, because y'all are the absolute very best in sports talk. And I love you both. Y'all both are terrific. Thanks a lot.
6: Well, much love to you, Ronnie, in Alabama, for the support. Ronnie. It means so much more than you could ever know, because we stand on your shoulders. But if you miss any part of our show, just go to the ESPN app, click on the podcast. Whatever you miss, you can always catch up. 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Just go to ESPN app, click on Freddie and Harry, and we're there for you anytime, any place, anywhere, Ronnie in Alabama and everybody else.
8: I just love how we're able to reach everyone, whether it's male, female, black, white, old, young. Like, that's something we take pride in on our show, Freddie and Harry. So, you know, to all of our fans, to all of y'all, we are together in this thing, and we appreciate y'all from the bottom of our hearts. We really do.
6: Yeah, exactly. To co-sign with that, we're all about inclusion, not exclusion. And that's been the mantra of this show from day one, and that's never, ever going to change as long as we're together. And like I said, we plan on being together for a long time.
4: They may not be the top stories of the day.
10: In other news.
4: But you need to be in the know. This is In Other News.
6: We keep running out of chapters in this book. Why? Because it's Florida, that's why. A restaurant in Florida, each and every Monday, is inviting anybody who wants to go to their dining experience to be a part of a nude dining experience in which you can disrobe on the first Monday of every month. Now, the man who is in charge of this, which I remain nameless, Marad Ali, is the chef and owner of the CLASS Soiree Steakhouse in Hollywood, Florida. Marad came with the idea of the monthly event of trying to attract attention to the eatery in an unusual way with these words: as a restaurateur in this rough environment, we have to be remarkable, and remarkable means people are talking, end quote. He also said the servers, who are going to stay clothed in their usual attire during the private dinners, have been trained to be respectful of customers who are in the nude. He said, and I quote, by the way, tickets for this, $250 for men, $150 for women, $300 for couples. He says they're going to be professional, even if you're in the nude at this steakhouse.
8: Yeah, this sounds like one of the dumbest things I've ever heard of. I'm just being honest, Freddie. Like, why in the hell would I go to a restaurant where everyone else is going to be naked?
6: Now, each diner will be given a robe, a soft towel, and a seat cover. After that, let the birthday suit roll.
11: So is that ketchup or mustard?
6: Hard pass.
8: I'm not going to that restaurant.
6: I'm not eating there anymore.
8: I don't even want no Jell-O no more. Lou, cover that up, Lou.
6: You can eat there, just not there. See you tomorrow.
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3: I'm Christine Lisi. The soaring Red Sox, who have won 23 of their last 26 games with a big lead already against the White Sox. Caleb Durbin with a three-run homer and a solo shot as well. Boston leading Chicago 6-0 top of the third. Mets with a 5-1 lead on the Guardians top of the fifth. Luis Torrens, 2-for-2 with a three-run homer. Luis Arraez continuing to pay dividends off for his new team, an RBI single and an RBI double. Phillies leading the Nationals 4-0 top of the fifth. Yankees up one zip on the Cardinals bottom four on a Jazz Chisholm Jr. solo blast. Solo home run by Ozzie Albies has put the Braves up 1-0 on the Marlins bottom third. Pirates seeking a fifth straight win, and the MLB leading Brewers are scoreless in the top of the second. Jacob Wilson has driven in two runs. The A's leading the Reds 3-0 bottom five. We are moments away from the start of the marquee matchup in MLB tonight, Dodgers-Cubs. LA turning to a two-time AL Cy Young Award winner as it looks to snap a season-high tying four-game losing streak. Newly acquired lefty Tarek Skubal will make his Los Angeles debut against the Cubs. The Bears and right tackle Darnell Wright agreed on a four-year, $116 million extension, $93 million guaranteed. The deal is the biggest ever for an NFL right tackle and the most guaranteed money for an offensive lineman in league history. Falcons and Bijan Robinson agreed on a three-year extension worth up to $75 million, $51 million guaranteed, making him the highest paid running back ever in the NFL. The Ravens and receiver Zay Flowers agreeing on a four-year extension, $140 million, $108 million of that guaranteed.
4: Hey, this is Rich Eisen. Coming up on Wednesday, we like football and we aim to please two-time Super Bowl champ Ed McCaffrey in studio. Four-time Pro Bowler London Fletcher joins us and my power rankings of the best receivers in the league. That's Wednesday's Rich Eisen show on Disney Plus, the ESPN app, and ESPN Radio.

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2: 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Chris Canty, I think I would take number one.
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4: Where are the female representation? 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
1: I was thinking that
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1: In hindsight, probably smart of Matt and Myron not to include females when they're discussing who they should fight here at ESPN Radio. I could still take them all, though. Mark Zeno's here. He could also take them all. We'll get into that tonight. Don't you worry. You're listening to Amber and Ian. We're presented to you by Progressive Insurance. But let's start with some football before we talk fighting, Mark, because it is a very good day to be a running back. The running back is back, baby. They didn't actually go out of style. It's a particularly good day.